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4: BIN News this hour, I'm Andrea Coleman. Coming up, an update on the trial of the former sheriff's deputy who fatally shot a black airman in 2024. Jurors hear from the airman's girlfriend who was on the phone with him when he was fatally shot. And
5: I allowed my daughter to make her choice for high school. One of the things I insisted upon is that she go to a rigorous, selective, high-performing black high school. Because I was deeply worried that she was getting this message that excellence requires whiteness, which I clearly disagree with.
4: Nicole Hannah-Jones is responding to reaction to the story about the educational choices she and her husband made for their daughter, who now says they could have done better. But first, here's BIN News Now.
6: A federal judge has ended 23 years of court oversight of the Oakland, California Police Department.
7: I'm very confident that moving forward, the department can handle their business the way that the consent decree changed them.
6: The monitoring began after the Rioters police misconduct scandal in a predominantly black neighborhood. Judge William Oreck says the department has made significant progress and is now in full compliance with required reforms. Memphis, Tennessee's black mayor Paul Young says the city's crime decline began before the Memphis Safe Task Force arrived, though the operation has helped accelerate it. Federal officials say the task force has made more than 13,000 arrests and seized over 2,000 guns. President Trump will decide when it ends. And John Legend is teaming up with Built to help 50 college students cover off-campus housing costs. The program will provide a one-time $850 award to students facing housing insecurity at three HBCUs and the University of Pennsylvania. Applications are open through October 8th. I'm Amber Payton with BIN News Now. Back to you, Andrea.
4: Thank you, Amber. The woman who was dating senior airman Roger Fortson at the time of his death in 2024 took the stand today in the trial of the former Okaloosa, Florida sheriff's deputy charged with killing him. According to WSB Channel 2 News in Atlanta, Tatiana Hendricks said she was on a video call with Fortson when former deputy Eddie Duran started knocking on his door. Duran, who is white, was on duty and was responding to a call about a disturbance at Fortson's home in Fort Walton Beach. Hendricks recalled Fortson, who was black, looking through the peephole of his apartment door, not seeing anyone there. She said Fortson then told her he was going to get his gun after the knocking became more aggressive. Investigators say Fortson did come to the door with a gun, but he never raised it. Still, Duran shot him five times. Prosecutors say the shooting was not justified, but Duran's attorney says his client believed his life was in danger and the shooting was in self-defense. Pulitzer Prize-winning author, journalist, and academician Nicole Hannah-Jones is talking about the situation regarding her daughter's education. If you've been following the story, you know Hannah-Jones wrote a follow-up to an essay she first wrote in 2016 regarding sending her daughter to an all-black school. In the second essay, her daughter asks why her parents didn't send her to better schools, saying she did not get the education she wanted. Here's a little of what Hannah-Jones had to say when appearing on MS Now earlier today.
5: It was not about us. It was trying to shed light on these larger structures. You know, my child was not sacrificed. I deeply reject that framing. Did my child bear some sacrifices? Absolutely. Do I regret that I didn't listen enough or understand enough that she was bearing a cost? Absolutely. Do my husband and I regret going into those schools? Absolutely not. We still think it was the right thing to do. If more parents made those choices, the structures could start to change.
4: Well, Hannah-Jones went on to say part of the reason she and her husband felt compelled to send their daughter to the schools within their community was because of their own childhood experiences. They both were given opportunities that took them away from their respective community schools, but other children without those opportunities were left with whatever they were given, and Hannah-Jones says she and her husband never thought that that was fair. This is BIN News This Hour. Be sure to follow us wherever you get your podcasts. Also, be sure to follow us on Facebook, Threads, and Instagram at Black Information Network. And on X at Black Info Net. I'm Andrea Coleman. 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
0: In 2019, marine scientists discovered the remains of the Clotilda at the bottom of Alabama's Mobile River. The Clotilda is believed to be the last known intact U.S. slave ship. In 1860, the Clotilda smuggled 110 Africans to Alabama, decades after the importation of slaves was outlawed in the United States. To hide the crime, the ship's captain, William Foster, burned and sunk the ship. Surviving ancestors of that final harrowing journey went on to establish Africatown, which still exists today. In her best-selling book, Barracoon, released in 2018, Zora Neale Hurston tells the story of Cudjoe Lewis, the last enslaved African on the Clotilda. The book details Lewis's experiences aboard the slave ship and his role in founding Africatown. Lewis died in 1935 at the age of 94. Africatown and the Clotilda are an intricate part of the national conversation about reparations, highlighting the lasting legacy of this dark chapter in American history. I'm Andrea Coleman on the Black Information Network.
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6: I'm Amber Payton on your home for 24/7 News, the Black Information Network. Here's what's happening in your region right now. Montgomery County, Maryland councilmember and county executive candidate Will Juwondo is back at work after suffering a heart attack earlier this month. Juwondo, who is Black, says he experienced chest pain and shortness of breath while playing basketball on September 5th and was rushed to George Washington University Hospital, where doctors inserted a stent.
8: Yeah, I'm a former college athlete. I'm not overweight. I don't have diabetes. I don't have high blood pressure. I didn't have high cholesterol. I was on medicine for nothing. And I had a heart attack. At 43. A moment like this changes your perspective. It makes you think about the people you love, the fact that you get to still be here with them.
6: The 43-year-old says the health scare was a wake-up call and hopes to use his experience to raise awareness about heart disease and the importance of regular health screenings.
8: There's a lot of things I want to do as county executive. There's things I still want to do as council member. There's certainly a lot I want to do as a husband and a father and a grandfather, hopefully. And so in order to ensure that those things happen, I've got to pace myself as we come back.
6: Juwondo says he plans to continue both his council duties and his campaign for Montgomery County Executive. The newly renovated African-American Civil War Museum reopened Wednesday in Washington, D.C. after years of planning and renovations. The Washington Informer reports the museum's new permanent home is inside the historic Grimke School on Vermont Avenue. Upgrades include expanded exhibit space, a new courtyard, elevator access, and a statue of Abraham Lincoln outside the entrance. Visitors are now able to explore the history of the more than 209,000 United States colored troops who fought in the Civil War. The search for a new Charlotte-Mecklenburg superintendent is officially moving forward. The school board voted Tuesday to form a search committee to help find a replacement for former Black superintendent Dr. Crystal Hill, who was dismissed last week. The committee will gather public feedback and develop a timeline for the hiring process. Board member Dr. Charlita Hatch voted against the measure, arguing the board should focus on governance and accountability issues before beginning the superintendent search. Baltimore's battle over access to city records is heating up. Black Mayor Brandon Scott's administration has filed an emergency motion with Maryland's appellate court seeking a protective order that would restrict the inspector general's access to documents containing attorney-client communications and other privileged legal materials. The move comes after the city lost two previous appeals and as the inspector general's office pushes to hold the city in contempt for failing to provide access to municipal databases. Attorneys for the inspector general argue that existing court rulings already safeguard privileged information and contend the city is continuing to stall access to records needed for ongoing investigations. After nearly 3 years of renovations, Norfolk, Virginia's historic Burrard Park is preparing to reopen with more than $5 million in upgrades. The park now features a new multi-level playground, renovated tennis courts, updated restrooms, game tables, and a restored waterway. Originally opened in 1928 as Norfolk's first public park for Black residents during segregation, the park has a rich history. WHRO reports city leaders say legendary tennis star Arthur Ashe practiced there when he was not allowed to train elsewhere. Officials hope the renovations will preserve that legacy while creating a modern community space for future generations. I'm Amber Payton on your home for Black News First, the Black Information Network.
0: I'm Andrea Coleman on the Black Information Network with a special look at the Thurgood Marshall College Fund. In 2018, Dr. Harry L. Williams left the presidency of Delaware State University to take the helm of the Thurgood Marshall College Fund. What's happened since then is a kind of turnaround story that doesn't get told often enough. Since Williams took over, TMCF has more than doubled its staff,
4: Revenue is up 250%. And what's more, Williams has also built bridges to Fortune 500 companies, positioning TMCF as the first stop for employers looking to hire diverse, highly qualified talent straight out of HBCU classrooms. That matters because access to money is only half the equation for these students. Access to a career on the other side of graduation is the other half. And the scale he's now overseeing is significant. TMCF represents 57 member schools and close to 314,000 students. That is the largest organization in the country dedicated exclusively to historically black colleges and universities, black community colleges, and predominantly black institutions. 98% of the fund's awards go directly to those schools and their students. Last academic year alone, more than 2,700 students received scholarships through TMCF. Close to 1,000 of them were first-generation college students, which means they are walking a path that nobody in their family has walked before them. Now, heading into TMCF's 40th anniversary in 2027, Williams is launching the Forging Transformation campaign, anchored in a new scholarship model called the Talented 10th Program. 4 years of support, leadership training built in from year one. Williams is proving leadership in this sector should not only be measured in dollars raised, but also in students who make it to graduation day. Lend your support to the Thurgood Marshall College Fund. Donate today at tmcf.org. That's tmcf.org. With 24/7 News, I'm Andrea Coleman on the Black Information Network.
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4: Health and Human Services Secretary Robert F. Kennedy Jr. apparently took money from the Minority Health Department to help cover the cost of his security.
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10: MAGA loyalist and candidate for Florida governor, African-American Byron Donalds removed Trump and his agenda from the front page of his website.
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12: The opinions, beliefs, and viewpoints expressed in this commentary are those of the author and do not necessarily represent those of BIN and its founding partners and employees. Now it's time to bring the funk with Roland S. Martin.
13: So the United States Senate has passed the so-called Protect College Sports Act. It passed 77-22. Here's what is absolutely amazing. This bill decides that they're going to cap the revenue that athletes can make. Yet when Senator Cory Booker and others said, hey, let's cap the money that coaches can make, they said no. Then when Senator John Kennedy said, hey, let's cap ticket prices, they said no. So let me get this straight. So the free market, free enterprise is good for the schools, is good for the coaches, is good for the conferences, but it's bad for the players. The only people in this bill that see their revenue capped are the athletes. Oh, by the way, they're the ones who are playing the sport that actually generates the revenue. So everybody else gets to get paid as much as they want, as much as the market can bear, except the athletes. Don't they call that communism? Or do they call that socialism? Because it's not a capitalism. And I thought all of these Republicans and Democrats believe in the free market. I told y'all this bill was absolutely trash because it is about protecting the NCAA, protecting the colleges and the universities, protecting the coaches, protecting the networks that air these games. What they want to do is keep as much money as possible, and they want college athletes, these football and basketball players, to be sharecroppers. Pure and simple. I'm Roland Martin on the Black Information Network.
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6: 200 years got a reprieve. Israeli officials say they are treating a scary scene on board a Fly Dubai passenger jet as a terrorist incident. And the University of Michigan is pausing a plan to scrap letter grades for some first-year students after backlash over the proposal. The university planned for first-year students in the College of Literature, Science, and the Arts to instead receive a pass or no credit in fall 2027. I'm Amber Payton, and that's what's trending.
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14: LeBron James was photographed in a Philadelphia 76ers uniform for the first time as he begins an unprecedented 24th season. During a press conference, King James said the team is ready for the season.
15: So we all are all speaking the same language. Everyone is highly motivated. But it's going to start, obviously, every single day. Just getting 1% better every single day, starting tomorrow. So everyone's excited to be here.
14: LeBron also confirmed that he did consider the New York Knicks until they won the NBA title in June. He said he'll try to help the Sixers win their first championship in more than 40 years while splitting his time between homes in Philly and New York City. Week 3 of the NFL season is done. The Bears blew out the Eagles on Monday Night Football. Week 4 will kick off with Pittsburgh participating in another AFC North showdown against the Browns in Cleveland on Thursday Night Football. And Atlanta's new National Women's Soccer League team has been announced. Atlanta City FC will begin play in 2028. The team's logo is a phoenix inside of a circular crest, and the team's colors will be Atlanta Red, Georgia Peach, Platinum Metallic, and Black Char. Atlanta City FC's home games will be played at Mercedes-Benz Stadium. With the latest in sports, I'm Misty Jordan on the Black Information Network, your home for Black News First.
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21: Actor Rico Ross has been working in Hollywood for more than four decades, from his iconic role as Private Frost in Aliens to his latest role as Horace Bellary in Tyler Perry's Beauty in Black, currently streaming on Netflix. In an exclusive interview, Ross spoke with me about the casting challenges he's faced as a Black actor in Hollywood.
22: I've done Aliens, Mission Impossible, 30 Dozen. I've done a lot of jobs, and my career did not move as fast as my white counterparts. At one point, I was trying to get a better agent, and the agent was very frank with me. He says, Rico, I know you're a good actor, and I know this prime time for you, but he says, I can't take you on because there aren't enough jobs for you, and I would be wasting your time and my time. And that was the situation, is that there weren't jobs. If there was a job, they wanted a strong person, a strong male person, or somebody like that. They imagined it being a white person always.
21: Ross goes on to say the industry has come a long way, but there is still work to be done when it comes to representation in Hollywood. With the latest in entertainment, I'm Morgan Wood on the Black Information Network.
10: I'm Terrence Bibb for the Black Information Network with the story of another Black builder. Born on February 3rd, 1946, in Tuskegee, Alabama, Albert Lionel Joyner was the son of Tuskegee Airman Hercules Joyner and the brother of nationally syndicated radio host Tom the Fly Jock Joyner, the class president of his high school and state basketball championship MVP. Albert Joyner followed his father's footsteps to
1: Tuskegee University, earning a bachelor's degree in 1969. As an entrepreneur, Albert purchased his first McDonald's in Mobile, Alabama, becoming the first black owner of a major fast food franchise in the state, expanding his McDonald's holdings to several locations throughout Birmingham, Alabama, and Jackson, Mississippi. He is credited with breaking the regional record for most drive-through customers served at a McDonald's location. Albert Joyner passed away on June 3rd, 2015, but his legacy as a black builder lives on. I'm Terrence Bibb for the Black Information Network.
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23: Esther Dillard on your home for 24/7 news, the Black Information Network. Georgia has confirmed 5 more measles cases, and all 5 are siblings from one family. Health officials say none of them were fully vaccinated. The new cases bring the state's total this year to 21, as the nation fights its worst measles surge in more than 30 years. New CDC Director Dr. Erica Schwartz addressed the crisis in her first interview on the job with Atlanta News First.
24: Measles is the most contagious disease. You could have pneumonia. You could get something called subacute sclerosing panencephalitis, which is nearly fatal, and you could die. The MMR vaccine is safe and effective.
23: The black health official's stance sets her apart from her boss, Health and Human Services Secretary Robert F. Kennedy Jr., who has called measles a mild illness and questioned the vaccine. She was 15 years old when traffickers held her at a Metro Atlanta motel for 4 months in 2020. Now a federal jury says the motel's operator must pay $164 million. Jurors found Lincoln Bancorp knew or should have known about the trafficking at a Super 8 in College Park. They also found the company profited from renting the rooms. Attorney Patrick Madonna represented the survivor.
25: Found herself walking down Old National Highway at night in the rain, cold, and somebody said she was pretty. We'll get her some food. And it just kind of one thing led to another. And before you know it, she was at this hotel being trafficked.
23: Atlanta News First reached out to Lincoln Bancorp's attorney, who declined to comment. Louisiana, Alabama, and Arkansas are taking their fight over mailed abortion pills to the U.S. Supreme Court. The 3 states sued New York, California, and Massachusetts on Wednesday over laws that shield the doctors who send those pills.
26: We will not allow activist states, activist providers, or distributors profiting from killing babies to threaten Louisiana's sovereignty, violate Louisiana's laws, and endanger Louisiana women and Louisiana babies.
23: The states also filed a separate federal lawsuit in Louisiana against 30 people and groups accused of shipping abortion pills into their states. Meanwhile, a Louisiana man already out on bond faces hundreds of new charges. Investigators say 41-year-old John Randall Crooks faces close to 900 counts involving juvenile pornography. He also faces more than 400 counts of sexual abuse of an animal. Authorities found the new material while he was free on bond from an earlier case. A second suspect is also under arrest. Investigators have charged 35-year-old Brianna Gaspard with indecent behavior with a juvenile and production of juvenile pornography. State and parish agencies worked the case together. And finally, given this economy, diapers, formula, and food add up fast for new parents. New Orleans wants to help cover those costs. The city is weighing a pilot program that would give cash directly to expecting new parents. Pregnant women could receive $1,500 before giving birth. After the baby arrives, families could get $500 a month for up to a year. City health officials still need to secure funding. They hope to launch the program in 2027. I'm Esther Dillard on your home for Black News First, the Black Information Network.
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4: According to healthcare.gov, close to 3 million Black Americans rely on Obamacare for health insurance, but many were hit with massive insurance premiums after Congress let subsidies expire at the end of 2025. But there could be a little relief coming from the Trump administration. President Trump is reportedly sending out $500 Obamacare refunds to some enrollees this week. Nearly a million people are eligible across 30 states that use the federal exchange healthcare.gov to buy insurance plans under the Affordable Care Act. Recipients will likely be those in middle-income households that are not currently receiving federal assistance to pay for insurance premiums. According to Trump, enrollees were overcharged by the Biden administration. For many Black families, any help on paying health insurance or medical bills can make a real difference. If you buy coverage through healthcare.gov, check your bank account and your mailbox for a potential refund. 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
6: For 7 News, the Black Information Network, here's what's happening right now. A Louisiana judge has handed down harsh sentences to the two Black people convicted in the death of a 27-year-old Telemundo reporter, Anand Manzano, who was in town to report on Super Bowl 2025. He was found dead in his Jefferson Parish hotel room. An autopsy found a lethal combination of Xanax and alcohol in his system. Fox 8 says Danette Colbert got the maximum 50 years for racketeering and 10 years for negligent homicide. And Ricky White was sentenced to 45 years for racketeering. Prosecutors say for the last decade, Colbert had been involved in a scheme where she drugged and robbed people. The victim's cousin spoke to reporters after court. Here's Fox 8.
8: Nothing of justice will bring my cousin back.
6: The Louisiana voters will head to the polls in coming weeks to vote for a new U.S. senator. It comes as longtime Senator Bill Cassidy lost the primary. Democrat and Black man Jamie Davis and Republican Julia Letlow are vying for that position. And this week, Davis came out with a poll showing he's closing in on his Republican challenger. Fox 8 spoke to legal analyst Mike Sherman to get his take.
9: Anytime a political party or a campaign releases a poll, it should be absolutely looked at with skepticism, but it's also a valid data point. And when we look at a collection of data points, what we see is a race with a Republican in the lead, which we would expect in deep red Louisiana, but much tighter. And that follows national trends of much more competitive races, even in conservative states.
6: Well, Southern University in Baton Rouge is still working through power issues. This week, reports say the campus had another set of power outages tied to its aging campus electrical infrastructure. Chancellor John Pierre says a permanent replacement is still about 9 months away. The university estimates a long-term fix could cost between $40 and $50 million. Right now, they're trying to see if the state can help. But some good news, the HBCU's homecoming activities are expected to continue as planned. I'm Tammy Eswick on your home for 24/7 News, the Black Information Network. Now here's your Washington Roundup.
21: Trump is sending out $500 Obamacare refunds to some enrollees starting today. Nearly 1 million people in 30 states that use the federally operated exchange are eligible. The payments come after insurance premiums increased following the expiration of federal subsidies at the end of 2025. Most recipients are expected to be middle-income households that do not currently receive federal help, paying for their premiums. In letters accompanying the checks, Trump says enrollees were overcharged by the Biden administration. Elsewhere, Trump is ordering the federal government to stop using the term artificial intelligence, replacing it with superintelligence. The executive order requires the new term on federal websites, documents, and press releases. Trump says he wants the technology referred to as SI or superintelligence because, in his words, super is the best word of all. That's your Washington Roundup. I'm Morgan Wood, your White House correspondent on the Black Information Network.
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11: I'm Kevin Brown with another look at modern-day Black history you should know. On January 6, 2021, as chaos engulfed the U.S. Capitol,
12: multiple Capitol injuries,
11: a group of Black officers stood as pillars of resilience and bravery. Among them was Capitol Police Officer Eugene Goodman, who diverted rioters away from the Senate chamber, potentially saving countless lives. Lieutenant Michael Byrd also faced a dire situation, protecting lawmakers from an advancing mob. His decisive actions safeguarded those entrusted to his care. And Officer Harry Dunn fought back against physical threats and racial slurs, standing firm in the defense of the Capitol and democracy. These Black officers and many others remind us that the strength of our democracy lies in those who protect it. So let's never forget to honor their heroism and strive for a nation worthy of their sacrifice. For the Black Information Network, I'm Kevin Brown.
13: I'm Amber Payton with BIN News Now. The two candidates for Los Angeles mayor clashed over Gaza during a forum Tuesday night. Councilwoman Nithya Raman has called Israel's actions in Gaza a genocide, while Black Mayor Karen Bass says she does not.
14: And let me just say that when I think of foreign affairs, especially conflicts, my focus is on how they impact the city of L.A.
13: The candidates also discussed homelessness, housing, and the Olympics. Minnesota Chief Justice Natalie Hudson is retiring Friday after 14 years on the state Supreme Court. Hudson spent the last 3 years as Chief Justice, becoming the first Black person to serve in that role. And singer Tyrese is asking a judge to issue an arrest warrant for his former wife, Samantha Lee Gibson, claiming she violated their custody agreement by moving their daughter from Georgia to Oregon and interfering with visitation. Get BIN News Now on demand 24/7 on the iHeartRadio app.
15: I'm Mike Stevens on your home for Black News First, the Black Information Network. Here's your headlines this hour. Well, this is something you definitely don't want to get caught up in the middle of. In Miami, video shows a shootout on the streets involving a Black man, first with a handgun. Then he goes into his truck and pulls out a semi-automatic rifle. He chases someone else as they exchange shots. What it was about is not clear, and whether anyone got shot is being determined. Police are investigating, but it's not known how far along they are into their probe. Florida is the most vulnerable state in the nation for a bad flu season, which gets underway this week. Less than 30% of adults got a flu shot last year, the second lowest rate in the U.S., according to a consumer affairs analysis. It's not clear how many African Americans in Florida or Texas or other places got the flu shot this year, but many are worried about getting sick from the vaccine.
16: Side effects from the flu shot are very mild and definitely a lot milder than getting flu itself. Flu can be very serious, even in otherwise healthy people.
15: An expert from Florida International University, Dr. Mary Trepka, says the annual vaccination is the best protection. And if you don't like needles, there is a nasal spray. A flu shot takes up to 2 weeks to become effective and is available at most pharmacies. An alleged drug ring set up near Dallas schools and Boys and Girls Clubs has been busted. About half of those living in the neighborhood where this happened are Black. Federal investigators said this week 13 suspects have been arrested in the cocaine trafficking case. Dallas police and federal agents used confidential informants to uncover the network before raiding five suspected drug houses. Agents seized guns and over $500,000 in cash and jewelry. Law enforcement continues searching for the remaining fugitives. Some of them face up to life in prison if convicted. Meanwhile, a Central Florida sheriff wants to return 18 kilos of cocaine to its rightful owner. The drugs were found wrapped tightly in waterproof packaging with a Jaguar logo. The sheriff took to social media to poke fun at the situation. He jokingly invited the rightful owner to come and claim the stash, which is valued at over $230,000. The sheriff promised an all-expense-paid trip to the county jail. Which reminds us, a few years ago, a drug dealer called his local Florida police department claiming his meth was not pure, and he wanted to bring it to the station so officers could test it. So that's what he did. You can imagine what happened after that. 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
1: I'm Bill Black with another Bet You Didn't Know music fact. So I just got through reading Mariah Carey's book, The Meaning of Mariah Carey. And in it, she talks about her and Derek Jeter had a brief fling from 97 to 1998 towards the end of her marriage to Tommy Mottola. She also revealed that Derek was the inspiration for this song.

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3: I'm Kevin Brown on your home for 24/7 news, the Black Information Network. And here's what's happening right now. Several Chicago and state elected officials are giving pushback to a proposed People's Gas $144 million rate hike. Correspondent Perry Williams reports.
4: State Senator Graciela Guzman says she's worried that her constituents will have to do without heat.
5: Half of consumers are already struggling. What that'll mean is that the majority of them may not be able to complete payment plans or even enter a payment plan. So I am worried.
4: The requested hike would add $7 to $8 on monthly bills. An administrative judge is expected to decide on the increase on October 5th.
3: A Chicago police officer is accused of punching a 17-year-old girl last month. Sergeant Jeremy Sikorsky is charged with aggravated battery in the August 9th incident near 51st Street and Merrimack Avenue in Chicago's Garfield Ridge neighborhood. Video of the incident has gone viral. The footage appears to show Sikorsky hitting the teen, leaving her with a concussion. Sikorsky was relieved of police powers before he turned himself in to police on September 22nd. Seattle police have been accessing and recording some city traffic camera streams that are not available to the public, potentially violating a Transportation Department policy. The report by the city auditor's office raises concerns about the police department's use of surveillance cameras, especially after a shooting in July. The report found that the police department had access to internal traffic camera streams despite SDOT policy prohibiting the use of law enforcement purposes. The auditor's office recommended that SDOT document policies for coordinating with the real-time crime center regarding the use of traffic cameras. After more than two decades, federal oversight over the Oakland Police Department is no more. A federal judge on Tuesday officially terminated the federal oversight of the department, which has been in place since 2003. The oversight came from a 2003 settlement of the notorious Oakland Riders scandal, where a group of corrupt cops within the department were accused of brutalizing suspects, planting evidence, and falsifying police reports. California Governor Newsom has suspended gas blend gasoline requirements and allowed winter blend gas to be made and sold early. Correspondent Tammy Trujillo reports.
6: This comes as gas prices in California are reaching record highs.
7: California cannot control what the, you know, price of a barrel of crude oil is. That is beyond the control of California. But what California can control is what we do within our state.
6: Carolyn Chan, a professor at San Jose State University's Lucas College of Business, says the move was expected and is meant to increase supply and lower prices. Winter blend gasoline is generally 10 to 30 cents cheaper per gallon than the stricter summer blend. AAA reports right now the average price for a gallon of regular statewide is $6.38. That's close to the record of $6.44 a gallon. I'm Tammy Trujillo.
3: The Ash Grove Cement Company in Seattle will not be permitted to burn more tires to produce cement. The decision follows protests from Duwamish River Community Coalition and concerns about emissions, particularly caladium pollution. The community's efforts to limit pollution in the area already struggling with poor air quality were successful, highlighting the importance of community involvement in environmental issues. I'm Kevin Brown on your home for Black News First, the Black Information.

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3: The opinions, beliefs, and viewpoints expressed in this commentary are those of the author and do not necessarily represent those of BIN and its founding partners and employees.
4: I'm James T. Harris, and I have something to say. Let me ask you a question. If a Black Democrat raised nearly $66 million in a governor's race, had the endorsement of the President of the United States, and was backed by almost his entire state's congressional delegation, do you think the media would cover it? Of course they would. But that's exactly what's happening with Byron Donalds. And the national media is practically silent. Byron Donalds just reported $65.8 million cash on hand in Florida's governor's race. He raised $14 million in just the last 2 months. President Trump has endorsed him. Senator Rick Scott is behind him. 17 of Florida's 20 members of Congress support him, along with 63 members of the Florida House. Here's what really makes this remarkable. At 17 years old, Byron Donalds arrived in Florida on a Greyhound bus with nothing but a trunk full of clothes. He went to work, built a career, raised a family, served in the state legislature, served in Congress, and now he's on the verge of becoming governor of the third largest state in America. That's an American success story. That's a Black American success story. But because Byron Donalds is a conservative Republican, the media doesn't know what to do with him. He doesn't fit the narrative they've been selling for decades, that Black Americans only succeed if they're Democrats. Byron Donalds is living proof that isn't true. The media's silence says far more about them than it does about him. Maybe it's time for Black Americans to value merit and accomplishment again. Maybe it's time to stop worshiping symbolism over substance, especially when real achievement comes wrapped in conservative principles. Judge people by what they have built, what they have accomplished, and the values they stand for, not by the political party they are expected to belong to. Byron Donalds is not a symbol. He is a success story. And it's time more Black Americans heard it and be inspired by it. Or is that too much to ask? I'm James T. Harris for the Black Information Network.
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5: Here's what's trending this hour. President Trump says the last American forces are leaving Iraq. Speaking from the White House, Trump called the campaign a quagmire for America and said there's been some very bad decision-making before he took office. Texas Attorney General Ken Paxton says the Republican midterm convention in his home state hurt his numbers in his race for Senate. And tropical conditions from the remnants of Hurricane Polo are fueling a

0: week-long flood threat across the Southwest and Central U.S. I'm Amber Payton, and that's what's trending.
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2: John Legend is helping HBCU students stay in school by helping keep a roof over their heads. The Grammy and EGOT winning artist has teamed up with Built to cover rent for 50 college students at four universities, including three HBCUs, Morehouse College, Central State University, and Wilberforce University. The fourth school is Legend's alma mater, the University of Pennsylvania. The program provides $850 need-based awards to students living off campus who are experiencing housing insecurity and are at risk of having to leave school. Legend says he knows what it's like to hustle to pay rent while in college. He worked a work-study job and at a church while paying his own off-campus rent. Applications are open through October 8th or until funds run out. With the latest in HBCU news, I'm Morgan Wood on the Black Information Network. 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
1: On Diddy Combs could be released from prison earlier than expected. Federal prison records now list his projected release date as January 21st, 2028. Combs is currently serving a 50-month sentence at FCI Fort Dix in New Jersey after being convicted on two counts of transportation to engage in prostitution. His release date has changed several times, including after an alleged prison rule violation. He was also reportedly involved in a physical altercation with another inmate in July. The reason for the latest change has not been made public. Elsewhere, an NBC News report is detailing what it describes as special treatment for Combs behind bars. Sources claim he has access to an unauthorized cell phone, alcohol, and other contraband, as well as perks, including meals, cleaning, and massages. A spokesperson for Combs disputes the portrayal, saying the media is presenting ordinary prison life as news. With the latest in entertainment, I'm Morgan Wood on the Black Information Network. BINnews.com, your home for Black news first.
2: I'm Bill Black with another Bet You Didn't Know music fact. So I know you know this song. Yeah, It Feels Good by Tony. But nobody in the group is named Tony. So how did they get their name? On a recent interview with The Breakfast Club, lead singer Raphael Sadiq explains.
3: Dwayne used to put this perm in his hair called a curly kid.
4: Pretty Tony.
3: So Dwayne said if he would go to school on the first day, his name is Dwayne, but his teacher would call him Tony. And his hair was so done that they would say like three times like he was Italian, like Tony. He was playing at this wedding reception.

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2: Rest in heaven to Dwayne Wiggins of the group Tony Tony Tony. I'm Bill Black with another Bet You Didn't Know music fact on the Black Information Network.
3: I'm Morgan Wood on your home for 24/7 News, the Black Information Network. Montgomery County Council member and Democratic nominee for county executive Will Jawando is back at work after suffering a heart attack early September. Jawando was playing pickup basketball September 5th when he began experiencing chest pain and shortness of breath. He was taken to George Washington University Hospital where doctors placed a stent in his heart to restore blood flow. Now he says the experience has changed his perspective.
4: You know, I'm a former college athlete. I'm not overweight. I don't have diabetes. I don't have high blood pressure. I didn't have high cholesterol. I was on medicine for nothing. And I had a heart attack at 43. A moment like this changes your perspective. It makes you think about the people you love, the fact that you get to still be here with them.
3: Jawando says he plans to pace himself as he returns to his duties. He is still running for Montgomery County Executive. Meanwhile, D.C. residents who take paid family leave can no longer take up to 12 weeks off. Adjustments to the program take effect immediately and will cap family leave at 6 weeks. The medical leave cap will be reduced from 12 weeks to 10 weeks. The weekly benefit maximum will also drop by $90 to $1,100 a week. In other news, a statewide manhunt is underway after a mass shooting in Manassas, Virginia. Authorities say 37-year-old Marvin Grant shot three of his coworkers at United Rentals on Wellington Road around 7 a.m. on Wednesday morning. The victims were taken to the hospital and are listed in critical condition. Grant fled the scene and may be driving a gray Toyota Camry or Corolla with temporary North Carolina tags. Manassas Police Chief Douglas Keene says investigators believe Grant may have left Northern Virginia and are asking people across the Commonwealth to be on the lookout. Anyone who sees Grant should not approach him, but call 911 immediately. Elsewhere, Baltimore Mayor Brandon Scott has appointed Shala Graham as the city's new budget director. Scott says Graham brings nearly 20 years of government experience and a strong background in financial leadership. She spent 14 years in police finance, most recently serving 7 years as chief financial officer of the Baltimore Police Department. Graham, who is Black, will oversee the city's budget process and report to the deputy director of the Department of Finance. Scott says he's confident Graham will help the city develop responsible budgets while investing in essential services and neighborhoods across Baltimore. And D.C. residents carry the highest average federal student loan debt in the country. According to the latest data from the Department of Education, the average D.C. borrower owes more than $55,000, with total federal student debt in the district topping $6.4 billion. Nationally, Black borrowers take on student debt at higher rates and face greater challenges repaying it compared to white borrowers. In D.C., communities with larger shares of residents of color have also experienced higher rates of student loan debt in collections. I'm Morgan Wood on the Black Information Network, your home for Black news first.
5: Whether it's voting rights,
6: I am at least a little more confident in the fact that I know absolutely that this is the 5th District.
7: To police misconduct.
8: You stand outside somebody's house and just start shooting at it. I mean, that's the kind of stuff we've been hearing in Chicago forever about gangsters doing. Now police are doing it too.
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16: Millions of Americans are sitting on money they do not even realize is theirs. According to the National Association of Unclaimed Property Administrators, about one out of seven Americans has unclaimed cash or property waiting to be returned. And here's the staggering part. The total of unclaimed property nationwide dollar amount adds up to about $70 billion. So where does the unclaimed money come from? Well, a lot of the money that ends up in state custody comes from everyday situations like old bank accounts, refund checks that were never cashed, final paychecks lost in the mail, or security deposits that were never returned. Even things like unclaimed insurance payouts, stocks, dividends, and tax refunds, or when a relative dies with money in the bank. It happens after a few years of inactivity through a process called escheatment, where companies have to turn dormant funds over to the state. For more info, go to missingmoney.com. Money news at 24 and 54 minutes past each hour. I'm Nicole Deal on your home for Black News First, the Black Information Network.
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17: New York City story in our voice.
18: An historic institution beloved by many of the Black citizens of a Tennessee city is closing its doors. According to WHBQ, the Memphis Brooks Museum of Art is leaving its spot after 110 years in its community. But the recent farewell was more about looking ahead than saying goodbye. Many in the Overton Park area where the museum resides made a final trip through the museum's galleries and remembered the role it has played in their lives. Lovey Ray of East Memphis says the museum played a role in her education. Ray, who is African-American, tells Fox 13 she has fond memories.
19: This was some of the requirements that we had to come here and do papers on it. And I think that's what, and it's just amazing what's here. Anybody that hadn't been to this museum, it amazed me and it still amazes me to this very day.
18: The museum will reopen before the end of the year as the Memphis Art Museum. The new facility will be located in the downtown area of the city. It will feature expanded gallery space and a community gathering area, welcoming a new generation of visitors, WHBQ says. Teen takeovers are still causing grave concerns across the country. According to WCAU, the most recent reported case comes from Doylestown, Pennsylvania. Police say a large crowd gathered around two teens throwing punches at each other in the downtown area. Other fights broke out as well. Investigators say teens filled the streets for 3 hours, blocking traffic and setting off car alarms. This witness tells WCAU it was total chaos.
20: Now they're causing fights. Now they're getting in front of cars, taking over the whole street where cars can't even drive by.
18: Business owners in the area of the trouble say they have dealt with young people causing trouble for years. Many feel the behavior is escalating, WCAU says. We have more on these stories and national, international, state, and local news impacting the Black community. 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I'm Mike Island on your home for Black News First, the Black Information Network. 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
21: 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An estimated 90 million Americans with presbyopia find it harder to make out a restaurant menu, the computer screen, or even the text on their own cell phone. While everyone will eventually experience such vision loss to some extent, early onset can take place in your late 30s or early 40s. 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Many contact lens wearers also cite problems with dryness and discomfort and consider abandoning contact lens wear. 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And that's your Healthy Minute. I'm Mike Island on the Black Information Network.
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24: Hope in the face
2: face of difficulty, hope in the face of uncertainty, the audacity of hope. I'm asking you to believe, not in my ability to bring about change, but in yours. Yes, we can.
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5: Welcome to Hope Has a Home. I'm Bree Wood for the Black Information Network. This week, we're celebrating a milestone for a place built on the belief that ordinary people can create extraordinary change. The Obama Presidential Center is marking its first 100 days, and the impact has already been felt far beyond Chicago's South Side. Since opening its doors on June 19th, the center has welcomed more than 175,000 visitors from all 50 states and 39 countries, creating a destination where people can learn, connect, and be inspired to lead their own communities.
24: I don't think I've ever seen any of the presidential museum that is this gigantic and so awesome, bringing a lot of people from different parts of the world. It's a wonderful occasion.
25: What a beautiful way to celebrate the full togetherness and unity that was really represented and accomplished under the Obama administration, and to hopefully get inspired that this didn't exist in the past, that this can happen again in the future. And that's what Michelle and Barack both stood for.
5: The center was designed to be much more than a museum. It serves as a gathering place where culture, education, community engagement, and civic participation come together. Visitors can explore exhibits highlighting the lives and legacy of the former president and first lady, take part in programs and events, enjoy community spaces, and connect with ideas that encourage positive change. During its first 100 days, the center's Chicago Public Library branch welcomed more than 206,000 visitors and helped create thousands of new library accounts. Nearly 1,000 students have visited through educational field trips, gaining exposure to history, leadership, and public service. The impact extends beyond education. More than 400 pounds of produce grown in the campus's Eleanor Roosevelt Fruit and Vegetable Garden have been donated to a local food pantry, demonstrating a commitment to service and community investment. According to the Honorable Valerie Jarrett, CEO of the Obama Foundation, people from around the world have visited the center and left inspired to bring change home. And really, that's the heart of this story. Hope is more than optimism. Hope is action. Hope is choosing to get involved, to serve others, and to believe that each of us has the power to make a difference. Here's more of what visitors have to say about the museum.
26: The museum was amazing. You do not want to miss this experience.
27: It seemed like they thought of everything.
28: They wanted to make sure that the country was actually, you know, shown.
26: And yes. So inspirational. Yes. I mean, you left it with such a great feeling.
29: I found it to be totally inviting, enlightening, and excellent. I would come again.
30: Really, it's more than I even would have ever thought. We pulled up and we saw this amazing building here, and then the courtyard here, and then we walked around the side and saw that there's a playground. There's just more space everywhere. It's just been 10 times bigger than I even thought it was going to be in the first place, so it's been awesome.
5: As the Obama Presidential Center celebrates its first 100 days, its message is clear. Meaningful change begins with people who are willing to show up and contribute to something bigger than themselves.
31: It's easy to look around right now and feel like the challenges we face are simply too big. But hope is not about ignoring the hard stuff. It is that thing inside us that insists something better awaits if we're willing to work for it.
5: 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The Obama Foundation is a nonprofit collaborator of the Black Information Network. I'm Bree Wood for the Black Information Network.
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35: I'm Ramses Ja on the Black Information Network with another black hero you should know. On September 11, 2001, First Officer Leroy Homer Jr. was in the cockpit of United Airlines Flight 93. A skilled pilot, a devoted husband, and a proud veteran of the U.S. Air Force, Homer's life was one of dedication and courage. When terrorists hijacked the plane, Homer and the passengers faced an unthinkable choice. Knowing the stakes, they banded together, forcing the plane down in a Pennsylvania field. A selfless act that saved countless lives on the ground and stopped an attack on our nation's capital. Leroy Homer Jr.'s bravery wasn't limited to that day. He broke barriers throughout his career, inspiring young black aviators to soar. He was more than a pilot. He was a hero, a trailblazer, and a symbol of sacrifice for greater good. As we remember Flight 93 and all the heroes and American lives that we lost on 9/11, let us also honor the legacy of Leroy Homer Jr., a black man who showed us the true meaning of courage in the face of terror. This is Ramses Ja on your home for 24/7 Black News First, the Black Information Network.
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6: I'm Amber Payton on your home for 24/7 News, the Black Information Network. Here's what's happening in your region right now. Montgomery County, Maryland council member and county executive candidate Will Juwondo is back at work after suffering a heart attack earlier this month. Juwondo, who is black, says he experienced chest pain and shortness of breath while playing basketball on September 5th and was rushed to George Washington University Hospital where doctors inserted a stent.
8: Yeah, I'm a former college athlete. I'm not overweight. I don't have diabetes. I don't have high blood pressure. I didn't have high cholesterol. I was on medicine for nothing. And I had a heart attack. And at 43, a moment like this changes your perspective. It makes you think about the people you love, the fact that you get to still be here with them.
6: The 43-year-old says the health scare was a wake-up call and hopes to use his experience to raise awareness about heart disease and the importance of regular health screenings.
8: There's a lot of things I want to do as county executive. There's things I still want to do as council member. There's certainly a lot I want to do as a husband and a father and a grandfather, hopefully. And so in order to ensure that those things happen, I've got to pace myself as we come back.
6: Juwondo says he plans to continue both his council duties and his campaign for Montgomery County Executive. The newly renovated African-American Civil War Museum reopened Wednesday in Washington, D.C. after years of planning and renovations. The Washington Informer reports the museum's new permanent home is inside the historic Grimke School on Vermont Avenue. Upgrades include expanded exhibit space, a new courtyard, elevator access, and a statue of Abraham Lincoln outside the entrance. Visitors are now able to explore the history of the more than 209,000 United States colored troops who fought in the Civil War. The search for a new Charlotte-Mecklenburg superintendent is officially moving forward. The school board voted Tuesday to form a search committee to help find a replacement for former black superintendent Dr. Crystal Hill, who was dismissed last week. The committee will gather public feedback and develop a timeline for the hiring process. Board member Dr. Charlita Hatch voted against the measure, arguing the board should focus on governance and accountability issues before beginning the superintendent search. Baltimore's battle over access to city records is heating up. Black Mayor Brandon Scott's administration has filed an emergency motion with Maryland's appellate court seeking a protective order that would restrict the inspector general's access to documents containing attorney-client communications and other privileged legal materials. The move comes after the city lost two previous appeals and as the inspector general's office pushes to hold the city in contempt for failing to provide access to municipal databases. Attorneys for the inspector general argue that existing court rulings already safeguard privileged information and contend the city is continuing to stall access to records needed for ongoing investigations. After nearly 3 years of renovations, Norfolk, Virginia's historic Burrard Park is preparing to reopen with more than $5 million in upgrades. The park now features a new multi-level playground, renovated tennis courts, updated restrooms, game tables, and a restored waterway. Originally opened in 1928 as Norfolk's first public park for black residents during segregation, the park has a rich history. WHRO reports city leaders say legendary tennis star Arthur Ashe practiced there when he was not allowed to train elsewhere. Officials hope the renovations will preserve that legacy while creating a modern community space for future generations. I'm Amber Payton on your home for Black News First, the Black Information Network.
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10: This is Nicole Deal on the Black Information Network with a special look at the Thurgood Marshall Fund. Let's talk numbers for a minute because the numbers behind the Thurgood Marshall College Fund tell a story most people never hear. $500 million. 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Go straight to historically black colleges, universities, and predominantly black institutions. Here's the number that should stop you, though. 93%. That's the share of first-time, full-time students at TMCF schools who rely on financial aid just to stay enrolled. That's for things like tuition and housing, not for extras. Last academic year, TMCF awarded more than $21 million in financial aid to over 2,700 students. Nearly 1,000 of them were first-generation college students, the first in their families to walk onto a college campus as a student instead of a visitor. And the growth inside the organization is matching the need outside of it. Since Dr. Harry L. Williams became president and CEO in 2018, TMCF has more than doubled its staff and grown revenue by 250%. This summer, the reach extended even further. 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TMCF's 40th anniversary campaign in 2027, called Forging Transformation, is built to push those numbers even higher. Find out how you can help at TMCF.org. 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
10: Democratic nominee for Senate James Tallarico is reportedly spending millions to gain support from black voters in Texas.
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6: The opinions, beliefs, and viewpoints expressed in this commentary are those of the author and do not necessarily represent those of BIN and its founding partners and employees. Now it's time to bring the funk with Roland S. Martin.
13: So the United States Senate has passed the so-called Protect College Sports Act. It passed 77-22. Here's what is absolutely amazing. This bill decides that they're going to cap the revenue that athletes can make. Yet when Senator Cory Booker and others said, hey, let's cap the money that coaches can make, they said no. Then when Senator John Kennedy said, hey, let's cap ticket prices, they said no. So let me get this straight. So the free market, free enterprise is good for the schools, is good for the coaches, is good for the conferences, but it's bad for the players. The only people in this bill that see their revenue capped are the athletes. Oh, by the way, they're the ones who are playing the sport that actually generates the revenue. So everybody else gets to get paid as much as they want, as much as the market can bear, except the athletes. Don't they call that communism, or do they call that socialism? Because it's not a capitalism. And I thought all of these Republicans and Democrats believe in the free market. I told y'all this bill was absolutely trash because it is about protecting the NCAA, protecting the colleges and the universities, protecting the coaches, protecting the networks that air these games. What they want to do is keep as much money as possible, and they want college athletes, these football and basketball players, to be sharecroppers. Pure and simple. I'm Roland Martin on the Black Information Network.
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6: Here's what's trending this hour. The first woman in Tennessee to be executed in more than 200 years got a reprieve. Israeli officials say they are treating a scary scene on board a Fly Dubai passenger jet as a terrorist incident. And the University of Michigan is pausing a plan to scrap letter grades for some first-year students after backlash over the proposal. The university planned for first-year students in the College of Literature, Science, and the Arts to instead receive a pass or no credit in fall 2027. I'm Amber Payton, and that's what's trending.
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2: LeBron James was photographed in a Philadelphia 76ers uniform for the first time as he begins an unprecedented 24th season. During a press conference, King James said the team is ready for the season.
3: So we all are all speaking the same language. Everyone is highly motivated. That's going to start, obviously, every single day. Just getting 1% better every single day, starting tomorrow. So everyone's excited to be here.
2: LeBron also confirmed that he did consider the New York Knicks until they won the NBA title in June. He said he'll try to help the Sixers win their first championship in more than 40 years while splitting his time between homes in Philly and New York City. Week 3 of the NFL season is done. The Bears blew out the Eagles on Monday Night Football. Week 4 will kick off with Pittsburgh participating in another AFC North showdown against the Browns in Cleveland on Thursday Night Football. And Atlanta's new National Women's Soccer League team has been announced. Atlanta City FC will begin play in 2028. The team's logo is a phoenix inside of a circular crest, and the team's colors will be Atlanta Red, Georgia Peach, Platinum Metallic, and Black Char. Atlanta City FC's home games will be played at Mercedes-Benz Stadium. With the latest in sports, I'm Misty Jordan on the Black Information Network, your home for Black News First.
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2: Nick Cannon is opening the door to his personal life in a new Netflix docuseries set to premiere this winter. The television host and father of 12 says the project will offer a raw and unfiltered look at how he balances parenting across multiple households. Cannon told Us Weekly that nothing is off limits, adding that he wants to tell his own story rather than let other people speculate about his unconventional family life. The series will also explore his relationships with the mothers of his children and include tributes to his late son, Zen Cannon. And Jay-Z is asking a California appeals court to revive his extortion and defamation lawsuit against attorney Tony Busby following a major development in a past legal case. We previously reported that according to court filings, Jay-Z's legal team says a former accuser identified as Jane Doe has recanted allegations that she was assaulted by the music mogul in 2000 and now says she never met or spoke with him. Jay-Z argues the reversal is new evidence that supports his claims against Busby and warrants a rehearing. With the latest in entertainment at 17 and 47 minutes past each hour, I'm Bree Wood on the Black Information Network, your home for Black News First.
3: In December of 2020, Danita Johnson was announced as the new president of DC United, making her the first African-American woman or man to hold that role for a Major League Soccer club. A native of Fayetteville and graduate of Western Carolina University in 2005, she's also a member of the historically black sorority Delta Sigma Theta. One of her early career highlights was playing a role in launching the Bakersfield Jam of the NBA G League. And just before joining DC United, she was president and COO of the Los Angeles Sparks. As if running one of the most

0: Johnson stands as an inspiration for black leadership in the realm of sports and beyond, making Danita Johnson another name you should know. I'm Wesson Tishome for the Black Information Network.
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3: I'm Esther Dillard on your home for 24/7 news, the Black Information Network. Georgia has confirmed 5 more measles cases, and all 5 are siblings from one family. Health officials say none of them were fully vaccinated. The new cases bring the state's total this year to 21, as the nation fights its worst measles surge in more than 30 years. New CDC Director Dr. Erica Schwartz addressed the crisis in her first interview on the job with Atlanta News First.
4: Measles is the most contagious disease. You could have pneumonia. You could get something called subacute sclerosing panencephalitis, which is nearly fatal, and you could die. The MMR vaccine is safe and effective.
3: The black health official's stance sets her apart from her boss, Health and Human Services Secretary Robert F. Kennedy Jr., who has called measles a mild illness and questioned the vaccine. She was 15 years old when traffickers held her at a Metro Atlanta motel for 4 months in 2020. Now a federal jury says the motel's operator must pay $164 million. Jurors found Lincoln Bancorp knew or should have known about the trafficking at a Super 8 in College Park. They also found the company profited from renting the rooms. Attorney Patrick Madonna represented the survivor.
5: Found herself walking down Old National Highway at night in the rain, cold, and somebody said she was pretty. We'll get her some food. And it just kind of one thing led to another. And before you know it, she was at this hotel being trafficked.
3: Atlanta News First reached out to Lincoln Bancorp's attorney, who declined to comment. Louisiana, Alabama, and Arkansas are taking their fight over mailed abortion pills to the U.S. Supreme Court. The 3 states sued New York, California, and Massachusetts on Wednesday over laws that shield the doctors who send those pills.
6: We will not allow activist states, activist providers, or distributors profiting from killing babies to threaten Louisiana's sovereignty, violate Louisiana's laws, and endanger Louisiana women and Louisiana babies.
3: The states also filed a separate federal lawsuit in Louisiana against 30 people and groups accused of shipping abortion pills into their states. Meanwhile, a Louisiana man already out on bond faces hundreds of new charges. Investigators say 41-year-old John Randall Crooks faces close to 900 counts involving juvenile pornography. He also faces more than 400 counts of sexual abuse of an animal. Authorities found the new material while he was free on bond from an earlier case. A second suspect is also under arrest. Investigators have charged 35-year-old Brianna Gaspard with indecent behavior with a juvenile and production of juvenile pornography. State and parish agencies worked the case together. And finally, given this economy, diapers, formula, and food add up fast for new parents. New Orleans wants to help cover those costs. The city is weighing a pilot program that would give cash directly to expecting new parents. Pregnant women could receive $1,500 before giving birth. After the baby arrives, families could get $500 a month for up to a year. City health officials still need to secure funding. They hope to launch the program in 2027. I'm Esther Dillard on your home for Black News First, the Black Information Network.
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3: According to healthcare.gov, close to 3 million Black Americans rely on Obamacare for health insurance, but many were hit with massive insurance premiums after Congress let subsidies expire at the end of 2025. But there could be a little relief coming from the Trump administration. President Trump is reportedly sending out $500 Obamacare refunds to some enrollees this week. Nearly a million people are eligible across 30 states that use the federal exchange healthcare.gov to buy insurance plans under the Affordable Care Act. Recipients will likely be those in middle-income households that are not currently receiving federal assistance to pay for insurance premiums. According to Trump, enrollees were overcharged by the Biden administration. For many Black families, any help on paying health insurance or medical bills can make a real difference. 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
13: I'm Tammy Eswick on your home for 24/7 News, the Black Information Network. Here's what's happening right now. A Louisiana judge has handed down harsh sentences to the two Black people convicted in the death of a 27-year-old Telemundo reporter, Anand Manzano, who was in town to report on Super Bowl 2025. He was found dead in his Jefferson Parish hotel room. An autopsy found a lethal combination of Xanax and alcohol in his system. Fox 8 says Danette Colbert got the maximum 50 years for racketeering and 10 years for negligent homicide. And Ricky White was sentenced to 45 years for racketeering. Prosecutors say for the last decade, Colbert had been involved in a scheme where she drugged and robbed people. The victim's cousin spoke to reporters after court. Here's Fox 8.
15: Nothing of justice will bring my cousin back.
13: The Louisiana voters will head to the polls in coming weeks to vote for a new U.S. senator. It comes as longtime Senator Bill Cassidy lost the primary. Democrat and Black man Jamie Davis and Republican Julia Letlow are vying for that position. And this week, Davis came out with a poll showing he's closing in on his Republican challenger. Fox 8 spoke to legal analyst Mike Sherman to get his take.
16: Anytime a political party or a campaign releases a poll, it should be absolutely looked at with skepticism, but it's also a valid data point. And when we look at a collection of data points, what we see is a race with a Republican in the lead, which we would expect in deep red Louisiana, but much tighter. And that follows national trends of much more competitive races, even in conservative states.
13: Well, Southern University in Baton Rouge is still working through power issues. This week, reports say the campus had another set of power outages tied to its aging campus electrical infrastructure. Chancellor John Pierre says a permanent replacement is still about 9 months away. The university estimates a long-term fix could cost between $40 and $50 million. Right now, they're trying to see if the state can help. But some good news, the HBCU's homecoming activities are expected to continue as planned. I'm Tammy Eswick on your home for 24/7 News, the Black Information Network. Now here's your Washington Roundup.
3: Trump is sending out $500 Obamacare refunds to some enrollees starting today. Nearly 1 million people in 30 states that use the federally operated exchange are eligible. The payments come after insurance premiums increased following the expiration of federal subsidies at the end of 2025. Most recipients are expected to be middle-income households that do not currently receive federal help paying for their premiums. In letters accompanying the checks, Trump says enrollees were overcharged by the Biden administration. Elsewhere, Trump is ordering the federal government to stop using the term artificial intelligence, replacing it with superintelligence. The executive order requires the new term on federal websites, documents, and press releases. Trump says he wants the technology referred to as SI or super intelligence because, in his words, super is the best word of all. That's your Washington Roundup. I'm Morgan Wood, your White House correspondent on the Black Information Network.
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1: Now, this is the Taylor family's account of what happened. And we don't know if it's true, but it raises a serious question. How much bigger could Johnny Taylor's career have been without that alleged blackballing? I'm Bill Black with another Bet You Didn't Know Music Fact on the Black Information Network.
2: I'm Amber Payton with BIN News Now. President Trump says the last U.S. forces are leaving Iraq. Trump called the war a quagmire and criticized decisions made before he took office while honoring Americans killed or wounded there.
3: But soon that part of history will be over.
2: U.S. troops returned to Iraq in 2014 to help fight ISIS after previously withdrawing in 2011. School officials in Chesterfield County and Richmond, Virginia, are investigating an offensive image involving Nolan Wells. A Midlothian High student allegedly replaced Wells' face in a photo with that of a Huguenot High football player. Wells, who was black, died in July during a boating trip off of the Mississippi Gulf Coast. And rapper Jay-Z is asking a California appeals court to reconsider his extortion and defamation case against attorney Tony Busby. His legal team says the case is stronger after Busby's former client recanted her rape allegations. Get BIN News Now on demand 24/7 on the iHeartRadio app.
4: I'm Mike Stevens on your home for Black News First, the Black Information Network. Here's your headlines this hour. This is something you definitely don't want to get caught up in the middle of. In Miami, video shows a shootout on the streets involving a black man, first with a handgun, then he goes into his truck and pulls out a semi-automatic rifle. He chases someone else as they exchange shots. What it was about is not clear, and whether anyone got shot is being determined. Police are investigating, but it's not known how far along they are into their probe. Florida is the most vulnerable state in the nation for a bad flu season, which gets underway this week. Less than 30% of adults got a flu shot last year, the second lowest rate in the U.S., according to a Consumer Affairs analysis. It's not clear how many African Americans in Florida or Texas or other places got the flu shot this year, but many are worried about getting sick from the vaccine.
5: Side effects from the flu shot are very mild and definitely a lot milder than getting flu itself. Flu can be very serious, even in otherwise healthy people.
4: An expert from Florida International University, Dr. Mary Trepka, says the annual vaccination is the best protection. And if you don't like needles, there is a nasal spray. A flu shot takes up to 2 weeks to become effective and is available at most pharmacies. An alleged drug ring set up near Dallas schools and Boys and Girls Clubs has been busted. About half of those living in the neighborhood where this happened are black. Federal investigators said this week 13 suspects had been arrested in the cocaine trafficking case. Dallas police and federal agents used confidential informants to uncover the network before raiding 5 suspected drug houses. Agents seized guns and over $500,000 in cash and jewelry. Law enforcement continues searching for the remaining fugitives. Some of them face up to life in prison if convicted. Meanwhile, a Central Florida sheriff wants to return 18 kilos of cocaine to its rightful owner. The drugs were found wrapped tightly in waterproof packaging with a Jaguar logo. The sheriff took to social media to poke fun at the situation. He jokingly invited the rightful owner to come and claim the stash, which is valued at over $230,000. The sheriff promised an all-expense-paid trip to the county jail. Which reminds us, a few years ago, a drug dealer called his local Florida police department claiming his meth was not pure, and he wanted to bring it to the station so officers could test it. So that's what he did. You can imagine what happened after that. For more stories of interest to the black community, log on to BINnews.com. 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
8: I'm Doug Davis with a story of another black inventor you should know. George Crumb Speck, born in 1824, was an African-American chef who is credited with creating the beloved potato chip. While working as a cook at a Saratoga Springs restaurant, Crumb developed the crispy snack after a customer repeatedly complained about the french fries being too thick. In frustration, Crumb sliced the potatoes as thin as possible, fried them to perfection, added salt, and served them up. To everyone's surprise, they became an instant hit. Crumb's invention became one of the most iconic snacks in the world. He also went on to open his own restaurant, Crumb's House, near Saratoga Lake in 1860, where one of the biggest attractions was a basket of potato chips placed on every table. Beyond his culinary achievements, George Crumb Speck is also an important figure in black history for breaking barriers in the field of professional cooking during the 19th century. He passed away on July 22, 1914, but George Crumb Speck's legacy lives on in every bag of potato chips, reminding us of his lasting impact on the snack food industry. For the Black Information Network, I'm Doug Davis.
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9: I'm Kevin Brown on your home for 24/7 News, the Black Information Network. And here's what's happening right now. Several Chicago and state elected officials are giving pushback to a proposed People's Gas $144 million rate hike. Correspondent Perry Williams reports.
10: State Senator Graciela Guzman says she's worried that her constituents will have to do without heat.
11: Half of consumers are already struggling. What that'll mean is that the majority of them may not be able to complete payment plans or even enter a payment plan. So I am worried.
10: The requested hike would add $7 to $8 on monthly bills. An administrative judge is expected to decide on the increase on October 5th.
9: A Chicago police officer is accused of punching a 17-year-old girl last month. Sergeant Jeremy Sikorsky is charged with aggravated battery in the August 9th incident near 51st Street and Merrimack Avenue in Chicago's Garfield Ridge neighborhood. Video of the incident has gone viral. The footage appears to show Sikorsky hitting the teen, leaving her with a concussion. Sikorsky was relieved of police powers before he turned himself in to police on September 22nd. Seattle police have been accessing and recording some city traffic camera streams that are not available to the public, potentially violating a transportation department policy. The report by the city auditor's office raises concerns about the police department's use of surveillance cameras, especially after a shooting in July. The report found that the police department had access to internal traffic camera streams despite SDOT policy prohibiting the use of law enforcement purposes. The auditor's office recommended that SDOT document policies for coordinating with the real-time crime center regarding the use of traffic cameras. After more than two decades, federal oversight over the Oakland Police Department is no more. A federal judge on Tuesday officially terminated the federal oversight of the department, which has been in place since 2003. The oversight came from a 2003 settlement of the notorious Oakland Rioters scandal, where a group of corrupt cops within the department were accused of brutalizing suspects, planting evidence, and falsifying police reports. California Governor Newsom has suspended gas blend gasoline requirements and allowed winter blend gas to be made and sold early. Correspondent Tammy Trujillo reports.
12: This comes as gas prices in California are reaching record highs.
13: California cannot control what the, you know, price of a barrel of crude oil is. That is beyond the control of California. But what California can control is what we do within our state.
12: Carolyn Chen, a professor at San Jose State University's Lucas College of Business, says the move was expected and is meant to increase supply and lower prices. Winter blend gasoline is generally 10 to 30 cents cheaper per gallon than the stricter summer blend. AAA reports right now the average price for a gallon of regular statewide is $6.38. That's close to the record of $6.44 a gallon. I'm Tammy Trujillo.
9: The Ashgrove Cement Company in Seattle will not be permitted to burn more tires to produce cement. The decision follows protests from the Duwamish River Community Coalition and concerns about emissions, particularly caladium pollution. The community's efforts to limit pollution in the area already struggling with poor air quality were successful, highlighting the importance of community involvement in environmental issues. I'm Kevin Brown on your home for Black News First, the Black Information Network.
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15: Imagine you're walking down the street in New York City. 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
11: The opinions, beliefs, and viewpoints expressed in this commentary are those of the author and do not necessarily represent those of BIN and its founding partners and employees.
12: I'm James T. Harris, and I have something to say. Let me ask you a question. If a Black Democrat raised nearly $66 million in a governor's race, had the endorsement of the President of the United States, and was backed by almost his entire state's congressional delegation, do you think the media would cover it? Of course they would. But that's exactly what's happening with Byron Donalds. And the national media is practically silent. Byron Donalds just reported $65.8 million cash on hand in Florida's governor's race. He raised $14 million in just the last 2 months. President Trump has endorsed him. Senator Rick Scott is behind him. 17 of Florida's 20 members of Congress support him, along with 63 members of the Florida House. Here's what really makes this remarkable. At 17 years old, Byron Donalds arrived in Florida on a Greyhound bus with nothing but a trunk full of clothes. He went to work, built a career, raised a family, served in the state legislature, served in Congress, and now he's on the verge of becoming governor of the third largest state in America. That's an American success story. That's a Black American success story. But because Byron Donalds is a conservative Republican, the media doesn't know what to do with him. He doesn't fit the narrative they've been selling for decades, that Black Americans only succeed if they're Democrats. Byron Donalds is living proof that isn't true. The media's silence says far more about them than it does about him. Maybe it's time for Black Americans to value merit and accomplishment again. Maybe it's time to stop worshiping symbolism over substance, especially when real achievement comes wrapped in conservative principles. Judge people by what they have built, what they have accomplished, and the values they stand for, not by the political party they are expected to belong to. Byron Donalds is not a symbol. He is a success story. And it's time more Black Americans heard it and be inspired by it. Or is that too much to ask? I'm James T. Harris for the Black Information Network.
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13: Here's what's trending this hour. President Trump says the last American forces are leaving Iraq. Speaking from the White House, Trump called the campaign a quagmire for America and said there's been some very bad decision-making before he took office. Texas Attorney General Ken Paxton says the Republican midterm convention in his home state hurt his numbers in his race for Senate. And tropical conditions from the remnants of Hurricane Polo are fueling a week-long flood threat across the Southwest and Central U.S. I'm Amber Payton, and that's what's trending.
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0: is Legends Alma Mater, the University of Pennsylvania. The program provides $850 need-based awards to students living off campus who are experiencing housing insecurity and are at risk of having to leave school. Legend says he knows what it's like to hustle to pay rent while in college. He worked a work-study job and at a church while paying his own off-campus rent. Applications are open through October 8th or until funds run out. With the latest in HBCU news, I'm Morgan Wood on the Black Information Network. 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
3: I'm Esther Dillard with a story of another Black educator you should know. Born in 1882, William Chester Ruth was a pioneering African-American educator and community leader, a key figure in the establishment of schools for Black children during a time when racial segregation was still prevalent. He worked tirelessly to promote access to quality education and encouraged academic excellence. Ruth's dedication to social justice extended beyond education. He also played a significant role in local civil rights activism, advocating for equal rights and opportunities for Black Americans. His efforts not only shaped the educational landscape, but also inspired future generations to continue the fight for racial equality. William Chester Ruth passed away on February 8, 1951, but his legacy continues to inspire and influence the ongoing struggle for Black education and equality. His life is a testament to the profound impact one individual can have in the pursuit of justice. And that's a fact. I'm Esther Dillard for the Black Information Network.
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4: Well, Jasmine Guy is responding to online critics who have been commenting on her appearance following the debut of Netflix's A Different World sequel. Guy, who reprises her iconic role as Whitley Gilbert Wayne, addressed the criticism in a social media post, writing that, quote, "The internet can be brutal to women as we grow older." She acknowledged that aging brings change, but added that beauty, style, and joy don't have an expiration date. The 64-year-old actress encouraged people to spend less time judging themselves and others and more time making memories and enjoying life. Many fans and fellow entertainers have rallied behind Guy, praising her message and celebrating her return to the beloved series. And in more entertainment news, Megan Thee Stallion is getting her wings. The Grammy-winning rapper has been announced as one of the featured performers for the 2026 Victoria's Secret Fashion Show in Los Angeles. 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She'll join an all-female performance lineup. The show is scheduled for October 18th and will stream live on YouTube and across Victoria's Secret's social media platforms. 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
5: Singer, songwriter, and pianist Roberta Flack transformed the world of music with her smooth, soulful sound. Born in 1937 in Blacksburg, Virginia, she began playing piano at a young age and studied music at Howard University. Her breakthrough as a songstress came in 1969 with the hit "The First Time I Ever Saw Your Face."

0: signature ballad that became a massive chart-topping success. Her unique blend of jazz, pop, and soul garnered her multiple Grammy Awards, and songs like Killing Me Softly with His Song, and Where Is the Love became timeless classics. Flack's voice and unmatched ability to blend genres made her one of the most influential artists of her time. With her passing on February 4, 2025, Roberta Flack left behind an amazing body of classic songs and a timeless voice that will never be forgotten. For the Black Information Network, I'm Kevin Brown.
1: 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Montgomery County Councilmember and Democratic nominee for County Executive Will Jawando is back at work after suffering a heart attack early September. Jawando was playing pickup basketball September 5th when he began experiencing chest pain and shortness of breath. He was taken to George Washington University Hospital, where doctors placed a stent in his heart to restore blood flow. Now he says the experience has changed his perspective.
2: You know, I'm a former college athlete. I'm not overweight. I don't have diabetes. I don't have high blood pressure. I didn't have high cholesterol. I was on medicine for nothing. And I had a heart attack at 43. A moment like this changes your perspective. It makes you think about the people you love, the fact that you get to still be here with them.
1: Jawando says he plans to pace himself as he returns to his duties. He is still running for Montgomery County Executive. Meanwhile, D.C. residents who take paid family leave can no longer take up to 12 weeks off. Adjustments to the program take effect immediately and will cap family leave at 6 weeks. The medical leave cap will be reduced from 12 weeks to 10 weeks. The weekly benefit maximum will also drop by $90 to $1,100 a week. In other news, a statewide manhunt is underway after a mass shooting in Manassas, Virginia. Authorities say 37-year-old Marvin Grant shot three of his coworkers at United Rentals on Wellington Road around 7 a.m. on Wednesday morning. The victims were taken to the hospital and are listed in critical condition. Grant fled the scene and may be driving a gray Toyota Camry or Corolla with temporary North Carolina tags. Manassas Police Chief Douglas Keene says investigators believe Grant may have left Northern Virginia and are asking people across the Commonwealth to be on the lookout. Anyone who sees Grant should not approach him, but call 911 immediately. Elsewhere, Baltimore Mayor Brandon Scott has appointed Shala Graham as the city's new budget director. Scott says Graham brings nearly 20 years of government experience and a strong background in financial leadership. She spent 14 years in police finance, most recently serving 7 years as chief financial officer of the Baltimore Police Department. Graham, who is Black, will oversee the city's budget process and report to the deputy director of the Department of Finance. Scott says he's confident Graham will help the city develop responsible budgets while investing in essential services and neighborhoods across Baltimore. And D.C. residents carry the highest average federal student loan debt in the country. According to the latest data from the Department of Education, the average D.C. borrower owes more than $55,000, with total federal student debt in the district topping $6.4 billion. Nationally, Black borrowers take on student debt at higher rates and face greater challenges repaying it compared to white borrowers. In D.C., communities with larger shares of residents of color have also experienced higher rates of student loan debt in collections. I'm Morgan Wood on the Black Information Network, your home for Black news first.
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8: 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A new poll showing challenger Councilwoman Nithya Raman leading by double digits.
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10: Millions of Americans are sitting on money they do not even realize is theirs. According to the National Association of Unclaimed Property Administrators, about one out of seven Americans has unclaimed cash or property waiting to be returned. And here's the staggering part. The total of unclaimed property nationwide dollar amount adds up to about $70 billion. So where does the unclaimed money come from? Well, a lot of the money that ends up in state custody comes from everyday situations like old bank accounts, refund checks that were never cashed, final paychecks lost in the mail, or security deposits that were never returned. Even things like unclaimed insurance payouts, stocks, dividends, and tax refunds, or when a relative dies with money in the bank. It happens after a few years of inactivity through a process called escheatment, where companies have to turn dormant funds over to the state. For more info, go to missingmoney.com. 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I'm Nicole Deal on your home for Black News First, the Black Information Network.
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14: On your home for 24/7 News, the Black Information Network. An historic institution beloved by many of the black citizens of a Tennessee city is closing its doors. According to WHBQ, the Memphis Brooks Museum of Art is leaving its spot after 110 years in its community. But the recent farewell was more about looking ahead than saying goodbye. Many in the Overton Park area where the museum resides made a final trip through the museum's galleries and remembered the role it has played in their lives. Lovey Ray of East Memphis says the museum played a role in her education. Ray, who is African-American, tells Fox 13 she has fond memories.
15: This was some of the requirements that we had to come here and do papers on it. And I think that's what, and it's just amazing what's here. Anybody that hadn't been to this museum, it amazed me and it still amazes me to this very day.
14: The museum will reopen before the end of the year as the Memphis Art Museum. The new facility will be located in the downtown area of the city. It will feature expanded gallery space and a community gathering area, welcoming a new generation of visitors, WHBQ says. Teen takeovers are still causing grave concerns across the country. According to WCAU, the most recent reported case comes from Doylestown, Pennsylvania. Police say a large crowd gathered around two teens throwing punches at each other in the downtown area. Other fights broke out as well. Investigators say teens filled the streets for 3 hours, blocking traffic and setting off car alarms. This witness tells WCAU it was total chaos.
16: Now they're causing fights. Getting in front of cars, taking over the whole street where cars can't even drive by.
14: Business owners in the area of the trouble say they have dealt with young people causing trouble for years. Many feel the behavior is escalating, WCAU says. We have more on these stories and national, international, state, and local news impacting the black community. 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I'm Mike Island on your home for Black News First, the Black Information Network. And now, here's your Healthy Minute.
17: 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An estimated 90 million Americans with presbyopia find it harder to make out a restaurant menu, the computer screen, or even the text on their own cell phone. 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And that's your Healthy Minute. I'm Mike Island on the Black Information Network.
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19: 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But let's see, all my God kids love Taylor Swift so much. Like, you have to hear the way that they sing this song. They're like, you have to listen, Gma, to the song. And look, and can I buy it? And can I get it? So it's definitely some Taylor Swift happening around me going on. And she's super cool. I also really appreciate the way that she writes music and plays music and everything. So she's dope. I like A$AP Rocky. I like A$AP Ferg, too. So, yeah, there's a lot of things I'm into.
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22: I'm Amber Payton with BIN News Now. Former NFL receiver Antonio Brown will have to wait until October 28th to learn whether a judge will accept his no-contest plea to aggravated assault in a Miami shooting case.
23: He take advantage of this great opportunity, this great mercy to become a better person.
22: The alleged victim told the court he forgives Brown. If accepted, Brown will receive probation instead of facing up to 30 years in prison. Officials are condemning racist KKK flyers found in several Columbus, Ohio area neighborhoods, including Clintonville, Upper Arlington, and Worthington. And a woman accused of opening fire on Rihanna's Los Angeles area home has pleaded not guilty to 14 charges, including attempted murder. Prosecutors say Ivana Ortiz fired about 20 rounds while Rihanna and her family were inside. No one was injured, and Ortiz remains jailed on more than $2.6 million bail. Get BIN News Now on demand 24/7 on the iHeartRadio app.
24: I'm Vanessa Tyler on the Black Information Network, your home for Black News First. Life behind bars for Diddy is living like a jailhouse celebrity. There are images of him locked up with a cell phone. He also reportedly has inmates cooking his meals, cleaning his cell, and giving massages. NBC News uncovered what's going down on the inside of the New Jersey prison, where he's been nearly 2 years, with a surprising but not really shocking report.
25: Those sources say the money flows from people outside prison to the commissary accounts of those inmates performing the services. Multiple sources said Diddy has used contraband cell phones to scroll Instagram.
24: NBC also reports Diddy uses the phone to view nude and sexually explicit images and has access to recreational antidepressants and liquor smuggled in by guards, among other contraband privileges. A spokesman for the rap mogul says the media is portraying, quote, ordinary prison life as news. Police in New Jersey are looking for the suspect who brutally attacked a woman in Newark as she was walking from the bus stop returning home from work. Surveillance footage shows a person violently assaulting a woman as she walked on Leslie Street on September 18th at 1:30 in the morning. Police say the woman was not robbed but attacked for an unknown reason after the suspect walked her down an alley. The victim is recovering from injuries. The NTSB is now on the investigation of the subway dragging death of a man who either got his bag caught or somehow tripped on the platform and died as a New York City train pulled off from a Brooklyn station.
26: The inspection afterwards showed that the doors were operating as they should have.
24: Transit President Demetrius Critchlow, who is Black, says safety standards require the conductor to check before moving the train.
26: The conductor has the responsibility of observing the platform. They observe the platform before they close the doors, and they observe the platform as they are departing the station. Whether or not that was done is currently under investigation.
24: Still, officials are trying to pin down exactly how this happened.
27: There was nothing attached to this man that got stuck in the car. There, he was carrying this blue plastic bag, and people have surmised that may have become entangled, but. That has not, so far, we don't have any proof of that.
24: The racism of MAGA has them furious over this re-election ad put out by Arkansas Republican Governor Sarah Huckabee Sanders.
28: Yeah, oh, you want some of this? Come on.
29: Meet Brad. Brad has turned relaxing into a full-time profession. But you actually work hard. You pay taxes to cover welfare for guys like Brad who just choose not to work.
24: The problem? Brad is white. a young adult white man not working, playing video games all day, and living in his parents' basement. The MAGA backlash reportedly over to them is not the stereotype image of a welfare recipient.

album, he was accepting submissions of songs. Enter Brother Number Two. Brother Number Two submits a song for Brother Number One's album, but Brother Number One says, uh-uh, that's trash. So Brother

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3: I'm Amber Payton on your home for 24/7 News, the Black Information Network. Here's what's happening in your region right now. Montgomery County, Maryland Councilmember and County Executive Candidate Will Juwondo is back at work after suffering a heart attack earlier this month. Juwondo, who is Black, says he experienced chest pain and shortness of breath while playing basketball on September 5th and was rushed to George Washington University Hospital, where doctors inserted a stent.
4: Yeah, I'm a former college athlete. I'm not overweight. I don't have diabetes. I don't have high blood pressure. I didn't have high cholesterol. I was on medicine for nothing. And I had a heart attack. And at 43, a moment like this changes your perspective. It makes you think about the people you love, the fact that you get to still be here with them.
3: The 43-year-old says the health scare was a wake-up call and hopes to use his experience to raise awareness about heart disease and the importance of regular health screenings.
4: There's a lot of things I want to do as county executive. There's things I still want to do as council member. There's certainly a lot I want to do as a husband and a father and a grandfather, hopefully. And so in order to ensure that those things happen, I've got to pace myself as we come back.
3: Juwondo says he plans to continue both his council duties and his campaign for Montgomery County Executive. The newly renovated African-American Civil War Museum reopened Wednesday in Washington, D.C. after years of planning and renovations. The Washington Informer reports the museum's new permanent home is inside the historic Grimke School on Vermont Avenue. Upgrades include expanded exhibit space, a new courtyard, elevator access, and a statue of Abraham Lincoln outside the entrance. Visitors are now able to explore the history of the more than 209,000 United States colored troops who fought in the Civil War. The search for a new Charlotte-Mecklenburg superintendent is officially moving forward. The school board voted Tuesday to form a search committee to help find a replacement for former Black superintendent Dr. Crystal Hill, who was dismissed last week. The committee will gather public feedback and develop a timeline for the hiring process. Board member Dr. Charlita Hatch voted against the measure, arguing the board should focus on governance and accountability issues before beginning the superintendent search. Baltimore's battle over access to city records is heating up. Black Mayor Brandon Scott's administration has filed an emergency motion with Maryland's appellate court seeking a protective order that would restrict the inspector general's access to documents containing attorney-client communications and other privileged legal materials. The move comes after the city lost two previous appeals and as the inspector general's office pushes to hold the city in contempt for failing to provide access to municipal databases. Attorneys for the inspector general argue that existing court rulings already safeguard privileged information and contend the city is continuing to stall access to records needed for ongoing investigations. After nearly 3 years of renovations, Norfolk, Virginia's historic Burrard Park is preparing to reopen with more than $5 million in upgrades. The park now features a new multi-level playground, renovated tennis courts, updated restrooms, game tables, and a restored waterway. Originally opened in 1928 as Norfolk's first public park for Black residents during segregation, the park has a rich history. WHRO reports city leaders say legendary tennis star Arthur Ashe practiced there when he was not allowed to train elsewhere. Officials hope the renovations will preserve that legacy while creating a modern community space for future generations. I'm Amber Payton on your home for Black News First, the Black Information Network.
5: Morgan Wood from the Black Information Network, sharing Black history around America. More than 200,000 Black soldiers fought in the Civil War, many for a freedom they have never known. The African American Civil War Museum in Washington, D.C. honors their service, sacrifice, and determination to claim citizenship and dignity.

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1: 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It's more than just menus. It's a movement.
2: And so we really want to create something that was more all-inclusive to the creative things we were seeing happening in the food scene.
1: That's one of the three founders, Fallon Farrell.
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1: From soul food kitchens to hidden gem caterers, Black Restaurant Week shines a light where it's long been missing. It's helped generate tens of millions of dollars for Black-owned businesses, keeping legacies alive and creating new ones. And it's part of Black history still being written every time a diner takes that first bite. I'm Esther Dillard for the Black Information Network.
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1: Reporters are able to access the White House again after a judge ordered the Trump administration to temporarily end its ban of some outlets.
4: The perspective you want.
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0: The Black Information Network.
6: A Black former Georgia state representative, Dexter Sharper, is not expected to face any jail time after pleading guilty to fraud.
4: Black news first.
7: BIN News This Hour, I'm Terry McCready. Confusion over team names sent a line of questioning for former special counsel Jack Smith off the rails yesterday during testimony before the Senate Judiciary Committee on Capitol Hill. Missouri Senator Eric Schmidt asked Smith about his attendance at a basketball game, suggesting the prosecutor may have colluded with others to bring charges against President Trump.
8: I made those decisions without regard to President Trump's political association, activities, beliefs, or candidacy in the 2024 presidential election.
7: Schmidt asking Smith about a trip to Atlanta in 2024 to watch an Atlanta Hawks basketball game, alluding to a chance to meet Black top prosecutor Bonnie Willis, who also brought charges against President Trump. The problem was Schmidt confused the Atlanta Hawks with the Iowa Hawkeyes, and Smith confirmed he had indeed attended a Hawkeyes game in Maryland on February 3rd of 2024. That was the date in question. Smith maintains the charges against Trump were the result of the evidence. California now recognizes two Muslim holy days as official state holidays. Governor Newsom signing a new law recognizing Eid. Schools and public workplaces now have more flexibility to accommodate celebrations. The law does not create new paid holidays, but allows workers to use their existing paid leave to celebrate. The bill aims to give California's Muslim communities greater recognition. President Trump says he and AI tech leaders are renaming artificial intelligence super intelligence. That's right. It was one of the notes Trump shared with reporters yesterday after meeting with top tech company CEOs at the White House for an AI summit.
9: Well, we're doing one thing. We're going to be signing a document today at about 5 o'clock, renaming artificial intelligence, because it's not artificial. We all agree on that.
7: The meeting was called as fears among Americans are mounting over the rapid advancement of AI. Georgia is casting its familiar I voted sticker in a new light for the November election. The Secretary of State's office unveiling the redesign yesterday, trading the longtime peach emblem for an impressionist print of the state Capitol dome by Atlanta artist Steve Pendley. Millions of stickers are heading to precincts across all 159 counties. It's now all clear for the Trump administration to deport some immigrants to third countries where they have no connections. The move comes after the Supreme Court granted an an emergency request filed by the government seeking to block an appeals court ruling calling the current process unlawful, as those impacted are not given an opportunity to raise concerns about safety risks. The court is a few months away from hearing oral arguments and issuing a final ruling on questions in the litigation. Last year, the court allowed the policy to proceed after it was blocked by lower courts, and at the request of the Trump administration emphasized it applied to 8 men the government wanted to send to South Sudan. Thousands of people have been sent to third countries, including South Sudan, Rwanda, and Eswatini, since the start of Trump's second term. Stay informed, stay connected, and subscribe. Follow VIN News This Hour wherever you get your podcasts. I'm Terry McCready for the Black Information Network.
10: Here's what's trending this hour. President Trump says the last American forces are leaving Iraq. Speaking at the White House, Trump called the Iraq campaign a quagmire for the U.S. and praised Americans who were killed or wounded in the conflict. The co-pilot of a Dubai to Israel flight is under arrest after allegedly attempting to stab the captain and crash the plane. A crew member and passenger allegedly broke into the cockpit as the plane began to dive. And a former major Pacific hurricane is bringing a flood threat to the central U.S. I'm Amber Payton, and that's what's trending.
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11: LeBron James was photographed in a Philadelphia 76ers uniform for the first time as he begins an unprecedented 24th season. During a press conference, King James said the team is ready for the season.
12: So we all are all speaking the same language. Everyone is highly motivated. It's going to start, obviously, every single day. Just getting 1% better every single day, starting tomorrow. So everyone's excited to be here.
11: LeBron also confirmed that he did consider the New York Knicks until they won the NBA title in June. He said he'll try to help the Sixers win their first championship in more than 40 years while splitting his time between homes in Philly and New York City. Week 3 of the NFL season is done. The Bears blew out the Eagles on Monday Night Football. Week 4 will kick off with Pittsburgh participating in another AFC North showdown against the Browns in Cleveland on Thursday Night Football. And Atlanta's new National Women's Soccer League team has been announced. Atlanta City FC will begin play in 2028. The team's logo is a phoenix inside of a circular crest, and the team's colors will be Atlanta Red, Georgia Peach, Platinum Metallic, and Black Char. Atlanta City FC's home games will be played at Mercedes-Benz Stadium. With the latest in sports, I'm Misty Jordan on the Black Information Network, your home for Black News First.
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13: I'm Esther Dillard on your home for 24/7 News, the Black Information Network. Louisiana has charged two out-of-state doctors with mailing abortion pills to its residents. Their home states refused to hand them over. Now Louisiana wants the U.S. Supreme Court to step in. Louisiana, Alabama, and Arkansas sued New York, California, and Massachusetts on Wednesday. The case targets shield laws that protect doctors who send abortion pills into states with bans. Louisiana Attorney General Liz Merle stood with her Alabama and Arkansas counterparts.
14: We will not allow activist states, activist providers, or distributors profiting from killing babies to threaten Louisiana's sovereignty, violate Louisiana's laws, and endanger Louisiana women and Louisiana babies.
13: The three states also filed a federal lawsuit against 30 people and groups accused of shipping the pills. Meanwhile, a Louisiana man already out on bond faces hundreds of new charges. Investigators say 41-year-old John Randall Crooks faces close to 900 counts involving juvenile pornography. He also faces more than 400 counts of sexual abuse of an animal. Authorities found the new material while he was free on bond from an earlier case. A second suspect is also under arrest. Investigators have charged 35-year-old Brianna Gaspard with indecent behavior with a juvenile and production of juvenile pornography. State and parish agencies worked the case together. Georgia has confirmed 5 more measles cases, and all 5 are siblings from one family. Health officials say none of them were fully vaccinated. The new cases bring the state's total this year to 21, as the nation fights its worst measles surge in more than 30 years. New CDC Director Dr. Erica Schwartz addressed the crisis in her first interview on the job with Atlanta News First.
15: Measles is the most contagious disease. The MMR vaccine is safe and effective.
13: The Black health official's stance sets her apart from her boss, Health and Human Services Secretary Robert F. Kennedy Jr., who has called measles a mild illness and questioned the vaccine. She was 15 years old when traffickers held her at a Metro Atlanta motel for 4 months in 2020. Now a federal jury says the motel's operator must pay $164 million. Jurors found Lincoln Bancorp knew or should have known about the trafficking at a Super 8 in College Park. They also found the company profited from renting the rooms. Attorney Patrick Madonna represented the survivor.
16: Found herself walking down Old National Highway at night in the rain, cold, and somebody said she was pretty. We'll get her some food. And it just kind of one thing led to another. And before you know it, she was at this hotel being trafficked.
13: Atlanta News first reached out to Lincoln Bancorp's attorney, who declined to comment. And finally, homecoming week at Southern University came with an unwanted guest. The power went out again on the Baton Rouge HBCU campus Tuesday. For weeks, outages have hit classrooms, dorms, and the student union, and midterms are right around the corner. Chancellor John Pierre blames aging equipment and deferred maintenance. The Black College official says a permanent fix is already on order, but it won't arrive for about 9 months. The Jaguars aren't letting that dim their celebration. The university says homecoming goes on as planned. I'm Esther Dillard on your home for Black News First, the Black Information Network.
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18: One thing I learned when I started working at National Geographic is that you never want to get into a storytelling competition in this place. 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
11: Actor Rico Ross has been working in Hollywood for more than four decades, from his iconic role as Private Frost in Aliens to his latest role as Horace Bellery in Tyler Perry's Beauty in Black, currently streaming on Netflix. In an exclusive interview, Ross spoke with me about the casting challenges he's faced as a Black actor in Hollywood.
23: I've done Aliens, Mission Impossible, 30 Dozen. I've done a lot of jobs, and my career did not move as fast as my white counterparts. At one point, I was trying to get a better agent, and the agent was very frank with me. He says, Rico, I know you're a good actor, and I know this prime time for you, but he says, I can't take you on because there aren't enough jobs for you, and I would be wasting your time and my time. And that was the situation, is that there weren't jobs. If there was a job, they wanted a strong person, a strong male person, or somebody like that. They imagined it being a white person always.
11: Ross goes on to say the industry has come a long way, but there is still work to be done when it comes to representation in Hollywood. With the latest in entertainment, I'm Morgan Wood on the Black Information Network.
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3: 24/7 News, the Black Information Network. Here's what's happening right now. A Chicago family looking for answers after a deadly wrong-way crash that resulted in a head-on collision that killed 35-year-old Yakeetha Brown. It happened this weekend on DuSable Lakeshore Drive. Police say they charged Faymon Johnson with aggravated DUI resulting in accidental death, reckless homicide with a motor vehicle, and driving under the influence of alcohol. Her family, who are Black, spoke to NBC Chicago and say that this isn't the first time a deadly accident has happened in the same spot. They say more needs to be done to prevent anyone else from dying in the future.
4: Could have been better lighting. It could have been bigger stop signs. It could be a lot. It's too many accidents on 39th Street. It's one too many to be ignored.
5: Some action needs to be taken upon people driving on the street and reckless drivers, and I think he should be held accountable.
3: The Chicago parking meter deal is done.
6: This is a good day for the taxpayers of the city of Chicago. We've made a poor deal inked in 2008. A little bit better.
3: Chicago City Council members say they've signed a multi-billion dollar parking meter sale with a 46-3 vote this week. It reportedly wasn't the best deal in the world, according to some aldermen, but it was the best many say they felt like they could get. Stone Peak Partners will buy the parking meters in exchange for a $75 million transfer that goes to the city once they close as a one-time payment. A proposed people's gas rate hike has some worry that people won't be able to heat their homes this winter. Several Chicago leaders and state elected officials are now speaking out. State Senator Graciela Guzman says she's worried.
7: Half of consumers are already struggling. What that'll mean is that the majority of them may not be able to complete payment plans or even enter a payment plan. So I am worried.
3: Now, the requested hike would add about $7 to $8 to monthly bills, according to NBC News. An administrative judge is expected to decide on the increase on October the 5th. I'm Tammy Eswick on your home for 24/7 News, the Black Information Network. Now here's your Washington Roundup.
8: Now our Washington Roundup. Secretary of War Pete Hegseth is freezing the hiring of civilian staff to tenured positions at U.S. military service academies. He said in a memo that granting tenure often leads to academic stagnation and inability to adapt to new needs. It's not immediately clear if currently tenured faculty would be impacted by the order, which is part of Hegseth's push to overhaul military service academies. President Trump says he and AI tech leaders are renaming artificial intelligence superintelligence. That was one of the notes Trump shared with reporters after meeting with top tech company CEOs.
9: We're going to be signing a document today at about 5 o'clock, renaming, because it's not artificial. We all agree on that.
8: The summit was called as fears grow among Americans over the rapid advancement of AI. And that's your Washington Roundup. I'm Mike Moore on your home for 24/7 News, the Black Information Network.
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12: According to healthcare.gov, close to 3 million Black Americans rely on Obamacare for health insurance, but many were hit with massive insurance premiums after Congress let subsidies expire at the end of 2025. But there could be a little relief coming from the Trump administration. President Trump is reportedly sending out $500 Obamacare refunds to some enrollees this week. Nearly a million people are eligible across 30 states that use the federal exchange healthcare.gov to buy insurance plans under the Affordable Care Act. Recipients will likely be those in middle-income households that are not currently receiving federal assistance to pay for insurance premiums. According to Trump, enrollees were overcharged by the Biden administration. For many Black families, any help on paying health insurance or medical bills can make a real difference. If you buy coverage through healthcare.gov, check your bank account and your mailbox for a potential refund. 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
13: I'm Amber Payton with BIN News Now. President Trump says the last U.S. forces are leaving Iraq. Trump called the war a quagmire and criticized decisions made before he took office while honoring Americans killed or wounded there.
14: But soon that part of history will be over.
13: U.S. troops returned to Iraq in 2014 to help fight ISIS after previously withdrawing in 2011. School officials in Chesterfield County and Richmond, Virginia, are investigating an offensive image involving Nolan Wells. A Midlothian High student allegedly replaced Wells' face in a photo with that of a Huguenot High football player. Wells, who was Black, died in July during a boating trip off of the Mississippi Gulf Coast. And rapper Jay-Z is asking a California appeals court to reconsider his extortion and defamation case against attorney Tony Busby. His legal team says the case is stronger after Busby's former client recanted her rape allegations. Get BIN News Now on demand 24/7 on the iHeartRadio app.
15: I'm Mike Stevens on your home for Black News First, the Black Information Network. Here's your top headlines this hour. Police officers in Irving, Texas, near Dallas, are being thanked for saving a lot of people from a burning apartment building.
16: Let's go.
15: It happened about 9:30 at night. Video shows eight officers running from one door to another, yelling for people to evacuate. And in some cases, they broke down the doors to get people out. Many of those they saved were sleeping at the time.
17: At first, you hear the radio traffic come out, you know, being routed to a fire. You hear that, and then you start to hear some of the distress of saying, okay, we're going to start evacuating. You can hear the fire alarms in the background as well.
15: Maria Herring is the Black spokesperson for the Irving Police Department.
17: You always play the what-ifs in your head, right? But we're trained to do certain things, right? We're not trained to fight fires, certainly, but we're going to save a life, right? And if that means that we have to put our lives on the line to save a life, then that's what we're going to do.
15: Three floors of the apartments caught on fire, and it's expected those buildings will be torn down. But residents of various racial backgrounds say they're glad there was at least no loss of life. Wednesday was the deadline for the removal of those controversial license plate reading cameras from state highways in Florida. On the other hand, a number of law enforcement agencies are pushing back against the removal order, saying the technology is invaluable for fighting crime. Meanwhile, this Black Dallas man says he is the victim of traffic technology.
18: Nobody's able to help me.
15: That's what he said when he got a letter saying he had speeding camera tickets to pay for a car that was not his in Philadelphia, a city he had not been to for decades.
18: He told me, well, regardless of what Texas DMV is telling you, this is still coming up under your name, so you are responsible for these violations.
15: NBC 5 TV looked into it and spoke to traffic officials in both Philadelphia and Texas and determined Ronald Clements' plates may have been cloned or copied by someone else. In the end, he was let off the hook. And Texas Republican Attorney General Ken Paxton, endorsed by President Trump in the race for U.S. Senate, says the recent Republican midterm convention in Dallas hurt him politically. He said everyone's numbers dropped in an audio clip shared by the New York Times. But a senior advisor for Paxton told The Hill that the clip was shared out of context and instead pointed to polling that shows Paxton is ahead of his opponent, Democrat James Tallarico. But polls we're aware of actually say Paxton is behind Tallarico. by 2 percentage points. Tallarico is depending on the black vote to win the race. For more stories of interest to the black community, log on to BINnews.com. 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I'm Mike Stevens on your home for Black News First, the Black Information Network.
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16: 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At the Black Information Network, we tell stories from Cleveland, Milwaukee, and Minneapolis, where legacy meets survival and pride moves with purpose. We sit with elders who remember when Motown meant more than music, it meant movement. We walk with artists painting black features on city walls. We vibe with DJs spinning house, hip-hop, and freedom into every mix. Black folks here cook love into casseroles, build businesses in blitz zones, and still show up at city council meetings wearing their Sunday best. Even through loss, protests, and isolation, we persist. We don't just make culture, we protect it and pass it forward. From Lake Erie to Lake Street, Black Midwesterners hold it down with heart and hustle. Our cold doesn't stop the fire, and our pride speaks softly, but it stands firm. With Black News First, I'm Katie Gray on the Black Information Network.
19: I'm Kevin Brown on your home for 24/7 News, the Black Information Network, and here's what's happening right now. Several Chicago and state elected officials are giving pushback to a proposed People's Gas $144 million rate hike. Correspondent Perry Williams reports.
20: State Senator Graciela Guzman says she's worried that her constituents will have to do without heat.
7: Half of consumers are already struggling. What that'll mean is that the majority of them may not be able to complete payment plans or even enter a payment plan. So I am worried.
20: The requested hike would add $7 to $8 on monthly bills. An administrative judge is expected to decide on the increase on October 5th.
19: A Chicago police officer is accused of punching a 17-year-old girl last month. Sergeant Jeremy Sikorsky is charged with aggravated battery in the August 9th incident near 51st Street and Merrimack Avenue in Chicago's Garfield Ridge neighborhood. Video of the incident has gone viral. The footage appears to show Sikorsky hitting the teen, leaving her with a concussion. Sikorsky was relieved of police powers before he turned himself in to police on September 22nd. Seattle police have been accessing and recording some city traffic camera streams that are not available to the public, potentially violating a transportation department policy. The report by the city auditor's office raises concerns about the police department's use of surveillance cameras, especially after a shooting in July. The report found that the police department had access to internal traffic camera streams despite SDOT policy prohibiting the use of law enforcement purposes. The auditor's office recommended that SDOT document policies for coordinating with the real-time crime center regarding the use of traffic cameras. After more than two decades, federal oversight over the Oakland Police Department is no more. A federal judge on Tuesday officially terminated the federal oversight of the department, which has been in place since 2003. The oversight came from a 2003 settlement of the notorious Oakland Riders scandal, where a group of corrupt cops within the department were accused of brutalizing suspects, planting evidence, and falsifying police reports. California Governor Newsom has suspended gas blend gasoline requirements and allowed winter blend gas to be made and sold early. Correspondent Tammy Trujillo reports.
21: This comes as gas prices in California are reaching record highs.
22: California cannot control what the, you know, price of a barrel of crude oil is. That is beyond the control of California. But what California can control is what we do within our state.
21: Carolyn Chan, a professor at San Jose State University's Lucas College of Business, says the move was expected and is meant to increase supply and lower prices. Winter blend gasoline is generally 10 to 30 cents cheaper per gallon than the stricter summer blend. AAA reports right now the average price for a gallon of regular statewide is $6.38. That's close to the record of $6.44 a gallon. I'm Tammy Trujillo.
19: The Ashgrove Cement Company in Seattle will not be permitted to burn more tires to produce cement. The decision follows protests from the Duwamish River Community Coalition and concerns about emissions, particularly caladium pollution. The community's efforts to limit pollution in the area, already struggling with poor air quality, were successful, highlighting the importance of community involvement in environmental issues. I'm Kevin Brown on your home for Black News First, the Black Information Network.
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0: BIN News this hour, I'm Andrea Coleman. The woman who was dating senior airman Roger Fortson at the time of his death in 2024 took the stand today in the trial of the former Okaloosa, Florida sheriff's deputy charged with killing him. According to WSB Channel 2 News in Atlanta, Tatiana Hendricks said she was on a video call with Fortson when former deputy Eddie Duran started knocking on his door. Duran, who is white, was on duty and was responding to a call about a disturbance at Fortson's home in Fort Walton Beach. Hendricks recalled Fortson, who was black, looking through the peephole of his apartment door, not seeing anyone there. She said Fortson then told her he was going to get his gun after the knocking became more aggressive. Investigators say Fortson did come to the door with a gun, but he never raised it. Still, Duran shot him 5 times. Prosecutors say the shooting was not justified, but Duran's attorney says his client believed his life was in danger and the shooting was in self-defense. Pulitzer Prize winning author, journalist, and academician Nicole Hannah-Jones is talking about the situation regarding her daughter's education. If you've been following the story, you know Hannah-Jones wrote a follow-up to an essay she first wrote in 2016 regarding sending her daughter to an all-black school. In the second essay, her daughter asks why her parents didn't send her to better schools, saying she did not get the education she wanted. Here's a little of what Hannah-Jones had to say when appearing on MS Now earlier today.
1: It was not about us. It was trying to shed light on these larger structures. You know, my child was not sacrificed. I deeply reject that framing. Did my child bear some sacrifices? Absolutely. Do I regret that I didn't listen enough or understand enough that she was bearing a cost? Absolutely. Do my husband and I regret going into those schools? Absolutely not. We still think it was the right thing to do. If more parents made those choices, the structures could start to change.
0: Well, Hannah-Jones went on to say part of the reason she and her husband felt compelled to send their daughter to the schools within their community was because of their own childhood experiences. They both were given opportunities that took them away from their respective community schools, but other children without those opportunities were left with whatever they were given, and Hannah-Jones says she and her husband never thought that that was fair. 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I'm Andrea Coleman. 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
2: Here's what's trending this hour. President Trump says the last American forces are leaving Iraq. Speaking from the White House, Trump called the campaign a quagmire for America and said there's been some very bad decision-making before he took office. Texas Attorney General Ken Paxton says the Republican midterm convention in his home state hurt his numbers in his race for Senate. And tropical conditions from the remnants of Hurricane Polo are fueling a week-long flood threat across the Southwest and Central U.S. I'm Amber Payton, and that's what's trending.
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4: John Legend is helping HBCU students stay in school by helping keep a roof over their heads. The Grammy and EGOT winning artist has teamed up with Built to cover rent for 50 college students at 4 universities, including 3 HBCUs, Morehouse College, Central State University, and Wilberforce University. The fourth school is Legend's alma mater, the University of Pennsylvania. The program provides $850 need-based awards to students living off campus who are experiencing housing insecurity and are at risk of having to leave school. Legend says he knows what it's like to hustle to pay rent while in college. He worked a work-study job and at a church while paying his own off-campus rent. Applications are open through October 8th or until funds run out. With the latest in HBCU news, I'm Morgan Wood on the Black Information Network. 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
2: In the Bay, Black culture isn't just lived, it's protected. At the Black Information Network, we document the resistance, reinvention, and realness that makes the Bay Area a Black cultural capital. In Oakland, history still breathes through murals of Huey Newton and the echoes of E-40. In Richmond, aunties still cook red beans on Sundays, and grandkids still get lined up with clippers in the kitchen. In San Francisco, you'll find poets hosting open mics in places where jazz never died. We uplift community gardens started by Black teachers. We follow youth groups organizing art shows that double as healing circles. Speak to parents fighting for their children's right to learn Black history in public schools. Yes, the Bay has changed, but our culture hasn't. From the steps of Lake Mirajou, tech hubs run by Black coders, we see a new generation building while honoring the past. This isn't just a region, it's a reclamation, and the Black Bay is still here. With Black News First, this is Doug Davis on the Black Information Network.
0: The opinions, beliefs, and viewpoints expressed in this commentary are those of the author and do not necessarily represent those of BIN and its founding partners and employees. Now it's time to bring the funk with Roland S. Martin.
3: So the United States Senate has passed the so-called Protect College Sports Act. It passed 77 to 22. Here's what is absolutely amazing. This bill decides that they're going to cap the revenue that athletes can make. Yet when Senator Cory Booker and others said, hey, let's cap the money that coaches can make, they said no. Then when Senator John Kennedy said, hey, let's cap ticket prices, they said no. So let me get this straight. So the free market, free enterprise is good for the schools, is good for the coaches, is good for the conferences, but it's bad for the players. The only people in this bill that see their revenue capped are the athletes. Oh, by the way, they're the ones who are playing the sport that actually generates the revenue. So everybody else gets to get paid as much as they want, as much as the market can bear, except the athletes. Don't they call that communism, or do they call that socialism? Because it's not a capitalism. And I thought all of these Republicans and Democrats believe in the free market. I told y'all this bill was absolutely trash because it is about protecting the NCAA, protecting the colleges and the universities, protecting the coaches, protecting the networks that air these games. What they want to do is keep as much money as possible, and they want college athletes, these football and basketball players, to be sharecroppers, pure and simple. I'm Roland Martin on the Black Information Network.
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0: 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Montgomery County Councilmember and Democratic nominee for County Executive Will Jawando is back at work after suffering a heart attack early September. Jawando was playing pickup basketball September 5th when he began experiencing chest pain and shortness of breath. He was taken to George Washington University Hospital, where doctors placed a stent in his heart to restore blood flow. Now he says the experience has changed his perspective.
5: Yeah, I'm a former college athlete. I'm not overweight. I don't have diabetes. I don't have high blood pressure. I didn't have high cholesterol. I was on medicine for nothing. And I had a heart attack at 43. A moment like this changes your perspective. It makes you think about the people you love, the fact that you get to still be here with them.
0: Jawando says he plans to pace himself as he returns to his duties. He is still running for Montgomery County Executive. Meanwhile, D.C. residents who take paid family leave can no longer take up to 12 weeks off. Adjustments to the program take effect immediately and will cap family leave at 6 weeks. The medical leave cap will be reduced from 12 weeks to 10 weeks. The weekly benefit maximum will also drop by $90 to $1,100 a week.
6: In other news, a statewide manhunt is underway after a mass shooting in Manassas, Virginia. Authorities say 37-year-old Marvin Grant shot three of his co-workers at United Rentals on Wellington Road around 7 a.m. on Wednesday morning. The victims were taken to the hospital and are listed in critical condition. Grant fled the scene and may be driving a gray Toyota Camry or Corolla with temporary North Carolina tags. Manassas Police Chief Douglas Keene says investigators believe Grant may have left Northern Virginia and are asking people across the Commonwealth to be on the lookout. Anyone who sees Grant should not approach him, but call 911 immediately. Elsewhere, Baltimore Mayor Brandon Scott has appointed Shala Graham as the city's new budget director. Scott says Graham brings nearly 20 years of government experience and a strong background in financial leadership. She spent 14 years in police finance, most recently serving 7 years as chief financial officer of the Baltimore Police Department. Graham, who is Black, will oversee the city's budget process and report to the deputy director of the Department of Finance. Scott says he's confident Graham will help the city develop responsible budgets while investing in essential services and neighborhoods across Baltimore. And D.C. residents carry the highest average federal student loan debt in the country. According to the latest data from the Department of Education, the average D.C. borrower owes more than $55,000, with total federal student debt in the district topping $6.4 billion. Nationally, Black borrowers take on student debt at higher rates and face greater challenges repaying it compared to white borrowers. In D.C., communities with larger shares of residents of color have also experienced higher rates of student loan debt in collections. I'm Morgan Wood on the Black Information Network, your home for Black news first.
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7: Health and Human Services Secretary Robert F. Kennedy Jr. apparently took money from the Minority Health Department to help cover the cost of his security.
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2: MAGA loyalist and candidate for Florida governor, African-American Byron Donalds removed Trump and his agenda from the front page of his website.
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9: Millions of Americans are sitting on money they do not even realize is theirs. According to the National Association of Unclaimed Property Administrators, about one out of seven Americans has unclaimed cash or property waiting to be returned. And here's the staggering part. The total of unclaimed property nationwide dollar amount adds up to about $70 billion. So where does the unclaimed money come from? Well, a lot of the money that ends up in state custody comes from everyday situations like old bank accounts, refund checks that were never cashed, final paychecks lost in the mail, or security deposits that were never returned. Even things like unclaimed insurance payouts, stocks, dividends, and tax refunds, or when a relative dies with money in the bank. It happens after a few years of inactivity through a process called escheatment, where companies have to turn dormant funds over to the state. For more info, go to missingmoney.com. 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I'm Nicole Deal on your home for Black News First, the Black Information Network.
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10: Network. An historic institution beloved by many of the Black citizens of a Tennessee city is closing its doors. According to WHBQ, the Memphis Brooks Museum of Art is leaving its spot after 110 years in its community. But the recent farewell was more about looking ahead than saying goodbye. Many in the Overton Park area where the museum resides made a final trip through the museum's galleries and remembered the role it has played in their lives. Lovey Ray of East Memphis says the museum played a role in her education. Ray, who is African-American, tells Fox 13 she has fond memories.
11: This was some of the requirements that we had to come here and do papers on it. And I think that's what, and it's just amazing what's here. Anybody that hadn't been to this museum, it amazed me and it still amazes me to this very day.
10: The museum will reopen before the end of the year as the Memphis Art Museum. The new facility will be located in the downtown area of the city. It will feature expanded gallery space and a community gathering area, welcoming a new generation of visitors, WHBQ says. Teen takeovers are still causing grave concerns across the country. According to WCAU, the most recent reported case comes from Doylestown, Pennsylvania. Police say a large crowd gathered around two teens throwing punches at each other in the downtown area. Other fights broke out as well. Investigators say teens filled the streets for 3 hours, blocking traffic and setting off car alarms. This witness tells WCAU it was total chaos.
12: Now they're causing fights. Now they're getting in front of cars, taking over the whole street where cars can't even drive by.
10: Business owners in the area of the trouble say they have dealt with young people causing trouble for years. Many feel the behavior is escalating, WCAU says. We have more on these stories and national, international, state, and local news impacting the Black community. 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
13: 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While everyone will eventually experience such vision loss to some extent, early onset can take place in your late 30s or early 40s. 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I'm Mike Island on the Black Information Network.
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17: I'm Amber Payton with BIN News Now. Former NFL receiver Antonio Brown will have to wait until October 28th to learn whether a judge will accept his no-contest plea to aggravated assault in a Miami shooting case.
18: He take advantage of this great opportunity, this great mercy, to become a better person.
17: The alleged victim told the court he forgives Brown. If accepted, Brown will receive probation instead of facing up to 30 years in prison. Officials are condemning racist KKK flyers found in several Columbus, Ohio area neighborhoods, including Clintonville, Upper Arlington, and Worthington. And a woman accused of opening fire on Rihanna's Los Angeles area home has pleaded not guilty to 14 charges, including attempted murder. Prosecutors say Ivana Ortiz fired about 20 rounds while Rihanna and her family were inside. No one was injured, and Ortiz remains jailed on more than $2.6 million bail. Get BIN News Now on demand 24/7 on the iHeartRadio app.
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20: Because Black history is not about protest. This is about It's about property. It's about purchase. It's about progress. It's about people who refuse to rent their future when God called them to own their destiny.
21: Pastor Keith Rydell May Sr. always has a word, but his next sermon could be from the pulpit to prison, which is where the former leader of the historic Vernon AME Church in Tulsa, Oklahoma, is likely heading after pleading guilty in federal court to bank fraud and tax evasion. A lot of those collection plate donations ended up in his pockets. Pastor Mays admitted to embezzling more than $500,000, money he reportedly spent on gambling and guns. He did it by opening an unauthorized expense account he controlled. He also had control over a stock donation of hundreds of thousands of dollars, which he liquidated. He must pay back the IRS, faces substantial prison time. Many believe he owes more than money, but a payback to the soul. Vernon AME was around during the 1921 Tulsa Race Massacre. History tells us black people sought refuge in the church basement to escape the racist white mob intent on destroying them and Black Wall Street. More money in the pockets of those making minimum wage in Florida. Good news for those barely making it, because the increase to $15 an hour could result in an additional $2,100 a year. But there could be an unintended circumstance, and you could pay the price.
22: As the minimum wage goes up, because businesses have to respond with price increases, so it sort of becomes a snowball effect that affects workers and consumers.
21: She's the research director from the Employment Policies Institute, who says the hospitality industry, the restaurant industry, and inflation will compound the problem. And here is the kick. The research shows many employers answer to the problem, replace workers altogether with machines.
22: We surveyed over 160 American economists on different minimum wage hike proposals, and they said that a $15 minimum wage, a majority said that that would increase automation in the workplace.
21: Check the mail. Do you see a $500 Obamacare refund check? The Trump administration is sending out the money to nearly 1 million enrollees in 30 states who use the federally operated exchange to buy their insurance. The money comes after enrollees were hit with massive insurance premiums after Congress let subsidies expire at the end of 2025. Recipients are mostly those in middle-income households not currently receiving federal assistance to pay for insurance premiums. Imagine being on a flight when the pilot and the co-pilot get into a knockdown drag out, battling while the full flight is midair from Dubai to Israel. The co-pilot, now under arrest, allegedly tried to stab the pilot. This says the plane is taking a nosedive. Passengers were able to break into the cockpit. Thank goodness there was a standby crew on board who saved the plane from crashing. Israeli officials are calling it an attempted hijacking by a jihadist terrorist. Passengers, understandably, were scared to death. I'm Vanessa Tyler on the Black Information Network, your home for Black News First.
2: Welcome to the journey around America, where we visit iconic locations connected to Black history. Today, we head to Harlem, New York, where the legendary Apollo Theater stands as a symbol of African American culture. The Apollo Theater opened its doors in 1914 as a burlesque theater, but soon became the premier showplace for live musical entertainment. The theater became famous for Amateur Night, a weekly talent show that launched the careers of stars like Lauryn Hill and the Jackson 5.
23: Osiris, let me get the mices. If you talk to females,
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2: 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For the Black Information Network, I'm Kevin Brown.
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17: I'm Amber Payton on your home for 24/7 News, the Black Information Network. Here's what's happening in your region right now. Montgomery County, Maryland council member and county executive candidate Will Juwondo is back at work after suffering a heart attack earlier this month. Juwondo, who is black, says he experienced chest pain and shortness of breath while playing basketball on September 5th and was rushed to George Washington University Hospital, where doctors inserted a stent.
5: Yeah, I'm a former college athlete. I'm not overweight. I don't have diabetes. I don't have high blood pressure. I didn't have high cholesterol. I was on medicine for nothing. And I had a heart attack. at 43.
0: A moment like this changes your perspective. It makes you think about the people you love, the fact that you get to still be here with them.
17: The 43-year-old says the health scare was a wake-up call and hopes to use his experience to raise awareness about heart disease and the importance of regular health screenings.
0: There's a lot of things I want to do as county executive. There's things I still want to do as council member. There's certainly a lot I want to do as a husband and a father and a grandfather, hopefully. And so in order to ensure that those things happen, I've got to pace myself as we come back.
17: Duando says he plans to continue both his council duties and his campaign for Montgomery County Executive. The newly renovated African-American Civil War Museum reopened Wednesday in Washington, D.C. after years of planning and renovations. The Washington Informer reports the museum's new permanent home is inside the historic Grimke School on Vermont Avenue. Upgrades include expanded exhibit space, a new courtyard, elevator access, and a statue of Abraham Lincoln outside the entrance. Visitors are now able to explore the history of the more than 209,000 United States colored troops who fought in the Civil War. The search for a new Charlotte-Mecklenburg superintendent is officially moving forward. The school board voted Tuesday to form a search committee to help find a replacement for former Black superintendent Dr. Crystal Hill, who was dismissed last week. The committee will gather public feedback and develop a timeline for the hiring process. Board member Dr. Charlita Hatch voted against the measure, arguing the board should focus on governance and accountability issues before beginning the superintendent search. Baltimore's battle over access to city records is heating up. Black Mayor Brandon Scott's administration has filed an emergency motion with Maryland's appellate court seeking a protective order that would restrict the inspector general's access to documents containing attorney-client communications and other privileged legal materials. The move comes after the city lost two previous appeals and as the inspector general's office pushes to hold the city in contempt for failing to provide access to municipal databases. Attorneys for the inspector general argue that existing court rulings already safeguard privileged information and contend the city is continuing to stall access to records needed for ongoing investigations. After nearly 3 years of renovations, Norfolk, Virginia's historic Burrard Park is preparing to reopen with more than $5 million in upgrades. The park now features a new multi-level playground, renovated tennis courts, updated restrooms, game tables, and a restored waterway. Originally opened in 1928 as Norfolk's first public park for Black residents during segregation, the park has a rich history. WHRO reports city leaders say legendary tennis star Arthur Ashe practiced there when he was not allowed to train elsewhere. Officials hope the renovations will preserve that legacy while creating a modern community space for future generations. I'm Amber Payton on your home for Black News First, the Black Information Network.
3: Most people know about Restaurant Week, but not everyone knows there's a Black Restaurant Week born in Houston, Texas in 2016 and is now spreading to cities across the country. It's more than just menus. It's a movement.
6: And so we really want to create something that was more all-inclusive to the creative things we were seeing happening in the food scene.
3: That's one of the three founders, Fallon Farrell.
6: As we've grown through the years, we've literally watched businesses start off as like a pop-up food tent and now having like two or three locations.
3: From soul food kitchens to hidden gem caterers, Black Restaurant Week shines a light where it's long been missing. It's helped generate tens of millions of dollars for Black-owned businesses, keeping legacies alive and creating new ones. And it's part of Black history still being written every time a diner takes that first bite. I'm Esther Dillard for the Black Information Network.
7: The International African American Museum, Charleston, South Carolina. 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

0: 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I'm Charlamagne Tha God, host of the world's most dangerous morning show, The Breakfast Club, and my history lives here.
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3: Born of the boroughs.
4: On the UN Security Council, arguing that the institution no longer reflects the world it was meant to serve.
3: Or a story from your backyard.
5: Three board members at Charlotte Mecklenburg Schools called for the removal of Stephanie Sneed, a Black woman, as vice chair.
1: What happens next?
6: The White House denies a report that it's planning a 90-day diesel export ban. This as Americans are struggling with the soaring gas prices.
3: Is on the Black Information Network.
6: BIN News This Hour, I'm Terry McCready. Confusion over team names sent a line of questioning for former special counsel Jack Smith off the rails yesterday during testimony before the Senate Judiciary Committee on Capitol Hill. Missouri Senator Eric Schmidt asked Smith about his attendance at a basketball game, suggesting the prosecutor may have colluded with others to bring charges against President Trump.
7: I made those decisions without regard to President Trump's political association, activities, beliefs, or candidacy in the 2024 presidential election.
6: Schmidt asking Smith about a trip to Atlanta in 2024 to watch an Atlanta Hawks basketball game, alluding to a chance to meet Black top prosecutor Bonnie Willis, who also brought charges against President Trump. The problem was Schmidt confused the Atlanta Hawks with the Iowa Hawkeyes, and Smith confirmed he had indeed attended a Hawkeyes game in Maryland on February 3rd of 2024. That was the date in question. Smith maintains the charges against Trump were the result of the evidence. California now recognizes two Muslim holy days as official state holidays. Governor Newsom signing a new law recognizing Eid. Schools and public workplaces now have more flexibility to accommodate celebrations. The law does not create new paid holidays, but allows workers to use their existing paid leave to celebrate. The bill aims to give California's Muslim communities greater recognition. President Trump says he and AI tech leaders are renaming artificial intelligence super intelligence. That's right. It was one of the notes Trump shared with reporters yesterday after meeting with top tech company CEOs at the White House for an AI summit.
8: Well, we're doing one thing. We're going to be signing a document today at about 5 o'clock, renaming artificial intelligence, because it's not artificial. We all agree on that.
6: The meeting was called as fears among Americans are mounting over the rapid advancement of AI. Georgia is casting its familiar I voted sticker in a new light for the November election. The Secretary of State's office unveiling the redesign yesterday, trading the longtime peach emblem for an impressionist print of the state capitol dome by Atlanta artist Steve Pendley. Millions of stickers are heading to precincts across all 159 counties. It's now all clear for the Trump administration to deport some immigrants to third countries where they have no connections. The move comes after the Supreme Court granted an emergency request filed by the government seeking to block an appeals court ruling calling the current process unlawful, as those impacted are not given an opportunity to raise concerns about safety risks. The court is a few months away from hearing oral arguments and issuing a final ruling on questions in the litigation. Last year, the court allowed the policy to proceed after it was blocked by lower courts, and at the request of the Trump administration emphasized it applied to eight men the government wanted to send to South Sudan. Thousands of people have been sent to third countries, including South Sudan, Rwanda, and Eswatini, since the start of Trump's second term. Stay informed, stay connected, and subscribe. Follow BIN News This Hour wherever you get your podcasts. I'm Terry McCready for the Black Information Network.
9: Here's what's trending this hour. President Trump says the last American forces are leaving Iraq. Speaking at the White House, Trump called the Iraq campaign a quagmire for the U.S. and praised Americans who were killed or wounded in the conflict. The co-pilot of a Dubai to Israel flight is under arrest after allegedly attempting to stab the captain and crash the plane. A crew member and passenger allegedly broke into the cockpit as the plane began to dive. And a former major Pacific hurricane is bringing a flood threat to the central U.S. I'm Amber Payton, and that's what's trending.
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5: LeBron James was photographed in a Philadelphia 76ers uniform for the first time as he begins an unprecedented 24th season. During a press conference, King James said the team is ready for the season.
10: So we all are all speaking the same language. Everyone is highly motivated. It's going to start, obviously, every single day. Just getting 1% better every single day, starting tomorrow. So everyone's excited to be here.
5: LeBron also confirmed that he did consider the New York Knicks until they won the NBA title in June. He said he'll try to help the Sixers win their first championship in more than 40 years while splitting his time between homes in Philly and New York City. Week 3 of the NFL season is done. The Bears blew out the Eagles on Monday Night Football. Week 4 will kick off with Pittsburgh participating in another AFC North showdown against the Browns in Cleveland on Thursday Night Football. And Atlanta's new National Women's Soccer League team has been announced. Atlanta City FC will begin play in 2028. The team's logo is a phoenix inside of a circular crest, and the team's colors will be Atlanta Red, Georgia Peach, Platinum Metallic, and Black Char. Atlanta City FC's home games will be played at Mercedes-Benz Stadium. With the latest in sports, I'm Misty Jordan on the Black Information Network, your home for Black News First.
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11: Home for 24/7 News, the Black Information Network. Georgia has confirmed 5 more measles cases, and all 5 are siblings from one family. Health officials say none of them were fully vaccinated. The new cases bring the state's total this year to 21, as the nation fights its worst measles surge in more than 30 years. New CDC Director Dr. Erica Schwartz addressed the crisis in her first interview on the job with Atlanta News First.
12: Measles is the most contagious disease. You could have pneumonia. You could get something called subacute sclerosing panencephalitis, which is nearly fatal, and you could die. The MMR vaccine is safe and effective.
11: The Black health official's stance sets her apart from her boss, Health and Human Services Secretary Robert F. Kennedy Jr., who has called measles a mild illness and questioned the vaccine. She was 15 years old when traffickers held her at a Metro Atlanta motel for 4 months in 2020. Now a federal jury says the motel's operator must pay $164 million. Jurors found Lincoln Bancorp knew or should have known about the trafficking at a Super 8 in College Park. They also found the company profited from renting the rooms. Attorney Patrick Madonna represented the survivor.
13: Found herself walking down Old National Highway at night in the rain, cold, and somebody said she was pretty. We'll get her some food. And it just kind of one thing led to another. And before you know it, she was at this hotel being trafficked.
11: Atlanta News First reached out to Lincoln Bancorp's attorney, who declined to comment. Louisiana, Alabama, and Arkansas are taking their fight over mailed abortion pills to the U.S. Supreme Court. The 3 states sued New York, California, and Massachusetts on Wednesday over laws that shield the doctors who send those pills.
14: We will not allow activist states, activist providers, or distributors profiting from killing babies to threaten Louisiana's sovereignty, violate Louisiana's laws, and endanger Louisiana women and Louisiana babies.
11: The states also filed a separate federal lawsuit in Louisiana against 30 people and groups accused of shipping abortion pills into their states. Meanwhile, a Louisiana man already out on bond faces hundreds of new charges. Investigators say 41-year-old John Randall Crooks faces close to 900 counts involving juvenile pornography. He also faces more than 400 counts of sexual abuse of an animal. Authorities found the new material while he was free on bond from an earlier case. A second suspect is also under arrest. Investigators have charged 35-year-old Brianna Gaspard with indecent behavior with a juvenile and production of juvenile pornography. State and parish agencies worked the case together. And finally, given this economy, diapers, formula, and food add up fast for new parents. New Orleans wants to help cover those costs. The city is weighing a pilot program that would give cash directly to expecting new parents. Pregnant women could receive $1,500 before giving birth. After the baby arrives, families could get $500 a month for up to a year. City health officials still need to secure funding. They hope to launch the program in 2027. I'm Esther Dillard on your home for Black News First, the Black Information Network.
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2: Nick Cannon is opening the door to his personal life in a new Netflix docuseries set to premiere this winter. The television host and father of 12 says the project will offer a raw and unfiltered look at how he balances parenting across multiple households. Cannon told Us Weekly that nothing is off limits, adding that he wants to tell his own story rather than let other people speculate about his unconventional family life. The series will also explore his relationships with the mothers of his children and include tributes to his late son, Zen Cannon. And Jay-Z is asking a California appeals court to revive his extortion and defamation lawsuit against attorney Tony Busby following a major development in a past legal case. We previously reported that according to court filings, Jay-Z's legal team says a former accuser identified as Jane Doe has recanted allegations that she was assaulted by the music mogul in 2000 and now says she never met or spoke with him. Jay-Z argues the reversal is new evidence that supports his claims against Busby and warrants a rehearing. With the latest in entertainment at 17 and 47 minutes past each hour, I'm Bree Wood on the Black Information Network, your home for Black News First.
3: This is Esther Dillard with another spotlight on Black excellence. Tyler Perry is one of the most successful figures in the entertainment industry. Born in New Orleans, Louisiana in 1969, Emmett Perry Jr. endured a difficult childhood marked by poverty and abuse. After changing his name and moving to Atlanta in 1992, Tyler Perry began writing and producing stage plays that became highly successful.
4: All you gotta do is take an R&B song, put Jesus in it, and it's gospel song.
3: What? It was also during that time that he created his signature character, the iconic Mabel Medea Simmons.
5: Yea, though she walked in the valley with the shadow of Little Red Riding Hood and the Three Bears.
3: With an estimated net worth of over $1 billion, Tyler Perry is also a generous philanthropist, having donated millions to such causes as education, civil rights, and disaster relief, and another shining example of Black excellence. I'm Esther Dillard on the Black Information Network.
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6: Home for 24/7 news, the Black Information Network. Here's what's happening right now. A Chicago family looking for answers after a deadly wrong-way crash that resulted in a head-on collision that killed 35-year-old Yakeitha Brown. It happened this weekend on DuSable Lakeshore Drive. Police say they charged Faymon Johnson with aggravated DUI resulting in accidental death, reckless homicide with a motor vehicle, and driving under the influence of alcohol. Her family, who are Black, spoke to NBC Chicago and say that this isn't the first time a deadly accident has happened in the same spot. They say more needs to be done to prevent anyone else from dying in the future.
7: Could have been better lighting. It could have been bigger stop signs. It could be a lot. It's too many accidents on 39th Street. It's one too many to be ignored.
8: Some action needs to be taken upon people driving on the street and reckless drivers, and I think he should be held accountable.
6: The Chicago parking meter deal is done.
9: This is a good day for the taxpayers of the city of Chicago. We've made a poor deal inked in 2008. A little bit better.
6: Chicago City Council members say they've signed a multi-billion dollar parking meter sale with a 46-3 vote this week. It reportedly wasn't the best deal in the world, according to some aldermen, but it was the best many say they felt like they could get. Stone Peak Partners will buy the parking meters in exchange for a $75 million transfer that goes to the city once they close as a one-time payment. A proposed people's gas rate hike has some worry that people won't be able to heat their homes this winter. Several Chicago leaders and state elected officials are now speaking out. State Senator Graciela Guzman says she's worried.
10: Half of consumers are already struggling. What that'll mean is that the majority of them may not be able to complete payment plans or even enter a payment plan. So I am worried.
6: Now, the requested hike would add about $7 to $8 to monthly bills, according to NBC News. An administrative judge is expected to decide on the increase on October the 5th. I'm Tammy Eswick on your home for 24/7 News, the Black Information Network. 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
11: Now our Washington Roundup. Secretary of War Pete Hegseth is freezing the hiring of civilian staff to tenured positions at U.S. military service academies. He said in a memo that granting tenure often leads to academic stagnation and inability to adapt to new needs. It's not immediately clear if currently tenured faculty would be impacted by the order, which is part of Hegseth's push to overhaul military service academies. President Trump says he and AI tech leaders are renaming artificial intelligence superintelligence. That was one of the notes Trump shared with reporters after meeting with top tech company CEOs.
12: We're going to be signing a document today at about 5 o'clock, renaming, because it's not artificial. We all agree on that.
11: The summit was called as fears grow among Americans over the rapid advancement of AI. And that's your Washington Roundup. I'm Mike Moore on your home for 24/7 News, the Black Information Network.
13: I like to think of the Obama Presidential Center as a tribute to what happens when ordinary people come together to do extraordinary things. 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
16: According to healthcare.gov, close to 3 million Black Americans rely on Obamacare for health insurance, but many were hit with massive insurance premiums after Congress let subsidies expire at the end of 2025. But there could be a little relief coming from the Trump administration. President Trump is reportedly sending out $500 Obamacare refunds to some enrollees this week. Nearly a million people are eligible across 30 states that use the federal exchange healthcare.gov to buy insurance plans under the Affordable Care Act. Recipients will likely be those in middle-income households that are not currently receiving federal assistance to pay for insurance premiums. According to Trump, enrollees were overcharged by the Biden administration. For many Black families, any help on paying health insurance or medical bills can make a real difference. If you buy coverage through healthcare.gov, check your bank account and your mailbox for a potential refund. 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
2: I'm Amber Payton with BIN News Now. President Trump says the last U.S. forces are leaving Iraq. Trump called the war a quagmire and criticized decisions made before he took office while honoring Americans killed or wounded there.
17: But soon that part of history will be over.
2: U.S. troops returned to Iraq in 2014 to help fight ISIS after previously withdrawing in 2011. School officials in Chesterfield County and Richmond, Virginia, are investigating an offensive image involving Nolan Wells. A Midlothian High student allegedly replaced Wells' face in a photo with that of a Huguenot High football player. Wells, who was Black, died in July during a boating trip off of the Mississippi Gulf Coast. And rapper Jay-Z is asking a California appeals court to reconsider his extortion and defamation case against attorney Tony Busby. His legal team says the case is stronger after Busby's former client recanted her rape allegations. Get BIN News Now on demand 24/7 on the iHeartRadio app.
18: I'm Mike Stevens on your home for Black News First, the Black Information Network. Here's your headlines this hour. Well, this is something you definitely don't want to get caught up in the middle of. In Miami, video shows a shootout on the streets involving a Black man, first with a handgun, then he goes into his truck and pulls out a semi-automatic rifle. He chases someone else as they exchange shots. What it was about is not clear, and whether anyone got shot is being determined. Police are investigating, but it's not known how far along they are into their probe. Florida is the most vulnerable state in the nation for a bad flu season, which gets underway this week. Less than 30% of adults got a flu shot last year, the second lowest rate in the U.S., according to a Consumer Affairs analysis. It's not clear how many African Americans in Florida or Texas or other places got the flu shot this year, but many are worried about getting sick from the vaccine.
19: Side effects from the flu shot are very mild and definitely a lot milder than getting flu itself. Flu can be very serious, even in otherwise healthy people.
18: An expert from Florida International University, Dr. Mary Trepka, says the annual vaccination is the best protection. And if you don't like needles, there is a nasal spray. A flu shot takes up to 2 weeks to become effective and is available at most pharmacies. An alleged drug ring set up near Dallas schools and Boys and Girls Clubs has been busted. About half of those living in the neighborhood where this happened are black. Federal investigators said this week 13 suspects have been arrested in the cocaine trafficking case. Dallas police and federal agents used confidential informants to uncover the network before raiding five suspected drug houses. Agents seized guns and over $500,000 in cash and jewelry. Law enforcement continues searching for the remaining fugitives. Some of them face up to life in prison if convicted. Meanwhile, a Central Florida sheriff wants to return 18 kilos of cocaine to its rightful owner. The drugs were found wrapped tightly in waterproof packaging with a Jaguar logo. The sheriff took to social media to poke fun at the situation. He jokingly invited the rightful owner to come and claim the stash, which is valued at over $230,000. The sheriff promised an all-expense-paid trip to the county jail. Which reminds us, a few years ago, a drug dealer called his local Florida police department claiming his meth was not pure, and he wanted to bring it to the station so officers could test it. So that's what he did. You can imagine what happened after that. For more stories of interest to the black community, log on to BINnews.com. 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
20: I'm Bill Black with another Bet You Didn't Know music fact. So I just got through reading Mariah Carey's book, The Meaning of Mariah Carey. And in it, she talks about her and Derek Jeter had a brief fling from 97 to 1998 towards the end of her marriage to Tommy Mottola. She also revealed that Derek was the inspiration for this song.

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1: I'm Kevin Brown on your home for 24/7 News, Black Information Network, and here's what's happening right now. A flight from Tokyo to Denver was diverted to Seattle for a medical emergency. Correspondent Brad Ford reports.
2: 6.5 hours into the 10-hour flight, a man collapsed. TMZ reports firefighters on the plane used oxygen and gave the man IVs until they could land. A witness said the man's color turned deep purple. Firefighters dragged the patient down the aisle and out of the plane. The man was later pronounced dead. The King County Medical Examiner will conduct an autopsy to determine the cause of death.
1: Two Texas men were arrested for posing as delivery drivers and attempting to force their way into homes of Bay Area victims believed to possess large amounts of cryptocurrency. Damian Velma, 20 years old, and Jeremiah Kleinborn, 19 years old, were arrested in Dallas on suspicion of attempted robbery. The suspects were captured on surveillance footage at a home in South San Jose, with one posing as a delivery driver and the other brandishing a rifle. Detectives linked the suspects to multiple crimes targeting victims with high crypto wealth, and evidence was found at their residence in Dallas. The suspects are awaiting extradition back to Santa Clara County, and the investigations into home invasions are ongoing. 3 of 11 South Suburban Fort Heights officials in Illinois are accused of using village funds for personal use, and they're pleading not guilty. Today's arraignment hearing was held at the Cook County Court in Markham. The defendants were James Morgan, Scotty Hatton, and Antoine Adams. Illinois Attorney General Kwame Raoul says the current and former Fort Heights officials were involved in a scheme to use funds for airfare, hotel accommodations, and excursions at casinos. The other defendants will be back in court on November 19th. A local Seattle law firm has filed a $30 million claim against the city on behalf of the family of a man shot and killed by police outside the Southwest Precinct. The attorneys allege that Seattle police officers were negligent, used excessive force, and violated the Americans with Disabilities Act in the incident. The shooting occurred after the man, Andrew Say, was confronted in the precinct's parking lot following a 911 call reporting he was in crisis. The law firm claims that the man's death could have been prevented if officers had used a taser or followed de-escalation policies. The city has 2 months to consider the claim before a potential lawsuit may be filed. A game-worn jersey from Game 3 of the 1998 NBA Finals, worn by Michael Jordan during his last championship run with the Bulls, sold for a record-breaking $12.26 million at auction. The jersey, part of Jordan's iconic Last Dance season, is now the most expensive piece of game-worn Jordan memorabilia in history. Jordan's jersey from Game 1 of the same finals previously held the record with a sale price of $10.91 million. The jersey, which received one bid at the auction, is described as a symbol of greatness that transformed basketball into a global cultural phenomenon. Despite Jordan's popularity in the sports collectibles market, Babe Ruth's shot call jersey from the 1932 World Series remains the most expensive piece of game-worn sports memorabilia, selling for $24.12 million in 2024. I'm Kevin Brown on your home for Black News First, Black Information.
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13: DoorDash has agreed to pay $131 million to settle allegations that it underpaid delivery workers in New York.

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0: Investigators say Fortson did come to the door with a gun, but he never raised it. Still, Duran shot him 5 times. Prosecutors say the shooting was not justified, but Duran's attorney says his client believed his life was in danger and the shooting was in self-defense. Pulitzer Prize winning author, journalist, and academician Nicole Hannah-Jones is talking about the situation regarding her daughter's education. If you've been following the story, you know Hannah-Jones wrote a follow-up to an essay she first wrote in 2016 regarding sending her daughter to an all-black school. Well, in the second essay, her daughter asks why her parents didn't send her to better schools, saying she did not get the education she wanted. Here's a little of what Hannah-Jones had to say when appearing on MS Now earlier today.
1: It was not about us. It was trying to shed light on these larger structures. You know, my child was not sacrificed. I deeply reject that framing. Did my child bear some sacrifices? Absolutely. Do I regret that I didn't listen enough or understand enough that she was bearing a cost? Absolutely. Do my husband and I regret going into those schools? Absolutely not. We still think it was the right thing to do. If more parents made those choices, the structures could start to change.
0: Well, Hannah-Jones went on to say part of the reason she and her husband felt compelled to send their daughter to the schools within their community was because of their own childhood experiences. They both were given opportunities that took them away from their respective community schools, but other children without those opportunities were left with whatever they were given, and Hannah-Jones says she and her husband never thought that that was fair. For the latest news stories of interest to our community, listen to the Black Information Network on the free iHeartRadio app or log on to BINnews.com and click the Listen Live link. 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I'm Andrea Coleman. 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
2: Here's what's trending this hour. President Trump says the last American forces are leaving Iraq. Speaking from the White House, Trump called the campaign a quagmire for America and said there's been some very bad decision-making before he took office. Texas Attorney General Ken Paxton says the Republican midterm convention in his home state hurt his numbers in his race for Senate. And tropical conditions from the remnants of Hurricane Polo are fueling a week-long flood threat across the Southwest and Central U.S. I'm Amber Payton, and that's what's trending.
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4: John Legend is helping HBCU students stay in school by helping keep a roof over their heads. The Grammy and EGOT winning artist has teamed up with Built to cover rent for 50 college students at 4 universities, including 3 HBCUs, Morehouse College, Central State University, and Wilberforce University. The fourth school is Legend's alma mater, the University of Pennsylvania. The program provides $850 need-based awards to students living off campus who are experiencing housing insecurity and are at risk of having to leave school. Legend says he knows what it's like to hustle to pay rent while in college. He worked a work-study job and at a church while paying his own off-campus rent. Applications are open through October 8th or until funds run out. With the latest in HBCU news, I'm Morgan Wood on the Black Information Network. 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
1: The opinions, beliefs, and viewpoints expressed in this commentary are those of the author and do not necessarily represent those of BIN and its founding partners and employees. Now it's time to bring the funk with Roland S. Martin.
2: So the United States Senate has passed the so-called Protect College Sports Act. It passed 77 to 22. Here's what is absolutely amazing. This bill decides that they're going to cap the revenue that athletes can make. Yet when Senator Cory Booker and others said, hey, let's cap the money that coaches can make, they said no. Then when Senator John Kennedy said, hey, let's cap ticket prices, they said no. So let me get this straight. So the free market, free enterprise is good for the schools, is good for the coaches, is good for the conferences, but it's bad for the players. The only people in this bill that see their revenue capped are the athletes. Oh, by the way, they're the ones who are playing the sport that actually generates the revenue. So everybody else gets to get paid as much as they want, as much as the market can bear, except the athletes. Don't they call that communism? Or do they call that socialism? Because it's not a capitalism. And I thought all of these Republicans and Democrats believe in the free market. I told y'all this bill was absolutely trash because it is about protecting the NCAA, protecting the colleges and the universities, protecting the coaches, protecting the networks that air these games. What they want to do is keep as much money as possible, and they want college athletes, these football and basketball players, to be sharecroppers. Pure and simple. I'm Roland Martin on the Black Information Network.
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1: 24/7 News. The Black Information Network. Montgomery County Council member and Democratic nominee for county executive Will Jawando is back at work after suffering a heart attack early September. Jawando was playing pickup basketball September 5th when he began experiencing chest pain and shortness of breath. He was taken to George Washington University Hospital where doctors placed a stent in his heart to restore blood flow. Now he says the experience has changed his perspective.
4: Yeah, I'm a former college athlete. I'm not overweight. I don't have diabetes. I don't have high blood pressure. I didn't have high cholesterol. I was on medicine for nothing. And I had a heart attack at 43. A moment like this changes your perspective. It makes you think about the people you love, the fact that you get to still be here with them.
1: Jawando says he plans to pace himself as he returns to his duties. He is still running for Montgomery County Executive. Meanwhile, D.C. residents who take paid family leave can no longer take up to 12 weeks off. Adjustments to the program take effect immediately and will cap family leave at 6 weeks. The medical leave cap will be reduced from 12 weeks to 10 weeks. The weekly benefit maximum will also drop by $90 to $1,100 a week. In other news, a statewide manhunt is underway after a mass shooting in Manassas, Virginia. Authorities say 37-year-old Marvin Grant shot three of his co-workers at United Rentals on Wellington Road around 7 a.m. on Wednesday morning. The victims were taken to the hospital and are listed in critical condition. Grant fled the scene and may be driving a gray Toyota Camry or Corolla with temporary North Carolina tags. Manassas Police Chief Douglas Keene says investigators believe Grant may have left Northern Virginia and are asking people across the Commonwealth to be on the lookout. Anyone who sees Grant should not approach him, but call 911 immediately. Elsewhere, Baltimore Mayor Brandon Scott has appointed Shala Graham as the city's new budget director. Scott says Graham brings nearly 20 years of government experience and a strong background in financial leadership. She spent 14 years in police finance, most recently serving 7 years as chief financial officer of the Baltimore Police Department. Graham, who is black, will oversee the city's budget process and report to the deputy director of the Department of Finance. Scott says he's confident Graham will help the city develop responsible budgets while investing in essential services and neighborhoods across Baltimore. And D.C. residents carry the highest average federal student loan debt in the country. According to the latest data from the Department of Education, the average D.C. borrower owes more than $55,000, with total federal student debt in the district topping $6.4 billion. Nationally, Black borrowers take on student debt at higher rates and face greater challenges repaying it compared to white borrowers. In D.C., communities with larger shares of residents of color have also experienced higher rates of student loan debt in collections. I'm Morgan Wood on the Black Information Network, your home for Black news first.
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5: The Charlotte-Mecklenburg Schools Board of Education is preparing to launch its search for a new superintendent following the firing of Dr. Crystal Hill and weeks of leadership turmoil within the district.
3: In 30 minutes.
6: Renters in Ann Arbor, Michigan are gaining new protections under a recently enacted Tenants' Bill of Rights.
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8: Millions of Americans are sitting on money they do not even realize is theirs. According to the National Association of Unclaimed Property Administrators, about one out of seven Americans has unclaimed cash or property waiting to be returned. And here's the staggering part. The total of unclaimed property nationwide dollar amount adds up to about $70 billion. So where does the unclaimed money come from? Well, a lot of the money that ends up in state custody comes from everyday situations like old bank accounts, refund checks that were never cashed, final paychecks lost in the mail, or security deposits that were never returned. Even things like unclaimed insurance payouts, stocks, dividends, and tax refunds, or when a relative dies with money in the bank. It happens after a few years of inactivity through a process called escheatment, where companies have to turn dormant funds over to the state. For more info, go to missingmoney.com. 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I'm Nicole Deal on your home for Black news first, the Black Information Network.
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9: Island on your home for 24/7 news, the Black Information Network. An historic institution beloved by many of the black citizens of a Tennessee city is closing its doors. According to WHBQ, the Memphis Brooks Museum of Art is leaving its spot after 110 years in its community. But the recent farewell was more about looking ahead than saying goodbye. Many in the Overton Park area where the museum resides made a final trip through the museum's galleries and remembered the role it has played in their lives. Lovey Ray of East Memphis says the museum played a role in her education. Ray, who is African-American, tells Fox 13 she has fond memories.
10: This was some of the requirements that we had to come here and do papers on it. And I think that's what, and it's just amazing what's here. Anybody that hadn't been to this museum, it amazed me and it still amazes me to this very day.
9: The museum will reopen before the end of the year as the Memphis Art Museum. The new facility will be located in the downtown area of the city. It will feature expanded gallery space and a community gathering area, welcoming a new generation of visitors, WHBQ says. Teen takeovers are still causing grave concerns across the country. According to WCAU, the most recent reported case comes from Doylestown, Pennsylvania. Police say a large crowd gathered around two teens throwing punches at each other in the downtown area. Other fights broke out as well. Investigators say teens filled the streets for 3 hours, blocking traffic and setting off car alarms. This witness tells WCAU it was total chaos.
11: Now they're causing fights. Getting in front of cars, taking over the whole street where cars can't even drive by.
9: Business owners in the area of the trouble say they have dealt with young people causing trouble for years. Many feel the behavior is escalating, WCAU says. We have more on these stories and national, international, state, and local news impacting the black community. 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I'm Mike Island on your home for Black News First, the Black Information Network. And now, here's your Healthy Minute.
12: 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And that's your Healthy Minute. I'm Mike Eiland on the Black Information Network.
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0: Tony, Tony, Tony. But nobody in the group is named Tony. So how did they get their name? On a recent interview with The Breakfast Club, lead singer Raphael Sadiq explains.
1: Dwayne used to put this perm in his hair called a curly kid.
2: Pretty Tony.
1: Pretty Tony. So Dwayne said if he would go to school on the first day, his name is Dwayne, but his teacher would call him Tony. And his hair was so done that they would say like three times like he was Italian, like, Tony, Tony, Tony. He was playing at this wedding reception.

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1: 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I'm Bill Black with another Bet You Didn't Know music fact on the Black Information Network.
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4: I'm Amber Payton with BIN News Now. Former NFL receiver Antonio Brown will have to wait until October 28th to learn whether a judge will accept his no-contest plea to aggravated assault in a Miami shooting case.
5: He take advantage of this great opportunity, this great mercy, to become a better person.
4: The alleged victim told the court he forgives Brown. If accepted, Brown will receive probation instead of facing up to 30 years in prison. Officials are condemning racist KKK flyers found in several Columbus, Ohio area neighborhoods, including Clintonville, Upper Arlington, and Worthington. And a woman accused of opening fire on Rihanna's Los Angeles area home has pleaded not guilty to 14 charges, including attempted murder. Prosecutors say Ivana Ortiz fired about 20 rounds while Rihanna and her family were inside. No one was injured, and Ortiz remains jailed on more than $2.6 million bail. Get BIN News Now on demand 24/7 on the iHeartRadio app.
6: I'm Vanessa Tyler on the Black Information Network, your home for Black News First. Life behind bars for Diddy is living like a jailhouse celebrity. There are images of him locked up with a cell phone. He also reportedly has inmates cooking his meals, cleaning his cell, and giving massages. NBC News uncovered what's going down on the inside of the New Jersey prison, where he's been nearly 2 years, with a surprising but not really shocking report.
7: Those sources say the money flows from people outside prison to the commissary accounts of those inmates performing the services. Multiple sources said Diddy has used contraband cell phones to scroll Instagram.
6: NBC also reports Diddy uses the phone to view nude and sexually explicit images and has access to recreational antidepressants and liquor smuggled in by guards, among other contraband privileges. A spokesman for the rap mogul says the media is portraying, quote, ordinary prison life as news. Police in New Jersey are looking for the suspect who brutally attacked a woman in Newark as she was walking from the bus stop returning home from work. Surveillance footage shows a person violently assaulting a woman as she walked on Leslie Street on September 18th at 1:30 in the morning. Police say the woman was not robbed but attacked for an unknown reason after the suspect walked her down an alley. The victim is recovering from injuries. The NTSB is now on the investigation of the subway dragging death of a man who either got his bag caught or somehow tripped on the platform and died as a New York City train pulled off from a Brooklyn station.
8: The inspection afterwards showed that the doors were operating as they should have.
6: Transit President Demetrius Critchlow, who is Black, says safety standards require the conductor to check before moving the train.
8: The conductor has the responsibility of observing the platform. They observe the platform before they close the doors, and they observe the platform as they're departing the station. Whether or not that was done is currently under investigation.
6: Still, officials are trying to pin down exactly how this happened.
9: There was nothing attached to this man that got stuck in the car. There, he was carrying this blue plastic bag, and people have surmised that may have become entangled. But that has not, so far, we don't have any proof of that.
6: The racism of MAGA has them furious over this re-election ad put out by Arkansas Republican Governor Sarah Huckabee Sanders.
10: Yeah, you want some of this? Come on.
11: Meet Brad. Brad has turned relaxing into a full-time profession. But you actually work hard. You pay taxes to cover welfare for guys like Brad who just choose not to work.
6: The problem? Brad is white. A young adult white man, not working, playing video games all day, and living in his parents' basement. The MAGA backlash, reportedly over to them, is not the stereotype image of a welfare recipient.
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3: Who is Black? The committee will develop a timeline for the search and gather input from parents, students, staff, and community members as leaders look for a permanent replacement. Board leaders say they want the process to be transparent and help rebuild public trust.
4: Our top priority is making sure we bring the right person to this particular district and make sure we have the right leader. And that's a top priority of us right now. There's no way we can go through this process without community engagement, without community input, without stakeholder input, without staff input, without student input, and without family input.
3: Board members Dr. Monty Witherspoon and Dr. Charlita Hatch voted against the measure, saying the board should first address governance and accountability concerns. Baltimore, Maryland residents will soon have another opportunity to apply for opioid recovery funding. City leaders announced that applications for the second round of opioid restitution community grants will open October 16th. The program is funded through Baltimore's legal settlements with opioid manufacturers and distributors. Black Mayor Brandon Scott says the grants are helping communities recover from years of harm caused by the opioid crisis. Recommendations for this round were developed by the 2026 Restitution Advisory Board, which includes residents with lived experience, service providers, public health experts, and government officials who identified funding priorities based on community needs and service gaps. A Black Norfolk, Virginia native who served her country with distinction has died while deployed in the Middle East. The Army says 37-year-old Captain Bianca Wilkerson suffered a medical emergency aboard a military flight traveling to Saudi Arabia on September 18th while supporting operations in the region. Wilkerson, who has been posthumously promoted to major, was a transportation officer who served in several leadership and logistics roles during her military career. The Army is investigating the incident, and her cause of death has not yet been determined. Her death brings the Pentagon's publicly reported number of U.S. military fatalities tied to operations surrounding the Iran conflict to 19. HBCU Norfolk State University is looking to keep its momentum going this weekend. The Spartans head to Pittsburgh on Saturday to face Robert Morris after improving to 3-2 on the season with a 43-20 win over Chicago State. The challenge gets tougher this week as Robert Morris comes in at 2-2 and is coming off a narrow loss to FBS opponent Buffalo. Under head coach Michael Vick, Norfolk State has won back-to-back games and is seeking its first three-game winning streak in 5 years.
5: Back-to-back wins, it feels good, but we want more. Obviously, we got to go through, these type of scenarios in order to build the confidence and become the team that we want to be. Nowhere near satisfied. There's more out there. There's more on the table. We're going to work our butts off to put ourselves in that position and, try to, accumulate as much success as we can.
3: Players say they're happy with the progress, but remain focused on achieving even more success this season. I'm Amber Payton on your home for Black News First, the Black Information Network.
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7: When you work undercover, you really have to play the role because you stand to lose more than just an Oscar. 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
8: If the American government asked you to move to Colombia to hunt down the world's most brutal narco terrorist, what would you say?
9: I was a rookie policeman shaking in my boots.
8: In the 1980s, a new generation of American special agents landed in Latin America, tasked with capturing a new breed of ultra-violent narco terrorist.
10: She would kill you if you owed her money. She would kill you if you encroached on her territory. She would kill you if you personally insulted her. Sometimes she would just kill you for the fun of it.
7: He had all the resources in the world, hundreds of millions of dollars.
11: A man that could have a political candidate running for president assassinated on stage. This was war.
8: My name is John Cuban. 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
0: Here you are, a doorway away from the most wanted man in the world. 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
8: 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These guys are the real deal. And this is Real Narcos.
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16: This is Layla Ali, undefeated world champion Hall of Fame boxer, wellness advocate, and CEO of Layla Ali Lifestyle. My father, Muhammad Ali, was more than a champion in the ring. He was a global voice for courage, conviction, faith, and justice. The Muhammad Ali Center celebrates his life, his principles, and his willingness to stand for something bigger than himself, reminding us of the power of purpose. To learn more about

0: Lash History. I'm Layla Ali, and my history lives here.
1: I'm Bill Black with another Bet You Didn't Know music fact. 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
1: 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You ever heard Patti LaBelle talk about the time she was engaged to

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2: Headlines with a Harlem Hustle.
3: The law does not create new paid holidays, but allows workers to use their existing paid leave to celebrate. The bill aims to give California's Muslim communities greater recognition. President Trump says he and AI tech leaders are renaming artificial intelligence super intelligence. That's right. It was one of the notes Trump shared with reporters yesterday after meeting with top tech company CEOs at the White House for an AI summit.
4: Well, we're doing one thing. We're going to be signing a document today at about 5 o'clock, renaming artificial intelligence, because it's not artificial. We all agree on that.
3: The meeting was called as fears among Americans are mounting over the rapid advancement of AI. Georgia is casting its familiar I voted sticker in a new light for the November election. The Secretary of State's office unveiling the redesign yesterday, trading the longtime peach emblem for an impressionist print of the state capitol dome by Atlanta artist Steve Penley. Millions of stickers are heading to precincts across all 159 counties. It's now all clear for the Trump administration to deport some immigrants to third countries where they have no connections. The move comes after the Supreme Court granted an emergency request filed by the government seeking to block an appeals court ruling calling the current process unlawful, as those impacted are not given an opportunity to raise concerns about safety risks. The court is a few months away from hearing oral arguments and issuing a final ruling on questions in the litigation. Last year, the court allowed the policy to proceed after it was blocked by lower courts, and at the request of the Trump administration emphasized it applied to 8 men the government wanted to send to South Sudan. Thousands of people have been sent to third countries, including South Sudan, Rwanda, and Eswatini, since the start of Trump's second term. Stay informed, stay connected, and subscribe. Follow VIN News this hour wherever you get your podcasts. I'm Terry McCready for the Black Information Network.
5: Here's what's trending this hour. President Trump says the last American forces are leaving Iraq. Speaking at the White House, Trump called the Iraq campaign a quagmire for the U.S. and praised Americans who were killed or wounded in the conflict. The co-pilot of a Dubai to Israel flight is under arrest after allegedly attempting to stab the captain and crash the plane. A crew member and passenger allegedly broke into the cockpit as the plane began to dive. And a former major Pacific hurricane is bringing a flood threat to the central U.S. I'm Amber Payton, and that's what's trending.
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6: LeBron James was photographed in a Philadelphia 76ers uniform for the first time as he begins an unprecedented 24th season. During a press conference, King James said the team is ready for the season.
7: So we all are all speaking the same language. Everyone is highly motivated. It's going to start, obviously, every single day. Just getting 1% better every single day, starting tomorrow. So everyone's excited to be here.
6: LeBron also confirmed that he did consider the New York Knicks until they won the NBA title in June. He said he'll try to help the Sixers win their first championship in more than 40 years while splitting his time between homes in Philly and New York City. Week 3 of the NFL season is done. The Bears blew out the Eagles on Monday Night Football. Week 4 will kick off with Pittsburgh participating in another AFC North showdown against the Browns in Cleveland on Thursday Night Football. And Atlanta's new National Women's Soccer League team has been announced. Atlanta City FC will begin play in 2028. The team's logo is a phoenix inside of a circular crest, and the team's colors will be Atlanta Red, Georgia Peach, Platinum Metallic, and Black Char. Atlanta City FC's home games will be played at Mercedes-Benz Stadium. With the latest in sports, I'm Misty Jordan on the Black Information Network, your home for Black News First.
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8: Information Network. Louisiana has charged two out-of-state doctors with mailing abortion pills to its residents. Their home states refused to hand them over. Now Louisiana wants the U.S. Supreme Court to step in. Louisiana, Alabama, and Arkansas sued New York, California, and Massachusetts on Wednesday. The case targets shield laws that protect doctors who send abortion pills into states with bans. Louisiana Attorney General Liz Merle stood with her Alabama and Arkansas counterparts.
9: We will not allow activist states, activist providers, or distributors profiting from killing babies to threaten Louisiana's sovereignty, violate Louisiana's laws, and endanger Louisiana women and Louisiana babies.
8: The three states also filed a federal lawsuit against 30 people and groups accused of shipping the pills. Meanwhile, a Louisiana man already out on bond faces hundreds of new charges. Investigators say 41-year-old John Randall Crooks faces close to 900 counts involving juvenile pornography. He also faces more than 400 counts of sexual abuse of an animal. Authorities found the new material while he was free on bond from an earlier case. A second suspect is also under arrest. Investigators have charged 35-year-old Brianna Gaspard with indecent behavior with a juvenile and production of juvenile pornography. State and parish agencies worked the case together. Georgia has confirmed 5 more measles cases, and all 5 are siblings from one family. Health officials say none of them were fully vaccinated. The new cases bring the state's total this year to 21, as the nation fights its worst measles surge in more than 30 years. New CDC Director Dr. Erica Schwartz addressed the crisis in her first interview on the job with Atlanta News First.
0: Measles is the most contagious disease. The MMR vaccine is safe and effective.
8: The Black health official's stance sets her apart from her boss, Health and Human Services Secretary Robert F. Kennedy Jr., who has called measles a mild illness and questioned the vaccine. She was 15 years old when traffickers held her at a Metro Atlanta motel for 4 months in 2020. Now a federal jury says the motel's operator must pay $164 million. Jurors found Lincoln Bancorp knew or should have known about the trafficking at a Super 8 in College Park. They also found the company profited from renting the rooms. Attorney Patrick Madonna represented the survivor.
10: Found herself walking down Old National Highway at night in the rain, cold, and somebody said she was pretty. We'll get her some food. And it just kind of one thing led to another. And before you know it, she was at this hotel being trafficked.
8: Atlanta News First reached out to Lincoln Bancorp's attorney, who declined to comment. And finally, homecoming week at Southern University came with an unwanted guest. The power went out again on the Baton Rouge HBCU campus Tuesday. For weeks, outages have hit classrooms, dorms, and the student union, and midterms are right around the corner. Chancellor John Pierre blames aging equipment and deferred maintenance. The Black College official says a permanent fix is already on order, but it won't arrive for about 9 months. The Jaguars aren't letting that dim their celebration. The university says homecoming goes on as planned. I'm Esther Dillard on your home for Black News First, the Black Information Network.
11: 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Here are the top Anita Baker songs that you've thumbed up. Number 3. Same old love, 365 days a year.

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4: They imagined it being a white person always.
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3: 24/7 News, the Black Information Network. Here's what's happening right now. Attorneys for Susan Smith, who's a Detroit black woman, want hate crime charges filed against a group of people who confronted Smith and threatened her after Fox 2 says an Arab American driver allegedly ran a red light and hit Smith's vehicle. It happened earlier this month near Paul Drive in the Southfield Freeway. Fox 2 Detroit says after the crash, Smith says a group of men surrounded her car, yelling racial slurs at her, while others helped the other driver flee the scene.
4: My car was immediately surrounded. It was surrounded by 20 or 30 men. They opened all of my car doors.
3: Smith says that's when another bystander threatened her with a baseball bat.
4: They called me a B word. While swinging this bat, they said, "This our hood. Get out of here."
3: Police say the other driver, an 18-year-old woman, was charged with two misdemeanors for leaving the scene of a crash. Attorney Johnny Hawkins wants hate crime charges filed.
5: For anyone that does not believe, based on what they've heard, that this is not a hate crime, a crime that was motivated based on race, then we have a problem.
3: San Francisco says it's not getting rid of its Flock license plate reading cameras, but Mayor Daniel Lurie says he is pushing for new limits on who can access the recorded data.
6: State and local agencies will continue to be approved on a case-by-case basis. And under our strengthened policy, someone cannot search our data on behalf of someone else.
3: Three southern states are suing New York, California, and Massachusetts over so-called abortion shield laws. Louisiana Attorney General Liz Merle says those states are allowing doctors to send abortion pills to other states without fear of being prosecuted. Arkansas, Alabama, and Louisiana are now asking the Supreme Court to look into the matter.
7: New York Governor Kathy Hochul has proudly proclaimed, "They can't stop us, and that's how we're fighting back."
3: I'm Tammy Eswick on your home for 24/7 News, the Black Information Network. 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
8: Trump is sending out $500 Obamacare refunds to some enrollees starting today. Nearly 1 million people in 30 states that use the federally operated exchange are eligible. The payments come after insurance premiums increased following the expiration of federal subsidies at the end of 2025. Most recipients are expected to be middle-income households that do not currently receive federal help paying for their premiums. In letters accompanying the checks, Trump says enrollees were overcharged by the Biden administration. Elsewhere, Trump is ordering the federal government to stop using the term artificial intelligence, replacing it with superintelligence. The executive order requires the new term on federal websites, documents, and press releases. Trump says he wants the technology referred to as SI or super intelligence because, in his words, super is the best word of all. That's your Washington Roundup. I'm Morgan Wood, your White House correspondent on the Black Information Network.
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4: Information Network. I'm Amber Payton with BIN News Now. President Trump says the last U.S. forces are leaving Iraq. Trump called the war a quagmire and criticized decisions made before he took office while honoring Americans killed or wounded there.
5: But soon that part of history will be over.
4: U.S. troops returned to Iraq in 2014 to help fight ISIS after previously withdrawing in 2011. School officials in Chesterfield County and Richmond, Virginia, are investigating an offensive image involving Nolan Wells. A Midlothian High student allegedly replaced Wells' face in a photo with that of a Huguenot High football player. Wells, who was black, died in July during a boating trip off of the Mississippi Gulf Coast. And rapper Jay-Z is asking a California appeals court to reconsider his extortion and defamation case against attorney Tony Busby. His legal team says the case is stronger after Busby's former client recanted her rape allegations. Get BIN News Now on demand 24/7 on the iHeartRadio app.
6: I'm Mike Stevens on your home for Black News First, the Black Information Network. Here's your top headlines this hour. Police officers in Irving, Texas, near Dallas, are being thanked for saving a lot of people from a burning apartment building.
7: Let's go.
6: It happened about 9:30 at night. Video shows eight officers running from one door to another, yelling for people to evacuate. And in some cases, they broke down the doors to get people out. Many of those they saved were sleeping at the time.
8: At first, you hear the radio traffic come out, you know, being route to a fire. You hear that, and then you start to hear some of the distress of saying, okay, we're going to start evacuating. You can hear the fire alarms in the background as well.
6: Maria Herring is the black spokesperson for the Irving Police Department.
8: You always play the what-ifs in your head, right? But we're trained to do certain things, right? We're not trained to fight fires, certainly, but we're going to save a life, right? And if that means that we have to put our lives on the line to save a life, then that's what we're going to do.
6: Three floors of the apartments caught on fire, and it's expected those buildings will be torn down. But residents of various racial backgrounds say they're glad there was at least no loss of life. Wednesday was the deadline for the removal of those controversial license plate reading cameras from state highways in Florida. On the other hand, a number of law enforcement agencies are pushing back against the removal order, saying the technology is invaluable for fighting crime. Meanwhile, this black Dallas man says he is the victim of traffic technology.
9: Nobody's able to help me.
6: That's what he said when he got a letter saying he had speeding camera tickets to pay for a car that was not his in Philadelphia, a city he had not been to for decades.
9: He told me, well, regardless of what Texas DMV is telling you, this is still coming up under your name, so you are responsible for these violations.
6: NBC 5 TV looked into it and spoke to traffic officials in both Philadelphia and Texas and determined Ronald Clements' plates may have been cloned or copied by someone else. In the end, he was let off the hook. And Texas Republican Attorney General Ken Paxton, endorsed by President Trump in the race for U.S. Senate, says the recent Republican midterm convention in Dallas hurt him politically. He said everyone's numbers dropped in an audio clip shared by the New York Times. But a senior advisor for Paxton told The Hill that the clip was shared out of context and instead pointed to polling that shows Paxton is ahead of his opponent, Democrat James Tallarico. But polls we're aware of actually say Paxton is behind Tallarico by 2 percentage points. Tallarico is depending on the black vote to win the race. For more stories of interest to the black community, log on to BINnews.com. 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I'm Mike Stevens on your home for Black News First, the Black Information Network.
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fourth album, he was accepting submissions of songs. Enter Brother Number Two. Brother Number Two submits a song for Brother Number One's album, but Brother Number One says, uh-uh, that's trash. So Brother

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1: I'm Kevin Brown on your home for 24/7 news, Black Information Network. And here's what's happening right now. A flight from Tokyo to Denver was diverted to Seattle for a medical emergency. Correspondent Brad Ford reports.
2: 6.5 hours into the 10-hour flight, a man collapsed. TMZ reports firefighters on the plane used oxygen and gave the man IVs until they could land. A witness said the man's color turned deep purple. Firefighters dragged the patient down the aisle and out of the plane. The man was later pronounced dead. The King County Medical Examiner will conduct an autopsy to determine the cause of death.
1: Two Texas men were arrested for posing as delivery drivers and attempting to force their way into homes of Bay Area victims believed to possess large amounts of cryptocurrency. Damian Velma, 20 years old, and Jeremiah Kleinborn, 19 years old, were arrested in Dallas on suspicion of attempted robbery. The suspects were captured on surveillance footage at a home in South San Jose, with one posing as a delivery driver and the other brandishing a rifle. Detectives linked the suspects to multiple crimes targeting victims with high crypto wealth, and evidence was found at their residence in Dallas. The suspects are awaiting extradition back to Santa Clara County, and the investigations into home invasions are ongoing. 3 of 11 South Suburban Fort Heights officials in Illinois are accused of using village funds for personal use, and they're pleading not guilty. Today's arraignment hearing was held at the Cook County Court in Markham. The defendants were James Morgan, Scotty Hatton, and Antoine Adams. Illinois Attorney General Kwame Raoul says the current and former Fort Heights officials were involved in a scheme to use funds for airfare, hotel accommodations, and excursions at casinos. The other defendants will be back in court on November 19th. A local Seattle law firm has filed a $30 million claim against the city on behalf of the family of a man shot and killed by police outside the Southwest Precinct. The attorneys allege that Seattle police officers were negligent, used excessive force, and violated the Americans with Disabilities Act in the incident. The shooting occurred after the man, Andrew Say, was confronted in the precinct's parking lot following a 911 call reporting he was in crisis. The law firm claims that the man's death could have been prevented if officers had used a taser or followed de-escalation policies. The city has 2 months to consider the claim before a potential lawsuit may be filed. A game-worn jersey from Game 3 of the 1998 NBA Finals, worn by Michael Jordan during his last championship run with the Bulls, sold for a record-breaking $12.26 million at auction. The jersey, part of Jordan's iconic Last Dance season, is now the most expensive piece of game-worn Jordan memorabilia in history. Jordan's jersey from Game 1 of the same finals previously held the record with a sale price of $10.91 million. The jersey, which received one bid at the auction, is described as a symbol of greatness that transformed basketball into a global cultural phenomenon. Despite Jordan's popularity in the sports collectibles market, Babe Ruth's shot call jersey from the 1932 World Series remains the most expensive piece of game-worn sports memorabilia, selling for $24.12 million in 2024. I'm Kevin Brown on your home for Black News First, Black Information.
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4: On September 16th, 1961, Betty and Barney Hill cut their vacation short and decided to drive home.
5: They were having difficulty finding their way around the city, and Barney decided he just wanted to drive home, knowing that they would arrive at their home on New Hampshire's seacoast at about 2 o'clock in the morning.
4: What they saw that night in the New Hampshire sky would change everything.
6: I began walking across the highway, looking up at the object with the binoculars, putting them down, shaking my head, saying, well, this just can't be true. I don't believe it.
4: A light in the sky.
5: At first she thought of a falling star, but she realized the falling stars don't fall upwards, and that's what this one was doing.
4: 2 years later, the Hills would undergo hypnosis.
7: He's trying to start the car, it won't stop. And the men are coming to us. I think, well, I can get away from this. If I get the car door open, I can run in the woods and hide.
4: That became known the world over.
8: Dr. Simons gave me a post-hypnotic suggestion. He said if I wanted to, I could sketch the star map. But if I didn't want to, I didn't have to. So about 2 weeks later, I sketched it.
4: Their account has been scrutinized.
9: Under the influence of hypnosis, especially if you're highly hypnotizable, you are even more susceptible to contamination and distortion.
4: By scientists, skeptics, theorists, and believers.
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4: 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Were the Hills confused about what they saw, or did they have an encounter with beings not of this world? 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
15: Democratic nominee for Senate James Tallarico is reportedly spending millions to gain support from black voters in Texas.
16: What happens next?
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18: BIN News this hour, I'm Andrea Coleman. The woman who was dating senior airman Roger Fortson at the time of his death in 2024 took the stand today in the trial of the former Okaloosa, Florida sheriff's deputy charged with killing him. According to WSB Channel 2 News in Atlanta, Tatiana Hendricks said she was on a video call with Fortson when former deputy Eddie Duran started knocking on his door. Duran, who is white, was on duty and was responding to a call about a disturbance at Fortson's home in Fort Walton Beach. Hendricks recalled Fortson, who was black, looking through the peephole of his apartment door, not seeing anyone there. She said Fortson then told her he was going to get his gun after the knocking became more aggressive.

0: why her parents didn't send her to better schools, saying she did not get the education she wanted. Here's a little of what Hannah Jones had to say when appearing on MS Now earlier today.
1: It was not about us. It was trying to shed light on these larger structures. You know, my child was not sacrificed. I deeply reject that framing. Did my child bear some sacrifices? Absolutely. Do I regret that I didn't listen enough or understand enough that she was bearing a cost? Absolutely. Do my husband and I regret going into those schools? Absolutely not. We still think it was the right thing to do. If more parents made those choices, the structures could start to change.
0: Well, Hannah Jones went on to say part of the reason she and her husband felt compelled to send their daughter to the schools within their community was because of their own childhood experiences. They both were given opportunities that took them away from their respective community schools, but other children without those opportunities were left with whatever they were given. And Hannah Jones says she and her husband never thought that that was fair. 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I'm Andrea Coleman. The Black Information Network means Black News First.
2: Here's what's trending this hour. President Trump says the last American forces are leaving Iraq. Speaking from the White House, Trump called the campaign a quagmire for America and said there's been some very bad decision-making before he took office. Texas Attorney General Ken Paxton says the Republican midterm convention in his home state hurt his numbers in his race for Senate. And tropical conditions from the remnants of Hurricane Polo are fueling a week-long flood threat across the Southwest and Central U.S. I'm Amber Payton, and that's what's trending.
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4: John Legend is helping HBCU students stay in school by helping keep a roof over their heads. The Grammy and EGOT winning artist has teamed up with Built to cover rent for 50 college students at four universities, including three HBCUs, Morehouse College, Central State University, and Wilberforce University. The fourth school is Legend's alma mater, the University of Pennsylvania. The program provides $850 need-based awards to students living off campus who are experiencing housing insecurity and are at risk of having to leave school. Legend says he knows what it's like to hustle to pay rent while in college. He worked a work-study job and at a church while paying his own off-campus rent. Applications are open through October 8th or until funds run out. With the latest in HBCU news, I'm Morgan Wood on the Black Information Network. 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
7: 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But let's see. All my God kids love Taylor Swift so much. Like, you have to hear the way that they sing this song. They're like, you have to listen, Gma, to the song. And look, and can I buy it? And can I get it? So it's definitely some Taylor Swift happening around me going on. And she's super cool. I also really appreciate the way that she writes music and plays music and everything. So she's dope. I I like A$AP Rocky. I like A$AP Ferg, too. So, yeah, there's a lot of things I'm into.
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4: The opinions, beliefs, and viewpoints expressed in this commentary.

0: Are those of the author and do not necessarily represent those of BIN and its founding partners and employees. Now it's time to bring the funk with Roland S. Martin.
1: So the United States Senate has passed the so-called Protect College Sports Act. It passed 77-22. Here's what is absolutely amazing. This bill decides that they're going to cap the revenue that athletes can make. Yet when Senator Cory Booker and others said, hey, let's cap the money that coaches can make, they said no. Then when Senator John Kennedy said, hey, let's cap ticket prices, they said no. So let me get this straight. So the free market, free enterprise is good for the schools, is good for the coaches, is good for the conferences, but it's bad for the players. The only people in this bill that see their revenue capped are the athletes. Oh, by the way, they're the ones who are playing the sport that actually generates the revenue. So everybody else gets to get paid as much as they want, as much as the market can bear, except the athletes. Don't they call that communism? Or do they call that socialism? Because it's not a capitalism. And I thought all of these Republicans and Democrats believe in the free market. I told y'all this bill was absolutely trash because it is about protecting the NCAA, protecting the colleges and the universities, protecting the coaches, protecting the networks that air these games. What they want to do is keep as much money as possible, and they want college athletes, these football and basketball players, to be sharecroppers. Pure and simple. I'm Roland Martin on the Black Information Network.
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0: I'm Morgan Wood on your home for 24/7 news. The Black Information Network. Montgomery County Council member and Democratic nominee for county executive Will Jawando is back at work after suffering a heart attack early September. Jawando was playing pickup basketball September 5th when he began experiencing chest pain and shortness of breath. He was taken to George Washington University Hospital where doctors placed a stent in his heart to restore blood flow. Now he says the experience has changed his perspective.
4: You know, I'm a former college athlete. I'm not overweight. I don't have diabetes. I don't have high blood pressure. I didn't have high cholesterol. I was on medicine for nothing. And I had a heart attack at 43. A moment like this changes your perspective. It makes you think about the people you love, the fact that you get to still be here with them.
0: Jawando says he plans to pace himself as he returns to his duties. He is still running for Montgomery County Executive. Meanwhile, D.C. residents who take paid family leave can no longer take up to 12 weeks off. Adjustments to the program take effect immediately and will cap family leave at 6 weeks. The medical leave cap will be reduced from 12 weeks to 10 weeks. The weekly benefit maximum will also drop by $90 to $1,100 a week. In other news, a statewide manhunt is underway after a mass shooting in Manassas, Virginia. Authorities say 37-year-old Marvin Grant shot three of his co-workers at United Rentals on Wellington Road around 7 a.m. on Wednesday morning. The victims were taken to the hospital and are listed in critical condition. Grant fled the scene and may be driving a gray Toyota Camry or Corolla with temporary North Carolina tags. Manassas Police Chief Douglas Keene says investigators believe Grant may have left Northern Virginia and are asking people across the Commonwealth to be on the lookout. Anyone who sees Grant should not approach him, but call 911 immediately. Elsewhere, Baltimore Mayor Brandon Scott has appointed Shala Graham as the city's new budget director. Scott says Graham brings nearly 20 years of government experience and a strong background in financial leadership. She spent 14 years in police finance, most recently serving 7 years as chief financial officer of the Baltimore Police Department. Graham, who is Black, will oversee the city's budget process and report to the deputy director of the Department of Finance. Scott says he's confident Graham will help the city develop responsible budgets while investing in essential services and neighborhoods across Baltimore. And D.C. residents carry the highest average federal student loan debt in the country. According to the latest data from the Department of Education, the average D.C. borrower owes more than $55,000, with total federal student debt in the district topping $6.4 billion. Nationally, Black borrowers take on student debt at higher rates and face greater challenges repaying it compared to white borrowers. In D.C., communities with larger shares of residents of color have also experienced higher rates of student loan debt in collections. I'm Morgan Wood on the Black Information Network, your home for Black news first.
3: Whether it's foreign affairs,
5: African leaders called for more permanent representation on the UN Security Council, arguing that the institution no longer reflects the world it was meant to serve,
2: or a story from your backyard.
6: Three board members at Charlotte Mecklenburg Schools called for the removal of Stephanie Sneed, a Black woman, as vice chair.
3: What happens next?
7: The White House denies a report that it's planning a 90-day diesel export ban. This as Americans are struggling with the soaring gas prices.
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8: Millions of Americans are sitting on money they do not even realize is theirs. According to the National Association of Unclaimed Property Administrators, about one out of seven Americans has unclaimed cash or property waiting to be returned. And here's the staggering part. The total of unclaimed property nationwide dollar amount adds up to about $70 billion. So where does the unclaimed money come from? Well, a lot of the money that ends up in state custody comes from everyday situations like old bank accounts, refund checks that were never cashed, final paychecks lost in the mail, or security deposits that were never returned. Even things like unclaimed insurance payouts, stocks, dividends, and tax refunds, or when a relative dies with money in the bank. It happens after a few years of inactivity through a process called escheatment, where companies have to turn dormant funds over to the state. For more info, go to missingmoney.com. 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I'm Nicole Deal on your home for Black news first, the Black Information Network.
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9: 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An historic institution beloved by many of the Black citizens of a Tennessee city is closing its doors. According to WHBQ, the Memphis Brooks Museum of Art is leaving its spot after 110 years in its community. But the recent farewell was more about looking ahead than saying goodbye. Many in the Overton Park area where the museum resides made a final trip through the museum's galleries and remembered the role it has played in their lives. Lovey Ray of East Memphis says the museum played a role in her education. Ray, who is African-American, tells Fox 13 she has fond memories.
10: This was some of the requirements that we had to come here and do papers on it. And I think that's what, and it's just amazing what's here. Anybody that hadn't been to this museum, it amazed me and it still amazes me to this very day.
9: The museum will reopen before the end of the year as the Memphis Art Museum. The new facility will be located in the downtown area of the city. It will feature expanded gallery space and a community gathering area, welcoming a new generation of visitors, WHBQ says. Teen takeovers are still causing grave concerns across the country. According to WCAU, the most recent reported case comes from Doylestown, Pennsylvania. Police say a large crowd gathered around two teens throwing punches at each other in the downtown area. Other fights broke out as well. Investigators say teens filled the streets for 3 hours, blocking traffic and setting off car alarms. This witness tells WCAU it was total chaos.
11: Now they're causing fights. Getting in front of cars, taking over the whole street where cars can't even drive by.
9: Business owners in the area of the trouble say they have dealt with young people causing trouble for years. Many feel the behavior is escalating, WCAU says. We have more on these stories and national, international, state, and local news impacting the Black community. 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I'm Mike Island on your home for Black News First, the Black Information Network. And now, here's your Healthy Minute.
12: 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And that's your Healthy Minute. I'm Mike Eilen on the Black Information Network.
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18: On August 7th, 1948, Alice Coachman made history as the first black woman to win an Olympic gold medal. Her victory in the high jump at the London Olympic Summer Games cemented her legacy as a trailblazer in sports and beyond. Coachman was born in Albany, Georgia in 1923 and grew up in the segregated South where opportunities for black athletes, particularly women, were scarce. Despite these challenges, her determination was undeniable. She trained barefoot on dirt roads with homemade equipment, proving that passion can overcome the biggest obstacles. At the 1948 Olympics, Coachman's high jump cleared the bar at 5 feet 6 and 1/8 inches, and she became the first black woman to win a gold medal. Beyond the track, Coachman became a role model and advocate for young athletes, encouraging them to pursue their dreams regardless of any barriers along the way. As we celebrate all of our country's gold medal winners, let's also take a moment to remember Alice Coachman, the first black woman to win an Olympic gold medal. This is Bree Wood for the Black Information Network.
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20: I'm Amber Payton with BIN News Now. Former NFL receiver Antonio Brown will have to wait until October 28th to learn whether a judge will accept his no-contest plea to aggravated assault in a Miami shooting case.
21: He take advantage of this great opportunity, this great mercy, to become a better person.
20: The alleged victim told the court he forgives Brown. If accepted, Brown will receive probation instead of facing up to 30 years in prison. Officials are condemning racist KKK flyers found in several Columbus, Ohio area neighborhoods, including Clintonville, Upper Arlington, and Worthington. And a woman accused of opening fire on Rihanna's Los Angeles area home has pleaded not guilty to 14 charges, including attempted murder. Prosecutors say Ivana Ortiz fired about 20 rounds while Rihanna and her family were inside. No one was injured, and Ortiz remains jailed on more than $2.6 million bail. Get BIN News Now on demand 24/7 on the iHeartRadio app.
22: I'm Vanessa Tyler on the Black Information Network, your home for Black News First. Life behind bars for Diddy is living like a jailhouse celebrity. There are images of him locked up with a cell phone. He also reportedly has inmates cooking his meals, cleaning his cell, and giving massages. NBC News uncovered what's going down on the inside of the New Jersey prison, where he's been nearly 2 years, with a surprising but not really shocking report.
23: Those sources say the money flows from people outside prison to the commissary accounts of those inmates performing the services. Multiple sources said Diddy has used contraband cell phones to scroll Instagram.
22: NBC also reports Diddy uses the phone to view nude and sexually explicit images and has access to recreational antidepressants and liquor smuggled in by guards, among other contraband privileges. A spokesman for the rap mogul says the media is portraying, quote, ordinary prison life,
1: as news.
14: Police in New Jersey are looking for the suspect who brutally attacked a woman in Newark as she was walking from the bus stop returning home from work. Surveillance footage shows a person violently assaulting a woman as she walked on Leslie Street on September 18th at 1:30 in the morning. Police say the woman was not robbed but attacked for an unknown reason after the suspect walked her down an alley. The victim is recovering from injuries. The NTSB is now on the investigation of the subway dragging death of a man who either got his bag caught or somehow tripped on the platform and died as a New York City train pulled off from a Brooklyn station.
15: The inspection afterwards showed that the doors were operating as they should have.
14: Transit President Demetrius Critchlow, who is Black, says safety standards require the conductor to check before moving the train.
15: The conductor has the responsibility of observing the platform. They observe the platform before they close the doors, and they observe the platform as they're departing the station. Whether or not that was done is currently under investigation.
14: Still, officials are trying to pin down exactly how this happened.
16: There was nothing attached to this man that got stuck in the car. There, he was carrying this blue plastic bag, and people have surmised that may have become entangled. But that has not, so far, we don't have any proof of that.
14: The racism of MAGA has them furious over this re-election ad put out by Arkansas Republican Governor Sarah Huckabee Sanders.
24: Yeah, you want some of this? Come on.
25: Meet Brad. Brad has turned relaxing into a full-time profession. But you actually work hard. You pay taxes to cover welfare for guys like Brad who just choose not to work.
14: The problem? Brad is white. A young adult white man, not working, playing video games all day, and living in his parents' basement. The MAGA backlash, reportedly over to them, is not the stereotype image of a welfare recipient.
26: In 2019, marine scientists discovered the remains of the Clotilda at the bottom of Alabama's Mobile River. The Clotilda is believed to be the last known intact U.S. slave ship. In 1860, the Clotilda smuggled 110 Africans to Alabama, decades after the importation of slaves was outlawed in the United States. To hide the crime, the ship's captain, William Foster, burned and sunk the ship. Surviving ancestors of that final harrowing journey went on to establish Africatown, which still exists today. In her best-selling book, Barracoon, released in 2018, Zora Neale Hurston tells the story of Cudjoe Lewis, the last enslaved African on the Clotilda. The book details Lewis's experiences aboard the slave ship and his role in founding Africatown. Lewis died in 1935 at the age of 94. Africatown and the Clotilda are an intricate part of the national conversation about reparations, highlighting the lasting legacy of this dark chapter in American history. I'm Andrea Coleman on the Black Information Network.
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20: I'm Amber Payton on your home for 24/7 News, the Black Information Network. Here's what's happening in your region right now. The search for Charlotte Mecklenburg School's next superintendent is now underway. The CMS Board of Education voted 6-2 Tuesday to create a superintendent search committee just 1 week after firing former superintendent Dr. Crystal Hill, who is Black. The committee will develop a timeline for the search and gather input from parents, students, staff, and community members as leaders look for a permanent replacement. Board leaders say they want the process to be transparent and help rebuild public trust.
27: Our top priority is making sure we bring the right person to this particular district and make sure we have the right leader, and that's a top priority of us right now. There's no way we can go through this process without community engagement, without community input, without stakeholder input, without staff input, without student input, and without family input.
20: Board members Dr. Monty Witherspoon and Dr. Charlita Hatch voted against the measure, saying the board should first address governance and accountability concerns. Baltimore, Maryland residents will soon have another opportunity to apply for opioid recovery funding. City leaders announced that applications for the second round of opioid restitution community grants will open October 16th. The program is funded through Baltimore's legal settlements with
0: with opioid manufacturers and distributors. Black Mayor Brandon Scott says the grants are helping communities recover from years of harm caused by the opioid crisis. Recommendations for this round were developed by the 2026 Restitution Advisory Board, which includes residents with lived experience, service providers, public health experts, and government officials who identified funding priorities based on community needs and service gaps. A Black Norfolk, Virginia native who served her country with distinction has died while deployed in the Middle East. The Army says 37-year-old Captain Bianca Wilkerson suffered a medical emergency aboard a military flight traveling to Saudi Arabia on September 18th while supporting operations in the region. Wilkerson, who has been posthumously promoted to major, was a transportation officer who served in several leadership and logistics roles during her military career. The Army is investigating the incident, and her cause of death has not yet been determined. Her death brings the Pentagon's publicly reported number of U.S. military fatalities tied to operations surrounding the Iran conflict to 19. HBCU Norfolk State University is looking to keep its momentum going this weekend. The Spartans head to Pittsburgh on Saturday to face Robert Morris after improving to 3-2 on the season with a 43-20 win over Chicago State. The challenge gets tougher this week as Robert Morris comes in at 2-2 and is coming off a narrow loss to FBS opponent Buffalo. Under head coach Michael Vick, Norfolk State has won back-to-back games and is seeking its first three-game winning streak in 5 years.
1: Back-to-back wins, it feels good, but we want more. Obviously, we got to go through, these type of scenarios in order to build the confidence and become the team that we want to be. Nowhere near satisfied. There's more out there. There's more on the table. We're going to work our butts off to put ourselves in that position and, try to, accumulate as much success as we can.
0: Players say they're happy with the progress, but remain focused on achieving even more success this season. I'm Amber Payton on your home for Black News First, the Black Information Network.
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1: Most people know about Restaurant Week, but not everyone knows there's a Black Restaurant Week born in Houston, Texas in 2016 and is now spreading to cities across the country. It's more than just menus. It's a movement.
2: And so we really want to create something that was more all-inclusive to the creative things we were seeing happening in the food scene.
1: That's one of the three founders, Fallon Farrell.
2: As we've grown through the years, we've literally watched businesses start off as like a pop-up food tent and now having like two or three locations.
1: From soul food kitchens to hidden gem caterers, Black Restaurant Week shines a light where it's long been missing. It's helped generate tens of millions of dollars for Black-owned businesses, keeping legacies alive and creating new ones. And it's part of Black history still being written every time a diner takes that first bite. I'm Esther Dillard for the Black Information Network.
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7: BIN News This Hour, I'm Terry McCready. Confusion over team names set a line of questioning for former special counsel Jack Smith off the rails yesterday during testimony before the Senate Judiciary Committee on Capitol Hill. Missouri Senator Eric Schmidt asked Smith about his attendance at a basketball game, suggesting the prosecutor may have colluded with others to bring charges against President Trump.
8: I made those decisions without regard to President Trump's political association, activities, beliefs, or candidacy in the 2024 presidential election.
7: Schmidt asking Smith about a trip to Atlanta in 2024 to watch an Atlanta Hawks basketball game, alluding to a chance to meet Black top prosecutor Bonnie Willis, who also brought charges against President Trump. The problem was Schmidt confused the Atlanta Hawks with the Iowa Hawkeyes, and Smith confirmed he had indeed attended a Hawkeyes game in Maryland on February 3rd of 2024. That was the date in question. Smith maintains the charges against Trump were the result of the evidence. California now recognizes two Muslim holy days as official state holidays. Governor Newsom signing a new law recognizing Eid. Schools and public workplaces now have more flexibility to accommodate celebrations. The law does not create new paid holidays, but allows workers to use their existing paid leave to celebrate. The bill aims to give California's Muslim communities greater recognition. President Trump says he and AI tech leaders are renaming artificial intelligence super intelligence. That's right. It was one of the notes Trump shared with reporters yesterday after meeting with top tech company CEOs at the White House for an AI summit.
9: Well, we're doing one thing. We're going to be signing a document today at about 5 o'clock, renaming artificial intelligence, because it's not artificial. We all agree on that.
7: The meeting was called as fears among Americans are mounting over the rapid advancement of AI. Georgia is casting its familiar I voted sticker in a new light for the November election. The Secretary of State's office unveiling the redesign yesterday, trading the longtime peach emblem for an impressionist print of the state capitol dome by Atlanta artist Steve Pendley. Millions of stickers are heading to precincts across all 159 counties. It's now all clear for the Trump administration to deport some immigrants to third countries where they have no connections. The move comes after the Supreme Court granted an emergency request filed by the government seeking to block an appeals court ruling calling the current process unlawful, as those impacted are not given an opportunity to raise concerns about safety risks. The court is a few months away from hearing oral arguments and issuing a final ruling on questions in the litigation. Last year, the court allowed the policy to proceed after it was blocked by lower courts, and at the request of the Trump administration emphasized it applied to eight men the government wanted to send to South Sudan. Thousands of people have been sent to third countries, including South Sudan, Rwanda, and Eswatini, since the start of Trump's second term. Stay informed, stay connected, and subscribe. Follow BIN News This Hour wherever you get your podcasts. I'm Terry McCready for the Black Information Network.
6: Here's what's trending this hour. President Trump says the last American forces are leaving Iraq. Speaking at the White House, Trump called the Iraq campaign a quagmire for the U.S. and praised Americans who were killed or wounded in the conflict. The co-pilot of a Dubai to Israel flight is under arrest after allegedly attempting to stab the captain and crash the plane. A crew member and passenger allegedly broke into the cockpit as the plane began to dive. And a former major Pacific hurricane is bringing a flood threat to the central U.S. I'm Amber Payton, and that's what's trending.
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10: LeBron James was photographed in a Philadelphia 76ers uniform for the first time as he begins an unprecedented 24th season. During a press conference, King James said the team is ready for the season.
11: So we all are all speaking the same language. Everyone is highly motivated. It's going to start, obviously, every single day. Just getting 1% better every single day, starting tomorrow. So everyone's excited to be here.
10: LeBron also confirmed that he did consider the New York Knicks until they won the NBA title in June. He said he'll try to help the Sixers win their first championship in more than 40 years while splitting his time between homes in Philly and New York City. Week 3 of the NFL season is done. The Bears blew out the Eagles on Monday Night Football. Week 4 will kick off with Pittsburgh participating in another AFC North showdown against the Browns in Cleveland on Thursday Night Football. And Atlanta's new National Women's Soccer League team has been announced. Atlanta City FC will begin play in 2028. The team's logo is a phoenix inside of a circular crest, and the team's colors will be Atlanta Red, Georgia Peach, Platinum Metallic, and Black Char. Atlanta City FC's home games will be played at Mercedes-Benz Stadium. With the latest in sports, I'm Misty Jordan on the Black Information Network, your home for Black News First.
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12: On your home for 24/7 news, the Black Information Network. Louisiana has charged two out-of-state doctors with mailing abortion pills to its residents. Their home states refused to hand them over. Now Louisiana wants the U.S. Supreme Court to step in. Louisiana, Alabama, and Arkansas sued New York, California, and Massachusetts on Wednesday. The case targets shield laws that protect doctors who send abortion pills into states with bans. Louisiana Attorney General Liz Merle stood with her Alabama and Arkansas counterparts.
13: We will not allow activist states, activist providers, or distributors profiting from killing babies to threaten Louisiana's sovereignty, violate Louisiana's laws, and endanger Louisiana women and Louisiana babies.
12: The three states also filed a federal lawsuit against 30 people and groups accused of shipping the pills. Meanwhile, a Louisiana man already out on bond faces hundreds of new charges. Investigators say 41-year-old John Randall Crooks faces close to 900 counts involving juvenile pornography. He also faces more than 400 counts of sexual abuse of an animal. Authorities found the new material while he was free on bond from an earlier case. A second suspect is also under arrest. Investigators have charged 35-year-old Brianna Gaspard with indecent behavior with a juvenile and production of juvenile pornography. State and parish agencies worked the case together. Georgia has confirmed 5 more measles cases, and all 5 are siblings from one family. Health officials say none of them were fully vaccinated. The new cases bring the state's total this year to 21, as the nation fights its worst measles surge in more than 30 years. New CDC Director Dr. Erica Schwartz addressed the crisis in her first interview on the job with Atlanta News First.
14: Measles is the most contagious disease. The MMR vaccine is safe and effective.
12: The Black health official's stance sets her apart from her boss, Health and Human Services Secretary Robert F. Kennedy Jr., who has called measles a mild illness and questioned the vaccine. She was 15 years old when traffickers held her at a Metro Atlanta motel for 4 months in 2020. Now a federal jury says the motel's operator must pay $164 million. Jurors found Lincoln Bancorp knew or should have known about the trafficking at a Super 8 in College Park. They also found the company profited from renting the rooms. Attorney Patrick Madonna represented the survivor.
15: Found herself walking down Old National Highway at night in the rain, cold, and somebody said she was pretty. We'll get her some food. And it just kind of one thing led to another. And before you know it, she was at this hotel being trafficked.
12: Atlanta News First reached out to Lincoln Bancorp's attorney, who declined to comment. And finally, homecoming week at Southern University came with an unwanted guest. The power went out again on the Baton Rouge HBCU campus Tuesday. For weeks, outages have hit classrooms, dorms, and the student union, and midterms are right around the corner. Chancellor John Pierre blames aging equipment and deferred maintenance. The Black College official says a permanent fix is already on order, but it won't arrive for about 9 months. The Jaguars aren't letting that dim their celebration. The university says homecoming goes on as planned. I'm Esther Dillard on your home for Black News First, the Black Information Network.
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23: Nick Cannon is opening the door to his personal life in a new Netflix docuseries set to premiere this winter. The television host and father of 12 says the project will offer a raw and unfiltered look at how he balances parenting across multiple households. Cannon told Us Weekly that nothing is off limits, adding that he wants to tell his own story rather than let other people speculate about his unconventional family life. The series will also explore his relationships with the mothers of his children and include tributes to his late son, Zen Cannon. And Jay-Z is asking a California appeals court to revive his extortion and defamation lawsuit against attorney Tony Busby following a major development in a past legal case. We previously reported that according to court filings, Jay-Z's legal team says a former accuser identified as Jane Doe has recanted allegations that she was assaulted by the music mogul in 2000 and now says she never met or spoke with him. Jay-Z argues the reversal is new evidence that supports his claims against Busby and warrants a rehearing. With the latest in entertainment at 17 and 47 minutes past each hour, I'm Bree Wood on the Black Information Network, your home for Black News First.
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2: I'm Tammy Eswick on your home for 24/7 News, the Black Information Network. Here's what's happening right now. Attorneys for Susan Smith, who's a Detroit Black woman, want hate crime charges filed against a group of people who confronted Smith and threatened her after Fox 2 says an Arab American driver allegedly ran a red light and hit Smith's vehicle. It happened earlier this month near Paul Drive in the Southfield Freeway. Fox 2 Detroit says after the crash, Smith says a group of men surrounded her car, yelling racial slurs at her, while others helped the other driver flee the scene.
3: My car was immediately surrounded. It was surrounded by 20 or 30 men. They opened all of my car doors.
2: Smith says that's when another bystander threatened her with a baseball bat.
3: He called me a B word. While swinging this bat, they said, "This our hood. Get out of here."
2: Police say the other driver, an 18-year-old woman, was charged with two misdemeanors for leaving the scene of a crash. Attorney Johnny Hawkins wants hate crime charges filed.
4: For anyone that does not believe, based on what they've heard, that this is not a hate crime, a crime that was motivated based on race, then we have a problem.
2: San Francisco says it's not getting rid of its Flock license plate reading cameras, but Mayor Daniel Lurie says he is pushing for new limits on who can access the recorded data.
5: State and local agencies will continue to be approved on a case-by-case basis. And under our strengthened policy, someone cannot search our data on behalf of someone else.
2: Three southern states are suing New York, California, and Massachusetts over so-called abortion shield laws. Louisiana Attorney General Liz Merle says those states are allowing doctors to send abortion pills to other states without fear of being prosecuted. Arkansas, Alabama, and Louisiana are now asking the Supreme Court to look into the matter.
6: New York Governor Kathy Hochul has proudly proclaimed, "They can't stop us, and that's how we're fighting back."
2: I'm Tammy Eswick on your home for 24/7 News, the Black Information Network. 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
7: Trump is sending out $500 Obamacare refunds to some enrollees starting today. Nearly 1 million people in 30 states that use the federally operated exchange are eligible. The payments come after insurance premiums increased following the expiration of federal subsidies at the end of 2025. Most recipients are expected to be middle-income households that do not currently receive federal help paying for their premiums. In letters accompanying the checks, Trump says enrollees were overcharged by the Biden administration. Elsewhere, Trump is ordering the federal government to stop using the term artificial intelligence, replacing it with superintelligence. The executive order requires the new term on federal websites, documents, and press releases. Trump says he wants the technology referred to as SI or super intelligence because, in his words, super is the best word of all. That's your Washington Roundup. I'm Morgan Wood, your White House correspondent on the Black Information Network.
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8: In March of 1960, a group of students at Southern University in Baton Rouge, Louisiana, attempted to desegregate local eating spaces through peaceful protests at a Crest department store, a Greyhound bus station, and a Simon's drugstore. The students were met with violence and insults, and the president of Southern University warned them that their participation in these protests would result in their expulsion. In all, 16 students were either expelled or forced to leave Southern University and attend other schools. In response to the expulsion, the Kennedy administration filed a legal brief in support of the students, and in December of 1961, the NAACP's legal department took up the case. Future Supreme Court Justice Thurgood Marshall argued the case in front of the Supreme Court, which unanimously decided that the students should not have been expelled for their anti-segregation protests. In 2013, Southern University awarded honorary degrees to seven of the students expelled over the nonviolent demonstrations. And that's a fact. I'm Callie Cole for the Black Information Network.
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9: According to healthcare.gov, close to 3 million Black Americans rely on Obamacare for health insurance, but many were hit with massive insurance premiums after Congress let subsidies expire at the end of 2025. But there could be a little relief coming from the Trump administration. President Trump is reportedly sending out $500 Obamacare refunds to some enrollees this week. Nearly a million people are eligible across 30 states that use the federal exchange healthcare.gov to buy insurance plans under the Affordable Care Act. Recipients will likely be those in middle-income households that are not currently receiving federal assistance to pay for insurance premiums. According to Trump, enrollees were overcharged by the Biden administration. For many Black families, any help on paying health insurance or medical bills can make a real difference. If you buy coverage through healthcare.gov, check your bank account and your mailbox for a potential refund. 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
10: I'm Amber Payton with BIN News Now. President Trump says the last U.S. forces are leaving Iraq. Trump called the war a quagmire and criticized decisions made before he took office while honoring Americans killed or wounded there.
11: But soon that part of history will be over.
10: U.S. troops returned to Iraq in 2014 to help fight ISIS after previously withdrawing in 2011. School officials in Chesterfield County and Richmond, Virginia, are investigating an offensive image involving Nolan Wells. A Midlothian High student allegedly replaced Wells' face in a photo with that of a Huguenot High football player. Wells, who was Black, died in July during a boating trip off of the Mississippi Gulf Coast. And rapper Jay-Z is asking a California appeals court to reconsider his extortion and defamation case against attorney Tony Busby. His legal team says the case is stronger after Busby's former client recanted her rape allegations. Get BIN News Now on demand 24/7 on the iHeartRadio app.
12: I'm Mike Stevens on your home for Black News First, the Black Information Network. Here's your top headlines this hour. Police officers in Irving, Texas, near Dallas, are being thanked for saving a lot of people from a burning apartment building.
13: Let's go, let's go.
14: Let's go, come on.
12: It happened about 9:30 at night. Video shows eight officers running from one door to another, yelling for people to evacuate. And in some cases, they broke down the doors to get people out. Many of those they saved were sleeping at the time.
15: At first, you hear the radio traffic come out, you know, being routes of fire. You hear that, and then you start to hear some of the distress of saying, okay, we're going to start evacuating. You can hear the fire alarms in the background as well.
12: Maria Herring is the Black spokesperson for the Irving Police Department.
15: You always play the what-ifs in your head, right? But we're trained to do certain things, right? We're not trained to fight fires, certainly, but we're going to save a life, right? And if that means that we have to put our lives on the line to save a life, then that's what we're going to do.
12: Three floors of the apartments caught on fire, and it's expected those buildings will be torn down. But residents of various racial backgrounds say they're glad there was at least no loss of life. Wednesday was the deadline for the removal of those controversial license plate reading cameras from state highways in Florida. On the other hand, a number of law enforcement agencies are pushing back against the removal order, saying the technology is invaluable for fighting crime. Meanwhile, this Black Dallas man says he is the victim of traffic technology.
16: Nobody's able to help me.
12: That's what he said when he got a letter saying he had speeding camera tickets to pay for a car that was not his in Philadelphia, a city he had not been to for decades.
16: He told me, well, regardless of what Texas DMV is telling you, this is still coming up under your name, so you are responsible for these violations.
12: NBC 5 TV looked into it and spoke to traffic officials in both Philadelphia and Texas and determined Ronald Clements' plates may have been cloned or copied by someone else. In the end, he was let off the hook. And Texas Republican Attorney General Ken Paxton, endorsed by President Trump in the race for U.S. Senate, says the recent Republican midterm convention in Dallas hurt him politically. He said everyone's numbers dropped in an audio clip shared by the New York Times. But a senior advisor for Paxton told The Hill that the clip was shared out of context and instead pointed to polling that shows Paxton is ahead of his opponent, Democrat James Tallarico. But polls we're aware of actually say Paxton is behind Tallarico. by 2 percentage points. Tallarico is depending on the black vote to win the race. For more stories of interest to the black community, log on to BINnews.com. 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
14: For more than 5 decades, Sesame Street has been a beloved children's program teaching kids lessons about friendship, kindness, and learning.
17: Greetings, I am the Count.
14: From the beginning, the show included African-American actors in key roles offering positive representation. Gordon, played by actor Matt Robinson, was one of the first black male characters on a children's show.
18: We have this game to play, and it's all about listening.
14: His role highlighted the importance of family, education, and community for kids of all backgrounds. Sesame Street not only taught numbers and letters, but also celebrated black culture. It helped show all children, no matter their race, could learn, grow, succeed. So the next time you watch Sesame Street, remember the lasting impact it had on the educational training of black children to see themselves as smart, capable, worthy of learning. It's not just a show, it's history in the making. I'm Vanessa Tyler on the Black Information Network.
19: I'm Kevin Brown on your home for 24/7 News, Black Information Network, and here's what's happening right now. A flight from Tokyo to Denver was diverted to Seattle for a medical emergency. Correspondent Brad Ford reports.
20: 6.5 hours into the 10-hour flight, a man collapsed. TMZ reports firefighters on the plane used oxygen and gave the man IVs until they could land. A witness said the man's color turned deep purple. Firefighters dragged the patient down the aisle and out of the plane. The man was later pronounced dead. The King County Medical Examiner will conduct an autopsy to determine the cause of death.
19: Two Texas men were arrested for posing as delivery drivers and attempting to force their way into homes of Bay Area victims believed to possess large amounts of cryptocurrency. Damian Velma, 20 years old, and Jeremiah Kleinborn, 19 years old, were arrested in Dallas on suspicion of attempted robbery. The suspects were captured on surveillance footage at a home in South San Jose, with one posing as a delivery driver and the other brandishing a rifle. Detectives linked the suspects to multiple crimes targeting victims with high crypto wealth, and evidence was found at their residence in Dallas. The suspects are awaiting extradition back to Santa Clara County, and the investigations into home invasions are ongoing. 3 of 11 South Suburban Fort Heights officials in Illinois are accused of using village funds for personal use, and they're pleading not guilty. Today's arraignment hearing was held at the Cook County Court in Markham. The defendants were James Morgan, Scotty Hatton, and Antoine Adams. Illinois Attorney General Kwame Raoul says the current and former Fort Heights officials were involved in a scheme to use funds for airfare, hotel accommodations, and excursions at casinos. The other defendants will be back in court on November 19th. A local Seattle law firm has filed a $30 million claim against the city on behalf of the family of a man shot and killed by police outside the Southwest Precinct. The attorneys allege that Seattle police officers were negligent, used excessive force, and violated the Americans with Disabilities Act in the incident. The shooting occurred after the man, Andrew Say, was confronted in the precinct's parking lot following a 911 call reporting he was in crisis. The law firm claims that the man's death could have been prevented if officers had used a taser or followed de-escalation policies. The city has 2 months to consider the claim before a potential lawsuit may be filed. A game-worn jersey from Game 3 of the 1998 NBA Finals, worn by Michael Jordan during his last championship run with the Bulls, sold for a record-breaking $12.26 million at auction. The jersey, part of Jordan's iconic Last Dance season, is now the most expensive piece of game-worn Jordan memorabilia in history. Jordan's jersey from Game 1 of the same finals previously held the record with a sale price of $10.91 million. The jersey, which received one bid at the auction, is described as a symbol of greatness that transformed basketball into a global cultural phenomenon. Despite Jordan's popularity in the sports collectibles market, Babe Ruth's shot call jersey from the 1932 World Series remains the most expensive piece of game-worn sports memorabilia, selling for $24.12 million in 2024. I'm Kevin Brown on your home for Black News First, Black Information Network.
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3: The Charlotte-Mecklenburg Schools Board of Education is preparing to launch its search for a new superintendent following the firing of Dr. Crystal Hill and weeks of leadership turmoil within the district.
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4: Renters in Ann Arbor, Michigan are gaining new protections under a recently enacted Tenants' Bill of Rights.
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6: BIN News this hour, I'm Andrea Coleman. The woman who was dating senior airman Roger Fortson at the time of his death in 2024 took the stand today in the trial of the former Okaloosa, Florida sheriff's deputy charged with killing him. According to WSB Channel 2 News in Atlanta, Tatiana Hendricks said she was on a video call with Fortson when former deputy Eddie Duran started knocking on his door. Duran, who is white, was on duty and was responding to a call about a disturbance at Fortson's home in Fort Walton Beach. Hendricks recalled Fortson, who was black, looking through the peephole of his apartment door, not seeing anyone there. She said Fortson then told her he was going to get his gun after the knocking became more aggressive. Investigators say Fortson did come to the door with a gun, but he never raised it. Still, Duran shot him 5 times. Prosecutors say the shooting was not justified, but Duran's attorney says his client believed his life was in danger and the shooting was in self-defense. Pulitzer Prize winning author, journalist, and academician Nicole Hannah-Jones is talking about the situation regarding her daughter's education. If you've been following the story, you know Hannah-Jones wrote a follow-up to an essay she first wrote in 2016 regarding sending her daughter to an all-black school. Well, in the second essay, her daughter asked,

0: enough that she was bearing a cost? Absolutely. Do my husband and I regret going into those schools? Absolutely not. We still think it was the right thing to do. If more parents made those choices, the structures could start to change.
1: Well, Hannah Jones went on to say part of the reason she and her husband felt compelled to send their daughter to the schools within their community was because of their own childhood experiences. They both were given opportunities that took them away from their respective community schools, but other children without those opportunities were left with whatever they were given. And Hannah Jones says she and her husband never thought that that was fair. 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I'm Andrea Coleman. The Black Information Network means Black News First.
2: Here's what's trending this hour. President Trump says the last American forces are leaving Iraq. Speaking from the White House, Trump called the campaign a quagmire for America and said there's been some very bad decision-making before he took office. Texas Attorney General Ken Paxton says the Republican midterm convention in his home state hurt his numbers in his race for Senate. And tropical conditions from the remnants of Hurricane Polo are fueling a week-long flood threat across the Southwest and Central U.S. I'm Amber Payton, and that's what's trending.
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4: John Legend is helping HBCU students stay in school by helping keep a roof over their heads. The Grammy and EGOT-winning artist has teamed up with Built to cover rent for 50 college students at four universities, including three HBCUs, Morehouse College, Central State University, and Wilberforce University. The fourth school is Legend's alma mater, the University of Pennsylvania. The program provides $850 need-based awards to students living off campus who are experiencing housing insecurity and are at risk of having to leave school. Legend says he knows what it's like to hustle to pay rent while in college. He worked a work-study job and at a church while paying his own off-campus rent. Applications are open through October 8th or until funds run out. With the latest in HBCU news, I'm Morgan Wood on the Black Information Network. 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
6: I'm Doug Davis with a story of another Black inventor you should know. George Crumb Speck, born in 1824, was an African-American chef who is credited with creating the beloved potato chip. While working as a cook at a Saratoga Springs restaurant, Crumb developed the crispy snack after a customer repeatedly complained about the French fries being too thick. In frustration, Crumb sliced the potatoes as thin as possible, fried them to perfection, added salt, and served them up. To everyone's surprise, they became an instant hit. Crumb's invention became one of the most iconic snacks in the world. He also went on to open his own restaurant, Crumb's House, near Saratoga Lake in 1860, where one of the biggest attractions was a basket of potato chips placed on every table. Beyond his culinary achievements, George Crumb Speck is also an important figure in Black history for breaking barriers in the field of professional cooking during the 19th century. He passed away on July 22, 1914, but George Crumb Speck's legacy lives on in every bag of potato chips, reminding us of his lasting impact on the snack food industry. For the Black Information Network, I'm Doug Davis.
4: The opinions, beliefs, and viewpoints expressed in this commentary are those of the author and do not necessarily represent those of BIN and its founding partners and employees. Now it's time to bring the funk with Roland S. Martin.
7: So the United States Senate has passed the so-called Protect College Sports Act. It passed 77-22. Here's what is absolutely amazing. This bill decides that they're going to cap the revenue that athletes can make. Yet when Senator Cory Booker and others said, hey, let's cap the money that coaches can make, they said no. Then

0: when Senator John Kennedy said, hey, let's cap ticket prices, they said no. So let me get this straight. So the free market, free enterprise is good for the schools, is good for the coaches, is good for the conferences, but it's bad for the players. The only people in this bill that see their revenue capped are the athletes. Oh, by the way, they're the ones who are playing the sport that actually generates the revenue. So everybody else gets to get paid as much as they want, as much as the market can bear, except the athletes. Don't they call that communism, or do they call that socialism? Because it's not a capitalism. And I thought all of these Republicans and Democrats believe in the free market. I told y'all this bill was absolutely trash because it is about protecting the NCAA, protecting the colleges and the universities, protecting the coaches, protecting the networks that air these games. What they want to do is keep as much money as possible, and they want college athletes, these football and basketball players, to be sharecroppers. Pure and simple. I'm Roland Martin on the Black Information Network.
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3: Network. Montgomery County Council member and Democratic nominee for County Executive Will Jawando is back at work after suffering a heart attack early September. Jawando was playing pickup basketball September 5th when he began experiencing chest pain and shortness of breath. He was taken to George Washington University Hospital, where doctors placed a stent in his heart to restore blood flow. Now he says the experience has changed his perspective.
4: You know, I'm a former college athlete. I'm not overweight. I don't have diabetes. I don't have high blood pressure. I didn't have high cholesterol. I was on medicine for nothing. And I had a heart attack at 43. A moment like this changes your perspective. It makes you think about the people you love, the fact that you get to still be here with them.
3: Jawando says he plans to pace himself as he returns to his duties. He is still running for Montgomery County Executive. Meanwhile, D.C. residents who take paid family leave can no longer take up to 12 weeks off. Adjustments to the program take effect immediately and will cap family leave at 6 weeks. The medical leave cap will be reduced from 12 weeks to 10 weeks. The weekly benefit maximum will also drop by $90 to $1,100 a week. In other news, a statewide manhunt is underway after a mass shooting in Manassas, Virginia. Authorities say 37-year-old Marvin Grant shot three of his co-workers at United Rentals on Wellington Road around 7 a.m. on Wednesday morning. The victims were taken to the hospital and are listed in critical condition. Grant fled the scene and may be driving a gray Toyota Camry or Corolla with temporary North Carolina tags. Manassas Police Chief Douglas Keene says investigators believe Grant may have left Northern Virginia and are asking people across the Commonwealth to be on the lookout. Anyone who sees Grant should not approach him, but call 911 immediately. Elsewhere, Baltimore Mayor Brandon Scott has appointed Shala Graham as the city's new budget director. Scott says Graham brings nearly 20 years of government experience and a strong background in financial leadership. She spent 14 years in police finance, most recently serving 7 years as chief financial officer of the Baltimore Police Department. Graham, who is Black, will oversee the city's budget process and report to the deputy director of the Department of Finance. Scott says he's confident Graham will help the city develop responsible budgets while investing in essential services and neighborhoods across Baltimore. And D.C. residents carry the highest average federal student loan debt in the country. According to the latest data from the Department of Education, the average D.C. borrower owes more than $55,000, with total federal student debt in the district topping $6.4 billion. Nationally, Black borrowers take on student debt at higher rates and face greater challenges repaying it compared to white borrowers. In D.C., communities with larger shares of residents of color have also experienced higher rates of student loan debt in collections. I'm Morgan Wood on the Black Information Network, your home for Black news first.
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3: Millions of Americans are sitting on money they do not even realize is theirs. According to the National Association of Unclaimed Property Administrators, about one out of seven Americans has unclaimed cash or property waiting to be returned. And here's the staggering part. The total of unclaimed property nationwide dollar amount adds up to about $70 billion. So where does the unclaimed money come from? Well, a lot of the money that ends up in state custody comes from everyday situations like old bank accounts, refund checks that were never cashed, final paychecks lost in the mail, or security deposits that were never returned. Even things like unclaimed insurance payouts, stocks, dividends, and tax refunds, or when a relative dies with money in the bank. It happens after a few years of inactivity through a process called escheatment, where companies have to turn dormant funds over to the state. For more info, go to missingmoney.com. 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I'm Nicole Deal on your home for Black News First, the Black Information Network.
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9: Mike Island on your home for 24/7 News, the Black Information Network. An historic institution beloved by many of the black citizens of a Tennessee city is closing its doors. According to WHBQ, the Memphis Brooks Museum of Art is leaving its spot after 110 years in its community. But the recent farewell was more about looking ahead than saying goodbye. Many in the Overton Park area where the museum resides made a final trip through the museum's galleries and remembered the role it has played in their lives. Lovey Ray of East Memphis says the museum played a role in her education. Ray, who is African American, tells Fox 13 she has fond memories.
10: This was some of the requirements that we had to come here and do papers on it. And I think that's what, and it's just amazing what's here. Anybody that hadn't been to this museum, it amazed me and it still amazes me to this very day.
9: The museum will reopen before the end of the year as the Memphis Art Museum. The new facility will be located in the downtown area of the city. It will feature expanded gallery space and a community gathering area, welcoming a new generation of visitors, WHBQ says. Teen takeovers are still causing grave concerns across the country. According to WCAU, the most recent reported case comes from Doylestown, Pennsylvania. Police say a large crowd gathered around two teens throwing punches at each other in the downtown area. Other fights broke out as well. Investigators say teens filled the streets for 3 hours, blocking traffic and setting off car alarms. This witness tells WCAU it was total chaos.
11: Now they're causing fights. Now they're getting in front of cars, taking over the whole street where cars can't even drive by.
9: Business owners in the area of the trouble say they have dealt with young people causing trouble for years. Many feel the behavior is escalating, WCAU says. We have more on these stories and national, international, state, and local news impacting the black community. 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I'm Mike Island on your home for Black News First, the Black Information Network. And now, here's your Healthy Minute.
12: 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I'm Mike Island on the Black Information Network.
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17: I'm Amber Payton with BIN News Now. Former NFL receiver Antonio Brown will have to wait until October 28th to learn whether a judge will accept his no-contest plea to aggravated assault in a Miami shooting case.
18: He take advantage of this great opportunity, this great mercy, to become a better person.
17: The alleged victim told the court he forgives Brown. If accepted, Brown will receive probation instead of facing up to 30 years in prison. Officials are condemning racist KKK flyers found in several Columbus, Ohio area neighborhoods, including Clintonville, Upper Arlington, and Worthington. And a woman accused of opening fire on Rihanna's Los Angeles area home has pleaded not guilty to 14 charges, including attempted murder. Prosecutors say Ivana Ortiz fired about 20 rounds while Rihanna and her family were inside. No one was injured, and Ortiz remains jailed on more than $2.6 million bail. Get BIN News Now on demand 24/7 on the iHeartRadio app.
19: I'm Vanessa Tyler on the Black Information Network, your home for Black News First. Life behind bars for Diddy is living like a jailhouse celebrity. There are images of him locked up with a cell phone. He also reportedly has inmates cooking his meals, cleaning his cell, and giving massages. NBC News uncovered what's going down on the inside of the New Jersey prison, where he's been nearly 2 years, with a surprising but not really shocking report.
20: Those sources say the money flows from people outside prison to the commissary accounts of those inmates performing the services. Multiple sources said Diddy has used contraband cell phones to scroll Instagram.
19: NBC also reports Diddy uses the phone to view nude and sexually explicit images and has access to recreational antidepressants and liquor smuggled in by guards, among other contraband privileges. A spokesman for the rap mogul says the media is portraying, quote, ordinary prison life as news. Police in New Jersey are looking for the suspect who brutally attacked a woman in Newark as she was walking from the bus stop returning home from work. Surveillance footage shows a person violently assaulting a woman as she walked on Leslie Street on September 18th at 1:30 in the morning. Police say the woman was not robbed but attacked for an unknown reason after the suspect walked her down an alley. The victim is recovering from injuries. The NTSB is now on the investigation of the subway dragging death of a man who either got his bag caught or somehow tripped on the platform and died as a New York City train pulled off from a Brooklyn station.
21: The inspection afterwards showed that the doors were operating as they should have.
19: Transit President Demetrius Critchlow, who is Black, says safety standards require the conductor to check before moving the train.
21: The conductor has the responsibility of observing the platform. They observe the platform before they close the doors, and they observe the platform as they're departing the station. Whether or not that was done is currently under investigation.
19: Still, officials are trying to pin down exactly how this happened.
22: There was nothing attached to this man that got stuck in the car. There, he was carrying this blue plastic bag, and people have surmised that may have become entangled. But that has not, so far, we don't have any proof of that.
19: The racism of MAGA has them furious over this re-election ad put out by Arkansas Republican Governor Sarah Huckabee Sanders.
0: Yeah, oh, you want some of this? Come on.
1: Meet Brad. Brad has turned relaxing into a full-time profession. But you actually work hard. You pay taxes to cover welfare for guys like Brad who just choose not to work.
19: The problem? Brad is white. A young adult white man, not working, playing video games all day, and living in his parents' basement. The MAGA backlash reportedly over to them is not the stereotype image of a welfare recipient.
2: 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The theater became famous for Amateur Night, a weekly talent show that launched the careers of stars like Lauryn Hill and the Jackson 5. Audiences at the Apollo became known for cheering or booing performers on stage.
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2: 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For the Black Information Network, I'm Kevin Brown.
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24: I'm Amber Payton on your home for 24/7 News, the Black Information Network. Here's what's happening in your region right now. The search for Charlotte Mecklenburg School's next superintendent is now underway. The CMS Board of Education voted 6-2 Tuesday to create a superintendent search committee just 1 week after firing former superintendent Dr. Crystal Hill, who is Black. The committee will develop a timeline for the search and gather input from parents, students, staff, and community members as leaders look for a permanent replacement. Board leaders say they want the process to be transparent and help rebuild public trust.
25: Our top priority is making sure we bring the right person to this particular district and make sure we have the right leader. And that's a top priority of us right now. There's no way we can go through this process without community engagement, without community input, without stakeholder input, without staff input, without student input, and without family input.
24: Board members Dr. Monty Witherspoon and Dr. Charlita Hatch voted against the measure, saying the board should first address governance and accountability concerns. Baltimore, Maryland residents will soon have another opportunity to apply for opioid recovery funding. City leaders announced that applications for the second round of opioid restitution community grants will open October 16th. The program is funded through Baltimore's legal settlements with opioid manufacturers and distributors. Black Mayor Brandon Scott says the grants are helping communities recover from years of harm caused by the opioid crisis. Recommendations for this round were developed by the 2026 Restitution Advisory Board, which includes residents with lived experience, service providers, public health experts, and government officials who identified funding priorities based on community needs and service gaps. A Black Norfolk, Virginia native who served her country with distinction has died while deployed in the Middle East. The Army says 37-year-old Captain Bianca Wilkerson suffered a medical emergency aboard a military flight traveling to Saudi Arabia on September 18th while supporting operations in the region. Wilkerson, who has been posthumously promoted to major, was a transportation officer who served in several leadership and logistics roles during her military career. The Army is investigating the incident, and her cause of death has not yet been determined. Her death brings the Pentagon's publicly reported number of U.S. military fatalities tied to operations surrounding the Iran conflict to 19. HBCU Norfolk State University is looking to keep its momentum going this weekend. The Spartans head to Pittsburgh on Saturday to face Robert Morris after improving to 3-2 on the season with a 43-20 win over Chicago State. The challenge gets tougher this week as Robert Morris comes in at 2-2 and is coming off a narrow loss to FBS opponent Buffalo. Under head coach Michael Vick, Norfolk State has won back-to-back games and is seeking its first three-game winning streak in 5 years.
26: Back-to-back wins, it feels good, but we want more. Obviously, we got to go through, these type of scenarios in order to build the confidence and become the team that we want to be. Nowhere near satisfied. There's more out there. There's more on the table. We're going to work our butts off to put ourselves in that position and, you know, try to, you know, accumulate as much success as we can.
24: Players say they're happy with the progress, but remain focused on achieving even more success this season. I'm Amber Payton on your home for Black News First, the Black Information Network.
3: Most people know about Restaurant Week, but not everyone knows there's a Black Restaurant Week born in Houston, Texas in 2016 and is now spreading to cities across the country. It's more than just menus. It's a movement.
5: And so we really want to create something that was more all-inclusive to the creative things we were seeing happening in the food scene.
3: That's one of the three founders, Fallon Farrell.
5: As we've grown through the years, we've literally watched businesses start off as like a pop-up food tent and now having like two or three locations.
3: From soul food kitchens to hidden gem caterers, Black Restaurant Week shines a light where it's long been missing. It's helped generate tens of millions of dollars for Black-owned businesses, keeping legacies alive and creating new ones. And it's part of Black history still being written every time a diner takes that first bite. I'm Esther Dillard for the Black Information Network.
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0: 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I'm Charlamagne Tha God, host of the world's most dangerous morning show, The Breakfast Club, and my history lives here.
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4: Reporters are able to access the White House again after a judge ordered the Trump administration to temporarily end its ban of some outlets.
3: The perspective you want.
5: The extraction we made of the phone also includes messages after Nolan was dead.
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6: A Black former Georgia state representative, Dexter Sharper, is not expected to face any jail time after pleading guilty to fraud.
3: Black News first.
7: BIN News This Hour, I'm Terry McCready. Confusion over team names sent a line of questioning for former special counsel Jack Smith off the rails yesterday during testimony before the Senate Judiciary Committee on Capitol Hill. Missouri Senator Eric Schmidt asked Smith about his attendance at a basketball game, suggesting the prosecutor may have colluded with others to bring charges against President Trump.
8: I made those decisions without regard to President Trump's political association, activities, beliefs, or candidacy in the 2024 presidential election.
7: Schmidt asking Smith about a trip to Atlanta in 2024 to watch an Atlanta Hawks basketball game, alluding to a chance to meet Black top prosecutor Bonnie Willis, who also brought charges against President Trump. The problem was Schmidt confused the Atlanta Hawks with the Iowa Hawkeyes, and Smith confirmed he had indeed attended a Hawkeyes game in Maryland on February 3rd of 2024. That was the date in question. Smith maintains the charges against Trump were the result of the evidence. California now recognizes two Muslim holy days as official state holidays. Governor Newsom signing a new law recognizing Eid. Schools and public workplaces now have more flexibility to accommodate celebrations. The law does not create new paid holidays, but allows workers to use their existing paid leave to celebrate. The bill aims to give California's Muslim communities greater recognition. President Trump says he and AI tech leaders are renaming artificial intelligence super intelligence. That's right. It was one of the notes Trump shared with reporters yesterday after meeting with top tech company CEOs at the White House for an AI summit.
9: Well, we're doing one thing. We're going to be signing a document today at about 5 o'clock, renaming artificial intelligence, because it's not artificial. We all agree on that.
7: The meeting was called as fears among Americans are mounting over the rapid advancement of AI. Georgia is casting its familiar I voted sticker in a new light for the November election. The Secretary of State's office unveiling the redesign yesterday, trading the longtime peach emblem for an impressionist print of the state Capitol dome by Atlanta artist Steve Pendley. Millions of stickers are heading to precincts across all 159 counties. It's now all clear for the Trump administration to deport some immigrants to third countries where they have no connections. The move comes after the Supreme Court granted an emergency request filed by the government seeking to block an appeals court ruling calling the current process unlawful, as those impacted are not given an opportunity to raise concerns about safety risks. The court is a few months away from hearing oral arguments and issuing a final ruling on questions in the litigation. Last year, the court allowed the policy to proceed after it was blocked by lower courts, and at the request of the Trump administration it applied to 8 men the government wanted to send to South Sudan. Thousands of people have been sent to third countries, including South Sudan, Rwanda, and Eswatini, since the start of Trump's second term. Stay informed, stay connected, and subscribe. Follow BIN News This Hour wherever you get your podcasts. I'm Terry McCready for the Black Information Network.
10: Here's what's trending this hour. President Trump says the last American forces are leaving Iraq. Speaking at the White House, Trump called the Iraq campaign a quagmire for the U.S. and praised Americans who were killed or wounded in the conflict. The co-pilot of a Dubai to Israel flight is under arrest after allegedly attempting to stab the captain and crash the plane. A crew member and passenger allegedly broke into the cockpit as the plane began to dive. And a former major Pacific hurricane is bringing a flood threat to the central U.S. I'm Amber Payton, and that's what's trending.
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11: LeBron James was photographed in a Philadelphia 76ers uniform for the first time as he begins an unprecedented 24th season. During a press conference, King James said the team is ready for the season.
12: So we all are all speaking the same language. Everyone is highly motivated. It's going to start, obviously, every single day. Just getting 1% better every single day, starting tomorrow. So everyone's excited to be here.
11: LeBron also confirmed that he did consider the New York Knicks until they won the NBA title in June. He said he'll try to help the Sixers win their first championship in more than 40 years while splitting his time between homes in Philly and New York City. Week 3 of the NFL season is done. The Bears blew out the Eagles on Monday Night Football. Week 4 will kick off with Pittsburgh participating in another AFC North showdown against the Browns in Cleveland on Thursday Night Football. And Atlanta's new National Women's Soccer League team has been announced. Atlanta City FC will begin play in 2028. The team's logo is a phoenix inside of a circular crest, and the team's colors will be Atlanta Red, Georgia Peach, Platinum Metallic, and Black Char. Atlanta City FC's home games will be played at Mercedes-Benz Stadium. With the latest in sports, I'm Misty Jordan on the Black Information Network, your home for Black News First.
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10: Esther Dillard on your home for 24/7 News, the Black Information Network. Louisiana has charged two out-of-state doctors with mailing abortion pills to its residents. Their home states refused to hand them over. Now Louisiana wants the U.S. Supreme Court to step in. Louisiana, Alabama, and Arkansas sued New York, California, and Massachusetts on Wednesday. The case targets shield laws that protect doctors who send abortion pills into states with bans. Louisiana Attorney General Liz Merle stood with her Alabama and Arkansas counterparts.
13: We will not allow activist states, activist providers, or distributors profiting from killing babies to threaten Louisiana's sovereignty, violate Louisiana's laws, and endanger Louisiana women and Louisiana babies.
10: The three states also filed a federal lawsuit against 30 people and groups accused of shipping the pills. Meanwhile, a Louisiana man already out on bond faces hundreds of new charges. Investigators say 41-year-old John Randall Crooks faces close to 900 counts involving juvenile pornography. He also faces more than 400 counts of sexual abuse of an animal. Authorities found the new material while he was free on bond from an earlier case. A second suspect is also under arrest. Investigators have charged 35-year-old Brianna Gaspard with indecent behavior with a juvenile and production of juvenile pornography. State and parish agencies worked the case together. Georgia has confirmed 5 more measles cases, and all 5 are siblings from one family. Health officials say none of them were fully vaccinated. The new cases bring the state's total this year to 21, as the nation fights its worst measles surge in more than 30 years. New CDC Director Dr. Erica Schwartz addressed the crisis in her first interview on the job with Atlanta News First.
14: Measles is the most contagious disease. The MMR vaccine is safe and effective.
10: The Black health official's stance sets her apart from her boss, Health and Human Services Secretary Robert F. Kennedy Jr., who has called measles a mild illness and questioned the vaccine. She was 15 years old when traffickers held her at a Metro Atlanta motel for 4 months in 2020. Now a federal jury says the motel's operator must pay $164 million. Jurors found Lincoln Bancorp knew or should have known about the trafficking at a Super 8 in College Park. They also found the company profited from renting the rooms. Attorney Patrick Madonna represented the survivor.
15: Found herself walking down Old National Highway at night in the rain, cold, and somebody said she was pretty. We'll get her some food. And it just kind of one thing led to another. And before you know it, she was at this hotel being trafficked.
10: Atlanta News First reached out to Lincoln Bancorp's attorney, who declined to comment. And finally, homecoming week at Southern University came with an unwanted guest. The power went out again on the Baton Rouge HBCU campus Tuesday. For weeks, outages have hit classrooms, dorms, and the student union, and midterms are right around the corner. Chancellor John Pierre blames aging equipment and deferred maintenance. The Black College official says a permanent fix is already on order, but it won't arrive for about 9 months. The Jaguars aren't letting that dim their celebration. The university says homecoming goes on as planned. I'm Esther Dillard on your home for Black News First, the Black Information Network.
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11: Actor Rico Ross has been working in Hollywood for more than four decades, from his iconic role as Private Frost in Aliens to his latest role as Horace Bellery in Tyler Perry's Beauty in Black, currently streaming on Netflix. In an exclusive interview, Ross spoke with me about the casting challenges he's faced as a Black actor in Hollywood.
22: I've done Aliens, Mission Impossible, 30 Dozen. I've done a lot of jobs, and my career did not move as fast as my white counterparts. At one point, I was trying to get a better agent, and the agent was very frank with me. He says, Rico, I know you're a good actor, and I know this prime time for you, but he says, I can't take you on because there aren't enough jobs for you, and I would be wasting your time and my time. And that was the situation, is that there weren't jobs. If there was a job, they wanted a strong person, a strong male person, or somebody like that. They imagined it being a white person always.
11: Ross goes on to say the industry has come a long way, but there is still work to be done when it comes to representation in Hollywood. With the latest in entertainment, I'm Morgan Wood on the Black Information Network.
4: This is Esther Dillard with another spotlight on Black excellence. Tyler Perry is one of the most successful figures in the entertainment industry. Born in New Orleans, Louisiana in 1969, Emmett Perry Jr. endured a difficult childhood marked by poverty and abuse. After changing his name and moving to Atlanta in 1992, Tyler Perry began writing and producing stage plays that became highly successful.
23: All you gotta do is take an R&B song, put Jesus in it, and it's a gospel song.
4: What? It was also during that time that he created his signature character, the iconic Mabel Medea Simmons.
24: Yea, though she walked in the valley with the shadow of Little Red Riding Hood and the Three Bears.
4: With an estimated net worth of over $1 billion, Tyler Perry is also a generous philanthropist, having donated millions to such causes as education, civil rights, and disaster relief, and another shining example of Black excellence. I'm Esther Dillard on the Black Information Network.
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25: I'm Tammy Eswick on your home for 24/7 News, the Black Information Network. Here's what's happening right now. Attorneys for Susan Smith, who's a Detroit Black woman, want hate crime charges filed against a group of people who confronted Smith and threatened her after Fox 2 says an Arab American driver allegedly ran a red light and hit Smith's vehicle. It happened earlier this month near Paul Drive in the Southfield Freeway. Fox 2 Detroit says after the crash, Smith says a group of men surrounded her car, yelling racial slurs at her, while others helped the other driver flee the scene.
26: My car was immediately surrounded. It was surrounded by 20 or 30 men They opened all of my car doors.
25: Smith says that's when another bystander threatened her with a baseball bat.
26: He called me the B word while swinging his bat. They said, "This our hood. Get out of here."
25: Police say the other driver, an 18-year-old woman, was charged with two misdemeanors for leaving the scene of a crash. Attorney Johnny Hawkins wants hate crime charges filed.
0: For anyone that does not believe, based on what they've heard, that this is not a hate crime, a crime that was motivated based on race, then we have a problem.
25: San Francisco says it's not getting rid of its Flock license plate reading cameras, but Mayor Daniel Lurie says he is pushing for new limits on who can access the recorded data.
2: State and local agencies will continue to be approved on a case-by-case basis. And under our strengthened policy, someone cannot search our data on behalf of someone else.
25: Three southern states are suing New York, California, and Massachusetts over so-called abortion shield laws. Louisiana Attorney General Liz Merle says those states are allowing doctors to send abortion pills to other states without fear of being prosecuted. Arkansas, Alabama, and Louisiana are now asking the Supreme Court to look into the matter.
5: New York Governor Kathy Hochul has proudly proclaimed, "They can't stop us, and that's how we're fighting back."
25: I'm Tammy Eswick on your home for 24/7 News, the Black Information Network. Now here's your Washington Roundup.
10: Trump is sending out $500 Obamacare refunds to some enrollees starting today. Nearly 1 million people in 30 states that use the federally operated exchange are eligible. The payments come after insurance premiums increased following the expiration of federal subsidies at the end of 2025. Most recipients are expected to be middle-income households that do not currently receive federal help paying for their premiums. In letters accompanying the checks, Trump says enrollees were overcharged by the Biden administration. Elsewhere, Trump is ordering the federal government to stop using the term artificial intelligence, replacing it with superintelligence. The executive order requires the new term on federal websites, documents, and press releases. Trump says he wants the technology referred to as SI or super intelligence because, in his words, super is the best word of all. That's your Washington Roundup. I'm Morgan Wood, your White House correspondent on the Black Information Network.
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8th album, he was accepting submissions of songs. Enter Brother Number Two. Brother Number Two submits a song for Brother Number One's album, but Brother Number One says, uh-uh, that's trash.

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2: According to healthcare.gov, close to 3 million Black Americans rely on Obamacare for health insurance, but many were hit with massive insurance premiums after Congress let subsidies expire at the end of 2025. But there could be a little relief coming from the Trump administration. President Trump is reportedly sending out $500 Obamacare refunds to some enrollees this week. Nearly a million people are eligible across 30 states that use the federal exchange healthcare.gov to buy insurance plans under the Affordable Care Act. Recipients will likely be those in middle-income households that are not currently receiving federal assistance to pay for insurance premiums. According to Trump, enrollees were overcharged by the Biden administration. For many Black families, any help on paying health insurance or medical bills can make a real difference. 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
3: I'm Amber Payton with BIN News Now. President Trump says the last U.S. forces are leaving Iraq. Trump called the war a quagmire and criticized decisions made before he took office while honoring Americans killed or wounded there.
4: But soon that part of history will be over.
3: U.S. troops returned to Iraq in 2014 to help fight ISIS after previously withdrawing in 2011. School officials in Chesterfield County and Richmond, Virginia, are investigating an offensive image involving Nolan Wells. A Midlothian High student allegedly replaced Wells' face in a photo with that of a Huguenot High football player. Wells, who was Black, died in July during a boating trip off of the Mississippi Gulf Coast. And rapper Jay-Z is asking a California appeals court to reconsider his extortion and defamation case against attorney Tony Busby. His legal team says the case is stronger after Busby's former client recanted her rape allegations. Get BIN News Now on demand 24/7 on the iHeartRadio app.
5: I'm Mike Stevens on your home for Black News First, the Black Information Network. Here's your top headlines this hour. Police officers in Irving, Texas, near Dallas, are being thanked for saving a lot of people from a burning apartment building.
6: Let's go.
5: It happened about 9:30 at night. Video shows eight officers running from one door to another, yelling for people to evacuate. And in some cases, they broke down the doors to get people out. Many of those they saved were sleeping at the time.
7: At first, you hear the radio traffic come out, you know, being routes of fire. You hear that, and then you start to hear some of the distress of saying, okay, we're going to start evacuating. You can hear the fire alarms in the background as well.
5: Maria Herring is the Black spokesperson for the Irving Police Department.
7: You always play the what-ifs in your head, right? But we're trained to do certain things, right? We're not trained to fight fires, certainly, but we're going to save a life, right? And if that means that we have to put our lives on the line to save a life, then that's what we're going to do.
5: Three floors of the apartments caught on fire, and it's expected those buildings will be torn down. But residents of various racial backgrounds say they're glad there was at least no loss of life. Wednesday was the deadline for the removal of those controversial license plate reading cameras from state highways in Florida. On the other hand, a number of law enforcement agencies are pushing back against the removal order, saying the technology is invaluable for fighting crime. Meanwhile, this Black Dallas man says he is the victim of traffic technology.
8: Nobody's able to help me.
5: That's what he said when he got a letter saying he had speeding camera tickets to pay for a car that was not his in Philadelphia, a city he had not been to for decades.
8: He told me, well, regardless of what Texas DMV is telling you, this is still coming up under your name, so you are responsible for these violations.
5: NBC 5 TV looked into it and spoke to traffic officials in both Philadelphia and Texas and determined Ronald Clements' plates may have been cloned or copied by someone else. In the end, he was let off the hook. And Texas Republican Attorney General Ken Paxton, endorsed by President Trump in the race for U.S. Senate, says the recent Republican midterm convention in Dallas hurt him politically. He said everyone's numbers dropped in an audio clip shared by the New York Times. But a senior advisor for Paxton told The Hill that the clip was shared out of context. and instead pointed to polling that shows Paxton is ahead of his opponent, Democrat James Tallarico. But polls we're aware of actually say Paxton is behind Tallarico by 2 percentage points. Tallarico is depending on the black vote to win the race. For more stories of interest to the black community, log on to binnews.com. 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I'm Mike Stevens on your home for Black News First, the Black Information Network.
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2: On August 7th, 1948, Alice Coachman made history as the first black woman to win an Olympic gold medal. Her victory in the high jump at the London Olympic Summer Games cemented her legacy as a trailblazer in sports and beyond. Coachman was born in Albany, Georgia in 1923 and grew up in the segregated South where opportunities for black athletes, particularly women, were scarce. Despite these challenges, her determination was undeniable. She trained barefoot on dirt roads with homemade equipment, proving that passion can overcome the biggest obstacles. At the 1948 Olympics, Coachman's high jump cleared the bar at 5 feet 6 and 1/8 inches, and she became the first black woman to win a gold medal. Beyond the track, Coachman became a role model and advocate for young athletes, encouraging them to pursue their dreams regardless of any barriers along the way. As we celebrate all of our country's gold medal winners, let's also take a moment to remember Alice Coachman, the first black woman to win an Olympic gold medal. This is Bree Wood for the Black Information Network.
6: I'm Kevin Brown on your home for 24/7 News, Black Information Network, and here's what's happening right now. A flight from Tokyo to Denver was diverted to Seattle for a medical emergency. Correspondent Brad Ford reports.
9: 6.5 hours into the 10-hour flight, a man collapsed. TMZ reports firefighters on the plane used oxygen and gave the man IVs until they could land. A witness said the man's color turned deep purple. Firefighters dragged the patient down the aisle and out of the plane. The man was later pronounced dead. The King County Medical Examiner will conduct an autopsy to determine the cause of death.
6: Two Texas men were arrested for posing as delivery drivers and attempting to force their way into homes of Bay Area victims believed to possess large amounts of cryptocurrency. Damian Velma, 20 years old, and Jeremiah Kleinborn, 19 years old, were arrested in Dallas on suspicion of attempted robbery. The suspects were captured on surveillance footage at a home in South San Jose, with one posing as a delivery driver and the other brandishing a rifle. Detectives linked the suspects to multiple crimes targeting victims with high crypto wealth, and evidence was found at their residence in Dallas. The suspects are awaiting extradition back to Santa Clara County, and the investigations into home invasions are ongoing. 3 of 11 South Suburban Fort Heights officials in Illinois are accused of using village funds for personal use, and they're pleading not guilty. Today's arraignment hearing was held at the Cook County Court in Markham. The defendants were James Morgan, Scotty Hatton, and Antoine Adams. Illinois Attorney General Kwame Raoul says the current and former Fort Heights officials were involved in a scheme to use funds for airfare, hotel accommodations, and excursions at casinos. The other defendants will be back in court on November 19th. A local Seattle law firm has filed a $30 million claim against the city on behalf of the family of a man shot and killed by police outside the Southwest Precinct. The attorneys allege that Seattle police officers were negligent, used excessive force, and violated the Americans with Disabilities Act in the incident. The shooting occurred after the man, Andrew Say, was confronted in the precinct's parking lot following a 911 call reporting he was in crisis. The law firm claims that the man's death could have been prevented if officers had used a taser or followed de-escalation policies. The city has 2 months to consider the claim before a potential lawsuit may be filed. A game-worn jersey from Game 3 of the 1998 NBA Finals, worn by Michael Jordan during his last championship run with the Bulls, sold for a record-breaking $12.26 million at auction. The jersey, part of Jordan's iconic Last Dance season, is now the most expensive piece of game-worn Jordan memorabilia in history. Jordan's jersey from Game 1 of the same finals previously held the record with a sale price of $10.91 million. The jersey, which received one bid at the auction, is described as a symbol of greatness that transformed basketball into a global cultural phenomenon. Despite Jordan's popularity in the sports collectibles market, Babe Ruth's shot call jersey from the 1932 World Series remains the most expensive piece of game-worn sports memorabilia, selling for $24.12 million in 2024. I'm Devin Brown on your home for Black News First, Black Information.
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3: DoorDash has agreed to pay $131 million to settle allegations that it underpaid delivery workers in New York.

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4: BIN News this hour, I'm Andrea Coleman. The woman who was dating senior airman Roger Fortson at the time of his death in 2024 took the stand today in the trial of the former Okaloosa, Florida sheriff's deputy charged with killing him. According to WSB Channel 2 News in Atlanta, Tatiana Hendricks said she was on a video call with Fortson when former deputy Eddie Duran started knocking on his door. Duran, who is white, was on duty and was responding to a call about a disturbance at Fortson's home in Fort Walton Beach. Hendricks recalled Fortson, who was black, looking through the peephole of his apartment door, not seeing anyone there. She said Fortson then told her he was going to get his gun after the knocking became more aggressive. Investigators say Fortson did come to the door with a gun, but he never raised it. Still, Duran shot him 5 times. Prosecutors say the shooting was not justified, but Duran's attorney says his client believed his life was in danger and the shooting was in self-defense. Pulitzer Prize winning author, journalist, and academician Nicole Hannah-Jones is talking about the situation regarding her daughter's education. If you've been following the story, you know Hannah-Jones wrote a follow-up to an essay she first wrote in 2016 regarding sending her daughter to an all-black school. In the second essay, her daughter asks why her parents didn't send her to better schools, saying she did not get the education she wanted. Here's a little of what Hannah-Jones had to say when appearing on MS Now earlier today.
5: It was not about us. It was trying to shed light on these larger structures. You know, my child was not sacrificed. I deeply reject that framing. Did my child bear some sacrifices? Absolutely. Do I regret that I didn't listen enough or understand enough?

0: 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I'm Andrea Coleman. The Black Information Network means Black News First.
1: Here's what's trending this hour. President Trump says the last American forces are leaving Iraq. Speaking from the White House, Trump called the campaign a quagmire for America and said there's been some very bad decision-making before he took office. Texas Attorney General Ken Paxton says the Republican midterm convention in his home state hurt his numbers in his race for Senate. And tropical conditions from the remnants of Hurricane Polo are fueling a week-long flood threat across the Southwest and Central U.S. I'm Amber Payton, and that's what's trending.
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3: 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The Grammy and EGOT winning artist has teamed up with Built to cover rent for 50 college students at four universities, including three HBCUs, Morehouse College, Central State University, and Wilberforce University. The fourth school is Legend's alma mater, the University of Pennsylvania. The program provides $850 need-based awards to students living off campus who are experiencing housing insecurity and are at risk of having to leave school. Legend says he knows what it's like to hustle to pay rent while in college. He worked a work-study job and at a church while paying his own off-campus rent. Applications are open through October 8th or until funds run out. With the latest in HBCU news, I'm Morgan Wood on the Black Information Network. 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
1: The opinions, beliefs, and viewpoints expressed in this commentary are those of the author and do not necessarily represent those of BIN and its founding partners and employees. Now it's time to bring the funk with Roland S. Martin.
2: So the United States Senate has passed the so-called Protect College Sports Act. It passed 77 to 22. Here's what is absolutely amazing. This bill decides that they're going to cap the revenue that athletes can make. Yet when Senator Cory Booker and others said, hey, let's cap the money that coaches can make, they said no. Then when Senator John Kennedy said, hey, let's cap ticket prices, they said no. So let me get this straight. So the free market, free enterprise is good for the schools, is good for the coaches, is good for the conferences, but it's bad for the players. The only people in this bill that see their revenue capped are the athletes. Oh, by the way, they're the ones who are playing the sport that actually generates the revenue. So everybody else gets to get paid as much as they want, as much as the market

0: Russian bear, except the athletes. Don't they call that communism? Or do they call that socialism? Because it's not a capitalism. And I thought all of these Republicans and Democrats believe in the free market. I told y'all this bill was absolutely trash because it is about protecting the NCAA, protecting the colleges and the universities, protecting the coaches, protecting the networks that air these games. What they want to do is keep as much money as possible, and they want college athletes, these football and basketball players, to be sharecroppers. Pure and simple. I'm Roland Martin on the Black Information Network.
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3: I'm Morgan Wood on your home for 24/7 news, the Black Information Network. Montgomery County Council member and Democratic nominee for county executive Will Jawando is back at work after suffering a heart attack early September. Jawando was playing pickup basketball September 5th when he began experiencing chest pain and shortness of breath. He was taken to George Washington University Hospital, where doctors placed a stent in his heart to restore blood flow. Now he says the experience has changed his perspective.
4: You know, I'm a former college athlete. I'm not overweight. I don't have diabetes. I don't have high blood pressure. I didn't have high cholesterol. I was on medicine for nothing. And I had a heart attack at 43. A moment like this changes your perspective. It makes you think about the people you love, the fact that you get to still be here with them.
3: Jawando says he plans to pace himself as he returns to his duties. He is still running for Montgomery County Executive. Meanwhile, D.C. residents who take paid family leave can no longer take up to 12 weeks off. Adjustments to the program take effect immediately and will cap family leave at 6 weeks. The medical leave cap will be reduced from 12 weeks to 10 weeks. The weekly benefit maximum will also drop by $90 to $1,100 a week. In other news, a statewide manhunt is underway after a mass shooting in Manassas, Virginia. Authorities say 37-year-old Marvin Grant shot three of his co-workers at United Rentals on Wellington Road around 7 a.m. on Wednesday morning. The victims were taken to the hospital and are listed in critical condition. Grant fled the scene and may be driving a gray Toyota Camry or Corolla with temporary North Carolina tags. Manassas Police Chief Douglas Keene says investigators believe Grant may have left Northern Virginia and are asking people across the Commonwealth to be on the lookout. Anyone who sees Grant should not approach him, but call 911 immediately. Elsewhere, Baltimore Mayor Brandon Scott has appointed Shala Graham as the city's new budget director. Scott says Graham brings nearly 20 years of government experience and a strong background in financial leadership. She spent 14 years in police finance, most recently serving 7 years as chief financial officer of the Baltimore Police Department. Graham, who is Black, will oversee the city's budget process and report to the deputy director of the Department of Finance. Scott says he's confident Graham will help the city develop responsible budgets while investing in essential services and neighborhoods across Baltimore. And D.C. residents carry the highest average federal student loan debt in the country. According to the latest data from the Department of Education, the average D.C. borrower owes more than $55,000, with total federal student debt in the district topping $6.4 billion. Nationally, Black borrowers take on student debt at higher rates and face greater challenges repaying it compared to white borrowers. In D.C., communities with larger shares of residents of color have also experienced higher rates of student loan debt in collections. I'm Morgan Wood on the Black Information Network, your home for Black news first.
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5: Health and Human Services Secretary Robert F. Kennedy Jr. apparently took money from the Minority Health Department to help cover the cost of his security.
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6: MAGA loyalist and candidate for Florida governor, African-American Byron Donalds, removed Trump and his agenda from the front page of his website.
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8: Millions of Americans are sitting on money they do not even realize is theirs. According to the National Association of Unclaimed Property Administrators, about one out of seven Americans has unclaimed cash or property waiting to be returned. And here's the staggering part. The total of unclaimed property nationwide dollar amount adds up to about $70 billion. So where does the unclaimed money come from? Well, a lot of the money that ends up in state custody comes from everyday situations like old bank accounts, refund checks that were never cashed, final paychecks lost in the mail, or security deposits that were never returned. Even things like unclaimed insurance payouts, stocks, dividends, and tax refunds, or when a relative dies with money in the bank. It happens after a few years of inactivity through a process called escheatment, where companies have to turn dormant funds over to the state. For more info, go to missingmoney.com. 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I'm Nicole Deal on your home for Black News First, the Black Information Network.
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9: Home for 24/7 News, the Black Information Network. An historic institution beloved by many of the black citizens of a Tennessee city is closing its doors. According to WHBQ, the Memphis Brooks Museum of Art is leaving its spot after 110 years in its community. But the recent farewell was more about looking ahead than saying goodbye. Many in the Overton Park area where the museum resides made a final trip through the museum's galleries and remembered the role it has played in their lives. Lovey Ray of East Memphis says the museum played a role in her education. Ray, who is African-American, tells Fox 13 she has fond memories.
10: This was some of the requirements that we had to come here and do papers on it. And I think that's what, and it's just amazing what's here. Anybody that hadn't been to this museum, it amazed me and it still amazes me to this very day.
9: The museum will reopen before the end of the year as the Memphis Art Museum. The new facility will be located in the downtown area of the city. It will feature expanded gallery space and a community gathering area, welcoming a new generation of visitors, WHBQ says. Teen takeovers are still causing grave concerns across the country. According to WCAU, the most recent reported case comes from Doylestown, Pennsylvania. Police say a large crowd gathered around two teens throwing punches at each other in the downtown area. Other fights broke out as well. Investigators say teens filled the streets for 3 hours, blocking traffic and setting off car alarms. This witness tells WCAU it was total chaos.
11: Now they're causing fights. Getting in front of cars, taking over the whole street where cars can't even drive by.
9: Business owners in the area of the trouble say they have dealt with young people causing trouble for years. Many feel the behavior is escalating, WCAU says. We have more on these stories and national, international, state, and local news impacting the black community. 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I'm Mike Eilen on your home for Black News First, the Black Information Network. And now, here's your Healthy Minute.
12: 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And that's your Healthy Minute. I'm Mike Eilen on the Black Information Network.
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18: I'm Amber Payton with BIN News Now. Former NFL receiver Antonio Brown will have to wait until October 28th to learn whether a judge will accept his no-contest plea to aggravated assault in a Miami shooting case.
19: He take advantage of this great opportunity, this great mercy, to become a better person.
18: The alleged victim told the court he forgives Brown. If accepted, Brown will receive probation instead of facing up to 30 years in prison. Officials are condemning racist KKK flyers found in several Columbus, Ohio area neighborhoods, including Clintonville, Upper Arlington, and Worthington. And a woman accused of opening fire on Rihanna's Los Angeles area home has pleaded not guilty to 14 charges, including attempted murder. Prosecutors say Ivana Ortiz fired about 20 rounds while Rihanna and her family were inside. No one was injured, and Ortiz remains jailed on more than $2.6 million bail. Get BIN News Now on demand 24/7 on the iHeartRadio app.
20: I'm Vanessa Tyler on the Black Information Network, your home for Black news first. Life behind bars for Diddy is living like a jailhouse celebrity. There are images of him locked up with a cell phone. He also reportedly has inmates cooking his meals, cleaning his cell, and giving massages. NBC News uncovered what's going down on the inside of the New Jersey prison, where he's been nearly 2 years, with a surprising but not really shocking report.
21: Those sources say the money flows from people outside prison to the commissary accounts of those inmates performing the services. Multiple sources said Diddy has used contraband cell phones to scroll Instagram.
20: NBC also reports Diddy uses the phone to view nude and sexually explicit images and has access to recreational antidepressants and liquor smuggled in by guards, among other contraband privileges. A spokesman for the rap mogul says the media is portraying, quote, ordinary prison life as news. Police in New Jersey are looking for the suspect who brutally attacked a woman in Newark as she was walking from the bus stop returning home from work. Surveillance footage shows a person violently assaulting a woman as she walked on Leslie Street on September 18th at 1:30 in the morning. Police say the woman was not robbed but attacked for an unknown reason after the suspect walked her down an alley. The victim is recovering from injuries. The NTSB is now on the investigation of the subway dragging death of a man who either got his bag caught or somehow tripped on the platform and died as a New York City train pulled off from a Brooklyn station.
22: The inspection afterwards showed that the doors were operating as they should have.
20: Transit President Demetrius Critchlow, who is Black, says safety standards require the conductor to check before moving the train.
22: The conductor has the responsibility of observing the platform. They observe the platform before they close the doors, and they observe the platform as they are departing the station. Whether or not that was done is currently under investigation.
20: Still, officials are trying to pin down exactly how this happened.
23: There was nothing attached to this man that got stuck in the car. There, he was carrying this blue plastic bag, and people have surmised that may have become entangled, but that has not So far, we don't have any proof of that.
20: The racism of MAGA has them furious over this re-election ad put out by Arkansas Republican Governor Sarah Huckabee Sanders.
0: Yeah, oh, you want some of this? Come on.
3: Meet Brad. Brad has turned relaxing into a full-time profession. But you actually work hard. You pay taxes to cover welfare for guys like Brad who just choose not to work.
20: The problem? Brad is white, a young adult white man, not working, playing video games all day, and living in his parents' basement. The MAGA backlash reportedly over to them is not the stereotype image of a welfare recipient.

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3: I'm Amber Payton on your home for 24/7 News, the Black Information Network. Here's what's happening in your region right now. The search for Charlotte Mecklenburg School's next superintendent is now underway. The CMS Board of Education voted 6-2 Tuesday to create a superintendent search committee just 1 week after firing former superintendent Dr. Crystal Hill, who is Black. The committee will develop a timeline for the search and gather input from parents, students, staff, and community members as leaders look for a permanent replacement. Board leaders say they want the process to be transparent and help rebuild public trust.
4: Our top priority is making sure we bring the right person to this particular district and make sure we have the right leader. And that's a top priority of us right now. There's no way we can go through this process without community engagement, without community input, without stakeholder input, without staff input, without student input, and without family input.
3: Board members Dr. Monty Witherspoon and Dr. Charlita Hatch voted against the measure, saying the board should first address governance and accountability concerns. Baltimore, Maryland residents will soon have another opportunity to apply for opioid recovery funding. City leaders announced that applications for the second round of opioid restitution community grants will open October 16th. The program is funded through Baltimore's legal settlements with opioid manufacturers and distributors. Black Mayor Brandon Scott says the grants are helping communities recover from years of harm caused by the opioid crisis. Recommendations for this round were developed by the 2026 Restitution Advisory Board, which includes residents with lived experience, service providers, public health experts, and government officials who identified funding priorities based on community needs and service gaps. A Black Norfolk, Virginia native who served her country with distinction has died while deployed in the Middle East. The Army says 37-year-old Captain Bianca Wilkerson suffered a medical emergency aboard a military flight traveling to Saudi Arabia on September 18th while supporting operations in the region. Wilkerson, who has been posthumously promoted to major, was a transportation officer who served in several leadership and logistics roles during her military career. The Army is investigating the incident, and her cause of death has not yet been determined. Her death brings the Pentagon's publicly reported number of U.S. military fatalities tied to operations surrounding the Iran conflict to 19. HBCU Norfolk State University is looking to keep its momentum going this weekend. The Spartans head to Pittsburgh on Saturday to face Robert Morris after improving to 3-2 on the season with a 43-20 win over Chicago State. The challenge gets tougher this week as Robert Morris comes in at 2-2 and is coming off a narrow loss to FBS opponent Buffalo. Under head coach Michael Vick, Norfolk State has won back-to-back games and is seeking its first three-game winning streak in 5 years.
5: Back-to-back wins, it feels good, but we want more. Obviously, we got to go through, these type of scenarios in order to build the confidence and become the team that we want to be. Nowhere near satisfied. There's more out there. There's more on the table. We're going to work our butts off to put ourselves in that position and, try to, accumulate as much success as we can.
3: Players say they're happy with the progress, but remain focused on achieving even more success this season. I'm Amber Payton on your home for Black News First, the Black Information Network.
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6: This is Layla Ali, undefeated world champion, Hall of Fame boxer, wellness advocate, and CEO of Layla Ali Lifestyle. My father, Muhammad Ali, was more than a champion in the ring. He was a global voice for courage, conviction, faith, and justice. The Muhammad Ali Center celebrates his life, his principles, and his willingness to stand for something bigger than himself, reminding us of the power of purpose. To learn more,

0: 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I'm Layla Ali, and my history lives here.
1: I'm Bill Black with another Bet You Didn't Know music fact. 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
1: 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You ever heard Patti LaBelle talk about the time she was engaged

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3: Born of the boroughs.
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4: The Department of Environmental Protection will inspect the beaches and compile a damage report.
3: To spending cuts.
5: The administration said it was canceling $567 million for refugee services, asylum seekers, and other migrants.
2: The Black Information Network.
6: The Obama Presidential Center in Chicago has been open to the public for 100 days, attracting more than 175,000 visitors from all 50 states and 39 countries.
3: Black news first.
5: BIN News this hour, I'm Terry McCready. Confusion over team names sent a line of questioning for former special counsel Jack Smith off the rails yesterday during testimony before the Senate Judiciary Committee on Capitol Hill. Missouri Senator Eric Schmidt asked Smith about his attendance at a basketball game, suggesting the prosecutor may have colluded with others to bring charges against President Trump.
7: I made those decisions without regard to President Trump's political association, activities, beliefs, or candidacy in the 2024 presidential election.
5: Schmidt asking Smith about a trip to Atlanta in 2024 to watch an Atlanta Hawks basketball game, alluding to a chance to meet Black top prosecutor Bonnie Willis, who also brought charges against President Trump. The problem was Schmidt confused the Atlanta Hawks with the Iowa Hawkeyes, and Smith confirmed he had indeed attended a Hawkeyes game in Maryland on February 3rd of 2024. That was the date in question. Smith maintains the charges against Trump were the result of the evidence. California now recognizes two Muslim holy days as official state holidays. Governor Newsom signing a new law recognizing Eid. Schools and public workplaces now have more flexibility to accommodate celebrations. The law does not create new paid holidays, but allows workers to use their existing paid leave to celebrate. The bill aims to give California's Muslim communities greater recognition. President Trump says he and AI tech leaders are renaming artificial intelligence super intelligence. That's right. It was one of the notes Trump shared with reporters yesterday after meeting with top tech company CEOs at the White House for an AI summit.
8: Well, we're doing one thing. We're going to be signing a document today at about 5 o'clock, renaming artificial intelligence, because it's not artificial. We all agree on that.
5: The meeting was called as fears among Americans are mounting over the rapid advancement of AI. Georgia is casting its familiar I voted sticker in a new light for the November election. The Secretary of State's office unveiling the redesign yesterday, trading the longtime peach emblem for an impressionist print of the state capitol dome by Atlanta artist Steve Pendley. Millions of stickers are heading to precincts across all 159 counties. It's now all clear for the Trump administration to deport some immigrants to third countries where they have no connections. The move comes after the Supreme Court granted an emergency request filed by the government seeking to block an appeals court ruling calling the current process unlawful, as those impacted are not given an opportunity to raise concerns about safety risks. The court is a few months away from hearing oral arguments and issuing a final ruling on questions in the litigation. Last year, the court allowed the policy to proceed after it was blocked by lower courts, and at the request of the Trump administration emphasized it applied to 8 men the government wanted to send to South Sudan. Thousands of people have been sent to third countries, including South Sudan, Rwanda, and Eswatini, since the start of Trump's second term. Stay informed, stay connected, and subscribe. Follow BIN News this hour wherever you get your podcasts. I'm Terry McCready for the Black Information Network.
9: Here's what's trending this hour. President Trump says the last American forces are leaving Iraq. Speaking at the White House, Trump called the Iraq campaign a quagmire for the U.S. and praised Americans who were killed or wounded in the conflict. The co-pilot of a Dubai to Israel flight is under arrest after allegedly attempting to stab the captain and crash the plane. A crew member and passenger allegedly broke into the cockpit as the plane began to dive. And a former major Pacific hurricane is bringing a flood threat to the central U.S. I'm Amber Payton, and that's what's trending.
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0: LeBron James was photographed in a Philadelphia 76ers uniform for the first time as he begins an unprecedented 24th season. During a press conference, King James said the team is ready for the season.
10: So we all are all speaking the same language. Everyone is highly motivated. It's going to start, obviously, every single day. Just getting 1% better every single day, starting tomorrow. So everyone's excited to be here.
0: LeBron also confirmed that he did consider the New York Knicks until they won the NBA title in June. He said he'll try to help the Sixers win their first championship in more than 40 years while splitting his time between homes in Philly and New York City. Week 3 of the NFL season is done. The Bears blew out the Eagles on Monday Night Football. Week 4 will kick off with Pittsburgh participating in another AFC North showdown against the Browns in Cleveland on Thursday Night Football. And Atlanta's new National Women's Soccer League team has been announced. Atlanta City FC will begin play in 2028. The team's logo is a phoenix inside of a circular crest, and the team's colors will be Atlanta Red, Georgia Peach, Platinum Metallic, and Black Char. Atlanta City FC's home games will be played at Mercedes-Benz Stadium. With the latest in sports, I'm Misty Jordan on the Black Information Network, your home for Black News First.
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9: On your home for 24/7 news, the Black Information Network. Louisiana has charged two out-of-state doctors with mailing abortion pills to its residents. Their home states refused to hand them over. Now Louisiana wants the U.S. Supreme Court to step in. Louisiana, Alabama, and Arkansas sued New York, California, and Massachusetts on Wednesday. The case targets shield laws that protect doctors who send abortion pills into states with bans. Louisiana Attorney General Liz Merle stood with her Alabama and Arkansas counterparts.
11: We will not allow activist states, activist providers, or distributors profiting from killing babies to threaten Louisiana's sovereignty, violate Louisiana's laws, and endanger Louisiana women and Louisiana babies.
9: The three states also filed a federal lawsuit against 30 people and groups accused of shipping the pills. Meanwhile, a Louisiana man already out on bond faces hundreds of new charges. Investigators say 41-year-old John Randall Crooks faces close to 900 counts involving juvenile pornography. He also faces more than 400 counts of sexual abuse of an animal. Authorities found the new material while he was free on bond from an earlier case. A second suspect is also under arrest. Investigators have charged 35-year-old Brianna Gaspard with indecent behavior with a juvenile and production of juvenile pornography. State and parish agencies worked the case together. Georgia has confirmed 5 more measles cases, and all 5 are siblings from one family. Health officials say none of them were fully vaccinated. The new cases bring the state's total this year to 21, as the nation fights its worst measles surge in more than 30 years. New CDC Director Dr. Erica Schwartz addressed the crisis in her first interview on the job with Atlanta News First.
12: Measles is the most contagious disease. The MMR vaccine is safe and effective.
9: The Black health official's stance sets her apart from her boss, Health and Human Services Secretary Robert F. Kennedy Jr., who has called measles a mild illness and questioned the vaccine. She was 15 years old when traffickers held her at a Metro Atlanta motel for 4 months in 2020. Now a federal jury says the motel's operator must pay $164 million. Jurors found Lincoln Bancorp knew or should have known about the trafficking at a Super 8 in College Park. They also found the company profited from renting the rooms. Attorney Patrick Madonna represented the survivor.
13: Found herself walking down Old National Highway at night in the rain, cold, and somebody said she was pretty. We'll get her some food. And it just kind of one thing led to another. And before you know it, she was at this hotel being trafficked.
9: Atlanta News First reached out to Lincoln Bancorp's attorney, who declined to comment. And finally, homecoming week at Southern University came with an unwanted guest. The power went out again on the Baton Rouge HBCU campus Tuesday. For weeks, outages have hit classrooms, dorms, and the student union, and midterms are right around the corner. Chancellor John Pierre blames aging equipment and deferred maintenance. The Black college official says a permanent fix is already on order, but it won't arrive for about 9 months. The Jaguars aren't letting that dim their celebration. The university says homecoming goes on as planned. I'm Esther Dillard on your home for Black News First, the Black Information Network.
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9: Nick Cannon is opening the door to his personal life in a new Netflix docuseries set to premiere this winter. The television host and father of 12 says the project will offer a raw and unfiltered look at how he balances parenting across multiple households. Cannon told Us Weekly that nothing is off limits, adding that he wants to tell his own story rather than let other people speculate about his unconventional family life. The series will also explore his relationships with the mothers of his children and include tributes to his late son, Zen Cannon. And Jay-Z is asking a California appeals court to revive his extortion and defamation lawsuit against attorney Tony Busby following a major development in a past legal case. We previously reported that according to court filings, Jay-Z's legal team says a former accuser identified as Jane Doe has recanted allegations that she was assaulted by the music mogul in 2000 and now says she never met or spoke with him. Jay-Z argues the reversal is new evidence that supports his claims against Busby and warrants a rehearing. With the latest in entertainment at 17 and 47 minutes past each hour, I'm Bree Wood on the Black Information Network, your home for Black News First.
20: I'm Jaleesa Chapman on the Black Information Network. In 1921, Sadie Alexander became America's first Black economist. White employers, however, did not care about her PhD in economics from the University of Pennsylvania. So what does Alexander do? She goes back to school and earns her law degree. Dr. Alexander then combined her skills to launch a remarkable career as a civil rights lawyer, joining President Harry Truman's Committee on Human Rights in 1946, and even marching alongside Martin Luther King Jr. in 1965. Dr. Alexander died in 1989, but her legacy lives on. A group of young Black women launched the Sadie Collective to honor the trailblazer and recruit more women of color into the world of economics.
21: We understand that economists help to shape the world. Diversity is absolutely essential in order for good policies to be created.
20: And that's a fact. I'm Jaleesa Chapman on the Black Information Network.
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22: Yes, we're on your home for 24/7 news, the Black Information Network. Here's what's happening right now. Attorneys for Susan Smith, who's a Detroit Black woman, want hate crime charges filed against a group of people who confronted Smith and threatened her after Fox 2 says an Arab American driver allegedly ran a red light and hit Smith's vehicle. It happened earlier this month near Paul Drive and the Southfield Freeway. Fox 2 Detroit says after the crash, Smith says a group of men surrounded her car, yelling racial slurs at her, while others helped the other driver flee the scene.
23: My car was immediately surrounded. It was surrounded by 20 or 30 men. They opened all of my car doors.
22: Smith says that's when another bystander threatened her with a baseball bat.
23: Called me the B-word. While swinging this bat, they said, "This our hood. Get out of here."
22: Police say the other driver, an 18-year-old woman, was charged with two misdemeanors for leaving the scene of a crash. Attorney Johnny Hawkins wants hate crime charges filed.
1: For anyone that does not believe, based on what they've heard, that this is not a hate crime, a crime that was motivated based on race, then we have a problem.
22: San Francisco says it's not getting rid of its Flock license plate reading cameras, but Mayor Daniel Lurie says he is pushing for new limits on who can access the recorded data.
4: State and local agencies will continue to be approved on a case-by-case basis. And under our strengthened policy, someone cannot search our data on behalf of someone else.
22: Three southern states are suing New York, California, and Massachusetts over so-called abortion shield laws. Louisiana Attorney General Liz Merle says those states are allowing doctors to send abortion pills to other states without fear of being prosecuted. Arkansas, Alabama, and Louisiana are now asking the Supreme Court to look into the matter.
6: New York Governor Kathy Hochul has proudly proclaimed, "They can't stop us, and that's how we're fighting back."
22: I'm Tammy Eswick on your home for 24/7 News, the Black Information Network. Now here's your Washington Roundup.
7: Trump is sending out $500 Obamacare refunds to some enrollees starting today. Nearly 1 million people in 30 states that use the federally operated exchange are eligible. The payments come after insurance premiums increased following the expiration of federal subsidies at the end of 2025. Most recipients are expected to be middle-income households that do not currently receive federal help paying for their premiums. In letters accompanying the checks, Trump says enrollees were overcharged by the Biden administration. Elsewhere, Trump is ordering the federal government to stop using the term artificial intelligence, replacing it with super intelligence. The executive order requires the new term on federal websites, documents, and press releases. Trump says he wants the technology referred to as SI or super intelligence because, in his words, super is the best word of all. That's your Washington Roundup. I'm Morgan Wood, your White House correspondent on the Black Information Network.
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26: According to healthcare.gov, close to 3 million Black Americans rely on Obamacare for health insurance, but many were hit with massive insurance premiums after Congress let subsidies expire at the end of 2025. But there could be a little relief coming from the Trump administration. President Trump is reportedly sending out $500 Obamacare refunds to some enrollees this week. Nearly a million people are eligible across 30 states that use the federal exchange healthcare.gov to buy insurance plans under the Affordable Care Act. Recipients will likely be those in middle-income households that are not currently receiving federal assistance to pay for insurance premiums. According to Trump, enrollees were overcharged by the Biden administration. For many Black families, any help on paying health insurance or medical bills can make a real difference. 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
9: I'm Amber Payton with BIN News Now. President Trump says the last U.S. forces are leaving Iraq. Trump called the war a quagmire and criticized decisions made before he took office while honoring Americans killed or wounded there.
0: But soon that part of history will be over.
9: U.S. troops returned to Iraq in 2014 to help fight ISIS after previously withdrawing in 2011. School officials in Chesterfield County and Richmond, Virginia, are investigating an offensive image involving Nolan Wells. A Midlothian High student allegedly replaced Wells' face in a photo with that of a Huguenot High football player. Wells, who was black, died in July during a boating trip off of the Mississippi Gulf Coast. And rapper Jay-Z is asking a California appeals court to reconsider his extortion and defamation case against attorney Tony Busby. His legal team says the case is stronger after Busby's former client recanted her rape allegations. Get BIN News Now on demand 24/7 on the iHeartRadio app.
5: I'm Mike Stevens on your home for Black News First, the Black Information Network. Here's your top headlines this hour. Police officers in Irving, Texas, near Dallas, are being thanked for saving a lot of people from a burning apartment building.
8: Let's go.
5: It happened about 9:30 at night. Video shows eight officers running from one door to another, yelling for people to evacuate. And in some cases, they broke down the doors to get people out. Many of those they saved were sleeping at the time.
10: At first, you hear the radio traffic come out, you know, being routes of fire. You hear that, and then you start to hear some of the distress of saying, okay, we're going to start evacuating. You can hear the fire alarms in the background as well.
5: Maria Herring is the black spokesperson for the Irving Police Department.
10: You always play the what ifs in your head, right? But we're trained to do certain things, right? We're not trained to fight fires, certainly, but we're going to save a life, right? And if that means that we have to put our lives on the line to save a life, then that's what we're going to do.
5: Three floors of the apartments caught on fire, and it's expected those buildings will be torn down. But residents of various racial backgrounds say they're glad there was at least no loss of life. Wednesday was the deadline for the removal of those controversial license plate reading cameras from state highways in Florida. On the other hand, a number of law enforcement agencies are pushing back against the removal order, saying the technology is invaluable for fighting crime. Meanwhile, this black Dallas man says he is the victim of traffic technology.
11: Nobody's able to help me.
5: That's what he said when he got a letter saying he had speeding camera tickets to pay for a car that was not his in Philadelphia, a city he had not been to for decades.
11: They told me, well, regardless of what Texas DMV is telling you, this is still coming up under your name, so you are responsible for these violations.
5: NBC 5 TV looked into it and spoke to traffic officials in both Philadelphia and Texas and determined Ronald Clements' plates may have been cloned or copied by someone else. In the end, he was let off the hook. And Texas Republican Attorney General Ken Paxton, endorsed by President Trump in the race for U.S. Senate, says the recent Republican midterm convention in Dallas hurt him politically. He said everyone's numbers dropped in an audio clip shared by the New York Times. But a senior advisor for Paxton told The Hill that the clip was shared out of context and instead pointed to polling that shows Paxton is ahead of his opponent, Democrat James Tallarico. But polls we're aware of actually say Paxton is behind Tallarico by 2 percentage points. Tallarico is depending on the black vote to win the race. For more stories of interest to the black community, log on to BINnews.com. 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I'm Mike Stevens on your home for Black News First, the Black Information that...
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12: For more than 5 decades, Sesame Street has been a beloved children's program teaching kids lessons about friendship, kindness, and learning.
13: Greetings, I am the Count.
12: From the beginning, the show included African-American actors in key roles offering positive representation. Gordon, played by actor Matt Robinson, was one of the first black male characters on a children's show.
27: We have this game to play, and it's all about listening.
12: Snook. His role highlighted the importance of family, education, and community for kids of all backgrounds. Sesame Street not only taught numbers and letters, but also celebrated Black culture. It helped show all children, no matter their race, could learn, grow, succeed. So the next time you watch Sesame Street, remember the lasting impact it had on the educational training of Black children to see themselves as smart, capable, worthy of learning. It's not just a show, it's history in the making. I'm Vanessa Tyler on the Black Information Network.
8: I'm Kevin Brown on your home for 24/7 news, Black Information Network. And here's what's happening right now. A flight from Tokyo to Denver was diverted to Seattle for a medical emergency. Correspondent Brad Ford reports.
14: 6.5 hours into the 10-hour flight, a man collapsed. TMZ reports firefighters on the plane used oxygen and gave the man IVs until they could land. A witness said the man's color turned deep purple. Firefighters dragged the patient down the aisle and out of the plane. The man was later pronounced dead. The King County Medical Examiner will conduct an autopsy to determine the cause of death.
8: Two Texas men were arrested for posing as delivery drivers and attempting to force their way into homes of Bay Area victims believed to possess large amounts of cryptocurrency. Damian Velma, 20 years old, and Jeremiah Clyburn, 19 years old, were arrested in Dallas on suspicion of attempted robbery. The suspects were captured on surveillance footage at a home in South San Jose, with one posing as a delivery driver and the other brandishing a rifle. Detectives linked the suspects to multiple crimes targeting victims with high crypto wealth, and evidence was found at their residence in Dallas. The suspects are awaiting extradition back to Santa Clara County, and the investigations into home invasions are ongoing. 3 of 11 South Suburban Fort Heights officials in Illinois are accused of using village funds for personal use, and they're pleading not guilty. Today's arraignment hearing was held at the Cook County Court in Markham. The defendants were James Morgan, Scotty Hatton, and Antoine Adams. Illinois Attorney General Kwame Raoul says the current and former Fort Heights officials were involved in a scheme to use funds for airfare, hotel accommodations, and excursions at casinos. The other defendants will be back in court on November 19th. A local Seattle law firm has filed a $30 million claim against the city on behalf of the family of a man shot and killed by police outside the Southwest Precinct. The attorneys allege that Seattle police officers were negligent, used excessive force, and violated the Americans with Disabilities Act in the incident. The shooting occurred after the man, Andrew Say, was confronted in the precinct's parking lot following a 911 call reporting he was in crisis. The law firm claims that the man's death could have been prevented if officers had used a taser or followed de-escalation policies. The city has 2 months to consider the claim before a potential lawsuit may be filed. A game-worn jersey from Game 3 of the 1998 NBA Finals, worn by Michael Jordan during his last championship run with the Bulls, sold for a record-breaking $12.26 million at auction. The jersey, part of Jordan's iconic Last Dance season, is now the most expensive piece of game-worn Jordan memorabilia in history. Jordan's jersey from Game 1 of the same finals previously held the record with a sale price of $10.91 million. The jersey, which received one bid at the auction, is described as a symbol of greatness that transformed basketball into a global cultural phenomenon. Despite Jordan's popularity in the sports collectibles market, Babe Ruth's shot call jersey from the 1932 World Series remains the most expensive piece of game-worn sports memorabilia, selling for $24.12 million in 2024. I'm Kevin Brown on your home for Black News First, Black Information.
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17: I'm Doug Davis with a story of another black inventor you should know. George Crumb Speck, born in 1824, was an African-American chef who is credited with creating the beloved potato chip. While working as a cook at a Saratoga Springs restaurant, Crumb developed the crispy snack after a customer repeatedly complained about the French fries being too thick. In frustration, Crumb sliced the potatoes as thin as possible, fried them to perfection, added salt, and served them up. To everyone's surprise, they became an instant hit. Crumb's invention became one of the most iconic snacks in the world. He also went on to open his own restaurant, Crumb's House, near Saratoga Lake in 1860, where one of the biggest attractions was a basket of potato chips placed on every table. Beyond his culinary achievements, George Crumb Speck is also an important figure in black history for breaking barriers in the field of professional cooking during the 19th century. He passed away on July 22, 1914, but George Crumb Speck's legacy lives on in every bag of potato chips, reminding us of his lasting impact on the snack food industry. For the Black Information Network, I'm Doug Davis.
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19: Born of the boroughs.
18: Whether it's foreign affairs.
17: African leaders called for more permanent representation on the UN Security Council, arguing that the institution no longer reflects the world it was meant to serve.
19: Or a story from your backyard.
20: Three board members at Charlotte Mecklenburg Schools called for the removal of Stephanie Sneed, a black woman, as vice chair.
18: What happens next?
21: The White House denies a report that it's planning a 90-day diesel export ban. This as Americans are struggling with the soaring gas prices.
19: Is on the Black Information Network.
23: BIN News this hour, I'm Andrea Coleman. The woman who was dating senior airman Roger Fortson at the time of his death in 2024 took the stand today in the trial of the former Okaloosa, Florida sheriff's deputy charged with killing him. According to WSB Channel 2 News in Atlanta, Tatiana Hendricks said she was on a video call with Fortson when former deputy Eddie Duran started knocking on his door. Duran, who is white, was on duty and was responding to a call about a disturbance at Fortson's home in Fort Walton Beach. Hendricks recalled Fortson, who was black, looking through the peephole of his apartment door, not seeing anyone there. She said Fortson then told her he was going to get his gun after the knocking became more aggressive. Investigators say Fortson did come to the door with a gun, but he never raised it. Still, Duran shot him five times. Prosecutors say the shooting was not justified, but Duran's attorney says his client believed his life was in danger and the shooting was in self-defense. Pulitzer Prize winning author, journalist, and academician Nicole Hannah-Jones is talking about the situation regarding her daughter's education. If you've been following the story, you know Hannah-Jones wrote a follow-up to an essay she first wrote in 2016 regarding sending her daughter to an all-black school. In the second essay, her daughter asks why her parents didn't send her to better schools, saying she did not get the education she wanted. Here's a little of what Hannah-Jones had to say when appearing on MS Now earlier today.
27: It was not about us. It was trying to shed light on these larger structures. You know, my child was not sacrificed. I deeply reject that framing. Did my child bear some sacrifices? Absolutely. Mm-hmm. Do I regret that I didn't listen enough or understand enough that she was bearing a cost? Absolutely. Do my husband and I regret going into those schools? Absolutely not. We still think it was the right thing to do. If more parents made those choices, the structures could start to change.
23: Well, Hannah-Jones went on to say part of the reason she and her husband felt compelled to send their daughter to the schools within their community was because of their own childhood experiences. They both were given opportunities that took them away from their respective community schools, but other children without those opportunities were left with whatever.

0: 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I'm Andrea Coleman. The Black Information Network means Black News First.
1: Here's what's trending this hour. President Trump says the last American forces are leaving Iraq. Speaking from the White House, Trump called the campaign a quagmire for America and said there's been some very bad decision-making before he took office. Texas Attorney General Ken Paxton says the Republican midterm convention in his home state hurt his numbers in his race for Senate. And tropical conditions from the remnants of Hurricane Polo are fueling a week-long flood threat across the Southwest and Central U.S. I'm Amber Payton, and that's what's trending.
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3: John Legend is helping HBCU students stay in school by helping keep a roof over their heads. The Grammy and EGOT winning artist has teamed up with Built to cover rent for 50 college students at four universities, including three HBCUs, Morehouse College, Central State University, and Wilberforce University. The fourth school is Legend's alma mater, the University of Pennsylvania. The program provides $850 need-based awards to students living off campus who are experiencing housing insecurity and are at risk of having to leave school. Legend says he knows what it's like to hustle to pay rent while in college. He worked a work-study job and at a church while paying his own off-campus rent. Applications are open through October 8th or until funds run out. With the latest in HBCU news, I'm Morgan Wood on the Black Information Network. 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
3: The opinions, beliefs, and viewpoints expressed in this commentary are those of the author and do not necessarily represent those of BIN and its founding partners and employees. Now it's time to bring the funk with Roland S. Martin.
5: So the United States Senate has passed the so-called Protect College Sports Act. It passed 77 to 22. Here's what is absolutely amazing. This bill decides that they're going to cap the revenue that athletes can make. Yet when Senator Cory Booker and others said, hey, let's cap the money that coaches can make, they said no. Then when Senator John Kennedy said, hey, let's cap ticket prices, they said no. So let me get this straight. So the free market, free enterprise is good for the schools, is good for the coaches, is good for the conferences, but it's bad for the players. The only people in this bill that see their revenue capped are the athletes. Oh, by the way, they're the ones who are playing the sport that actually generates the revenue. So everybody else gets to get paid as much as they want, as much as the market can bear, except the athletes. Don't they call that communism, or do they call that socialism? Because it's not a capitalism. And I thought all of these Republicans and Democrats believe in the free market. I told y'all this bill was absolutely trash because it is about protecting the NCAA, protecting the colleges and the universities, protecting the coaches, protecting the networks that air these games. What they want to do is keep as much money as possible.

0: possible, and they want college athletes, these football and basketball players, to be sharecroppers. Pure and simple. I'm Roland Martin on the Black Information Network.
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3: Or 24/7 News, the Black Information Network. Montgomery County Council member and Democratic nominee for county executive Will Jawando is back at work after suffering a heart attack early September. Jawando was playing pickup basketball September 5th when he began experiencing chest pain and shortness of breath. He was taken to George Washington University Hospital, where doctors placed a stent in his heart to restore blood flow. Now he says the experience has changed his perspective.
4: You know, I'm a former college athlete. I'm not overweight. I don't have diabetes. I don't have high blood pressure. I didn't have high cholesterol. I was on medicine for nothing. And I had a heart attack at 43. A moment like this changes your perspective. It makes you think about the people you love, the fact that you get to still be here with them.
3: Jawando says he plans to pace himself as he returns to his duties. He is still running for Montgomery County Executive. Meanwhile, D.C. residents who take paid family leave can no longer take up to 12 weeks off. Adjustments to the program take effect immediately and will cap family leave at 6 weeks. The medical leave cap will be reduced from 12 weeks to 10 weeks. The weekly benefit maximum will also drop by $90 to $1,100 a week. In other news, a statewide manhunt is underway after a mass shooting in Manassas, Virginia. Authorities say 37-year-old Marvin Grant shot three of his coworkers at United Rentals on Wellington Road around 7 a.m. on Wednesday morning. The victims were taken to the hospital and are listed in critical condition. Grant fled the scene and may be driving a gray Toyota Camry or Corolla with temporary North Carolina tags. Manassas Police Chief Douglas Keene says investigators believe Grant may have left Northern Virginia and are asking people across the Commonwealth to be on the lookout. Anyone who sees Grant should not approach him, but call 911 immediately. Elsewhere, Baltimore Mayor Brandon Scott has appointed Shala Graham as the city's new budget director. Scott says Graham brings nearly 20 years of government experience and a strong background in financial leadership. She spent 14 years in police finance, most recently serving 7 years as chief financial officer of the Baltimore Police Department. Graham, who is Black, will oversee the city's budget process and report to the deputy director of the Department of Finance. Scott says he's confident Graham will help the city develop responsible budgets while investing in essential services and neighborhoods across Baltimore. And D.C. residents carry the highest average federal student loan debt in the country. According to the latest data from the Department of Education, the average D.C. borrower owes more than $55,000, with total federal student debt in the district topping $6.4 billion. Nationally, Black borrowers take on student debt at higher rates and face greater challenges repaying it compared to white borrowers. In D.C., communities with larger shares of residents of color have also experienced higher rates of student loan debt in collections. I'm Morgan Wood on the Black Information Network, your home for Black news first.
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6: Democratic nominee for Senate James Tallarico is reportedly spending millions to gain support from Black voters in Texas.
2: What happens next?
7: A fourth wave of nationwide No Kings demonstrations is set to take place on October 17th.
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6: Millions of Americans are sitting on money they do not even realize is theirs. According to the National Association of Unclaimed Property Administrators, about one out of seven Americans has unclaimed cash or property waiting to be returned. And here's the staggering part. The total of unclaimed property nationwide dollar amount adds up to about $70 billion. So where does the unclaimed money come from? Well, a lot of the money that ends up in state custody comes from everyday situations like old bank accounts, refund checks that were never cashed, final paychecks lost in the mail, or security deposits that were never returned. Even things like unclaimed insurance payouts, stocks, dividends, and tax refunds, or when a relative dies with money in the bank. It happens after a few years of inactivity through a process called escheatment, where companies have to turn dormant funds over to the state. For more info, go to missingmoney.com. 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I'm Nicole Deal on your home for Black News First, the Black Information Network.
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1: Where the city listens first.
8: Work. An historic institution beloved by many of the Black citizens of a Tennessee city is closing its doors. According to WHBQ, the Memphis Brooks Museum of Art is leaving its spot after 110 years in its community. But the recent farewell was more about looking ahead than saying goodbye. Many in the Overton Park area where the museum resides made a final trip through the museum's galleries and remembered the role it has played in their lives. Lovey Ray of East Memphis says the museum played a role in her education. Ray, who is African-American, tells Fox 13 she has fond memories.
9: This was some of the requirements that we had to come here and do papers on it. And I think that's what, and it's just amazing what's here. Anybody that hadn't been to this museum, it amazed me and it still amazes me to this very day.
8: The museum will reopen before the end of the year as the Memphis Art Museum. The new facility will be located in the downtown area of the city. It will feature expanded gallery space and a community gathering area, welcoming a new generation of visitors, WHBQ says. Teen takeovers are still causing grave concerns across the country. According to WCAU, the most recent reported case comes from Doylestown, Pennsylvania. Police say a large crowd gathered around two teens throwing punches at each other in the downtown area. Other fights broke out as well. Investigators say teens filled the streets for 3 hours, blocking traffic and setting off car alarms. This witness tells WCAU it was total chaos.
10: Now they're causing fights. Getting in front of cars, taking over the whole street where cars can't even drive by.
8: Business owners in the area of the trouble say they have dealt with young people causing trouble for years. Many feel the behavior is escalating, WCAU says. We have more on these stories and national, international, state, and local news impacting the Black community. 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
11: 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I'm Mike Island on the Black Information Network.
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3: This is Morgan Wood on the Black Information Network with some Black sports trivia you should know. In the fast-paced world of pro football, the term sacking the quarterback is a key part of the game's vocabulary. But I bet you didn't know who created this phrase. The term sack was popularized in the 1960s by Black NFL Hall of Fame linebacker Deacon Jones. Jones, known for his pass-rushing style, coined the phrase to describe the act of tackling the quarterback behind the line of scrimmage to end the play. As a player, Deacon Jones revolutionized the defensive game, creating a new role of pure pass rushers in football that would eventually evolve into the modern defensive end. His relentless pursuit of the quarterback became a defining feature of the defense. Today, sacking the quarterback is one of the most celebrated achievements in football, with defensive players aiming to tackle the quarterback each time the ball is snapped. It's now a term all football fans know and use, thanks to Black NFL Hall of Fame linebacker Deacon Jones. For the Black Information Network, I'm Morgan Wood.
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12: I'm Amber Payton with BIN News Now. Former NFL receiver Antonio Brown will have to wait until October 28th to learn whether a judge will accept his no-contest plea to aggravated assault in a Miami shooting case.
13: He take advantage of this great opportunity, this great mercy, to become a better person.
12: The alleged victim told the court he forgives Brown. If accepted, Brown will receive probation instead of facing up to 30 years in prison. Officials are condemning racist KKK flyers found in several Columbus, Ohio area neighborhoods, including Clintonville, Upper Arlington, and Worthington. And a woman accused of opening fire on Rihanna's Los Angeles area home has pleaded not guilty to 14 charges, including attempted murder. Prosecutors say Ivana Ortiz fired about 20 rounds while Rihanna and her family were inside. No one was injured, and Ortiz remains jailed on more than $2.6 million bail. Get BIN News Now on demand 24/7 on the iHeartRadio app.
14: I'm Vanessa Tyler on the Black Information Network, your home for Black News First. Life behind bars for Diddy is living like a jailhouse celebrity. There are images of him locked up with a cell phone. He also reportedly has inmates cooking his meals, cleaning his cell, and giving massages. NBC News uncovered what's going down on the inside of the New Jersey prison, where he's been nearly 2 years, with a surprising but not really shocking report.
15: Those sources say the money flows from people outside prison to the commissary accounts of those inmates performing the services. Multiple sources said Diddy has used contraband cell phones to scroll Instagram.
14: NBC also reports Diddy uses the phone to view nude and sexually explicit images and has access to recreational antidepressants and liquor smuggled in by guards, among other contraband privileges. A spokesman for the rap mogul says the media is portraying, quote, ordinary prison life as news. Police in New Jersey are looking for the suspect who brutally attacked a woman in Newark as she was walking from the bus stop returning home from work. Surveillance footage shows a person violently assaulting a woman as she walked on Leslie Street on September 18th at 1:30 in the morning. Police say the woman was not robbed but attacked for an unknown reason after the suspect walked her down an alley. The victim is recovering from injuries. The NTSB is now on the investigation of the subway dragging death of a man who either got his bag caught or somehow tripped on the platform and died as a New York City train pulled off from a Brooklyn station.
16: The inspection afterwards showed that the doors were operating as they should have.
14: Transit President Demetrius Critchlow, who is Black, says safety standards require the conductor to check before moving the train.
16: The conductor has the responsibility of observing the platform. They observe the platform before they close the doors, and they observe the platform as they are departing the station. Whether or not that was done is currently under investigation.
14: Still, officials are trying to pin down exactly how this happened.
17: There was nothing attached to this man that got stuck in the car. There, he was carrying this blue plastic bag, and people have surmised that may have become entangled, but that has not, so far, we don't have any proof of that.
14: The racism of MAGA has them furious over this re-election ad put out by Arkansas Republican Governor Sarah Huckabee Sanders.
18: Yeah, you want some of this? Come on.
19: Meet Brad. Brad has turned relaxing into a full-time profession. But you actually work hard. You pay taxes to cover welfare for guys like Brad who just choose not to work.
14: The problem? Brad is white, a young adult white man, not working, playing video games all day, and living in his parents' basement. The MAGA backlash reportedly over to them is not the stereotype image of a welfare recipient.
20: Welcome to the journey around America, where we visit iconic locations connected to Black history. Today, we head to Harlem, New York, where the legendary Apollo Theater stands as a symbol of African-American culture. The Apollo Theater opened its doors in 1914 as a burlesque theater, but soon became the premier showplace for live musical entertainment. The theater became famous for Amateur Night, a weekly talent show that launched the careers of stars like Lauryn Hill and the Jackson 5.
21: Osiris, let me get the mices. If you talk to females,
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20: The slogan, "Be Good or Be Gone," became the theater's motto. 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For the Black Information Network, I'm Kevin Brown.
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12: I'm Amber Payton on your home for 24/7 News, the Black Information Network. Here's what's happening in your region right now. The search for Charlotte Mecklenburg School's next superintendent is now underway. The CMS Board of Education voted 6-2 Tuesday to create a superintendent search committee just 1 week after firing former superintendent Dr. Crystal Hill, who is Black. The committee will develop a timeline for the search and gather input from parents, students, staff, and community members as leaders look for a permanent replacement. Board leaders say they want the process to be transparent and help rebuild public trust.
24: Our top priority is making sure we bring the right person to this particular district and make sure we have the right leader. And that's a top priority of us right now. There's no way we can go through this process without community engagement, without community input, without stakeholder input, without staff input, without student input, and without family input.
12: Board members Dr. Monty Witherspoon and Dr. Charlita Hatch voted against the measure, saying the board should first address governance and accountability concerns. Baltimore, Maryland residents will soon have another opportunity to apply for opioid recovery funding. City leaders announced that applications for the second round of opioid restitution community grants will open October 16th. The program is funded through Baltimore's legal settlements with opioid manufacturers and distributors. Black Mayor Brandon Scott says the grants are helping communities recover from years of harm caused by the opioid crisis. Recommendations for this round were developed by the 2026 Restitution Advisory Board, which includes residents with lived experience, service providers, public health experts, and government officials who identified funding priorities based on community needs and service gaps. A Black Norfolk, Virginia native who served her country with distinction has died while deployed in the Middle East. The Army says 37-year-old Captain Bianca Wilkerson suffered a medical emergency aboard a military flight traveling to Saudi Arabia on September 18th while supporting operations in the region. Wilkerson, who has been posthumously promoted to major, was a transportation officer who served in several leadership and logistics roles during her military career. The Army is investigating the incident, and her cause of death has not yet been determined. Her death brings the Pentagon's publicly reported number of U.S. military fatalities tied to operations surrounding the Iran conflict to 19. HBCU Norfolk State University is looking to keep its momentum going this weekend. The Spartans head to Pittsburgh on Saturday to face Robert Morris after improving to 3-2 on the season with a 43-20 win over Chicago State. The challenge gets tougher this week as Robert Morris comes in at 2-2 and is coming off a narrow loss to FBS opponent Buffalo. Under head coach Michael Vick, Norfolk State has won back-to-back games and is seeking its first three-game winning streak in 5 years.
25: Back-to-back wins, it feels good, but we want more. Obviously, we got to go through, these type of scenarios in order to build the confidence and become the team that we want to be. Nowhere near satisfied. There's more out there. There's more on the table. We're going to work our butts off to put ourselves in that position and, try to, accumulate as much success as we can.
12: Players say they're happy with the progress, but remain focused on achieving even more success this season. I'm Amber Payton on your home for Black News First, the Black Information Network.
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1: Most people know about Restaurant Week, but not everyone knows there's a Black Restaurant Week born in Houston, Texas in 2016 and is now spreading to cities across the country. It's more than just menus. It's a movement.
2: And so we really want to create something that was more all-inclusive to the creative things we were seeing happening in the food scene.
1: That's one of the three founders, Fallon Farrell.
2: As we've grown through the years, we've literally watched businesses start off as like a pop-up food tent and now having like two or three locations.
1: From soul food kitchens to hidden gem caterers, Black Restaurant Week shines a light where it's long been missing. It's helped generate tens of millions of dollars for Black-owned businesses, keeping legacies alive and creating new ones. And it's part of Black history still being written every time a diner takes that first bite. I'm Esther Dillard for the Black Information Network.
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5: Health and Human Services Secretary Robert F. Kennedy Jr. apparently took money from the Minority Health Department to help cover the cost of his security.
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6: BIN News This Hour, I'm Terry McCready. Confusion over team names sent a line of questioning for former special counsel Jack Smith off the rails yesterday during testimony before the Senate Judiciary Committee on Capitol Hill. Missouri Senator Eric Schmidt asked Smith about his attendance at a basketball game, suggesting the prosecutor may have colluded with others to bring charges against President Trump.
7: I made those decisions without regard to President Trump's political association, activities, beliefs, or candidacy in the 2024 presidential election.
6: Schmidt asking Smith about a trip to Atlanta in 2024 to watch an Atlanta Hawks basketball game, alluding to a chance to meet Black top prosecutor Bonnie Willis, who also brought charges against President Trump. The problem was Schmidt confused the Atlanta Hawks with the Iowa Hawkeyes, and Smith confirmed he had indeed attended a Hawkeyes game in Maryland on February 3rd of 2024. That was the date in question. Smith maintains the charges against Trump were the result of the evidence. California now recognizes two Muslim holy days as official state holidays. Governor Newsom signing a new law recognizing Eid. Schools and public workplaces now have more flexibility to accommodate celebrations. The law does not create new paid holidays, but allows workers to use their existing paid leave to celebrate. The bill aims to give California's Muslim communities greater recognition. President Trump says he and AI tech leaders are renaming artificial intelligence super intelligence. That's right. It was one of the notes Trump shared with reporters yesterday after meeting with top tech company CEOs at the White House for an AI summit.
8: Well, we're doing one thing. We're going to be signing a document today at about 5 o'clock, renaming artificial intelligence, because it's not artificial. We all agree on that.
6: The meeting was called as fears among Americans are mounting over the rapid advancement of AI. Georgia is casting its familiar I voted sticker in a new light for the November election. The Secretary of State's office unveiling the redesign yesterday, trading the longtime peach emblem for an impressionist print of the state capitol dome by Atlanta artist Steve Pendley. Millions of stickers are heading to precincts across all 159 counties. It's now all clear for the Trump administration to deport some immigrants to third countries where they have no connections. The move comes after the Supreme Court granted an emergency request filed by the government seeking to block an appeals court ruling calling the current process unlawful, as those impacted are not given an opportunity to raise concerns about safety risks. The court is a few months away from hearing oral arguments and issuing a final ruling on questions in the litigation. Last year, the court allowed the policy to proceed after it was blocked by lower courts, and at the request of the Trump administration emphasized it applied to 8 men the government wanted to send to South Sudan. Thousands of people have been sent to third countries, including South Sudan, Rwanda, and Eswatini, since the start of Trump's second term. Stay informed, stay connected, and subscribe. Follow VIA News This Hour wherever you get your podcasts. I'm Terry McCready for the Black Information Network.
9: Here's what's trending this hour. President Trump says the last American forces are leaving Iraq. Speaking at the White House, Trump called the Iraq campaign a quagmire for the U.S. and praised Americans who were killed or wounded in the conflict. The co-pilot of a Dubai to Israel flight is under arrest after allegedly attempting to stab the captain and crash the plane. A crew member and passenger allegedly broke into the cockpit as the plane began to dive. And a former major Pacific hurricane is bringing a flood threat to the central U.S. I'm Amber Payton, and that's what's trending.
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11: LeBron James was photographed in a Philadelphia 76ers uniform for the first time as he begins an unprecedented 24th season. During a press conference, King James said the team is ready for the season.
12: So we all are all speaking the same language. Everyone is highly motivated. But it's going to start, obviously, every single day. Just getting 1% better every single day, starting tomorrow. So everyone's excited to be here.
11: LeBron also confirmed that he did consider the New York Knicks until they won the NBA title in June. He said he'll try to help the Sixers win their first championship in more than 40 years while splitting his time between homes in Philly and New York City. Week 3 of the NFL season is done. The Bears blew out the Eagles on Monday Night Football. Week 4 will kick off with Pittsburgh participating in another AFC North showdown against the Browns in Cleveland on Thursday Night Football. And Atlanta's new National Women's Soccer League team has been announced. Atlanta City FC will begin play in 2028. The team's logo is a phoenix inside of a circular crest, and the team's colors will be Atlanta Red, Georgia Peach, Platinum Metallic, and Black Char. Atlanta City FC's home games will be played at Mercedes-Benz Stadium. With the latest in sports, I'm Misty Jordan on the Black Information Network, your home for Black News First.
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13: 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Louisiana has charged 2 out-of-state doctors with mailing abortion pills to its residents. Their home states refused to hand them over. Now Louisiana wants the U.S. Supreme Court to step in. Louisiana, Alabama, and Arkansas sued New York, California, and Massachusetts on Wednesday. The case targets shield laws that protect doctors who send abortion pills into states with bans. Louisiana Attorney General Liz Merle stood with her Alabama and Arkansas counterparts.
14: We will not allow activist states, activist providers, or distributors profiting from killing babies to threaten Louisiana's sovereignty, violate Louisiana's laws, and endanger Louisiana women and Louisiana babies.
13: The 3 states also filed a federal lawsuit against 30 people and groups accused of shipping the pills. Meanwhile, a Louisiana man already out on bond faces hundreds of new charges. Investigators say 41-year-old John Randall Crooks faces close to 900 counts involving juvenile pornography. He also faces more than 400 counts of sexual abuse of an animal. Authorities found the new material while he was free on bond from an earlier case. A second suspect is also under arrest. Investigators have charged 35-year-old Brianna Gaspard with indecent behavior with a juvenile and production of juvenile pornography. State and parish agencies worked the case together. Georgia has confirmed 5 more measles cases, and all 5 are siblings from one family. Health officials say none of them were fully vaccinated. The new cases bring the state's total this year to 21, as the nation fights its worst measles surge in more than 30 years. New CDC Director Dr. Erica Schwartz addressed the crisis in her first interview on the job with Atlanta News First.
15: Measles is the most contagious disease. The MMR vaccine is safe and effective.
13: The Black health official's stance sets her apart from her boss, Health and Human Services Secretary Robert F. Kennedy Jr., who has called measles a mild illness and questioned the vaccine. She was 15 years old when traffickers held her at a Metro Atlanta motel for 4 months in 2020. Now a federal jury says the motel's operator must pay $164 million. Jurors found Lincoln Bancorp knew or should have known about the trafficking at a Super 8 in College Park. They also found the company profited from renting the rooms. Attorney Patrick Madonna represented the survivor.
16: Found herself walking down Old National Highway at night in the rain, cold, and somebody said she was pretty. We'll get her some food. And it just kind of one thing led to another. And before you know it, she was at this hotel being trafficked.
13: Atlanta News first reached out to Lincoln Bancorp's attorney, who declined to comment. And finally, homecoming week at Southern University came with an unwanted guest. The power went out again on the Baton Rouge HBCU campus Tuesday. For weeks, outages have hit classrooms, dorms, and the student union, and midterms are right around the corner. Chancellor John Pierre blames aging equipment and deferred maintenance. The Black College official says a permanent fix is already on order, but it won't arrive for about 9 months. The Jaguars aren't letting that dim their celebration. The university says homecoming goes on as planned. I'm Esther Dillard on your home for Black News First, the Black Information Network.
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2: Actor Rico Ross has been working in Hollywood for more than four decades, from his iconic role as Private Frost in Aliens to his latest role as Horace Bellary in Tyler Perry's Beauty in Black, currently streaming on Netflix. In an exclusive interview, Ross spoke with me about the casting challenges he's faced as a Black actor in Hollywood.
3: I've done Aliens, Mission Impossible, 30 Dozen. I've done a lot of jobs, and my career did not move as fast as my white counterparts. At one point, I was trying to get a better agent, and the agent was very frank with me. He says, Rico, I know you're a good actor, and I know this prime time for you, but he says, I can't take you on because there aren't enough jobs for you, and I would be wasting your time and my time. And that was the situation, is that there weren't jobs. If there was a job, they wanted a strong person, a strong male person, or somebody like that. They imagined it being a white person always.
2: Ross goes on to say the industry has come a long way, but there is still work to be done when it comes to representation in Hollywood. With the latest in entertainment, I'm Morgan Wood on the Black Information Network.
4: This is Esther Dillard with another spotlight on Black excellence. Tyler Perry is one of the most successful figures in the entertainment industry. Born in New Orleans, Louisiana in 1969, Emmett Perry Jr. endured a difficult childhood marked by poverty and abuse. After changing his name and moving to Atlanta in 1992, Tyler Perry began writing and producing stage plays that became highly successful.
5: All you gotta do is take a R&B song, put Jesus in it, and it's a gospel song.
4: What? It was also during that time that he created his signature character, the iconic Mabel Medea Simmons.
6: Yea, though she walked in the valley with the shadow of Little Red Riding Hood and the Three Bears.
4: With an estimated net worth of over $1 billion, Tyler Perry is also a generous philanthropist, having donated millions to such causes as education, civil rights, and disaster relief. And another shining example of Black excellence. I'm Esther Dillard on the Black Information Network.
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8: Attorneys for Susan Smith, who's a Detroit Black woman, want hate crime charges filed against a group of people who confronted Smith and threatened her after Fox 2 says an Arab American driver allegedly ran a red light and hit Smith's vehicle. It happened earlier this month near Paul Drive in the Southfield Freeway. Fox 2 Detroit says after the crash, Smith says a group of men surrounded her car, yelling racial slurs at her, while others helped the other driver flee the scene.
9: My car was immediately surrounded. It was surrounded by 20 or 30 men. They opened all of my car doors.
8: Smith says that's when another bystander threatened her with a baseball bat.
9: He called me a B word while swinging this bat. They said, this our hood. Get out of here.
8: Police say the other driver, an 18-year-old woman, was charged with two misdemeanors for leaving the scene of a crash. Attorney Johnny Hawkins wants hate crime charges filed.
10: For anyone that does not believe, based on what they've heard, that this is not a hate crime, a crime that was motivated based on race, then we have a problem.
8: San Francisco says it's not getting rid of its Flock license plate reading cameras, but Mayor Daniel Lurie says he is pushing for new limits on who can access the recorded data.
11: State and local agencies will continue to be approved on a case-by-case basis. And under our strengthened policy, someone cannot search our data on behalf of someone else.
8: Three southern states are suing New York, California, and Massachusetts over so-called abortion shield laws. Louisiana Attorney General Liz Merle says those states are allowing doctors to send abortion pills to other states without fear of being prosecuted. Arkansas, Alabama, and Louisiana are now asking the Supreme Court to look into the matter.
12: New York Governor Kathy Hochul has proudly proclaimed They can't stop us, and that's how we're fighting back.
8: I'm Tammy Eswick on your home for 24/7 News, the Black Information Network. 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
2: Trump is sending out $500 Obamacare refunds to some enrollees starting today. Nearly 1 million people in 30 states that use the federally operated exchange are eligible. The payments come after insurance premiums increased following the expiration of federal subsidies at the end of 2025. Most recipients are expected to be middle-income households that do not currently receive federal help paying for their premiums. In letters accompanying the checks, Trump says enrollees were overcharged by the Biden administration. Elsewhere, Trump is ordering the federal government to stop using the term artificial intelligence, replacing it with superintelligence. The executive order requires the new term on federal websites, documents, and press releases. Trump says he wants the technology referred to as SI or super intelligence because, in his words, super is the best word of all. That's your Washington Roundup. I'm Morgan Wood, your White House correspondent on the Black Information Network.
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baby. So when brother number one was putting together his fourth album, he was accepting submissions of songs. Enter brother number two. Brother number two submits a song for brother number one's album, but brother number one says, uh-uh, that's trash. So brother number

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2: According to healthcare.gov, close to 3 million Black Americans rely on Obamacare for health insurance, but many were hit with massive insurance premiums after Congress let subsidies expire at the end of 2025. But there could be a little relief coming from the Trump administration. President Trump is reportedly sending out $500 Obamacare refunds to some enrollees this week. Nearly a million people are eligible across 30 states that use the federal exchange healthcare.gov to buy insurance plans under the Affordable Care Act. Recipients will likely be those in middle-income households that are not currently receiving federal assistance to pay for insurance premiums. According to Trump, enrollees were overcharged by the Biden administration. For many Black families, any help on paying health insurance or medical bills can make a real difference. 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
3: I'm Amber Payton with BIN News Now. President Trump says the last U.S. forces are leaving Iraq. Trump called the war a quagmire and criticized decisions made before he took office while honoring Americans killed or wounded there.
4: But soon that part of history will be over.
3: U.S. troops returned to Iraq in 2014 to help fight ISIS after previously withdrawing in 2011. School officials in Chesterfield County and Richmond, Virginia, are investigating an offensive image involving Nolan Wells. A Midlothian High student allegedly replaced Wells' face in a photo with that of a Huguenot High football player. Wells, who was Black, died in July during a boating trip off of the Mississippi Gulf Coast. And rapper Jay-Z is asking a California appeals court to reconsider his extortion and defamation case against attorney Tony Busby. His legal team says the case is stronger after Busby's former client recanted her rape allegations. Get BIN News Now on demand 24/7 on the iHeartRadio app.
5: I'm Mike Stevens on your home for Black News First, the Black Information Network. Here's your top headlines this hour. Police officers in Irving, Texas, near Dallas, are being thanked for saving a lot of people from a burning apartment building.
6: Let's go.
5: It happened about 9:30 at night. Video shows eight officers running from one door to another, yelling for people to evacuate. And in some cases, they broke down the doors to get people out. Many of those they saved were sleeping at the time.
7: At first, you hear the radio traffic come out, you know, being routes of fire. You hear that, and then you start to hear some of the distress of saying, okay, we're going to start evacuating. You can hear the fire alarms in the background as well.
5: Maria Herring is the Black spokesperson for the Irving Police Department.
7: You always play the what-ifs in your head, right? But we're trained to do certain things, right? We're not trained to fight fires, certainly, but we're going to save a life, right? And if that means that we have to put our lives on the line to save a life, then that's what we're going to do.
5: Three floors of the apartments caught on fire, and it's expected those buildings will be torn down. But residents of various racial backgrounds say they're glad there was at least no loss of life. Wednesday was the deadline for the removal of those controversial license plate reading cameras from state highways in Florida. On the other hand, a number of law enforcement agencies are pushing back against the removal order, saying the technology is invaluable for fighting crime. Meanwhile, this Black Dallas man says he is the victim of traffic technology.
8: Nobody's able to help me.
5: That's what he said when he got a letter saying he had speeding camera tickets to pay for a car that was not his in Philadelphia, a city he had not been to for decades.
8: They told me, well, regardless of what Texas DMV is telling you, this is still coming up under your name, so you are responsible for these violations.
5: NBC 5 TV looked into it and spoke to traffic officials in both Philadelphia and Texas and determined Ronald Clements' plates may have been cloned or copied by someone else. In the end, he was let off the hook. And Texas Republican Attorney General Ken Paxton, endorsed by President Trump in the race for U.S. Senate, says the recent Republican midterm convention in Dallas hurt him politically. He said everyone's numbers dropped in an audio clip shared by the New York Times. But a senior advisor for Paxton told The Hill that the clip was shared out of context and instead pointed to polling that shows Paxton is ahead of his opponent, Democrat James Tallarico. But polls we're aware of actually say Paxton is behind Tallarico by 2 percentage points. Tallarico is depending on the black vote to win the race. For more stories of interest to the black community, log on to BINnews.com. 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I'm Mike Stevens on your home for Black News First, the Black Information Network.
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6: On August 7th, 1948, Alice Coachman made history as the first black woman to win an Olympic gold medal. Her victory in the high jump at the London Olympic Summer Games cemented her legacy as a trailblazer in sports and beyond. Coachman was born in Albany, Georgia in 1923 and grew up in the segregated South where opportunities for black athletes, particularly women, were scarce. Despite these challenges, her determination was undeniable. She trained barefoot on dirt roads with homemade equipment, proving that passion can overcome the biggest obstacles. At the 1948 Olympics, Coachman's high jump cleared the bar at 5'6" 1/8", and she became the first black woman to win a gold medal. Beyond the track, Coachman became a role model and advocate for young athletes, encouraging them to pursue their dreams, regardless of any barriers along the way. As we celebrate all of our country's gold medal winners, let's also take a moment to remember Alice Coachman, the first black woman to win an Olympic gold medal. This is Bree Wood for the Black Information Network.
9: I'm Kevin Brown on your home for 24/7 News, Black Information Network. And here's what's happening right now. A flight from Tokyo to Denver was diverted to Seattle for a medical emergency. Correspondent Brad Ford reports.
10: 6.5 hours into the 10-hour flight, a man collapsed. TMZ reports firefighters on the plane used oxygen and gave the man IVs until they could land. A witness said the man's color turned deep purple. Firefighters dragged the patient down the aisle and out of the plane. The man was later pronounced dead. The King County Medical Examiner will conduct an autopsy to determine the cause of death.
9: Two Texas men were arrested for posing as delivery drivers and attempting to force their way into homes of Bay Area victims believed to possess large amounts of cryptocurrency. Damian Velma, 20 years old, and Jeremiah Kleinborn, 19 years old, were arrested in Dallas on suspicion of attempted robbery. The suspects were captured on surveillance footage at a home in South San Jose, with one posing as a delivery driver and the other brandishing a rifle. Detectives linked the suspects to multiple crimes targeting victims with high crypto wealth, and evidence was found at their residence in Dallas. The suspects are awaiting extradition back to Santa Clara County, and the investigations into home invasions are ongoing. 3 of 11 South Suburban Fort Heights officials in Illinois are accused of using village funds for personal use, and they're pleading not guilty. Today's arraignment hearing was held at the Cook County Court in Markham. The defendants were James Morgan, Scotty Hatton, and Antoine Adams. Illinois Attorney General Kwame Raoul says the current and former Fort Heights officials were involved in a scheme to use funds for airfare, hotel accommodations, and excursions at casinos. The other defendants will be back in court on November 19th. A local Seattle law firm has filed a $30 million claim against the city on behalf of the family of a man shot and killed by police outside the Southwest Precinct. The attorneys allege that Seattle police officers were negligent, used excessive force, and violated the Americans with Disabilities Act in the incident. The shooting occurred after the man, Andrew Say, was confronted in the precinct's parking lot following a 911 call reporting he was in crisis. The law firm claims that the man's death could have been prevented if officers had used a taser or followed de-escalation policies. The city has 2 months to consider the claim before a potential lawsuit may be filed. A game-worn jersey from Game 3 of the 1998 NBA Finals, worn by Michael Jordan during his last championship run with the Bulls, sold for a record-breaking $12.26 million at auction. The jersey, part of Jordan's iconic Last Dance season, is now the most expensive piece of game-worn Jordan memorabilia in history. Jordan's jersey from Game 1 of the same finals previously held the record with a sale price of $10.91 million. The jersey, which received one bid at the auction, is described as a symbol of greatness that transformed basketball into a global cultural phenomenon. Despite Jordan's popularity in the sports collectibles market, Babe Ruth's shot call jersey from the 1932 World Series remains the most expensive piece of game-worn sports memorabilia, selling for $24.12 million in 2024. I'm Devin Brown on your home for Black News First, Black Information.
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3: The Department of Environmental Protection will inspect the beaches and compile a damage report.
2: To spending cuts.
4: The administration said it was canceling $567 million for refugee services, asylum seekers, and other migrants.
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5: The Obama Presidential Center in Chicago has been open to the public for 100 days, attracting more than 175,000 visitors from all 50 states and 39 countries.
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6: BIN News this hour, I'm Andrea Coleman. The woman who was dating senior airman Roger Fortson at the time of his death in 2024 took the stand today in the trial of the former Okaloosa, Florida sheriff's deputy charged with killing him. According to WSB Channel 2 News in Atlanta, Tatiana Hendricks said she was on a video call with Fortson when former deputy Eddie Duran started knocking on his door. Duran, who is white, was on duty and was responding to a call about a disturbance at Fortson's home in Fort Walton Beach. Hendricks recalled Fortson, who was black, looking through the peephole of his apartment door, not seeing anyone there. She said Fortson then told her he was going to get his gun after the knocking became more aggressive. Investigators say Fortson did come to the door with a gun, but he never raised it. Still, Duran shot him 5 times. Prosecutors say the shooting was not justified, but Duran's attorney says his client believed his life was in danger and the shooting was in self-defense. Pulitzer Prize winning author, journalist, and academician Nicole Hannah-Jones is talking about the situation regarding her daughter's education. If you've been following the story, you know Hannah-Jones wrote a follow-up to an essay she first wrote in 2016 regarding sending her daughter to an all-black school. In the second essay, her daughter asks why her parents didn't send her to better schools, saying she did not get the education she wanted. Here's a little of what Hannah-Jones had to say when appearing on MS Now earlier today.
7: It was not about us. It was trying to shed light on these larger structures. You know, my child was not sacrificed. I deeply reject that framing. Did my child bear some sacrifices? Absolutely. Mm-hmm. Do I regret that I didn't listen enough or understand enough that she was bearing a cost? Absolutely. Do my husband and I regret going into those schools? Absolutely not. We still think it was the right thing to do. If more parents made those choices, the structures could start to change.
6: Well, Hannah-Jones went on to say part of the reason she and her husband felt compelled to send their daughter to the schools within their community was because of their own childhood experiences. They both were given opportunities that took them away from their respective community schools, but other children without those opportunities were left with whatever they were given, and Hannah-Jones says she and her husband never thought that that was fair. 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

0: Are fueling a week-long flood threat across the Southwest and Central U.S. I'm Amber Payton, and that's what's trending.
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2: John Legend is helping HBCU students stay in school by helping keep a roof over their heads. The Grammy and EGOT winning artist has teamed up with Built to cover rent for 50 college students at four universities, including three HBCUs, Morehouse College, Central State University, and Wilberforce University. The fourth school is Legend's alma mater, the University of Pennsylvania. The program provides $850 need-based awards to students living off campus who are experiencing housing insecurity and are at risk of having to leave school. Legend says he knows what it's like to hustle to pay rent while in college. He worked a work-study job and at a church while paying his own off-campus rent. Applications are open through October 8th or until funds run out. With the latest in HBCU news, I'm Morgan Wood on the Black Information Network. 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
1: The opinions, beliefs, and viewpoints expressed in this commentary are those of the author and do not necessarily represent those of BIN and its founding partners and employees. Now it's time to bring the funk with Roland S. Martin.
2: So the United States Senate has passed the so-called Protect College Sports Act. It passed 77-22. Here's what is absolutely amazing. This bill decides that they're going to cap the revenue that athletes can make. Yet when Senator Cory Booker and others said, hey, let's cap the money that coaches can make, they said no. Then when Senator John Kennedy said, hey, let's cap ticket prices, they said no. So let me get this straight. So the free market, free enterprise is good for the schools, is good for the coaches, is good for the conferences, but it's bad for the players. The only people in this bill that see their revenue capped are the athletes. Oh, by the way, they're the ones who are playing the sport that actually generates the revenue. So everybody else gets to get paid as much as they want, as much as the market can bear, except the athletes. Don't they call that communism, or do they call that socialism? Because it's not a capitalism. And I thought all of these Republicans and Democrats believe in the free market. I told y'all this bill was absolutely trash because it is about protecting the NCAA, protecting the colleges and the universities, protecting the coaches, protecting the networks that air these games. What they want to do is keep as much money as possible, and they want college athletes, these football and basketball players, to be sharecroppers. Pure and simple. I'm Roland Martin on the Black Information Network.
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1: Or 24/7 News, the Black Information Network. Montgomery County Council member and Democratic nominee for County Executive Will Jawando is back at work after suffering a heart attack early September. Jawando was playing pickup basketball September 5th when he began.

0: began experiencing chest pain and shortness of breath. He was taken to George Washington University Hospital, where doctors placed a stent in his heart to restore blood flow. Now he says the experience has changed his perspective.
1: Yeah, I'm a former college athlete. I'm not overweight. I don't have diabetes. I don't have high blood pressure. I didn't have high cholesterol. I was on medicine for nothing. And I had a heart attack at 43. A moment like this changes your perspective. It makes you think about the people you love, the fact that you get to still be here with them.
0: Juwando says he plans to pace himself as he returns to his duties. He is still running for Montgomery County Executive. Meanwhile, D.C. residents who take paid family leave can no longer take up to 12 weeks off. Adjustments to the program take effect immediately and will cap family leave at 6 weeks. The medical leave cap will be reduced from 12 weeks to 10 weeks. The weekly benefit maximum will also drop by $90 to $1,100 a week. In other news, a statewide manhunt is underway after a mass shooting in Manassas, Virginia. Authorities say 37-year-old Marvin Grant shot three of his co-workers at United Rentals on Wellington Road around 7 a.m. on Wednesday morning. The victims were taken to the hospital and are listed in critical condition. Grant fled the scene and may be driving a gray Toyota Camry or Corolla with temporary North Carolina tags. Manassas Police Chief Douglas Keene says investigators believe Grant may have left Northern Virginia and are asking people across the Commonwealth to be on the lookout. Anyone who sees Grant should not approach him, but call 911 immediately. Elsewhere, Baltimore Mayor Brandon Scott has appointed Shala Graham as the city's new budget director. Scott says Graham brings nearly 20 years of government experience and a strong background in financial leadership. She spent 14 years in police finance, most recently serving 7 years as chief financial officer of the Baltimore Police Department. Graham, who is Black, will oversee the city's budget process and report to the deputy director of the Department of Finance. Scott says he's confident Graham will help the city develop responsible budgets while investing in essential services and neighborhoods across Baltimore. And D.C. residents carry the highest average federal student loan debt in the country. According to the latest data from the Department of Education, the average D.C. borrower owes more than $55,000, with total federal student debt in the district topping $6.4 billion. Nationally, Black borrowers take on student debt at higher rates and face greater challenges repaying it compared to white borrowers. In D.C., communities with larger shares of residents of color have also experienced higher rates of student loan debt in collections. I'm Morgan Wood on the Black Information Network, your home for Black news first.
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3: The Charlotte-Mecklenburg Schools Board of Education is preparing to launch its search for a new superintendent following the firing of Dr. Crystal Hill and weeks of leadership turmoil within the district.
4: In 30 minutes.
5: Renters in Ann Arbor, Michigan are gaining new protections under a recently enacted Tenants' Bill of Rights.
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9: Millions of Americans are sitting on money they do not even realize is theirs. According to the National Association of Unclaimed Property Administrators, about one out of seven Americans has unclaimed cash or property waiting to be returned. And here's the staggering part. The total of unclaimed property nationwide dollar amount adds up to about $70 billion. So where does the unclaimed money come from? Well, a lot of the money that ends up in state custody comes from everyday situations like old bank accounts, refund checks that were never cashed, final paychecks lost in the mail, or security deposits that were never returned. Even things like unclaimed insurance payouts, stocks, dividends, and tax refunds, or when a relative dies with money in the bank. It happens after a few years of inactivity through a process called escheatment, where companies have to turn dormant funds over to the state. For more info, go to missingmoney.com. Money news at 24 and 54 minutes past each hour. I'm Nicole Deal on your home for Black News First, the Black Information Network.
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10: Mike Island on your home for 24/7 News, the Black Information Network. An historic institution beloved by many of the black citizens of a Tennessee city is closing its doors. According to WHBQ, the Memphis Brooks Museum of Art is leaving its spot after 110 years in its community. But the recent farewell was more about looking ahead than saying goodbye. Many in the Overton Park area where the museum resides made a final trip through the museum's galleries and remembered the role it has played in their lives. Lovey Ray of East Memphis says the museum played a role in her education. Ray, who is African-American, tells Fox 13 she has fond memories.
11: This was some of the requirements that we had to come here and do papers on it. And I think that's what, and it's just amazing what's here. Anybody that hadn't been to this museum, it amazed me and it still amazes me to this very day.
10: The museum will reopen before the end of the year as the Memphis Art Museum. The new facility will be located in the downtown area of the city. It will feature expanded gallery space and a community gathering area, welcoming a new generation of visitors, WHBQ says. Teen takeovers are still causing grave concerns across the country. According to WCAU, the most recent reported case comes from Doylestown, Pennsylvania. Police say a large crowd gathered around two teens throwing punches at each other in the downtown area. Other fights broke out as well. Investigators say teens filled the streets for 3 hours, blocking traffic and setting off car alarms. This witness tells WCAU it was total chaos.
12: Now they're causing fights. Getting in front of cars, taking over the whole street where cars can't even drive by.
10: Business owners in the area of the trouble say they have dealt with young people causing trouble for years. Many feel the behavior is escalating, WCAU says. We have more on these stories and national, international, state, and local news impacting the black community. 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I'm Mike Island on your home for Black News First, the Black Information Network. And now, here's your Healthy Minute.
13: 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An estimated 90 million Americans with presbyopia find it harder to make out a restaurant menu, the computer screen, or even the text on their own cell phone. While everyone will eventually experience such vision loss to some extent, early onset can take place in your late 30s or early 40s. 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Many contact lens wearers also cite problems with dryness and discomfort and consider abandoning contact lens wear. 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They help reduce feelings of dryness and discomfort. 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And that's your Healthy Minute. I'm Mike Island on the Black Information Network.
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16: On
3: Amber Payton with BIN News Now. Former NFL receiver Antonio Brown will have to wait until October 28th to learn whether a judge will accept his no-contest plea to aggravated assault in a Miami shooting case.
16: He take advantage of this great opportunity, this great mercy, to become a better person.
3: The alleged victim told the court he forgives Brown. If accepted, Brown will receive probation instead of facing up to 30 years in prison. Officials are condemning racist KKK flyers found in several Columbus, Ohio area neighborhoods, including Clintonville, Upper Arlington, and Worthington. And a woman accused of opening fire on Rihanna's Los Angeles area home has pleaded not guilty to 14 charges, including attempted murder. Prosecutors say Ivana Ortiz fired about 20 rounds while Rihanna and her family were inside. No one was injured, and Ortiz remains jailed on more than $2.6 million bail. Get BIN News Now on demand 24/7 on the iHeartRadio app.
17: I'm Vanessa Tyler on the Black Information Network, your home for Black News First. Life behind bars for Diddy is living like a jailhouse celebrity. There are images of him locked up with a cell phone. He also reportedly has inmates cooking his meals, cleaning his cell, and giving massages. NBC News uncovered what's going down on the inside of the New Jersey prison, where he's been nearly 2 years, with a surprising but not really shocking report.
18: Those sources say the money flows from people outside prison to the commissary accounts of those inmates performing the services. Multiple sources said Diddy has used contraband cell phones to scroll Instagram.
17: NBC also reports Diddy uses the phone to view nude and sexually explicit images and has access to recreational antidepressants and liquor smuggled in by guards, among other contraband privileges. A spokesman for the rap mogul says the media is portraying, quote, ordinary prison life as news. Police in New Jersey are looking for the suspect who brutally attacked a woman in Newark as she was walking from the bus stop returning home from work. Surveillance footage shows a person violently assaulting a woman as she walked on Leslie Street on September 18th at 1:30 in the morning. Police say the woman was not robbed but attacked for an unknown reason after the suspect walked her down an alley. The victim is recovering from injuries. The NTSB is now on the investigation of the subway dragging death of a man who either got his bag caught or somehow tripped on the platform and died as a New York City train pulled off from a Brooklyn station.
19: The inspection afterwards showed that the doors were operating as they should have.
17: Transit President Demetrius Critchlow, who is Black, says safety standards require the conductor to check before moving the train.
19: The conductor has the responsibility of observing the platform. They observe the platform before they close the doors, and they observe the platform as they are departing the station. Whether or not that was done is currently under investigation.
17: Still, officials are trying to pin down exactly how this happened.
20: There was nothing attached to this man that got stuck in the car. There, he was carrying this blue plastic bag, and people have surmised that may have become entangled, but. That has not, so far, we don't have any proof of that.
17: The racism of MAGA has them furious over this re-election ad put out by Arkansas Republican Governor Sarah Huckabee Sanders.
21: Yeah, you want some of this? Come on.
22: Meet Brad. Brad has turned relaxing into a full-time profession. But you actually work hard. You pay taxes to cover welfare for guys like Brad who just choose not to work.
17: The problem? Brad is white. A young adult white man, not working, playing video games all day, and living in his parents' basement. The MAGA backlash reportedly over to them is not the stereotype image of a welfare recipient.
23: I'm Bill Black with another Bet You Didn't Know music fact. So I just got through reading Mariah Carey's book, The Meaning of Mariah Carey. And in it, she talks about her and Derek Jeter had a brief fling from 97 to 1998 towards the end of her marriage to Tommy Mottola. She also revealed that Derek was the inspiration for this song.
24: I

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3: I'm Amber Payton on your home for 24/7 news, the Black Information Network. Here's what's happening in your region right now. The search for Charlotte Mecklenburg School's next superintendent is now underway. The CMS Board of Education voted 6-2 Tuesday to create a superintendent search committee just 1 week after firing former superintendent Dr. Crystal Hill, who is black. The committee will develop a timeline for the search and gather input from parents, students, staff, and community members as leaders look for a permanent replacement. Board leaders say they want the process to be transparent and help rebuild public trust.
4: Our top priority is making sure we bring the right person to this particular district and make sure we have the right leader. And that's a top priority of us right now. There's no way we can go through this process without community engagement, without community input, without stakeholder input, without staff input, without student input, and without family input.
3: Board members Dr. Monty Witherspoon and Dr. Charlita Hatch voted against the measure, saying the board should first address governance and accountability concerns. Baltimore, Maryland residents will soon have another opportunity to apply for opioid recovery funding. City leaders announced that applications for the second round of opioid restitution community grants will open October 16th. The program is funded through Baltimore's legal settlements with opioid manufacturers and distributors. Black Mayor Brandon Scott says the grants are helping communities recover from years of harm caused by the opioid crisis. Recommendations for this round were developed by the 2026 Restitution Advisory Board, which includes residents with lived experience, service providers, public health experts, and government officials who identified funding priorities based on community needs and service gaps. A black Norfolk, Virginia native who served her country with distinction has died while deployed in the Middle East. The Army says 37-year-old Captain Bianca Wilkerson suffered a medical emergency aboard a military flight traveling to Saudi Arabia on September 18th while supporting operations in the region. Wilkerson, who has been posthumously promoted to major, was a transportation officer who served in several leadership and logistics roles during her military career. The Army is investigating the incident, and her cause of death has not yet been determined. Her death brings the Pentagon's publicly reported number of U.S. military fatalities tied to operations surrounding the Iran conflict to 19. HBCU Norfolk State University is looking to keep its momentum going this weekend. The Spartans head to Pittsburgh on Saturday to face Robert Morris after improving to 3-2 on the season with a 43-20 win over Chicago State. The challenge gets tougher this week as Robert Morris comes in at 2-2 and is coming off a narrow loss to FBS opponent Buffalo. Under head coach Michael Vick, Norfolk State has won back-to-back games and is seeking its first three-game winning streak in 5 years.
5: Back-to-back wins, it feels good, but we want more. Obviously, we got to go through, these type of scenarios in order to build the confidence and become the team that we want to be. Nowhere near satisfied. There's more out there. There's more on the table. We're going to work our butts off to put ourselves in that position and, try to, accumulate as much success as we can.
3: Players say they're happy with the progress, but remain focused on achieving even more success this season. I'm Amber Payton on your home for Black News First, the Black Information Network.
6: Most people know about Restaurant Week, but not everyone knows there's a Black Restaurant Week born in Houston, Texas in 2016 and is now spreading to cities across the country. It's more than just menus. It's a movement.
7: And so we really want to create something that was more all-inclusive to the creative things we were seeing happening in the food scene.
6: That's one of the three founders, Fallon Farrell.
7: As we've grown through the years, we've literally watched businesses start off as like a pop-up food tent and now having like two or three locations.
6: From soul food kitchens to hidden gem caterers, Black Restaurant Week shines a light where it's long been missing. It's helped generate tens of millions of dollars for Black-owned businesses, keeping legacies alive and creating new ones. And it's part of Black history still being written every time a diner takes that first bite. I'm Esther Dillard for the Black Information Network.
8: 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I'm Charlamagne Tha God, host of the world's most dangerous morning show, The Breakfast Club, and my history lives here.
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12: Bad news for LA's Black Mayor Karen Bass. A new poll showing challenger Councilwoman Nithya Raman leading by double digits.
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13: BIN News This Hour, I'm Terry McCready. Confusion over team names sent a line of questioning for former special counsel Jack Smith off the rails yesterday. During testimony before the Senate Judiciary Committee on Capitol Hill, Missouri Senator Eric Schmidt asked Smith about his attendance at a basketball game, suggesting the prosecutor may have colluded with others to bring charges against President Trump.
14: I made those decisions without regard to President Trump's political association, activities, beliefs, or candidacy in the 2024 presidential election.
13: Schmidt asking Smith about a trip to Atlanta in 2024 to watch an Atlanta Hawks basketball game, alluding to a chance to meet Black top prosecutor Bonnie Willis, who also brought charges against President Trump. The problem was Schmidt confused the Atlanta Hawks with the Iowa Hawkeyes, and Smith confirmed he had indeed attended a Hawkeyes game in Maryland on February 3rd of 2024. That was the date in question. Smith maintains the charges against Trump were the result of the evidence. California now recognizes two Muslim holy days as official state holidays. Governor Newsom signing a new law recognizing Eid. Schools and public workplaces now have more flexibility to accommodate celebrations. The law does not create new paid holidays, but allows workers to use their existing paid leave to celebrate. The bill aims to give California's Muslim communities greater recognition. President Trump says he and AI tech leaders are renaming artificial intelligence super intelligence. That's right. It was one of the notes Trump shared with reporters yesterday after meeting with top tech company CEOs at the White House for an AI summit.
15: Well, we're doing one thing. We're going to be signing a document today at about 5 o'clock, renaming artificial intelligence, because it's not artificial. We all agree on that.
13: The meeting was called as fears among Americans are mounting over the rapid advancement of AI. Georgia is casting its familiar I voted sticker in a new light for the November election. The Secretary of State's office unveiling the redesign yesterday, trading the longtime peach emblem for an impressionist print of the state capitol dome by Atlanta artist Steve Pendley. Millions of stickers are heading to precincts across all 159 counties. It's now all clear for the Trump administration to deport some immigrants to third countries where they have no connections. The move comes after the Supreme Court granted an emergency request filed by the government seeking to block an appeals court ruling calling the current process unlawful, as those impacted are not given an opportunity to raise concerns about safety risks. The court is a few months away from hearing oral arguments and issuing a final ruling on questions in the litigation. Last year, the court allowed the policy to proceed after it was blocked by lower courts, and at the request of the Trump administration emphasized it applied to 8 men the government wanted to send to South Sudan. Thousands of people have been sent sent to third countries, including South Sudan, Rwanda, and Eswatini, since the start of Trump's second term. Stay informed, stay connected, and subscribe. Follow VIA News This Hour wherever you get your podcasts. I'm Terry McCready for the Black Information Network.
3: Here's what's trending this hour. President Trump says the last American forces are leaving Iraq. Speaking at the White House, Trump called the Iraq campaign a quagmire for the U.S. and praised Americans who were killed or wounded in the conflict. The co-pilot of a Dubai to Israel flight is under arrest after allegedly attempting to stab the captain and crash the plane. A crew member and passenger allegedly broke into the cockpit as the plane began to dive. And a former major Pacific hurricane is bringing a flood threat to the central U.S. I'm Amber Payton, and that's what's trending.
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16: LeBron James was photographed in a Philadelphia 76ers uniform for the first time as he begins an unprecedented 24th season. During a press conference, King James said the team is ready for the season.
17: So we all are all speaking the same language. Everyone is highly motivated, but it's going to start obviously every single day, just getting 1% better every single day, starting tomorrow. So everyone's excited to be here.
16: LeBron also confirmed that he did consider the New York Knicks until they won the NBA title in June. He said he'll try to help the Sixers win their first championship in more than 40 years while splitting his time between homes in Philly and New York City. Week 3 of the NFL season is done. The Bears blew out the Eagles on Monday Night Football. Week 4 will kick off with Pittsburgh participating in another AFC North showdown against the Browns in Cleveland on Thursday Night Football. And Atlanta's new National Women's Soccer League team has been announced. Atlanta City FC will begin play in 2028. The team's logo is a phoenix inside of a circular crest, and the team's colors will be Atlanta Red, Georgia Peach, Platinum Metallic, and Black Char. Atlanta City FC's home games will be played at Mercedes-Benz Stadium. With the latest in sports, I'm Misty Jordan on the Black Information Network, your home for Black News First.
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6: For 24/7 News, the Black Information Network. Louisiana has charged two out-of-state doctors with mailing abortion pills to its residents. Their home states refused to hand them over. Now Louisiana wants the U.S. Supreme Court to step in. Louisiana, Alabama, and Arkansas sued New York, California, and Massachusetts on Wednesday. The case targets shield laws that protect doctors who send abortion pills into states with bans. Louisiana Attorney General Liz Merle stood with her Alabama and Arkansas counterparts.
18: We will not allow activist states, activist providers, or distributors profiting from killing babies to threaten Louisiana's sovereignty, violate Louisiana's laws, and endanger Louisiana women and Louisiana babies.
6: The three states also filed a federal lawsuit against 30 people and groups accused of shipping the pills. Meanwhile, a Louisiana man already out on bond faces hundreds of new charges. Investigators say 41-year-old John Randall Crooks faces close to 900 counts involving juvenile pornography. He also faces more than 400 counts of sexual abuse of an animal. Authorities found the new material while he was free on bond from an earlier case. A second suspect is also under arrest. Investigators have charged 35-year-old Brianna Gaspard with indecent behavior with a juvenile and production of juvenile pornography. State and parish agencies worked the case together. Georgia has confirmed 5 more measles cases, and all 5 are siblings from one family. Health officials say none of them were fully vaccinated. The new cases bring the state's total this year to 21, as the nation fights its worst measles surge in more than 30 years. New CDC Director Dr. Erica Schwartz addressed the crisis in her first interview on the job with Atlanta News First.
19: Measles is the most contagious disease. The MMR vaccine is safe and effective.
6: The Black health official's stance sets her apart from her boss, Health and Human Services Secretary Robert F. Kennedy Jr., who has called measles a mild illness and questioned the vaccine. She was 15 years old when traffickers held her at a Metro Atlanta motel for 4 months in 2020. Now a federal jury says the motel's operator must pay $164 million. Jurors found Lincoln Bancorp knew or should have known about the trafficking at a Super 8 in College Park. They also found the company profited from renting the rooms. Attorney Patrick Madonna represented the survivor.
20: Found herself walking down Old National Highway at night in the rain, cold, and somebody said she was pretty. We'll get her some food. And it just kind of one thing led to another. And before you know it, she was at this hotel being trafficked.
6: Atlanta News First reached out to Lincoln Bancorp's attorney, who declined to comment. And finally, homecoming week at Southern University came with an unwanted guest. The power went out again on the Baton Rouge HBCU campus Tuesday. For weeks, outages have hit classrooms, dorms, and the student union, and midterms are right around the corner. Chancellor John Pierre blames aging equipment and deferred maintenance. The Black College official says a permanent fix is already on order, but it won't arrive for about 9 months. The Jaguars aren't letting that dim their celebration. The university says homecoming goes on as planned. I'm Esther Dillard on your home for Black News First, the Black Information Network.
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27: Nick Cannon is opening the door to his personal life in a new Netflix docuseries set to premiere this winter. The television host and father of 12 says the project will offer a raw and unfiltered look at how he balances parenting across multiple households. Cannon told Us Weekly that nothing is off limits, adding that he wants to tell his own story rather than let other people speculate about his unconventional family life. The series will also explore his relationships with the mothers of his children and include tributes to his late son, Zen Cannon. And Jay-Z is asking a California appeals court to revive his extortion and defamation lawsuit against attorney Tony Busby following a major development in a past legal case. We previously reported that according to court filings, Jay-Z's legal team says a former accuser identified as Jane Doe has recanted allegations that she was assaulted by the music mogul in 2000 and now says she never met or spoke with him. Jay-Z argues the reversal is new evidence that supports his claims against Busby and warrants a rehearing. With the latest in entertainment at 17 and 47 minutes past each hour, I'm Bree Wood on the Black Information Network, your home for Black News First.

not. But did you know there was a very, very, very big record written for Patrice Rushen that she declined? Let me explain. Okay, surely you know this song, right?

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3: I'm Tammy Eswick on your home for 24/7 News, the Black Information Network. Here's what's happening right now. Attorneys for Susan Smith, who's a Detroit Black woman, want hate crime charges filed against a group of people who confronted Smith and threatened her after Fox 2 says an Arab American driver allegedly ran a red light and hit Smith's vehicle. It happened earlier this month near Paul Drive in the Southfield Freeway. Fox 2 Detroit says after the crash, Smith says a group of men surrounded her car, yelling racial slurs at her, while others helped the other driver flee the scene.
4: My car was immediately surrounded. It was surrounded by 20 or 30 men. They opened all of my car doors.
3: Smith says that's when another bystander threatened her with a baseball bat.
4: Called me a B-word while swinging this bat. They said, "This our hood. Get out of here."
3: Police say the other driver, an 18-year-old woman, was charged with two misdemeanors for leaving the scene of a crash. Attorney Johnny Hawkins wants hate crime charges filed.
5: For anyone that does not believe, based on what they've heard, that this is not a hate crime, a crime that was motivated based on race, then we have a problem.
3: San Francisco says it's not getting rid of its Flock license plate reading cameras, but Mayor Daniel Lurie says he is pushing for new limits on who can access the recorded data.
6: State and local agencies will continue to be approved on a case-by-case basis. And under our strengthened policy, someone cannot search our data on behalf of someone else.
3: Three southern states are suing New York, California, and Massachusetts over so-called abortion shield laws. Louisiana Attorney General Liz Merle says those states are allowing doctors to send abortion pills to other states without fear of being prosecuted. Arkansas, Alabama, and Louisiana are now asking the Supreme Court to look into the matter.
7: New York Governor Kathy Hochul has proudly proclaimed, "They can't stop us, and that's how we're fighting back."
3: I'm Tammy Eswick on your home for 24/7 News, the Black Information Network. 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
8: Trump is sending out $500 Obamacare refunds to some enrollees starting today. Nearly 1 million people in 30 states that use the federally operated exchange are eligible. The payments come after insurance premiums increased following the expiration of federal subsidies at the end of 2025. Most recipients are expected to be middle-income households that do not currently receive federal help paying for their premiums. In letters accompanying the checks, Trump says enrollees were overcharged by the Biden administration. Elsewhere, Trump is ordering the federal government to stop using the term artificial intelligence, replacing it with super intelligence. The executive order requires the new term on federal websites, documents, and press releases. Trump says he wants the technology referred to as SI or super intelligence because, in his words, super is the best word of all. That's your Washington Roundup. I'm Morgan Wood, your White House correspondent on the Black Information Network.
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9: I'm Bill Black with another Bet You Didn't Know music fact. So I know you know this song.
10: It feels good. Yeah.
9: Yeah, it feels good by Tony. But nobody in the group is named Tony. So how did they get their name? On a recent interview with The Breakfast Club, lead singer Raphael Sadiq explains.
11: Dwayne used to put this perm in his hair called a curly kid.
12: Pretty Tony.
11: Pretty Tony. So Dwayne said if he would go to school on the first day, his name is Dwayne, but his teacher would call him Tony. And his hair was so done that they would say like three times like he was Italian, like Tony. Mm-hmm. He was playing at this wedding reception and didn't have a name. It was our manager and his brother turned around like, "What's the name of the group?" We didn't have a name of the group. And we just laughed and said, Tony. And then when he said, "Ladies and gentlemen, Tony, we looked at it like, dang.
9: That's it.
11: Whatever that is sounded right.
9: Rest in heaven to Dwayne Wiggins of the group Tony. I'm Bill Black with another Bet You Didn't Know music fact on the Black Information Network.
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13: Okay.
0: According to healthcare.gov, close to 3 million Black Americans rely on Obamacare for health insurance, but many were hit with massive insurance premiums after Congress let subsidies expire at the end of 2025. But there could be a little relief coming from the Trump administration. President Trump is reportedly sending out $500 Obamacare refunds to some enrollees this week. Nearly a million people are eligible across 30 states that use the federal exchange healthcare.gov to buy insurance plans under the Affordable Care Act. Recipients will likely be those in middle-income households that are not currently receiving federal assistance to pay for insurance premiums. According to Trump, enrollees were overcharged by the Biden administration. For many Black families, any help on paying health insurance or medical bills can make a real difference. If you buy coverage through healthcare.gov, check your bank account and your mailbox for a potential refund. 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
10: I'm Amber Payton with BIN News Now. President Trump says the last U.S. forces are leaving Iraq. Trump called the war a quagmire and criticized decisions made before he took office while honoring Americans killed or wounded there.
12: But soon that part of history will be over.
10: U.S. troops returned to Iraq in 2014 to help fight ISIS after previously withdrawing in 2011. School officials in Chesterfield County and Richmond, Virginia, are investigating an offensive image involving Nolan Wells. A Midlothian High student allegedly replaced Wells' face in a photo with that of a Huguenot High football player. Wells, who was Black, died in July during a boating trip off of the Mississippi Gulf Coast. And rapper Jay-Z is asking a California appeals court to reconsider his extortion and defamation case against attorney Tony Busby. His legal team says the case is stronger after Busby's former client recanted her rape allegations. Get BIN News Now on demand 24/7 on the iHeartRadio app.
13: I'm Mike Stevens on your home for Black News First, the Black Information Network. Here's your top headlines this hour. Police officers in Irving, Texas, near Dallas, are being thanked for saving a lot of people from a burning apartment building.
14: Let's go.
13: It happened about 9:30 at night. Video shows eight officers running from one door to another, yelling for people to evacuate. And in some cases, they broke down the doors to get people out. Many of those they saved were sleeping at the time.
15: At first, you hear the radio traffic come out, you know, being routes of fire. You hear that, and then you start to hear some of the distress of saying, okay, we're going to start evacuating. You can hear the fire alarms in the background as well.
13: Maria Herring is the Black spokesperson for the Irving Police Department.
15: You always play the what-ifs in your head, right? But we're trained to do certain things, right? We're not trained to fight fires, certainly, but we're going to save a life, right? And if that means that we have to put our lives on the line to save a life, then that's what we're going to do.
13: Three floors of the apartments caught on fire, and it's expected those buildings will be torn down. But residents of various racial backgrounds say they're glad there was at least no loss of life. Wednesday was the deadline for the removal of those controversial license plate reading cameras from state highways in Florida. On the other hand, a number of law enforcement agencies are pushing back against the removal order, saying the technology is invaluable for fighting crime. Meanwhile, this Black Dallas man says he is the victim of traffic technology.
16: Nobody's able to help me.
13: That's what he said when he got a letter saying he had speeding camera tickets to pay for a car that was not his in Philadelphia, a city he had not been to for decades.
16: They told me, well, regardless of what Texas DMV is telling you, this is still coming up under your name, so you are responsible for these violations.
13: NBC 5 TV looked into it and spoke to traffic officials in both Philadelphia and Texas and determined Ronald Clements' plates may have been cloned or copied by someone else. In the end, he was let off the hook. And Texas Republican Attorney General Ken Paxton, endorsed by President Trump in the race for U.S. Senate, says the recent Republican midterm convention in Dallas hurt him politically. He said everyone's numbers dropped in an audio clip shared by the New York Times. But a senior advisor for Paxton told The Hill that the clip was shared out of context and instead pointed to polling that shows Paxton is ahead of his opponent, Democrat James Tallarico. But polls we're aware of actually say Paxton is behind Tallarico. by 2 percentage points. Federico is depending on the black vote to win the race. For more stories of interest to the black community, log on to BINnews.com. 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I'm Mike Stevens on your home for Black News First, the Black Information Network.
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2: I'm Kevin Brown on your home for 24/7 news, Black Information Network. And here's what's happening right now. A flight from Tokyo to Denver was diverted to Seattle for a medical emergency. Correspondent Brad Ford reports.
3: 6.5 hours into the 10-hour flight, a man collapsed. TMZ reports firefighters on the plane used oxygen and gave the man IVs until they could land. A witness said the man's color turned deep purple. Firefighters dragged the patient down the aisle and out of the plane. The man was later pronounced dead. The King County Medical Examiner will conduct an autopsy to determine the cause of death.
2: Two Texas men were arrested for posing as delivery drivers and attempting to force their way into homes of Bay Area victims believed to possess large amounts of cryptocurrency. Damian Velma, 20 years old, and Jeremiah Kleinborn, 19 years old, were arrested in Dallas on suspicion of attempted robbery. The suspects were captured on surveillance footage at a home in South San Jose, with one posing as a delivery driver and the other brandishing a rifle. Detectives linked the suspects to multiple crimes targeting victims with high crypto wealth, and evidence was found at their residence in Dallas. The suspects are awaiting extradition back to Santa Clara County, and the investigations into home invasions are ongoing. 3 of 11 South Suburban Fort Heights officials in Illinois are accused of using village funds for personal use, and they're pleading not guilty. Today's arraignment hearing was held at the Cook County Court in Markham. The defendants were James Morgan, Scotty Hatton, and Antoine Adams. Illinois Attorney General Kwame Raoul says the current and former Fort Heights officials were involved in a scheme to use funds for airfare, hotel accommodations, and excursions at casinos. The other defendants will be back in court on November 19th. A local Seattle law firm has filed a $30 million claim against the city on behalf of the family of a man shot and killed by police outside the Southwest Precinct. The attorneys allege that Seattle police officers were negligent, used excessive force, and violated the Americans with Disabilities Act in the incident. The shooting occurred after the man, Andrew Say, was confronted in the precinct's parking lot following a 911 call reporting he was in crisis. The law firm claims that the man's death could have been prevented if officers had used a taser or followed de-escalation policies. The city has 2 months to consider the claim before a potential lawsuit may be filed. A game-worn jersey from Game 3 of the 1998 NBA Finals, worn by Michael Jordan during his last championship run with the Bulls, sold for a record-breaking $12.26 million at auction. The jersey, part of Jordan's iconic Last Dance season, is now the most expensive piece of game-worn Jordan memorabilia in history. Jordan's jersey from Game 1 of the same finals previously held the record with a sale price of $10.91 million. The jersey, which received one bid at the auction, is described as a symbol of greatness that transformed basketball into a global cultural phenomenon. Despite Jordan's popularity in the sports collectibles market, Babe Ruth's shot call jersey from the 1932 World Series remains the most expensive piece of game-worn sports memorabilia, selling for $24.12 million in 2024. I'm Kevin Brown on your home for Black News First, Black Information.
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1: I'm Bill Black with another Bet You Didn't Know music fact. 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
7: BIN News this hour, I'm Terry McCready. Coming up, American forces exiting Iraq. The DOJ announcing several voter fraud arrests. Many of the accused are from Africa. Guilty pleas from several officials for allegedly fleecing funds from a black community outside Chicago. But first, President Trump says the last American forces are leaving Iraq. Speaking from the White House, Trump called the Iraqi campaign a quagmire for America and talked about bad decision-making before he took office.
8: Many, many years it lasted, but soon that part of history will be over.
7: Trump praising the new Iraqi prime minister and praised the Americans who were killed or wounded in Iraq. U.S. forces initially withdrew in 2011 after toppling Saddam Hussein in 2003. The U.S. returned and has had troops in northern Iraq since 2014 battling ISIS as part of Operation Inherent Resolve. The Justice Department is announcing the arrests of 10 people accused of voter fraud in Minnesota. Yesterday, Attorney General Todd Blanche said the charges involve illegal voting in 2022, 2024, and the primary elections earlier this year. Blanche said the defendants that had been charged include foreign nationals from Ghana, Liberia, and Brazil. Blanche says they falsely claimed citizenship. 3 of 11 South Suburban Ford Heights officials accused of using village funds for personal use are pleading not guilty. An arraignment hearing was held yesterday at the Cook County Court in Markham. The defendants, all black men, are James Morgan, Scotty Hatton, and Anton Adams. Illinois Attorney General Kwame Raoul said the current and former Ford Heights officials were involved in a scheme to use funds for airfare, hotel accommodations, and excursions at casinos. The other defendants are due back in court in November. Celebrating Hispanic Heritage Month at a White House reception yesterday, President Trump praised Hispanics as hardworking, smart people who are also energetic.
8: But we honor the countless Hispanic American patriots throughout our history who have been among the greatest champions of faith, family, and our God-given freedoms.
7: Trump also noting his tremendous Hispanic support when he ran for office. Earlier this month, he issued an official presidential message on National Hispanic Heritage Month, recognizing the contributions of Hispanic Americans. New York Mayor Zoran Mamdani has finally received a top-level security clearance after 9 months on the job. It's something the FBI generally handles and gives an elected official the ability to be briefed on threats to the city, including terrorism and access to sensitive classified information. But Mamdani was left out of the loop, and now the question is who gave the green light for the mayor and when. There's speculation that President Trump may have had something to do with it. The news comes after Mamdani and Trump met at Gracie Mansion last week while the president was in New York to address the United Nations General Assembly. Stay informed, stay connected, and subscribe. 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I'm Terry McCready for the Black Information Network.
9: Here's what's trending this hour. President Trump says the final U.S. troops are leaving Iraq, calling America's years-long mission there a quagmire and criticizing decisions made before he took office. Trump also honored the service members killed and wounded during the conflict. U.S. forces first withdrew in 2011, but returned in 2014 to help fight ISIS as part of

0: Wilberforce University. The fourth school is Legends Alma Mater, the University of Pennsylvania. The program provides $850 need-based awards to students living off campus who are experiencing housing insecurity and are at risk of having to leave school. Legend says he knows what it's like to hustle to pay rent while in college. He worked a work-study job and at a church while paying his own off-campus rent. Applications are open through October 8th or until funds run out. With the latest in HBCU news, I'm Morgan Wood on the Black Information Network. 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
0: The opinions, beliefs, and viewpoints expressed in this commentary are those of the author and do not necessarily represent those of BIN and its founding partners and employees. Now it's time to bring the funk with Roland S. Martin.
2: So the United States Senate has passed the so-called Protect College Sports Act. It passed 77 to 22. Here's what is absolutely amazing. This bill decides that they're going to cap the revenue that athletes can make. Yet when Senator Cory Booker and others said, hey, let's cap the money that coaches can make, they said no. Then when Senator John Kennedy said, hey, let's cap ticket prices, they said no. So let me get this straight. So the free market, free enterprise is good for the schools, is good for the coaches, is good for the conferences, but it's bad for the players. The only people in this bill that see their revenue capped are the athletes. Oh, by the way, they're the ones who are playing the sport that actually generates the revenue. So everybody else gets to get paid as much as they want, as much as the market can bear, except the athletes. Don't they call that communism, or do they call that socialism? Because it's not a capitalism. And I thought all of these Republicans and Democrats believe in the free market. I told y'all this bill was absolutely trash because it is about protecting the NCAA, protecting the colleges and the universities, protecting the coaches, protecting the networks that air these games. What they want to do is keep as much money as possible, and they want college athletes, these football and basketball players, to be sharecroppers. Pure and simple. I'm Roland Martin on the Black Information Network.
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0: On your home for 24/7 news, the Black Information Network. Montgomery County Council member and Democratic nominee for county executive Will Jawando is back at work after suffering a heart attack early September. Jawando was playing pickup basketball September 5th when he began experiencing chest pain and shortness of breath. He was taken to George Washington University Hospital where doctors placed a stent in his heart to restore blood flow. Now he says the experience has changed his perspective.
5: Yeah, I'm a former college athlete. I'm not overweight. I don't have diabetes. I don't have high blood pressure. I didn't have high cholesterol. I was on medicine for nothing. And I had a heart attack at 43. A moment like this changes your perspective. It makes you think about the people you love, the fact that you get to still be here with them.
0: Jawando says he plans to pace himself as he returns to his duties. He is still running.

0: for Montgomery County executive. Meanwhile, D.C. residents who take paid family leave can no longer take up to 12 weeks off. Adjustments to the program take effect immediately and will cap family leave at 6 weeks. The medical leave cap will be reduced from 12 weeks to 10 weeks. The weekly benefit maximum will also drop by $90 to $1,100 a week. In other news, a statewide manhunt is underway after a mass shooting in Manassas, Virginia. Authorities say 37-year-old Marvin Grant shot three of his co-workers at United Rentals on Wellington Road around 7 a.m. on Wednesday morning. The victims were taken to the hospital and are listed in critical condition. Grant fled the scene and may be driving a gray Toyota Camry or Corolla with temporary North Carolina tags. Manassas Police Chief Douglas Keene says investigators believe Grant may have left Northern Virginia and are asking people across the Commonwealth to be on the lookout. Anyone who sees Grant should not approach him, but call 911 immediately. Elsewhere, Baltimore Mayor Brandon Scott has appointed Shala Graham as the city's new budget director. Scott says Graham brings nearly 20 years of government experience and a strong background in financial leadership. She spent 14 years in police finance, most recently serving 7 years as chief financial officer of the Baltimore Police Department. Graham, who is black, will oversee the city's budget process and report to the deputy director of the Department of Finance. Scott says he's confident Graham will help the city develop responsible budgets while investing in essential services and neighborhoods across Baltimore. And D.C. residents carry the highest average federal student loan debt in the country. According to the latest data from the Department of Education, the average D.C. borrower owes more than $55,000, with total federal student debt in the district topping $6.4 billion. Nationally, black borrowers take on student debt at higher rates and face greater challenges repaying it compared to white borrowers. In D.C., communities with larger shares of residents of color have also experienced higher rates of student loan debt in collections. I'm Morgan Wood on the Black Information Network, your home for black news first.
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2: Reporters are able to access the White House again after a judge ordered the Trump administration to temporarily end its ban of some outlets.
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5: A black former Georgia state representative, Dexter Sharper, is not expected to face any jail time after pleading guilty to fraud.
3: Black news first. Your money on the Black Information Network.
6: Millions of Americans are sitting on money they do not even realize is theirs. According to the National Association of Unclaimed Property Administrators, about one out of seven Americans has unclaimed cash or property waiting to be returned. And here's the staggering part. The total of unclaimed property nationwide dollar amount adds up to about $70 billion. So where does the unclaimed money come from? Well, a lot of the money that ends up in state custody comes from everyday situations like old bank accounts, refund checks that were never cashed, final paychecks lost in the mail, or security deposits that were never returned. Even things like unclaimed insurance payouts, stocks, dividends, and tax refunds, or when a relative dies with money in the bank. It happens after a few years of inactivity through a process called escheatment, where companies have to turn dormant funds over to the state. For more info, go to missingmoney.com. Money news at 24 and 54 minutes past each hour. I'm Nicole Deal on your home for Black News First, the Black Information Network.
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7: Home for 24/7 News, the Black Information Network. An historic institution beloved by many of the black citizens of a Tennessee city is closing its doors. According to WHBQ, the Memphis Brooks Museum of Art is leaving its spot after 110 years in its community. But the recent farewell was more about looking ahead than saying goodbye. Many in the Overton Park area where the museum resides made a final trip through the museum's galleries and remembered the role it has played in their lives. Lovey Ray of East Memphis says the museum played a role in her education. Ray, who is African-American, tells Fox 13 she has fond memories.
8: This was some of the requirements that we had to come here and do papers on it. And I think that's what, and it's just amazing what's here. Anybody that hadn't been to this museum, it amazed me and it still amazes me to this very day.
7: The museum will reopen before the end of the year as the Memphis Art Museum. The new facility will be located in the downtown area of the city. It will feature expanded gallery space and a community gathering area, welcoming a new generation of visitors, WHBQ says. Teen takeovers are still causing grave concerns across the country. According to WCAU, the most recent reported case comes from Doylestown, Pennsylvania. Police say a large crowd gathered around two teens throwing punches at each other in the downtown area. Other fights broke out as well. Investigators say teens filled the streets for 3 hours, blocking traffic and setting off car alarms. This witness tells WCAU it was total chaos.
9: Now they're causing fights. Getting in front of cars, taking over the whole street where cars can't even drive by.
7: Business owners in the area of the trouble say they have dealt with young people causing trouble for years. Many feel the behavior is escalating, WCAU says. We have more on these stories and national, international, state, and local news impacting the Black community. 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I'm Mike Island on your home for Black News First, the Black Information Network. And now, here's your Healthy Minute.
10: 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I'm Mike Island on the Black Information Network.
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13: I'm Bill Black with another Bet You Didn't Know music fact. Remember when we were kids, there was a story about the little engine that could? Well, this is a story about the little beat that did. Let me explain. I get the

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2: News this hour, I'm Terry McCready. Coming up, American forces exiting Iraq. The DOJ announcing several voter fraud arrests. Many of the accused are from Africa. Guilty pleas from several officials for allegedly fleecing funds from a Black community outside Chicago. But first, here's BIN News Now.
3: James Tallarico is challenging Kim Paxton to a debate in Texas's U.S. Senate race. Texas GOP strategist Vinny Manchillo says that it's unlikely Paxton will be harmed in a debate.
4: It's not like Tallarico is going to have any new news, any new attacks on Paxton. We've heard them all. We've processed them all.
3: Political observers say a debate could give Paxton an opportunity to further define his opponent for voters. President Trump says $500 refund checks are being sent to certain Affordable Care Act enrollees starting today. The payments target eligible middle-income households in states using the Federal Health Insurance Exchange after premium costs rose following the expiration of subsidies. And former NBA star J.R. Smith was arrested in Texas on a family violence assault charge. Authorities say Smith was taken into custody after a traffic stop linked to an active warrant. The 16-year NBA veteran remains in custody, and details about the alleged incident have not been released. Get BIN News Now on demand 24/7 on the iHeartRadio app. Back to Terry McCready.
2: President Trump says the last American forces are leaving Iraq. Speaking from the White House, Trump called the Iraqi campaign a quagmire for America and talked about bad decision-making before he took office.
5: Many, many years it lasted, but soon that part of history will be over.
2: Trump praising the new Iraqi prime minister and praised the Americans who were killed or wounded in Iraq. U.S. forces initially withdrew in 2011 after toppling Saddam Hussein in 2003. The U.S. returned and has had troops in northern Iraq since 2014 battling ISIS as part of Operation Inherent Resolve. The Justice Department is announcing the arrests of 10 people accused of voter fraud in Minnesota. Yesterday, Attorney General Todd Blanche said the charges involve illegal voting in 2022, 2024, and the primary elections earlier this year. Blanche said the defendants that had been charged include foreign nationals from Ghana, Liberia, and Brazil. Blanche says they falsely claimed citizenship. 3 of 11 South Suburban Ford Heights officials accused of using village funds for personal use are pleading not guilty. An arraignment hearing was held yesterday at the Cook County Court in Markham. The defendants, all Black men, are James Morgan, Scotty Hatton, and Anton Adams. Illinois Attorney General Kwame Raoul said the current and former Ford Heights officials were involved in a scheme to use funds for airfare, hotel accommodations, and excursions at casinos. The other defendants are due back in court in November. Celebrating Hispanic Heritage Month at a White House reception yesterday, President Trump praised Hispanics as hardworking, smart people who are also energetic.
5: But we honor the countless Hispanic American patriots throughout our history who have been among the greatest champions of faith, family, and our God-given freedoms.
2: Trump also noting his tremendous Hispanic support when he ran for office. Earlier this month, he issued an official presidential message on National Hispanic Heritage Month, recognizing the contributions of Hispanic Americans. New York Mayor Zoran Mamdani has finally received a top-level security clearance after 9 months on the job. It's something the FBI generally handles and gives an elected official the ability to be briefed on threats to the city, including terrorism and access to sensitive classified information. But Mamdani was left out of the loop, and now the question is, who gave the green light for the mayor and when? There's speculation that President Trump may have had something to do with it. The news comes after Mamdani and Trump met at Gracie Mansion last week while the president was in New York to address the United Nations General Assembly. Stay informed, stay connected, and subscribe. Follow BIN News This Hour wherever you get your podcasts. I'm Terry McCready for the Black Information Network.
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7: Name!
6: The Apollo Theater opened its doors in 1914 as a burlesque theater, but soon became the premier showplace for live musical entertainment. 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
7: Osiris, let me get the mysis. 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
6: The slogan, "Be good or be gone," became the theater's motto. 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
3: I'm Amber Payton on your home for 24/7 News, the Black Information Network. Here's what's happening in your region right now. The search for Charlotte-Mecklenburg School's next superintendent is now underway. The CMS Board of Education voted 6-2 Tuesday to create a superintendent search committee just 1 week after firing former superintendent Dr. Crystal Hill, who is black. The committee will develop a timeline for the search and gather input from parents, students, staff, and community members as leaders look for a permanent replacement. Board leaders say they want the process to be transparent and help rebuild public trust.
9: Our top priority is making sure we bring the right person to this particular district and make sure we have the right leader. And that's a top priority of us right now. There's no way we can go through this process without community engagement, without community input, without stakeholder input, without staff input, without student input, and without family input.
3: Board members Dr. Monty Witherspoon and Dr. Charlita Hatch voted against the measure, saying the board should first address governance and accountability concerns. Baltimore, Maryland residents will soon have another opportunity to apply for opioid recovery funding. City leaders announced that applications for the second round of opioid restitution community grants will open October 16th. The program is funded through Baltimore's legal settlements with opioid manufacturers and distributors. Black Mayor Brandon Scott says the grants are helping communities recover from years of harm caused by the opioid crisis. Recommendations for this round were developed by the 2026 Restitution Advisory Board, which includes residents with lived experience, service providers, public health experts, and government officials who identified funding priorities based on community needs and service gaps. A black Norfolk, Virginia native who served her country with distinction has died while deployed in the Middle East. The Army says 37-year-old Captain Bianca Wilkerson suffered a medical emergency aboard a military flight traveling to Saudi Arabia on September 18th while supporting operations in the region. Wilkerson, who has been posthumously promoted to major, was a transportation officer who served in several leadership and logistics roles during her military career. The Army is investigating the incident, and her cause of death has not yet been determined. Her death brings the Pentagon's publicly reported number of U.S. military fatalities tied to operations surrounding the Iran conflict to 19. HBCU Norfolk State University is looking to keep its momentum going this weekend. The Spartans head to Pittsburgh on Saturday to face Robert Morris after improving to 3-2 on the season with a 43-20 win over Chicago State. The challenge gets tougher this week as Robert Morris comes in at 2-2 and is coming off a narrow loss to FBS opponent Buffalo. Under head coach Michael Vick, Norfolk State has won back-to-back games and is seeking its first three-game winning streak in 5 years.
10: Back-to-back wins, it feels good, but we want more. Obviously, we got to go through, these type of scenarios in order to build the confidence and become the team that we want to be. Nowhere near satisfied. There's more out there. There's more on the table. We're going to work our butts off to put ourselves in that position and, try to, accumulate as much success as we can.
3: Players say they're happy with the progress, but remain focused on achieving even more success this season. I'm Amber Payton on your home for Black News First, the Black Information Network.
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13: 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My name is Joanne Farian. I'm an investigative reporter, and I spent nearly 2 years trying to figure out how a teenager ended up unconscious and unidentified for so long, and how he came to be known only by the name 66 Garage.
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17: DoorDash has agreed to pay $131 million to settle allegations that it underpaid delivery workers in New York City.
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20: The opinions, beliefs, and viewpoints expressed in this commentary are those of the author and do not necessarily represent those of BIN and its founding partners and employees. Now it's time to bring the funk with Roland S. Martin.
21: So the United States Senate has passed the so-called Protect College Sports Act. It passed 77-22. Here's what is absolutely amazing. This bill decides that they're going to cap the revenue that athletes can make. Yet when Senator Cory Booker and others said, hey, let's cap the money that coaches can make, they said no. Then when Senator John Kennedy said, hey, let's cap ticket prices, they said no. So let me get this straight. So the free market, free enterprise is good for the schools, is good for the coaches, is good for the conferences, but it's bad for the players. The only people in this bill that see their revenue capped are the athletes. Oh, by the way, they're the ones who are playing the sport that actually generates the revenue. So everybody else gets to get paid as much as they want, as much as the market can bear, except the athletes. Don't they call that communism, or do they call that socialism? Because it's not a capitalism. And I thought all of these Republicans and Democrats believe in the free market. I told y'all this bill was absolutely trash because it is about protecting the NCAA, protecting the colleges and the universities, protecting the coaches, protecting the networks that air these games. What they want to do is keep as much money as possible, and they want college athletes, these football and basketball players, to be sharecroppers. Pure and simple. I'm Roland Martin on the Black Information Network.
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3: Here's what's trending this hour. Tennessee Governor Bill Lee is ordering an investigation after the failed execution of death row inmate Krista Pike. Pike remains hospitalized after surviving two lethal injection attempts Wednesday. According to a federal court filing from her attorneys, the curtains to the execution chamber were lowered twice during the procedure. The 50-year-old was set to become the first woman executed in Tennessee in more than 200 years. I'm Bree Wood with What's Trending.
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4: LeBron James was photographed in a Philadelphia 76ers uniform for the first time as he begins an unprecedented 24th season. During a press conference, King James said the team is ready for the season.
5: So we all are all speaking the same language. Everyone is highly motivated. That's going to start, obviously, every single day. Just getting 1% better every single day, starting tomorrow. So everyone's excited to be here.
4: LeBron also confirmed that he did consider the New York Knicks until they won the NBA title in June. He said he'll try to help the Sixers win their first championship in more than 40 years while splitting his time between homes in Philly and New York City. Week 3 of the NFL season is done. The Bears blew out the Eagles on Monday Night Football. Week 4 will kick off with Pittsburgh participating in another AFC North showdown against the Browns in Cleveland on Thursday Night Football. And Atlanta's new National Women's Soccer League team has been announced. Atlanta City FC will begin play in 2028. The team's logo is a phoenix inside of a circular crest, and the team's colors will be Atlanta Red, Georgia Peach, Platinum Metallic, and Black Char. Atlanta City FC's home games will be played at Mercedes-Benz Stadium. With the latest in sports, I'm Misty Jordan on the Black Information Network, your home for Black News First.
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2: Actor Rico Ross has been working in Hollywood for more than four decades, from his iconic role as Private Frost in Aliens to his latest role as Horace Bellery in Tyler Perry's Beauty in Black, currently streaming on Netflix. In an exclusive interview, Ross spoke with me about the casting challenges he's faced as a Black actor in Hollywood.
3: I've done Aliens, Mission Impossible, 30 Dozen. I've done a lot of jobs, and my career did not move as fast as my white counterparts. At one point, I was trying to get a better agent, and the agent was very frank with me. He says, Rico, I know you're a good actor, and I know this prime time for you, but he says, I can't take you on because there aren't enough jobs for you, and I would be wasting your time and my time. And that was the situation, is that there weren't jobs. If there was a job, they wanted a strong person, a strong male person, or somebody like that. They imagined it being a white person always.
2: Ross goes on to say the industry has come a long way, but there is still work to be done when it comes to representation in Hollywood. With the latest in entertainment, I'm Morgan Wood on the Black Information Network.
4: I'm Kevin Brown with another look at modern-day Black history you should know. On January 6, 2021, as chaos engulfed the U.S. Capitol,
5: multiple capital injuries,
4: a group of Black officers stood as pillars of resilience and bravery. Among them was Capitol Police Officer Eugene Goodman, who diverted rioters away from the Senate chamber, potentially saving countless lives. Lieutenant Michael Byrd also faced a dire situation, protecting lawmakers from an advancing mob. His decisive actions safeguarded those entrusted to his care. And Officer Harry Dunn fought back against physical threats and racial slurs, standing firm in the defense of the Capitol and democracy. These Black officers and many others remind us that the strength of our democracy lies in those who protect it. So let's never forget to honor their heroism and strive for a nation worthy of their sacrifice. For the Black Information Network, I'm Kevin Brown.
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7: I'm Esther Dillard on your home for 24/7 news, the Black Information Network. Louisiana has charged two out-of-state doctors with mailing abortion pills to its residents. Their home states refused to hand them over. Now Louisiana wants the U.S. Supreme Court to step in. Louisiana, Alabama, and Arkansas sued New York, California, and Massachusetts on Wednesday. The case targets shield laws that protect doctors who send abortion pills into states with bans. Louisiana Attorney General Liz Merle stood with her Alabama and Arkansas counterparts.
8: We will not allow activist states, activist providers, or distributors profiting from killing babies to threaten Louisiana's sovereignty, violate Louisiana's laws, and endanger Louisiana women and Louisiana babies.
7: The three states also filed a federal lawsuit against 30 people and groups accused of shipping the pills. Meanwhile, a Louisiana man already out on bond faces hundreds of new charges. Investigators say 41-year-old John Randall Crooks faces close to 900 counts involving juvenile pornography. He also faces more than 400 counts of sexual abuse of an animal. Authorities found the new material while he was free on bond from an earlier case. A second suspect is also under arrest. Investigators have charged 35-year-old Brianna Gaspard with indecent behavior with a juvenile and production of juvenile pornography. State and parish agencies worked the case together. Georgia has confirmed five more measles cases, and all five are siblings from one family. Health officials say none of them were fully vaccinated. The new cases bring the state's total this year to 21, as the nation fights its worst measles surge in more than 30 years. New CDC Director Dr. Erica Schwartz addressed the crisis in her first interview on the job with Atlanta News First.
9: Measles is the most contagious disease. The MMR vaccine is safe and effective.
7: The Black health official's stance sets her apart from her boss, Health and Human Services Secretary Robert F. Kennedy Jr., who has called measles a mild illness and questioned the vaccine. She was 15 years old when traffickers held her at a Metro Atlanta motel for 4 months in 2020. Now a federal jury says the motel's operator must pay $164 million. Jurors found Lincoln Bancorp knew or should have known about the trafficking at a Super 8 in College Park. They also found the company profited from renting the rooms. Attorney Patrick Madonna represented the survivor.
5: Found herself walking down Old National Highway at night in the rain, cold, and somebody said she was pretty. We'll get her some food. And it just kind of one thing led to another. And before you know it, she was at this hotel being trafficked.
7: Atlanta News first reached out to Lincoln Bancorp's attorney, who declined to comment. And finally, homecoming week at Southern University came with an unwanted guest. The power went out again on the Baton Rouge HBCU campus Tuesday. For weeks, outages have hit classrooms, dorms, and the student union, and midterms are right around the corner. Chancellor John Pierre blames aging equipment and deferred maintenance. The Black College official says a permanent fix is already on order, but it won't arrive for about 9 months. The Jaguars aren't letting that dim their celebration. The university says homecoming goes on as planned. I'm Esther Dillard on your home for Black News First, the Black Information Network.
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3: According to healthcare.gov, close to 3 million Black Americans rely on Obamacare for health insurance, but many were hit with massive insurance premiums after Congress let subsidies expire at the end of 2025. But there could be a little relief coming from the Trump administration. President Trump is reportedly sending out $500 Obamacare refunds to some enrollees this week. Nearly a million people are eligible across 30 states that use the federal exchange healthcare.gov to buy insurance plans under the Affordable Care Act. Recipients will likely be those in middle-income households that are not currently receiving federal assistance to pay for insurance premiums. According to Trump, enrollees were overcharged by the Biden administration. For many Black families, any help on paying health insurance or medical bills can make a real difference. If you buy coverage through healthcare.gov, check your bank account and your mailbox for a potential refund. 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
4: We're home for 24/7 News, the Black Information Network. We've learned that attorneys representing a Black Detroit woman hurt in a crash are calling for law enforcement to dig deeper into that case. Susan Smith's lawyers say this is a case of racially motivated hate crimes that followed the collision recently. Smith said as many as 80 men of Arab descent gathered in the vicinity of the crash after another driver struck her vehicle.
5: I was by myself. It's so mind-boggling to me that they are defending this person that hit me. They removed her from the scene of the crime because she was by herself and she was crying.
4: Cops say so far only the other driver, an 18-year-old woman, has been charged in the incident. In Detroit, a city with a predominantly Black population, a $2.2 billion redevelopment plan from Bedrock and General Motors for the Renaissance Center is getting heavy criticism. A hearing was held at the Coleman A. Young Municipal Center on their request for a transformational brownfield. Detroit People's Platform's Eden Bloom says GM and Bedrock aren't giving anything, as they will keep the land, buildings, decades of rising riverfront value, and are asking the public for $548 million to get there. We've learned a Black former Detroit assistant principal will serve prison time after allegedly sexually assaulting a minor. Jerome Younger pleaded no contest to first-degree criminal sexual conduct involving a minor. An earlier charge of second-degree criminal sexual conduct was dismissed. Younger has been sentenced to 3.5 to 20 years in prison. He worked at Edward Duke Ellington Conservatory of Music and at Art Beckham Academy. He also agreed to lifetime registration as a Tier 3 sex offender and lifetime electronic monitoring. The Missouri governor's challenge to prevent suicide among service members, veterans, and their families, some of whom are Black, is starting a new program. The Faith Community Training Program equips faith leaders and members in non-clergy roles with tools to support service members, veterans, and their families. Congregations that host the training will receive a full day of education. Now, our Washington Roundup. President Trump is announcing some major energy investments for the U.S. Speaking from the Oval Office, Trump said South Korea is committing over $50 billion toward a natural gas pipeline from Alaska's North Slope to the southern part of the state for export to Asian markets.
6: By building the Alaska LNG pipeline, we will deliver nearly 4 billion cubic feet of liquefied natural gas per day, and that makes us, puts us at a level that's not comparable with anyone else.
4: President Trump says the last American forces are leaving Iraq. Speaking from the White House, Trump called the Iraqi campaign a quagmire for America and said there's been some very bad decision-making before he took office. He praised the new Iraqi prime minister, whom Trump campaigned for, and praised the Americans who were killed or wounded in Iraq. And that's your Washington Roundup. I'm Mike Moore on your home for 24/7 News, the Black Information Network.
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10: 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President Trump is continuing to promote artificial intelligence, unveiling the new AI-powered America.gov platform. 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
10: The site is designed to give Americans one centralized portal for federal services and information. A longtime restaurant manager is suing Tennessee-based Copper Cellar Corporation, alleging racial harassment in the workplace. Tammy Dawn Waller claims restaurant owner Michael Chase told her she wasn't wanted because she's Black. The lawsuit seeks millions of dollars in damages and alleges violations of federal and state civil rights laws. And Jay-Z is asking a California appeals court to reconsider his extortion and defamation lawsuit against Texas attorney Tony Busby. The rapper's legal team argues a recent recantation by a woman who accused him of rape provides new evidence. Get BIN News Now on demand 24/7 on the iHeartRadio app.
12: I'm Mike Stevens on your home for Black News First, the Black Information Network. Here's your top headlines this hour. Police officers in Irving, Texas, near Dallas, are being thanked for saving a lot of people from a burning apartment building.
13: Let's go.
12: It happened about 9:30 at night. Video shows eight officers running from one door to another, yelling for people to evacuate. And in some cases, they broke down the doors to get people out. Many of those they saved were sleeping at the time.
14: At first, you hear the radio traffic come out, you know, being routed to fire. You hear that, and then you start to hear some of the distress of saying, okay, we're going to start evacuating. You can hear the fire alarms in the background as well.
12: Maria Herring is the Black spokesperson for the Irving Police Department.
14: You always play the what ifs in your head, right? But we're trained to do certain things, right? We're not trained to fight fires, certainly, but we're going to save a life, right? And if that means that we have to put our lives on the line to save a life, then that's what we're going to do.
12: Three floors of the apartments caught on fire, and it's expected those buildings will be torn down. But residents of various racial backgrounds say they're glad there was at least no loss of life. Wednesday was the deadline for the removal of those controversial license plate reading cameras from state highways in Florida. On the other hand, a number of law enforcement agencies are pushing back against the removal order, saying the technology is invaluable for fighting crime. Meanwhile, this Black Dallas man says he is the victim of traffic technology.
15: Nobody's able to help me.
12: That's what he said when he got a letter saying he had speeding camera tickets to pay for a car that was not his in Philadelphia, a city he had not been to for decades.
15: He told me, well, regardless of what Texas DMV is telling you, this is still coming up under your name, so you are responsible for these violations.
12: NBC 5 TV looked into it and spoke to traffic officials in both Philadelphia and Texas and determined Ronald Clements' plates may have been cloned or copied by someone else. In the end, he was let off the hook. And Texas Republican Attorney General Ken Paxton, endorsed by President Trump in the race for U.S. Senate, says the recent Republican midterm convention in Dallas hurt him politically. He said everyone's numbers dropped in an audio clip shared by the New York Times. But a senior advisor for Paxton told The Hill that the clip was shared out of context and instead pointed to polling that shows Paxton is ahead of his opponent, Democrat James Tallarico. But polls we're aware of actually say Paxton is behind Tallarico by 2 percentage points. Tallarico is depending on the black vote to win the race. For more stories of interest to the black community, log on to binnews.com. 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It's also on the website, binnews.com. I'm Mike Stevens on your home for Black News First, the black information that...
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7: This is Esther Dillard with another spotlight on black excellence. Tyler Perry is one of the most successful figures in the entertainment industry. Born in New Orleans, Louisiana in 1969, Emmett Perry Jr. endured a difficult childhood marked by poverty and abuse. After changing his name and moving to Atlanta in 1992, Tyler Perry began writing and producing stage plays that became highly successful.
13: All you gotta do is take an R&B song, put Jesus in it, and it's a gospel song.
7: What? It was also during that time that he created his signature character, the iconic Mabel Medea Simmons.
16: Yea, though she walked in the valley with the shadow of Little Red Riding Hood and the Three Bears.
7: With an estimated net worth of over $1 billion, Tyler Perry is also a generous philanthropist, having donated millions to such causes as education, civil rights, and disaster relief, and another shining example of black excellence. I'm Esther Dillard on the Black Information Network.
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17: I'm Kevin Brown on your home for 24/7 news, Black Information Network. And here's what's happening right now. A flight from Tokyo to Denver was diverted to Seattle for a medical emergency. Correspondent Brad Ford reports.
18: 6.5 hours into the 10-hour flight, a man collapsed. TMZ reports firefighters on the plane used oxygen and gave the man IVs until they could land. A witness said the man's color turned deep purple. Firefighters dragged the patient down the aisle and out of the plane. The man was later pronounced dead. The King County Medical Examiner will conduct an autopsy to determine the cause of death.
17: Two Texas men were arrested for posing as delivery drivers and attempting to force their way into homes of Bay Area victims believed to possess large amounts of cryptocurrency. Damian Velma, 20 years old, and Jeremiah Kleinborn, 19 years old, were arrested in Dallas on suspicion of attempted robbery. The suspects were captured on surveillance footage at a home in South San Jose, with one posing as a delivery driver and the other brandishing a rifle. Detectives linked the suspects to multiple crimes targeting victims with high crypto wealth, and evidence was found at their residence in Dallas. The suspects are awaiting extradition back to Santa Clara County, and the investigations into home invasions are ongoing. 3 of 11 South Suburban Fort Heights officials in Illinois are accused of using village funds for personal use, and they're pleading not guilty. Today's arraignment hearing was held at the Cook County Court in Markham. The defendants were James Morgan, Scotty Hatton, and Antoine Adams. Illinois Attorney General Kwame Raoul says the current and former Fort Heights officials were involved in a scheme to use funds for airfare, hotel accommodations, and excursions at casinos. The other defendants will be back in court on November 19th. A local Seattle law firm has filed a $30 million claim against the city on behalf of the family of a man shot and killed by police outside the Southwest Precinct. The attorneys allege that Seattle police officers were negligent, used excessive force, and violated the Americans with Disabilities Act in the incident. The shooting occurred after the man, Andrew Say, was confronted in the precinct's parking lot following a 911 call reporting he was in crisis. The law firm claims that the man's death could have been prevented if officers had used a taser or followed de-escalation policies. The city has 2 months to consider the claim before a potential lawsuit may be filed. A game-worn jersey from Game 3 of the 1998 NBA Finals, worn by Michael Jordan during his last championship run with the Bulls, sold for a record-breaking $12.26 million at auction. The jersey, part of Jordan's iconic Last Dance season, is now the most expensive piece of game-worn Jordan memorabilia in history. Jordan's jersey from Game 1 of the same finals previously held the record with a sale price of $10.91 million. The jersey, which received one bid at the auction, is described as a symbol of greatness that transformed basketball into a global cultural phenomenon. Despite Jordan's popularity in the sports collectibles market, Babe Ruth's shot call jersey from the 1932 World Series remains the most expensive piece of game-worn sports memorabilia, selling for $24.12 million in 2024. I'm Kevin Brown on your home for Black News First, Black Information Network.
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19: Imagine you're walking down the street in New York City. 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
19: You step into a phone booth and dial.
21: This is apology. Apology is not associated with the police or any other organization, but rather is a way for you to tell people what you have done wrong and how you feel about it. Talk for as long as you want. Thank you.
19: What would you apologize for?
22: I'm a transit cop. I want to apologize for throwing all the bums off my train.
23: Mom, Dad, I'm really sorry. 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
19: This is the story of that phone line.
26: For hitting my brother, not voting. I'm really not sorry.
27: Terrorizing the West Side.
28: This one I shouldn't be for apologies. It should be for deranged, psychotic people.
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29: I just use the name Mr. Apology because that's the simplest thing.
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29: Basically, what I'm running amounts to an anonymous public confessional.
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31: What's your name?
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32: I have one question for your apology. 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
19: But I knew his name because he was my husband.
33: 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Your dungeon or mine.
19: I'm Marissa Bridge. For 15 years, I watched The Apology Line grow. And I saw Mr. Apology unravel.
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7: The opinions, beliefs, and viewpoints expressed in this commentary are those of the author and do not necessarily represent those of BIN and its founding partners and employees.
36: I'm James T. Harris, and I have something to say. Let me ask you a question. If a Black Democrat raised nearly $66 million in a governor's race, had the endorsement of the President of the United States, and was backed by almost his entire state's congressional delegation, do you think the media would cover it? Of course they would. But that's exactly what's happening with Byron Donalds. And the national media is practically silent. Byron Donalds just reported $65.8 million cash on hand in Florida's governor's race. He raised $14 million in just the last 2 months. President Trump has endorsed him. Senator Rick Scott is behind him. 17 of Florida's 20 members of Congress support him, along with 63 members of the Florida House. Here's what really makes this remarkable. At 17 years old, Byron Donalds arrived in Florida on a Greyhound bus with nothing but a trunk full of clothes. He went to work, built a career, raised a family, served in the state legislature, served in Congress, and now he's on the verge of becoming governor of the third largest state in America. That's an American success story. That's a Black American success story. But because Byron Donalds is a conservative Republican, the media doesn't know what to do with him. he doesn't fit the narrative they've been selling for decades, that Black Americans only succeed if they're Democrats. Byron Donalds is living proof that isn't true. The media's silence says far more about them than it does about him. Maybe it's time for Black Americans to value merit and accomplishment again. Maybe it's time to stop worshiping symbolism over substance, especially when real achievement comes wrapped in conservative principles. Judge people by what they have built, what they have accomplished, and the values they stand for, not by the political party they are expected to belong to. Byron Donalds is not a symbol. He is a success story. And it's time more Black Americans heard it and be inspired by it. Or is that too much to ask? I'm James T. Harris for the Black Information Network.
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3: U.S. troops are leaving Iraq, calling America's years-long mission there a quagmire and criticizing decisions made before he took office. Trump also honored the service members killed and wounded during the conflict. U.S. forces first withdrew in 2011, but returned in 2014 to help fight ISIS as part of Operation Inherent Resolve. I'm Bree Wood with What's Trending.
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0: Sean Diddy Combs could be released from prison earlier than expected. Federal prison records now list his projected release date as January 21st, 2028. Combs is currently serving a 50-month sentence at FCI Fort Dix in New Jersey after being convicted on two counts of transportation to engage in prostitution. His release date has changed several times, including after an alleged prison rule violation. He was also reportedly involved in a physical altercation with another inmate in July. The reason for the latest change has not been made public. Elsewhere, an NBC News report is detailing what it describes as special treatment for Combs behind bars. Sources claim he has access to an unauthorized cell phone, alcohol, and other contraband, as well as perks, including meals, cleaning, and massages. A spokesperson for Combs disputes the portrayal, saying the media is presenting ordinary prison life as news. With the latest in entertainment, I'm Morgan Wood on the Black Information Network. BINnews.com, your home for Black news first.
6: 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So why are they still trying to take it? At the Black Information Network, we shine a light on voter suppression, old tactics and new forms. Polling locations shut down with no warning. Registration deadlines shortened. Ballot boxes removed. Mail-in boxes challenged on purpose, in public, and with precision. And yet we still show up. We talk to grandmothers who vote by bus, by mail, by any means. To college students driving across counties to find their precinct. To pastors who remind their congregation every Sunday, freedom is a ballot. We also follow lawsuits that protect the vote. We cover the bills that chip away at access quietly, quickly, and with devastating impact. We name the states, the counties, and the lawmakers behind them. Because the fight to vote isn't just about elections, it's about power. And it's not just about us, it's for everyone coming next. With Black News First, this is Mike Island on the Black Information Network.
0: I'm Morgan Wood on your home for 24/7 News, the Black Information Network. Montgomery County Councilmember and Democratic nominee for County Executive Will Jawando is back at work after suffering a heart attack early September. Jawando was playing pickup basketball September 5th when he began experiencing chest pain and shortness of breath. He was taken to George Washington University Hospital where doctors placed a stent in his heart to restore blood flow. Now he says the experience has changed his perspective.
7: Yeah, I'm a former college athlete. I'm not overweight. I don't have diabetes. I don't have high blood pressure. I didn't have high cholesterol. I was on medicine for nothing. And I had a heart attack at 43. A moment like this changes your perspective. It makes you think about the people you love, the fact that you get to still be here with them.
0: Jawando says he plans to pace himself as he returns to his duties. He is still running for Montgomery County Executive. Meanwhile, D.C. residents who take paid family leave can no longer take up to 12 weeks off. Adjustments to the program take effect immediately and will cap family leave at 6 weeks. The medical leave cap will be reduced from 12 weeks to 10 weeks. The weekly benefit maximum will also drop by $90 to $1,100 a week.

0: In other news, a statewide manhunt is underway after a mass shooting in Manassas, Virginia. Authorities say 37-year-old Marvin Grant shot three of his co-workers at United Rentals on Wellington Road around 7 a.m. on Wednesday morning. The victims were taken to the hospital and are listed in critical condition. Grant fled the scene and may be driving a gray Toyota Camry or Corolla with temporary North Carolina tags. Manassas Police Chief Douglas Keene says investigators believe Grant may have left Northern Virginia and are asking people across the Commonwealth to be on the lookout. Anyone who sees Grant should not approach him, but call 911 immediately. Elsewhere, Baltimore Mayor Brandon Scott has appointed Shala Graham as the city's new budget director. Scott says Graham brings nearly 20 years of government experience and a strong background in financial leadership. She spent 14 years in police finance, most recently serving 7 years as chief financial officer of the Baltimore Police Department. Graham, who is Black, will oversee the city's budget process and report to the deputy director of the Department of Finance. Scott says he's confident Graham will help the city develop responsible budgets while investing in essential services and neighborhoods across Baltimore. And D.C. residents carry the highest average federal student loan debt in the country. According to the latest data from the Department of Education, the average D.C. borrower owes more than $55,000, with total federal student debt in the district topping $6.4 billion. Nationally, Black borrowers take on student debt at higher rates and face greater challenges repaying it compared to white borrowers. In D.C., communities with larger shares of residents of color have also experienced higher rates of student loan debt in collections. I'm Morgan Wood on the Black Information Network, your home for Black news first.
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2: The Charlotte-Mecklenburg Schools Board of Education is preparing to launch its search for a new superintendent following the firing of Dr. Crystal Hill and weeks of leadership turmoil within the district.
3: In 30 minutes.
4: Renters in Ann Arbor, Michigan are gaining new protections under a recently enacted Tenants' Bill of Rights.
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6: Millions of Americans are sitting on money they do not even realize is theirs. According to the National Association of Unclaimed Property Administrators, about one out of seven Americans has unclaimed cash or property waiting to be returned. And here's the staggering part. The total of unclaimed property nationwide dollar amount adds up to about $70 billion. So where does the unclaimed money come from? Well, a lot of the money that ends up in state custody comes from everyday situations like old bank accounts, refund checks that were never cashed, final paychecks lost in the mail, or security deposits that were never returned. Even things like unclaimed insurance payouts, stocks, dividends, and tax refunds, or when a relative dies with money in the bank. It happens after a few years of inactivity through a process called escheatment, where companies have to turn dormant funds over to the state. For more info, go to missingmoney.com. Money news at 24 and 54 minutes past each hour. I'm Nicole Deal on your home for Black news first, the Black Information Network.
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7: The Black Information Network. Residents and civil rights groups across the country are expressing strong opposition and environmental justice concerns regarding data centers. This is especially true with respect to proposed placement of data centers in or near predominantly Black communities. According to KQED, organizations like the NAACP point out that data centers consume massive amounts of energy and water. In Ohio, for instance, a series of public meetings are taking place for residents from all communities to weigh in on the possibility of future data center projects. According to WKYC, city leaders are researching what effects larger facilities could have on the community. Activist Terry Wang addresses the Cleveland City Council with her concerns.
8: Every watt of electricity that goes into a data center has to come out as heat. You don't have to believe me, you just have to believe physics. That is the first law of the conservation of energy. And if you don't even understand what that means, I really am very concerned that you guys are making decisions about data centers.
7: The city's final public meeting on data centers is set for October 7th, WKYC says. An officer with the Jacksonville, Florida Sheriff's Office is facing a domestic battery charge. The Jacksonville sheriff is T.K. Waters. Sheriff Waters, who is African-American, says Michael Shrum was taken into custody after investigators determined he allegedly struck a woman he was in a relationship with multiple times, leaving visible injuries. At a recent press conference, Sheriff Waters says Shrum no longer has law enforcement authority and his termination is imminent.
9: He has been stripped of his police authority. While there is due process that must be followed, the agency will be seeking termination for Shrum. This is an active criminal case and investigation, so there is limited information with which I can provide to you at this time.
7: Sheriff Waters adds that no one at the Jacksonville Sheriff's Office is above the law. Shrum is the ninth department employee arrested this year. Follow us on Facebook, Instagram, and TikTok at Black Information Network and on X and Blue Sky at Black InfoNet. 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I'm Mike Island on your home for Black News First, the Black Information Network. And now, here's your Healthy Minute. According to the American Heart Association, one in three adults will suffer from cardiovascular disease in his or her lifetime. The good news is that there are smart steps you can take now to keep your heart healthy. One small heart smart step is to grab a daily 1 ounce handful of almonds. Clinical studies indicate that almonds have the potential to lower cholesterol levels as part of a low saturated fat diet. The U.S. Food and Drug Administration has recognized almonds with this heart health claim. It stated that scientific evidence suggests but does not prove that eating 1.5 ounces of most nuts each day, such as almonds, as part of a diet low in saturated fat and cholesterol may reduce the risk of heart disease. There's also good news about good fats. U.S. dietary guidelines recommend that the majority of your fat intake be unsaturated. One serving of almonds has 13 grams of unsaturated fat and only 1 gram of saturated fat. To learn more, visit heart.org. And that's your Healthy Minute. I'm Mike Island on the Black Information Network.
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12: 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You're trying to accomplish different things in the live show than you are on the record. And don't be kind of beholden to one side when you're doing the other side.
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13: BIN News this hour, I'm Terry Nicrini. Coming up, the last Americans are returning home from Iraq. New Jersey's former lieutenant governor resigning following an ethics probe, but he says it was all a setup. The economy could be the one issue to make or break the results in the upcoming midterms. But first, here's BIN News Now.
14: Mayor Daniel Lurie says San Francisco will keep its Black license plate cameras with tighter data access rules. Black District Attorney Brooke Jenkins said she has asked Assemblymember Matt Haney to pursue legislation making it a crime for officers to improperly share license plate data.
15: If that continued to happen, we would compromise our ability here in San Francisco to be able to continue to use the technology.
14: Under the policy, FLAC will delete data after 30 days. Chantel Lewis, a Black member of the Denver City Council in Colorado, is withdrawing a proposal to begin council meetings with an acknowledgement of slavery and forced labor. Lewis said efforts to broaden the measure to include additional groups would dilute the specific historical injustices she intended to recognize. And an arrest has been made in the hit-and-run death of former Nickelodeon star Keanna Underwood. Police have charged 72-year-old Michael Griffiths in connection with the January crash in Brooklyn. Get BIN News Now on demand 24/7 on the iHeartRadio app. Here's Terry McCready.
16: This is a great day for America, and importantly, we leave with Iraq having a wonderful new prime minister, Ali al-Zaidi. fantastic guy.
13: President Trump announcing the last American troops are leaving Iraq. He's praising those Americans who were killed or wounded in the region. U.S. forces initially withdrew in 2011 after toppling Saddam Hussein. In 2003, the U.S. returned and has had troops in northern Iraq since 2014, battling ISIS as part of Operation Inherent Resolve. New Jersey's black former Lieutenant Governor Dale Caldwell is claiming that an investigation triggering his resignation was all a setup. Caldwell denying the accusations, which allege that he tried to hire a romantic partner without disclosing their connection.
17: I really take it seriously. If someone comes forward and has concerns, I want to make sure every single person who works for me does so in an environment where they feel safe and supported.
13: Governor Mikey Sherrill. Caldwell was also accused of bringing guests to events on the taxpayer's dime and making sexual comments toward a staffer. The former lieutenant governor says there was no corroborating evidence backing up the claims and pointed to several witnesses who said the reported comments never happened. Caldwell maintains that even though the allegations are false, he resigned in order to protect the Sherrill administration, saying the people of New Jersey are his top priority. Zooming in on the state of unemployment, and we already know the economy could become a major deal breaker in several Senate races where Democrats are hoping will give them trajectory in winning back the chamber in the midterms. The battleground includes six states with wildly different labor market conditions, and five are where Democrats are seeking to flip Republican-held seats: Alaska, Iowa, Maine, Ohio, and Texas specifically, and one key battleground, that's Michigan, where an open seat is being defended. Voters in states with historically low unemployment may be more concerned about inflation and wages heading into the midterms, but candidates in states where joblessness is spiking are facing questions about layoffs and economic outlook. Around a razor-thin margin in Georgia's governor race, polling shows a tight contest between Black Democrat Keisha Lance Bottoms and Republican Rick Jackson. The race has tightened to a near dead heat, and the historic campaign has garnered national attention, and it could all come down to Black voter turnout. Bottoms could become the first Black female governor in U.S. history if elected. A big data poll conducted September 21st through the 23rd showed Jackson and Bottoms tied at 50% each. A victory for Bottoms would also make her the first Democrat to win the governor's office in the Peach State since 1998. Bottoms has been focusing on affordability, health care, and education while campaigning across the state. Jackson, meanwhile, is hoping to keep the governor's office under Republican control. Stay informed, stay connected, and subscribe. Follow BIN News This Hour wherever you get your podcasts. 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
3: 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Here's what's happening in your region right now. The search for Charlotte Mecklenburg School's next superintendent is now underway. The CMS Board of Education voted 6-2 Tuesday to create a superintendent search committee just 1 week after firing former superintendent Dr. Crystal Hill, who is Black. The committee will develop a timeline for the search and gather input from parents, students, staff, and community members as leaders look for a permanent replacement. Board leaders say they want the process to be transparent and help rebuild public trust.
4: Our top priority is making sure we bring the right person to this particular district and make sure we have the right leader, and that's a top priority of us right now. There's no way we can go through this process without community engagement, without community input, without stakeholder input, without staff input, without student input, and without family input.
3: Board members Dr. Monty Witherspoon and Dr. Charlita Hatch voted against the measure, saying the board should first address governance and accountability concerns. Baltimore, Maryland residents will soon have another opportunity to apply for opioid recovery funding. City leaders announced that applications for the second round of opioid restitution community grants will open October 16th. The program is funded through Baltimore's legal settlements with opioid manufacturers and distributors. Black Mayor Brandon Scott says the grants are helping communities recover from years of harm caused by the opioid crisis. Recommendations for this round were developed by the 2026 Restitution Advisory Board, which includes residents with lived experience, service providers, public health experts, and government officials who identified funding priorities based on community needs and service gaps. A Black Norfolk, Virginia native who served her country with distinction has died while deployed in the Middle East. The Army says 37-year-old Captain Bianca Wilkerson suffered a medical emergency aboard a military flight traveling to Saudi Arabia on September 18th while supporting operations in the region. Wilkerson, who has been posthumously promoted to major, was a transportation officer who served in several leadership and logistics roles during her military career. The Army is investigating the incident, and her cause of death has not yet been determined. Her death brings the Pentagon's publicly reported number of U.S. military fatalities tied to operations surrounding the Iran conflict to 19. HBCU Norfolk State University is looking to keep its momentum going this weekend. The Spartans head to Pittsburgh on Saturday to face Robert Morris after improving to 3-2 on the season with a 43-20 win over Chicago State. The challenge gets tougher this week as Robert Morris comes in at 2-2 and is coming off a narrow loss to FBS opponent Buffalo. Under head coach Michael Vick, Norfolk State has won back-to-back games and is seeking its first three-game winning streak in 5 years.
5: Back-to-back wins, it feels good, but we want more. Obviously, we got to go through, these type of scenarios in order to build the confidence and become the team that we want to be. Nowhere near satisfied. There's more out there. There's more on the table. We're going to work our butts off to put ourselves in that position and, try to, accumulate as much success as we can.
3: Players say they're happy with the progress, but remain focused on achieving even more success this season. I'm Amber Payton on your home for Black News First, the Black Information Network.

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2: This is Layla Ali, undefeated world champion Hall of Fame boxer, wellness advocate, and CEO of Layla Ali Lifestyle. My father, Muhammad Ali, was more than a champion in the ring. He was a global voice for courage, conviction, faith, and justice. The Muhammad Ali Center celebrates his life, his principles, and his willingness to stand for something bigger than himself, reminding us of the power of purpose. To learn more about

0: 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I'm Layla Ali, and my history lives here.
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6: The opinions, beliefs, and viewpoints expressed in this commentary are those of the author and do not necessarily represent those of BIN and its founding partners and employees. Now it's time to bring the funk with Roland S. Martin.
7: So the United States Senate has passed the so-called Protect College Sports Act. It passed 77-22. Here's what is absolutely amazing. This bill decides that they're going to cap the revenue that athletes can make. Yet when Senator Cory Booker and others said, hey, let's cap the money that coaches can make, they said no. Then when Senator John Kennedy said, hey, let's cap ticket prices, they said no. So let me get this straight. So the free market, free enterprise is good for the schools, is good for the coaches, is good for the conferences, but it's bad for the players. The only people in this bill that see their revenue capped are the athletes. Oh, by the way, they're the ones who are playing the sport that actually generates the revenue. So everybody else gets to get paid as much as they want, as much as the market can bear, except the athletes. Don't they call that communism? Or do they call that socialism? Because it's not a capitalism. And I thought all of these Republicans and Democrats believe in the free market. I told y'all this bill was absolutely trash because it is about protecting the NCAA, protecting the colleges and the universities, protecting the coaches, protecting the networks that air these games. What they want to do is keep as much money as possible, and they want college athletes, these football and basketball players, to be sharecroppers, pure and simple. I'm Roland Martin on the Black Information Network.
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8: Here's what's trending this hour. California's two gubernatorial candidates faced off in their only scheduled debate this week. Democrat Javier Becerra, California's former attorney general and Biden-era health secretary, squared off against Republican Steve Hilton, a former advisor to British Prime Minister David Cameron and Fox News commentator. The two clashed during a televised CNN debate without a live audience. I'm Bree Wood with What's Trending.
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9: LeBron James was photographed in a Philadelphia 76ers uniform for the first time as he begins an unprecedented 24th season. During a press conference, King James said the team is ready for the season.
10: So we all are all speaking the same language. Everyone is highly motivated. It's going to start, obviously, every single day. Just getting 1% better every single day, starting tomorrow. So everyone's excited to be here.
9: LeBron also confirmed that he did consider the New York Knicks until they won the NBA title in June. He said he'll try to help the Sixers win their first championship in more than 40 years while splitting his time between homes in Philly and New York City. Week 3 of the NFL season is done. The Bears blew out the Eagles on Monday Night Football. Week 4 will kick off with Pittsburgh participating in another AFC North showdown against the Browns in Cleveland on Thursday Night Football. And Atlanta's new National Women's Soccer League team has been announced. Atlanta City FC will begin play in 2028. The team's logo is a phoenix inside of a circular crest, and the team's colors will be Atlanta Red, Georgia Peach, Platinum Metallic, and Black Char. Atlanta City FC's home games will be played at Mercedes-Benz Stadium. With the latest in sports, I'm Misty Jordan on the Black Information Network, your home for Black news first.
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5: 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June 6, 1944, D-Day. Amid the chaos of Omaha Beach, Woodson's landing craft was struck. Despite being wounded himself, he leaped into action. For over 30 relentless hours, he treated the injured under enemy fire, bandaging wounds, performing amputations, and saving countless lives. But Woodson's heroism went beyond the battlefield. In an era of segregation, he shattered barriers, proving that courage knows no color. His nomination for the Medal of Honor was never awarded until the Distinguished Service Cross was posthumously honored in 2024. It's the second highest honor that can be bestowed on a member of the Army and is awarded for extraordinary heroism. Let's ensure his story is never forgotten. Waverly B. Woodson Jr. exemplifies the best of humanity, dedication, bravery, and the power to inspire. I'm Amber Payton on your home for 24/7 Black News First, the Black Information Network.
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8: Nick Cannon is opening the door to his personal life in a new Netflix docuseries set to premiere this winter. The television host and father of 12 says the project will offer a raw and unfiltered look at how he balances parenting across multiple households. Cannon told Us Weekly that nothing is off limits, adding that he wants to tell his own story rather than let other people speculate about his unconventional family life. The series will also explore his relationships with the mothers of his children and include tributes to his late son, Zen Cannon. And Jay-Z is asking a California appeals court to revive his extortion and defamation lawsuit against attorney Tony Busby following a major development in a past legal case. We previously reported that according to court filings, Jay-Z's legal team says a former accuser identified as Jane Doe has recanted allegations that she was assaulted by the music mogul in 2000 and now says she never met or spoke with him. Jay-Z argues the reversal is new evidence that supports his claims against Busby and warrants a rehearing. With the latest in entertainment at 17 and 47 minutes past each hour, I'm Bree Wood on the Black Information Network, your home for Black News First.
12: I'm Ramses Ja on the Black Information Network with another Black hero you should know. On September 11, 2001, First Officer Leroy Homer Jr. was in the cockpit of United Airlines Flight 93. A skilled pilot, a devoted husband, and a proud veteran of the U.S. Air Force, Homer's life was one of dedication and courage. When terrorists hijacked the plane, Homer and the passengers faced an unthinkable choice. Knowing the stakes, they banded together, forcing the plane down in a Pennsylvania field, a selfless act that saved countless lives on the ground and stopped an attack on our nation's capital. Leroy Homer Jr.'s bravery wasn't limited to that day. He broke barriers throughout his career, inspiring young Black aviators to soar. He was more than a pilot. He was a hero, a trailblazer, and a symbol of sacrifice for greater good. As we remember Flight 93 and all the heroes and American lives that we lost on 9/11, let us also honor the legacy of Leroy Homer Jr., a Black man who showed us the true meaning of courage in the face of terror. This is Ramses Ja on your home for 24/7 Black News First, the Black Information Network.
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13: Information Network. Louisiana has charged two out-of-state doctors with mailing abortion pills to its residents. Their home states refused to hand them over. Now Louisiana wants the U.S. Supreme Court to step in. Louisiana, Alabama, and Arkansas sued New York, California, and Massachusetts on Wednesday. The case targets shield laws that protect doctors who send abortion pills into states with bans. Louisiana Attorney General Liz Merle stood with her Alabama and Arkansas counterparts.
14: We will not allow activist states, activist providers, or distributors profiting from killing babies to threaten Louisiana's sovereignty, violate Louisiana's laws, and endanger Louisiana women and Louisiana babies.
13: The three states also filed a federal lawsuit against 30 people and groups accused of shipping the pills. Meanwhile, a Louisiana man already out on bond faces hundreds of new charges. Investigators say 41-year-old John Randall Crooks faces close to 900 counts involving juvenile pornography. He also faces more than 400 counts of sexual abuse of an animal. Authorities found the new material while he was free on bond from an earlier case. A second suspect is also under arrest. Investigators have charged 35-year-old Brianna Gaspard with indecent behavior with a juvenile and production of juvenile pornography. State and parish agencies worked the case together. Georgia has confirmed 5 more measles cases, and all 5 are siblings from one family. Health officials say none of them were fully vaccinated. The new cases bring the state's total this year to 21, as the nation fights its worst measles surge in more than 30 years. New CDC Director Dr. Erica Schwartz addressed the crisis in her first interview on the job with Atlanta News First.
15: Measles is the most contagious disease. The MMR vaccine is safe and effective.
13: The black health official's stance sets her apart from her boss, Health and Human Services Secretary Robert F. Kennedy Jr., who has called measles a mild illness and questioned the vaccine. She was 15 years old when traffickers held her at a Metro Atlanta motel for 4 months in 2020. Now a federal jury says the motel's operator must pay $164 million. Jurors found Lincoln Bancorp knew or should have known about the trafficking at a Super 8 in College Park. They also found the company profited from renting the rooms. Attorney Patrick Madonna represented the survivor.
16: Found herself walking down Old National Highway at night in the rain, cold, and somebody said she was pretty. We'll get her some food. And it just kind of one thing led to another. And before you know it, she was at this hotel being trafficked.
13: Atlanta News First reached out to Lincoln Bancorp's attorney, who declined to comment. And finally, homecoming week at Southern University came with an unwanted guest. The power went out again on the Baton Rouge HBCU campus Tuesday. For weeks, outages have hit classrooms, dorms, and the student union, and midterms are right around the corner. Chancellor John Pierre blames aging equipment and deferred maintenance. The black college official says a permanent fix is already on order, but it won't arrive for about 9 months. The Jaguars aren't letting that dim their celebration. The university says homecoming goes on as planned. I'm Esther Dillard on your home for Black News First, the Black Information Network.
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9: According to healthcare.gov, close to 3 million Black Americans rely on Obamacare for health insurance, but many were hit with massive insurance premiums after Congress let subsidies expire at the end of 2025. But there could be a little relief coming from the Trump administration. President Trump is reportedly sending out $500 Obamacare refunds to some enrollees this week. Nearly a million people are eligible across 30 states that use the federal exchange healthcare.gov to buy insurance plans under the Affordable Care Act. Recipients will likely be those in middle-income households that are not currently receiving federal assistance to pay for insurance premiums. According to Trump, enrollees were overcharged by the Biden administration. For many Black families, any help on paying health insurance or medical bills can make a real difference. 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
19: Home for 24/7 News, the Black Information Network. We've learned that attorneys representing a Black Detroit woman hurt in a crash are calling for law enforcement to dig deeper into that case. Susan Smith's lawyers say this is a case of racially motivated hate crimes that followed the collision recently. Smith said as many as 80 men of Arab descent gathered in the vicinity of the crash after another driver struck her vehicle.
20: I was by myself. It's so mind-boggling to me that they are defending this person that hit me. They removed her from the scene of the crime because she was by herself and she was crying.
19: Cops say so far only the other driver, an 18-year-old woman, has been charged in the incident. In Detroit, a city with a predominantly Black population, a $2.2 billion redevelopment plan from Bedrock and General Motors for the Renaissance Center is getting heavy criticism. A hearing was held at the Coleman A. Young Municipal Center on their request for a transformational brownfield. Detroit People's Platform's Eden Bloom says GM and Bedrock aren't giving anything, as they will keep the land, buildings, decades of rising riverfront value, and are asking the public for $548 million to get there. We've learned a Black former Detroit assistant principal will serve prison time after allegedly sexually assaulting a minor. Jerome Younger pleaded no contest to first-degree criminal sexual conduct involving a minor. An earlier charge of second-degree criminal sexual conduct was dismissed. Younger has been sentenced to 3.5 to 20 years in prison. He worked at Edward Duke Ellington Conservatory of Music and at Art Beckham Academy. He also agreed to lifetime registration as a Tier 3 sex offender and lifetime electronic monitoring. The Missouri governor's challenge to prevent suicide among service members, veterans, and their families, some of whom are Black, is starting a new program. The Faith Community Training Program equips faith leaders and members in non-clergy roles with tools to support service members, veterans, and their families. Congregations that host the training will receive a full day of education. Now, our Washington Roundup. President Trump is announcing some major energy investments for the U.S. Speaking from the Oval Office, Trump said South Korea is committing over $50 billion toward a natural gas pipeline from Alaska's North Slope to the southern part of the state for export to Asian markets.
21: By building the Alaska LNG pipeline, we will deliver nearly 4 billion cubic feet of liquefied natural gas per day, and that makes us puts us at a level that's not comparable with anyone else.
19: President Trump says the last American forces are leaving Iraq. Speaking from the White House, Trump called the Iraqi campaign a quagmire for America and said there has been some very bad decision-making before he took office. He praised the new Iraqi prime minister, whom Trump campaigned for, and praised the Americans who were killed or wounded in Iraq. And that's your Washington Roundup. I'm Mike Moore on your home for 24/7 News, the Black Information Network.
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23: The DC comic book and movie franchise Wonder Woman features the story of a beautiful Amazon superhero warrior.
24: And once I finally destroy Ares, the German armies will be freed from his influence.
23: But did you know there was also a Black Wonder Woman as well? Created by writer Don Heck, her name was Nubia, and she made her comic book debut in 1973 as DC Comics' first Black superhero. Similar to Wonder Woman, Nubia has super strength, magical weaponry, and comes from a floating island where her family rules. Wonder Woman and Nubia met for the first time in a special DC Comics issue, and the two battled in combat before becoming friends. In 1975, actress Teresa Graves was scheduled to play a Black female superhero in the Wonder Woman's TV series that was based on the Nubia character, but the character was never written into the TV script. DC Comics reintroduced Nubia to readers in the early 2000s, and they finally bring her to the big screen in the Wonder Woman movie franchise. And that's a fact. I'm Big Sue for the Black Information Network.
0: I'm Bree Wood with BIN News Now. The Chicago City Council has approved a $2.5 billion deal involving the city's parking meter system. Like Alderwoman Pat Dowell praised the deal.
3: This is a good day for the taxpayers of the city of Chicago.
0: Under the agreement, Stone Peak will take over the remaining 57 years of the lease while the city receives a $75 million transfer fee and a share of future profits. President Trump is seeking to cancel $810 million in federal funding, including money for programs that support minority-owned businesses. The proposal includes a $10 million cut to the Minority Business Development Agency, which helps entrepreneurs access capital, contracts, and business opportunities. And Douglas Carter, a black former Utah death row inmate, is free on bail after spending 41 years behind bars. Carter's murder conviction was overturned, and prosecutors have dropped plans to seek the death penalty after new DNA evidence from the crime scene did not match him. Get BIN News Now on demand 24/7 on the iHeartRadio app.
22: I'm Mike Stevens on your home for Black News First, the Black Information Network. Here's your top headlines this hour. Police officers in Irving, Texas, near Dallas, are being thanked for saving a lot of people from a burning apartment building.
4: Let's go.
22: It happened about 9:30 at night. Video shows eight officers running from one door to another, yelling for people to evacuate. And in some cases, they broke down the doors to get people out. Many of those they saved were sleeping at the time.
6: At first, you hear the radio traffic come out, you know, being routes of fire. You hear that, and then you start to hear some of the distress of saying, okay, we're going to start evacuating. You can hear the fire alarms in the background as well.
22: Maria Herring is the black spokesperson for the Irving Police Department.
6: You always play the what ifs in your head, right? But we're trained to do certain things, right? We're not trained to fight fires, certainly, but we're going to save a life, right? And if that means that we have to put our lives on the line to save a life, then that's what we're going to do.
22: Three floors of the apartments caught on fire, and it's expected those buildings will be torn down. But residents of various racial backgrounds say they're glad there was at least no loss of life. Wednesday was the deadline for the removal of those controversial license plate reading cameras from state highways in Florida. On the other hand, a number of law enforcement agencies are pushing back against the removal order, saying the technology is invaluable for fighting crime. Meanwhile, this black Dallas man says he is the victim of traffic technology.
7: Nobody's able to help me.
22: That's what he said when he got a letter saying he had speeding camera tickets to pay for a car that was not his in Philadelphia, a city he had not been to for decades.
7: They told me, well, regardless of what Texas DMV is telling you, this is still coming up under your name, so you are responsible for these violations.
22: NBC 5 TV looked into it and spoke to traffic officials in both Philadelphia and Texas and determined Ronald Clements' plates may have been cloned or copied by someone else. In the end, he was let off the hook. And Texas Republican Attorney General Ken Paxton, endorsed by President Trump in the race for U.S. Senate, says the recent Republican midterm convention in Dallas hurt him politically. He said everyone's numbers dropped in an audio clip shared by the New York Times. But a senior advisor for Paxton told The Hill that the clip was shared out of context and instead pointed to polling that shows Paxton is ahead of his opponent, Democrat James Tallarico. But polls we're aware of actually say Paxton is behind Tallarico by 2 percentage points. Tallarico is depending on the black vote to win the race. For more stories of interest to the black community, log on to BINnews.com. 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I'm Mike Stevens on your home for Black News First, the Black Information Network.
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12: I'm Terrence Bibb for the Black Information Network with the story of another black builder. Born on February 3rd, 1946 in Tuskegee, Alabama, Albert Lionel Joyner was the son of Tuskegee Airman Hercules Joyner and the brother of nationally syndicated radio host Tom the Fly Jock Joyner, the class president of his high school and state basketball championship MVP. Albert Joyner followed his father's footsteps to Tuskegee University, earning a bachelor's degree in 1969.
4: As an entrepreneur, Albert purchased his first McDonald's in Mobile, Alabama, becoming the first black owner of a major fast food franchise in the state, expanding his McDonald's holdings to several locations throughout Birmingham, Alabama, and Jackson, Mississippi. He is credited with breaking the regional record for most drive-through customers served at a McDonald's location. Albert Joyner passed away on June 3rd, 2015, but his legacy as a black builder lives on. I'm Terrence Bibb for the Black Information Network.
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11: I'm Kevin Brown on your home for 24/7 News, Black Information Network. And here's what's happening right now. A flight from Tokyo to Denver was diverted to Seattle for a medical emergency. Correspondent Brad Ford reports.
25: 6.5 hours into the 10-hour flight, a man collapsed. TMZ reports firefighters on the plane used oxygen and gave the man IVs until they could land. A witness said the man's color turned deep purple. Firefighters dragged the patient down the aisle and out of the plane. The man was later pronounced dead. The King County Medical Examiner will conduct an autopsy to determine the cause of death.
11: Two Texas men were arrested for posing as delivery drivers and attempting to force their way into homes of Bay Area victims believed to possess large amounts of cryptocurrency. Damian Velma, 20 years old, and Jeremiah Clyburn, 19 years old, were arrested in Dallas on suspicion of attempted robbery. The suspects were captured on surveillance footage at a home in South San Jose, with one posing as a delivery driver and the other brandishing a rifle. Detectives linked the suspects to multiple crimes targeting victims with high crypto wealth, and evidence was found at their residence in Dallas. The suspects are awaiting extradition back to Santa Clara County, and the investigations into home invasions are ongoing. 3 of 11 South Suburban Fort Heights officials in Illinois are accused of using village funds for personal use, and they're pleading not guilty. Today's arraignment hearing was held at the Cook County Court in Markham. The defendants were James Morgan, Scotty Hatton, and Antoine Adams. Illinois Attorney General Kwame Raoul says the current and former Fort Heights officials were involved in a scheme to use funds for airfare, hotel accommodations, and excursions at casinos. The other defendants will be back in court on November 19th. A local Seattle law firm has filed a $30 million claim against the city on behalf of the family of a man shot and killed by police outside the Southwest Precinct. The attorneys allege that Seattle police officers were negligent, used excessive force, and violated the Americans with Disabilities Act in the incident. The shooting occurred after the man, Andrew Say, was confronted in the precinct's parking lot following a 911 call reporting he was in crisis. The law firm claims that the man's death could have been prevented if officers had used a taser or followed de-escalation policies. The city has 2 months to consider the claim before a potential lawsuit may be filed. A game-worn jersey from Game 3 of the 1998 NBA Finals, worn by Michael Jordan during his last championship run with the Bulls, sold for a record-breaking $12.26 million at auction. The jersey, part of Jordan's iconic Last Dance season, is now the most expensive piece of game-worn Jordan memorabilia in history. Jordan's jersey from Game 1 of the same finals previously held the record with a sale price of $10.91 million. The jersey, which received one bid at the auction, is described as a symbol of greatness that transformed basketball into a global cultural phenomenon. Despite Jordan's popularity in the sports collectibles market, Babe Ruth's shot call jersey from the 1932 World Series remains the most expensive piece of game-worn sports memorabilia, selling for $24.12 million in 2024. I'm Kevin Brown on your home for Black News First, Black Information.
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29: Quarter American Indian, mother's half Thai, quarter Chinese, and quarter white. 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
28: 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And his story? 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
33: I'm James T. Harris, and I have something to say. Let me ask you a question. If a black Democrat raised nearly $66 million in a governor's race, had the endorsement of the President of the United States, and was backed by almost his entire state's congressional delegation, do you think the media would cover it? Of course they would. But that's exactly what's happening with Byron Donalds. And the national media is practically silent. Byron Donalds just reported $65.8 million cash on hand in Florida's governor's race. He raised $14 million in just the last 2 months. President Trump has endorsed him. Senator Rick Scott is behind him. 17 of Florida's 20 members of Congress support him, along with 63 members of the Florida House. Here's what really makes this remarkable. At 17 years old, Byron Donalds arrived in Florida on a Greyhound bus with nothing but a trunk full of clothes. He went to work, built a career, raised a family, served in the state legislature, served in Congress, and now he's on the verge of becoming governor of the third largest state in America. That's an American success story. That's a black American success story. But because Byron Donalds is a conservative Republican, the media doesn't know what to do with him. He doesn't fit the narrative they've been selling for decades, that black Americans only succeed if they're Democrats. Byron Donalds is living proof that isn't true. The media's silence says far more about them than it does about him. Maybe it's time for black Americans to value merit and accomplishment again. Maybe it's time to stop worshiping symbolism over substance, especially when real achievement comes wrapped in conservative principles. Judge people by what they have built, what they have accomplished, and the values they stand for, not by the political party they are expected to belong to. Byron Donalds is not a symbol. He is a success story. And it's time more black Americans heard it and be inspired by it. Or is that too much to ask? I'm James T. Harris for the Black Information Network.
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10: Born of the boroughs.
0: Here's what's trending this hour. President Trump is hitting the campaign trail to highlight his economic record and boost Republican candidates ahead of the midterms. Today, he'll tour Peterbilt Motors facility in Denton, Texas, before heading to Durant, Oklahoma, for a rally featuring several Trump-backed candidates. On Friday, Trump travels to Mobile, Alabama, for the groundbreaking of a new $4 billion bridge where more Republican candidates are expected to join him. I'm Bree Wood with What's Trending.
10: Black Information Network, Eye on HBCUs, covering the latest news, sports, and events at our historically black colleges and universities. Here's Morgan Wood.
1: John Legend is helping HBCU students stay in school by helping keep a roof over their heads. The Grammy and EGOT winning artist has teamed up with Built to cover rent for 50 college students at 4 universities, including 3 HBCUs, Morehouse College, Central State University, and Wilberforce University. The fourth school is Legend's alma mater, the University of Pennsylvania. The program provides $850 need-based awards to students living off campus who are experiencing housing insecurity and are at risk of having to leave school. Legend says he knows what it's like to hustle to pay rent while in college. He worked a work-study job and at a church while paying his own off-campus rent. Applications are open through October 8th or until funds run out. With the latest in HBCU news, I'm Morgan Wood on the Black Information Network.

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2: Well, Jasmine Guy is responding to online critics who have been commenting on her appearance following the debut of Netflix's A Different World sequel. Guy, who reprises her iconic role as Whitley Gilbert Wayne, addressed the criticism in a social media post, writing that, quote, "The internet can be brutal to women as we grow older." She acknowledged that aging brings change, but added that beauty, style, and joy don't have an expiration date. The 64-year-old actress encouraged people to spend less time judging themselves and others and more time making memories and enjoying life. Many fans and fellow entertainers have rallied behind Guy, praising her message and celebrating her return to the beloved series. And in more entertainment news, Megan Thee Stallion is getting her wings. The Grammy-winning rapper has been announced as one of the featured performers for the 2026 Victoria's Secret Fashion Show in Los Angeles. Megan shared the news with fans, calling it a dream come true. She'll join an all-female performance lineup. The show is scheduled for October 18th and will stream live on YouTube and across Victoria's Secret's social media platforms. With the latest in entertainment at 17 and 47 minutes past each hour, I'm Bree Wood on the Black Information Network, your home for Black news first.
3: I'm Jaleesa Chapman on the Black Information Network. In 1921, Sadie Alexander became America's first Black economist. White employers, however, did not care about her PhD in economics from the University of Pennsylvania. So what does Alexander do? She goes back to school and earns her law degree. Dr. Alexander then combined her skills to launch a remarkable career as a civil rights lawyer, joining President Harry Truman's Committee on Human Rights in 1946, and even marching alongside Martin Luther King Jr. in 1965. Dr. Alexander died in 1989, but her legacy lives on. A group of young Black women launched the Sadie Collective to honor the trailblazer and recruit more women of color into the world of economics.
4: We understand that economists help to shape the world. Diversity is absolutely essential in order for good policies to be created.
3: And that's a fact. I'm Jaleesa Chapman on the Black Information Network.
5: I'm Morgan Wood on your home for 24/7 News, the Black Information Network. Montgomery County Council member and Democratic nominee for County Executive Will Jawando is back at work after suffering a heart attack early September. Jawando was playing pickup basketball September 5th when he began experiencing chest pain and shortness of breath. He was taken to George Washington University Hospital, where doctors placed a stent in his heart to restore blood flow. Now he says the experience has changed his perspective.
6: You know, I'm a former college athlete. I'm not overweight. I don't have diabetes. I don't have high blood pressure. I didn't have high cholesterol. I was on medicine for nothing. And I had a heart attack at 43. A moment like this changes your perspective. It makes you think about the people you love, the fact that you get to still be here with them.
5: Jawando says he plans to pace himself as he returns to his duties. He is still running for Montgomery County Executive. Meanwhile, D.C. residents who take paid family leave can no longer take up to 12 weeks off. Adjustments to the program take effect immediately and will cap family leave at 6 weeks. The medical leave cap will be reduced from 12 weeks to 10 weeks. The weekly benefit maximum will also drop by $90 to $1,100 a week. In other news, a statewide manhunt is underway after a mass shooting in Manassas, Virginia. Authorities say 37-year-old Marvin Grant shot three of his co-workers at United Rentals on Wellington Road around 7 a.m. on Wednesday morning. The victims were taken to the hospital and are listed in critical condition. Grant fled the scene and may be driving a gray Toyota Camry or Corolla with temporary North Carolina tags. Manassas Police Chief Douglas Keene says investigators believe Grant may have left Northern Virginia and are asking people across the Commonwealth to be on the lookout.

0: Anyone who sees Grant should not approach him, but call 911 immediately. Elsewhere, Baltimore Mayor Brandon Scott has appointed Shala Graham as the city's new budget director. Scott says Graham brings nearly 20 years of government experience and a strong background in financial leadership. She spent 14 years in police finance, most recently serving 7 years as chief financial officer of the Baltimore Police Department. Graham, who is Black, will oversee the city's budget process and report to the deputy director of the Department of Finance. Scott says he's confident Graham will help the city develop responsible budgets while investing in essential services and neighborhoods across Baltimore. And D.C. residents carry the highest average federal student loan debt in the country. According to the latest data from the Department of Education, the average D.C. borrower owes more than $55,000, with total federal student debt in the district topping $6.4 billion. Nationally, Black borrowers take on student debt at higher rates and face greater challenges repaying it compared to white borrowers. In D.C., communities with larger shares of residents of color have also experienced higher rates of student loan debt in collections. I'm Morgan Wood on the Black Information Network, your home for Black news first.
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3: The perspective you want.
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5: A Black former Georgia state representative, Dexter Sharper, is not expected to face any jail time after pleading guilty to fraud.
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7: Millions of Americans are sitting on money they do not even realize is theirs. According to the National Association of Unclaimed Property Administrators, about one out of seven Americans has unclaimed cash or property waiting to be returned. And here's the staggering part. The total of unclaimed property nationwide dollar amount adds up to about $70 billion. So where does the unclaimed money come from? Well, a lot of the money that ends up in state custody comes from everyday situations like old bank accounts, refund checks that were never cashed, final paychecks lost in the mail, or security deposits that were never returned. Even things like unclaimed insurance payouts, stocks, dividends, and tax refunds, or when a relative dies with money in the bank. It happens after a few years of inactivity through a process called escheatment, where companies have to turn dormant funds over to the state. For more info, go to missingmoney.com. Money news at 24 and 54 minutes past each hour. I'm Nicole Deal on your home for Black news first, the Black Information Network.
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8: I'm Mike Island on your home for 24/7 News, the Black Information Network. Residents and civil rights groups across the country are expressing strong opposition and environmental justice concerns regarding data centers. This is especially true with respect to proposed placement of data centers in or near predominantly Black communities. According to KQED, organizations like the NAACP point out that data centers consume massive amounts of energy and water. In Ohio, for instance, a series of public meetings are taking place for residents from all communities to weigh in on the possibility of future data center projects. According to WKYC, city leaders are researching what effects larger facilities could have on the community. Activist Terry Wang addresses the Cleveland City Council with her concerns.
9: Every watt of electricity that goes into a data center has to come out as heat. You don't have to believe me, you just have to believe physics. That is the first law of the conservation of energy, and if you don't even understand what that means, I really am very concerned that you guys are making decisions about data centers.
8: The city's final public meeting on data centers is set for October 7th, WKYC says. An officer with the Jacksonville, Florida Sheriff's Office is facing a domestic battery charge. The Jacksonville sheriff is T.K. Waters. Sheriff Waters, who is African American, says Michael Shrum was taken into custody after investigators determined he allegedly struck a woman he was in a relationship with multiple times, leaving visible injuries. At a recent press conference, Sheriff Waters says Shrum no longer has law enforcement authority and his termination is imminent.
10: He has been stripped of his police authority. And while there is due process that must be followed, the agency will be seeking termination for Shrum. This is an active criminal case and investigation, so there is limited information with which I can provide to you at this time.
8: Sheriff Waters adds that no one at the Jacksonville Sheriff's Office is above the law. Shrum is the ninth department employee arrested this year. Follow us on Facebook, Instagram, and TikTok at Black Information Network and on X and Blue Sky at Black InfoNet. 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I'm Mike Eiland on your home for Black News First, the Black Information Network. And now, here's your Healthy Minute.
11: According to the American Heart Association, one in three adults will suffer from cardiovascular disease in his or her lifetime. The good news is that there are smart steps you can take now to keep your heart healthy. One small heart smart step is to grab a daily 1 ounce handful of almonds. Clinical studies indicate that almonds have the potential to lower cholesterol levels as part of a low saturated fat diet. The U.S. Food and Drug Administration has recognized almonds with this heart health claim. It stated that scientific evidence suggests but does not prove that eating 1.5 ounces of most nuts each day, such as almonds, as part of a diet low in saturated fat and cholesterol may reduce the risk of heart disease. There's also good news about good fats. U.S. dietary guidelines recommend that the majority of your fat intake be unsaturated. One serving of almonds has 13 grams of unsaturated fat and only 1 gram of saturated fat. To learn more, visit heart.org. And that's your Healthy Minute. I'm Mike Eiland on the Black Information Network.
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14: 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But let's see, all my God kids love Taylor Swift so much. Like, you have to hear the way that they sing this song. They're like, you have to listen, Gma, to the song. And look, and can I buy it? And can I get it? So it's definitely some Taylor Swift happening around me going on. And she's super cool. I also really appreciate the way that she writes music and plays music and everything. So she's dope. I like A$AP Rocky. I like A$AP Ferg, too. So, yeah, there's a lot of things I'm into.
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15: BIN News this hour. I'm Terry McCready. Coming up, President Trump discussing an attempted hijacking of a plane en route to Israel. The defense secretary touting military leadership reductions. Multiple people arrested for voter fraud in Minnesota, and some have ties to African countries. But first, here's BIN News now.
16: President Trump says he and technology executives are rebranding artificial intelligence as superintelligence.
17: We're going to be signing a document today renaming artificial intelligence, because it's not artificial. We all agree on that.
16: Speaking after a White House AI summit, Trump said industry leaders support strong self-regulation and are working with communities to expand the data centers needed to power the rapidly growing technology. More than two decades of federal oversight have officially ended for the Oakland Police Department in California. A federal judge terminated the monitoring that began after the 2003 Oakland rioters scandal, where officers were accused of brutality, tampering with evidence, and filing false reports. Local leaders say the department has made significant reforms and improvements since then. And the iHeartRadio Jingle Ball Tour is returning with a star-studded 2026 lineup. Ludacris, Teddy Swims, and Ray are among the artists set to perform. Tickets go on sale Friday. Get BIN News now, on demand, 24/7, on the iHeartRadio app. Back to Terry McCready.
15: President Trump spoke with Israeli Prime Minister Benjamin Netanyahu following an incident on board a Dubai passenger jet headed for Israel yesterday.
17: And it seems as though the co-pilot was perhaps a terrorist or perhaps a whack job. And he stabbed the pilot.
15: Co-pilot is in custody for allegedly trying to stab the captain and crash the plane. Speaking with reporters in the Oval Office, Trump said Netanyahu told him a passenger who was a plumber by trade pulled the attacker out of his flight chair and somehow managed to level out the plane, saving lives. Israeli officials say they're treating it as an act of terror. Pentagon Chief Pete Hegseth confirming deep cuts to the senior officer ranks. Hegseth announcing plans for a 20% reduction to the number of positions reserved for admirals and generals at the Pentagon during his State of the Force address yesterday at the Quantico, Virginia Marine Corps base.
18: And I'm proud to stand on this stage and report that the warrior ethos has been revived. Our military is being rebuilt, and American deterrence is back.
15: Hegseth went on to say, we are no longer the woke department or the weak department. Hegseth has referred to the cuts to senior officers as less generals, more GIs. He also announced new Pentagon partnerships with five non-Ivy League colleges and universities as part of his ongoing efforts to distance the military from America's most prestigious higher education institutions. He said the partnership includes Louisiana State University, Tuskegee University, Mississippi State University, and Hillsdale College. The secretary said the schools have stepped forward to answer the call to duty and establish what he calls America's Corps of Cadets. The announcement comes months after he ordered the cancellation of members of the military attending some Ivy League and top-ranked universities, which he said were teaching the enemy's wicked ideologies. The Justice Department is charging 10 people for voter fraud in Minnesota. Yesterday, Attorney General Todd Blanche said the charges involve illegal voting in 2022, 2024, and the primary elections earlier this year. He said the defendants that have been charged include foreign nationals from Brazil, Ghana, and Liberia. Meanwhile, hundreds of South Africans in the streets of Durban yesterday protesting against illegal immigration. The migrant group March and March calling September 30th an unofficial deadline for undocumented immigrants to leave the country. Demonstrations were underway in several provinces. South Africa has faced an intense anti-immigration campaign over the past several months, leading to violence. Several immigrants have been killed. African governments report over 200,000 people have fled the region. Stay informed. Stay connected and subscribe. Follow BIN News This Hour wherever you get your podcasts. 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
19: On December 9th, 1946, in Philadelphia, Howard Stanley Frankie Beverly was born. In 1970, he would form the group Raw Soul, which later was renamed Maze. Under the mentorship of Marvin Gaye, Frankie Beverly and Maze would go on to give us 9 gold albums. Beverly and May's live experience was more like a party than a concert. Dressed in his signature all white, crowds would stand at their feet and sing to the top of their lungs.
20: Ooh, and pain. I like sunshine and rain.
19: Sadly, on September 10th, 2024, Frankie Beverly left us with hits for lifetimes to come.

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2: 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Here's what's happening in your region right now. The search for Charlotte-Mecklenburg School's next superintendent is now underway. The CMS Board of Education voted 6-2 Tuesday to create a superintendent search committee just 1 week after firing former superintendent Dr. Crystal Hill, who is Black. The committee will develop a timeline for the search and gather input from parents, students, staff, and community members as leaders look for a permanent replacement. Board leaders say they want the process to be transparent and help rebuild public trust.
3: Our top priority is making sure we bring the right person to this particular district and make sure we have the right leader. And that's a top priority of us right now. There's no way we can go through this process without community engagement, without community input, without stakeholder input, without staff input, without student input, and without family input.
2: Board members Dr. Monty Witherspoon and Dr. Charlita Hatch voted against the measure, saying the board should first address governance and accountability concerns. Baltimore, Maryland residents will soon have another opportunity to apply for opioid recovery funding. City leaders announced that applications for the second round of opioid restitution community grants will open October 16th. The program is funded through Baltimore's legal settlements with opioid manufacturers and distributors. Black Mayor Brandon Scott says the grants are helping communities recover from years of harm caused by the opioid crisis. Recommendations for this round were developed by the 2026 Restitution Advisory Board, which includes residents with lived experience, service providers, public health experts, and government officials who identified funding priorities based on community needs and service gaps. A Black Norfolk, Virginia native who served her country with distinction has died while deployed in the Middle East. The Army says 37-year-old Captain Bianca Wilkerson suffered a medical emergency aboard a military flight traveling to Saudi Arabia on September 18th while supporting operations in the region. Wilkerson, who has been posthumously promoted to major, was a transportation officer who served in several leadership and logistics roles during her military career. The Army is investigating the incident, and her cause of death has not yet been determined. Her death brings the Pentagon's publicly reported number of U.S. military fatalities tied to operations surrounding the Iran conflict to 19. HBCU Norfolk State University is looking to keep its momentum going this weekend. The Spartans head to Pittsburgh on Saturday to face Robert Morris after improving to 3-2 on the season with a 43-20 win over Chicago State. The challenge gets tougher this week as Robert Morris comes in at 2-2 and is coming off a narrow loss to FBS opponent Buffalo. Under head coach Michael Vick, Norfolk State has won back-to-back games and is seeking its first three-game winning streak in 5 years.
4: Back-to-back wins, it feels good, but we want more. Obviously, we got to go through, these type of scenarios in order to build the confidence and become the team that we want to be. Nowhere near satisfied. There's more out there. There's more on the table. We're going to work our butts off to put ourselves in that position and, try to, accumulate as much success as we can.
2: Players say they're happy with the progress, but remain focused on achieving even more success this season. I'm Amber Payton on your home for Black News First, the Black Information Network.
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6: 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More than 200,000 Black soldiers fought in the Civil War, many for a freedom they have never known. The African American Civil War Museum in Washington, D.C. honors their service, sacrifice, and determination to claim

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1: Most people know about Restaurant Week, but not everyone knows there's a Black Restaurant Week born in Houston, Texas in 2016 and is now spreading to cities across the country. It's more than just menus. It's a movement.
2: And so we really want to create something that was more all-inclusive to the creative things we were seeing happening in the food scene.
1: That's one of the three founders, Fallon Farrell.
2: As we've grown through the years, we've literally watched businesses start off as like a pop-up food tent and now having like two or three locations.
1: From soul food kitchens to hidden gem caterers, Black Restaurant Week shines a light where it's long been missing. It's helped generate tens of millions of dollars for Black-owned businesses, keeping legacies alive and creating new ones. And it's part of Black history still being written every time a diner takes that first bite. I'm Esther Dillard for the Black Information Network.
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5: So the United States Senate has passed the so-called Protect College Sports Act. It passed 77 to 22. Here's what is absolutely amazing. This bill decides that they're going to cap the revenue that athletes can make. Yet when Senator Cory Booker and others said, hey, let's cap the money that coaches can make, they said no. Then when Senator John Kennedy said, hey, let's cap ticket prices, they said no. So let me get this straight. So the free market, free enterprise is good for the schools, is good for the coaches, is good for the conferences, but it's bad for the players. The only people in this bill that see their revenue capped are the athletes. Oh, by the way, they're the ones who are playing the sport that actually generates the revenue. So everybody else gets to get paid as much as they want, as much as the market can bear, except the athletes. Don't they call that communism, or do they call that socialism? Because it's not a capitalism. And I thought all of these Republicans and Democrats believe in the free market. I told y'all this bill was absolutely trash because it is about protecting the NCAA, protecting the colleges and the universities, protecting the coaches, protecting the networks that air these games. What they want to do is keep as much money as possible, and they want college athletes, these football and basketball players, to be sharecroppers. Pure and simple. I'm Roland Martin on the Black Information Network.
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6: Here's what's trending this hour. The Cornell University rape case is drawing renewed attention to how colleges handle sexual assault allegations. Advocacy groups in Massachusetts say gaps remain in campus responses and support for survivors. State law requires colleges to survey students about sexual misconduct and campus safety every 4 years, but advocates say barriers within school and legal limits can discourage reporting. I'm Bree Wood with What's Trending.
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7: LeBron James was photographed in a Philadelphia 76ers uniform for the first time as he begins an unprecedented 24th season. During a press conference, King James said the team is ready for the season.
8: So we all are all speaking the same language. Everyone is highly motivated. It's going to start, obviously, every single day. Just getting 1% better every single day, starting tomorrow. So everyone's excited to be here.
7: LeBron also confirmed that he did consider the New York Knicks until they won the NBA title in June. He said he'll try to help the Sixers win their first championship in more than 40 years while splitting his time between homes in Philly and New York City. Week 3 of the NFL season is done. The Bears blew out the Eagles on Monday Night Football. Week 4 will kick off with Pittsburgh participating in another AFC North showdown against the Browns in Cleveland on Thursday Night Football. And Atlanta's new National Women's Soccer League team has been announced. Atlanta City FC will begin play in 2028. The team's logo is a phoenix inside of a circular crest, and the team's colors will be Atlanta Red, Georgia Peach, Platinum Metallic, and Black Char. Atlanta City FC's home games will be played at Mercedes-Benz Stadium. With the latest in sports, I'm Misty Jordan on the Black Information Network, your home for Black News First.
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10: My name is Lena Mesitsis, and I'm a podcast producer. A year and a half ago, I began working on a podcast with George St. Geegland and Gil Faison. The whole thing fell apart about halfway through when they had a falling out and abandoned the project. Also, they never paid me for any of the work I did and said it was, quote, my fault for trusting them, just like their dumb daughters. But then, a few days ago, I received a Xerox copy of a fax asking me to read the following statement. Oh, hello. It's George and Gil, your favorite guys in the world, and also New York, which is an awesome city, but not as good as it used to be because of Mayor de Blasio and the Knicks, who stink. We are in mandatory self-quarantine right now, but we think that what the world needs is a podcast from us, George and Gil, colon, the bad boys of broadcast. It's time we finish and air this podcast. 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We're going to win the quarantine. And one last thing, you're welcome. End of statement. This is Oh Hello the Podcast.
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7: Actor Rico Ross has been working in Hollywood for more than four decades, from his iconic role as Private Frost in Aliens to his latest role as Horace Bellary in Tyler Perry's Beauty in Black, currently streaming on Netflix. In an exclusive interview, Ross spoke with me about the casting challenges he's faced as a Black actor in Hollywood.
11: I've done Aliens, Mission Impossible, 30 Dozen. I've done a lot of jobs, and my career did not move as fast as my white counterparts. At one point, I was trying to get a better agent, and the agent was very frank with me. He says, Rico, I know you're a good actor, and I know this prime time for you, but he says, I can't take you on because there aren't enough jobs for you, and I would be wasting your time and my time. And that was the situation, is that there weren't jobs. If there was a job, they wanted a strong person, a strong male person, or somebody like that. They imagined it being a white person always.
7: Ross goes on to say the industry has come a long way, but there is still work to be done when it comes to representation in Hollywood. With the latest in entertainment, I'm Morgan Wood on the Black Information Network.
12: Singer, songwriter, and pianist Roberta Flack transformed the world of music with her smooth, soulful sound. Born in 1937 in Blacksburg, Virginia, she began playing piano at a young age and studied music at Howard University. Her breakthrough as a songstress came in 1969 with the hit The First Time I Ever Saw Your Face.
13: The first time ever I saw.
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12: and Where Is the Love became timeless classics. Flack's voice and unmatched ability to blend genres made her one of the most influential artists of her time. With her passing on February 4, 2025, Roberta Flack left behind an amazing body of classic songs and a timeless voice that will never be forgotten. For the Black Information Network, I'm Kevin Brown.
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1: For 24/7 News, the Black Information Network. Louisiana has charged two out-of-state doctors with mailing abortion pills to its residents. their home states refused to hand them over. Now Louisiana wants the U.S. Supreme Court to step in. Louisiana, Alabama, and Arkansas sued New York, California, and Massachusetts on Wednesday. The case targets shield laws that protect doctors who send abortion pills into states with bans. Louisiana Attorney General Liz Merle stood with her Alabama and Arkansas counterparts.
14: We will not allow activist states, activist providers, or distributors profiting from killing babies to threaten Louisiana's sovereignty, violate Louisiana's laws, and endanger Louisiana women and Louisiana babies.
1: The three states also filed a federal lawsuit against 30 people and groups accused of shipping the pills. Meanwhile, a Louisiana man already out on bond faces hundreds of new charges. Investigators say 41-year-old John Randall Crooks faces close to 900 counts involving juvenile pornography. He also faces more than 400 counts of sexual abuse of an animal. Authorities found the new material while he was free on bond from an earlier case. A second suspect is also under arrest. Investigators have charged 35-year-old Brianna Gaspard with indecent behavior with a juvenile and production of juvenile pornography. State and parish agencies worked the case together. Georgia has confirmed 5 more measles cases, and all 5 are siblings from one family. Health officials say none of them were fully vaccinated. The new cases bring the state's total this year to 21, as the nation fights its worst measles surge in more than 30 years. New CDC Director Dr. Erica Schwartz addressed the crisis in her first interview on the job with Atlanta News First.
15: Measles is the most contagious disease. The MMR vaccine is safe and effective.
1: The black health official's stance sets her apart from her boss, Health and Human Services Secretary Robert F. Kennedy Jr., who has called measles a mild illness and questioned the vaccine. She was 15 years old when traffickers held her at a Metro Atlanta motel for 4 months in 2020. Now a federal jury says the motel's operator must pay $164 million. Jurors found Lincoln Bancorp knew or should have known about the trafficking at a Super 8 in College Park. They also found the company profited from renting the rooms. Attorney Patrick Madonna represented the survivor.
16: Found herself walking down Old National Highway at night in the rain, cold, and somebody said she was pretty. We'll get her some food. And it just kind of one thing led to another. And before you know it, she was at this hotel being trafficked.
1: Atlanta News First reached out to Lincoln Bancorp's attorney, who declined to comment. And finally, homecoming week at Southern University came with an unwanted guest. The power went out again on the Baton Rouge HBCU campus Tuesday. For weeks, outages have hit classrooms, dorms, and the student union, and midterms are right around the corner. Chancellor John Pierre blames aging equipment and deferred maintenance. The black college official says a permanent fix is already on order, but it won't arrive for about 9 months. The Jaguars aren't letting that dim their celebration. The university says homecoming goes on as planned. I'm Esther Dillard on your home for Black News First, the Black Information Network.
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2: According to healthcare.gov, close to 3 million black Americans rely on Obamacare for health insurance, but many were hit with massive insurance premiums after Congress let subsidies expire at the end of 2025. But there could be a little relief coming from the Trump administration. President Trump is reportedly sending out $500 Obamacare refunds to some enrollees this week. Nearly a million people are eligible across 30 states that use the federal exchange healthcare.gov to buy insurance plans under the Affordable Care Act. Recipients will likely be those in middle-income households that are not currently receiving federal assistance to pay for insurance premiums. According to Trump, enrollees were overcharged by the Biden administration. For many black families, any help on paying health insurance or medical bills can make a real difference. If you buy coverage through healthcare.gov, check your bank account and your mailbox for a potential refund. 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
3: It's the Black Information Network. We've learned a black former Detroit assistant principal will serve prison time after allegedly sexually assaulting a minor. Jerome Younger pleaded no contest to first-degree criminal sexual conduct involving a minor. An earlier charge of second-degree criminal sexual conduct was dismissed. Younger has been sentenced to 3.5 to 20 years in prison. He worked at Edward Duke Ellington Conservatory of Music and at Art Beckham Academy. He also agreed to lifetime registration as a Tier 3 sex offender and lifetime electronic monitoring. In Detroit, a city with a predominantly black population, a $2.2 billion redevelopment plan from Bedrock and General Motors for the Renaissance Center is getting heavy criticism. A hearing was held at the Coleman A. Young Municipal Center on their request for a transformational brownfield. Detroit People's Platform's Eden Bloom says GM and Bedrock aren't giving anything, as they will keep the land, buildings, decades of rising riverfront value, and are asking the public for $548 million to get there. We've learned that attorneys representing a black Detroit woman hurt in a crash are calling for law enforcement to dig deeper into that case. Susan Smith's lawyers say this is a case of racially motivated hate crimes that followed the collision recently. Smith said as many as 80 men of Arab descent gathered in the vicinity of the crash after another driver struck her vehicle.
4: I was by myself. It's so mind-boggling to me that they are defending this person that hit me. They removed her from the scene of the crime because she was by herself and she was crying.
3: Cops say so far only the other driver, an 18-year-old woman, has been charged in the incident. The Missouri governor's challenge to prevent suicide among service members, veterans, and their families, some of whom are black, is starting a new program. The Faith Community Training Program equips faith leaders and members in non-clergy roles with tools to support service members, veterans, and their families. Congregations that host the training will receive a full day of education. Now, our Washington Roundup. President Trump is announcing some major energy investments for the U.S. Speaking from the Oval Office, Trump said South Korea is committing over $50 billion toward a natural gas pipeline from Alaska's North Slope to the southern part of the state for export to Asian markets.
5: By building the Alaska LNG pipeline, we will deliver nearly 4 billion cubic feet of liquefied natural gas per day, and that makes us puts us at a level that's not comparable with anyone else.
3: President Trump says the last American forces are leaving Iraq. Speaking from the White House, Trump called the Iraqi campaign a quagmire for America and said there has been some very bad decision-making before he took office. He praised the new Iraqi prime minister, whom Trump campaigned for, and praised the Americans who were killed or wounded in Iraq. And that's your Washington Roundup. I'm Mike Moore on your home for 24/7 News, the Black Information Network.
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7: I'm Esther Dillard with a story of another Black educator you should know. Born in 1882, William Chester Ruth was a pioneering African-American educator and community leader, a key figure in the establishment of schools for Black children during a time when racial segregation was still prevalent. He worked tirelessly to promote access to quality education and encouraged academic excellence. Ruth's dedication to social justice extended beyond education. He also played a significant role in local civil rights activism, advocating for equal rights and opportunities for Black Americans. His efforts not only shaped the educational landscape, but also inspired future generations to continue the fight for racial equality. William Chester Ruth passed away on February 8, 1951, but his legacy continues to inspire and influence the ongoing struggle for Black education and equality. His life is a testament to the profound impact one individual can have in the pursuit of justice. And that's a fact. I'm Esther Dillard for the Black Information Network.
8: I'm Bree Wood with BIN News Now. Former Special Counsel Jack Smith defended his investigation of President Trump while testifying before the Senate Judiciary Committee.
9: I believe there is no role for politics in the proper administration of justice. A prosecutor's decisions must be based on the facts and the law.
8: Smith told lawmakers the charges were based on evidence and said he stands by his decisions as special counsel. Protesters gathered outside the Jackson County, Mississippi courthouse demanding answers in the death of Nolan Wells. Organized by the Mississippi Rising Coalition, the demonstration follows a grand jury's decision to issue no charges in the case after Wells was found dead near Horn Island following a 4th of July boating trip. And YouTube is extending its partnership with Golden Voice to stream the Coachella Valley Music and Arts Festival through 2030. The deal includes live broadcasts of both festival weekends plus exclusive behind-the-scenes access. 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
10: I'm Mike Stevens on your home for Black News First, the Black Information Network. Here's your top headlines this hour. Police officers in Irving, Texas, near Dallas, are being thanked for saving a lot of people from a burning apartment building.
11: Let's go.
10: It happened about 9:30 at night. Video shows eight officers running from one door to another, yelling for people to evacuate. And in some cases, they broke down the doors to get people out. Many of those they saved were sleeping at the time.
12: At first, you hear the radio traffic come out, you know, being route to a fire. You hear that, and then you start to hear some of the distress of saying, okay, we're going to start evacuating. You can hear the fire alarms in the background as well.
10: Maria Herring is the Black spokesperson for the Irving Police Department.
12: You always play the what-ifs in your head, right? But we're trained to do certain things, right? We're not trained to fight fires, certainly, but we're going to save a life, right? And if that means that we have to put our lives on the line to save a life, then that's what we're going to do.
10: Three floors of the apartments caught on fire, and it's expected those buildings will be torn down. But residents of various racial backgrounds say they're glad there was at least no loss of life. Wednesday was the deadline for the removal of those controversial license plate reading cameras from state highways in Florida. On the other hand, a number of law enforcement agencies are pushing back against the removal order, saying the technology is invaluable for fighting crime. Meanwhile, this Black Dallas man says he is the victim of traffic technology.
13: Nobody's able to help me.
10: That's what he said when he got a letter saying he had speeding camera tickets to pay for a car that was not his in Philadelphia, a city he had not been to for decades.
13: He told me, well, regardless of what Texas DMV is telling you, this is still coming up under your name, so you are responsible for these violations.
10: NBC 5 TV looked into it and spoke to traffic officials in both Philadelphia and Texas and determined Ronald Clements' plates may have been cloned or copied by someone else. In the end, he was let off the hook. And Texas Republican Attorney General Ken Paxton, endorsed by President Trump in the race for U.S. Senate, says the recent Republican midterm convention in Dallas hurt him politically. He said everyone's numbers dropped in an audio clip shared by the New York Times. But a senior advisor for Paxton told The Hill that the clip was shared out of context and instead pointed to polling that shows Paxton is ahead of his opponent, Democrat James Tallarico. But polls we're aware of actually say Paxton is behind Tallarico by 2 percentage points. Tallarico is depending on the black vote to win the race. For more stories of interest to the black community, log on to BINnews.com. 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I'm Mike Stevens on your home for Black News First, the Black Information Network.
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11: This is Morgan Wood on the Black Information Network with some black sports trivia you should know. In the fast-paced world of pro football, the term sacking the quarterback is a key part of the game's vocabulary. But I bet you didn't know who created this phrase. The term sack was popularized in the 1960s by black NFL Hall of Fame linebacker Deacon Jones. Jones, known for his pass rushing style, coined the phrase to describe the act of tackling the quarterback behind the line of scrimmage to end the play. As a player, Deacon Jones revolutionized the defensive game, creating a new role of pure pass rushers in football that would eventually evolve into the modern defensive end. His relentless pursuit of the quarterback became a defining feature of the defense. Today, sacking the quarterback is one of the most celebrated achievements in football, with defensive players aiming to tackle the quarterback each time the ball is snapped. It's now a term all football fans know and use, thanks to Black NFL Hall of Fame linebacker Deacon Jones. For the Black Information Network, I'm Morgan Wood.
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14: I'm Kevin Brown on your home for 24/7 News, Black Information Network, and here's what's happening right now. A flight from Tokyo to Denver was diverted to Seattle for a medical emergency. Correspondent Brad Ford reports.
15: 6.5 hours into the 10-hour flight, a man collapsed. TMZ reports firefighters on the plane used oxygen and gave the man IVs until they could land. A witness said the man's color turned deep purple. Firefighters dragged the patient down the aisle and out of the plane. The man was later pronounced dead. The King County Medical Examiner will conduct an autopsy to determine the cause of death.
14: Two Texas men were arrested for posing as delivery drivers and attempting to force their way into homes of Bay Area victims believed to possess large amounts of cryptocurrency. Damian Velma, 20 years old, and Jeremiah Kleinborn, 19 years old, were arrested in Dallas on suspicion of attempted robbery. The suspects were captured on surveillance footage at a home in South San Jose, with one posing as a delivery driver and the other brandishing a rifle. Detectives linked the suspects to multiple crimes targeting victims with high crypto wealth, and evidence was found at their residence in Dallas. The suspects are awaiting extradition back to Santa Clara County, and the investigations into home invasions are ongoing. 3 of 11 South Suburban Fort Heights officials in Illinois are accused of using village funds for personal use, and they're pleading not guilty. Today's arraignment hearing was held at the Cook County Court in Markham. The defendants were James Morgan, Scotty Hatton, and Antoine Adams. Illinois Attorney General Kwame Raoul says the current and former Fort Heights officials were involved in a scheme to use funds for airfare, hotel accommodations, and excursions at casinos. The other defendants will be back in court on November 19th. A local Seattle law firm has filed a $30 million claim against the city on behalf of the family of a man shot and killed by police outside the Southwest Precinct. The attorneys allege that Seattle police officers were negligent, used excessive force, and violated the Americans with Disabilities Act in the incident. The shooting occurred after the man, Andrew Say, was confronted in the precinct's parking lot following a 911 call reporting he was in crisis. The law firm claims that the man's death could have been prevented if officers had used a taser or followed de-escalation policies. The city has 2 months to consider the claim before a potential lawsuit may be filed. A game-worn jersey from Game 3 of the 1998 NBA Finals, worn by Michael Jordan during his last championship run with the Bulls, sold for a record-breaking $12.26 million at auction. The jersey, part of Jordan's iconic Last Dance season, is now the most expensive piece of game-worn Jordan memorabilia in history. Jordan's jersey from Game 1 of the same finals previously held the record with a sale price of $10.91 million. The jersey, which received one bid at the auction, is described as a symbol of greatness that transformed basketball into a global cultural phenomenon. Despite Jordan's popularity in the sports collectibles market, Babe Ruth's shot call jersey from the 1932 World Series remains the most expensive piece of game-worn sports memorabilia, selling for $24.12 million in 2024. I'm Devin Brown on your home for Black News First, Black Information.
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20: 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I'm Christian Spicer. I'm a writer, podcaster, and a huge fan of The Last of Us. In this show, we'll be recapping the story of part one while diving deep into the making of. 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
29: The opinions, beliefs, and viewpoints expressed in this commentary are those of the author and do not necessarily represent those of BIN and its founding partners and employees.
30: I'm James T. Harris, and I have something to say. Let me ask you a question. If a Black Democrat raised nearly $66 million in a governor's race, had the endorsement of the President of the United States, and was backed by almost his entire state's congressional delegation, do you think the media would cover it? Of course they would. But that's exactly what's happening with Byron Donalds. And the national media is practically silent. Byron Donalds just reported $65.8 million cash on hand in Florida's governor's race. He raised $14 million in just the last 2 months. President Trump has endorsed him. Senator Rick Scott is behind him. 17 of Florida's 20 members of Congress support him, along with 63 members of the Florida House. Here's what really makes this remarkable. At 17 years old, Byron Donalds arrived in Florida on a Greyhound bus with nothing but a trunk full of clothes. He went to work, built a career, raised a family, served in the state legislature, served in Congress, and now he's on the verge of becoming governor of the third largest state in America. That's an American success story. That's a Black American success story. But because Byron Donalds is a conservative Republican, the media doesn't know what to do with him. He doesn't fit the narrative they've been selling for decades, that Black Americans only succeed if they're Democrats. Byron Donalds is living proof that isn't true. The media's silence says far more about them than it does about him. Maybe it's time for Black Americans to value merit and accomplishment again. Maybe it's time to stop worshiping symbolism over substance, especially when real achievement comes wrapped in conservative principles. Judge people by what they have built, what they have accomplished, and the values they stand for, not by the political party they are expected to belong to. Byron Donalds is not a symbol. He is a success story. And it's time more Black Americans heard it and be inspired by it. Or is that too much to ask? I'm James T. Harris for the Black Information Network.
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3: Was trending this hour. A federal judge has cleared the way for Paramount Skydance's acquisition of Warner Brothers Discovery, approving a settlement that resolves an antitrust challenge from 12 states' attorneys general. The $110 billion deal would combine major film and television assets, including Paramount Plus, HBO Max, CBS, CNN, Comedy Central, and Food Network, creating one of the largest media companies in the industry. I'm Bree Wood with What's Trending.
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4: John Legend is helping HBCU students stay in school by helping keep a roof over their heads. The Grammy and EGOT winning artist has teamed up with Built to cover rent for 50 college students at four universities, including three HBCUs, Morehouse College, Central State University, and Wilberforce University. The fourth school is Legend's alma mater, the University of Pennsylvania. The program provides $850 need-based awards to students living off campus who are experiencing housing insecurity and are at risk of having to leave school. Legend says he knows what it's like to hustle to pay rent while in college. He worked a work-study job and at a church while paying his own off-campus rent. Applications are open through October 8th or until funds run out. With the latest in HBCU news, I'm Morgan Wood on the Black Information Network. 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
5: 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In 2019, the St. John Will.i.am Coach

0: Branzo, who had wanted to be a preacher, had found his God. Instead of a mural of Jesus in the sanctuary, there is one of patron saint John Coltrane. And that's a fact. I'm Shay Diddy on the Black Information Network.
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2: Sean Diddy Combs could be released from prison earlier than expected. Federal prison records now list his projected release date as January 21st, 2028. Combs is currently serving a 50-month sentence at FCI Fort Dix in New Jersey after being convicted on two counts of transportation to engage in prostitution. His release date has changed several times, including after an alleged prison rule violation. He was also reportedly involved in a physical altercation with another inmate in July. The reason for the latest change has not been made public. Elsewhere, an NBC News report is detailing what it describes as special treatment for Combs behind bars. Sources claim he has access to an unauthorized cell phone, alcohol, and other contraband, as well as perks, including meals, cleaning, and massages. A spokesperson for Combs disputes the portrayal, saying the media is presenting ordinary prison life as news. With the latest in entertainment, I'm Morgan Wood on the Black Information Network. BINnews.com, your home for Black news first.
3: 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At the Black Information Network, we tell stories from Cleveland, Milwaukee, and Minneapolis, where legacy meets survival and pride moves with purpose. We sit with elders who remember when Motown meant more than music, it meant movement. We walk with artists painting Black features on city walls. We vibe with DJs spinning house, hip-hop, and freedom into every mix. Black folks here cook love into casseroles, build businesses in blitz zones, and still show up at city council meetings wearing their Sunday best. Even through loss, protests, and isolation, we persist. We don't just make culture, we protect it and pass it forward. From Lake Erie to Lake Street, Black Midwesterners hold it down with heart and hustle. Our cold doesn't stop the fire, and our pride speaks softly, but it stands firm. With Black News First, I'm Katie Gray on the Black Information Network.
2: I'm Morgan Wood on your home for 24/7 News, the Black Information Network. Montgomery County Councilmember and Democratic nominee for County Executive Will Jawando is back at work after suffering a heart attack early September. Jawando was playing pickup basketball September 5th when he began experiencing chest pain and shortness of breath. He was taken to George Washington University Hospital, where doctors placed a stent in his heart to restore blood flow. Now he says the experience has changed his perspective.
4: You know, I'm a former college athlete. I'm not overweight. I don't have diabetes. I don't have high blood pressure. I didn't have high cholesterol. I was on medicine for nothing. And I had a heart attack at 43. A moment like this changes your perspective. It makes you think about the people you love, the fact that you get to still be here with them.
2: Jawando says he plans to pace himself as he returns to his duties. He is still running for Montgomery County Executive. Meanwhile, D.C. residents who take paid family leave can no longer take up to 12 weeks off. Adjustments to the program take effect immediately and will cap family leave at 6 weeks. The medical leave cap will be reduced from 12 weeks to 10 weeks. The weekly benefit maximum will also drop by $90 to $1,100 a week. In other news, a statewide manhunt is underway after a mass shooting in Manassas, Virginia. Authorities say 37-year-old Marvin Grant shot three of his coworkers at United Rentals on Wellington Road around 7 a.m. on Wednesday morning. The victims were taken to the hospital and are listed in critical condition. Grant fled the scene and may be driving a gray Toyota Camry or Corolla with temporary North Carolina tags. Manassas Police Chief Douglas Keene says investigators believe Grant may have left Northern Virginia and are asking people across the Commonwealth to be on the lookout. Anyone who sees Grant should not approach him, but call 911 immediately. Elsewhere, Baltimore Mayor Brandon Scott has appointed Shala Graham as the city's new budget director. Scott says Graham brings nearly 20 years of government experience and a strong background in financial leadership. She spent 14 years in police finance, most recently serving 7 years as chief financial officer of the Baltimore Police Department. Graham, who is Black, will oversee the city's budget process and report to the deputy director of the Department of Finance. Scott says he's confident Graham will help the city develop responsible

0: budgets while investing in essential services and neighborhoods across Baltimore. And D.C. residents carry the highest average federal student loan debt in the country. According to the latest data from the Department of Education, the average D.C. borrower owes more than $55,000, with total federal student debt in the district topping $6.4 billion. Nationally, Black borrowers take on student debt at higher rates and face greater challenges repaying it compared to white borrowers. In D.C., communities with larger shares of residents of color have also experienced higher rates of student loan debt in collections. I'm Morgan Wood on the Black Information Network, your home for Black news first.
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4: Democratic nominee for Senate James Tallarico is reportedly spending millions to gain support from Black voters in Texas.
1: What happens next?
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4: Millions of Americans are sitting on money they do not even realize is theirs. According to the National Association of Unclaimed Property Administrators, about one out of seven Americans has unclaimed cash or property waiting to be returned. And here's the staggering part. The total of unclaimed property nationwide dollar amount adds up to about $70 billion. So where does the unclaimed money come from? Well, a lot of the money that ends up in state custody comes from everyday situations like old bank accounts, refund checks that were never cashed, final paychecks lost in the mail, or security deposits that were never returned. Even things like unclaimed insurance payouts, stocks, dividends, and tax refunds, or when a relative dies with money in the bank. It happens after a few years of inactivity through a process called escheatment, where companies have to turn dormant funds over to the state. For more info, go to missingmoney.com. 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
6: Mike Island on your home for 24/7 news, the Black Information Network. Residents and civil rights groups across the country are expressing strong opposition and environmental justice concerns regarding data centers. This is especially true with respect to proposed placement of data centers in or near predominantly Black communities. According to KQED, organizations like the NAACP point out that data centers consume massive amounts of energy and water. In Ohio, for instance, a series of public meetings are taking place for residents from all communities to weigh in on the possibility of future data center projects. According to WKYC, city leaders are researching what effects larger facilities could have on the community. Activist Terry Wang addresses the Cleveland City Council with her concerns.
7: Every watt of electricity that goes into a data center has to come out as heat. You don't have to believe me, you just have to believe physics. That is the first law of the conservation of energy, and if you don't even understand what that means, I really am very concerned that you guys are making decisions about data centers.
6: The city's final public meeting on data centers is set for October 7th, WKYC says. An officer with the Jacksonville, Florida Sheriff's Office is facing a domestic battery charge. The Jacksonville sheriff is T.K. Waters. Sheriff Waters, who is African-American, says Michael Shrum was taken into custody after investigators determined he allegedly struck a woman he was in a relationship with multiple times, leaving visible injuries. At a recent press conference, Sheriff Waters says Shrum no longer has law enforcement authority and his termination is imminent.
8: He has been stripped of his police authority. While there is due process that must be followed, the agency will be seeking termination for Shrum. This is an active criminal case and investigation, so there is limited information with which I can provide to you at this time.
6: Sheriff Waters adds that no one at the Jacksonville Sheriff's Office is above the law. Trum is the ninth department employee arrested this year. Follow us on Facebook, Instagram, and TikTok at Black Information Network and on X and Blue Sky at Black InfoNet. 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I'm Mike Island on your home for Black News First, the Black Information Network. And now, here's your Healthy Minute.
9: According to the American Heart Association, one in three adults will suffer from cardiovascular disease in his or her lifetime. The good news is that there are smart steps you can take now to keep your heart healthy. One small heart smart step is to grab a daily 1 ounce handful of almonds. Clinical studies indicate that almonds have the potential to lower cholesterol levels as part of a low saturated fat diet. The U.S. Food and Drug Administration has recognized almonds with this heart health claim. It stated that scientific evidence suggests but does not prove that eating 1.5 ounces of most nuts each day, such as almonds, as part of a diet low in saturated fat and cholesterol may reduce the risk of heart disease. There's also good news about good fats. U.S. dietary guidelines recommend that the majority of your fat intake be unsaturated. One serving of almonds has 13 grams of unsaturated fat and only 1 gram of saturated fat. To learn more, visit heart.org. And that's your Healthy Minute. I'm Mike Island on the Black Information Network.
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11: 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You're trying to accomplish different things in the live show than you are on the record, and don't be kind of beholden to one side when you're doing the other side.
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13: News this hour, I'm Terry McCready. Coming up, American forces exiting Iraq. The DOJ announcing several voter fraud arrests. Many of the accused are from Africa. Guilty pleas from several officials for allegedly fleecing funds from a black community outside Chicago. But first, here's BIN News Now.
14: James Tallarico is challenging Kim Paxton to a debate in Texas's U.S. Senate race. Texas GOP strategist Vinny Minchillo says that it's unlikely Paxton would be harmed in a debate.
15: It's not like Tallarico is going to have any new news, any new attacks on Paxton. We've heard them all. We've processed them all.
14: Political observers say a debate could give Paxton an opportunity to further define his opponent for voters. President Trump says $500 refund checks are being sent to certain Affordable Care Act enrollees starting today. The payments target eligible middle-income households in states using the Federal Health Insurance Exchange after premium costs rose following the expiration of subsidies. And former NBA star J.R. Smith was arrested in Texas on a family violence assault charge. Authorities say Smith was taken into custody after a traffic stop linked to an active warrant. The 16-year NBA veteran remains in custody, and details about the alleged incident have not been released. Get BIN News Now on demand 24/7 on the iHeartRadio app. Back to Terry McCready.
13: President Trump says the last American forces are leaving Iraq. Speaking from the White House, Trump called the Iraqi campaign a quagmire for America and talked about bad decision-making before he took office.
16: Many, many years it lasted, but soon that part of history will be over.
13: Trump praising the new Iraqi prime minister and praised the Americans who were killed or wounded in Iraq. U.S. forces initially withdrew in 2011 after toppling Saddam Hussein in 2003. The U.S. returned and has had troops in northern Iraq since 2014 battling ISIS as part of Operation Inherent Resolve. The Justice Department is announcing the arrests of 10 people accused of voter fraud in Minnesota. Yesterday, Attorney General Todd Blanche said the charges involve illegal voting in 2022, 2024, and the primary elections earlier this year. Blanche said the defendants that had been charged include foreign nationals from Ghana, Liberia, and Brazil. Blanche says they falsely claimed citizenship. 3 of 11 South Suburban Ford Heights officials accused of using village funds for personal use are pleading not guilty. An arraignment hearing was held yesterday at the Cook County Court in Markham. The defendants, all black men, are James Morgan, Scotty Hatton, and Anton Adams. Illinois Attorney General Kwame Raoul said the current and former Ford Heights officials were involved in a scheme to use funds for airfare, hotel accommodations, and excursions at casinos. The other defendants are due back in court in November. Celebrating Hispanic Heritage Month at a White House reception yesterday, President Trump praised Hispanics as hardworking, smart people who are also energetic.
16: But we honor the countless Hispanic American patriots throughout our history who have been among the greatest champions of faith, family, and our God-given freedoms.
13: Trump also noting his tremendous Hispanic support when he ran for office. Earlier this month, he issued an official presidential message on National Hispanic Heritage Month, recognizing the contributions of Hispanic Americans. New York Mayor Zoran Mamdani has finally received a top-level security clearance after 9 months on the job. It's something the FBI generally handles and gives an elected official the ability to be briefed on threats to the city, including terrorism and access to sensitive classified information. But Mamdani was left out of the loop, and now the question is, who gave the green light for the mayor and when? There's speculation that President Trump may have had something to do with it. The news comes after Mamdani and Trump met at Gracie Mansion last week while the president was in New York to address the United Nations General Assembly. Stay informed, stay connected, and subscribe. Follow VIN News This Hour wherever you get your podcasts. I'm Terry McCree for the Black Information Network.
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17: This is Esther Dillard with another spotlight on Black excellence. Tyler Perry is one of the most successful figures in the entertainment industry. Born in New Orleans, Louisiana in 1969, Emmett Perry Jr. endured a difficult childhood marked by poverty and abuse. After changing his name and moving to Atlanta in 1992, Tyler Perry began writing and producing stage plays that became highly successful.
18: All you gotta do is take an R&B song, put Jesus in it, and it's a gospel song.
17: What? It was also during that time that he created his signature character, the iconic Mabel Medea Simmons.
19: Yea, though she walked in the valley with the shadow of Little Red Riding Hood and the Three Bears.
17: With an estimated net worth of over $1 billion, Tyler Perry is also a generous philanthropist, having donated millions to such causes as education, civil rights, and disaster relief, and another shining example of Black excellence. I'm Esther Dillard on the Black Information Network.
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20: I'm Amber Payton on your home for 24/7 News, the Black Information Network. Here's what's happening in your region right now. The search for Charlotte Mecklenburg School's next superintendent is now underway. The CMS Board of Education voted 6-2 Tuesday to create a superintendent search committee just 1 week after firing former superintendent Dr. Crystal Hill, who is black. The committee will develop a timeline for the search and gather input from parents, students, staff, and community members as leaders look for a permanent replacement. Board leaders say they want the process to be transparent and help rebuild public trust.
21: Our top priority is making sure we bring the right person to this particular district and make sure we have the right leader. And that's a top priority of us right now. There's no way we can go through this process without community engagement, without community input, without stakeholder input, without staff input, without student input, and without family input.
20: Board members Dr. Monty Witherspoon and Dr. Charlita Hatch voted against the measure, saying the board should first address governance and accountability concerns. Baltimore, Maryland residents will soon have another opportunity to apply for opioid recovery funding. City leaders announced that applications for the second round of opioid restitution community grants will open October 16th. The program is funded through Baltimore's legal settlements with opioid manufacturers and distributors. Black Mayor Brandon Scott says the grants are helping communities recover from years of harm caused by the opioid crisis. Recommendations for this round were developed by the 2026 Restitution Advisory Board, which includes residents with lived experience, service providers, public health experts, and government officials who identified funding priorities based on community needs and service gaps. A Black Norfolk, Virginia native who served her country with distinction has died while deployed in the Middle East. The Army says 37-year-old Captain Bianca Wilkerson suffered a medical emergency aboard a military flight traveling to Saudi Arabia on September 18th while supporting operations in the region. Wilkerson, who has been posthumously promoted to major, was a transportation officer who served in several leadership and logistics roles during her military career. The Army is investigating the incident, and her cause of death has not yet been determined. Her death brings the Pentagon's publicly reported number of U.S. military fatalities tied to operations surrounding the Iran conflict to 19. HBCU Norfolk State University is looking to keep its momentum going this weekend. The Spartans head to Pittsburgh on Saturday to face Robert Morris after improving to 3-2 on the season with a 43-20 win over Chicago State. The challenge gets tougher this week as Robert Morris comes in at 2-2 and is coming off a narrow loss to FBS opponent Buffalo. Under head coach Michael Vick, Norfolk State has won back-to-back games and is seeking its first three-game winning streak in 5 years.
0: Back-to-back wins, it feels good, but we want more. Obviously, we got to go through, these type of scenarios in order to build the confidence and become the team that we want to be. Nowhere near satisfied. There's more out there. There's more on the table. We're going to work our butts off to put ourselves in that position and, try to, accumulate as much success as we can.
20: Players say they're happy with the progress, but remain focused on achieving even more success this season. I'm Amber Payton on your home for Black News First, the Black Information Network.
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2: Most people know about Restaurant Week, but not everyone knows there's a Black Restaurant Week born in Houston, Texas in 2016 and is now spreading to cities across the country. It's more than just menus. It's a movement.
22: And so we really want to create something that was more all-inclusive to the creative things we were seeing happening in the food scene.
2: That's one of the three founders, Fallon Farrell.
22: As we've grown through the years, we've literally watched businesses start off as like a pop-up food tent and now having like two or three locations.
2: From soul food kitchens to hidden gem caterers, Black Restaurant Week shines a light where it's long been missing. It's helped generate tens of millions of dollars for Black-owned businesses, keeping legacies alive and creating new ones. And it's part of Black history still being written every time a diner takes that first bite. I'm Esther Dillard for the Black Information Network.
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0: 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I'm Charlamagne Tha God, host of the world's most dangerous morning show, The Breakfast Club, and my history lives here.
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5: Health and Human Services Secretary Robert F. Kennedy Jr. apparently took money from the Minority Health Department to help cover the cost of his security.
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7: The opinions, beliefs, and viewpoints expressed in this commentary are those of the author and do not necessarily represent those of BIN and its founding partners and employees. Now it's time to bring the funk with Roland S. Martin.
8: So the United States Senate has passed the so-called Protect College Sports Act. It passed 77-22. Here's what is absolutely amazing. This bill decides that they're going to cap the revenue that athletes can make. Yet when Senator Cory Booker and others said, hey, let's cap the money that coaches can make, they said no. Then when Senator John Kennedy said, hey, let's cap ticket prices, they said no. So let me get this straight. So the free market, free enterprise is good for the schools, is good for the coaches, is good for the conferences, but it's bad for the players. The only people in this bill that see their revenue capped are the athletes. Oh, by the way, they're the ones who are playing the sport that actually generates the revenue. So everybody else gets to get paid as much as they want, as much as the market can bear, except the athletes. Don't they call that communism, or do they call that socialism? Because it's not a capitalism. And I thought all of these Republicans and Democrats believe in the free market. I told y'all this bill was absolutely trash because it is about protecting the NCAA, protecting the colleges and the universities, protecting the coaches, protecting the networks that air these games. What they want to do is keep as much money as possible, and they want college athletes, these football and basketball players, to be sharecroppers. Pure and simple. I'm Roland Martin on the Black Information Network.
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9: Here's what's trending this hour. A woman accused of opening fire on Rihanna's Los Angeles area home has pleaded not guilty. Ivana Lissette Ortiz faces 14 charges, including attempted murder, in connection with the March shooting at the Beverly Crest residence while Rihanna and her family were home. No one was injured. Ortiz remains jailed on more than $2.6 million bail and is scheduled to return to court for a pretrial hearing on October 29th. I'm Bree Wood with what's trending.
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10: LeBron James was photographed in a Philadelphia 76ers uniform for the first time as he begins an unprecedented 24th season. During a press conference, King James said the team is ready for the season.
11: So we all are all speaking the same language. Everyone is highly motivated. That's going to start, obviously, every single day. Just getting 1% better every single day, starting tomorrow. So everyone's excited to be here.
10: LeBron also confirmed that he did consider the New York Knicks until they won the NBA title in June. He said he'll try to help the Sixers win their first championship in more than 40 years while splitting his time between homes in Philly and New York City. Week 3 of the NFL season is done. The Bears blew out the Eagles on Monday Night Football. Week 4 will kick off with Pittsburgh participating in another AFC North showdown against the Browns in Cleveland on Thursday Night Football. And Atlanta's new National Women's Soccer League team has been announced. Atlanta City FC will begin play in 2028. The team's logo is a phoenix inside of a circular crest, and the team's colors will be Atlanta Red, Georgia Peach, Platinum Metallic, and Black Char. Atlanta City FC's home games will be played at Mercedes-Benz Stadium. With the latest in sports, I'm Misty Jordan on the Black Information Network, your home for Black News First.
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2: Nick Cannon is opening the door to his personal life in a new Netflix docuseries set to premiere this winter. The television host and father of 12 says the project will offer a raw and unfiltered look at how he balances parenting across multiple households. Cannon told Us Weekly that nothing is off limits, adding that he wants to tell his own story rather than let other people speculate about his unconventional family life. The series will also explore his relationships with the mothers of his children and include tributes to his late son, Zen Cannon. And Jay-Z is asking a California appeals court to revive his extortion and defamation lawsuit against attorney Tony Busby following a major development in a past legal case. We previously reported that according to court filings, Jay-Z's legal team says a former accuser identified as Jane Doe has recanted allegations that she was assaulted by the music mogul in 2000 and now says she never met or spoke with him. Jay-Z argues the reversal is new evidence that supports his claims against Busby and warrants a rehearing. With the latest in entertainment at 17 and 47 minutes past each hour, I'm Bree Wood on the Black Information Network, your home for Black News First.
3: I'm Amber Payton on the Black Information Network, and today we honor a true hero of World War II, Waverly B. Woodson Jr., an African-American medic who risked it all for freedom and his comrades. June 6, 1944, D-Day. Amid the chaos of Omaha Beach, Woodson's landing craft was struck. Despite being wounded himself, he leaped into action. For over 30 relentless hours, he treated the injured under enemy fire, bandaging wounds, performing amputations, and saving countless lives. But Woodson's heroism went beyond the battle field. In an era of segregation, he shattered barriers, proving that courage knows no color. His nomination for the Medal of Honor was never awarded until the Distinguished Service Cross was posthumously honored in 2024. It's the second highest honor that can be bestowed on a member of the Army and is awarded for extraordinary heroism. Let's ensure his story is never forgotten. Waverly B. Woodson Jr. exemplifies the best of humanity, dedication, bravery, and the power to inspire. I'm Amber Payton on your home for 24/7 Black News First, the Black Information Network.
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5: Moni, on your home for Black News First, the Black Information Network. A federal jury has awarded $164 million to a trafficking survivor who was just 15 years old when she was held at a Metro Atlanta motel for 4 months. The trafficking happened in 2020 at a Super 8 in College Park near the Atlanta International Airport. Jurors found the motel's operator, Lincoln Bancorp, knew or should have known about the trafficking and profited from renting the rooms. Attorney Patrick McDonough represented the survivor.
6: Found herself walking down Old National Highway at night in the rain, cold, and somebody said she was pretty. I'm gonna get her some food. And it just kind of one thing led to another. And before you know it, she was at this hotel being trafficked.
5: Atlanta News First reached out to Lincoln Bancorp's attorney, who declined to comment. 5 siblings from one Georgia family are now among the latest cases in what has become the nation's worst measles surge in more than 30 years. Health officials say none of the 5 were fully vaccinated, bringing Georgia's total to 21 cases this year. The CDC's Black female director addressed the crisis in her first interview on the job with Atlanta News First.
7: Measles is the most contagious disease. You could have pneumonia. You could get something called subacute sclerosing panencephalitis, which is nearly fatal, and you could die.
5: Her stance differs from her boss, Health and Human Services Secretary Robert F. Kennedy Jr., who has called measles a mild illness and questioned the vaccine. A fight over abortion pills crossing state lines could now be headed to the U.S. Supreme Court. Louisiana, Alabama, and Arkansas sued New York, California, and Massachusetts, challenging shield laws that protect doctors who mail abortion pills into states with bans. Louisiana has charged 2 out-of-state doctors with sending the pills to its residents, but their home states have refused to hand them over. A Louisiana man who was already free on bond is back in custody, now facing hundreds of additional charges. Investigators say 41-year-old John Randall Crooks faces nearly 900 counts involving juvenile pornography and more than 400 counts of sexual abuse of an animal. Authorities say they discovered the new material while Crooks was out on bond in an earlier case. A second suspect, 35-year-old Brianna Gaspard, is also under arrest on charges of indecent behavior with a juvenile and production of juvenile pornography. State and parish agencies work together on the investigation. A 9-month wait for a permanent power fix is hanging over students at Southern University as they head into midterms and homecoming. The Baton Rouge HBCU lost power again this week following weeks of outages affecting classrooms, dorms, and the student union. Chancellor John Pierre, who is Black, blames aging equipment and deferred maintenance. The permanent fix is already on order but won't arrive for about 9 months. Despite the ongoing outages, the university says homecoming will go on as planned. I'm Alexandria Ikamoni on your home for Black News First, the Black Information Network.
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9: 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Close to 3 million Black Americans rely on Obamacare for health insurance, but many were hit with massive insurance premiums after Congress let subsidies expire at the end of 2025. But there could be a little relief coming from the Trump administration. President Trump is reportedly sending out $500 Obamacare refunds to some enrollees this week. Nearly a million people are eligible across 30 states that use the federal exchange healthcare.gov to buy insurance plans under the Affordable Care Act. Recipients will likely be those in middle-income households that are not currently receiving federal assistance to pay for insurance premiums. According to Trump, enrollees were overcharged by the Biden administration. For many Black families, any help on paying health insurance or medical bills can make a real difference. If you buy coverage through healthcare.gov, check your bank account and your mailbox for a potential refund. 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
10: Mike Moore on your home for 24/7 News, the Black Information Network. We've learned a Black former Detroit assistant principal will serve prison time after allegedly sexually assaulting a minor. Jerome Younger pleaded no contest to first-degree criminal sexual conduct involving a minor. An earlier charge of second-degree criminal sexual conduct was dismissed. Younger has been sentenced to 3.5 to 20 years in prison. He worked at Edward Duke Ellington Conservatory of Music and at Art Beckham Academy. He also agreed to lifetime registration as a Tier 3 sex offender and lifetime electronic monitoring. In Detroit, a city with a predominantly Black population, a $2.2 billion redevelopment plan from Bedrock and General Motors for the Renaissance Center is getting heavy criticism. A hearing was held at the Coleman A. Young Municipal Center on their request for a transformational brownfield. Detroit People's Platform's Eden Bloom says GM and Bedrock aren't giving anything, as they will keep the land, buildings, decades of rising riverfront value, and are asking the public for $548 million to get there. We've learned that attorneys representing a Black Detroit woman hurt in a crash are calling for law enforcement to dig deeper into that case. Susan Smith's lawyers say this is a case of racially motivated hate crimes that followed the collision recently. Smith said as many as 80 men of Arab descent gathered in the vicinity of the crash after another driver struck her vehicle.
11: I was by myself. It's so mind-boggling to me that they are defending this person that hit me. They removed her from the scene of the crime because she was by herself and she was crying.
10: Cops say so far only the other driver, an 18-year-old woman, has been charged in the incident. The Missouri governor's challenge to prevent suicide among service members, veterans, and their families, some of whom are Black, is starting a new program. The Faith Community Training Program equips faith leaders and members in non-clergy roles with tools to support service members, veterans, and their families. Congregations that host the training will receive a full day of education. Now, our Washington Roundup. President Trump is announcing some major energy investments for the U.S. Speaking from the Oval Office, Trump said South Korea is committing over $50 billion toward a natural gas pipeline from Alaska's North Slope to the southern part of the state for export to Asian markets.
12: By building the Alaska LNG pipeline, we will deliver nearly 4 billion cubic feet of liquefied natural gas per day, and that makes us puts us at a level that's not comparable with anyone else.
10: President Trump says the last American forces are leaving Iraq. Speaking from the White House, Trump called the Iraqi campaign a quagmire for America and said there's been some very bad decision-making before he took office. He praised the new Iraqi prime minister, whom Trump campaigned for, and praised the Americans who were killed or wounded in Iraq. And that's your Washington Roundup. I'm Mike Moore on your home for 24/7 News, the Black Information Network.
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14: I'm Kevin Brown with another look at modern-day Black history you should know. On January 6, 2021, as chaos engulfed the U.S. Capitol,
15: multiple Capitol entries,
14: a group of Black officers stood as pillars of resilience and bravery. Among them was Capitol Police Officer Eugene Goodman, who diverted rioters away from the Senate chamber, potentially saving countless lives. Lieutenant Michael Byrd also faced a dire situation, protecting lawmakers from an advancing mob. His decisive actions safeguarded those entrusted to his care. And Officer Harry Dunn fought back against physical threats and racial slurs, standing firm in the defense of the Capitol and democracy. These Black officers and many others remind us that the strength of our democracy lies in those who protect it. So let's never forget to honor their heroism and strive for a nation worthy of their sacrifice. For the Black Information Network, I'm Kevin Brown.
16: I'm Bree Wood with BIN News Now. Detroit People's Food Co-op, the city's only Black-led and community-owned grocery operation, is asking for public support as it faces financial challenges.
17: We bit off more than most co-ops attempt to chew at the very beginning.
16: Leaders say the co-op is losing up to $30,000 a week, but isn't at risk of closing if community support continues. Attorney General Todd Blanche said 10 people have been arrested in Minnesota on voter fraud charges. Federal prosecutors allege the defendants, including foreign nationals from Brazil, Ghana, and Liberia, illegally voted in elections between 2022 and 2026 by falsely claiming U.S. citizenship. And a new report claims Sean Diddy Combs is receiving special privileges while serving time at FCI Fort Dixon, New Jersey. Combs allegedly has access to contraband, though a spokesperson dismissed the claims as an exaggeration of ordinary prison life. Get BIN News Now on demand 24/7 on the iHeartRadio app.
18: I'm Mike Stevens on your home for Black News First, the Black Information Network. 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Police officers in Irving, Texas, near Dallas, are being thanked for saving a lot of people from a burning apartment building.
19: Let's go.
18: It happened about 9:30 at night. Video shows 8 officers running from one door to another, yelling for people to evacuate. And in some cases, they broke down the doors to get people out. Many of those they saved were sleeping at the time.
20: At first, you hear the radio traffic come out, you know, being routed to fire. You hear that, and then you start to hear some of the distress of saying, okay, we're going to start evacuating. You can hear the fire alarms in the background as well.
18: Maria Herring is the Black spokesperson for the Irving Police Department.
20: You always play the what ifs in your head, right? But we're trained to do certain things, right? We're not trained to fight fires, certainly, but we're going to save a life, right? And if that means that we have to put our lives on the line to save a life, then that's what we're going to do.
18: Three floors of the apartments caught on fire, and it's expected those buildings will be torn down. But residents of various racial backgrounds say they're glad there was at least no loss of life. Wednesday was the deadline for the removal of those controversial license plate reading cameras from state highways in Florida. On the other hand, a number of law enforcement agencies are pushing back against the removal order, saying the technology is invaluable for fighting crime. Meanwhile, this Black Dallas man says he is the victim of traffic technology.
15: Nobody's able to help me.
18: That's what he said when he got a letter saying he had speeding camera tickets to pay for a car that was not his in Philadelphia, a city he had not been to for decades.
15: They told me, well, regardless of what Texas DMV is telling you, this is still coming up under your name, so you are responsible for these violations.
18: NBC 5 TV looked into it and spoke to traffic officials in both Philadelphia and Texas and determined Ronald Clements' plates may have been cloned or copied by someone else. In the end, he was let off the hook. And Texas Republican Attorney General Ken Paxton, endorsed by President Trump in the race for U.S. Senate, says the recent Republican midterm convention in Dallas hurt him politically. He said everyone's numbers dropped in an audio clip shared by the New York Times. But a senior advisor for Paxton told The Hill that the clip was shared out of context and instead pointed to polling that shows Paxton is ahead of his opponent, Democrat James Tallarico. But polls we're aware of actually say Paxton is behind Tallarico by 2 percentage points. Tallarico is depending on the Black vote to win the race. For more stories of interest to the Black community, log on to BINnews.com. 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I'm Mike Stevens on your home for Black News First, the Black Information that...
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22: I'm Terrence Bibb for the Black Information Network with the story of another Black builder. Born on February 3rd, 1946 in Tuskegee, Alabama, Albert Lionel Joyner was the son of Tuskegee Airman Hercules Joyner and the brother of nationally syndicated radio host Tom the Fly Jock Joyner, the class president of his high school and state basketball championship MVP. Albert Joyner followed his father's footsteps to Tuskegee University, earning a bachelor's degree in 1969. As an entrepreneur, Albert purchased his first McDonald's in Mobile, Alabama, becoming the first Black owner of a major fast food franchise in the state, expanding his McDonald's holdings to several locations throughout Birmingham, Alabama, and Jackson, Mississippi. He is credited with breaking the regional record for most drive-through customers served at a McDonald's location. Albert Joyner passed away on June 3rd, 2015, but his legacy as a Black builder lives on. I'm Terrence Bibb for the Black Information Network.
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23: I'm Kevin Brown on your home for 24/7 news, Black Information Network. And here's what's happening right now. A flight from Tokyo to Denver was diverted to Seattle for a medical emergency. Correspondent Brad Ford reports.
24: 6.5 hours into the 10-hour flight, a man collapsed. TMZ reports firefighters on the plane used oxygen and gave the man IVs until they could land. A witness said the man's color turned deep purple. Firefighters dragged the patient down the aisle and out of the plane. The man was later pronounced dead. The King County Medical Examiner will conduct an autopsy to determine the cause of death.
23: Two Texas men were arrested for posing as delivery drivers and attempting to force their way into homes of Bay Area victims believed to possess large amounts of cryptocurrency. Damian Velma, 20 years old, and Jeremiah Kleinborn, 19 years old, were arrested in Dallas on suspicion of attempted robbery. The suspects were captured on surveillance footage at a home in South San Jose, with one posing as a delivery driver and the other brandishing a rifle. Detectives linked the suspects to multiple crimes targeting victims with high crypto wealth, and evidence was found at their residence in Dallas. The suspects are awaiting extradition back to Santa Clara County, and the investigations into home invasions are ongoing. Three of 11 South Suburban Fort Heights officials in Illinois are accused of using village funds for personal use, and they're pleading not guilty. Today's arraignment hearing was held at the Cook County Court in Markham. The defendants were James Morgan, Scotty Hatton, and Antoine Adams. Illinois Attorney General Kwame Raoul says the current and former Fort Heights officials were involved in a scheme to use funds for airfare, hotel accommodations, and excursions at casinos. The other defendants will be back in court on November 19th. A local Seattle law firm has filed a $30 million claim against the city on behalf of the family of a man shot and killed by police outside the Southwest Precinct. The attorneys allege that Seattle police officers were negligent, used excessive force, and violated the Americans with Disabilities Act in the incident. The shooting occurred after the man, Andrew Say, was confronted in the precinct's parking lot following a 911 call reporting he was in crisis. The law firm claims that the man's death could have been prevented if officers had used a taser or followed de-escalation policies. The city has 2 months to consider the claim before a potential lawsuit may be filed. A game-worn jersey from Game 3 of the 1998 NBA Finals, worn by Michael Jordan during his last championship run with the Bulls, sold for a record-breaking $12.26 million at auction. The jersey, part of Jordan's iconic Last Dance season, is now the most expensive piece of game-worn Jordan memorabilia in history. Jordan's jersey from Game 1 of the same finals previously held the record with a sale price of $10.91 million. The jersey, which received one bid at the auction, is described as a symbol of greatness that transformed basketball into a global cultural phenomenon. Despite Jordan's popularity in the sports collectibles market, Babe Ruth's shot call jersey from the 1932 World Series remains the most expensive piece of game-worn sports memorabilia, selling for $24.12 million in 2024. I'm Kevin Brown on your home for Black News First, Black Information.
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6: This is apology. 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
2: What would you apologize for?
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25: Mom, Dad, I'm really sorry. 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
30: 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It should be for deranged, psychotic people.
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2: From Wondery, the makers of The Shrink Next Door and Jacked, comes The Apology Line.
31: Basically, what I'm running amounts to an anonymous public confessional.
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2: Mr. Apology never told callers his real name.
34: I have one question for your apology. Would you have dinner with me?
2: But I knew his name because he was my husband.
35: I'm tempted to say, yeah, sure, let's have dinner. Your dungeon or mine.
2: I'm Marissa Bridge. For 15 years, I watched The Apology Line grow. And I saw Mr. Apology unravel.
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4: In most newsrooms, stories about the Black community are an occasional headline. 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Because you deserve a news source that sees the full picture and keeps you in it. With Black News First, this is the Black Information Network.
5: The opinions, beliefs, and viewpoints expressed in this commentary are those of the author and do not necessarily represent those of BIN and its founding partners and employees.
8: I'm James T. Harris, and I have something to say. Let me ask you a question. If a Black Democrat raised nearly $66 million in a governor's race, had the endorsement of the President of the United States, and was backed by almost his entire state's congressional delegation, do you think the media would cover it? Of course they would. But that's exactly what's happening with Byron Donalds. And the national media is practically silent. Byron Donalds just reported $65.8 million cash on hand in Florida's governor's race. He raised $14 million in just the last 2 months. President Trump has endorsed him. Senator Rick Scott is behind him. 17 of Florida's 20 members of Congress support him, along with 63 members of the Florida House. Here's what really makes this remarkable. At 17 years old, Byron Donalds arrived in Florida on a Greyhound bus with nothing but a trunk full of clothes. He went to work, built a career, raised a family, served in the state legislature, served in Congress, and now he's on the verge of becoming governor of the third largest state in America. That's an American success story. That's a Black American success story. But because Byron Donalds is a conservative Republican, the media doesn't know what to do with him. He doesn't fit the narrative they've been selling for decades, that Black Americans only succeed if they're Democrats. Byron Donalds is living proof that isn't true. The media's silence says far more about them than it does about him. Maybe it's time for Black Americans to value merit and accomplishment again. Maybe it's time to stop worshiping symbolism over substance, especially when real achievement comes wrapped in conservative principles. Judge people by what they have built, what they have accomplished, and the values they stand for, not by the political party they are expected to belong to. Byron Donalds is not a symbol. He is a success story. And it's time more Black Americans heard it and be inspired by it. Or is that too much to ask? I'm James T. Harris for the Black Information Network.
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9: Here's what's trending this hour. If you're planning to pre-order Apple's new foldable iPhone, watch out for scams. Cybersecurity firm Malwarebytes says it found a fake pre-order site for the so-called iPhone Duo that closely mimics Apple's website. The page offers a $500 voucher, but reportedly uses software designed to exploit vulnerable iPhones and steal personal data. Apple's pre-orders don't begin until October 16th, with the device expected to launch a week later. I'm Bree Wood with what's trending.
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9: John Legend is helping HBCU students stay in school by helping keep a roof over their heads. The Grammy and EGOT-winning artist has teamed up with Built to cover rent for 50 college students at four universities, including three HBCUs, Morehouse College, Central State University, and Wilberforce University. The fourth school is Legend's alma mater, the University of Pennsylvania. The program provides $850 need-based awards to students living off campus who are experiencing housing insecurity and are at risk of having to leave school. Legend says he knows what it's like to hustle to pay rent while in college. He worked a work-study job and at a church while paying his own off-campus rent. Applications are open through October 8th or until funds run out. With the latest in HBCU news, I'm Morgan Wood on the Black Information Network. BINnews.com, your home for Black news first.
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3: March 18th, 1969, black nurses used their lunch break to protest discrimination at Charleston's Medical College Hospital. The 12 workers are accused of leaving their patients and are fired. The next day, over 60 African-American hospital employees walk off the job and start a strike against the hospital. On April 25th, Governor McNair calls up 1,000 state troopers and National Guardsmen, orders a 9 p.m. curfew, and declares a state of emergency. Coretta Scott King addresses the Emmanuel African Methodist Episcopal Church on April 30th.
6: In our nation, the black working woman is perhaps the most discriminated against.
3: The governor responds with armored personnel carriers and soldiers brandishing bayonets. The black community boycotts Charleston businesses. Some report revenue reductions of as much as 50%. The hospital is eventually charged with 37 instances of civil rights violations by the federal government, who threatened to cut off $12 million in funding. And on June 27th, 1969, hospital

0: Beauty, style, and joy don't have an expiration date. The 64-year-old actress encouraged people to spend less time judging themselves and others and more time making memories and enjoying life. Many fans and fellow entertainers have rallied behind Guy, praising her message and celebrating her return to the beloved series. And in more entertainment news, Megan Thee Stallion is getting her wings. The Grammy-winning rapper has been announced as one of the featured performers for the 2026 Victoria's Secret Fashion Show in Los Angeles. Megan shared the news with fans, calling it a dream come true. She'll join an all-female performance lineup. The show is scheduled for October 18th and will stream live on YouTube and across Victoria's Secret's social media platforms. With the latest in entertainment at 17 and 47 minutes past each hour, I'm Bree Wood on the Black Information Network, your home for Black news first.
1: I'm Jaleesa Chapman on the Black Information Network. In 1921, Sadie Alexander became America's first Black economist. White employers, however, did not care about her PhD in economics from the University of Pennsylvania. So what does Alexander do? She goes back to school and earns her law degree. Dr. Alexander then combined her skills to launch a remarkable career as a civil rights lawyer, joining President Harry Truman's Committee on Human Rights in 1946, and even marching alongside Martin Luther King Jr. in 1965. Dr. Alexander died in 1989, but her legacy lives on. A group of young Black women launched the Sadie Collective to honor the trailblazer and recruit more women of color into the world of economics.
2: We understand that economists help to shape the world. Diversity is absolutely essential in order for good policies to be created.
1: And that's a fact. I'm Jaleesa Chapman on the Black Information Network.
3: I'm Morgan Wood on your home for 24/7 News, the Black Information Network. Montgomery County Council member and Democratic nominee for County Executive Will Jawando is back at work after suffering a heart attack early September. Jawando was playing pickup basketball September 5th when he began experiencing chest pain and shortness of breath. He was taken to George Washington University Hospital, where doctors placed a stent in his heart to restore blood flow. Now he says the experience has changed his perspective.
4: Yeah, I'm a former college athlete. I'm not overweight. I don't have diabetes. I don't have high blood pressure. I didn't have high cholesterol. I was on medicine for nothing. And I had a heart attack. At 43, a moment like this changes your perspective. It makes you think about the people you love, the fact that you get to still be here with them.
3: Jawando says he plans to pace himself as he returns to his duties. He is still running for Montgomery County Executive. Meanwhile, D.C. residents who take paid family leave can no longer take up to 12 weeks off. Adjustments to the program take effect immediately and will cap family leave at 6 weeks. The medical leave cap will be reduced from 12 weeks to 10 weeks. The weekly benefit maximum will also drop by $90 to $1,100 a week. In other news, a statewide manhunt is underway after a mass shooting in Manassas, Virginia. Authorities say 37-year-old Marvin Grant shot three of his co-workers at United Rentals on Wellington Road around 7 a.m. on Wednesday morning. The victims were taken to the hospital and are listed in critical condition. Grant fled the scene and may be driving a gray Toyota Camry or Corolla with temporary North Carolina tags. Manassas Police Chief Douglas Keene says investigators believe Grant may have left Northern Virginia and are asking people across the Commonwealth to be on the lookout. Anyone who sees Grant should not approach him, but call 911 immediately. Elsewhere, Baltimore Mayor Brandon Scott has appointed Shala Graham as the city's new budget director. Scott says Graham brings nearly 20 years of government experience and a strong background in financial leadership. She spent 14 years in police finance, most recently serving 7 years as chief financial officer of the Baltimore Police Department. Graham, who is Black, will oversee the city's budget process and report to the deputy director of the Department of Finance. Scott says he's confident Graham will help the city develop responsible budgets while investing in essential services and neighborhoods across Baltimore. And D.C. residents carry the highest average federal student loan debt in the country. According to the latest data from the Department of Education, the average D.C. borrower owes more than $55,000. with total federal student debt in the district topping $6.4 billion. Nationally, Black borrowers take on student debt at higher rates and face greater challenges repaying it compared to white borrowers. In D.C., communities with larger shares of residents of color have also experienced

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2: DoorDash has agreed to pay $131 million to settle allegations that it underpaid delivery workers in New York City.
3: In the fight for justice
1: and equality.
4: We are working down here. This race is winnable, and I'm going to continue to have people that push the DS to do the right thing.
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6: Millions of Americans are sitting on money they do not even realize is theirs. According to the National Association of Unclaimed Property Administrators, about one out of seven Americans has unclaimed cash or property waiting to be returned. And here's the staggering part. The total of unclaimed property nationwide dollar amount adds up to about $70 billion. So where does the unclaimed money come from? Well, a lot of the money that ends up in state custody comes from everyday situations like old bank accounts, refund checks that were never cashed, final paychecks lost in the mail, or security deposits that were never returned. Even things like unclaimed insurance payouts, stocks, dividends, and tax refunds, or when a relative dies with money in the bank. It happens after a few years of inactivity through a process called escheatment, where companies have to turn dormant funds over to the state. For more info, go to missingmoney.com. Money news at 24 and 54 minutes past each hour. I'm Nicole Deal on your home for Black News First, the Black Information Network.
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7: I'm Mike Island on your home for 24/7 News, the Black Information Network. Residents and civil rights groups across the country are expressing strong opposition and environmental justice concerns regarding data centers. This is especially true with respect to proposed placement of data centers in or near predominantly Black communities. According to KQED, organizations like the NAACP point out that data centers consume massive amounts of energy and water. In Ohio, for instance, a series of public meetings are taking place for residents from all communities to weigh in on the possibility of future data center projects. According to WKYC, city leaders are researching what effects larger facilities could have on the community. Activist Terry Wang addresses the Cleveland City Council with her concerns.
8: Every watt of electricity that goes into a data center has to come out as heat. You don't have to believe me, you just have to believe physics. That is the first law of the conservation of energy, and if you don't even understand what that means, I really am very concerned that you guys are making decisions about data centers.
7: The city's final public meeting on data centers is set for October 7th, WKYC says. An officer with the Jacksonville, Florida Sheriff's Office is facing a domestic battery charge. The Jacksonville sheriff is T.K. Waters. Sheriff Waters, who is African American, says Michael Shrum was taken into custody after investigators determined he allegedly struck a woman he was in a relationship with multiple times, leaving visible injuries. At a recent press conference, Sheriff Waters says Shrum no longer has law enforcement authority and his termination is imminent.
9: He has been stripped of his police authority. While there is due process that must be followed, the agency will be seeking termination for Shrum. This is an active criminal case and investigation, so there is limited information with which I can provide to you at this time.
7: Sheriff Waters adds that no one at the Jacksonville Sheriff's Office is above the law. Shrum is the ninth department employee arrested this year. Follow us on Facebook, Instagram, and TikTok at Black Information Network and on X and Blue Sky at Black InfoNet. 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I'm Mike Island on your home for Black News First, the Black Information Network. And now, here's your Healthy Minute.
10: According to the American Heart Association, one in three adults will suffer from cardiovascular disease in his or her lifetime. The good news is that there are smart steps you can take now to keep your heart healthy. One small heart smart step is to grab a daily 1 ounce handful of almonds. Clinical studies indicate that almonds have the potential to lower cholesterol levels as part of a low saturated fat diet. The U.S. Food and Drug Administration has recognized almonds with this heart health claim. It stated that scientific evidence suggests but does not prove that eating 1.5 ounces of most nuts each day, such as almonds, as part of a diet low in saturated fat and cholesterol may reduce the risk of heart disease. There's also good news about good fats. U.S. dietary guidelines recommend that the majority of your fat intake be unsaturated. 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And that's your Healthy Minute. I'm Mike Eiland on the Black Information Network.
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12: 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But let's see, all my God kids love Taylor Swift so much. Like, you have to hear the way that they sing this song. They're like, you have to listen, Gma, to the song. And look, and can I buy it? And can I get it? So there's definitely some Taylor Swift happening around me going on. And she's super cool. I also really appreciate the way that she writes music and plays music and everything. So she's dope. I like ASAP Rocky. I like ASAP Ferg, too. So, yeah, there's a lot of things I'm into.
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13: BIN News this hour, I'm Terry McCready. Coming up, the last Americans are returning home from Iraq. New Jersey's former lieutenant governor resigning following an ethics probe, but he says it was all a setup. The economy could be the one issue to make or break the results in the upcoming midterms. But first, here's BIN News now.
14: Mayor Daniel Lurie says San Francisco will keep its black license plate cameras with tighter data access rules. Black District Attorney Brooke Jenkins said she has asked Assemblymember Matt Haney to pursue legislation, making it a crime for officers to improperly share license plate data.
15: If that continued to happen, we would compromise our ability here in San Francisco to be able to continue to use the technology.
14: Under the policy, FLAC will delete data after 30 days. Chantel Lewis, a black member of the Denver City Council in Colorado, is withdrawing a proposal to begin council meetings with an acknowledgement of slavery and forced labor. Lewis said efforts to broaden the measure to include additional groups would dilute the specific historical injustices she intended to recognize. And an arrest has been made in the hit-and-run death of former Nickelodeon star Keanna Underwood. Police have charged 72-year-old Michael Griffiths in connection with the January crash in Brooklyn. Get BIN News now on demand 24/7 on the iHeartRadio app. Here's Terry McCready.
16: This is a great day for America, and importantly, we leave with Iraq having a wonderful new prime minister, Ali al-Zaidi. Fantastic guy.
13: President Trump announcing the last American troops are leaving Iraq. He's praising those Americans who were killed or wounded in the region. U.S. forces initially withdrew in 2011 after toppling Saddam Hussein. In 2003, the U.S. returned and has had troops in northern Iraq since 2014, battling ISIS as part of Operation Inherent Resolve. New Jersey's black former Lieutenant Governor Dale Caldwell is claiming that an investigation triggering his resignation was all a setup. Caldwell denying the accusations, which allege that he tried to hire a romantic partner without disclosing their connection.
17: I really take it seriously. If someone comes forward and has concerns, I want to make sure every single person who works for me does so in an environment where they feel safe and supported.
13: Governor Mikey Sherrill. Caldwell was also accused of bringing guests to events on the taxpayer's dime and making sexual comments toward a staffer. The former lieutenant governor says there was no corroborating evidence backing up the claims and pointed to several witnesses who said the reported comments never happened. Caldwell maintains that even though the allegations are false, he resigned in order to protect the Sherrill administration, saying the people of New Jersey are his top priority. Zooming in on the state of unemployment, and we already know the economy could become a major deal breaker in several Senate races where Democrats are hoping will give them trajectory in winning back the chamber in the midterms. The battleground includes six states with wildly different labor market conditions, and five are where Democrats are seeking to flip Republican-held seats: Alaska, Iowa, Maine, Ohio, and Texas specifically, and one key battleground, that's Michigan, where an open seat is being defended. Voters in states with historically low unemployment may be more concerned about inflation and wages heading into the midterms, but candidates in states where joblessness is spiking are facing questions about layoffs and economic outlook. Around a razor-thin margin in Georgia's governor race, polling shows a tight contest between Black Democrat Keisha Lance Bottoms and Republican Rick Jackson. The race has tightened to a near-dead heat, and the historic campaign has garnered national attention, and it could all come down to Black voter turnout. Bottoms could become the first Black female governor in U.S. history if elected. A big data poll conducted September 21st through the 23rd showed Jackson and Bottoms tied at 50% each. A victory for Bottoms would also make her the first Democrat to win the governor's office in the Peach State since 1998. Bottoms has been focusing on affordability, health care, and education while campaigning across the state. Jackson, meanwhile, is hoping to keep the governor's office under Republican control. Stay informed, stay connected, and subscribe. 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
18: I'm Bill Black with another Bet You Didn't Know music fact. Okay, today I'm going to drop facts on you. But I'm not going to use any names because I don't need to use names.

album, he was accepting submissions of songs. Enter Brother Number Two. Brother Number Two submits a song for Brother Number One's album, but Brother Number One says, uh-uh, that's trash. So Brother

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3: 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Here's what's happening in your region right now. The search for Charlotte Mecklenburg School's next superintendent is now underway. The CMS Board of Education voted 6-2 Tuesday to create a superintendent search committee just 1 week after firing former superintendent Dr. Crystal Hill, who is Black. The committee will develop a timeline for the search and gather input from parents, students, staff, and community members as leaders look for a permanent replacement. Board leaders say they want the process to be transparent and help rebuild public trust.
4: Our top priority is making sure we bring the right person in to this particular district and make sure we have the right leader. And that's a top priority of us right now. There's no way we can go through this process without community engagement, without community input, without stakeholder input, without staff input, without student input, and without family input.
3: Board members Dr. Monty Witherspoon and Dr. Charlita Hatch voted against the measure, saying the board should first address governance and accountability concerns. Baltimore, Maryland residents will soon have another opportunity to apply for opioid recovery funding. City leaders announced that applications for the second round of opioid restitution community grants will open October 16th. The program is funded through Baltimore's legal settlements with opioid manufacturers and distributors. Black Mayor Brandon Scott says the grants are helping communities recover from years of harm caused by the opioid crisis. Recommendations for this round were developed by the 2026 Restitution Advisory Board, which includes residents with lived experience, service providers, public health experts, and government officials who identified funding priorities based on community needs and service gaps. A Black Norfolk, Virginia native who served her country with distinction has died while deployed in the Middle East. The Army says 37-year-old Captain Bianca Wilkerson suffered a medical emergency aboard a military flight traveling to Saudi Arabia on September 18th while supporting operations in the region. Wilkerson, who has been posthumously promoted to major, was a transportation officer who served in several leadership and logistics roles during her military career. The Army is investigating the incident, and her cause of death has not yet been determined. Her death brings the Pentagon's publicly reported number of U.S. military fatalities tied to operations surrounding the Iran conflict to 19. HBCU Norfolk State University is looking to keep its momentum going this weekend. The Spartans head to Pittsburgh on Saturday to face Robert Morris after improving to 3-2 on the season with a 43-20 win over Chicago State. The challenge gets tougher this week as Robert Morris comes in at 2-2 and is coming off a narrow loss to FBS opponent Buffalo. Under head coach Michael Vick, Norfolk State has won back-to-back games and is seeking its first three-game winning streak in 5 years.
5: Back-to-back wins, it feels good, but we want more. Obviously, we got to go through, these type of scenarios in order to build the confidence and become the team that we want to be. Nowhere near satisfied. There's more out there. There's more on the table. We're going to work our butts off to put ourselves in that position and, try to, accumulate as much success as we can.
3: Players say they're happy with the progress, but remain focused on achieving even more success this season. I'm Amber Payton on your home for Black News First, the Black Information Network.
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8: This is Layla Ali, undefeated world champion Hall of Fame boxer, wellness advocate, and CEO of Layla Ali Lifestyle. My father, Muhammad Ali, was more than a champion in the ring. He was a global voice for courage, conviction, faith, and justice. The Muhammad Ali Center celebrates his life, his principles, and his willingness to stand for something bigger than himself, reminding us of the power of purpose. To learn more about

0: /history. I'm Layla Ali, and my history lives here.
1: I'm Bill Black with another Bet You Didn't Know music fact. 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
1: 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You ever heard Patti LaBelle talk about the time she was engaged to

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2: Where the city listens first. To spending cuts.
3: The administration said it was canceling $567 million for refugee services, asylum seekers, and other migrants.
1: The Black Information Network.
4: The Obama Presidential Center in Chicago has been open to the public for 100 days, attracting more than 175,000 visitors from all 50 states and 39 countries.
2: Black news first.
5: The opinions, beliefs, and viewpoints expressed in this commentary are those of the author and do not necessarily represent those of BIN and its founding partners and employees. Now it's time to bring the funk with Roland S. Martin.
6: So the United States Senate has passed the so-called Protect College Sports Act. It passed 77-22. Here's what is absolutely amazing. This bill decides that they're going to cap the revenue that athletes can make. Yet when Senator Cory Booker and others said, hey, let's cap the money that coaches can make, they said no. Then when Senator John Kennedy said, hey, let's cap ticket prices, they said no. So let me get this straight. So the free market, free enterprise is good for the schools, is good for the coaches, is good for the conferences, but it's bad for the players. The only people in this bill that see their revenue capped are the athletes. Oh, by the way, they're the ones who are playing the sport that actually generates the revenue. So everybody else gets to get paid as much as they want, as much as the market can bear, except the athletes. Don't they call that communism, or do they call that socialism? Because it's not a capitalism. And I thought all of these Republicans and Democrats believe in the free market. I told y'all this bill was absolutely trash because it is about protecting the NCAA, protecting the colleges and the universities, protecting the coaches, protecting the networks that air these games. What they want to do is keep as much money as possible, and they want college athletes, these football and basketball players, to be sharecroppers. Pure and simple. I'm Roland Martin on the Black Information Network.
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7: Fire on Rihanna's Los Angeles area home has pleaded not guilty. Ivana Lissette Ortiz faces 14 charges, including attempted murder, in connection with the March shooting at the Beverly Crest residence while Rihanna and her family were home. No one was injured. Ortiz remains jailed on more than $2.6 million bail and is scheduled to return to court for a pretrial hearing on October 29th. I'm Bree Wood with What's Trending.
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8: LeBron James was photographed in a Philadelphia 76ers uniform for the first time as he begins an unprecedented 24th season. During a press conference, King James said the team is ready for the season.
9: So we all are all speaking the same language. Everyone is highly motivated. That's going to start, obviously, every single day. Just getting 1% better every single day, starting tomorrow. So everyone's excited to be here.
8: LeBron also confirmed that he did consider the New York Knicks until they won the NBA title in June. He said he'll try to help the Sixers win their first championship in more than 40 years while splitting his time between homes in Philly and New York City. Week 3 of the NFL season is done. The Bears blew out the Eagles on Monday Night Football. Week 4 will kick off with Pittsburgh participating in another AFC North showdown against the Browns in Cleveland on Thursday Night Football. And Atlanta's new National Women's Soccer League team has been announced. Atlanta City FC will begin play in 2028. The team's logo is a phoenix inside of a circular crest, and the team's colors will be Atlanta Red, Georgia Peach, Platinum Metallic, and Black Char. Atlanta City FC's home games will be played at Mercedes-Benz Stadium. With the latest in sports, I'm Misty Jordan on the Black Information Network, your home for Black News First.
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2: Actor Rico Ross has been working in Hollywood for more than four decades, from his iconic role as Private Frost in Aliens to his latest role as Horace Bellery in Tyler Perry's Beauty in Black, currently streaming on Netflix. In an exclusive interview, Ross spoke with me about the casting challenges he's faced as a Black actor in Hollywood.
3: I've done Aliens, Mission Impossible, 30 Dozen. I've done a lot of jobs, and my career did not move as fast as my white counterparts. At one point, I was trying to get a better agent, and the agent was very frank with me. He says, Rico, I know you're a good actor, and I know this prime time for you, but he says, I can't take you on because there aren't enough jobs for you, and I would be wasting your time and my time. And that was the situation, is that there weren't jobs. If there was a job, they wanted a strong person, a strong male person, or somebody like that. They imagined it being a white person always.
2: Ross goes on to say the industry has come a long way, but there is still work to be done when it comes to representation in Hollywood. With the latest in entertainment, I'm Morgan Wood on the Black Information Network.
4: On August 7th, 1948, Alice Coachman made history as the first Black woman to win an Olympic gold medal. Her victory in the high jump at the London Olympic Summer Games cemented her legacy as a trailblazer in sports and beyond. Coachman was born in Albany, Georgia in 1923 and grew up in the segregated South, where opportunities for Black athletes, particularly women, were scarce. Despite these challenges, her determination was undeniable. She trained barefoot on dirt roads with homemade equipment, proving that passion can overcome the biggest obstacles. At the 1948 Olympics, Coachman's high jump cleared the bar at 5'6" 1/8", and she became the first Black woman to win a gold medal. Beyond the track, Coachman became a role model and advocate for young athletes, encouraging them to pursue their dreams regardless of any barriers along the way. As we celebrate all of our country's gold medal winners, let's also take a moment to remember Alice Coachman, the first Black woman to win an Olympic big gold medal. This is Bree Wood for the Black Information Network.
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6: Alexandria Ikamoni on your home for Black news first, the Black Information Network. Five siblings from one Georgia family are now among the latest cases in what has become the nation's worst measles surge in more than 30 years. Health officials say none of the five were fully vaccinated, bringing Georgia's total to 21 cases this year. The CDC's Black female director addressed the crisis in her first interview on the job with Atlanta News First.
7: Measles is the most contagious disease. You could have pneumonia. You could get something called subacute sclerosing panencephalitis, which is nearly fatal, and you could die.
6: Her stance differs from her boss, Health and Human Services Secretary Robert F. Kennedy Jr., who has called measles a mild illness and questioned the vaccine. A federal jury has awarded $164 million to a trafficking survivor who was just 15 years old when she was held at a Metro Atlanta motel for 4 months. The trafficking happened in 2020 at a Super 8 in College Park near the Atlanta International Airport. Jurors found the motel's operator, Lincoln Bancorp, knew or should have known about the trafficking and profited from renting the rooms. Attorney Patrick McDonough represented the survivor.
8: Found herself walking down Old National Highway at night in the rain, cold, and somebody said she was pretty and get her some food. And it just kind of, one thing led to another, and before you know it, she was at this hotel being trafficked.
6: Atlanta News First reached out to Lincoln Bancorp's attorney, who declined to comment. A fight over abortion pills crossing state lines could now be headed to the U.S. Supreme Court. Louisiana, Alabama, and Arkansas sued New York, California, and Massachusetts, challenging shield laws that protect doctors who mail abortion pills into states with bans. Louisiana has charged two out-of-state doctors with sending the pills to its residents, but their home states have refused to hand them over. A Louisiana man who was already free on bond is back in custody, now facing hundreds of additional charges. Investigators say 41-year-old John Randall Crooks faces nearly 900 counts involving juvenile pornography and more than 400 counts of sexual abuse of an animal. Authorities say they discovered the new material while Crooks was out on bond in an earlier case. A second suspect, 35-year-old Brianna Gaspard, is also under arrest on charges of indecent behavior with a juvenile and production of juvenile pornography. State and parish agencies work together on the investigation. A 9-month wait for a permanent power fix is hanging over students at Southern University as they head into midterms and homecoming. The Baton Rouge HBCU lost power again this week following weeks of outages affecting classrooms, dorms, and the student union. Chancellor John Pierre, who is Black, blames aging equipment and deferred maintenance. The permanent fix is already on order but won't arrive for about 9 months. Despite the ongoing outages, the university says homecoming will go on as planned. I'm Alexandria Ikemoni on your home for Black News First, the Black Information Network.
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4: According to healthcare.gov, close to 3 million Black Americans rely on Obamacare for health insurance, but many were hit with massive insurance premiums after Congress let subsidies expire at the end of 2025. But there could be a little relief coming from the Trump administration. President Trump is reportedly sending out $500 Obamacare refunds to some enrollees this week. Nearly a million people are eligible across 30 states that use the federal exchange healthcare.gov to buy insurance plans under the Affordable Care Act. Recipients will likely be those in middle-income households that are not currently receiving federal assistance to pay for insurance premiums. According to Trump, enrollees were overcharged by the Biden administration. For many Black families, any help on paying health insurance or medical bills can make a real difference. If you buy coverage through healthcare.gov, check your bank account and your mailbox for a potential refund. 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
5: I'm Mike Moore on your home for 24/7 News, the Black Information Network. We've learned that attorneys representing a Black Detroit woman hurt in a crash are calling for law enforcement to dig deeper into that case. Susan Smith's lawyers say this is a case of racially motivated hate crimes that followed the collision recently. Smith said as many as 80 men of Arab descent gathered in the vicinity of the crash after another driver struck her vehicle.
6: I was by myself. It's so mind-boggling to me that they are defending this person that hit me. They removed her from the scene of the crime because she was by herself and she was crying.
5: Cops say so far only the other driver, an 18-year-old woman, has been charged in the incident. In Detroit, a city with a predominantly Black population, a $2.2 billion redevelopment plan from Bedrock and General Motors for the Renaissance Center is getting heavy criticism. A hearing was held at the Coleman A. Young Municipal Center on their request for a transformational brownfield. Detroit People's Platform's Eden Bloom says GM and Bedrock aren't giving anything, as they will keep the land, buildings, decades of rising riverfront value, and are asking the public for $548 million to get there. Chicago's Black Mayor Brendan Johnson says crime will increase if corporations don't invest more in the city.
7: The mayor told a crowd at yesterday's Chicago City Club luncheon that the upcoming Chicago election is a battle between working people and the ultra-rich.
8: Every time they give a corporation a tax cut and refuse to ask a rich person to pay their fair share, they are causing an increasing crime.
7: Mayor Johnson also criticized 29 council members who submitted a letter stating that they would not back a corporate head tax. He accused them of trying to bully the city into austerity politics by protecting corporations.
5: A Black Detroit police homicide detective, Laria Stevens, appeared in court for arraignment after driving the wrong way and crashing into another vehicle. She's charged with operating while intoxicated, driving the wrong way on a one-way street, and possession of a firearm while under the influence of alcohol. Stevens has pleaded not guilty. Now, our Washington roundup. President Trump is announcing some major energy investments for the U.S. Speaking from the Oval Office, Trump said South Korea is committing over $50 billion toward a natural gas pipeline from Alaska's North Slope to the southern part of the state for export to Asian markets.
9: By building the Alaska LNG pipeline, we will deliver nearly 4 billion cubic feet of liquefied natural gas per day, and that makes us, puts us at a level that's not comparable with anyone else.
5: President Trump says the last American forces are leaving Iraq. Speaking from the White House, Trump called the Iraqi campaign a quagmire for America and said there has been some very bad decision-making before he took office. He praised the new Iraqi prime minister, whom Trump campaigned for, and praised the Americans who were killed or wounded in Iraq. And that's your Washington Roundup. I'm Mike Moore on your home for 24/7 News, the Black Information Network.
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11: I'm Bill Black with another Bet You Didn't Know music fact. 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
1: I'm Bree Wood with BIN News Now. The couple accused of killing their son-in-law at a Dublin, California sports complex is back in court today. Legal analyst Stephen Clark.
2: The prosecution believes that this was premeditated and planned.
1: Prosecutors say 77-year-olds Shi Li Chen and Xuyung Zhang ambushed and fatally shot Jonathan McKenzie over a divorce and custody dispute with their daughter. Sunny Hostin is facing backlash after discussing the Cornell University sexual assault case on The View. Hostin argues the accusers reported alcohol and drug use may help explain why prosecutors initially declined to bring charges, while critics accuse her of victim blaming and minimizing the allegations. And the Trump administration is pushing back on claims that it is banning federal loans for certain college degrees. Officials say the new rule is aimed at holding schools accountable for low-earning programs, noting that students in programs that repeatedly fail earnings benchmarks could lose access to federal direct loans. Get BIN News Now on demand 24/7 on the iHeartRadio app.
3: I'm Mike Stevens on your home for Black News First, the Black Information Network. Here's your top headlines this hour. Police officers in Irving, Texas, near Dallas, are being thanked for saving a lot of people from a burning apartment building.
4: Let's go.
3: It happened about 9:30 at night. Video shows eight officers running from one door to another, yelling for people to evacuate. And in some cases, they broke down the doors to get people out. Many of those they saved were sleeping at the time.
5: At first, you hear the radio traffic come out, you know, being routes of fire. You hear that, and then you start to hear some of the distress of saying, okay, we're going to start evacuating. You can hear the fire alarms in the background as well.
3: Maria Herring is the Black spokesperson for the Irving Police Department.
5: You always play the what ifs in your head, right? But we're trained to do certain things, right? We're not trained to fight fires, certainly, but we're going to save a life, right? And if that means that we have to put our lives on the line to save a life, then that's what we're going to do.
3: Three floors of the apartments caught on fire, and it's expected those buildings will be torn down. But residents of various racial backgrounds say they're glad there was at least no loss of life. Wednesday was the deadline for the removal of those controversial license plate reading cameras from state highways in Florida. On the other hand, a number of law enforcement agencies are pushing back against the removal order, saying the technology is invaluable for fighting crime. Meanwhile, this Black Dallas man says he is the victim of traffic technology.
6: Nobody's able to help me.
3: That's what he said when he got a letter saying he had speeding camera tickets to pay for a car that was not his in Philadelphia, a city he had not been to for decades.
6: They told me, well, regardless of what Texas DMV is telling you, this is still coming up under your name, so you are responsible for these violations.
3: NBC 5 TV looked into it and spoke to traffic officials in both Philadelphia and Texas and determined Ronald Clements' plates may have been cloned or copied by someone else. In the end, he was let off the hook. And Texas Republican Attorney General Ken Paxton, endorsed by President Trump in the race for U.S. Senate, says the recent Republican midterm convention in Dallas hurt him politically. He said everyone's numbers dropped in an audio clip shared by the New York Times. But a senior advisor for Paxton told The Hill that the clip was shared out of context and instead pointed to polling that shows Paxton is ahead of his opponent, Democrat James Tallarico. But polls we're aware of actually say Paxton is behind Tallarico by 2 percentage points. Tallarico is depending on the Black vote to win the race. For more stories of interest to the Black community, log on to BINnews.com. 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I'm Mike Stevens on your home for Black News First, the Black Information that...
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4: In 2019, marine scientists discovered the remains of the Clotilda at the bottom of Alabama's Mobile River. The Clotilda is believed to be the last known intact U.S. slave ship. In 1860, the Clotilda smuggled 110 Africans to Alabama, decades after the importation of slaves was outlawed in the United States. To hide the crime, the ship's captain, William Foster, burned and sunk the ship. Surviving ancestors of that final harrowing journey went on to establish Africatown, which still exists today. In her best-selling book, Barracoon, released in 2018, Zora Neale Hurston tells the story of Cudjoe Lewis, the last enslaved African on the Clotilda. The book details Lewis's experiences aboard the slave ship and his role in founding Africatown. Lewis died in 1935 at the age of 94. Africatown and the Clotilda are an intricate part of the national conversation about reparations, highlighting the lasting legacy of this dark chapter in American history. I'm Andrea Coleman on the Black Information Network.
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9: I'm Kevin Brown on your home for 24/7 News, Black Information Network, and here's what's happening right now. A flight from Tokyo to Denver was diverted to Seattle for a medical emergency. Correspondent Brad Ford reports.
10: 6.5 hours into the 10-hour flight, a man collapsed. TMZ reports firefighters on the plane used oxygen and gave the man IVs until they could land. A witness said the man's color turned deep purple. Firefighters dragged the patient down the aisle and out of the plane. The man was later pronounced dead. The King County Medical Examiner will conduct an autopsy to determine the cause of death.
9: Two Texas men were arrested for posing as delivery drivers and attempting to force their way into homes of Bay Area victims believed to possess large amounts of cryptocurrency. Damian Velma, 20 years old, and Jeremiah Clyburn, 19 years old, were arrested in Dallas on suspicion of attempted robbery. The suspects were captured on surveillance footage at a home in South San Jose, with one posing as a delivery driver and the other brandishing a rifle. Detectives linked the suspects to multiple crimes targeting victims with high crypto wealth, and evidence was found at their residence in Dallas. The suspects are awaiting extradition back to Santa Clara County, and the investigations into home invasions are ongoing. 3 of 11 South Suburban Fort Heights officials in Illinois are accused of using village funds for personal use, and they're pleading not guilty. Today's arraignment hearing was held at the Cook County Court in Markham. The defendants were James Morgan, Scotty Hatton, and Antoine Adams. Illinois Attorney General Kwame Raoul says the current and former Fort Heights officials were involved in a scheme to use funds for airfare, hotel accommodations, and excursions at casinos. The other defendants will be back in court on November 19th. A local Seattle law firm has filed a $30 million claim against the city on behalf of the family of a man shot and killed by police outside the Southwest Precinct. The attorneys allege that Seattle police officers were negligent, used excessive force, and violated the Americans with Disabilities Act in the incident. The shooting occurred after the man, Andrew Say, was confronted in the precinct's parking lot following a 911 call reporting he was in crisis. The law firm claims that the man's death could have been prevented if officers had used a taser or followed de-escalation policies. The city has 2 months to consider the claim before a potential lawsuit may be filed. A game-worn jersey from Game 3 of the 1998 NBA Finals, worn by Michael Jordan during his last championship run with the Bulls, sold for a record-breaking $12.26 million at auction. The jersey, part of Jordan's iconic Last Dance season, is now the most expensive piece of game-worn Jordan memorabilia in history. Jordan's jersey from Game 1 of the same finals previously held the record with a sale price of $10.91 million. The jersey, which received one bid at the auction, is described as a symbol of greatness that transformed basketball into a global cultural phenomenon. Despite Jordan's popularity in the sports collectibles market, Babe Ruth's shot call jersey from the 1932 World Series remains the most expensive piece of game-worn sports memorabilia, selling for $24.12 million in 2024. I'm Kevin Brown on your home for Black News First, Black Information.
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21: The opinions, beliefs, and viewpoints expressed in this commentary are those of the author and do not necessarily represent those of BIN and its founding partners and employees.
22: I'm James D. Harris, and I have something to say. Let me ask you a question. If a Black Democrat raised nearly $66 million in a governor's race, had the endorsement of the President of the United States, and was backed by almost his entire state's congressional delegation, do you think the media would cover it? Of course they would. But that's exactly what's happening with Byron Donalds. And the national media is practically silent. Byron Donalds just reported $65.8 million cash on hand in Florida's governor's race. He raised $14 million in just the last 2 months. President Trump has endorsed him. Senator Rick Scott is behind him. 17 of Florida's 20 members of Congress support him, along with 63 members of the Florida House. Here's what really makes this remarkable. At 17 years old, Byron Donalds arrived in Florida on a Greyhound bus with nothing but a trunk full of clothes. He went to work, built a career, raised a family, served in the state legislature, served in Congress, and now he's on the verge of becoming governor of the third largest state in America. That's an American success story. That's a Black American success story. But because Byron Donalds is a conservative Republican, the media doesn't know what to do with him. He doesn't fit the narrative they've been selling for decades, that Black Americans only succeed if they're Democrats. Byron Donalds is living proof that isn't true. The media's silence says far more about them than it does about him. Maybe it's time for Black Americans to value merit and accomplishment again. Maybe it's time to stop worshiping symbolism over substance, especially when real achievement comes wrapped in conservative principles. Judge people by what they have built, what they have accomplished, and the values they stand for, not by the political party they are expected to belong to. Byron Donalds is not a symbol. He is a success story. And it's time more Black Americans heard it and be inspired by it. Or is that too much to ask? I'm James T. Harris for the Black Information Network.
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0: Here's what's trending this hour. If you're planning to pre-order Apple's new foldable iPhone, watch out for scams. Cybersecurity firm Malwarebytes says it found a fake pre-order site for the so-called iPhone Duo that closely mimics Apple's website. The page offers a $500 voucher, but reportedly uses software designed to exploit vulnerable iPhones and steal personal data. Apple's pre-orders don't begin until October 16th, with the device expected to launch a week later. I'm Bree Wood with what's trending.
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15: It's one of the oldest rivalries in HBCU football, and this weekend, Howard University and Hampton University will settle the question, who is the real HU? The battle of the real HU dates back to 1908, with generations of students and alumni debating which school truly owns the initials. But this rivalry is more than just football. It's a celebration of HBCU pride, culture, and tradition, with fans, the bands, and alumni bringing that energy to the nation's capital. The 101st meeting comes on Saturday at Audi Field, where the schools will face off at 3 p.m. Hampton leads the all-time series 58-44 with one tie, but Howard won the last matchup 34-7. Now the bragging rights are back on the line in the battle of the real HU. With the latest in HBCU news, I'm Morgan Wood on the Black Information Network.
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15: Sean Diddy Combs could be released from prison earlier than expected. Federal prison records now list his projected release date as January 21st, 2028. Combs is currently serving a 50-month sentence at FCI Fort Dix in New Jersey after being convicted on two counts of transportation to engage in prostitution. His release date has changed several times.

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1: For more than five decades, Sesame Street has been a beloved children's program teaching kids lessons about friendship, kindness, and learning.
2: Greetings, I am the Count.
1: From the beginning, the show included African-American actors in key roles offering positive representation. Gordon, played by actor Matt Robinson, was one of the first Black male characters on a children's show.
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1: His role highlighted the importance of family, education, and community for kids of all backgrounds. Sesame Street not only taught numbers and letters, but also celebrated Black culture. It helped show all children, no matter their race, could learn, grow, succeed. So the next time you watch Sesame Street, remember the lasting impact it had on the educational training of Black children to see themselves as smart, capable, worthy of learning. It's not just a show, it's history in the making. I'm Vanessa Tyler on the Black Information Network.
0: I'm Morgan Wood on your home for 24/7 news, the Black Information Network. Hundreds of new laws are now in effect in Maryland, including new protections for artists and drivers. The General Assembly passed the Protecting Artists Creative Expression Act, also known as the PACE Act, which limits when prosecutors can use a defendant's creative work, including music, poetry, and other art, as evidence in criminal cases. Supporters say the law is especially significant for Black and brown artists whose lyrics and creative expression have often faced greater scrutiny in court. Another new law, the Clear Before You Drive Act, requires drivers to make a reasonable effort to remove snow and ice from their vehicles before hitting the road. This comes as Maryland's Motor Vehicle Administration, or MVA, has started issuing official warnings to residents who have vehicles registered in another state.
4: The crackdown stems from a new law targeting improperly registered vehicles. Owners will have 60 days to register their vehicles in Maryland or show that Maryland registration isn't required, with no fines during that period. After 60 days, owners who remain out of compliance could face a $7 a day penalty, up to $420 per vehicle. And after 120 days, the vehicle could be subject to civil enforcement, including towing, booting, or impoundment. I'm Mike Moore on the Black Information Network.
0: In other news, seven members of the Howard High School junior varsity football team are facing charges following an alleged locker room bullying incident. WMAR-TV reports players who are between 14 and 16 years old have been charged through the juvenile system with second-degree assault. The mother of the alleged victim says the incident happened last Friday before practice and was recorded on a video now circulating online. A source close to the investigation tells us the student is Black and was allegedly subjected to degrading treatment, including having his head placed in a toilet. The source also says the student's bicycle, which he rides to and from school, was damaged by the students involved. Howard County Police say the investigation remains ongoing and additional charges or suspects are possible. The school has suspended the JV football program while the case is reviewed. And D.C. residents are raising concerns about plans to redevelop the former RFK Stadium site. The D.C. Council held a public hearing on the proposal Wednesday. Residents in the Kingman Park neighborhood are pushing back against plans for an eight-level parking garage near their homes. Some want a smaller structure, while others are calling for it to be moved elsewhere. D.C. Councilmember Charles Allen says the deadline for building a new Commander Stadium could pressure D.C. leaders to move too quickly on decisions that could affect the area for decades. Foundation work on the stadium could begin as soon as next spring. For more on these stories and international, national, state, and local news affecting the Black community, listen to the Black Information Network on the iHeartRadio app or log on to BINnews.com. 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
8: 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A new poll showing challenger Councilwoman Nithya Raman leading by double digits.
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3: Millions of Americans are sitting on money they do not even realize is theirs. According to the National Association of Unclaimed Property Administrators, about one out of seven Americans has unclaimed cash or property waiting to be returned. And here's the staggering part. The total of unclaimed property nationwide dollar amount adds up to about $70 billion. So where does the unclaimed money come from? Well, a lot of the money that ends up in state custody comes from everyday situations like old bank accounts, refund checks that were never cashed, final paychecks lost in the mail, or security deposits that were never returned. Even things like unclaimed insurance payouts, stocks, dividends, and tax refunds, or when a relative dies with money in the bank. It happens after a few years of inactivity through a process called escheatment, where companies have to turn dormant funds over to the state. For more info, go to missingmoney.com. Money news at 24 and 54 minutes past each hour. I'm Nicole Deal on your home for Black News First, the Black Information Network.
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4: The Black Information Network. Residents and civil rights groups across the country are expressing strong opposition and environmental justice concerns regarding data centers. This is especially true with respect to proposed placement of data centers in or near predominantly black communities. According to KQED, organizations like the NAACP point out that data centers consume massive amounts of energy and water. In Ohio, for instance, a series of public meetings are taking place for residents from all communities to weigh in on the possibility of future data center projects. According to WKYC, city leaders are researching what effects larger facilities could have on the community. Activist Terry Wang addresses the Cleveland City Council with her concerns.
5: Every watt of electricity that goes into a data center has to come out as heat. You don't have to believe me, you just have to believe physics. That is the first law of the conservation of energy, and if you don't even understand what that means, I really am very concerned that you guys are making decisions about data centers.
4: The city's final public meeting on data centers is set for October 7th, WKYC says. An officer with the Jacksonville, Florida Sheriff's Office is facing a domestic battery charge. The Jacksonville sheriff is T.K. Waters. Sheriff Waters, who is African American, says Michael Shrum was taken into custody after investigators determined he allegedly struck a woman he was in a relationship with multiple times, leaving visible injuries. At a recent press conference, Sheriff Waters says Shrum no longer has law enforcement authority and his termination is imminent.
6: He has been stripped of his police authority. And while there is due process that must be followed, the agency will be seeking termination for Shrum. This is an active criminal case. An investigation, so there's limited information with which I can provide to you at this time.
4: Sheriff Waters adds that no one at the Jacksonville Sheriff's Office is above the law. Shrum is the ninth department employee arrested this year. Follow us on Facebook, Instagram, and TikTok at Black Information Network and on X and Blue Sky at Black InfoNet. 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I'm Mike Eilen on your home for Black News First, the Black Information Network. And now, here's your Healthy Minute.
7: According to the American Heart Association, one in three adults will suffer from cardiovascular disease in his or her lifetime. The good news is that there are smart steps you can take now to keep your heart healthy. One small heart smart step is to grab a daily 1 ounce handful of almonds. Clinical studies indicate that almonds have the potential to lower cholesterol levels as part of a low saturated fat diet. The U.S. Food and Drug Administration has recognized almonds with this heart health claim. It stated that scientific evidence suggests but does not prove that eating 1.5 ounces of most nuts each day, such as almonds, as part of a diet low in saturated fat and cholesterol may reduce the risk of heart disease. There's also good news about good fats. U.S. dietary guidelines recommend that the majority of your fat intake be unsaturated. One serving of almonds has 13 grams of unsaturated fat and only 1 gram of saturated fat. 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And that's your Healthy Minute. I'm Mike Eilen on the Black Information Network.
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9: 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You're trying to accomplish different things in the live show than you are on the record. And don't be kind of beholden to one side when you're doing the other side.
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10: BIN News this hour. I'm Terry McCready. Coming up, President Trump discussing an attempted hijacking of a plane en route to Israel. The defense secretary touting military leadership reductions. Multiple people arrested for voter fraud in Minnesota, and some have ties to African countries. But first, here's BIN News now.
11: President Trump says he and technology executives are rebranding artificial intelligence as superintelligence.
12: We're going to be signing a document today renaming artificial intelligence, because it's not artificial. We all agree on that.
11: Speaking after a White House AI summit, Trump said industry leaders support strong self-regulation and are working with communities to expand the data centers needed to power the rapidly growing technology. More than two decades of federal oversight have officially ended for the Oakland Police Department in California. A federal judge terminated the monitoring that began after the 2003 Oakland rioters scandal, where officers were accused of brutality, tampering with evidence, and filing false reports. Local leaders say the department has made significant reforms and improvements since then. And the iHeartRadio Jingle Ball Tour is returning with a star-studded 2026 lineup. Ludacris, Teddy Swims, and Ray are among the artists set to perform. Tickets go on sale Friday. Get BIN News now, on demand, 24/7, on the iHeartRadio app. Back to Terry McCready.
10: President Trump spoke with Israeli Prime Minister Benjamin Netanyahu following an incident on board a Dubai passenger jet headed for Israel yesterday.
12: And it seems as though the co-pilot was perhaps a terrorist or perhaps a whack job, and he stabbed the pilot.
10: The co-pilot is in custody for allegedly trying to stab the captain and crash the plane. Speaking with reporters in the Oval Office, Trump said Netanyahu told him a passenger who was a plumber by trade pulled the attacker out of his flight chair and somehow managed to level out the plane, saving lives. Israeli officials say they're treating it as an act of terror. Pentagon Chief Pete Hegseth confirming deep cuts to the senior officer ranks. Hegseth announcing plans for a 20% reduction to the number of positions reserved for admirals and generals at the Pentagon during his State of the Force address yesterday at the Quantico, Virginia Marine Corps base.
13: And I'm proud to stand on this stage and report that the warrior ethos has been revived. Our military is being rebuilt, and American deterrence is back.
10: Hegseth went on to say, we are no longer the woke department or the weak department. Hegseth has referred to the cuts to senior officers as less generals, more GIs. He also announced new Pentagon partnerships with five non-Ivy League colleges and universities as part of his ongoing efforts to distance the military from America's most prestigious higher education institutions. He said the partnership includes Louisiana State University, Tuskegee University, Mississippi State University, and Hillsdale College. The secretary said the schools have stepped forward to answer the call to duty and establish what he calls America's Corps of Cadets. The announcement comes months after he ordered the cancellation of members of the military attending some Ivy League and top-ranked universities, which he said were teaching the enemy's wicked ideologies. The Justice Department is charging 10 people for voter fraud in Minnesota. Yesterday, Attorney General Todd Blanche said the charges involve illegal voting in 2022, 2024, and the primary elections earlier this year. He said the defendants that have been charged include foreign nationals from Brazil, Ghana, and Liberia. Meanwhile, hundreds of South Africans in the streets of Durban yesterday protesting against illegal immigration. The migrant group March and March calling September 30th an unofficial deadline for undocumented immigrants to leave the country. Demonstrations were underway in several provinces. South Africa has faced an intense anti-immigration campaign over the past several months, leading to violence. Several immigrants have been killed. African governments report over 200,000 people have fled the region. Stay informed, stay connected, and subscribe. Follow BIN News this hour wherever you get your podcasts. I'm Terry McCready for the Black Information Network.
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not. But did you know there was a very, very, very big record written for Patrice Rushen that she declined? Let me explain. Okay, surely you know this song, right?

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3: I'm Amber Payton on your home for 24/7 News, the Black Information Network. Here's what's happening in your region right now. The search for Charlotte Mecklenburg School's next superintendent is now underway. The CMS Board of Education voted 6-2 Tuesday to create a superintendent search committee just 1 week after firing former superintendent Dr. Crystal Hill, who is Black. The committee will develop a timeline for the search and gather input from parents, students, staff, and community members as leaders look for a permanent replacement. Leaders say they want the process to be transparent and help rebuild public trust.
4: Our top priority is making sure we bring the right person to this particular district and make sure we have the right leader. And that's a top priority of us right now. There's no way we can go through this process without community engagement, without community input, without stakeholder input, without staff input, without student input, and without family input.
3: Board members Dr. Monty Witherspoon and Dr. Charlita Hatch voted against the measure, saying the board should first address governance and accountability concerns. Baltimore, Maryland residents will soon have another opportunity to apply for opioid recovery funding. City leaders announced that applications for the second round of opioid restitution community grants will open October 16th. The program is funded through Baltimore's legal settlements with opioid manufacturers and distributors. Black Mayor Brandon Scott says the grants are helping communities recover from years of harm caused by the opioid crisis. Recommendations for this round were developed by the 2026 Restitution Advisory Board, which includes residents with lived experience, service providers, public health experts, and government officials who identified funding priorities based on community needs and service gaps. A Black Norfolk, Virginia native who served her country with distinction has died while deployed in the Middle East. The Army says 37-year-old Captain Bianca Wilkerson suffered a medical emergency aboard a military flight traveling to Saudi Arabia on September 18th while supporting operations in the region. Wilkerson, who has been posthumously promoted to major, was a transportation officer who served in several leadership and logistics roles during her military career. The Army is investigating the incident, and her cause of death has not yet been determined. Her death brings the Pentagon's publicly reported number of U.S. military fatalities tied to operations surrounding the Iran conflict to 19. HBCU Norfolk State University is looking to keep its momentum going this weekend. The Spartans head to Pittsburgh on Saturday to face Robert Morris after improving to 3-2 on the season with a 43-20 win over Chicago State. The challenge gets tougher this week as Robert Morris comes in at 2-2 and is coming off a narrow loss to FBS opponent Buffalo. Under head coach Michael Vick, Norfolk State has won back-to-back games and is seeking its first three-game winning streak in 5 years.
5: Back-to-back wins, it feels good, but we want more. Obviously, we got to go through, these type of scenarios in order to build the confidence and become the team that we want to be. Nowhere near satisfied. There's more out there. There's more on the table. We're going to work our butts off to put ourselves in that position and, try to, accumulate as much success as we can.
3: Players say they're happy with the progress, but remain focused on achieving even more success this season. I'm Amber Payton on your home for Black News First, the Black Information Network.
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0: Most people know about Restaurant Week, but not everyone knows there's a Black Restaurant Week born in Houston, Texas in 2016 and is now spreading to cities across the country. It's more than just menus. It's a movement.
7: And so we really want to create something that was more all-inclusive to the creative things we were seeing happening in the food scene.
0: That's one of the three founders, Fallon Farrell.
7: As we've grown through the years, we've literally watched businesses start off as like a pop-up food tent and now having like two or three locations.
0: From soul food kitchens to hidden gem caterers, Black Restaurant Week shines a light where it's long been missing. It's helped generate tens of millions of dollars for Black-owned businesses, keeping legacies alive and creating new ones. And it's part of Black history still being written every time a diner takes that first bite. I'm Esther Dillard for the Black Information Network.
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2: Whether it's foreign affairs,
9: African leaders called for more permanent representation on the UN Security Council, arguing that the institution no longer reflects the world it was meant to serve.
1: Or a story from your backyard.
10: Three board members at Charlotte Mecklenburg Schools called for the removal of Stephanie Sneed, a Black woman, as vice chair.
2: What happens next?
11: The White House denies a report that it's planning a 90-day diesel export ban. This as Americans are struggling with the soaring gas prices.
1: Is on the Black Information Network.
12: The opinions, beliefs, and viewpoints expressed in this commentary are those of the author and do not necessarily represent those of BIN and its founding partners and employees. Now it's time to bring the funk with Roland S. Martin.
13: So the United States Senate has passed the so-called Protect College Sports Act. It passed 77-22. Here's what is absolutely amazing. This bill decides that they're going to cap the revenue that athletes can make. Yet when Senator Cory Booker and others said, hey, let's cap the money that coaches can make, they said no. Then when Senator John Kennedy said, hey, let's cap ticket prices, they said no. So let me get this straight. So the free market, free enterprise is good for the schools, is good for the coaches, is good for the conferences, but it's bad for the players. The only people in this bill that see their revenue capped are the athletes. Oh, by the way, they're the ones who are playing the sport that actually generates the revenue. So everybody else gets to get paid as much as they want, as much as the market can bear, except the athletes. Don't they call that communism, or do they call that socialism? Because it's not a capitalism. And I thought all of these Republicans and Democrats believe in the free market. I told y'all this bill was absolutely trash because it is about protecting the NCAA, protecting the colleges and the universities, protecting the coaches, protecting the networks that air these games. What they want to do is keep as much money as possible, and they want college athletes, these football and basketball players, to be sharecroppers. Pure and simple. I'm Roland Martin on the Black Information Network.
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14: Here's what's trending this hour. Tennessee Governor Bill Lee is ordering an investigation after the failed execution of death row inmate Krista Pike. Pike remains hospitalized after surviving two lethal injection attempts Wednesday. According to a federal court filing from her attorneys, the curtains to the execution chamber were lowered twice during the procedure. The 50-year-old was set to become the first woman executed in Tennessee in more than 200 years. I'm Bree Wood with What's Trending.
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15: A Black Louisiana State University student is speaking out about how the school handled her report of an alleged rape involving a football player. Kendall Danielle Francis says she reported the incident last year and was involved in a months-long Title IX investigation. Francis says she learned while sitting in class that the student's punishment had been reduced on appeal. She says he had initially been suspended for 2 semesters, but that was changed to 4 semesters of probation. He was also allowed to remain on campus and continue playing football. Frances was 18 at the time of the alleged incident. She says she's sharing her story because she believes LSU protects its athletes, particularly football players. In other sports-related news, Phoenix Suns forward Dylan Brooks is facing DUI charge. Court records show a Class 1 misdemeanor was filed Monday with a court appearance scheduled October 28th. Brooks was arrested in Scottsdale, Arizona during a traffic stop in March. ESPN reports marijuana was allegedly involved. With the latest in sports, I'm Morgan Wood on the Black Information Network, your home for Black News First.
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2: Nick Cannon is opening the door to his personal life in a new Netflix docuseries set to premiere this winter. The television host and father of 12 says the project will offer a raw and unfiltered look at how he balances parenting across multiple households. Cannon told Us Weekly that nothing is off limits, adding that he wants to tell his own story rather than let other people speculate about his unconventional family life. The series will also explore his relationships with the mothers of his children and include tributes to his late son, Zen Cannon. And Jay-Z is asking a California appeals court to revive his extortion and defamation lawsuit against attorney Tony Busby following a major development in a past legal case. We previously reported that according to court filings, Jay-Z's legal team says a former accuser identified as Jane Doe has recanted allegations that she was assaulted by the music mogul in 2000 and now says she never met or spoke with him. Jay-Z argues the reversal is new evidence that supports his claims against Busby and warrants a rehearing. With the latest in entertainment at 17 and 47 minutes past each hour, I'm Bree Wood on the Black Information Network, your home for Black News First.
3: I'm Kevin Brown with another look at modern-day Black history you should know. On January 6, 2021, as chaos engulfed the U.S. Capitol,
4: multiple capital injuries,
3: a group of Black officers stood as pillars of resilience and bravery. Among them was Capitol Police Officer Eugene Goodman, who diverted rioters away from the Senate chamber, potentially saving countless lives. Lieutenant Michael Byrd also faced a dire situation, protecting lawmakers from an advancing mob. His decisive actions safeguarded those entrusted to his care. And Officer Harry Dunn fought back against physical threats and racial slurs, standing firm in the defense of the Capitol and democracy. These Black officers and many others remind us that the strength of our democracy lies in those who protect it. So let's never forget to honor their heroism and strive for a nation worthy of their sacrifice. For the Black Information Network, I'm Kevin Brown.
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7: Andrea Iacomone on your home for Black News First, the Black Information Network. Five siblings from one Georgia family are now among the latest cases in what has become the nation's worst measles surge in more than 30 years. Health officials say none of the five were fully vaccinated, bringing Georgia's total to 21 cases this year. The CDC's Black female director addressed the crisis in her first interview on the job with Atlanta News First.
8: Measles is the most contagious disease. You could have pneumonia. You could get something called subacute sclerosing panencephalitis, which is nearly fatal, and you could die.
7: Her stance differs from her boss, Health and Human Services Secretary Robert F. Kennedy Jr., who has called measles a mild illness and questioned the vaccine. A federal jury has awarded $164 million to a trafficking survivor who was just 15 years old when she was held at a Metro Atlanta motel for 4 months. The trafficking happened in 2020 at a Super 8 in College Park near the Atlanta International Airport. Jurors found the motel's operator, Lincoln Bancorp, knew or should have known about the trafficking and profited from renting the rooms. Attorney Patrick McDonough represented the survivor.
9: Found herself walking down Old National Highway at night in the rain, cold, and somebody said she was pretty. We'd get her some food. And it just kind of one thing led to another. And before you know it, she was at this hotel being trafficked.
7: Atlanta News First reached out to Lincoln Bancorp's attorney, who declined to comment. A fight over abortion pills crossing state lines could now be headed to the U.S. Supreme Court. Louisiana, Alabama, and Arkansas sued New York, California, and Massachusetts, challenging Shield laws that protect doctors who mail abortion pills into states with bans. Louisiana has charged two out-of-state doctors with sending the pills to its residents, but their home states have refused to hand them over. A Louisiana man who was already free on bond is back in custody, now facing hundreds of additional charges. Investigators say 41-year-old John Randall Crooks faces nearly 900 counts involving juvenile pornography and more than 400 counts of sexual abuse of an animal. Authorities say they discovered the new material while Crooks was out on bond in an earlier case. A second suspect, 35-year-old Brianna Gaspard, is also under arrest on charges of indecent behavior with a juvenile and production of juvenile pornography. State and parish agencies work together on the investigation. A 9-month wait for a permanent power fix is hanging over students at Southern University as they head into midterms and homecoming. The Baton Rouge HBCU lost power again this week following weeks of outages affecting classrooms, dorms, and the student union. Chancellor John Pierre, who is Black, blames aging equipment and deferred maintenance. The permanent fix is already on order but won't arrive for about 9 months. Despite the ongoing outages, the university says homecoming will go on as planned. I'm Alexandria Ikamoni on your home for Black News First, the Black Information Network.
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10: The Meanest Man in America. 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The I-70 Strangler. I don't know them personally, but I do know their stories. 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He led a double life. 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
12: According to healthcare.gov, close to 3 million Black Americans rely on Obamacare for health insurance, but many were hit with massive insurance premiums after Congress let subsidies expire at the end of 2025. But there could be a little relief coming from the Trump administration. President Trump is reportedly sending out $500 Obamacare refunds to some enrollees this week. Nearly a million people are eligible across 30 states that use the federal exchange healthcare.gov to buy insurance plans under the Affordable Care Act. Recipients will likely be those in middle-income households that are not currently receiving federal assistance to pay for insurance premiums. According to Trump, enrollees were overcharged by the Biden administration. For many Black families, any help on paying health insurance or medical bills can make a real difference. If you buy coverage through healthcare.gov, check your bank account and your mailbox for a potential refund. 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
13: Home for 24/7 News, the Black Information Network. We've learned that attorneys representing a Black Detroit woman hurt in a crash are calling for law enforcement to dig deeper into that case. Susan Smith's lawyers say this is a case of racially motivated hate crimes that followed the collision recently. Smith said as many as 80 men of Arab descent gathered in the vicinity of the crash after another driver struck her vehicle.
14: I was by myself. It's so mind-boggling to me that they are defending this person that hit me. They removed her from the scene of the crime because she was by herself and she was crying.
13: Cops say so far only the other driver, an 18-year-old woman, has been charged in the incident. In Detroit, a city with a predominantly Black population, a $2.2 billion redevelopment plan from Bedrock and General Motors for the Renaissance Center is getting heavy criticism. A hearing was held at the Coleman A. Young Municipal Center on their request for a transformational brownfield. Detroit People's Platform's Eden Bloom says GM and Bedrock aren't giving anything, as they will keep the land, buildings, decades of rising riverfront value, and are asking the public for $548 million to get there. Chicago's Black Mayor Brendan Johnson says crime will increase if corporations don't invest more in the city.
15: The mayor told a crowd at yesterday's Chicago City Club luncheon that the upcoming Chicago election is a battle between working people and the ultra-rich.
16: Every time they give a corporation a tax cut and refuse to ask a rich person to pay their fair share, they are causing an increasing crime.
15: Mayor Johnson also criticized 29 council members who submitted a letter stating that they would not back a corporate head tax. He accused them of trying to bully the city into austerity politics by protecting corporations.
13: A Black Detroit police homicide detective, Lariah Stevens, appeared in court for arraignment after driving the wrong way and crashing into another vehicle. She's charged with operating while intoxicated, driving the wrong way on a one-way street, and possession of a firearm while under the influence of alcohol. Stevens has pleaded not guilty. Now, our Washington Roundup. President Trump is announcing some major energy investments for the U.S. Speaking from the Oval Office, Trump said South Korea is committing over $50 billion toward a natural gas pipeline from Alaska's North Slope to the southern part of the state for export to Asian markets.
17: By building the Alaska LNG pipeline, we will deliver nearly 4 billion cubic feet of liquefied natural gas per day, and that makes us puts us at a level that's not comparable with anyone else.
13: President Trump says the last American forces are leaving Iraq. Speaking from the White House, Trump called the Iraqi campaign a quagmire for America and said there has been some very bad decision-making before he took office. He praised the new Iraqi prime minister, whom Trump campaigned for, and praised the Americans who were killed or wounded in Iraq. And that's your Washington Roundup. I'm Mike Moore on your home for 24/7 News, the Black Information Network.
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19: I'm Jaleesa Chapman on the Black Information Network. In 1921, Sadie Alexander became America's first Black economist. White employers, however, did not care about her PhD in economics from the University of Pennsylvania. So what does Alexander do? She goes back to school and earns her law degree. Dr. Alexander then combined her skills to launch a remarkable career as a civil rights lawyer, joining President Harry Truman's Committee on Human Rights in 1946, and even marching alongside Martin Luther King Jr. in 1965. Dr. Alexander died in 1989, but her legacy lives on. A group of young Black women launched the Sadie Collective to honor the trailblazer and recruit more women of color into the world of economics.
20: We understand that economists help to shape the world. Diversity is absolutely essential in order for good policies to be created.
19: And that's a fact. I'm Jaleesa Chapman on the Black Information Network.
2: 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President Trump is continuing to promote artificial intelligence, unveiling the new AI-powered America.gov platform. Trump said they are making things easier for Americans.
21: We're making it dramatically easier and faster and more convenient to get what you need exactly when you need it.
2: The site is designed to give Americans one centralized portal for federal services and information. A longtime restaurant manager is suing Tennessee-based Copper Cellar Corporation, alleging racial harassment in the workplace. Tammy Dawn Waller claims restaurant owner Michael Chase told her she wasn't wanted because she's Black. The lawsuit seeks millions of dollars in damages and alleges violations of federal and state civil rights laws. And Jay-Z is asking a California appeals court to reconsider his extortion and defamation lawsuit against Texas attorney Tony Busby. The rapper's legal team argues a recent recantation by a woman who accused him of rape provides new evidence. Get BIN News Now on demand 24/7 on the iHeartRadio app.
22: I'm Mike Stevens on your home for Black News First, the Black Information Network. Here's your top headlines this hour. Police officers in Irving, Texas, near Dallas, are being thanked for saving a lot of people from a burning apartment building.
23: Let's go.
22: It happened about 9:30 at night. Video shows 8 officers running from one door to another, yelling for people to evacuate. And in some cases, they broke down the doors to get people out. Many of those they saved were sleeping at the time.
24: At first, you hear the radio traffic come out, you know, being routes of fire. You hear that, and then you start to hear some of the distress of saying, okay, we're going to start evacuating. You can hear the fire alarms in the background as well.
22: Maria Herring is the Black spokesperson for the Irving Police Department.
24: You always play the what-ifs in your head, right? But we're trained to do certain things, right? We're not trained to fight fires, certainly, but we're going to save a life, right? And if that means that we have to put our lives on the line to save a life, then that's what we're going to do.
22: Three floors of the apartments caught on fire, and it's expected those buildings will be torn down. But residents of various racial backgrounds say they're glad there was at least no loss of life. Wednesday was the deadline for the removal of those controversial license plate reading cameras from state highways in Florida. On the other hand, a number of law enforcement agencies are pushing back against the removal order, saying the technology is invaluable for fighting crime. Meanwhile, this Black Dallas man says he is the victim of traffic technology.
3: Nobody's able to help me.
22: That's what he said when he got a letter saying he had speeding camera tickets to pay for a car that was not his in Philadelphia, a city he had not been to for decades.
3: He told me, well, regardless of what Texas DMV is telling you, this is still coming up under your name, so you are responsible for these violations.
22: NBC 5 TV looked into it and spoke to traffic officials in both Philadelphia and Texas and determined Ronald Clements' plates may have been cloned or copied by someone else. In the end, he was let off the hook. And Texas Republican Attorney General Ken Paxton, endorsed by President Trump in the race for U.S. Senate, says the recent Republican midterm convention in Dallas hurt him politically. He said everyone's numbers dropped in an audio clip shared by the New York Times. But a senior advisor for Paxton told The Hill that the clip was shared out of context and instead pointed to polling that shows Paxton is ahead of his opponent, Democrat James Tallarico. But polls we're aware of actually say Paxton is behind Tallarico by 2 percentage points. Tallarico is depending on the Black vote to win the race. For more stories of interest to the Black community, log on to BINnews.com. 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
8: 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At the Black Information Network, we tell stories from Cleveland, Milwaukee, and Minneapolis, where legacy meets survival and pride moves with purpose. We sit with elders who remember when Motown meant more than music, it meant movement. We walk with artists painting Black features on city walls. We vibe with DJs spinning house, hip-hop, and freedom into every mix. Black folks here cook love into casseroles, build businesses in blitz zones, and still show up at city council meetings wearing their Sunday best. Even through loss, protests, and isolation, we persist. We don't just make culture, we protect it and pass it forward. From Lake Erie to Lake Street, Black Midwesterners hold it down with heart and hustle. Our cold doesn't stop the fire, and our pride speaks softly, but it stands firm. With Black News First, I'm Katie Gray on the Black Information Network.
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9: I'm Kevin Brown on your home for 24/7 News, Black Information Network. And here's what's happening right now. A flight from Tokyo to Denver was diverted to Seattle for a medical emergency. Correspondent Brad Ford reports.
23: 6.5 hours into the 10-hour flight, a man collapsed. TMZ reports firefighters on the plane used oxygen and gave the man IVs until they could land. A witness said the man's color turned deep purple. Firefighters dragged the patient down the aisle and out of the plane. The man was later pronounced dead. The King County Medical Examiner will conduct an autopsy to determine the cause of death.
9: Two Texas men were arrested for posing as delivery drivers and attempting to force their way into homes of Bay Area victims believed to possess large amounts of cryptocurrency. Damian Velma, 20 years old, and Jeremiah Kleinborn, 19 years old, were arrested in Dallas on suspicion of attempted robbery. The suspects were captured on surveillance footage at a home in South San Jose, with one posing as a delivery driver and the other brandishing a rifle. Detectives linked the suspects to multiple crimes targeting victims with high crypto wealth, and evidence was found at their residence in Dallas. The suspects are awaiting extradition back to Santa Clara County, and the investigations into home invasions are ongoing. Three of 11 South Suburban Fort Heights officials in Illinois are accused of using village funds for personal use, and they're pleading not guilty. Today's arraignment hearing was held at the Cook County Court in Markham. The defendants were James Morgan, Scotty Hatton, and Antoine Adams. Illinois Attorney General Kwame Raoul says the current and former Fort Heights officials were involved in a scheme to use funds for airfare, hotel accommodations, and excursions at casinos. The other defendants will be back in court on November 19th. A local Seattle law firm has filed a $30 million claim against the city on behalf of the family of a man shot and killed by police outside the Southwest Precinct. The attorneys allege that Seattle police officers were negligent, used excessive force, and violated the Americans with Disabilities Act in the incident. The shooting occurred after the man, Andrew Say, was confronted in the precinct's parking lot following a 911 call reporting he was in crisis. The law firm claims that the man's death could have been prevented if officers had used a taser or followed de-escalation policies. The city has 2 months to consider the claim before a potential lawsuit may be filed. A game-worn jersey from Game 3 of the 1998 NBA Finals, worn by Michael Jordan during his last championship run with the Bulls, sold for a record-breaking $12.26 million at auction. The jersey, part of Jordan's iconic Last Dance season, is now the most expensive piece of game-worn Jordan memorabilia in history. Jordan's jersey from Game 1 of the same finals previously held the record with a sale price of $10.91 million. The jersey, which received one bid at the auction, is described as a symbol of greatness that transformed basketball into a global cultural phenomenon. Despite Jordan's popularity in the sports collectibles market, Babe Ruth's shot call jersey from the 1932 World Series remains the most expensive piece of game-worn sports memorabilia, selling for $24.12 million in 2024. I'm Kevin Brown on your home for Black News First, Black Information.
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4: Imagine you're walking down the street in New York City. 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
25: Mom, Dad, I'm really sorry. 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
4: 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And I saw Mr. Apology unravel.
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12: The opinions, beliefs, and viewpoints expressed in this commentary are those of the author and do not necessarily represent those of BIN and its founding partners and employees.
13: I'm James T. Harris, and I have something to say. Let me ask you a question. If a black Democrat raised nearly $66 million in a governor's race, had the endorsement of the President of the United States, and was backed by almost his entire state's congressional delegation, do you think the media would cover it? Of course they would. But that's exactly what's happening with Byron Donalds. And the national media is practically silent. Byron Donalds just reported $65.8 million cash on hand in Florida's governor's race. He raised $14 million in just the last 2 months. President Trump has endorsed him. Senator Rick Scott is behind him. 17 of Florida's 20 members of Congress support him, along with 63 members of the Florida House. Here's what really makes this remarkable. At 17 years old, Byron Donalds arrived in Florida on a Greyhound bus with nothing but a trunk full of clothes. He went to work, built a career, raised a family, served in the state legislature, served in Congress, and now he's on the verge of becoming governor of the third largest state in America. That's an American success story. That's a black American success story. But because Byron Donalds is a conservative Republican, the media doesn't know what to do with him. He doesn't fit the narrative they've been selling for decades, that black Americans only succeed if they're Democrats. Byron Donalds is living proof that isn't true. The media's silence says far more about them than it does about him. Maybe it's time for black Americans to value merit and accomplishment again. Maybe it's time to stop worshiping symbolism over substance, especially when real achievement comes wrapped in conservative principles. Judge people by what they have built, what they have accomplished, and the values they stand for, not by the political party they are expected to belong to. Byron Donalds is not a symbol. He is a success story. And it's time more black Americans heard it and be inspired by it. Or is that too much to ask? I'm James T. Harris for the Black Information Network.
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14: Here's what's trending this hour. If you're planning to pre-order Apple's new foldable iPhone, watch out for scams. Cybersecurity firm Malwarebytes says it found a fake pre-order site for the so-called iPhone Duo that closely mimics Apple's website. The page offers a $500 voucher, but reportedly uses software designed to exploit vulnerable iPhones and steal personal data. Apple's pre-orders don't begin until October 16th, with the device expected to launch a week later. I'm Bree Wood with what's trending.
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15: It's one of the oldest rivalries in HBCU football, and this weekend, Howard University and Hampton University will settle the question, who is the real HU? The battle of the real HU dates back to 1908. With generations of students and alumni debating which school truly owns the initials. But this rivalry is more than just football. It's a celebration of HBCU pride, culture, and tradition, with fans, the bands, and alumni bringing that energy to the nation's capital. The 101st meeting comes on Saturday at Audi Field, where the schools will face off at 3 p.m. Hampton leads the all-time series 58-44 with one tie. But Howard won the last matchup 34-7. Now the bragging rights are back on the line in the battle of the real HU. With the latest in HBCU news, I'm Morgan Wood on the Black Information Network.
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1: Is responding to online critics who have been commenting on her appearance following the debut of Netflix's A Different World sequel. Guy, who reprises her iconic role as Whitley Gilbert Wayne, addressed the criticism in a social media post, writing that, quote, "The internet can be brutal to women as we grow older." She acknowledged that aging brings change, but added that beauty, style, and joy don't have an expiration date. The 64-year-old actress encouraged people to spend less time judging themselves and others and more time making memories and enjoying life. Many fans and fellow entertainers have rallied behind Guy, praising her message and celebrating her return to the beloved series. And in more entertainment news, Megan Thee Stallion is getting her wings. The Grammy-winning rapper has been announced as one of the featured performers for the 2026 Victoria's Secret Fashion Show in Los Angeles. Megan shared the news with fans, calling it a dream come true. She'll join an all-female performance lineup. The show is scheduled for October 18th and will stream live on YouTube and across Victoria's Secret's social media platforms.

0: Legacy into fabric, one beat at time. We highlight Black chefs who cooked with spirit, not just recipes. We cover young musicians blending jazz and the Triggerman beat. We question the lack of resources in New Orleans East. We stand with organizers in Central City, protecting culture from developers with deep pockets and no roots. New Orleans doesn't forget where it came from and won't let the rest of the world forget either. Because when Black culture leads, the world follows. And this city has been leading since day one. With Black News First, this is Tammy Eswick on the Black Information Network.
1: 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Hundreds of new laws are now in effect in Maryland, including new protections for artists and drivers. The General Assembly passed the Protecting Artists Creative Expression Act, also known as the PACE Act, which limits when prosecutors can use a defendant's creative work, including music, poetry, and other art, as evidence in criminal cases. Supporters say the law is especially significant for Black and brown artists whose lyrics and creative expression have often faced greater scrutiny in court. Another new law, the Clear Before You Drive Act, requires drivers to make a reasonable effort to remove snow and ice from their vehicles before hitting the road. This comes as Maryland's Motor Vehicle Administration, or MVA, has started issuing official warnings to residents who have vehicles registered in another state.
2: The crackdown stems from a new law targeting improperly registered vehicles. Owners will have 60 days to register their vehicles in Maryland or show that Maryland registration isn't required, with no fines during that period. After 60 days, owners who remain out of compliance could face a $7 a day penalty, up to $420 per vehicle. And after 120 days, the vehicle could be subject to civil enforcement, including towing, booting, or impoundment. I'm Mike Moore on the Black Information Network.
1: In other news, seven members of the Howard High School junior varsity football team are facing charges following an alleged locker room bullying incident. WMAR-TV reports players who are between 14 and 16 years old have been charged through the juvenile system with second-degree assault. The mother of the alleged victim says the incident happened last Friday before practice and was recorded on a video now circulating online. A source close to the investigation tells us the student is Black and was allegedly subjected to degrading treatment, including having his head placed in a toilet. The source also says the student's bicycle, which he rides to and from school, was damaged by the students involved. Howard County Police say the investigation remains ongoing and additional charges or suspects are possible. The school has suspended the JV football program while the case is reviewed. And D.C. residents are raising concerns about plans to redevelop the former RFK Stadium site. The D.C. Council held a public hearing on the proposal Wednesday. Residents in the Kingman Park neighborhood are pushing back against plans for an 8-level parking garage near their homes. Some want a smaller structure, while others are calling for it to be moved elsewhere. D.C. Councilmember Charles Allen says the deadline for building a new Commander Stadium could pressure D.C. leaders to move too quickly on decisions that could affect the area for decades. Foundation work on the stadium could begin as soon as next spring. For more on these stories and international, national, state, and local news affecting the Black community, listen to the Black Information Network on the iHeartRadio app or log on to BINnews.com. 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I'm Morgan Wood on your home for Black News First, the Black Information Network.
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7: Bad news for LA's Black Mayor Karen Bass. A new poll showing challenger Councilwoman Nithya Raman leading by double digits.
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5: Born of the boroughs.
8: Americans are sitting on money they do not even realize is theirs. According to the National Association of Unclaimed Property Administrators, about one out of seven Americans has unclaimed cash or property waiting to be returned. And here's the staggering part. The total of unclaimed property nationwide dollar amount adds up to about $70 billion.

0: money come from? Well, a lot of the money that ends up in state custody comes from everyday situations like old bank accounts, refund checks that were never cashed, final paychecks lost in the mail, or security deposits that were never returned. Even things like unclaimed insurance payouts, stocks, dividends, and tax refunds, or when a relative dies with money in the bank. It happens after a few years of inactivity through a process called escheatment, where companies have to turn dormant funds over to the state. For more info, go to missingmoney.com. Money news at 24 and 54 minutes past each hour. 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
3: I'm Mike Island on your home for 24/7 News, the Black Information Network. Residents and civil rights groups across the country are expressing strong opposition and environmental justice concerns regarding data centers. This is especially true with respect to proposed placement of data centers in or near predominantly Black communities. According to KQED, organizations like the NAACP point out that data centers consume massive amounts of energy and water. In Ohio, for instance, a series of public meetings are taking place for residents from all communities to weigh in on the possibility of future data center projects. According to WKYC, city leaders are researching what effects larger facilities could have on the community. Activist Terry Wang addresses the Cleveland City Council with her concerns.
4: Every watt of electricity that goes into a data center has to come out as heat. You don't have to believe me, you just have to believe physics. That is the first law of the conservation of energy, and if you don't even understand what that means, I really am very concerned that you guys are making decisions about data centers.
3: The city's final public meeting on data centers is set for October 7th, WKYC says. An officer with the Jacksonville, Florida Sheriff's Office is facing a domestic battery charge. The Jacksonville sheriff is T.K. Waters. Sheriff Waters, who is African-American, says Michael Shrum was taken into custody after investigators determined he allegedly struck a woman he was in a relationship with multiple times, leaving visible injuries. At a recent press conference, Sheriff Waters says Shrum no longer has law enforcement authority and his termination is imminent.
5: He has been stripped of his police authority. And while there is due process that must be followed, the agency will be seeking termination for Shrum. This is an active criminal case and investigation, so there is limited information with which I can provide you at this time.
3: Sheriff Waters adds that no one at the Jacksonville Sheriff's Office is above the law. Shrum is the ninth department employee arrested this year. Follow us on Facebook, Instagram, and TikTok at Black Information Network and on X and Blue Sky at Black InfoNet. 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And now, here's your Healthy Minute.
6: 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The good news is that there are smart steps you can take now to keep your heart healthy. 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Clinical studies indicate that almonds have the potential to lower cholesterol levels as part of a low saturated fat diet. The U.S. Food and Drug Administration has recognized almonds with this heart health claim. 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There's also good news about good fats. 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I'm Mike Island on the Black Information Network.
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9: 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But let's see, all my God kids love Taylor Swift so much. Like, you have to hear the way that they sing this song. They're like, you have to listen, Gma, to the song. And look, and can I buy it? And can I get it? So it's definitely some Taylor Swift happening around me going on. And she's super cool. I also really appreciate the way that she writes music and plays music and everything. So she's dope. I like A$AP Rocky. I like A$AP Ferg, too. So, yeah, there's a lot of things I'm into.
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10: BIN News This Hour, I'm Andrea Coleman. Coming up.
11: So we provide strategic partnerships in that way with corporations. We provide a lot of tools and resources in the education space of venture as well, too. We also run a program called Get Venture Ready. So we're very much so hands-on investors for this process.
10: Her firm, the Fearless Fund, was among the first to be caught up in the conservative attack on DE&I. Now, Arian Simone is sharing what happened from her perspective after a lawsuit was filed against one of their programs. New changes to the SNAP program are taking effect today. We'll tell you what they are. And Democrats blocked a bill in the Senate that sounds like one they would have supported until you consider the other legislation attached to it. But first, here's BIN News Now.
12: Mayor Daniel Lurie says San Francisco will keep its Black license plate cameras with tighter data access rules. Black District Attorney Brooke Jenkins said she has asked Assemblymember Matt Haney to pursue legislation, making it a crime for officers to improperly share license plate data.
13: If that continued to happen, we would compromise our ability here in San Francisco to be able to continue to use the technology.
12: Under the policy, FLAC will delete data after 30 days. Chantel Lewis, a Black member of the Denver City Council in Colorado, is withdrawing a proposal to begin council meetings with an acknowledgement of slavery and forced labor. Lewis said efforts to broaden the measure to include additional groups would dilute the specific historical injustices she intended to recognize. And an arrest has been made in the hit-and-run death of former Nickelodeon star Kiana Underwood. Police have charged 72-year-old Michael Griffiths in connection with the January crash in Brooklyn. Get BIN News Now on demand 24/7 on the iHeartRadio app. Here's more with Andrea Coleman.
10: Thank you, Bree. Millions of Americans receiving SNAP benefits will see a small increase starting today, with even bigger changes on the way in the future. The maximum monthly benefit for a family of three in most states will rise by about $23, while states will also take on a larger share of SNAP administrative costs. Starting today, states will be responsible for 75% of those costs. That's up from 50%. Analysts warn the higher costs could put pressure on state budgets and potentially lead to fewer services for participants. A work requirement that recently took place will also expand to include people up to age 64. Food insecurity advocates warn the mandate will put extra pressure on participants to prove their eligibility when many are already experiencing difficulty in the current economy. 4.3 million Americans, many of them Black, have lost their SNAP benefits during the second Trump administration. Well, Senate Democrats blocked a bill restricting members of Congress from purchasing stocks. According to Newsweek, Democrats said the measure did not go far enough in restricting insider voting, as it allowed the president and vice president to continue trading and allowed lawmakers to keep the stocks they already have. Democrats also opposed a voter ID legislation that was also included in the measure. In 2023, a conservative nonprofit organization sued the Black-owned and operated Fearless Fund over a grant program they offered primarily to Black women business owners. In this interview with CNBC, Arian Simone, the venture capital firm CEO, talked about the focus of the firm's operations.
11: We are very active. We don't run a formal incubator or accelerator, but we are very much so a strategic partner and hands-on type of investor. We pair all of our founders up with Fortune 500 companies, and the relationship works 360. The Fortune 500 company loves it because they look at our founder as a potential acquisition. Our founder loves it because they look at the Fortune 500 company for C-suite level expertise, advice, and mentorships. And we, of course, as investors, love it because it's a potential exit for us.
10: The American Alliance for Equal Rights claimed a grant program the Fearless Fund offered discriminated against non-Black women business owners. The suit eventually was settled and the grant program canceled. Now Simone is telling her side of the story in a new book she's written titled Fearless Freedom, a manifesto for unlocking wealth and equality for all. According to the AJC, the book walks readers through the lawsuit and the personal challenges she endured at that time. Simone is on tour with the book, which is available at most major booksellers. This is BIN News This Hour. Be sure to follow us wherever you get your podcast. I'm Andrea Coleman on the Black Information Network, home of Black News First.
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album, he was accepting submissions of songs. Enter Brother Number Two. Brother Number Two submits a song for Brother Number One's album, but Brother Number One says, uh-uh, that's trash. So Brother Number

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3: I'm Bree Wood on your home for 24/7 news, the Black Information Network. Here's what's happening in your region right now. Bruce Blakeman, the Republican candidate for governor of New York, is proposing a statewide income tax cut for lower-income residents if elected in November. The Nassau County executive said the plan would eliminate or reduce income taxes for individuals earning less than $50,000 a year and couples earning under $100,000 annually.
4: I want to make New Yorkers happy so they can afford to take their kids on vacation. So I'm going to give people tax relief.
3: Blakeman says the proposal would be funded through reductions in Medicaid spending and resources for undocumented immigrants. Meanwhile, a spokesperson for Governor Kathy Hochul criticized the plan, arguing Blakeman supported tax increases while serving in local government during the 90s. Advocates say New York City's new rent freeze is only the beginning of addressing the city's housing affordability crisis. Beginning today, rents for roughly 1 million rent-stabilized apartments are frozen for both one-year and two-year lease renewals, marking the first time the city has approved a 0% increase for both lease terms. The policy fulfills a major campaign promise from Mayor Zoran Mamdani and is expected to benefit about 2 million New Yorkers living in rent-stabilized housing. Supporters argue the freeze provides immediate relief for struggling tenants, but say additional steps are needed to tackle housing costs, increase affordable housing, and address the city's ongoing affordability challenges. Elsewhere, both parents of a toddler who brought a loaded handgun to a Children's World Early Learning Center in Canton Township, Michigan, are expected to be arraigned. Police say the child was found with a firearm Monday at the daycare on Sheldon Road, where staff quickly intervened and secured the weapon. Investigators say surveillance video shows the toddler removing the gun, which was still inside its holster. The daycare praised its staff's quick response, saying strict safety procedures helped prevent what could have been a tragedy. In other news, a New York City man is facing criminal charges after prosecutors say he set up a fake parking payment scheme targeting drivers. Authorities allege Mihai Enescu placed QR code stickers on city parking meters labeled WebPay Scan to Pay, directing motorists to a fraudulent website that closely resembled the official Park NYC payment system. Prosecutors say drivers who believe they were paying for parking may have unknowingly provided money or personal information through the fake site. It's unclear how much money was obtained through the alleged scheme. Enescu, who says he works as an Amazon delivery driver, denied involvement and says he knows nothing about the operation. And Governor Gretchen Whitmer is urging Michigan voters to reject Proposal 1, which would authorize a constitutional convention to rewrite the state's constitution. Whitmer argues that reopening the constitution could put several existing protections at risk, including the constitutional amendment approved by voters in 2022 that guarantees abortion rights.
5: Michigan Republicans are trying to open a constitutional convention, and their intentions are clear. They don't want to use this convention to expand rights. They want to use this convention to roll back and undermine women's reproductive freedom and other fundamental rights.
3: The governor says overturning those protections would endanger women and girls and make healthcare more expensive and harder to access. Supporters of the proposal say a convention would give residents an opportunity to modernize state government. Michigan's most recent constitutional convention was held in the early 1960s. I'm Bree Wood on your home for Black News First, the Black Information Network.
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7: We don't have to do this. 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
9: 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I'm Christian Spicer. I'm a writer, podcaster, and a huge fan of The Last of Us. In this show, we'll be recapping the story of part one while diving deep into the making of. 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
17: 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We do not support that war in Iran. And if you want to get down diesel fuel prices and the war.
1: It's the Black Information Network.
18: Democratic nominee for Senate James Tallarico is reportedly spending millions to gain support from black voters in Texas.
2: What happens next?
19: A fourth wave of nationwide No Kings demonstrations is set to take place on October 17th.
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20: The opinions, beliefs, and viewpoints expressed in this commentary are those of the author and do not necessarily represent those of BIN and its founding partners and employees. Now it's time to bring the funk with Roland S. Martin.
21: So the United States Senate has passed the so-called Protect College Sports Act. It passed 77-22. Here's what is absolutely amazing. This bill decides that they're going to cap the revenue that athletes can make. Yet when Senator Cory Booker and others said, hey, let's cap the money that coaches can make, they said no. Then when Senator John Kennedy said, hey, let's cap ticket prices, they said no. So let me get this straight. So the free market, free enterprise is good for the schools, is good for the coaches, is good for the conferences, but it's bad for the players. The only people in this bill that see their revenue capped are the athletes. Oh, by the way, they're the ones who are playing the sport that actually generates the revenue. So everybody else gets to get paid as much as they want, as much as the market can bear, except the athletes. Don't they call that communism, or do they call that socialism? Because it's not a capitalism. And I thought all of these Republicans and Democrats believe in the free market. I told y'all this bill was absolutely trash because it is about protecting the NCAA, protecting the colleges and the universities, protecting the coaches, protecting the networks that air these games. What they want to do is keep as much money as possible, and they want college athletes, these football and basketball players, to be sharecroppers. Pure and simple. I'm Roland Martin on the Black Information Network.
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3: What's trending this hour? Tennessee Governor Bill Lee is ordering an investigation after the failed execution of death row inmate Krista Pike. Pike remains hospitalized after surviving two lethal injection attempts Wednesday. According to a federal court filing from her attorneys, the curtains to the execution chamber were lowered twice during the procedure. The 50-year-old was set to become the first woman executed in Tennessee in more than 200 years. I'm Bree Wood with What's Trending.
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22: A Black Louisiana State University student is speaking out about how the school handled her report of an alleged rape involving a football player. Kendall Danielle Francis says she reported the incident last year and was involved in a months-long Title IX investigation. Francis says she learned while sitting in class that the student's punishment had been reduced on appeal. She says he had initially been suspended for 2 semesters, but that was changed to 4 semesters of probation. He was also allowed to remain on campus and continue playing football. Frances was 18 at the time of the alleged incident. She says she's sharing her story because she believes LSU protects its athletes, particularly football players. In other sports-related news, Phoenix Suns forward Dylan Brooks is facing DUI charge. Court records show a Class 1 misdemeanor was filed Monday with a court appearance scheduled October 28th. Brooks was arrested in Scottsdale, Arizona during a traffic stop in March. ESPN reports marijuana was allegedly involved. With the latest in sports, I'm Morgan Wood on the Black Information Network, your home for Black News First.
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0: It's not what I thought the end would look like. 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
22: Actor Rico Ross has been in Hollywood for more than 40 years, from his iconic role as Private Frost in Aliens to his latest role in Tyler Perry's Beauty in Black, currently streaming on Netflix. In an exclusive interview, Ross spoke with me about working with Tyler Perry and how Perry's blueprint is influencing the way Black stories are told in Hollywood.
25: We have to take a leaf from Tyler Perry. He has shown us the blueprint. Everybody has a story. So we have to recognize that our stories are just as interesting and as important as anybody else's story. We have to start writing for ourselves instead of waiting for Hollywood to write for us. We have to start collaborating with filmmakers and writers and actors and creating content. Because if you create the content and it starts doing well, you don't have to go to Hollywood. Hollywood will come to you.
22: Tyler Perry's Beauty in Black continues to draw a global audience. Netflix says season 3 pulled in 13 million views in its first week, making it the number 2 English language TV show worldwide. All 3 seasons are now streaming on Netflix. With the latest in entertainment, I'm Morgan Wood on the Black Information Network.
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7: Sensitive voter information in Georgia is secure thanks to a federal judge dismissal. A judge tossed out a lawsuit from the Department of Justice, which was seeking sensitive information like Social Security numbers and driver's license information. Secretary of State Brad Raffensperger talked about the legal victory, saying he will not give in and break the law for anyone. The Georgia Department of Public Health is keeping an eye on measles cases among several siblings in a Jasper County family. Five cases were confirmed this week among children that weren't vaccinated or are under-vaccinated. At least 10 measles cases in Georgia are being connected to a Cobb County daycare, but the latest outbreak isn't part of those cases. The CDC's Black female director addressed the crisis in her first interview on the job with Atlanta News First.
8: Measles is the most contagious disease. You could have pneumonia. You could get something called subacute sclerosing panencephalitis, which is nearly fatal, and you could die. The MMR vaccine is safe and effective.
7: The Jasper County school system says no close contacts have been identified in the schools. The sale of the Atlanta Detention Center to Fulton County is being put on hold. The City Council's Finance Committee decided to halt the $68 million deal after questions came up this week over finances and staffing. Councilman James Winston, a Black man, questioned this week what employment was guaranteed for city employees if the transaction was finalized.
10: We talk about personnel being guaranteed employment. You know, what does that look like? What are the staffing levels for each floor?
7: Fulton County Sheriff Pat Labatt, also a Black man, has lobbied for the sale of the jail to the county.
12: We right now, we warehouse people. That's what we do. And ultimately, in a space like direct supervision, in a space like ACDC, it is one of the most heralded ways to incarcerate people if there was a way to do it.
7: Louisiana wants the U.S. Supreme Court to stop other states from protecting doctors and other providers who mail abortion pills into the state. Attorney General Liz Merle announced Wednesday that Louisiana is joining Alabama and Arkansas in suing New York, Massachusetts, and California over their abortion shield laws.
13: They're swords disguised as shields and driven into pro-life states.
7: The lawsuit claims those protections prevent Louisiana from enforcing its own laws when pills described in another state are mailed to Louisiana residents. Louisiana Governor Jeff Landry talks about major economic developments in the state during his administration. Landry spoke at the annual West Bank Governor's Luncheon in Jefferson Parish. He said various industries are investing more than $264 billion into the state, including steel mills, computer factories, LNG, and fertilizer. Louisiana and other states are competing to be the home of the proposed U.S. Space Academy. I'm Alexandria Ikemoni on your home for Black News First, the Black Information Network.
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4: According to healthcare.gov, close to 3 million Black Americans rely on Obamacare for health insurance, but many were hit with massive insurance premiums after Congress let subsidies expire at the end of 2025. But there could be a little relief coming from the Trump administration. President Trump is reportedly sending out $500 Obamacare refunds to some enrollees this week. Nearly a million people are eligible across 30 states that use the federal exchange healthcare.gov to buy insurance plans under the Affordable Care Act. Recipients will likely be those in middle-income households that are not currently receiving federal assistance to pay for insurance premiums. According to Trump, enrollees were overcharged by the Biden administration. For many Black families, any help on paying health insurance or medical bills can make a real difference. If you buy coverage through healthcare.gov, check your bank account and your mailbox for a potential refund. 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
5: Or on your home for 24/7 News, the Black Information Network, we've learned that attorneys representing a Black Detroit woman hurt in a crash are calling for law enforcement to dig deeper into that case. Susan Smith's lawyers say this is a case of racially motivated hate crimes that followed the collision recently. Smith said as many as 80 men of Arab descent gathered in the vicinity of the crash after another driver struck her vehicle.
6: I was by myself. It's so mind-boggling to me that they are defending this person that hit me. They removed her from the scene of the crime because she was by herself and she was crying.
5: Cops say so far only the other driver, an 18-year-old woman, has been charged in the incident. Family, friends, and colleagues of fallen Chicago police officer John Bartholomew are remembering his efforts while in the line of duty. Interim Police Superintendent Fred Waller, who is Black, remembered the patrolman who was gunned down back in April at an area hospital.
7: John's name will remain on this wall forever as part of our promise to never forget his sacrifice.
5: Bartholomew's name was added to the Gold Star Memorial Wall. Following the ceremony, the Chicago Police Memorial Foundation held its annual candlelight vigil at Soldier Field. The crowd paid tribute to the 608 officers who died in the line of duty. Chicago's Black Mayor Brendan Johnson says crime will increase if corporations don't invest more in the city.
8: The mayor told a crowd at yesterday's Chicago City Club luncheon that the upcoming Chicago election is a battle between working people and the ultra-rich.
9: Every time they give a corporation a tax cut and refuse to ask a rich person to pay their fair share, they are causing an increasing crime.
8: Mayor Johnson also criticized 29 council members who submitted a letter stating that they would not back a corporate head tax. He accused them of trying to bully the city into austerity politics by protecting corporations.
5: A Black Detroit police homicide detective, Lariah Stevens, appeared in court for arraignment after driving the wrong way and crashing into another vehicle. She's charged with operating while intoxicated, driving the wrong way on a one-way street, and possession of a firearm while under the influence of alcohol. Now, our Washington Roundup. President Trump is announcing some major energy investments for the U.S. Speaking from the Oval Office, Trump said South Korea is committing over $50 billion toward a natural gas pipeline from Alaska's North Slope to the southern part of the state for export to Asian markets.
10: By building the Alaska LNG pipeline, we will deliver nearly 4 billion cubic feet of liquefied natural gas per day.
5: President Trump says the last American forces are leaving Iraq. Speaking from the White House, Trump called the Iraqi campaign a quagmire for America and said there has been some very bad decision-making before he took office. He praised the new Iraqi prime minister, whom Trump campaigned for, and praised the Americans who were killed or wounded in Iraq. And that's your Washington Roundup. I'm Mike Moore on your home for 24/7 News, the Black Information Network.
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12: I'm Doug Davis with the story of another Black inventor you should know. George Crumbs Beck, born in 1824, was an African-American chef who was credited with creating the beloved potato chip. While working as a cook at a Saratoga Springs restaurant, Crumb developed the crispy snack after a customer repeatedly complained about the French fries being too thick. In frustration, Crumb sliced the potatoes as thin as possible, fried them to perfection, added salt, and served them up. To everyone's surprise, they became an instant hit. Crumb's invention became one of the most iconic snacks in the world. He also went on to open his own restaurant, Crumb's House, near Saratoga Lake in 1860, where one of the biggest attractions was a basket of potato chips placed on every table. Beyond his culinary achievements, George Crumb's Beck is also an important figure in Black history for breaking barriers in the field of professional cooking during the 19th century. He passed away on July 22, 1914, but George Crumb's Beck's legacy lives on in every bag of potato chips, reminding us of his lasting impact on the snack food industry. For the Black Information Network, I'm Doug Davis.
13: I'm Bree Wood with BIN News Now. President Trump is continuing to promote artificial intelligence, unveiling the new AI-powered America.gov platform. Trump said they are making things easier for Americans.
14: We're making it dramatically easier and faster and more convenient to get what you need exactly when you need it.
13: The site is designed to give Americans one centralized portal for federal services and information. A longtime restaurant manager is suing Tennessee-based Copper Cellar Corporation, alleging racial harassment in the workplace. Tammy Dawn Waller claims restaurant owner Michael Chase told her she wasn't wanted because she's Black. The lawsuit seeks millions of dollars in damages and alleges violations of federal and state civil rights laws. And Jay-Z is asking a California appeals court to reconsider his extortion and defamation lawsuit against Texas attorney Tony Busby. The rapper's legal team argues a recent recantation by a woman who accused him of rape provides new evidence. Get BIN News Now on demand 24/7 on the iHeartRadio app.
15: I'm Mike Stevens on your home for Black News First, the Black Information Network. Here's your top headlines this hour. Police officers in Irving, Texas, near Dallas, are being thanked for saving a lot of people from a burning apartment building.
16: Let's go, let's go.
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15: It happened about 9:30 at night. Video shows eight officers running from one door to another, yelling for people to evacuate. And in some cases, they broke down the doors to get people out. Many of those they saved were sleeping at the time.
18: At first, you hear the radio traffic come out, you know, being routed to a fire. You hear that, and then you start to hear some of the distress of saying, okay, we're going to start evacuating. You can hear the fire alarms in the background as well.
15: Maria Herring is the Black spokesperson for the Irving Police Department.
18: You always play the what-ifs in your head, right? But we're trained to do certain things, right? We're not trained to fight fires, certainly, but we're going to save a life, right? And if that means that we have to put our lives on the line to save a life, then that's what we're going to do.
15: Three floors of the apartments caught on fire, and it's expected those buildings will be torn down. But residents of various racial backgrounds say they're glad there was at least no loss of life. Wednesday was the deadline for the removal of those controversial license plate reading cameras from state highways in Florida. On the other hand, a number of law enforcement agencies are pushing back against the removal order, saying the technology is invaluable for fighting crime. Meanwhile, this Black Dallas man says he is the victim of traffic technology.
19: Nobody's able to help me.
15: That's what he said when he got a letter saying he had speeding camera tickets to pay for a car that was not his in Philadelphia, a city he had not been to for decades.
19: He told me, well, regardless of what Texas DMV is telling you, this is still coming up under your name, so you are responsible for these violations.
15: NBC 5 TV looked into it and spoke to traffic officials in both Philadelphia and Texas and determined Ronald Clements' plates may have been cloned or copied by someone else. In the end, he was let off the hook. And Texas Republican Attorney General Ken Paxton, endorsed by President Trump in the race for U.S. Senate, says the recent Republican midterm convention in Dallas hurt him politically. He said everyone's numbers dropped in an audio clip shared by the New York Times. But a senior advisor for Paxton told The Hill that the clip was shared out of context and instead pointed to polling that shows Paxton is ahead of his opponent, Democrat James Tallarico. But polls we're aware of actually say Paxton is behind Tallarico by 2 percentage points. Tallarico is depending on the black vote to win the race. For more stories of interest to the black community, log on to BINnews.com. You can also check us out on all social media platforms. 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
11: I'm Esther Dillard with a story of another black educator you should know. Born in 1882, William Chester Ruth was a pioneering African-American educator and community leader, a key figure in the establishment of schools for black children during a time when racial segregation was still prevalent. He worked tirelessly to promote access to quality education and encouraged academic excellence. Ruth's dedication to social justice extended beyond education. He also played a significant role in local civil rights activism, advocating for equal rights and opportunities for black Americans. His efforts not only shaped the educational landscape, but also inspired future generations to continue the fight for racial equality. William Chester Ruth passed away on February 8, 1951, but his legacy continues to inspire and influence the ongoing struggle for black education and equality. His life is a testament to the profound impact one individual can have in the pursuit of justice. And that's a fact. I'm Esther Dillard for the Black Information Network.
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16: I'm Kevin Brown on your home for 24/7 news, the Black Information Network. And here's what's happening right now. Mayor Brandon Johnson believes that crime in Chicago will increase if corporations don't invest more in the city. Correspondent Perry Williams has more.
8: The mayor told a crowd at yesterday's Chicago City Club luncheon that the upcoming Chicago election is a battle between working people and the ultra-rich.
9: Every time they give a corporation a tax cut and refuse to ask a rich person to pay their fair share, they are causing an increasing crime.
8: Mayor Johnson also criticized 29 council members who submitted a letter stating that they would not back a corporate head tax. He accused them of trying to bully the city into austerity politics by protecting corporations.
16: SEIU 925 members voted to reject the University of Washington's contract offer for classified employees, leading to a potential mediation process. The offer lacked wage increases, paid time off, and AI protections, sparking dissatisfaction among union members. The university cited financial constraints, while the union pointed to the university's substantial unrestricted funds. The bargaining unit includes various non-academic support personnel, and the union criticized the university's spending priorities. The union represents 19,000 workers in education and the public sector across Washington State. A Bay Area, California firefighter accused of possessing child sexual abuse material may have faked his own death after a supposed boating accident. Charles Jonathan Harris, an Alameda County firefighter, was charged in March 2023 after federal agents found child sexual abuse images on his phone. He surrendered to authorities and appeared in court in early March. He was released on bond with internet restrictions. About a month later, Harris was reported drowned in a boating accident, but the FBI now suspects he may have staged his death to avoid trial. He may use the names Chuck or Charlie Harris. Anyone with information should contact the FBI. Early voting for the midterm election starts today in Chicago. Voters can start casting ballots at the Chicago Early Voting Supersite at 137 South State Street and the Chicago Board of Elections office, located at 69 West Washington on the 6th floor. Early voting in Chicago wards begins on October 19th. An investigation is ongoing after a passenger collapsed and died on a Denver-bound flight that was diverted to Seattle. Officials say the man collapsed about 6.5 hours into the 10-hour flight from Tokyo to Denver. TMZ reports firefighters on the plane used oxygen and gave the man IVs until they could land. A witness said the man's color turned deep purple. The man was later pronounced dead. The King County Medical Examiner will conduct an autopsy to determine the cause of death. Football season is over at one Oakland, California high school. Officials at Skyline High say they've canceled the remaining games for the season due to a lack of healthy players. School officials say injuries, along with transfers and some other issues, have left them with no choice but to end the season prematurely. Homecoming week was set to begin October 12th, and school officials say now the focus will turn to the school's flag football team and girls' volleyball squads. I'm Kevin Brown on your home for Black News First, the Black Information Network.
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21: Russ Faria was charged with a crime that he swore he did not commit.
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21: Just after Christmas, Troy, Missouri, 2011.
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21: 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I've been a correspondent for Dateline NBC for 25 years. 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
24: 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Betsy Faria has not received justice. 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
25: The opinions, beliefs, and viewpoints expressed in this commentary are those of the author and do not necessarily represent those of BIN and its founding partners and employees.
26: I'm James C. Harris, and I have something to say. Sunny Hostin says when she walks into a neighborhood filled with American flags, she feels unsafe. Think about that for a moment. Unsafe because of the American flag, not because of crime. Not because of gangs, not because of open-air drug markets or random violence. The thing that makes her uncomfortable is the stars and stripes. If the symbol of our nation makes you fearful, that's not a national crisis. That's a personal one. That flag represents the country that gave Sunny Hostin the opportunity to become one of the highest paid television personalities in America. It represents the freedoms that allow her to criticize this nation every single day without fear of government retaliation. Millions of Americans, black, white, Hispanic, Asian, have served, sacrificed, and died under that flag. It's the same flag that flew during the civil rights movement. The same flag carried by the Tuskegee Airmen. The same flag that inspired generations of immigrants who dreamed of becoming Americans. If we're going to talk about feeling unsafe, let's have that conversation honestly. Talk about neighborhoods where children dodge bullets. Talk about communities devastated by violent crime. Talk about cities that have struggled for decades under failed leadership and policies that have left families trapped in fear. Those are real safety issues. The American flag isn't the problem. Our flag isn't a symbol of hate. It's a symbol of a nation always striving to become a more perfect union. It belongs to every American, not one race, not one political party, not one ideology. When patriotism becomes something to fear, we've lost sight of what unites us. Maybe it's time we stop teaching people to fear the flag and start reminding them what it stands for. I'm James T. Harris for the Black Information Network.
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0: What's trending this hour? If you're planning to pre-order Apple's new foldable iPhone, watch out for scams. Cybersecurity firm Malwarebytes says it found a fake pre-order site for the so-called iPhone Duo that closely mimics Apple's website. The page offers a $500 voucher, but reportedly uses software designed to exploit vulnerable iPhones and steal personal data. Apple's pre-orders don't begin until October 16th, with the device expected to launch a week later. I'm Bree Wood with What's Trending.
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4: It's one of the oldest rivalries in HBCU football, and this weekend, Howard University and Hampton University will settle the question, who is the real HU? The battle of the real HU dates back to 1908, with generations of students and alumni debating which school truly owns the initials. But this rivalry is more than just football. It's a celebration of HBCU pride, culture, and tradition, with fans, the bands, and alumni bringing that energy to the nation's capital. The 101st meeting comes on Saturday at Audi Field, where the schools will face off at 3 p.m. Hampton leads the all-time series 58-44 with one tie, but Howard won the last matchup 34-7. Now the bragging rights are back on the line in the battle of the real HU. With the latest in HBCU news, I'm Morgan Wood on the Black Information Network.
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6: I'm Shay Diddy on the Black Information Network. In 2019, the St. John Will.i.am Coltrane African Orthodox Church observed its 50th anniversary. Based in San Francisco, the church uses John Coltrane's music as a source for religious discovery. Instead of singing traditional hymns, worshipers chant Coltrane's A Love Supreme, and there are monthly meditations where people commune with Coltrane's music. In 1965, Branzo King and his wife, Marina King, saw Coltrane live at San Francisco Jazz Club. The couple had a religious experience. They called it a sound baptism. In the years leading up to his death in 1967 at the age of 40, Coltrane's music had grown increasingly spiritual. He said that he wanted to be a saint, and in him, Branzo, who had wanted to be a preacher, had found his God. Instead of a mural of Jesus in the sanctuary, there is one of patron saint John Coltrane. And that's a fact. I'm Shay Diddy on the Black Information Network.
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4: An arrest has been made in the Brooklyn hit-and-run death of former Nickelodeon star Kiana Underwood. Michael Griffiths was arrested Tuesday and charged with leaving the scene of an accident resulting in death, along with other charges. 72-year-old Griffiths is accused of being behind the wheel of a vehicle that struck and killed Underwood in January. Police say Underwood was in a crosswalk when she was hit. Elsewhere in entertainment news, a woman accused of opening fire on Rihanna's L.A. area home is pleading not guilty. Ivana Lissette Ortiz faces 14 charges, including attempted murder. The shooting happened March 8th, while Rihanna and her family, including her children, were at their home in Beverly Crest. No one was injured.
7: LA County Deputy District Attorney Alexander Bott says Ortiz was, quote, a person who wanted to kill Rihanna. Prosecutors allege Ortiz fired about 20 rounds from an assault-style rifle. She remains jailed on more than $2.6 million bail and is due back in court October 29th for a pretrial hearing. With the latest in entertainment news, I'm Morgan Wood on the Black Information Network. This is Morgan Wood on the Black Information Network with some black sports trivia you should know. In the fast-paced world of pro football, the term sacking the quarterback is a key part of the game's vocabulary. But I bet you didn't know who created this phrase. The term sack was popularized in the 1960s by black NFL Hall of Fame linebacker Deacon Jones. Jones, known for his pass-rushing style, coined the phrase to describe the act of tackling the quarterback behind the line.

0: Information Network. Hundreds of new laws are now in effect in Maryland, including new protections for artists and drivers. The General Assembly passed the Protecting Artists Creative Expression Act, also known as the PACE Act, which limits when prosecutors can use a defendant's creative work, including music, poetry, and other art, as evidence in criminal cases. Supporters say the law is especially significant for Black and Brown artists whose lyrics and creative expression have often faced greater scrutiny in court. Another new law, the Clear Before You Drive Act, requires drivers to make a reasonable effort to remove snow and ice from their vehicles before hitting the road. This comes as Maryland's Motor Vehicle Administration, or MVA, has started issuing official warnings to residents who have vehicles registered in another state.
1: The crackdown stems from a new law targeting improperly registered vehicles. Owners will have 60 days to register their vehicles in Maryland or show that Maryland registration isn't required, with no fines during that period. After 60 days, owners who remain out of compliance could face a $7 a day penalty, up to $420 per vehicle. And after 120 days, the vehicle could be subject to civil enforcement, including towing, booting, or impoundment. I'm Mike Moore on the Black Information Network.
0: In other news, seven members of the Howard High School junior varsity football team are facing charges following an alleged locker room bullying incident. WMAR-TV reports players who are between 14 and 16 years old have been charged through the juvenile system with second-degree assault. The mother of the alleged victim says the incident happened last Friday before practice and was recorded on a video now circulating online. A source close to the investigation tells us the student is Black and was allegedly subjected to degrading treatment, including having his head placed in a toilet. The source also says the student's bicycle, which he rides to and from school, was damaged by the students involved. Howard County Police say the investigation remains ongoing and additional charges or suspects are possible. The school has suspended the JV football program while the case is reviewed. And D.C. residents are raising concerns about plans to redevelop the former RFK Stadium site. The D.C. Council held a public hearing on the proposal Wednesday. Residents in the Kingman Park neighborhood are pushing back against plans for an 8-level parking garage near their homes. Some want a smaller structure, while others are calling for it to be moved elsewhere. D.C. Councilmember Charles Allen says the deadline for building a new Commander Stadium could pressure D.C. leaders to move too quickly on decisions that could affect the area for decades. Foundation work on the stadium could begin as soon as next spring. For more on these stories and international, national, state, and local news affecting the Black community, listen to the Black Information Network on the iHeartRadio app or log on to BINnews.com. 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I'm Morgan Wood on your home for Black News First, the Black Information Network.
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5: the administration said it was canceling $567 million for refugee services, asylum seekers, and other migrants. The Black Information Network.
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8: Millions of Americans are sitting on money they do not even realize is theirs. According to the National Association of Unclaimed Property Administrators, about one out of seven Americans has unclaimed cash or property waiting to be returned. And here's the staggering part. The total of unclaimed property nationwide dollar amount adds up to about $70 billion. So where does the unclaimed money come from? Well, a lot of the money that ends up in state custody comes from everyday situations like old bank accounts, refund checks that were never cashed, final paychecks lost in the mail, or security deposits that were never never returned. Even things like unclaimed insurance payouts, stocks, dividends, and tax refunds, or when a relative dies with money in the bank. It happens after a few years of inactivity through a process called escheatment, where companies have to turn dormant funds over to the state. For more info, go to missingmoney.com. Money.

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3: I'm Mike Island on your home for 24/7 News, the Black Information Network. Residents and civil rights groups across the country are expressing strong opposition and environmental justice concerns regarding data centers. This is especially true with respect to proposed placement of data centers in or near predominantly Black communities. According to KQED, organizations like the NAACP point out that data centers consume massive amounts of energy and water. In Ohio, for instance, a series of public meetings are taking place for residents from all communities to weigh in on the possibility of future data center projects. According to WKYC, city leaders are researching what effects larger facilities could have on the community. Activist Terry Wang addresses the Cleveland City Council with her concerns.
4: Every watt of electricity that goes into a data center has to come out as heat. You don't have to believe me, you just have to believe physics. That is the first law of the conservation of energy, and if you don't even understand what that means, I really am very concerned that you guys are making decisions about data centers.
3: The city's final public meeting on data centers is set for October 7th, WKYC says. An officer with the Jacksonville, Florida Sheriff's Office is facing a domestic battery charge. The Jacksonville sheriff is T.K. Waters. Sheriff Waters, who is African American, says Michael Shrum was taken into custody after investigators determined he allegedly struck a woman he was in a relationship with multiple times, leaving visible injuries. At a recent press conference, Sheriff Waters says Shrum no longer has law enforcement authority and his termination is imminent.
5: He has been stripped of his police authority. While there is due process that must be followed, the agency will be seeking termination for Shrum. This is an active criminal case and investigation, so there is limited information with which I can provide to you at this time.
3: Sheriff Waters adds that no one at the Jacksonville Sheriff's Office is above the law. Shrum is the ninth department employee arrested this year. Follow us on Facebook, Instagram, and TikTok at Black Information Network and on X and Blue Sky at Black Info Net. 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I'm Mike Island on your home for Black News First, the Black Information Network. And now, here's your Healthy Minute.
6: According to the American Heart Association, one in three adults will suffer from cardiovascular disease in his or her lifetime. The good news is that there are smart steps you can take now to keep your heart healthy. One small heart smart step is to grab a daily 1 ounce handful of almonds. Clinical studies indicate that almonds have the potential to lower cholesterol levels as part of a low saturated fat diet. The U.S. Food and Drug Administration has recognized almonds with this heart health claim. It stated that scientific evidence suggests but does not prove that eating 1.5 ounces of most nuts each day, such as almonds, as part of a diet low in saturated fat and cholesterol may reduce the risk of heart disease. There's also good news about good fats. U.S. dietary guidelines recommend that the majority of your fat intake be unsaturated. One serving of almonds has 13 grams of unsaturated fat and only 1 gram of saturated fat. To learn more, visit heart.org. And that's your Healthy Minute. I'm Mike Island on the Black Information Network.
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9: When I'm writing the songs and arranging them, I don't really think too much about the live show because I figure the recording is we're trying to capture that moment and make it an amazing moment and then string together a bunch of amazing moments to make 50 great minutes of music. 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
10: BIN News This Hour, I'm Andrea Coleman. Coming up, the trial of a former sheriff's deputy and the fatal shooting of a Black airman continues today. We'll have an update. And
11: has decided to hurt people versus helping people. Has decided to take their political biases out on communities that they're supposed to serve.
10: A leading civil rights organization is back in the courts, this time fighting for funds for housing programs the Trump administration has taken away. But first, here's BIN News Now.
12: Congresswoman Jasmine Crockett has endorsed several black candidates running for office in Texas, but not James Tallarico, who defeated her in the Democratic Senate primary. Political analyst Cal Gilson.
13: That garnered a lot of interest as to whether her refusing to campaign with Tallarico will signal to black voters that she's not on board.
12: Black voters could play a decisive role in the closely watched Senate race. Newly highlighted demographics show Latino officers now make up about 60% of the Los Angeles Police Department. The figure surfaced amid controversy over secretly recorded racist comments by recruitment officers. Black officers make up less than 9% of the force. And Ivana Lizette Ortiz has pleaded not guilty to multiple charges, including attempted murder, in connection with the shooting at Rihanna's Los Angeles area home. No one was injured, and Ortiz remains jailed on more than $2.6 million bail. Get BIN News Now on demand 24/7 on the iHeartRadio app. Back to Andrea Coleman.
10: Thank you, Bree. Testimony is continuing today in the trial of a former Okaloosa County, Florida sheriff's deputy charged in the killing of a black airman. Eddie Duran, the defendant, took the witness stand yesterday in his manslaughter trial. Duran claiming he shot senior airman Roger Fortson to death 2 years ago in self-defense. Duran, who is white, was on duty when he showed up at Fortson's home in Fort Walton Beach after getting a report of a disturbance. Fortson was armed when he answered the door, and Duran shot him 5 times. Duran testified that he believed 100% he was going to be shot and that he feared for his life. Prosecutors, however, say Fortson never pointed the gun at Duran or threatened him. Earlier this week, we mentioned the Trump administration diverting $810 million in congressional approved funding for purposes other than the ones they were appropriated for. $50 million of that money was for housing programs that Mark Morial, president and CEO of the National Urban League, says is badly needed.
11: We've got an economic, if you will, slow growth in this country. We've got rising unemployment in black communities. We've got inflation that is making it harder for people to pay for rent, harder for them to pay for groceries, harder for them to pay their mortgages. This is a way we support people, we help people, we assist them. And this is cold-hearted. This lacks compassion. It lacks any decency of humanity when you cut these programs. And the only thing you can do is assert political reasons.
10: The Urban League has joined with other organizations to file an emergency order in the courts to pressure the Trump administration to release the funds. He says many of the programs impacted were black and minority focused.
11: So what this is the department and OMB, the government, in effect, coming in after Congress has appropriated money, after the department has run an RFP and selected people, saying, I'm just not going to fund you because of your political positions. The smokescreen is that this is an attack on organizations that are black-led, Latino-led, or organizations that support blacks, Latinos, and other poor people. It's dirty politics. It violates the First Amendment. And I'm hopeful that the courts will step in and put a stop to the actions of the government.
10: Morial is urging everyone to vote, and for anyone opposed to the diversion of funds, to call their congressional leaders and demand the money be given to the programs and organizations the money was originally appropriated for. We'll have more on this story throughout the afternoon. This is BIN News this hour. Be sure to follow us wherever you get your podcast. I'm Andrea Coleman on the Black Information Network, home of Black News First.
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12: On August 7th, 1948, Alice Coachman made history as the first black woman to win an Olympic gold medal. Her victory in the high jump at the London Olympic Summer Games cemented her legacy as a trailblazer in sports and beyond. Coachman was born in Albany, Georgia in 1923 and grew up in the segregated South, where opportunities for black athletes, particularly women, were scarce. Despite these challenges, her determination was undeniable. She trained barefoot on dirt roads with homemade equipment, proving that passion can overcome
14: overcome the biggest obstacles. At the 1948 Olympics, Coachman's high jump cleared the bar at 5'6" 1/8", and she became the first Black woman to win a gold medal. Beyond the track, Coachman became a role model and advocate for young athletes, encouraging them to pursue their dreams, regardless of any barriers along the way. As we celebrate all of our country's gold medal winners, let's also take a moment to remember Alice Coachman, the first Black woman to win an Olympic gold medal. This is Bree Wood for the Black Information Network.
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12: I'm Bree Wood on your home for 24/7 news, the Black Information Network. Here's what's happening in your region right now. Bruce Blakeman, the Republican candidate for governor of New York, is proposing a statewide income tax cut for lower-income residents if elected in November. The Nassau County executive said the plan would eliminate or reduce income taxes for individuals earning less than $50,000 a year and couples earning under $100,000 annually.
15: I want to make New Yorkers happy so they can afford to take their kids on vacation. So I'm going to give people tax relief.
12: Blakeman says the proposal would be funded through reductions in Medicaid spending and resources for undocumented immigrants. Meanwhile, a spokesperson for Governor Kathy Hochul criticized the plan, arguing Blakeman supported tax increases while serving in local government during the 90s. Advocates say New York City's new rent freeze is only the beginning of addressing the city's housing affordability crisis. Beginning today, rents for roughly 1 million rent-stabilized apartments are frozen for both one-year and two-year lease renewals, marking the first time the city has approved a 0% increase for both lease terms. The policy fulfills a major campaign promise from Mayor Zoran Mamdani and is expected to benefit about 2 million New Yorkers living in rent-stabilized housing. Supporters argue the freeze provides immediate relief for struggling tenants, but say additional steps are needed to tackle housing costs, increase affordable housing, and address the city's ongoing affordability challenges. Elsewhere, both parents of a toddler who brought a loaded handgun to a Children's World Early Learning Center in Canton Township, Michigan, are expected to be arraigned. Police say the child was found with a firearm Monday at the daycare on Sheldon Road, where staff quickly intervened and secured the weapon. Investigators say surveillance video shows the toddler removing the gun, which was secured the weapon. Investigators say surveillance video shows the toddler removing the gun, which was still inside its holster. The daycare praised its staff's quick response, saying strict safety procedures helped prevent what could have been a tragedy. In other news, a New York City man is facing criminal charges after prosecutors say he set up a fake parking payment scheme targeting drivers. Authorities allege Mihai Enescu placed QR code stickers on city parking meters labeled WebPay Scan to Pay, directing motorists to a fraudulent website that closely resembled the official Park NYC payment system. Prosecutors say drivers who believe they were paying for parking may have unknowingly provided money or personal information through the fake site. It's unclear how much money was obtained through the alleged scheme. Enescu, who says he works as an Amazon delivery driver, denied involvement and says he knows nothing about the operation. And Governor Gretchen Whitmer is urging Michigan voters to reject Proposal 1, which would authorize a constitutional convention to rewrite the state's constitution. Whitmer argues that reopening the constitution could put several existing protections at risk, including the constitutional amendment approved by voters in 2022 that guarantees abortion rights.
16: Michigan Republicans are trying to open a constitutional convention, and their intentions are clear. They don't want to use this convention to expand rights. They want to use this convention to roll back and undermine women's reproductive freedom and other fundamental rights.
12: The governor says overturning those protections would endanger women and girls and make healthcare more expensive and harder to access. Supporters of the proposal say a convention would give residents an opportunity to modernize state government. Michigan's most recent constitutional convention was held in the early 1960s. I'm Bree Wood on your home for Black News First, the Black Information Network.
0: This is Nicole Deal on the Black Information Network with a special look at the Thurgood Marshall Fund. Let's talk numbers for a minute, because the numbers behind the Thurgood Marshall College Fund tell a story most people never hear. $500 million. That's the total TMCF has put towards scholarships, career programs, and institutional support since it was founded. 57 member schools, nearly 314,000 students served, and 98% of every award TMCF hands out goes straight straight to historically black colleges, universities, and predominantly black institutions. Here's the number that should stop you, though. 93%. That's the share of first-time full-time students at TMCF schools who rely on financial aid just to stay enrolled. That's for things like tuition and housing, not for extras. Last academic year, TMCF awarded more than $21 million in financial aid to over 2,700 students. Nearly 1,000 of them were first-generation college students, the first in their families to walk onto a college campus as a student.

0: instead of a visitor, and the growth inside the organization is matching the need outside of it. Since Dr. Harry L. Williams became president and CEO in 2018, DMCF has more than doubled its staff and grown revenue by 250%. This summer, the reach extended even further. DMCF's SOAR program, that's Seeking, Observing, and Achieving Results, put high school juniors and seniors on 16 different HBCU campuses to explore college life firsthand. Some of them for the very first time. DMCF's 40th anniversary again. Some of them for the very first time. DMCF's 40th anniversary campaign in 2027, called Forging Transformation, is built to push those numbers even higher. 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
6: Health and Human Services Secretary Robert F. Kennedy Jr. apparently took money from the Minority Health Department to help cover the cost of his security.
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6: The U.S. Department of Education is sending more than $14 million to HBCUs across Louisiana.
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8: The opinions, beliefs, and viewpoints expressed in this commentary are those of the author and do not necessarily represent those of BIN and its founding partners and employees. Now it's time to bring the funk with Roland S. Martin.
9: I've said numerous times that Donald Trump and Republicans have a war on Black America. Now that continues. When you look at his decision on Friday to cancel almost $1 billion in federal funding, first of all, he is operating outside of his authority. Congress actually appropriated that money. And so for him to say that he can replace their judgment with his judgment shows how utterly ridiculous and nonsensical he is. But if you read this particular statement, he is targeting a number of areas as it relates to Black folks. So, for instance, in this particular bill, he wipes out $15 million for the Department of Justice's Community Relations Service. What is that about? Resolving racial and ethnic tensions. Kind of important, you think? Also, he wipes out $10 million for the Minority Business Development Agency for grants to help businesses grow. So remember his so-called Platinum Plan, which was also MBDA was included? Yeah, he was never serious about that. It also wipes out $16 million for a program for the National Urban League. He also wipes out money for the National Council of La Raza. He also wipes out $5 million for the Health and Human Services Office for Office of Minority Health. Y'all, these are direct attacks on us. And this is what MAGA has always been about. This is what MAGA's focus has always been. This is what these folks do. So when you are deciding whether you're going to get registered to vote, keep that in mind. And if you are going to vote, keep it in mind as well. Those who stand with Trump and MAGA are against Black people. I'm Roland Martin on the Black Information.
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4: Born of the boroughs.
10: Governor Bill Lee is ordering an investigation after the failed execution of death row inmate Krista Pike. Pike remains hospitalized after surviving two lethal injection attempts Wednesday. According to a federal court filing from her attorneys, the curtains to the execution chamber were lowered twice during the procedure. The 50-year-old was set to become the first woman executed in Tennessee in more than 200 years. I'm Bree Wood with What's Trending.
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8: A Black Louisiana State University student is speaking out about how the school handled her report of an alleged rape involving a football player. Kendall Danielle Francis says she reported the incident last year and was involved in a months-long

0: Title IX investigation. Frances says she learned while sitting in class that the student's punishment had been reduced on appeal. She says he had initially been suspended for 2 semesters, but that was changed to 4 semesters of probation. He was also allowed to remain on campus and continue playing football. Frances was 18 at the time of the alleged incident. She says she's sharing her story because she believes LSU protects its athletes, particularly football players. In other sports-related news, Phoenix Suns forward Dylan Brooks is facing DUI charge. Court records show a Class 1 misdemeanor was filed Monday with a court appearance scheduled October 28th. Brooks was arrested in Scottsdale, Arizona during a traffic stop in March. ESPN reports marijuana was allegedly involved. With the latest in sports, I'm Morgan Wood on the Black Information Network, your home for Black News First.
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5: The Meanest Man in America. 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
0: Reality television star and singer Trina Braxton is mourning the loss of her husband, Von Scales, who has died at the age of 58. A representative for the Braxton family confirmed the news Thursday, asking for privacy as the family grieves. According to reports, Scales passed away in Atlanta after battling heart-related health issues, although an official cause of death has not yet been released. Braxton and Scales married in 2019, and their relationship was featured on the family's reality television programs, including The Braxtons. Scales was known as a businessman and supportive presence in Braxton's life following the death of her former husband, Gabe Solis, in 2018, and her sister, singer Tracy Braxton, in 2022. And Sean Diddy Combs is reportedly being moved back into solitary confinement at FCI Fort Dix as prison officials investigate allegations that he received special treatment behind bars. Reports claim Diddy had access to a contraband cell phone and received perks including special meals, laundry service, and other assistance from fellow inmates. With the latest in entertainment at 17 and 47 minutes past each hour, I'm Bree Wood on the Black Information Network, your home for Black News First.
6: Most people know about Restaurant Week, but not everyone knows there's a Black Restaurant Week born in Houston, Texas in 2016 and is now spreading to cities across the country. It's more than just menus. It's a movement.
7: And so we really want to create something that was more all-inclusive to the creative things we were seeing happening in the food scene.
6: That's one of the three founders, Fallon Farrell.
7: As we've grown through the years, we've literally watched businesses start off as like a pop-up food tent and now having like 2 or 3 locations.
6: From soul food kitchens to hidden gem caterers, Black Restaurant Week shines a light where it's long been missing. It's helped generate tens of millions of dollars for Black-owned businesses, keeping legacies alive and creating new ones. And it's part of Black history still being written every time a diner takes that first bite. I'm Esther Dillard for the Black Information Network.
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10: Gamoni on your home for Black News First, the Black Information Network. Sensitive voter information in Georgia is secure thanks to a federal judge dismissal. A judge tossed out a lawsuit from the Department of Justice, which was seeking sensitive information like Social Security numbers and driver's license information. Secretary of State Brad Raffensperger talked about the legal victory, saying he will not give in and break the law for anyone. The Georgia Department of Public Health is keeping an eye on measles cases among several siblings in a Jasper County family. Five cases were confirmed this week among children that weren't vaccinated or are under-vaccinated. At least 10 measles cases in Georgia are being connected to a Cobb County daycare, but the latest outbreak isn't part of those cases. The CDC's Black female director addressed the crisis in her first interview on the job with Atlanta News First.
11: Measles is the most contagious disease. You could have pneumonia. You could get something called subacute sclerosing panencephalitis, which is nearly fatal, and you could die. The MMR vaccine is safe and effective.
10: The Jasper County school system says no close contacts have been identified in the schools. The sale of the Atlanta Detention Center to Fulton County is being put on hold. The City Council's Finance Committee decided to halt the $68 million deal after questions came up this week over finances and staffing. Councilman James Winston, a Black man, questioned this week what employment was guaranteed for city employees if the transaction was finalized.
12: We talk about personnel being guaranteed employment. You know, what does that look like? What are the staffing levels for each floor?
10: Fulton County Sheriff Pat Labatt, also a Black man, has lobbied for the sale of the jail to the county.
13: We right now, we warehouse people. That's what we do. And ultimately, in a space like direct supervision, in a space like ACDC, it is one of the most heralded ways to incarcerate people if there was a way to do it.
10: Louisiana wants the U.S. Supreme Court to stop other states from protecting doctors and other providers who mail abortion pills into the state. Attorney General Liz Merle announced Wednesday that Louisiana is joining Alabama and Arkansas in suing New York, Massachusetts, and California over their abortion shield laws.
14: They're swords disguised as shields and driven into pro-life states.
10: The lawsuit claims those protections prevent Louisiana from enforcing its own laws when pills described in another state are mailed to Louisiana residents. Louisiana Governor Jeff Landry talks about major economic developments in the state during his administration. Landry spoke at the annual West Bank Governor's Luncheon in Jefferson Parish. He said various industries are investing more than $264 billion into the state, including steel mills, computer factories, LNG, and fertilizer. Louisiana and other states are competing to be the home of the proposed U.S. Space Academy. I'm Alexandria Ikemoni on your home for Black News First, the Black Information Network.
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3: Close to 3 million Black Americans rely on Obamacare for health insurance, but many were hit with massive insurance premiums after Congress let subsidies expire at the end of 2025. But there could be a little relief coming from the Trump administration. President Trump is reportedly sending out $500 Obamacare refunds to some enrollees this week. Nearly a million people are eligible across 30 states that use the federal exchange healthcare.gov to buy insurance plans under the Affordable Care Act. Recipients will likely be those in middle-income households that are not currently receiving federal assistance to pay for insurance premiums. According to Trump, enrollees were overcharged by the Biden administration. 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
23: I'm Mike Moore on your home for 24/7 News, the Black Information Network. We've learned that attorneys representing a Black Detroit woman hurt in a crash are calling for law enforcement to dig deeper into that case. Susan Smith's lawyers say this is a case of racially motivated hate crimes that followed the collision recently. Smith said as many as 80 men of Arab descent gathered in the vicinity of the crash after another driver struck her vehicle.
24: I was by myself. It's so mind-boggling to me that they are defending this person that hit me. They removed her from the scene of the crime because she was by herself and she was crying.
23: Cops say so far only the other driver, an 18-year-old woman, has been charged in the incident. Family, friends, and colleagues of fallen Chicago police officer John Bartholomew are remembering his efforts while in the line of duty. Interim Police Superintendent Fred Waller, who is Black, remembered the patrolman who was gunned down back in April at an area hospital.
25: John's name will remain on this wall forever as part of our promise to never forget his sacrifice.
23: Bartholomew's name was added to the Gold Star Memorial Wall. Following the ceremony, the Chicago Police Memorial Foundation held its annual candlelight vigil at Soldier Field. The crowd paid tribute to the 608 officers who died in the line of duty. Chicago's Black Mayor Brendan Johnson says crime will increase if corporations don't invest more in the city.
26: The mayor told a crowd at yesterday's Chicago City Club luncheon that the upcoming Chicago election is a battle between working people and the ultra-rich.
27: Every time they give a corporation a tax cut and refuse to ask a rich person to pay their fair share, they are causing an increasing crime.
26: Mayor Johnson also criticized 29 council members who submitted a letter stating that they would not back a corporate head tax. He accused them of trying to bully the city into austerity politics by protecting corporations.
23: A Black Detroit police homicide detective, Lariah Stevens, appeared in court for arraignment after driving the wrong way and crashing into another vehicle. She's charged with operating while intoxicated, driving the wrong way on a one-way street, and possession of a firearm while under the influence of alcohol. Now, our Washington Roundup. President Trump is announcing some major energy investments for the U.S. Speaking from the Oval Office, Trump said South Korea is committing over $50 billion toward a natural gas pipeline from Alaska's North Slope to the southern part of the state for export to Asian markets.
28: By building the Alaska LNG pipeline, we will deliver nearly 4 billion cubic feet of liquefied natural gas per day.
23: President Trump says the last American forces are leaving Iraq. Speaking from the White House, Trump called the Iraqi campaign a quagmire for America and said there has been some very bad decision-making before he took office. He praised the new Iraqi prime minister, whom Trump campaigned for, and praised the Americans who were killed or wounded in Iraq. And that's your Washington Roundup. I'm Mike Moore on your home for 24/7 News, the Black Information Network.
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30: You've heard it said many times, the system is broken.
0: But the truth is, the legal system is doing exactly what it was designed to do. At the Black Information Network, we trace how laws were built not to protect, but to control. We go back to slave patrols, black codes, Jim Crow, the war on drugs, three strikes, stop and frisk. This isn't accidental. This is architecture. And it's time to name it. We talk to legal historians and modern-day abolitionists. We highlight scholars rethinking public safety away from prisons toward prevention. We speak with system-impacted people who are now writing policy, working in law, advocating for complete transformation. Because if the system was built this way, it can be rebuilt better. With fairness, with equity, with care. We don't need reform, we need re-imaging. It starts with the truth, with Black News First. This is Kevin Brown on the Black Information Network.
1: I'm Bree Wood with BIN News Now. President Trump is continuing to promote artificial intelligence, unveiling the new AI-powered America.gov platform. Trump said they are making things easier for Americans.
2: We're making it dramatically easier and faster and more convenient to get what you need exactly when you need it.
1: The site is designed to give Americans one centralized portal for federal services and information. A longtime restaurant manager is suing Tennessee-based Copper Cellar Corporation, alleging racial harassment in the workplace. Tammy Dawn Waller claims restaurant owner Michael Chase told her she wasn't wanted because she's black. The lawsuit seeks millions of dollars in damages and alleges violations of federal and state civil rights laws. And Jay-Z is asking a California appeals court to reconsider his extortion and defamation lawsuit against Texas attorney Tony Busby. The rapper's legal team argues a recent recantation by a woman who accused him of rape provides new evidence. Get BIN News Now on demand 24/7 on the iHeartRadio app.
5: I'm Mike Stevens on your home for Black News First, the Black Information Network. Here's your top headlines this hour. Police officers in Irving, Texas, near Dallas, are being thanked for saving a lot of people from a burning apartment building.
6: Let's go.
5: It happened about 9:30 at night. Video shows eight officers running from one door to another, yelling for people to evacuate. And in some cases, they broke down the doors to get people out. Many of those they saved were sleeping at the time.
7: At first, you hear the radio traffic come out, you know, being routes of fire. You hear that, and then you start to hear some of the distress of saying, okay, we're going to start evacuating. You can hear the fire alarms in the background as well.
5: Maria Herring is the black spokesperson for the Irving Police Department.
7: You always play the what ifs in your head, right? But we're trained to do certain things, right? We're not trained to fight fires, certainly, but we're going to save a life, right? And if that means that we have to put our lives on the line to save a life, then that's what we're going to do.
5: Three floors of the apartments caught on fire, and it's expected those buildings will be torn down. But residents of various racial backgrounds say they're glad there was at least no loss of life. Wednesday was the deadline for the removal of those controversial license plate reading cameras from state highways in Florida. On the other hand, a number of law enforcement agencies are pushing back against the removal order, saying the technology is invaluable for fighting crime. Meanwhile, this black Dallas man says he is the victim of traffic technology.
11: Nobody's able to help me.
5: That's what he said when he got a letter saying he had speeding camera tickets to pay for a car that was not his in Philadelphia, a city he had not been to for decades.
11: They told me, well, regardless of what Texas DMV is telling you, this is still coming up under your name. So you are responsible for these violations.
5: NBC 5 TV looked into it and spoke to traffic officials in both Philadelphia and Texas and determined Ronald Clements' plates may have been cloned or copied by someone else. In the end, he was let off the hook. And Texas Republican Attorney General Ken Paxton, endorsed by President Trump in the race for U.S. Senate, says the recent Republican midterm convention in Dallas hurt him politically. He said everyone's numbers dropped in an audio clip shared by the New York Times. But a senior advisor for Paxton told The Hill that the clip was shared out of context and instead pointed to polling that shows Paxton is ahead of his opponent, Democrat James Tallarico. But polls we're aware of actually say Paxton is behind Tallarico by 2 percentage points. Tallarico is depending on the black vote to win the race. For more stories of interest to the black community, log on to BINnews.com. 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
6: I'm Jaleesa Chapman on the Black Information Network. In 1921, Sadie Alexander became America's first Black economist. White employers, however, did not care about her PhD in economics from the University of Pennsylvania. So what does Alexander do? She goes back to school and earns her law degree. Dr. Alexander then combined her skills to launch a remarkable career as a civil rights lawyer, joining President Harry Truman's Committee on Human Rights in 1946, and even marching alongside Martin Luther King Jr. in 1965. Dr. Alexander died in 1989, but her legacy lives on. A group of young Black women launched the Sadie Collective to honor the trailblazer and recruit more women of color into the world of economics.
10: We understand that economists help to shape the world. Diversity is absolutely essential in order for good policies to be created.
6: And that's a fact. I'm Jaleesa Chapman on the Black Information Network.
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12: I'm Kevin Brown on your home for 24/7 News, the Black Information Network, and here's what's happening right now. Mayor Brandon Johnson believes that crime in Chicago will increase if corporations don't invest more in the city. Correspondent Perry Williams has more.
26: The mayor told a crowd at yesterday's Chicago City Club luncheon that the upcoming Chicago election is a battle between working people and the ultra-rich.
27: Every time they give a corporation a tax cut and refuse to ask a rich person to pay their fair share, they are causing an increasing crime.
26: Mayor Johnson also criticized 29 council members who submitted a letter stating that they would not back a corporate head tax. He accused them of trying to bully the city into austerity politics by protecting corporations.
12: SEIU 925 members voted to reject the University of Washington's contract offer for classified employees, leading to a potential mediation process. The offer lacked wage increases, paid time off, and AI protections, sparking dissatisfaction among union members. The university cited financial constraints, while the union pointed to the university's substantial unrestricted funds. The bargaining unit includes various non-academic support personnel, and the union criticized the university's spending priorities. The union represents 19,000 workers in education and the public sector across Washington State. A Bay Area, California firefighter accused of possessing child sexual abuse material may have faked his own death after a supposed boating accident. Charles Jonathan Harris, an Alameda County firefighter, was charged in March 2023 after federal agents found child sexual abuse images on his phone. He surrendered to authorities and appeared in court in early March. He was released on bond with internet restrictions. About a month later, Harris was reported drowned in a boating accident, but the FBI now suspects he may have staged his death to avoid trial. He may use the names Chuck or Charlie Harris. Anyone with information should contact the FBI. Early voting for the midterm election starts today in Chicago. Voters can start casting ballots at the Chicago Early Voting Supersite at 137 South State Street and the Chicago Board of Elections office, located at 69 West Washington on the sixth floor. Early voting in Chicago wards begins on October 19th. An investigation is ongoing after a passenger collapsed and died on a Denver-bound flight that was diverted to Seattle. Officials say the man collapsed about 6.5 hours into the 10-hour flight from Tokyo to Denver. TMZ reports firefighters on the plane used oxygen and gave the man IVs until they could land. A witness said the man's color turned deep purple. The man was later pronounced dead. The King County Medical Examiner will conduct an autopsy to determine the cause of death. Football season is over at one Oakland, California high school. Officials at Skyline High say they've canceled the remaining games for the season due to a lack of healthy players. School officials say injuries, along with transfers and some other issues, have left them with no choice but to end the season prematurely. Homecoming week was set to begin October 12th, and school officials say now the focus will turn to the school's flag football team and girls' volleyball squads. I'm Kevin Brown on your home for Black News First, the Black Information Network.
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17: One of the most famous stars in Hollywood history is dead at 36. Marilyn Monroe was found dead in bed under circumstances that were in tragic contrast to her glamorous career as a comic talent.
18: On August 4th, 1962, Marilyn Monroe died, clutching a telephone and surrounded by a deadly cocktail of prescription pills. The coroner's verdict, probable suicide. Yet many believe it was murder.
19: There was really no basis for her to have committed suicide.
18: Now, The Killing of Marilyn Monroe, hosted by me, Jackie Moran, will uncover exactly what she knew and what it cost her. This original 12-part series investigates the secret life Marilyn hid from the world, juggling affairs with Rat Pack crooners, president's men, and mob bosses. By the time of her death, Marilyn Monroe was at the center of a deadly power struggle between President Kennedy, Brother Bobby, the Mafia, and J. Edgar Hoover's FBI.
19: She talked with Peter Lawford. She said, "Give my love to the president."
18: Over 12 riveting episodes, The Killing of Marilyn Monroe, through on-the-ground investigative reporting, brand new sources, and meticulous reviewing of evidence, we will reveal for the first time exactly what happened on the night of August 4th, 1962, and why her killer has never been brought to justice.
21: I believe Marilyn was murdered because she made a threat. And that threat cost her life.
19: Do the process of elimination yourself. Who would kill Marilyn Monroe?
18: The Killing of Marilyn Monroe.
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30: Hi, I'm Amber Payton from the Black Information Network. Every headline you hear from us starts with one question. How does this affect our community? We don't just report what's happening. We explain what it means for Black families, Black businesses, and Black futures. From city halls to Capitol Hill, if it matters to you, it matters to us. 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Stay informed, stay connected, turn us on, and turn up the truth. 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
1: The opinions, beliefs, and viewpoints expressed in this commentary are those of the author and do not necessarily represent those of BIN and its founding partners and employees.
31: I'm James C. Harris, and I have something to say. Sunny Hostin says when she walks into a neighborhood filled with American flags, she feels unsafe. Think about that for a moment. Unsafe because of the American flag, not because of crime, not because of gangs, not because of open-air drug markets or random violence. The thing that makes her uncomfortable is the stars and stripes. If the symbol of our nation makes you fearful, that's not a national crisis. That's a personal one. That flag represents the country that gave Sonny Hostin the opportunity to become one of the highest paid television personalities in America. It represents the freedoms that allow her to criticize this nation every single day without fear of government retaliation. Millions of Americans, Black, white, Hispanic, Asian, have served, sacrificed, and died under that flag. It's the same flag that flew during the Civil Rights Movement, the same flag carried by the Tuskegee Airmen, the same flag that inspired generations of immigrants who dreamed of becoming Americans. If we're going to talk about feeling unsafe, let's have that conversation honestly. Talk about neighborhoods where children dodge bullets. Talk about communities devastated by violent crime. Talk about cities that have struggled for decades under failed leadership and policies that have left families trapped in fear. Those are real safety issues. The American flag isn't the problem. Our flag isn't a symbol of hate. It's a symbol of a nation always striving to become a more perfect union. It belongs to every American, not one race, not one political party, not one ideology. When patriotism becomes something to fear, we've lost sight of what unites us. Maybe it's time we stop teaching people to fear the flag and start reminding them what it stands for. I'm James T. Harris for the Black Information Network.
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1: Here's what's trending this hour. If you're planning to pre-order Apple's new foldable iPhone, watch out for scams. Cybersecurity firm Malwarebytes says it found a fake pre-order site for the so-called iPhone Duo that closely mimics Apple's website. The page offers a $500 voucher, but reportedly uses software designed to exploit vulnerable iPhones and steal personal data. Apple's pre-orders don't begin until October 16th, with the device expected to launch a week later. I'm Bree Wood with what's trending.
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0: It's one of the oldest rivalries in HBCU football, and this weekend, Howard University and Hampton University will settle the question, who is the real HU? The battle of the real HU dates back to 1908. With generations of students and alumni debating which school truly owns the initials. But this rivalry is more than just football. It's a celebration of HBCU pride, culture, and tradition, with fans, the bands, and alumni bringing that energy to the nation's capital. The 101st meeting comes on Saturday at Audi Field, where the schools will face off at 3 p.m. Hampton leads the all-time series 58-44 with one tie, but Howard won the last matchup 34-7. Now the bragging rights are back on the line in the battle of the real HU. With the latest in HBCU news, I'm Morgan Wood on the Black Information Network.
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0: rapper Rick Ross, whose real name is William Leonard Roberts, has been arrested in Miami Beach on domestic violence charges, including felony battery by strangulation. The arrest comes days after his ex-girlfriend, Jasmine Kendrick, publicly accused him of physical abuse. Authorities say Ross was booked Thursday morning and is scheduled to be arraigned October 22nd. His attorneys say he is innocent, has pleaded not guilty, and is being wrongfully accused. His bond was set at $5,000. And in more entertainment news, rapper Lil Durk will have to wait much longer for his next day in court. A federal judge has delayed the Chicago artist's upcoming violent crimes and aid of racketeering trial by nearly a full year. The case had been scheduled to begin October 5th, but it has now been moved to August 30th, 2027, after prosecutors requested a delay and the court approved it. Durk recently won acquittal in a separate murder-for-hire case, but remains in federal custody because of the remaining racketeering-related charges, which prosecutors say involved operating a criminal enterprise. A bond hearing is scheduled for November 4th. With the latest in entertainment at 17 and 47 minutes past each hour, I'm Bree Wood on the Black Information Network, your home for Black news first.
1: Atlanta is more than the city too busy to hate. It's a city too proud to stop. At the Black Information Network, we tell the story of Black Atlanta, where legacy, luxury, and leadership walk side by side. From Auburn Avenue to the West End, from Morehouse to Magic City, Black culture here is everywhere. We talk with stylists on Edgewood, scholars on the AUC yard, trap artists recording in basements, and small business owners grinding off Cascade. We spotlight designers remixing church fashion into high fashion. We uplift organizers from Bankhead to Buckhead, keeping communities safe, fed, and seen. We celebrate the city where students become senators, where protests become policies, and where Black culture doesn't just thrive, it leads. Atlanta gave us movements, music, and mayors who look like us. And even as the skyline grows taller, our roots grow deeper because Black

0: requires drivers to make a reasonable effort to remove snow and ice from their vehicles before hitting the road. This comes as Maryland's Motor Vehicle Administration, or MVA, has started issuing official warnings to residents who have vehicles registered in another state.
1: The crackdown stems from a new law targeting improperly registered vehicles. Owners will have 60 days to register their vehicles in Maryland or show that Maryland registration isn't required, with no fines during that period. After 60 days, owners who remain out of compliance could face a $7 a day penalty, up to $420 per vehicle. And after 120 days, the vehicle could be subject to civil enforcement, including towing, booting, or impoundment. I'm Mike Moore on the Black Information Network.
0: In other news, seven members of the Howard High School junior varsity football team are facing charges following an alleged locker room bullying incident. WMAR-TV reports players who are between 14 and 16 years old have been charged through the juvenile system with second-degree assault. The mother of the alleged victim says the incident happened last Friday before practice and was recorded on a video now circulating online. A source close to the investigation tells us the student is Black and was allegedly subjected to degrading treatment, including having his head placed in a toilet. The source also says the student's bicycle, which he rides to and from school, was damaged by the students involved. Howard County Police say the investigation remains ongoing and additional charges or suspects are possible. The school has suspended the JV football program while the case is reviewed. And D.C. residents are raising concerns about plans to redevelop the former RFK Stadium site. The D.C. Council held a public hearing on the proposal Wednesday. Residents in the Kingman Park neighborhood are pushing back against plans for an 8-level parking garage near their homes. Some want a smaller structure, while others are calling for it to be moved elsewhere. D.C. Councilmember Charles Allen says the deadline for building a new Commander Stadium could pressure D.C. leaders to move too quickly on decisions that could affect the area for decades. Foundation work on the stadium could begin as soon as next spring. For more on these stories and international, national, state, and local news affecting the Black community, listen to the Black Information Network on the iHeartRadio app or log on to BINnews.com. 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I'm Morgan Wood on your home for Black News First, the Black Information Network.
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6: A Black former Georgia state representative, Dexter Sharper, is not expected to face any jail time after pleading guilty to fraud.
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8: Millions of Americans are sitting on money they do not even realize is theirs. According to the National Association of Unclaimed Property Administrators, about one out of seven Americans has unclaimed cash or property waiting to be returned. And here's the staggering part. The total of unclaimed property nationwide dollar amount adds up to about $70 billion. So where does the unclaimed money come from? Well, a lot of the money that ends up in state custody comes from everyday situations like old bank accounts, refund checks that were never cashed, final paychecks lost in the mail, or security deposits that were never returned. Even things like unclaimed insurance payouts, stocks, dividends, and tax refunds, or when a relative dies with money in the bank. It happens after a few years of inactivity through a process called escheatment, where companies have to turn dormant funds over to the state. For more info, go to missingmoney.com. Money News at 24 and 54 minutes past each hour. I'm Nicole Deal on your home for Black News First, the Black Information Network.
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9: 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Residents and civil rights groups across the country are expressing strong opposition and environmental justice concerns regarding data centers. This is especially

0: True with respect to proposed placement of data centers in or near predominantly black communities. According to KQED, organizations like the NAACP point out that data centers consume massive amounts of energy and water. In Ohio, for instance, a series of public meetings are taking place for residents from all communities to weigh in on the possibility of future data center projects. According to WKYC, city leaders are researching what effects larger facilities could have on the community. Activist Terry Wang addresses the Cleveland City Council with her concerns.
1: Every watt of electricity that goes into a data center has to come out as heat. You don't have to believe me, you just have to believe physics. That is the first law of the conservation of energy, and if you don't even understand what that means, I really am very concerned that you guys are making decisions about data centers.
0: The city's final public meeting on data centers is set for October 7th, WKYC says. An officer with the Jacksonville, Florida Sheriff's Office is facing a domestic battery charge. The Jacksonville sheriff is T.K. Waters. Sheriff Waters, who is African-American, says Michael Shrum was taken into custody after investigators determined he allegedly struck a woman he was in a relationship with multiple times, leaving visible injuries. At a recent press conference, Sheriff Waters says Shrum no longer has law enforcement authority and his termination is imminent.
2: He has been stripped of his police authority. While there is due process that must be followed, the agency will be seeking termination for Shrum. This is an active criminal case and investigation, so there is limited information with which I can provide to you at this time.
0: Sheriff Waters adds that no one at the Jacksonville Sheriff's Office is above the law. Shrum is the ninth department employee arrested this year. Follow us on Facebook, Instagram, and TikTok at Black Information Network and on X and Blue Sky at Black Info Net. Make us first on your car radio and iHeartRadio app presets. I'm Mike Island on your home for Black News First, the Black Information Network. And now, here's your Healthy Minute. According to the American Heart Association, one in three adults will suffer from cardiovascular disease in his or her lifetime. The good news is that there are smart steps you can take now to keep your heart healthy. One small heart smart step is to grab a daily 1 ounce handful of almonds. Clinical studies indicate that almonds have the potential to lower cholesterol levels as part of a low saturated fat diet. The U.S. Food and Drug Administration has recognized almonds with this heart health claim. It stated that scientific evidence suggests but does not prove that eating 1.5 ounces of most nuts each day, such as almonds, as part of a diet low in saturated fat and cholesterol may reduce the risk of heart disease. There's also good news about good fats. U.S. dietary guidelines recommend that the majority of your fat intake be unsaturated. One serving of almonds has 13 grams of unsaturated fat and only 1 gram of saturated fat. To learn more, visit heart.org. And that's your Healthy Minute. I'm Mike Island on the Black Information Network.
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7: 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I really, really like listening to old school music. 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But let's see, all my God kids love Taylor Swift so much. Like, you have to hear the way that they sing this song. They're like, you have to listen, Gma, to the song. And look, and can I buy it? And can I get it? So it's definitely some Taylor Swift happening around me going on. And she's super cool. I also really appreciate the way that she writes music and plays music and everything. So she's dope. I like ASAP Rocky. I like ASAP Ferg, too. So, yeah, there's a lot of things I'm into.
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3: BIN News This Hour, I'm Andrea Coleman. Coming up, the push for justice in the Nolan Wells case moved online yesterday. We'll tell you why. Reports of music mogul Sean Diddy Combs living the luxe life behind bars may have cut short his privileges. And
8: the state of Florida, We have the second largest black population in this country. And so they need to put some respect on our names. And so what that looks like is go ahead and investing in this state. I am driving up turnout for everyone.
3: One of the first progressive legislators in Congress is responding to Angie Nixon's call for help in a big way. But first, here's BIN News Now.
9: Congresswoman Jasmine Crockett has endorsed several black candidates running for office in Texas, but not James Tallarico, who defeated her in the Democratic Senate primary. Political analyst Cal Gilson.
10: That garnered a lot of interest as to whether her refusing to campaign with Tallarico will signal to black voters that she's not on board.
9: Black voters could play a decisive role in the closely watched Senate race. Newly highlighted demographics show Latino officers now make up about 60% of the Los Angeles Police Department. The figure surfaced amid controversy over secretly recorded racist comments by recruitment officers. Black officers make up less than 9% of the force. And Ivana Lizette Ortiz has pleaded not guilty to multiple charges, including attempted murder, in connection with a shooting at Rihanna's Los Angeles area home. No one was injured, and Ortiz remains jailed on more than $2.6 million bail. Get BIN News now, on demand, 24/7, on the iHeartRadio app. Back to Andrea Coleman.
3: Thank you, Bree. If you were on social media yesterday, you may have noticed an increase in the number of people's personal profile images being of Nolan Wells. The images were part of a campaign called Blackout for Nolan Wells. The campaign asked social media users to change their personal profile pictures to one of the black teen. The campaign followed a day of protests outside the Jackson County Courthouse. The efforts are part of a larger call for answers in the death of Wells, whose body was found in the water near Horn Island after he went missing during a July 4th boating trip with a group of all-white friends. A Jackson County grand jury recently returned a no-true bill, meaning no criminal charges or indictments will be issued at this time. Reports of music mogul Sean Diddy Combs living a plush life behind bars reportedly is temporarily costing the rapper what little freedom he might have. According to TMZ, Combs has been placed in solitary confinement as officials look into these reports of him enjoying special privileges while in prison. Yesterday, NBC News reported of sources saying Diddy was paying fellow inmates to cook and clean for him inside Fort Nix Federal Prison in South Jersey, on top of making his bed and giving him massages. Sources also told NBC that Combs has had access to recreational antidepressants, booze, and a cell phone to look at porn. Combs is serving time for transporting people across state lines for sexual encounters. At the time of yesterday's report, a spokesperson for Diddy was quoted as saying the media was portraying ordinary prison life as news. $23 million. That's how much money Vermont Senator Bernie Sanders and other Democratic politicians are investing in anti-Nixon's campaign. Nixon, who is black and a Democratic socialist, is in a competitive race for a Senate seat in Florida. She recently spoke of being overlooked by the Democratic Party when it came to funding.
11: They may not be treating it as a competitive race, but I have to continue to prove that it is. And so I am not going to allow that to stop me. I know what it is. I know that initially no one was going to really invest in this state. And so I was still able to win, being out fundraised around 18-1 in this primary. And so I'm going to work my butt off. And that's all I know. I was a single mom for 12 years. I know how to make a dollar stretch. Clearly, I knew how to make a million stretch to 18. And so again, I am going to do what I can with what I have. We are actively fundraising. I'm super excited. I have a fundraiser in New York.
3: According to Politico, Minnesota Attorney General Keith Ellison, who is also black, is one of the donors included in the contribution. This is BIN News this hour. 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I'm Andrea Coleman on the Black Information Network, home of Black News First.
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12: I'm Big Sue on the Black Information Network. George Washington Carver, an agricultural scientist, inventor, and educator at Tuskegee University, sought to revitalize southern soil that had been stripped by cotton, a nitrogen-depleting crop. He developed a crop rotation method that alternated the cotton with legumes like peanuts that fixed nitrogen and other edible crops such as corn. This method increased the soil's productive capacity and also gave southern farmers another crop to produce and sell besides cotton, thus diversifying the market. In addition to crop rotation, Dr. Carver promoted the practice of using compost to reintroduce nutrients and add organic matter to the soil. He showed that using compost for soil revitalization increased its productivity by 100-fold compared with previous common methods. Using compost to build soil is a critical practice in organic farming and gardening today. And that's a fact. I'm Big Sue on the Black Information Network.
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13: I'm Bree Wood on your home for 24/7 news, the Black Information Network. Here's what's happening in your region right now. Bruce Blakeman, the Republican candidate for governor of New York, is proposing a statewide income tax cut for lower-income residents if elected in November. The Nassau County executive said the plan would eliminate or reduce income taxes for individuals earning less than $50,000 a year and couples earning under $100,000 annually.
14: I want to make New Yorkers happy so they can afford to take their kids on vacation. So I'm going to give people tax relief.
13: Blakeman says the proposal would be funded through reductions in Medicaid spending and resources for undocumented immigrants. Meanwhile, a spokesperson for Governor Kathy Hochul criticized the plan, arguing Blakeman supported tax increases while serving in local government during the 90s. Advocates say New York City's new rent freeze is only the beginning of addressing the city's housing affordability crisis. Beginning today, rents for roughly 1 million rent-stabilized apartments are frozen for both one-year and two-year lease renewals, marking the first time the city has approved a 0% increase for both lease terms. The policy fulfills a major campaign promise from Mayor Zoran Mamdani and is expected to benefit about 2 million New Yorkers living in rent-stabilized housing. Supporters argue the freeze provides immediate relief for struggling tenants, but say additional steps are needed to tackle housing costs, increase affordable housing, and address the city's ongoing affordability challenges. Elsewhere, both parents of a toddler who brought a loaded handgun to a Children's World Early Learning Center in Canton Township, Michigan, are expected to be arraigned. Police say the child was found with a firearm Monday at the daycare on Sheldon Road, where staff quickly intervened and secured the weapon. Investigators say surveillance video shows the toddler removing the gun, which was still inside its holster. The daycare praised its staff's quick response, saying strict safety procedures helped prevent what could have been a tragedy. In other news, a New York City man is facing criminal charges after prosecutors say he set up a fake parking payment scheme targeting drivers. Authorities allege Mihai Enescu placed QR code stickers on city parking meters labeled WebPay Scan to Pay, directing motorists to a fraudulent website that closely resembled the official Park NYC payment system. Prosecutors say drivers who believe they were paying for parking may have unknowingly provided money or personal information through the fake site. It's unclear how much money was obtained through the alleged scheme. Enescu, who says he works as an Amazon delivery driver, denied involvement and says he knows nothing about the operation. And Governor Gretchen Whitmer is urging Michigan voters to reject Proposal 1, which would authorize a constitutional convention to rewrite the state's constitution. Whitmer argues that reopening the constitution could put several existing protections at risk, including the constitutional amendment approved by voters in 2022 that guarantees abortion rights.
15: Michigan Republicans are trying to open a constitutional convention, and their intentions are clear. They don't want to use this convention to expand rights. They want to use this convention to roll back and undermine women's reproductive freedom and other fundamental rights.
13: The governor says overturning those protections would endanger women and girls and make healthcare more expensive and harder to access. Supporters of the proposal say a convention would give residents an opportunity to modernize state government. Michigan's most recent constitutional convention was held in the early 1960s. I'm Bree Wood on your home for Black News First, the Black Information Network.
3: I'm Andrea Coleman on the Black Information Network with a special look at the Thurgood Marshall College Fund. In 2018, Dr. Harry L. Williams left the presidency of Delaware State University to take the helm of the Thurgood Marshall College Fund. What's happened since then is a kind of turnaround story that doesn't get told often enough. Since Williams took over, TMCF has more than doubled its staff. Revenue is up 250%. And what's more, Williams has also built bridges to Fortune 500 companies, positioning TMCF as the first stop for employers looking to hire diverse, highly qualified talent straight out of HBCU classrooms. That matters because access to money is only half the equation for these students. Access to a career on the other side of graduation is the other half. And the scale he's now overseeing is significant. TMCF represents 57 member schools and close to 314,000 students. That is the largest organization in the country dedicated exclusively to historically Black colleges and universities, Black community colleges, and predominantly Black institutions. 98% of the fund's awards go directly to those schools and their students. Last academic year alone, more than 2,700 students received scholarships through TMCF. Close to 1,000 of them were first-generation college students, which means they are walking a path that nobody in their family has walked before them. Now, heading into TMCF's 40th anniversary in 2027, Williams is launching the Forging Transformation campaign, anchored in a new scholarship model called the Talented 10th Program. 4 years of support, leadership training built in from year one. Williams is proving leadership in this sector should not only be measured in dollars raised, but also in students who make it to graduation day. Lend your support to the Thurgood Marshall College Fund. Donate today at tmcf.org. That's tmcf.org. With 24/7 News, I'm Andrea Coleman on the Black Information Network.
16: 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Serena Williams dominated tennis, winning multiple Grand Slam titles and redefining excellence from 2010 to 2022. Her legacy? Strength, grace, and an unyielding spirit that transcends generations. For the Black Information Network, I'm Ray Harris with another moment of Black sports excellence.
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13: 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DoorDash has agreed to pay $131 million to settle allegations that it underpaid delivery workers in New York City.
5: In the fight for justice
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11: 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This race is winnable, and I'm going to continue to have people that push the DS to do the right thing.
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18: The opinions, beliefs, and viewpoints expressed in this commentary are those of the author and do not necessarily represent those of BIN and its founding partners and employees. Now it's time to bring the funk with Roland S. Martin.
19: I've said numerous times that Donald Trump and Republicans have a war on Black America. Now that continues. When you look at his decision on Friday to cancel almost $1 billion in federal funding, first of all, he is operating outside of his authority. Congress actually appropriated that money. And so for him to say that he can replace their judgment with his judgment shows how utterly ridiculous and nonsensical he is. But if you read this particular statement, he is targeting a number of areas as it relates to Black folks. So, for instance, in this particular bill, he wipes out $15 million for the Department of Justice's Community Relations Service. What is that about? Resolving racial and ethnic tensions. Kind of important, you think? Also, he wipes out $10 million for the Minority Business Development Agency for grants to help businesses grow. So remember his so-called platinum plan, which was also MBDA was included? Yeah, he was never serious about that. It also wipes out $16 million for a program for the National Urban League. He also wipes out money for the National Council of La Raza. He also wipes out $5 million for the Health and Human Services Office for Office of Minority Health. Y'all, these are direct attacks on us. And this is what MAGA has always been about. This is what MAGA's focus has always been. This is what these folks do. So when you are deciding whether you're going to get registered to vote, keep that in mind. And if you are going to vote, keep it in mind as well. Those who stand with Trump and MAGA are against Black people. I'm Roland Martin on the Black Information.
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20: Lee is ordering an investigation after the failed execution of death row inmate Krista Pike. Pike remains hospitalized after surviving two lethal injection attempts Wednesday. According to a federal court filing from her attorneys, the curtains to the execution chamber were lowered twice during the procedure. The 50-year-old was set to become the first woman executed in Tennessee in more than 200 years. I'm Bree Wood with What's Trending.
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21: A Black Louisiana State University student is speaking out about how the school handled her report of an alleged rape involving a football player. Kendall Danielle Francis says she reported the incident last year and was involved in a months-long Title IX investigation. Francis says she learned while sitting in class that the student's punishment had been reduced on appeal. She says he had initially been suspended for 2 semesters, but that was changed to 4 semesters of probation. He was also allowed to remain on campus and continue playing football. Francis was 18 at the time of the alleged incident. She says she's sharing her story because she believes LSU protects its athletes, particularly football players. In other sports-related news, Phoenix Suns forward Dylan Brooks is facing DUI charge. Court records show a Class 1 misdemeanor was filed Monday with a court appearance scheduled October 28th. Brooks was arrested in Scottsdale, Arizona during a traffic stop in March. ESPN reports marijuana was allegedly involved. With the latest in sports, I'm Morgan Wood on the Black Information Network, your home for Black news first.
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21: Actor Rico Ross has been in Hollywood for more than 40 years, from his iconic role as Private Frost in Aliens to his latest role in Tyler Perry's Beauty in Black, currently streaming on Netflix. In an exclusive interview, Ross spoke with me about working with Tyler Perry and how Perry's blueprint is influencing the way Black stories are told in Hollywood.
2: We have to take a leaf from Tyler Perry. He has shown us the blueprint. Everybody has a story. So we have to recognize that our stories are just as interesting and as important as anybody else's story. We have to start writing for ourselves instead of waiting for Hollywood to write for us. We have to start collaborating with filmmakers and writers and actors and putting and creating content. Because if you create the content and it starts doing well, you don't have to go to Hollywood. Hollywood will come to you.
21: Tyler Perry's Beauty in Black continues to draw a global audience. Netflix says season 3 pulled in 13 million views in its first week, making it the number 2 English language TV show worldwide. All 3 seasons are now streaming on Netflix. With the latest in entertainment, I'm Morgan Wood on the Black Information Network.
22: I'm Bill Black with another Bet You Didn't Know music fact. So I just got through reading Mariah Carey's book, The Meaning of Mariah Carey. And in it, she talks about her and Derek Jeter had a brief fling from 97 to 1998 towards the end of her marriage to Tommy Mottola. She also revealed that Derek was the inspiration for this song.

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3: I'm Alexandria Iccomoni on your home for Black News First, the Black Information Network. Louisiana wants the U.S. Supreme Court to stop other states from protecting doctors and other providers who mail abortion pills into the state. Attorney General Liz Merle announced Wednesday that Louisiana is joining Alabama and Arkansas in suing New York, Massachusetts, and California over their abortion shield laws.
4: They're swords disguised as shields and driven into pro-life states.
3: The lawsuit claims those protections prevent Louisiana from enforcing its own laws when pills described in another state are mailed to Louisiana residents.
4: New York Governor Kathy Hochul has proudly proclaimed, "They can't stop us, and that's how we're fighting back."
3: Louisiana Governor Jeff Landry talks about major economic developments in the state during his administration. Landry spoke at the annual West Bank Governor's Luncheon in Jefferson Parish. He said various industries are investing more than $264 billion into the state, including steel mills, computer factories, LNG, and fertilizer. Louisiana and other states are competing to be the home of the proposed U.S. Space Academy. Landry said SpaceX's plan to build a major launch facility in Vermilion Parish should be a strong selling point. The sale of the Atlanta Detention Center to Fulton County is being put on hold. The City Council's Finance Committee decided to halt the $68 million deal after questions came up this week over finances and staffing. Councilman James Winston, a Black man, questioned this week what employment was guaranteed for city employees if the transaction was finalized.
5: We talk about personnel being guaranteed employment. You know, what does that look like? What are the staffing levels for each floor?
3: Fulton County Sheriff Pat Labatt, also a Black man, has lobbied for the sale of the jail to the county.
6: We right now, we warehouse people. That's what we do. And ultimately, in a space like direct supervision, in a space like ACDC, it is one of the most heralded ways to incarcerate people if there was a way to do it.
3: The Georgia Department of Public Health is keeping an eye on measles cases among several siblings in a Jasper County family. Five cases were confirmed this week among children that weren't vaccinated or are under vaccinated. At least 10 measles cases in Georgia are being connected to a Cobb County daycare, but the latest outbreak isn't part of those cases. The CDC's Black female director addressed the crisis in her first interview on the job with Atlanta News First.
7: Measles is the most contagious disease. You could get something called subacute sclerosing panencephalitis, which is nearly fatal, and you could die.
3: The Jasper County school system says no close contacts have been identified in the schools. Sensitive voter information in Georgia is secure thanks to a federal judge dismissal. A judge tossed out a lawsuit from the Department of Justice, which was seeking sensitive information like Social Security numbers and driver's license information. Secretary of State Brad Raffensperger talked about the legal victory, saying he will not give in and break the law for anyone. I'm Alexandria Iccomoni on your home for Black News First, the Black Information Network.
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3: According to healthcare.gov, close to 3 million Black Americans rely on Obamacare for health insurance, but many were hit with massive insurance premiums after Congress let subsidies expire at the end of 2025. But there could be a little relief coming from the Trump administration. President Trump is reportedly sending out $500 Obamacare refunds to some enrollees this week. Nearly a million people are eligible across 30 states that use the federal exchange healthcare.gov to buy insurance plans under the Affordable Care Act. Recipients will likely be those in middle-income households that are not currently receiving federal assistance to pay for insurance premiums. According to Trump, enrollees were overcharged by the Biden administration. For many Black families, any help on paying health insurance or medical bills can make a real difference. If you buy coverage through healthcare.gov, check your bank account and your mailbox for a potential refund. 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
4: Or on your home for 24/7 News, the Black Information Network. We've learned that attorneys representing a Black Detroit woman hurt in a crash are calling for law enforcement to dig deeper into that case. Susan Smith's lawyers say this is a case of racially motivated hate crimes that followed the collision recently. Smith said as many as 80 men of Arab descent gathered in the vicinity of the crash after another driver struck her vehicle.
5: I was by myself. It's so mind-boggling to me that they are defending this person that hit me. They removed her from the scene of the crime because she was by herself and she was crying.
4: Cops say so far only the other driver, an 18-year-old woman, has been charged in the incident. Family, friends, and colleagues of fallen Chicago police officer John Bartholomew are remembering his efforts while in the line of duty. Interim Police Superintendent Fred Waller, who is Black, remembered the patrolman who was gunned down back in April at an area hospital.
6: John's name will remain on this wall forever as part of our promise to never forget his sacrifice.
4: Bartholomew's name was added to the Gold Star Memorial Wall. Following the ceremony, the Chicago Police Memorial Foundation held its annual candlelight vigil at Soldier Field. The crowd paid tribute to the 608 officers who died in the line of duty. Chicago's Black mayor, Brendan Johnson, says crime will increase if corporations don't invest more in the city.
7: The mayor told a crowd at yesterday's Chicago City Club luncheon that the upcoming Chicago election is a battle between working people and the ultra-rich.
8: Every time they give a corporation a tax cut and refuse to ask a rich person to pay their fair share, they are causing an increasing crime.
7: Mayor Johnson also criticized 29 council members who submitted a letter stating that they would not back a corporate head tax. He accused them of trying to bully the city into austerity politics by protecting corporations.
4: A Black Detroit police homicide detective, Lariah Stevens, appeared in court for arraignment after driving the wrong way and crashing into another vehicle. She's charged with operating while intoxicated, driving the wrong way on a one-way street, and possession of a firearm while under the influence of alcohol. Now, our Washington Roundup. President Trump is announcing some major energy investments for the U.S. Speaking from the Oval Office, Trump said South Korea is committing over $50 billion toward a natural gas pipeline from Alaska's North Slope to the southern part of the state for export to Asian markets.
9: By building the Alaska LNG pipeline, we will deliver nearly 4 billion cubic feet of liquefied natural gas per day.
4: President Trump says the last American forces are leaving Iraq. Speaking from the White House, Trump called the Iraqi campaign a quagmire for America and said there has been some very bad decision-making before he took office. He praised the new Iraqi prime minister, whom Trump campaigned for, and praised the Americans who were killed or wounded in Iraq. And that's your Washington Roundup. I'm Mike Moore on your home for 24/7 News, the Black Information Network.
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11: I'm Bill Black with another Bet You Didn't Know music fact. So I know you know this song.
12: It feels good. Yeah.
11: Yeah, It Feels Good by Tony. But nobody in the group is named Tony. So how did they get their name? On a recent interview with The Breakfast Club, lead singer Raphael Sadiq explains.
13: Dwayne used to put this perm in his hair called a curly kid.
14: Pretty Tony.
13: So Dwayne said if he would go to school on the first day, his name is Dwayne, but his teacher would call him Tony. And his hair was so done that they would say like three times like he was Italian, like Tony. Mm-hmm. He was playing at this wedding reception and didn't have a name. It was our manager and his brother turned around like, what's the name of the group? We didn't have a name of the group, but we just laughed and said Tony. And then when he said, ladies and gentlemen, Tony, we looked at it like, dang.
14: That's it.
13: Whatever that is sounded right.
11: Rest in heaven to Dwayne Wiggins of the group Tony. I'm Bill Black with another Bet You Didn't Know music fact on the Black Information Network.
15: 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President Trump is continuing to promote artificial intelligence, unveiling the new AI-powered America.gov platform. Trump said they are making things easier for Americans.
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15: The site is designed to give Americans one centralized portal for federal services and information. A longtime restaurant manager is suing Tennessee-based Copper Cellar Corporation, alleging racial harassment in the workplace. Tammy Dawn Waller claims restaurant owner Michael Chase told her she wasn't wanted because she's Black. The lawsuit seeks millions of dollars in damages and alleges violations of federal and state civil rights laws. And Jay-Z is asking a California appeals court to reconsider his extortion and defamation lawsuit against Texas attorney Tony Busby. The rapper's legal team argues a recent recantation by a woman who accused him of rape provides new evidence. Get BIN News Now on demand 24/7 on the iHeartRadio app.
2: Mike Stevens on your home for Black News First, the Black Information Network. Here's your headlines this hour. Well, this is something you definitely don't want to get caught up in the middle of. In Miami, video shows a shootout on the streets involving a Black man, first with a handgun. Then he goes into his truck and pulls out a semi-automatic rifle. He chases someone else as they exchange shots. What it was about is not clear, and whether anyone got shot is being determined. Police are investigating, but it's not known how far along they are into their probe. Florida is the most vulnerable state in the nation for a bad flu season, which gets underway this week. Less than 30% of adults got a flu shot last year, the second lowest rate in the U.S., according to a Consumer Affairs analysis. It's not clear how many African Americans in Florida or Texas or other places got the flu shot this year, but many are worried about getting sick from the vaccine.
17: Side effects from the flu shot are very mild and definitely a lot milder than getting flu itself. Flu can be very serious, even in otherwise healthy people.
2: An expert from Florida International University, Dr. Mary Trepka, says the annual vaccination is the best protection. And if you don't like needles, there is a nasal spray. A flu shot takes up to 2 weeks to become effective and is available at most pharmacies. An alleged drug ring set up near Dallas schools and Boys and Girls Clubs has been busted. About half of those living in the neighborhood where this happened are Black. Federal investigators said this week 13 suspects have been arrested in the cocaine trafficking case. Dallas police and federal agents used confidential informants to uncover the network before raiding five suspected drug houses. Agents seized guns and over $500,000 in cash and jewelry. Law enforcement continues searching for the remaining fugitives. Some of them face up to life in prison if convicted.
14: Meanwhile, a Central Florida sheriff wants to return 18 kilos of cocaine to its rightful owner. The drugs were found wrapped tightly in waterproof packaging with a Jaguar logo. The sheriff took to social media to poke fun at the situation. He jokingly invited the rightful owner to come and claim the stash, which is valued at over $230,000. The sheriff promised an all-expense-paid trip to the county jail. Which reminds us, a few years ago, a drug dealer called his local Florida police department claiming his meth was not pure, and he wanted to bring it to the station so officers could test it. So that's what he did. You can imagine what happened after that. For more stories of interest to the Black community, log on to BINnews.com. 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
3: I'm Kevin Brown on your home for 24/7 news, the Black Information Network. And here's what's happening right now. Mayor Brandon Johnson believes that crime in Chicago will increase if corporations don't invest more in the city. Correspondent Perry Williams has more.
4: The mayor told a crowd at yesterday's Chicago City Club luncheon that the upcoming Chicago election is a battle between working people and the ultra-rich.
5: Every time they give a corporation a tax cut and refuse to ask a rich person to pay their fair share, they are causing an increasing crime.
4: Mayor Johnson also criticized 29 council members who submitted a letter stating that they would not back a corporate head tax. He accused them of trying to bully the city into austerity politics by protecting corporations.
3: Early voting for the midterm election starts today in Chicago. Voters can start casting ballots at the Chicago Early Voting Supersite at 137 South State Street and the Chicago Board of Elections office, located at 69 West Washington on the sixth floor. Early voting in Chicago wards begins on October 19th. A Bay Area, California firefighter accused of possessing child sexual abuse material may have faked his own death after a supposed boating accident. Charles Jonathan Harris, an Alameda County firefighter, was charged in March 2023 after federal agents found child sexual abuse images on his phone. He surrendered to authorities and appeared in court in early March. He was released on bond with internet restrictions. About a month later, Harris was reported drowned in a boating accident. But the FBI now suspects he may have staged his death to avoid trial. He may use the names Chuck or Charlie Harris. Anyone with information should contact the FBI. SEIU 925 members voted to reject the University of Washington's contract offer for classified employees, leading to a potential mediation process. The offer lacked wage increases, paid time off, and AI protections, sparking dissatisfaction among union members. The university cited financial constraints, while the union pointed to the university's substantial unrestricted funds. The bargaining unit includes various non-academic support personnel, and the union criticized the university's spending priorities. The union represents 19,000 workers in education and the public sector across Washington State. An investigation is ongoing after a passenger collapsed and died on a Denver-bound flight that was diverted to Seattle. Officials say the man collapsed about 6.5 hours into the 10-hour flight from Tokyo to Denver. TMZ reports firefighters on the plane used oxygen and gave the man IVs until they could land. A witness said the man's color turned deep purple. The man was later pronounced dead. The King County Medical Examiner will conduct an autopsy to determine the cause of death. Football season is over at one Oakland, California high school. Officials at Skyline High say they've canceled the remaining games for the season due to a lack of healthy players. School officials say injuries, along with transfers and some other issues, have left them with no choice but to end the season prematurely. Homecoming week was set to begin October 12th, and school officials say now the focus will turn to the school's flag football team and girls' volleyball squads. I'm Kevin Brown on your home for Black News First, the Black Information Network.
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8: On September 16th, 1961... Betty and Barney Hill cut their vacation short and decided to drive home.
9: They were having difficulty finding their way around the city, and Barney decided he just wanted to drive home, knowing that they would arrive at their home on New Hampshire's seacoast at about 2 o'clock in the morning.
8: What they saw that night in the New Hampshire sky would change everything.
10: I began walking across the highway, looking up at the object with the binoculars, putting them down, shaking my head, saying, well, this just can't be true. I don't believe it.
8: A light in the sky.
9: At first she thought of a falling star, but she realized that falling stars don't fall upwards, and that's what this one was doing.
8: 2 years later, the Hills would undergo hypnosis.
11: He's trying to start the car, yes. It won't stop. And the vet are coming towards us. And I think, well, I can't get away from this. If I get the car door open, I can run in the woods and hide.
8: That became known the world over.
12: Dr. Simons gave me a post-hypnotic suggestion. He said if I wanted to, I could sketch the star map. But if I didn't want to, I didn't have to. So about 2 weeks later, I sketched it.
8: Their account has been scrutinized.
13: Under the influence of hypnosis, especially if you're highly hypnotizable, you are even more susceptible to contamination and distortion.
8: By scientists, skeptics, theorists, and believers.
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8: What happened on that night journey in 1961? Were the Hills confused about what they saw, or did they have an encounter with beings not of this world? 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
15: 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We lead with the facts, and we create Black voices every step of the way. Whether it's Supreme Court decisions, local elections, or health disparities, we're breaking it down so you can make sense of it. The Black Information Network is not just a news service, it's a public service. 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With Black News First, this is the Black Information Network.
16: The opinions, beliefs, and viewpoints expressed in this commentary are those of the author and do not necessarily represent those of BIN and its founding partners and employees.
17: I'm James C. Harris, and I have something to say. Sunny Hostin says when she walks into a neighborhood filled with American flags, she feels unsafe. Think about that for a moment. Unsafe because of the American flag, not because of crime. Not because of gangs, not because of open-air drug markets or random violence. The thing that makes her uncomfortable is the stars and stripes. If the symbol of our nation makes you fearful, that's not a national crisis. That's a personal one. That flag represents the country that gave Sunny Hostin the opportunity to become one of the highest paid television personalities in America. It represents the freedoms that allow her to criticize this nation every single day without fear of government retaliation. Millions of Americans, Black, white, Hispanic, Asian, have served, sacrificed, and died under that flag. It's the same flag that flew during the civil rights movement, the same flag carried by the Tuskegee Airmen, the same flag that inspired generations of immigrants who dreamed of becoming Americans. If we're going to talk about feeling unsafe, let's have that conversation honestly. Talk about neighborhoods where children dodge bullets. Talk about communities devastated by violent crime. Talk about cities that have struggled for decades under failed leadership and policies that have left families trapped in fear. Those are real safety issues. The American flag isn't the problem. Our flag isn't a symbol of hate. It's a symbol of a nation always striving to become a more perfect union. It belongs to every American, not one race, not one political party, not one ideology. When patriotism becomes something to fear, we've lost sight of what unites us. Maybe it's time we stop teaching people to fear the flag and start reminding them what it stands for. I'm James T. Harris for the Black Information Network.
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18: Here's what's trending this hour. If you're planning to pre-order Apple's new foldable iPhone, watch out for scams. Cybersecurity firm Malwarebytes says it found a fake pre-order site for the so-called iPhone Duo that closely mimics Apple's website. The page offers a $500 voucher, but reportedly uses software designed to exploit vulnerable iPhones and steal personal data. Apple's pre-orders don't begin until October 16th, with the device expected to launch a week later. I'm Bree Wood with what's trending.
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19: It's one of the oldest rivalries in HBCU football, and this weekend, Howard University and Hampton University will settle the question, who is the real HU? The battle of the real HU dates back to 1908, with generations of students and alumni debating which school truly owns the initials. But this rivalry is more than just football. It's a celebration of HBCU pride, culture, and tradition, with fans, the bands, and alumni bringing that energy to the nation's capital. The 101st meeting comes on Saturday at Audi Field, where the schools will face off at 3 p.m. Hampton leads the all-time series 58-44 with one tie, but Howard won the last matchup 34-7. Now the bragging rights are back on the line in the battle of the real HU. With the latest in HBCU news, I'm Morgan Wood on the Black Information Network.
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19: An arrest has been made in the Brooklyn hit and run death of former Nickelodeon star Keanna Underwood. Michael Griffiths was arrested Tuesday and charged with leaving the scene of an accident resulting in death, along with other charges. 72-year-old Griffiths is accused of being behind the wheel of a vehicle that struck and killed Underwood in January. Police say Underwood was in a crosswalk when she was hit. Elsewhere in entertainment news, a woman accused of opening fire on Rihanna's L.A. area home is pleading not guilty. Ivana Lissette Ortiz faces 14 charges, including attempted murder. The shooting happened March 8th while Rihanna and her family, including her children, were at their home in Beverly Crest. No one was injured. L.A. County Deputy District Attorney Alexander Bott says Ortiz was, quote, a person who wanted to kill Rihanna. Prosecutors allege Ortiz fired about 20 rounds from an assault-style rifle. She remains jailed on more than $2.6 million bail and is due back in court October 29th for a pretrial hearing. With the latest in entertainment news, I'm Morgan Wood on the Black Information Network.
20: 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But real change often starts closer to home. Local elections impact where your tax dollars go, who runs your schools, who controls your police force, what gets funded, what gets cut. We talk with Black candidates running for school boards, city councils, county judges, court clerks. We cover budget meetings where the loudest voices shape outcomes. We spotlight community members bringing the pressure, demanding the change. We explain how your vote can shape classroom size, how a sheriff's election can change how jails operate, why municipal elections, often overlooked, have long-term consequences. Change doesn't just happen in D.C. It happens where you live. Our stories open the door. Step in. You have a right to be in the room. With Black News First, this is Vanessa Tyler on the Black Information Network.
19: I'm Morgan Wood on your home for 24/7 News, the Black Information Network. Hundreds of new laws are now in effect in Maryland, including new protections for artists and drivers. The General Assembly passed the Protecting Artists Creative Expression Act, also known as the PACE Act, which limits when prosecutors can use a defendant's creative work, including music, poetry, and other art, as evidence in criminal cases. Supporters say the law is especially significant for Black and brown artists whose lyrics and creative expression have often faced greater scrutiny in court. Another new law, the Clear Before You Drive Act, requires drivers to make a reasonable effort to remove

0: towing, booting, or impoundment. I'm Mike Moore on the Black Information Network.
1: In other news, seven members of the Howard High School junior varsity football team are facing charges following an alleged locker room bullying incident. WMAR-TV reports players who are between 14 and 16 years old have been charged through the juvenile system with second-degree assault. The mother of the alleged victim says the incident happened last Friday before practice and was recorded on a video now circulating online. A source close to the investigation tells us the student is Black and was allegedly subjected to degrading treatment, including having his head placed in a toilet. The source also says the student's bicycle, which he rides to and from school, was damaged by the students involved. Howard County Police say the investigation remains ongoing and additional charges or suspects are possible. The school has suspended the JV football program while the case is reviewed. And D.C. residents are raising concerns about plans to redevelop the former RFK Stadium site. The D.C. Council held a public hearing on the proposal Wednesday. Residents in the Kingman Park neighborhood are pushing back against plans for an 8-level parking garage near their homes. Some want a smaller structure, while others are calling for it to be moved elsewhere. D.C. Councilmember Charles Allen says the deadline for building a new Commander Stadium could pressure D.C. leaders to move too quickly on decisions that could affect the area for decades. Foundation work on the stadium could begin as soon as next spring. For more on these stories and international, national, state, and local news affecting the Black community, listen to the Black Information Network on the iHeartRadio app or log on to BINnews.com. 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
8: Millions of Americans are sitting on money they do not even realize is theirs. According to the National Association of Unclaimed Property Administrators, about one out of seven Americans has unclaimed cash or property waiting to be returned. And here's the staggering part. The total of unclaimed property nationwide dollar amount adds up to about $70 billion. So where does the unclaimed money come from? Well, a lot of the money that ends up in state custody comes from everyday situations like old bank accounts, refund checks that were never cashed, final paychecks lost in the mail, or security deposits that were never returned. Even things like unclaimed insurance payouts, stocks, dividends, and tax refunds, or when a relative dies with money in the bank. It happens after a few years of inactivity through a process called escheatment, where companies have to turn dormant funds over to the state. For more info, go to missingmoney.com. 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I'm Nicole Deal on your home for Black News First, the Black Information Network.
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9: 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Residents and civil rights groups across the country are expressing strong opposition and environmental justice concerns regarding data centers. This is especially true with respect to proposed placement of data centers in or near predominantly Black communities. According to KQED, organizations like the NAACP point out that data centers consume massive amounts of energy and water. In Ohio, for instance, a series of public meetings are taking place for residents from all communities to weigh in on the possibility of future data center projects. According to WKYC, city leaders are researching what effects larger facilities could have on the community. Activist Terry Wang addresses the Cleveland City Council with her concerns.
4: Every watt of electricity that goes into a data center has to come out as heat. You don't have to believe me. You just have to believe physics.

0: That is the first law of the conservation of energy. And if you don't even understand what that means, I really am very concerned that you guys are making decisions about data centers.
1: The city's final public meeting on data centers is set for October 7th, WKYC says. An officer with the Jacksonville, Florida Sheriff's Office is facing a domestic battery charge. The Jacksonville sheriff is T.K. Waters. Sheriff Waters, who is African American, says Michael Shrum was taken into custody after investigators determined he allegedly struck a woman he was in a relationship with multiple times, leaving visible injuries. At a recent press conference, Sheriff Waters says Shrum no longer has law enforcement authority and his termination is imminent.
2: He has been stripped of his police authority. While there is due process that must be followed, the agency will be seeking termination for Shrum. This is an active criminal case and investigation, so there is limited information with which I can provide to you at this time.
1: Sheriff Waters adds that no one at the Jacksonville Sheriff's Office is above the law. Shrum is the ninth department employee arrested this year. Follow us on Facebook, Instagram, and TikTok at Black Information Network and on X and Blue Sky at Black InfoNet. 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I'm Mike Eilen on your home for Black News First, the Black Information Network. And now, here's your Healthy Minute. According to the American Heart Association, one in three adults will suffer from cardiovascular disease in his or her lifetime. The good news is that there are smart steps you can take now to keep your heart healthy. One small heart smart step is to grab a daily 1 ounce handful of almonds. Clinical studies indicate that almonds have the potential to lower cholesterol levels as part of a low saturated fat diet. The U.S. Food and Drug Administration has recognized almonds with this heart health claim. It stated that scientific evidence suggests but does not prove that eating 1.5 ounces of most nuts each day, such as almonds, as part of a diet low in saturated fat and cholesterol may reduce the risk of heart disease. There's also good news about good fats. U.S. dietary guidelines recommend that the majority of your fat intake be unsaturated. One serving of almonds has 13 grams of unsaturated fat and only 1 gram of saturated fat. To learn more, visit heart.org. And that's your Healthy Minute. I'm Mike Eilen on the Black Information Network.
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8: BIN News This Hour, I'm Andrea Coleman. Coming up, the push for justice in the Nolan Wells case moved online yesterday. We'll tell you why. Reports of music mogul Sean Diddy Combs living the luxe life behind bars may have cut short his privileges. And
9: the state of Florida, We have the second largest black population in this country. And so they need to put some respect on our names. And so what that looks like is go ahead and investing in this state. I am driving up turnout for everyone.
8: One of the first progressive legislators in Congress is responding to Angie Nixon's call for help in a big way. But first, here's BIN News Now.
10: Congresswoman Jasmine Crockett has endorsed several black candidates running for office in Texas, but not James Tallarico, who defeated her in the Democratic Senate primary. Political analyst Cal Gilson.
11: That garnered a lot of interest as to whether her refusing to campaign with Tallarico will signal to black voters that she's not on board.
10: Black voters could play a decisive role in the closely watched Senate race. Newly highlighted demographics show Latino officers now make up about 60% of the Los Angeles Police Department. The figure surfaced amid controversy over secretly recorded racist comments by recruitment officers. Black officers make up less than 9% of the force. And Ivana Lizette Ortiz has pleaded not guilty to multiple charges, including attempted murder, in connection with the shooting at Rihanna's Los Angeles area home. No one was injured, and Ortiz remains jailed on more than $2.6 million bail. Get BIN News now, on demand, 24/7, on the iHeartRadio app. Back to Andrea Coleman.
8: Thank you, Bree. If you were on social media yesterday, you may have noticed an increase in the number of people's personal profile images being of Nolan Wells. The images were part of a campaign called Blackout for Nolan Wells. The campaign asked social media users to change their personal profile pictures to one of the black teen. The campaign followed a day of protests outside the Jackson County Courthouse. The efforts are part of a larger call for answers in the death of Wells, whose body was found in the water near Horn Island after he went missing during a July 4th boating trip with a group of all-white friends. A Jackson County grand jury recently returned a no-true bill, meaning no criminal charges or indictments will be issued at this time. Reports of music mogul Sean Diddy Combs living a plush life behind bars reportedly is temporarily costing the rapper what little freedom he might have. According to TMZ, Combs has been placed in solitary confinement as officials look into these reports of him enjoying special privileges while in prison. Yesterday, NBC News reported of sources saying Diddy was paying fellow inmates to cook and clean for him inside Fort Nix Federal Prison in South Jersey, on top of making his bed and giving him massages. Sources also told NBC that Combs has had access to recreational antidepressants, booze, and a cell phone to look at porn. Combs is serving time for transporting people across state lines for sexual encounters. At the time of yesterday's report, a spokesperson for Diddy was quoted as saying the media was portraying ordinary prison life as news. $23 million. That's how much money Vermont Senator Bernie Sanders and other Democratic politicians are investing in anti-Nixon's campaign. Nixon, who is black and a Democratic socialist, is in a competitive race for a Senate seat in Florida. She recently spoke of being overlooked by the Democratic Party when it came to funding.
12: They may not be treating it as a competitive race, but I have to continue to prove that it is. And so I am not going to allow that to stop me. I know what it is. I know that initially no one was going to really invest in this state. And so I was still able to win, being out fundraised around 18-1 in this primary. And so I'm going to work my butt off. And that's all I know. I was a single mom for 12 years. I know how to make a dollar stretch. Clearly, I knew how to make a million stretch to 18. And so again, I am going to do what I can with what I have. We are actively fundraising. I'm super excited. I have a fundraiser in New York.
8: According to Politico, Minnesota Attorney General Keith Ellison, who is also black, is one of the donors included in the contribution. This is BIN News this hour. Be sure to follow us wherever you get your podcast. I'm Andrea Coleman on the Black Information Network, home of Black News First.
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13: I'm Ramses Ja on the Black Information Network with another black hero you should know. On September 11, 2001, First Officer Leroy Homer Jr. was in the cockpit of United Airlines Flight 93. A skilled pilot, a devoted husband, and a proud veteran of the U.S. Air Force, Homer's life was one of dedication and courage. When terrorists hijacked the plane, Homer and the passengers faced an unthinkable choice. Knowing the stakes, they banded together, forcing the plane down in a Pennsylvania field, a selfless act that saved countless lives on the ground and stopped an attack on our nation's capital. Leroy Homer Jr.'s bravery wasn't limited to that day. He broke barriers throughout his career, inspiring young black aviators to soar. He was more than a pilot. He was a hero, a trailblazer, and a symbol of sacrifice for greater good. As we remember Flight 93 and all the heroes and American lives that we lost on 9/11, let us also honor the legacy of Leroy Homer Jr., a black man who showed us the true meaning of courage in the face of terror. This is Ramses Ja on your home for 24/7 Black News First, the Black Information Network.
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10: I'm Bree Wood on your home for 24/7 News, the Black Information Network. Here's what's happening in your region right now. Bruce Blakeman, the Republican candidate for governor of New York, is proposing a statewide income tax cut for lower-income residents if elected in November. The Nassau County executive said the plan would eliminate or reduce income taxes for individuals earning less than $50,000 a year and couples earning under $100,000 annually.
14: I want to make New Yorkers happy so they can afford to take their kids on vacation. So I'm going to give people tax relief.
10: Blakeman says the proposal would be funded through reductions in Medicaid spending and resources for undocumented immigrants. Meanwhile, a spokesperson for Governor Kathy Hochul criticized the plan, arguing Blakeman supported tax increases while serving in local government during the 90s. Advocates say New York City's new rent freeze is only the beginning of addressing the city's housing affordability crisis. Beginning today, rents for roughly 1 million rent-stabilized apartments are frozen for both one-year and two-year lease renewals, marking the first time the city has approved a 0% increase for both lease terms. The policy fulfills a major campaign promise from Mayor Zoran Mamdani and is expected to benefit about 2 million New Yorkers living in rent-stabilized housing. Supporters argue the freeze provides immediate relief for struggling tenants, but say additional steps are needed to tackle housing costs, increase affordable housing, and address the city's ongoing affordability challenges. Elsewhere, both parents of a toddler who brought a loaded handgun to a Children's World Early Learning Center in Canton Township, Michigan, are expected to be arraigned. Police say the child was found with a firearm Monday at the daycare on Sheldon Road, where staff quickly intervened and secured the weapon. Investigators say surveillance video shows the toddler removing the gun, which was still inside its holster. The daycare praised its staff's quick response, saying strict safety procedures helped prevent what could have been a tragedy. In other news, a New York City man is facing criminal charges after prosecutors say he set up a fake parking payment scheme targeting drivers. Authorities allege Mihai Enescu placed QR code stickers on city parking meters labeled WebPay Scan to Pay, directing motorists to a fraudulent website that closely resembled the official Park NYC payment system. Prosecutors say drivers who believe they were paying for parking may have unknowingly provided money or personal information through the fake site. It's unclear how much money was obtained through the alleged scheme. Enescu, who says he works as an Amazon delivery driver, denied involvement and says he knows nothing about the operation. And Governor Gretchen Whitmer is urging Michigan voters to reject Proposal 1, which would authorize a constitutional convention to rewrite the state's constitution. Whitmer argues that reopening the constitution could put several existing protections at risk, including the constitutional amendment approved by voters in 2022 that guarantees abortion rights.
15: Michigan Republicans are trying to open a constitutional convention, and their intentions are clear. They don't want to use this convention to expand rights. They want to use this convention to roll back and undermine women's reproductive freedom and other fundamental rights.
10: The governor says overturning those protections would endanger women and girls and make healthcare more expensive and harder to access. Supporters of the proposal say a convention would give residents an opportunity to modernize state government. Michigan's most recent constitutional convention was held in the early 1960s. I'm Bree Wood on your home for Black News First, the Black Information Network.
16: This is Nicole Deal on the Black Information Network with a special look at the Thurgood Marshall Fund. Let's talk numbers for a minute, because the numbers behind the Thurgood Marshall College Fund tell a story most people never hear. $500 million. That's the total TMCF has put towards scholarships, career programs, and institutional support since it was founded. 57 member schools, nearly 314,000 students served, and 98% of every award TMCF hands out goes straight to historically Black colleges, universities, and predominantly Black institutions. Here's the number that should stop you, though. 93%. That's the share of first-time full-time students at TMCF schools who rely on financial aid just to stay enrolled. That's for things like tuition and housing, not for extras. Last academic year, TMCF awarded more than $21 million in financial aid to over 2,700 students. Nearly 1,000 of them were first-generation college students, the first in their families to walk onto a college campus as a student instead of a visitor. And the growth inside the organization is matching the need outside of it. Since Dr. Harry L. Williams became president and CEO in 2018, TMCF has more than doubled its staff and grown revenue by 250%. This summer, the reach extended even further. TMCF's SOAR program, that's Seeking, Observing, and Achieving Results, put high school juniors and seniors on 16 different HBCU campuses to explore college life firsthand, some of them for the very first time. TMCF's 40th anniversary campaign in 2027, called Forging Transformation, is built to push those numbers even higher. Find out how you can help at tmcf.org. 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With 24/7 news, I'm Nicole Deal on the Black Information Network.
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18: The Charlotte-Mecklenburg Schools Board of Education is preparing to launch its search for a new superintendent following the firing of Dr. Crystal Hill and weeks of leadership turmoil within the district.
6: In 30 minutes.
19: Renters in Ann Arbor, Michigan are gaining new protections under a recently enacted Tenants' Bill of Rights.
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21: The opinion, beliefs, and viewpoints expressed in this commentary are those of the author and do not necessarily represent those of BIN and its founding partners and employees. Now it's time to bring the funk with Roland S. Martin.
22: I've said numerous times that Donald Trump and Republicans have a war on Black America. Now that continues. When you look at his decision on Friday to cancel almost $1 billion in federal funding, first of all, he is operating outside of his authority. Congress actually appropriated that money. And so for him to say that he can replace their judgment with his judgment shows how utterly ridiculous and nonsensical he is. But if you read this particular statement, he is targeting a number of areas as it relates to Black folks. So, for instance, in this particular bill, he wipes out $15 million for the Department of Justice's Community Relations Service. What is that about? Resolving racial and ethnic tensions. Kind of important, you think? Also, he wipes out $10 million for the Minority Business Development Agency for grants to help businesses grow. So remember his so-called Platinum Plan, which was also MBDA was included? Yeah, he was never serious about that. It also wipes out $16 million for a program for the National Urban League. He also wipes out money for the National Council of La Raza. He also wipes out $5 million for the Health and Human Services Office for Office of Minority Health. Y'all, these are direct attacks on us. And this is what MAGA has always been about. This is what MAGA's focus has always been. This is what these folks do. So when you are deciding whether you're going to get registered to vote, keep that in mind. And if you are going to vote, keep it in mind as well. Those who stand with Trump and MAGA are against Black people. I'm Roland Martin on the Black Information.
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18: Wednesday's execution was unsuccessful. Krista Pike was scheduled to be put to death on Wednesday by lethal injection. An often challenged ICE detention policy is making its way through the high court. And a stretch of the U.S. from major Texas metros northward toward Chicago is set to face a flood threat. This as thunderstorms fueled by Hurricane Rachel and the remnants of Polo unleash torrential rain. I'm Amber Payton, and that's what's trending.
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21: A Black Louisiana State University student is speaking out about how the school handled her report of an alleged rape involving a football player. Kendall Danielle Francis says she reported the incident last year and was involved in a months-long Title IX investigation. Francis says she learned while sitting in class that the student's punishment had been reduced on appeal. She says he had initially been suspended for 2 semesters, but that was changed to 4 semesters of probation. He was also allowed to remain on campus and continue playing football. Frances was 18 at the time of the alleged incident. She says she's sharing her story because she believes LSU protects its athletes, particularly football players. In other sports-related news, Phoenix Suns forward Dylan Brooks is facing DUI charge. Court records show a Class 1 misdemeanor was filed Monday with a court appearance scheduled October 28th. Brooks was arrested in Scottsdale, Arizona during a traffic stop in March. ESPN reports marijuana was allegedly involved. With the latest in sports, I'm Morgan Wood on the Black Information Network, your home for Black News First.
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1: Reality television star and singer Trina Braxton is mourning the loss of her husband, Von Scales, who has died at the age of 58. A representative for the Braxton family confirmed the news Thursday, asking for privacy as the family grieves. According to reports, Scales passed away in Atlanta after battling heart-related health issues, although an official cause of death has not yet been released. Braxton and Scales married in 2019, and their relationship was featured on the family's reality television programs, including The Braxtons. Scales was known as a businessman and supportive presence in Braxton's life following the death of her former husband, Gabe Solis, in 2018, and her sister, singer Tracy Braxton, in 2022. And Sean Diddy Combs is reportedly being moved back into solitary confinement at FCI Fort Dix as prison officials investigate allegations that he received special treatment behind bars. Reports claim Diddy had access to a contraband cell phone and received perks including special meals, laundry service, and other assistance from fellow inmates. With the latest in entertainment at 17 and 47 minutes past each hour, I'm Bree Wood on the Black Information Network, your home for Black News First.
2: I'm Kevin Brown with another look at modern-day Black history you should know. On January 6, 2021, as chaos engulfed the U.S. Capitol,
3: multiple Capitol injuries,
2: a group of Black officers stood as pillars of resilience and bravery. Among them was Capitol Police Officer Eugene Goodman, who diverted rioters away from the Senate chamber, potentially saving countless lives. Lieutenant Michael Byrd also faced a dire situation, protecting lawmakers from an advancing mob. His decisive actions safeguarded those entrusted to his care. And Officer Harry Dunn fought back against physical threats and racial slurs, standing firm in the defense of the Capitol and democracy. These Black officers and many others remind us that the strength of our democracy lies in those who protect it. So let's never forget to honor their heroism and strive for a nation worthy of their sacrifice. For the Black Information Network, I'm Kevin Brown.
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5: I'm Alexandria Ikemoni on your home for Black News First, the Black Information Network. Louisiana wants the U.S. Supreme Court to stop other states from protecting doctors and other providers who mail abortion pills into the state. Attorney General Liz Merle announced Wednesday that Louisiana is joining Alabama and Arkansas in suing New York, Massachusetts, and California over their abortion shield laws.
6: They're swords disguised as shields and driven into pro-life states.
5: The lawsuit claims those protections prevent Louisiana from enforcing its own laws when pills described in another state are mailed to Louisiana residents.
6: New York Governor Kathy Hochul has proudly proclaimed, "They can't stop us, and that's how we're fighting back."
5: Louisiana Governor Jeff Landry talks about major economic developments in the state during his administration. Landry spoke at the annual West Bank Governor's Luncheon in Jefferson Parish. He said various industries are investing more than $264 billion into the state, including steel mills, computer factories, LNG, and fertilizer. Louisiana and other states are competing to be the home of the proposed U.S. Space Academy. Landry says SpaceX's plan to build a major launch facility in Vermilion Parish should be a strong selling point. The sale of the Atlanta Detention Center to Fulton County is being put on hold. The City Council's Finance Committee decided to halt the $68 million deal after questions came up this week over finances and staffing. Councilman James Winston, a Black man, questioned this week what employment was guaranteed for city employees if the transaction was finalized.
7: We talk about personnel being guaranteed employment. You know, what does that look like? What are the staffing levels for each floor?
5: Fulton County Sheriff Pat Labatt, also a Black man, has lobbied for the sale of the jail to the county.
8: We right now, we warehouse people. That's what we do. And ultimately, in a space like direct supervision, in a space like ACDC, it is one of the most heralded ways to incarcerate people if there was a way to do it.
5: The Georgia Department of Public Health is keeping an eye on measles cases among several siblings in a Jasper County family. Five cases were confirmed this week among children that weren't vaccinated or are under vaccinated. At least 10 measles cases in Georgia are being connected to a Cobb County daycare, but the latest outbreak isn't part of those cases. The CDC's Black female director addressed the crisis in her first interview on the job with Atlanta News First.
3: Measles is the most contagious disease. You could get something called subacute sclerosing panencephalitis, which is nearly fatal, and you could die.
5: The Jasper County school system says no close contacts have been identified in the schools. Sensitive voter information in Georgia is secure thanks to a federal judge dismissal. A judge tossed out a lawsuit from the Department of Justice, which was seeking sensitive information like Social Security numbers and driver's license information. Secretary of State Brad Raffensperger talked about the legal victory, saying he will not give in and break the law for anyone. I'm Alexandria Ikemoni on your home for Black News First, the Black Information Network.
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10: The meanest man in America. 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
12: According to healthcare.gov, close to 3 million Black Americans rely on Obamacare for health insurance, but many were hit with massive insurance premiums after Congress let subsidies expire at the end of 2025. But there could be a little relief coming from the Trump administration. President Trump is reportedly sending out $500 Obamacare refunds to some enrollees this week. Nearly a million people are eligible across 30 states that use the federal exchange healthcare.gov to buy insurance plans under the Affordable Care Act. Recipients will likely be those in middle-income households that are not currently receiving federal assistance to pay for insurance premiums. According to Trump, enrollees were overcharged by the Biden administration. For many Black families, any help on paying health insurance or medical bills can make a real difference. If you buy coverage through healthcare.gov, check your bank account and your mailbox for a potential refund. 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
13: I'm Mike Moore on your home for 24/7 News, the Black Information Network. We've learned that attorneys representing a Black Detroit woman hurt in a crash are calling for law enforcement to dig deeper into that case. Susan Smith's lawyers say this is a case of racially motivated hate crimes that followed the collision recently. Smith said as many as 80 men of Arab descent gathered in the vicinity of the crash after another driver struck her vehicle.
14: I was by myself. It's so mind-boggling to me that they are defending this person that hit me. They removed her from the scene of the crime because she was by herself and she was crying.
13: Cops say so far only the other driver, an 18-year-old woman, has been charged in the incident. Family, friends, and colleagues of fallen Chicago police officer John Bartholomew are remembering his efforts while in the line of duty. Interim Police Superintendent Fred Waller, who is Black, remembered the patrolman who was gunned down back in April at an area hospital.
15: John's name will remain on this wall forever as part of our promise to never forget his sacrifice.
13: Bartholomew's name was added to the Gold Star Memorial Wall. Following the ceremony, the Chicago Police Memorial Foundation held its annual candlelight vigil at Soldier Field. The crowd paid tribute to the 608 officers who died in the line of duty. Chicago's Black Mayor Brendan Johnson says crime will increase if corporations don't invest more in the city.
16: The mayor told a crowd at yesterday's Chicago City Club luncheon that the upcoming Chicago election is a battle between working people and the ultra-rich.
17: Every time they give a corporation a tax cut and refuse to ask a rich person to pay their fair share, they are causing an increasing crime.
16: Mayor Johnson also criticized 29 council members who submitted a letter stating that they would not back a corporate head tax. He accused them of trying to bully the city into austerity politics by protecting corporations.
13: A Black Detroit Police homicide detective, Lariah Stevens, appeared in court for arraignment after driving the wrong way and crashing into another vehicle. She's charged with operating while intoxicated, driving the wrong way on a one-way street, and possession of a firearm while under the influence of alcohol. Now, our Washington Roundup. President Trump is announcing some major energy investments for the U.S. Speaking from the Oval Office, Trump said South Korea is committing over $50 billion toward a natural gas pipeline from Alaska's North Slope to the southern part of the state for export to Asian markets.
18: By building the Alaska LNG pipeline, we will deliver nearly 4 billion cubic feet of liquefied natural gas per day.
13: President Trump says the last American forces are leaving Iraq. Speaking from the White House, Trump called the Iraqi campaign a quagmire for America and said there has been some very bad decision-making before he took office. He praised the new Iraqi prime minister, whom Trump campaigned for, and praised the Americans who were killed or wounded in Iraq. And that's your Washington Roundup. I'm Mike Moore on your home for 24/7 News, the Black Information Network.
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20: The words justice for all sound powerful, but in Black communities, they still sound like a promise waiting to be kept. At the Black Information Network, we break down the policies that prevent justice from being equal. We report on mandatory minimums that lock people up longer because of zip code, not crime. On cash bail systems that punish poverty, not guilt. On sentencing guidelines that look fair until you look at who's being sentenced. We speak with exonerees who served decades for crimes they did not commit. We cover clemency requests that sit unanswered for years. And we talk with families who never stopped fighting for their loved ones because justice for them is personal. We highlight prosecutors who are changing their approach, who are expunging records, ending cash bail, reinvesting in rehabilitation over incarceration. And we follow activists who keep the system in check. Justice doesn't come free. It comes from pressure, and we're here to keep applying it. With Black News First, this is Misty Jordan on the Black Information Network.
21: Amber Payton with BIN News Now. Detroit's only Black-led community-owned grocery co-op is asking for support as it faces weekly shortfalls of $20,000 to $30,000.
22: We bit off more than most co-ops attempt to chew at the very beginning.
21: Officials say the Detroit People's Food Co-op is not closing but needs more shoppers to avoid draining its financial reserves. Maryland's Black Governor Wes Moore is awarding $32 million through the Enough Initiative to fight child poverty and boost economic mobility. The funding will support 30 communities across 13 counties, including more than $6 million for several Baltimore neighborhoods. And Sean Diddy Combs is reportedly back in solitary confinement at a New Jersey federal prison. The move comes as officials investigate claims he received special treatment, including massages, special meals, alcohol, and help from other inmates. Sources say placing inmates in solitary during an investigation is standard procedure. Get BIN News Now on demand 24/7 on the iHeartRadio app.
19: I'm Mike Stevens on your home for Black News First, the Black Information Network. Here's your headlines this hour. Well, this is something you definitely don't want to get caught up in the middle of. In Miami, video shows a shootout on the streets involving a Black man, first with a handgun. Then he goes into his truck and pulls out a semi-automatic rifle. He chases someone else as they exchange shots. What it was about is not clear, and whether anyone got shot is being determined. Police are investigating, but it's not known how far along they are into their probe. Florida is the most vulnerable state in the nation for a bad flu season, which gets underway this week. Less than 30% of adults got a flu shot last year, the second lowest rate in the U.S., according to a Consumer Affairs analysis. It's not clear how many African Americans in Florida or Texas or other places got the flu shot this year, but many are worried about getting sick from the vaccine.
1: Side effects from the flu shot are very mild and definitely a lot milder than getting flu itself. Flu can be very serious, even in otherwise healthy people.
19: An expert from Florida International University, Dr. Mary Trepka, says the annual vaccination is the best protection. And if you don't like needles, there is a nasal spray. A flu shot takes up to 2 weeks to become effective and is available at most pharmacies. An alleged drug ring set up near Dallas schools and Boys and Girls Clubs has been busted. About half of those living in the neighborhood where this happened are black. Federal investigators said this week 13 suspects have been arrested in the cocaine trafficking case. Dallas police and federal agents used confidential informants to uncover the network before raiding five suspected drug houses. Agents seized guns and over $500,000 in cash and jewelry. Law enforcement continues searching for the remaining fugitives. Some of them face up to life in prison if convicted. Meanwhile, a Central Florida sheriff wants to return 18 kilos of cocaine to its rightful owner. The drugs were found wrapped tightly in waterproof packaging with a Jaguar logo. The sheriff took to social media to poke fun at the situation. He jokingly invited the rightful owner to come and claim the stash, which is valued at over $230,000. The sheriff promised an all-expense-paid trip to the county jail. Which reminds us, a few years ago, a drug dealer called his local Florida police department claiming his meth was not pure, and he wanted to bring it to the station so officers could test it. So that's what he did. You can imagine what happened after that. For more stories of interest to the black community, log on to binnews.com. 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
23: At the Black Information Network, we believe every child deserves a teacher who believes in them, and that belief often starts at HBCUs. We spotlight the future educators coming out of places like Bowie State, Claflin, and Albany State. Students who are passionate about creating classrooms that affirm, uplift, and educate with intention. We follow teaching majors who spend their days in lectures, their evenings tutoring, and their summers in public school internships across rural districts and inner cities. We talk to alums now running entire schools, teachers who once stood at the back of the classroom and now lead it. They teach through cultural pride. They manage trauma, celebrate brilliance, and build trust in places where it's often been broken. They remind every student, you are enough. You are brilliant. You are seen. This isn't just about test scores. It's about changing lives. And the HBCU Teacher Pipeline is building that change, one student at a time. With Black News First, I'm Bree Wood on the Black Information Network.
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24: 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And here's what's happening right now. Mayor Brandon Johnson believes that crime in Chicago will increase if corporations don't invest more in the city. Correspondent Perry Williams has more.
25: The mayor told a crowd at yesterday's Chicago City Club luncheon that the upcoming Chicago election is a battle between working people and the ultra-rich.
17: Every time they give a corporation a tax cut and refuse to ask a rich person to pay their fair share, they are causing an increasing crime.
25: Mayor Johnson also criticized 29 council members who submitted a letter stating that they would not back a corporate head tax. He accused them of trying to bully the city into austerity politics by protecting corporations.
24: Early voting for the midterm election starts today in Chicago. Voters can start casting ballots at the Chicago Early Voting Supersite at 137 South State Street and the Chicago Board of Elections office, located at 69 West Washington on the sixth floor. Early voting in Chicago wards begins on October 19th. A Bay Area, California firefighter accused of possessing child sexual abuse material may have faked his own death after a supposed boating accident. Charles Jonathan Harris, an Alameda County firefighter, was charged in March 2023 after federal agents found child sexual abuse images on his phone. He surrendered to authorities and appeared in court in early March. He was released on bond with internet restrictions. About a month later, Harris was reported drowned in a boating accident, but the FBI now suspects he may have staged his death to avoid trial. He may use the names Chuck or Charlie Harris. Anyone with information should contact the FBI. SEIU 925 members voted to reject the University of Washington's contract offer for classified employees, leading to a potential mediation process. The offer lacked wage increases, paid time off, and AI protections, sparking dissatisfaction among union members. The university cited financial constraints, while the union pointed to the university's substantial unrestricted funds. The bargaining unit includes various non-academic support personnel, and the union criticized the university's spending priorities. The union represents 19,000 workers in education and the public sector across Washington State. An investigation is ongoing after a passenger collapsed and died on a Denver-bound flight that was diverted to Seattle. Officials say the man collapsed about 6.5 hours into the 10-hour flight from Tokyo to Denver. TMZ reports firefighters on the plane used oxygen and gave the man IVs until they could land. A witness said the man's color turned deep purple. The man was later pronounced dead. The King County Medical Examiner will conduct an autopsy to determine the cause of death. Football season is over at one Oakland, California high school. Officials at Skyline High say they've canceled the remaining games for the season due to a lack of healthy players. School officials say injuries, along with transfers and some other issues, have left them with no choice but to end the season prematurely. Homecoming week was set to begin October 12th, and school officials say now the focus will turn to the school's flag football team and girls' volleyball squads. I'm Kevin Brown on your home for Black News First, the Black Information Network.
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0: Amber Payton with the Black Information Network. In most newsrooms, stories about the Black community are an occasional headline. Here, they're the main focus every hour, every day. We cover national news through a Black lens, we lift up local voices, and we follow up when others move on. Our goal is simple. Make sure the stories that matter to us have a home, a mic, and a clear signal. Because you deserve a news source that sees the full picture and keeps you in it. With Black News First, this is the Black Information Network.
1: The opinions, beliefs, and viewpoints expressed in this commentary are those of the author and do not necessarily represent those of BIN and its founding partners and employees.
11: I'm James C. Harris, and I have something to say. Sunny Hostin says when she walks into a neighborhood filled with American flags, she feels unsafe. Think about that for a moment. Unsafe because of the American flag, not because of crime. Not because of gangs, not because of open-air drug markets or random violence. The thing that makes her uncomfortable is the stars and stripes. If the symbol of our nation makes you fearful, that's not a national crisis. That's a personal one. That flag represents the country that gave Sunny Hostin the opportunity to become one of the highest paid television personalities in America. It represents the freedoms that allow her to criticize this nation every single day without fear of government retaliation. Millions of Americans, Black, white, Hispanic, Asian, have served, sacrificed, and died under that flag. It's the same flag that flew during the civil rights movement, the same flag carried by the Tuskegee Airmen, the same flag that inspired generations of immigrants who dreamed of becoming Americans. If we're going to talk about feeling unsafe, let's have that conversation honestly. Talk about neighborhoods where children dodge bullets. Talk about communities devastated by violent crime. Talk about cities that have struggled for decades under failed leadership and policies that have left families trapped in fear. Those are real safety issues. The American flag isn't the problem. Our flag isn't a symbol of hate. It's a symbol of a nation always striving to become a more perfect union. It belongs to every American, not one race, not one political party, not one ideology. When patriotism becomes something to fear, we've lost sight of what unites us. Maybe it's time we stop teaching people to fear the flag and start reminding them what it stands for. I'm James T. Harris for the Black Information Network.
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0: Here's what's trending this hour. The family of the woman shot and killed by an ICE agent in Minnesota is seeking justice. A lawsuit filed recently goes after the U.S. government for wrongful death, as well as ICE agent Jonathan Ross, former Homeland Security Chief Kristi Noem, and others for a conspiracy to interfere with civil rights. President Trump will be in two states today to promote Republicans before the midterms. And FCC Chair Brendan Carr says there's nothing in the government-funded pro-President Trump ads that merits a review. I'm Amber Payton, and that's what's trending.
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12: It's one of the oldest rivalries in HBCU football, and this weekend, Howard University and Hampton University will settle the question, who is the real HU? The battle of the real HU dates back to 1908. With generations of students and alumni debating which school truly owns the initials. But this rivalry is more than just football. It's a celebration of HBCU pride, culture, and tradition, with fans, the bands, and alumni bringing that energy to the nation's capital. The 101st meeting comes on Saturday at Audi Field, where the schools will face off at 3 p.m. Hampton leads the all-time series 58-44 with one tie, but Howard won the last matchup 34-7. Now the bragging rights are back on the line in the battle of the real HU. With the latest in HBCU news, I'm Morgan Wood on the Black Information Network.
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8: 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I really, really like listening to old school music. It makes me feel good. But let's see, all my God kids love Taylor Swift so much. Like, you have to hear the way that they sing this song. They're like, you have to listen, Gma, to the song. And look, and can I buy it? And can I get it? So there's definitely some Taylor Swift happening around me going on. And she's super cool. I also really appreciate the way that she writes music and plays music and everything. Thing, so she's dope. I like ASAP Rocky. I like ASAP Ferg too. So yeah, there's a lot of things I'm into.
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15: Well, rapper Rick Ross, whose real name is William Leonard Roberts, has been arrested in Miami Beach on domestic violence charges, including felony battery by strangulation. The arrest comes days after his ex-girlfriend, Jazz McKendrick, publicly accused him of physical abuse. Authorities say Ross was booked Thursday morning and is scheduled to be arraigned October 22nd. His attorneys say he is innocent, has pleaded not guilty, and is being wrongfully accused. His bond was set at $5,000. And in more entertainment news, rapper Lil Durk will have to wait much longer for his next day in court. A federal judge has delayed the Chicago artist's upcoming violent crimes and aid of racketeering trial by nearly a full year. The case had been scheduled to begin October 5th, but it has now been moved to August 30th, 2027, after prosecutors requested a delay and the court approved it. Durk recently won acquittal in a separate murder-for-hire case, but remains in federal custody because of the remaining racketeering-related charges, which prosecutors say involved operating a criminal enterprise. A bond hearing is scheduled for November 4th. With the latest in entertainment at 17 and 47 minutes past each hour, I'm Bree Wood on the Black Information Network, your home for Black News First.
16: Drafted by the Denver Broncos in 1968 after shattering 22 school records as quarterback at the University of Nebraska, Marlon Briscoe, a.k.a. the Magician, still had to negotiate for an opportunity to compete for the position. At the time, Black athletes weren't deemed intelligent enough to play thinking positions. But after the starting QB was injured, Briscoe would step in, and a week later, become the first Black starting quarterback in the Super Bowl era, setting Bronco rookie records that still stand. Forced to become a wideout, Briscoe would win two Super Bowls with the Miami Dolphins and lead them in touchdowns during their 1972 undefeated season. A successful financial broker after football, Briscoe would recover from cocaine addiction before becoming president of the Boys and Girls Club of Long Beach. Inducted into the College Football Hall of Fame in 2016, the Marlon Briscoe Diversity Coaching Fellowship was established in his honor in 2020. Passing on June 27th, 2022, Marlon Briscoe's legacy is playing out every game day in NFL stadiums across America. And that's a fact. I'm Weston Tashon for the Black Information Network.
12: And Morgan Wood on your home for 24/7 news, the Black Information Network. Hundreds of new laws are now in effect in Maryland, including new protections for artists and drivers. The General Assembly passed the Protecting Artists Creative Expression Act, also known as the PACE Act, which limits when prosecutors can use a defendant's creative work, including music, poetry, and other art, as evidence in criminal cases. Supporters say the law is especially significant for Black and brown artists whose lyrics and creative expression have often faced greater scrutiny in court. Another new law, the Clear Before You Drive Act, requires drivers to make a reasonable effort to remove snow and ice from their vehicles before hitting the road. This comes as Maryland's Motor Vehicle Administration, or MVA, has started issuing official warnings to residents who have vehicles registered in another state.
17: The crackdown stems from a new law targeting improperly registered vehicles. Owners will have 60 days to register their vehicles in Maryland or show that Maryland registration isn't required, with no fines during that period. After 60 days, owners who remain out of compliance could face a $7 a day penalty, up to $420 per vehicle. And after 120 days, the vehicle could be subject to civil enforcement.

0: treatment, including having his head placed in a toilet. The source also says the student's bicycle, which he rides to and from school, was damaged by the students involved. Howard County Police say the investigation remains ongoing and additional charges or suspects are possible. The school has suspended the JV football program while the case is reviewed. And D.C. residents are raising concerns about plans to redevelop the former RFK Stadium site. The D.C. Council held a public hearing on the proposal Wednesday. Residents in the Kingman Park neighborhood are pushing back against plans for an 8-level parking garage near their homes. Some want a smaller structure, while others are calling for it to be moved elsewhere. D.C. Councilmember Charles Allen says the deadline for building a new Commander Stadium could pressure D.C. leaders to move too quickly on decisions that could affect the area for decades. Foundation work on the stadium could begin as soon as next spring. For more on these stories and international, national, state, and local news affecting the Black community, listen to the Black Information Network on the iHeartRadio app or log on to BINnews.com. 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
2: Health and Human Services Secretary Robert F. Kennedy Jr. apparently took money from the Minority Health Department to help cover the cost of his security.
3: News by us.
4: MAGA loyalist and candidate for Florida governor, African-American Byron Donalds, removed Trump and his agenda from the front page of his website.
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8: Millions of Americans are sitting on money they do not even realize is theirs. According to the National Association of Unclaimed Property Administrators, about one out of seven Americans has unclaimed cash or property waiting to be returned. And here's the staggering part. The total of unclaimed property nationwide dollar amount adds up to about $70 billion. So where does the unclaimed money come from? Well, a lot of the money that ends up in state custody comes from everyday situations like old bank accounts, refund checks that were never cashed, final paychecks lost in the mail, or security deposits that were never returned. Even things like unclaimed insurance payouts, stocks, dividends, and tax refunds, or when a relative dies with money in the bank. It happens after a few years of inactivity through a process called escheatment, where companies have to turn dormant funds over to the state. For more info, go to missingmoney.com. 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I'm Nicole Deal on your home for Black News First, the Black Information Network.
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9: For 24/7 News, the Black Information Network. Residents and civil rights groups across the country are expressing strong opposition and environmental justice concerns regarding data centers. This is especially true with respect to proposed placement of data centers in or near predominantly Black communities. According to KQED, organizations like the NAACP point out that data centers consume massive amounts of energy and water. In Ohio, for instance, a series of public meetings are taking place for residents from all communities to weigh in on the possibility of future data center projects. According to WKYC, city leaders are researching what effects larger facilities could have on the community. Activist Terry Wang addresses the Cleveland City Council with her concerns.
10: Every watt of electricity that goes into a data center has to come out as heat. You don't have to believe me, you just have to believe physics. That is the first law of the conservation of energy, and if you don't even understand what that means, I really am very concerned that you guys are making decisions about data centers.
9: The city's final public meeting on data centers is set for October 7th, WKYC says. An officer with the Jacksonville, Florida Sheriff's Office is facing a domestic battery charge. The Jacksonville sheriff is T.K. Waters. Sheriff Waters, who is African-American, says Michael Shrum was taken into custody after investigators determined he allegedly struck a woman he was in a relationship with multiple times, leaving visible injuries. At a recent press conference, Sheriff Waters says

0: Shrum no longer has law enforcement authority and his termination is imminent.
1: He has been stripped of his police authority. And while there is due process that must be followed, the agency will be seeking termination for Shrum. This is an active criminal case and investigation, so there is limited information with which I can provide to you at this time.
0: Sheriff Waters adds that no one at the Jacksonville Sheriff's Office is above the law. Shrum is the ninth department employee arrested this year. Follow us on Facebook, Instagram, and TikTok at Black Information Network and on X and Blue Sky at Black Info Net. 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I'm Mike Eilen on your home for Black News First, the Black Information Network. And now, here's your Healthy Minute.
2: According to the American Heart Association, one in three adults will suffer from cardiovascular disease in his or her lifetime. The good news is that there are smart steps you can take now to keep your heart healthy. 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Clinical studies indicate that almonds have the potential to lower cholesterol levels as part of a low saturated fat diet. The U.S. Food and Drug Administration has recognized almonds with this heart health claim. 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There's also good news about good fats. 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And that's your Healthy Minute. I'm Mike Eilen on the Black Information Network. 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
5: BIN News This Hour, I'm Andrea Coleman. Coming up...
6: I allowed my daughter to make her choice for high school. One of the things I insisted upon is that she go to a rigorous, selective, high-performing Black high school because I was deeply worried that she was getting this message that excellence requires whiteness, which I clearly disagree with.
5: Nicole Hannah-Jones is reacting to the fallout from an article she wrote about the educational choices she and her husband made for their daughter, who now says they could have done better. And
7: he has decided to hurt people versus helping people. Has decided to take their political biases out on communities that they're supposed to serve.
5: A leading civil rights organization is back in the courts, this time fighting for funding the Trump administration is trying to take away. But first, here's BIN News Now.
8: Rapper Rick Ross appeared in a Florida bond court after a domestic battery arrest. Police say the rapper, whose real name is William Roberts, slapped, choked, and slammed his former girlfriend against a wall in August.
9: I'd ask that his release be expedited. He's in a red jumpsuit, and for purposes of his safety, I don't know what Your Honor can do. But
10: I don't know. Hi, Mr. Roberts. I have no idea who you are, except there's somebody here in the court who's going to be treated fairly just like everybody else here.
8: His arraignment is set for October 22nd. A federal judge has dismissed a lawsuit over a January 6th memorial plaque honoring police who defended the U.S. Capitol. Former officer Harry Dunn, who is Black, and Daniel Hodges wanted their names included individually, but the judge ruled they did not have legal standing. And rapper Lil Durk's racketeering trial has been pushed back to August 30th, 2027. A federal judge granted the delay because of the case's complexity, the number of defendants, and the volume of evidence. Durk, who was acquitted last month in his murder-for-hire case, remains in custody ahead of a bond review hearing in November. I'm Amber Payton with BIN News Now. Back to you, Andrea.
5: Thank you, Amber. Pulitzer Prize-winning author, journalist, and academician Nicole Hannah-Jones is talking about the situation regarding her daughter's education. If you've been following the story, you know Hannah-Jones wrote a follow-up to an essay to one she first wrote in 2016 regarding sending her daughter to an all-Black school within their community. In the second essay, her daughter asks why her parents didn't send her to better schools, saying she didn't get the education she wanted. Here's a little of what Hannah-Jones had to say when appearing on MS Now yesterday.
6: It was not about us. It was trying to shed light on these larger structures. You know, my child was not sacrificed. I deeply reject that framing. Did my child bear some sacrifices? Absolutely. Do I regret that I didn't listen enough or understand enough that she was bearing a cost? Absolutely. Do my husband and I regret going into those schools? Absolutely not. We still think it was the right thing to do. If more parents made those choices, the structures could start to change.
5: Hannah-Jones also said part of the reason she and her husband felt compelled to send their daughter to the schools within their community was because of their own childhood experiences. They both were given opportunities that took them away from their respective community schools, but other children without those opportunities were left with whatever education they were given, and Hannah-Jones says she and her husband never thought that was fair. Earlier this week, we mentioned the Trump administration diverting $810 million in congressionally approved funding for purposes other than the ones they were appropriated for. The Urban League has joined with other organizations now to file an emergency order in the courts to pressure the Trump administration to release the funds. Mark Mariel, NUL president and CEO, saying that he is hopeful the courts will put a stop to the government.
11: The smokescreen is that this is an attack on organizations that are Black-led, Latino-led, or organizations that support Blacks, Latinos, and other poor people. It's dirty politics. It violates the First Amendment.
5: Mariel is urging everyone to vote and to call their congressional leaders and demand the money be given to the programs and organizations it was appropriated to. This is BIN News This Hour. Be sure to follow us wherever you get your podcasts. I'm Andrea Coleman on the Black Information Network, home of Black News First.
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1: 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So I just got through reading Mariah Carey's book, The Meaning of Mariah Carey. And in it, she talks about her and Derek Jeter had a brief fling from 97 to 1998 towards the end of her marriage to Tommy Mottola. She also revealed that Derek was the inspiration for this song.

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3: I'm Bree Wood on your home for 24/7 news, the Black Information Network. Here's what's happening in your region right now. Bruce Blakeman, the Republican candidate for governor of New York, is proposing a statewide income tax cut for lower-income residents if elected in November. The Nassau County executive said the plan would eliminate or reduce income taxes for individuals earning less than $50,000 a year and couples earning under $100,000 annually.
4: I want to make New Yorkers happy so they can afford to take their kids on vacation. So I'm going to give people tax relief.
3: Blakeman says the proposal would be funded through reductions in Medicaid spending and resources for undocumented immigrants. Meanwhile, a spokesperson for Governor Kathy Hochul criticized the plan, arguing Blakeman supported tax increases while serving in local government during the 90s. Advocates say New York City's new rent freeze is only the beginning of addressing the city's housing affordability crisis. Beginning today, rents for roughly 1 million rent-stabilized apartments are frozen for both one-year and two-year lease renewals, marking the first time the city has approved a 0% increase for both lease terms. The policy fulfills a major campaign promise from Mayor Zoran Mamdani and is expected to benefit about 2 million New Yorkers living in rent-stabilized housing. Supporters argue the freeze provides immediate relief for struggling tenants, but say additional steps are needed to tackle housing costs, increase affordable housing, and address the city's ongoing affordability challenges. Elsewhere, both parents of a toddler who brought a loaded handgun to a Children's World Early Learning Center in Canton Township, Michigan, are expected to be arraigned. Police say the child was found with a firearm Monday at the daycare on Sheldon Road, where staff quickly intervened and secured the weapon. Investigators say surveillance video shows the toddler removing the gun, which was still inside its holster. The daycare praised its staff's quick response, saying strict safety procedures helped prevent what could have been a tragedy. In other news, a New York City man is facing criminal charges after prosecutors say he set up a fake parking payment scheme targeting drivers. Authorities allege Mihai Enescu placed QR code stickers on city parking meters labeled WebPay Scan to Pay, directing motorists to a fraudulent website that closely resembled the official Park NYC payment system. Prosecutors say drivers who believe they were paying for parking may have unknowingly provided money or personal information through the fake site. It's unclear how much money was obtained through the alleged scheme. Enescu, who says he works as an Amazon delivery driver, denied involvement and says he knows nothing about the operation. And Governor Gretchen Whitmer is urging Michigan voters to reject Proposal 1, which would authorize a constitutional convention to rewrite the state's constitution. Whitmer argues that reopening the constitution could put several existing protections at risk, including the constitutional amendment approved by voters in 2022 that guarantees abortion rights.
5: Michigan Republicans are trying to open a constitutional convention, and their intentions are clear. They don't want to use this convention to expand rights. They want to use this convention to roll back and undermine women's reproductive freedom and other fundamental rights.
3: The governor says overturning those protections would endanger women and girls and make healthcare more expensive and harder to access. Supporters of the proposal say a convention would give residents an opportunity to modernize state government. Michigan's most recent constitutional convention was held in the early 1960s. I'm Bree Wood on your home for Black News First, the Black Information Network.
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16: The opinions, beliefs, and viewpoints expressed in this commentary are those of the author and do not necessarily represent those of BIN and its founding partners and employees. Now it's time to bring the funk with Roland S. Martin.
17: I've said numerous times that Donald Trump and Republicans have a war on black America. Now that continues. When you look at his decision on Friday to cancel almost $1 billion in federal funding, first of all, he is operating outside of his authority. Congress actually appropriated that money. And so for him to say that he can replace their judgment with his judgment shows how utterly ridiculous and nonsensical he is. But if you read this particular statement, he is targeting a number of areas as it relates to black folks. So, for instance, in this particular bill, he wipes out $15 million for the Department of Justice's Community Relations Service. What is that about? Resolving racial and ethnic tensions. Kind of important, you think? Also, he wipes out $10 million for the Minority Business Development Agency for grants to help businesses grow. So remember his so-called Platinum Plan, which was also MBDA was included? Yeah, he was never serious about that. It also wipes out $16 million for a program for the National Urban League. He also wipes out money for the National Council of La Raza. He also wipes out $5 million for the Health and Human Services Office for Office of Minority Health. Y'all, these are direct attacks on us. And this is what MAGA has always been about. This is what MAGA's focus has always been. This is what these folks do. So when you are deciding whether you're going to get registered to vote, keep that in mind. And if you are going to vote, keep it in mind as well. Those who stand with Trump and MAGA are against black people. I'm Roland Martin on the Black Information.
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18: Here's what's trending this hour. Tennessee's only female death row inmate is still alive after Wednesday's execution was unsuccessful. Krista Pike was scheduled to be put to death on Wednesday by lethal injection. An often challenged ICE detention policy is making its way through the high court. And a stretch of the U.S. from major Texas metros northward toward Chicago is set to face a flood threat. This as thunderstorms fueled by Hurricane Rachel and the remnants of Polo unleash torrential rain. I'm Amber Payton, and that's what's trending.
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19: A black Louisiana State University student is speaking out about how the school handled her report of an alleged rape involving a football player. Kendall Danielle Francis says she reported the incident last year and was involved in a months-long Title IX investigation. Francis says she learned while sitting in class that the student's punishment had been reduced on appeal. She says he had initially been suspended for 2 semesters, but that was changed to 4 semesters of probation. He was also allowed to remain on campus and continue playing football. Frances was 18 at the time of the alleged incident. She says she's sharing her story because she believes LSU protects its athletes, particularly football players. In other sports-related news, Phoenix Suns forward Dylan Brooks is facing DUI charge. Court records show a Class 1 misdemeanor was filed Monday with a court appearance scheduled October 28th. Brooks was arrested in Scottsdale, Arizona during a traffic stop in March. ESPN reports marijuana was allegedly involved. With the latest in sports, I'm Morgan Wood on the Black Information Network, your home for Black News First.
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20: My name is Lena Mesitsis, and I'm a podcast producer. 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The whole thing fell apart about halfway through when they had a falling out and abandoned the project. Also, they never paid me for any of the work I did and said it was, quote, my fault for trusting them, just like their dumb daughters. But then, a few days ago, I received a Xerox copy of a fax asking me to read the following statement. Oh, hello. It's George and Gil, your favorite guys in the world, and also New York, which is an awesome city, but not as good as it used to be because of Mayor de Blasio and the Knicks, who stink. We are in mandatory self-quarantine right now, but we think that what the world needs is a podcast from us, George and Gil, colon, the bad boys of broadcast. 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We're going to win the quarantine. And one last thing, you're welcome. End of statement. This is Oh Hello, the podcast.
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19: Actor Rico Ross has been in Hollywood for more than 40 years, from his iconic role as Private Frost in Aliens to his latest role in Tyler Perry's Beauty in Black, currently streaming on Netflix. In an exclusive interview, Ross spoke with me about working with Tyler Perry and how Perry's blueprint is influencing the way Black stories are told in Hollywood.
21: We have to take a leaf from Tyler Perry. He has shown us the blueprint. Everybody has a story. So we have to recognize that our stories are just as interesting and as important as anybody else's story. We have to start writing for ourselves instead of waiting for Hollywood to write for us. We have to start collaborating with filmmakers and writers and actors and putting in creating content. Because if you create the content and it starts doing well, you don't have to go to Hollywood. Hollywood will come to you.
19: Tyler Perry's Beauty in Black continues to draw a global audience. Netflix says season 3 pulled in 13 million views in its first week, making it the number 2 English language TV show worldwide. All 3 seasons are now streaming on Netflix. With the latest in entertainment, I'm Morgan Wood on the Black Information Network.
22: I'm Jaleesa Chapman on the Black Information Network. In 1921, Sadie Alexander became America's first Black economist. White employers, however, did not care about her PhD in economics from the University of Pennsylvania. So what does Alexander do? She goes back to school and earns her law degree. Dr. Alexander then combined her skills to launch a remarkable career as a civil rights lawyer, joining President Harry Truman's Committee on Human Rights in 1946, and even marching alongside Martin Luther King Jr. in 1965. Dr. Alexander died in 1989, but her legacy lives on. A group of young Black women launched the Sadie Collective to honor the trailblazer and recruit more women of color into the world of economics.
23: We understand that economists help to shape the world. Diversity is absolutely essential in order for good policies to be created.
22: And that's a fact. I'm Jaleesa Chapman on the Black Information Network.
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24: Moni, on your home for Black News First, the Black Information Network. Louisiana wants the U.S. Supreme Court to stop other states from protecting doctors and other providers who mail abortion pills into the state. Attorney General Liz Merle announced Wednesday that Louisiana is joining Alabama and Arkansas in suing New York, Massachusetts, and California over their abortion shield laws.
0: They're swords disguised as shields and driven into pro-life states.
24: The lawsuit claims those protections prevent Louisiana from enforcing its own laws when pills described in another state are mailed to Louisiana residents.
0: New York Governor Kathy Hochul has proudly proclaimed, "They can't stop us, and that's how we're fighting back."
24: Louisiana Governor Jeff Landry talks about major economic developments in the state during his administration. Landry spoke at the annual West Bank Governor's Luncheon in Jefferson Parish. He said various industries are investing more than $264 billion into the state, including steel mills, computer factories, LNG, and fertilizer. Louisiana and other states are competing to be the home of the proposed U.S. Space Academy. Landry says SpaceX's plan to build a major launch facility in Vermilion Parish should be a strong selling point. The sale of the Atlanta Detention Center to Fulton County is being put on hold. The City Council's Finance Committee decided to halt the $68 million deal after questions came up this week over finances and staffing. Councilman James Winston, a Black man, questioned this week what employment was guaranteed for city employees if the transaction was finalized.
3: We talk about personnel being guaranteed employment. You know, what does that look like? What are the staffing levels for each floor?
24: Fulton County Sheriff Pat Labatt, also a Black man, has lobbied for the sale of the jail to the county.
4: We right now, we warehouse people. That's what we do. And ultimately, in a space like direct supervision, in a space like ACDC, it is one of the most heralded ways to incarcerate people if there was a way to do it.
24: The Georgia Department of Public Health is keeping an eye on measles cases among several siblings in a Jasper County family. Five cases were confirmed this week among children that weren't vaccinated or are under-vaccinated. At least 10 measles cases in Georgia are being connected to a Cobb County daycare, but the latest outbreak isn't part of those cases. The CDC's Black female director addressed the crisis in her first interview on the job with Atlanta News First.
5: Measles is the most contagious disease. You could get something called subacute sclerosing panencephalitis, which is nearly fatal, and you could die.
24: The Jasper County school system says no close contacts have been identified in the schools. Sensitive voter information in Georgia is secure thanks to a federal judge dismissal. A judge tossed out a lawsuit from the Department of Justice, which was seeking sensitive information like Social Security numbers and driver's license information. Secretary of State Brad Raffensperger talked about the legal victory, saying he will not give in and break the law for anyone. I'm Alexandria Ikemoni on your home for Black News First, the Black Information Network.
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27: According to healthcare.gov, close to 3 million Black Americans rely on Obamacare for health insurance, but many were hit with massive insurance premiums after Congress let subsidies expire at the end of 2025. But there could be a little relief coming from the Trump administration. President Trump is reportedly sending out $500 Obamacare refunds to some enrollees this week. Nearly a million people are eligible across 30 states. states that use the federal exchange healthcare.gov to buy insurance plans under the Affordable Care Act. Recipients will likely be those in middle-income households that are not currently receiving federal assistance to pay for insurance premiums. According to Trump, enrollees were overcharged by the Biden administration. For many Black families, any help on paying health insurance or medical bills can make a real difference. If you buy coverage through healthcare.gov, check your bank account and your mailbox for a potential refund. 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
8: I'm Tammy Eswick on your home for 24/7 News, the Black Information Network. Here's what's happening right now. Attorneys for Susan Smith, who's a Detroit Black woman, want hate crime charges filed against a group of people who confronted Smith and threatened her after Fox 2 says an Arab American driver allegedly ran a red light and hit Smith's vehicle. It happened earlier this month near Paul Drive and the Southfield Freeway. Fox 2 Detroit says after the crash, Smith says a group of men surrounded her car, yelling racial slurs at her, while others helped the other driver flee the scene.
9: My car was immediately surrounded. It was surrounded by 20 or 30 men. They opened all of my car doors.
8: Smith says that's when another bystander threatened her with a baseball bat.
9: Called me a B-word while swinging this bat. They said, "This our hood. Get out of here."
8: Police say the other driver, an 18-year-old woman, was charged with two misdemeanors for leaving the scene of a crash. Attorney Johnny Hawkins wants hate crime charges filed.
10: For anyone that does not believe, based on what they've heard, that this is not a hate crime, a crime that was motivated based on race, then we have a problem.
8: San Francisco says it's not getting rid of its Flock license plate reading cameras, but Mayor Daniel Lurie says he is pushing for new limits on who can access the recorded data.
11: State and local agencies will continue to be approved on a case-by-case basis. And under our strengthened policy, someone cannot search our data on behalf of someone else.
8: Three southern states are suing New York, California, and Massachusetts over so-called abortion shield laws. Louisiana Attorney General Liz Merle says those states are allowing doctors to send abortion pills to other states without fear of being prosecuted. Arkansas, Alabama, and Louisiana are now asking the Supreme Court to look into the matter.
0: New York Governor Kathy Hochul has proudly proclaimed, "They can't stop us, and that's how we're fighting back."
8: For more information on these stories, plus international, national, state, and local news impacting the Black community, listen to the Black Information Network on the iHeartRadio app or log on to BINnews.com. I'm Tammy Eswick on your home for 24/7 News, the Black Information Network. Now here's your Washington Roundup.
12: President Trump is announcing some major energy investments for the U.S. Speaking from the Oval Office, Trump said South Korea is committing over $50 billion toward a natural gas pipeline from Alaska's North Slope to the southern part of the state for export to Asian markets.
13: By building the Alaska LNG pipeline, we will deliver nearly 4 billion cubic feet of liquefied natural gas per day.
12: President Trump says the last American forces are leaving Iraq. Speaking from the White House, Trump called the Iraqi campaign a quagmire for America and said there has been some very bad decision-making before he took office. He praised the new Iraqi prime minister, whom Trump campaigned for, and praised the Americans who were killed or wounded in Iraq. And that's your Washington Roundup. I'm Mike Moore on your home for 24/7 News, the Black Information Network.
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14: I'm Bill Black with another Bet You Didn't Know music fact. Imagine believing you've been married for 6 years, filing for divorce, and then discovering the marriage was never even legal. Yep, that's what reportedly happened to R&B singer Misha Lay. She and Suge Knight held a wedding ceremony in 1999 while he was incarcerated. But when Michelle A. tried to end the relationship 6 years later, she learned that Suge was allegedly still legally married to his previous wife, and that marriage had not been legally dissolved. His marriage to Michelle A. wasn't even considered valid. So technically, Michelle A. didn't need a divorce because under the law, they had never legally been husband and wife in the first place. Man, I'm Bill Black with another Bet You Didn't Know music fact on the Black Information Network.
6: I'm Amber Payton with BIN News Now. The NAACP and other civil rights advocates are urging San Francisco, California schools to do more to address anti-Black language,
15: so students can appreciate each other's culture.
6: A group rallied after an alleged racial slur at Lincoln High School and wants the district to better track incidents and how they're resolved. Two of Texas' largest HBCUs are receiving a combined $8.7 million in federal funding. Texas Southern University will get $4.2 million, while Prairie View A&M will receive $4.5 million. The money will support student success, strengthen the schools, and expand educational opportunities. And Sean Diddy Combs could be released from prison sooner than expected, with his latest release date moved up to January 21st, 2028. The music mogul is serving 50 months at FCI Fort Dix after being convicted on two prostitution-related counts. The reason for the latest change has not been disclosed. Get BIN News Now on demand 24/7 on the iHeartRadio app.
26: I'm Mike Stevens on your home for Black News First, the Black Information Network. Here's your headlines this hour. Well, this is something you definitely don't want to get caught up in the middle of. In Miami, video shows a shootout on the streets involving a Black man, first with a handgun. Then he goes into his truck and pulls out a semi-automatic rifle. He chases someone else as they exchange shots. What it was about is not clear, and whether anyone got shot is being determined. Police are investigating, but it's not known how far along they are into their probe. Florida is the most vulnerable state in the nation for a bad flu season, which gets underway this week. Less than 30% of adults got a flu shot last year, the second lowest rate in the U.S., according to a Consumer Affairs analysis. It's not clear how many African Americans in Florida or Texas or other places got the flu shot this year, but many are worried about getting sick from the vaccine.
16: The side effects from the flu shot are very mild and definitely a lot milder than getting flu itself. Flu can be very serious, even in otherwise healthy people.
26: An expert from Florida International University, Dr. Mary Trepka, says the annual vaccination is the best protection. And if you don't like needles, there is a nasal spray. A flu shot takes up to 2 weeks to become effective and is available at most pharmacies. An alleged drug ring set up near Dallas schools and Boys and Girls Clubs has been busted. About half of those living in the neighborhood where this happened are Black. Federal investigators said this week 13 suspects have been arrested in the cocaine trafficking case. Dallas police and federal agents used confidential informants to uncover the network before raiding five suspected drug houses. Agents seized guns and over $500,000 in cash and jewelry. Law enforcement continues searching for the remaining fugitives. Some of them face up to life in prison if convicted. Meanwhile, a Central Florida sheriff wants to return 18 kilos of cocaine to its rightful owner. The drugs were found wrapped tightly in waterproof packaging with a Jaguar logo. The sheriff took to social media to poke fun at the situation. He jokingly invited the rightful owner to come and claim the stash, which is valued at over $230,000. The sheriff promised an all-expense-paid trip to the county jail. Which reminds us, a few years ago, a drug dealer called his local Florida police department claiming his meth was not pure, and he wanted to bring it to the station so officers could test it. So that's what he did. You can imagine what happened after that. For more stories of interest to the Black community, log on to BINnews.com. 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
1: Singer, songwriter, and pianist Roberta Flack transformed the world of music with her smooth, soulful sound. Born in 1937 in Blacksburg, Virginia, she began playing piano at a young age and studied music at Howard University. Her breakthrough as a songstress came in 1969 with the hit The First Time I Ever Saw Your Face.

0: a signature ballad that became a massive chart-topping success. Her unique blend of jazz, pop, and soul garnered her multiple Grammy Awards, and songs like Killing Me Softly with This Song, and Where Is the Love became timeless classics. Black's voice and unmatched ability to blend genres made her one of the most influential artists of her time. With her passing on February 4, 2025, Roberta Flack left behind an amazing body of classic songs and a timeless voice that will never be forgotten. 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
0: I'm Kevin Brown on your home for 24/7 News, the Black Information Network, and here's what's happening right now. Mayor Brandon Johnson believes that crime in Chicago will increase if corporations don't invest more in the city. Correspondent Perry Williams has more.
3: The mayor told a crowd at yesterday's Chicago City Club luncheon that the upcoming Chicago election is a battle between working people and the ultra-rich.
4: Every time they give a corporation a tax cut and refuse to ask a rich person to pay their fair share, they are causing an increasing crime.
3: Mayor Johnson also criticized 29 council members who submitted a letter stating that they would not back a corporate head tax. He accused them of trying to bully the city into austerity politics by protecting corporations.
0: Early voting for the midterm election starts today in Chicago. Voters can start casting ballots at the Chicago Early Voting Supersite at 137 South State Street and the Chicago Board of Elections office, located at 69 West Washington on the sixth floor. Early voting in Chicago wards begins on October 19th. A Bay Area, California firefighter accused of possessing child sexual abuse material may have faked his own death after a supposed boating accident. Charles Jonathan Harris, an Alameda County firefighter, was charged in March 2023 after federal agents found child sexual abuse images on his phone. He surrendered to authorities and appeared in court in early March. He was released on bond with internet restrictions. About a month later, Harris was reported drowned in a boating accident. But the FBI now suspects he may have staged his death to avoid trial. He may use the names Chuck or Charlie Harris. Anyone with information should contact the FBI. SEIU 925 members voted to reject the University of Washington's contract offer for classified employees, leading to a potential mediation process. The offer lacked wage increases, paid time off, and AI protections, sparking dissatisfaction among union members. The university cited financial constraints, while the union pointed to the university's substantial unrestricted funds. The bargaining unit includes various non-academic support personnel, and the union criticized the university's spending priorities. The union represents 19,000 workers in education and the public sector across Washington State. An investigation is ongoing after a passenger collapsed and died on a Denver-bound flight that was diverted to Seattle. Officials say the man collapsed about 6.5 hours into the 10-hour flight from Tokyo to Denver. TMZ reports firefighters on the plane used oxygen and gave the man IVs until they could land. A witness said the man's color turned deep purple. The man was later pronounced dead. The King County Medical Examiner will conduct an autopsy to determine the cause of death. Football season is over at one Oakland, California high school. Officials at Skyline High say they've canceled the remaining games for the season due to a lack of healthy players. School officials say injuries, along with transfers and some other issues, have left them with no choice but to end the season prematurely. Homecoming week was set to begin October 12th, and school officials say now the focus will turn to the school's flag football team and girls' volleyball squads. I'm Kevin Brown on your home for Black News First, the Black Information Network.
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5: Imagine you're walking down the street in New York City. 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
5: You step into a phone booth and dial.
7: This is apology. 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
5: What would you apologize for?
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9: Mom, Dad, I'm really sorry. 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
5: This is the story of that phone line.
10: For hitting my brother, not voting, really not voting.
9: Terrorizing the West Side.
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11: I just use the name Mr. Apology because that's the simplest thing.
5: From Wondery, the makers of The Shrink Next Door and Jacked, comes The Apology Line.
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5: I'm Marissa Bridge. 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
17: News made with your life in mind, from police reform and education to voting rights and Black health care, our newsroom covers it all with purpose. Our journalists come from the communities they report on, and that matters because representation shapes how stories are told and how truth is heard. We're not just chasing headlines, we're holding power accountable and lifting up the stories that others overlooked. 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That's why we're here. With Black News First, this is the Black Information Network.
18: The opinions, beliefs, and viewpoints expressed in this commentary are those of the author and do not necessarily represent those of BIN and its founding partners and employees.
19: I'm James C. Harris, and I have something to say. Sunny Hostin says when she walks into a neighborhood filled with American flags, she feels unsafe. Think about that for a moment. Unsafe because of the American flag, not because of crime, not because of gangs, not because of open-air drug markets or random violence. The thing that makes her uncomfortable is the stars and stripes. If the symbol of our nation makes you fearful, that's not a national crisis. That's a personal one. That flag represents the country that gave Sunny Hostin the opportunity to become one of the highest paid television personalities in America. It represents the freedoms that allow her to criticize this nation every single day without fear of government retaliation. Millions of Americans, Black, white, Hispanic, Asian, have served, sacrificed, and died under that flag. It's the same flag that flew during the civil rights movement, the same flag carried by the Tuskegee Airmen, the same flag that inspired generations of immigrants who dreamed of becoming Americans. If we're going to talk about feeling unsafe, let's have that conversation honestly. Talk about neighborhoods where children dodge bullets. Talk about communities devastated by violent crime. Talk about cities that have struggled for decades under failed leadership and policies that have left families trapped in fear. Those are real safety issues. The American flag isn't the problem. Our flag isn't a symbol of hate. It's a symbol of a nation always striving to become a more perfect union. It belongs to every American, not one race, not one political party, not one ideology. When patriotism becomes something to fear, we've lost sight of what unites us. Maybe it's time we stop teaching people to fear the flag and start reminding them what it stands for. I'm James T. Harris for the Black Information Network.
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17: Here's what's trending this hour. The family of the woman shot and killed by an ICE agent in Minnesota is seeking justice. A lawsuit filed recently goes after the U.S. government for wrongful death, as well as ICE agent Jonathan Ross, former Homeland Security Chief Kristi Noem, and others for a conspiracy to interfere with civil rights. President Trump will be in two states today to promote Republicans before the midterms. And FCC Chair Brendan Carr says there's nothing in the government-funded pro-President Trump ads that merits a review. I'm Amber Payton, and that's what's trending.
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18: It's one of the oldest rivalries in HBCU football. And this weekend, Howard University and Hampton University will settle the question, who is the real HU? The battle of the real HU dates back to 1908, with generations of students and alumni debating which school truly owns the initials. But this rivalry is more than just football. It's a celebration of HBCU pride, culture, and tradition, with fans, the bands, and alumni bringing that energy to the nation's capital. The 101st meeting comes on Saturday at Audi Field, where the schools will face off at 3 p.m. Hampton leads the all-time series 58-44 with one tie, but Howard won the last matchup 34-7. Now the bragging rights are back on the line in the battle of the real HU. With the latest in HBCU news, I'm Morgan Wood on the Black Information Network.
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0: is. 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And if you put the integrity in what you're doing at that moment, it will. 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
3: An arrest has been made in the Brooklyn hit-and-run death of former Nickelodeon star Kiana Underwood. Michael Griffiths was arrested Tuesday and charged with leaving the scene of an accident resulting in death, along with other charges. 72-year-old Griffiths is accused of being behind the wheel of a vehicle that struck and killed Underwood in January. Police say Underwood was in a crosswalk when she was hit. Elsewhere in entertainment news, a woman accused of opening fire on Rihanna's L.A. area home is pleading not guilty. Ivana Lissette Ortiz faces 14 charges, including attempted murder. The shooting happened March 8th, while Rihanna and her family, including her children, were at their home in Beverly Crest. No one was injured. L.A. County Deputy District Attorney Alexander Bott says Ortiz was, quote, a person who wanted to kill Rihanna. Prosecutors allege Ortiz fired about 20 rounds from an assault-style rifle. She remains jailed on more than $2.6 million bail and is due back in court October 29th for a pretrial hearing. With the latest in entertainment news, I'm Morgan Wood on the Black Information Network.
4: In 2019, marine scientists discovered the remains of the Clotilda at the bottom of Alabama's Mobile River. The Clotilda is believed to be the last known intact U.S. slave ship. In 1860, the Clotilda smuggled 110 Africans to Alabama, decades after the importation of slaves was outlawed in the United States. To hide the crime, the ship's captain, William Foster, burned and sunk the ship. Surviving ancestors of that final harrowing journey went on to establish Africatown, which still exists today. In her best-selling book, Barracoon, released in 2018, Zora Neale Hurston tells the story of Cudjoe Lewis, the last enslaved African on the Clotilda. The book details Lewis's experiences aboard the slave ship and his role in founding Africatown. Lewis died in 1935 at the age of 94. Africatown and the Clotilda are an intricate part of the national conversation about reparations, highlighting the lasting legacy of this dark chapter in American history. I'm Andrea Coleman on the Black Information Network.
3: 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More than 300 new laws are taking effect in Maryland. Among them is the Youth Charging Reform Act, which changes when juveniles can automatically be charged as adults for certain serious crimes. Under the new law, some offenses that previously triggered adult charges will now begin in juvenile court. Prosecutors can still seek to transfer some cases to adult court, while crimes including rape and murder remain subject to mandatory adult charges in certain circumstances. Another new law restricts law enforcement officers from wearing face coverings while performing their duties and requires them to display identification in most circumstances. Meanwhile, Northern Virginia is feeling the squeeze as the Washington region posts the sharpest job decline among the nation's largest metro areas. New federal labor data show regional payrolls fell 2% over the past year, with employers cutting about 66,000 jobs, the steepest decline among metro areas with at least 1 million residents. The impact is significant for Black workers who have seen unemployment rise nationally this year. And with the DMV heavily reliant on federal employment, workforce cuts are creating additional pressure across the region. In other news, Baltimore's legal fight over the Inspector General's access to city records is intensifying.
5: Baltimore Mayor Brandon Scott's administration has filed an emergency motion with the Appellate Court of Maryland seeking a protective order to limit access to records containing attorney-client communications and other privileged legal materials. The filing comes after the city lost two previous appeals and amid an ongoing dispute with the Office of the Inspector General.

0: evacuation assessment to determine when and under what conditions the building can safely reopen. Officials expect that review to take about 2 weeks. The main building has been closed since September 15th, with no definitive reopening date announced. And Go-Go is making its way from D.C. to Baltimore this weekend. The Crate Crusaders, led by Grammy-nominated singer Raheem Devon, are bringing their mix of Go-Go and R&B to Baltimore for Crank and Crabs. The group describes the event as a house party experience, bringing the energy and sound of the DMV to Charm City. I'm Morgan Wood on your home for 24/7 News, the Black Information Network.
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3: In the fight for justice
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5: Baltimore, Maryland's Safe Streets Belvedere Zone is marking more than 1 year without a homicide.
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6: Millions of Americans are sitting on money they do not even realize is theirs. According to the National Association of Unclaimed Property Administrators, about one out of seven Americans has unclaimed cash or property waiting to be returned. And here's the staggering part. The total of unclaimed property nationwide dollar amount adds up to about $70 billion. So where does the unclaimed money come from? Well, a lot of the money that ends up in state custody comes from everyday situations like old bank accounts, refund checks that were never cashed, final paychecks lost in the mail, or security deposits that were never returned. Even things like unclaimed insurance payouts, stocks, dividends, and tax refunds, or when a relative dies with money in the bank. It happens after a few years of inactivity through a process called escheatment, where companies have to turn dormant funds over to the state. For more info, go to missingmoney.com. Money news at 24 and 54 minutes past each hour. I'm Nicole Deal on your home for Black News First, the Black Information Network.
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7: Guylin on your home for 24/7 News, the Black Information Network. Residents and civil rights groups across the country are expressing strong opposition and environmental justice concerns regarding data centers. This is especially true with respect to proposed placement of data centers in or near predominantly Black communities. According to KQED, organizations like the NAACP point out that data centers consume massive amounts of energy and water. In Ohio, for instance, a series of public meetings are taking place for residents from all communities to weigh in on the possibility of future data center projects. According to WKYC, city leaders are researching what effects larger facilities could have on the community. Activist Terry Wang addresses the Cleveland City Council with her concerns.
8: Every watt of electricity that goes into a data center has to come out as heat. You don't have to believe me, you just have to believe physics. That is the first law of the conservation of energy, and if you don't even understand what that means, I really am very concerned that you guys are making decisions about data centers.
7: The city's final public meeting on data centers is set for October 7th, WKYC says. An officer with the Jacksonville, Florida Sheriff's Office is facing a domestic battery charge. The Jacksonville sheriff is T.K. Waters. Sheriff Waters, who is African American, says Michael Shrum was taken into custody after investigators determined he allegedly struck a woman he was in a relationship with multiple times, leaving visible injuries. At a recent press conference, Sheriff Waters says Shrum no longer has law enforcement authority and his termination is imminent.
9: He has been stripped of his police authority. While there is due process that must be followed, the agency will be seeking termination for Shrum. This is an active criminal case and investigation, so there is limited information with which I can provide to you at this time.
7: Sheriff Waters adds that no one at the Jacksonville Sheriff's Office is above the law. Shrum is the ninth department employee arrested this year. Follow us on Facebook, Instagram, and TikTok at Black Information Network and on X and Blue Sky at Black InfoNet. 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I'm Mike Eilen on your

0: 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And now, here's your Healthy Minute.
1: According to the American Heart Association, one in three adults will suffer from cardiovascular disease in his or her lifetime. The good news is that there are smart steps you can take now to keep your heart healthy. One small heart smart step is to grab a daily 1 ounce handful of almonds. Clinical studies indicate that almonds have the potential to lower cholesterol levels as part of a low saturated fat diet. The U.S. Food and Drug Administration has recognized almonds with this heart health claim. It stated that scientific evidence suggests but does not prove that eating 1.5 ounces of most nuts each day, such as almonds, as part of a diet low in saturated fat and cholesterol may reduce the risk of heart disease. There's also good news about good fats. U.S. dietary guidelines recommend that the majority of your fat intake be unsaturated. 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And that's your Healthy Minute. I'm Mike Eiland on the Black Information Network.
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8: BIN News This Hour, I'm Andrea Coleman. Coming up...
9: What happened to Renee was completely senseless. And the fact that there's been no accountability, no investigation, no expression of condolence, no change in policy is completely mind-blowing.
8: Members of Renee Good's family are remembering her as they seek justice in her death through the courts. A former police officer sentenced to prison in the shooting death of a Black man is granted an early release from prison. And some reparation advocates are praising California Governor Gavin Newsom for signing into law legislation dealing with slavery. But first, here's BIN News Now.
10: Black Chicago Mayor Brandon Johnson says crime could rise if corporations do not invest more in the city.
11: Every time they give a corporation a tax cut and refuse to ask a rich person to pay their fair share, they are causing an increasing crime.
10: Johnson also criticized 29 city council members opposing a corporate head tax, accusing them of protecting big businesses while pushing austerity on working people. The Justice Department has arrested 10 people accused of voter fraud in Minnesota. Attorney General Todd Blanche says the cases involve illegal voting in 2022, 2024, and this year's primaries. Several defendants are foreign nationals accused of falsely claiming U.S. citizenship. And rapper Rick Ross is facing two battery charges in Florida after his former girlfriend accused him of assaulting her. TMZ reports Ross was arrested Thursday on felony strangulation and misdemeanor battery charges tied to an August incident. His arraignment is set for October 22nd. I'm Amber Payton with BIN News Now. Back to you, Andrea.
8: Thank you, Amber. The family of Renee Good, the 37-year-old woman who was fatally shot by an ICE agent this year, is filing two lawsuits in her death. At a press conference today, Good's brother saying they want accountability.
9: Our family has waited, our country has waited, and we will not wait any longer. The time is absolutely now for accountability for the deep damage done by ICE and others. We will not be quiet. We will not go away. We filed these two lawsuits today to put officials on notice that we have not forgotten.
8: Good's partner, Becca Good, who was with her at the time of her shooting, also spoke.
12: She was pure love, and she was funny, and she was smart, and she was gorgeous. And she never left anyone without feeling seen and cared for and without a smile on their face. She read all the time, and she found beauty in every moment. She was the center of my universe, and living without her is like trying to live without the sun.
8: According to NBC News, the lawsuits go after the U.S. government for wrongful death, as well as ICE agent Jonathan Ross, former Homeland Security Chief Kristi Noem, and others for a conspiracy to interfere with civil rights. Good was shot and killed by Ross in Minneapolis in January while driving away from protest. According to the American Immigration Council, at least 8 other people have been killed in public shootings or have died in ICE custody since Good's death. The white former Dallas, Texas police officer convicted in the shooting death of Botham Jean is getting out of prison early. The Texas Board of Pardons and Paroles has granted Amber Geiger an early release. Geiger was serving a 10-year sentence for shooting Jean in his apartment in 2018. Geiger initially said she walked into the wrong apartment and mistook Jean for an intruder. She shot him twice. While no specific release date has been given, Geiger so far has served between 7 to 8 years of her 10-year prison sentence. California Governor Gavin Newsom has made a bold move in terms of reconciling corporate America's role in slavery, at least within his state. Newsom signed a bill requiring companies in California that does more than $100 million in international trade to submit sworn disclosures about slavery-related transactions. According to the GRIO, the information will be entered into a database for public review. Supporters say the information will help monitor connections between the slave economy and corporate wealth. At least one group, the Alliance for Reparations, Reconciliation, and Truth, is commending Newsom for signing the legislation into law. Well, coming up a little later, a congressional leader under federal indictment is a new mom. We'll have details. This is BIN News This Hour. Be sure to follow us wherever you get your podcasts. I'm Andrea Coleman on the Black Information Network, home of Black News First.
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13: I'm Shay Diddy on the Black Information Network. In 2019, the St. John Will.i.am Coltrane African Orthodox Church observed its 50th anniversary. Based in San Francisco, the church uses John Coltrane's music as a source for religious discovery. Instead of singing traditional hymns, worshipers chant Coltrane's A Love Supreme, and there are monthly meditations where people commune with Coltrane's music. In 1965, Branzo King and his wife, Marina King, saw Coltrane live at San Francisco Jazz Club. The couple had a religious experience. They called it a sound baptism. In the years leading up to his death in 1967 at the age of 40, Coltrane's music had grown increasingly spiritual. He said that he wanted to be a saint, and in him, Branzo, who had wanted to be a preacher, had found his God. Instead of a mural of Jesus in the sanctuary, there is one of patron saint John Coltrane. And that's a fact. I'm Shay Diddy on the Black Information Network.
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14: I'm Bree Wood on your home for 24/7 news. The Black Information Network. Here's what's happening in your region right now. Bruce Blakeman, the Republican candidate for governor of New York, is proposing a statewide income tax cut for lower-income residents if elected in November. The Nassau County executive said the plan would eliminate or reduce income taxes for individuals earning less than $50,000 a year and couples earning under $100,000 annually.
15: I want to make New Yorkers happy so they can afford to take their kids on vacation. So I'm going to give people tax relief.
14: Blakeman says the proposal would be funded through reductions in Medicaid spending and resources for undocumented immigrants. Meanwhile, a spokesperson for Governor Kathy Hochul criticized the plan, arguing Blakeman supported tax increases while serving in local government during the 90s. Advocates say New York City's new rent freeze is only the beginning of addressing the city's housing affordability crisis. Beginning today, rents for roughly 1 million rent-stabilized apartments are frozen for both one-year and two-year lease renewals, marking the first time the city has approved a 0% increase for both lease terms. The policy fulfills a major campaign promise from Mayor Zoran Mamdani and is expected to benefit about 2 million New Yorkers living in rent-stabilized housing. Supporters argue the freeze provides immediate relief for struggling tenants, but say additional steps are needed to tackle housing costs, increase affordable housing, and address the city's ongoing affordability challenges. Elsewhere, both parents of a toddler who brought a loaded handgun to a Children's World Early Learning Center in Canton Township, Michigan, are expected to be arraigned. Police say the child was found with a firearm Monday at the daycare on Sheldon Road, where staff quickly intervened and secured the weapon. Investigators say surveillance video shows the toddler removing the gun, which was still inside its holster. The daycare praised its staff's quick response, saying strict safety procedures helped prevent what could have been a tragedy. In other news, a New York City man is facing criminal charges after prosecutors say he set up a fake parking payment scheme targeting drivers. Authorities allege Mihai Enescu placed QR code stickers on city parking meters labeled WebPay Scan to Pay, directing motorists to a fraudulent website that closely resembled the official Park NYC payment system. Prosecutors say drivers who believe they were paying for parking may have unknowingly provided money or personal information through the fake site. It's unclear how much money was obtained through the alleged scheme. Enescu, who says he works as an Amazon delivery driver, denied involvement and says he knows nothing about the operation. And Governor Gretchen Whitmer is urging Michigan voters to reject Proposal 1, which would authorize a constitutional convention to rewrite the state's constitution. Whitmer argues that reopening the constitution could put several existing protections at risk, including the constitutional amendment approved by voters in 2022 that guarantees abortion rights.
16: Michigan Republicans are trying to open a constitutional convention, and their intentions are clear. They don't want to use this convention to expand rights. They want to use this convention to roll back and undermine women's reproductive freedom and other fundamental rights.
14: The governor says overturning those protections would endanger women and girls and make healthcare more expensive and harder to access. Supporters of the proposal say a convention would give residents an opportunity to modernize state government. Michigan's most recent constitutional convention was held in the early 1960s. I'm Bree Wood on your home for Black News First, the Black Information Network.
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18: Most people know about Restaurant Week, but not everyone knows there's a Black Restaurant Week born in Houston, Texas in 2016 and is now spreading to cities across the country. It's more than just menus. It's a movement.
19: And so we really want to create something that was more all-inclusive to the creative things we were seeing happening in the food scene.
18: That's one of the three founders, Fallon Farrell.
19: As we've grown through the years, we've literally watched businesses start off as like a pop-up food tent and now having like two or three locations.
18: From soul food kitchens to hidden gem caterers, Black Restaurant Week shines a light where it's long been missing. It's helped generate tens of millions of dollars for Black-owned businesses, keeping legacies alive and creating new ones. And it's part of Black history still being written every time a diner takes that first bite. I'm Esther Dillard for the Black Information Network.
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0: 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I'm Charlamagne Tha God, host of the world's most dangerous morning show, The Breakfast Club, and my history lives here.
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3: The opinions, beliefs, and viewpoints expressed in this commentary are those of the author and do not necessarily represent those of BIN and its founding partners and employees. Now it's time to bring the funk with Roland S. Martin.
4: I've said numerous times that Donald Trump and Republicans have a war on Black America. Now that continues. When you look at his decision on Friday to cancel almost $1 billion in federal funding, first of all, he is operating outside of his authority. Congress actually appropriated that money. And so for him to say that he can replace their judgment with his judgment shows how utterly ridiculous and nonsensical he is. But if you read this particular statement, he is targeting a number of areas as it relates to Black folks. So, for instance, in this particular bill, he wipes out $15 million for the Department of Justice's Community Relations Service. What is that about? Resolving racial and ethnic tensions. Kind of important, you think? Also, he wipes out $10 million for the Minority Business Development Agency for grants to help businesses grow. So remember his so-called Platinum Plan, which was also MBDA was included? Yeah, he was never serious about that. It also wipes out $16 million for a program for the National Urban League. He also wipes out money for the National Council of La Raza. He also wipes out $5 million for the Health and Human Services Office for Office of Minority Health. Y'all, these are direct attacks on us. And this is what MAGA has always been about. This is what MAGA's focus has always been. This is what these folks do. So when you are deciding whether you're going to get registered to vote, keep that in mind. And if you are going to vote, keep it in mind as well. Those who stand with Trump and MAGA are against Black people. I'm Roland Martin on the Black Information Network.
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5: What's trending this hour? Tennessee's only female death row inmate is still alive after Wednesday's execution was unsuccessful. Krista Pike was scheduled to be put to death on Wednesday by lethal injection. An often challenged ICE detention policy is making its way through the high court. And a stretch of the U.S. from major Texas metros northward toward Chicago is set to face a flood threat. This as thunderstorms fueled by Hurricane Rachel and the remnants of Polo unleash torrential rain. I'm Amber Payton, and that's what's trending.
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6: A Black Louisiana State University student is speaking out about how the school handled her report of an alleged rape involving a football player. Kendall Danielle Francis says she reported the incident last year and was involved in a months-long Title IX investigation. Francis says she learned while sitting in class that the student's punishment had been reduced on appeal. She says he had initially been suspended for 2 semesters, but that was changed to 4 semesters of probation. He was also allowed to remain on campus and continue playing football. Francis was 18 at the time of the alleged incident. She says she's sharing her story because she believes LSU protects its athletes, particularly football players. In other sports-related news, Phoenix Suns forward Dylan Brooks is facing DUI charge. Court records show a Class 1 misdemeanor was filed Monday with a court appearance scheduled October 28th. Brooks was arrested in Scottsdale, Arizona during a traffic stop in March. ESPN reports marijuana was allegedly involved. With the latest in sports, I'm Morgan Wood on the Black Information Network, your home for Black news first.
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8: One thing I learned when I started working at National Geographic is that you never want to get into a storytelling competition in this place. 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
13: Reality television star and singer Trina Braxton is mourning the loss of her husband, Vaughn Scales, who has died at the age of 58. A representative for the Braxton family confirmed the news Thursday, asking for privacy as the family grieves. According to reports, Scales passed away in Atlanta after battling heart-related health issues, although an official cause of death has not yet been released. Braxton and Scales married in 2019, and their relationship was featured on the family's reality television programs, including The Braxtons. Scales was known as a businessman and supportive presence in Braxton's life following the death of her former husband, Gabe Solis, in 2018, and her sister, singer Tracy Braxton, in 2022. And Sean Diddy Combs is reportedly being moved back into solitary confinement at FCI Fort Dix as prison officials investigate allegations that he received special treatment behind bars. Reports claim Diddy had access to a contraband cell phone and received perks including special meals, laundry service, and other assistance from fellow inmates. With the latest in entertainment at 17 and 47 minutes past each hour, I'm Bree Wood on the Black Information Network, your home for Black News First.
14: I'm Doug Davis with a story of another Black inventor you should know. George Crumb Speck, born in 1824, was an African-American chef who is credited with creating the beloved potato chip. While working as a cook at a Saratoga Springs restaurant, Crumb developed the crispy snack after a customer repeatedly complained about the French fries being too thick. In frustration, Crumb sliced the potatoes as thin as possible, fried them to perfection, added salt, and served them up. To everyone's surprise, they became an instant hit. Crumb's invention became one of the most iconic snacks in the world. He also went on to open his own restaurant, Crumb's House, near Saratoga Lake in 1860, where one of the biggest attractions was a basket of potato chips placed on every table. Beyond his culinary achievements, George Crumb Speck is also an important figure in Black history for breaking barriers in the field of professional cooking during the 19th century. He passed away on July 22nd, 1914, but George Crumb Speck's legacy lives on in every bag of potato chips, reminding us of his lasting impact on the snack food industry. For the Black Information Network, I'm Doug Davis.
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15: I'm Esther Dillard on your home for 24/7 news, the Black Information Network. New Orleans voters chose their criminal court clerk last fall. Now the city wants the U.S. Supreme Court to make those votes count. Calvin Duncan, a Black man who spent 28 years in prison before his murder conviction was thrown out, won the race with 2/3 of the vote. Louisiana lawmakers then abolished his office before he could take it, and the state Supreme Court upheld the law. Fox 8 News reports the city announced its appeal Wednesday. Dillard University analyst Dr. Robert Collins says the case could further alienate New Orleans officials from those at the state level. And a Black analyst says although the timing of the filing looks political, it likely isn't.
16: Act 15 sort of opened Pandora's box and a lot of chaos came out of that. It was my understanding that it was the intention of all the parties involved to take the case to the U.S. Supreme Court, which we stand a procedure in this case.
15: That news comes on the heels of word that Louisiana's attorney general may soon take New Orleans to court. Fox 8 News reports Liz Merle's attorney is threatening to sue the city over text messages and emails tied to Merle's indictment. The city released a batch of texts Monday. In them, the council president says he answered a grand jury subpoena in the case. Other messages show city leaders drafting a letter asking the special prosecutor to drop the charges. Merle's attorney says that's only a sliver of what she requested. The fight traces back to the clerk of court battle. A grand jury indicted Merle in July over letters she sent to city leaders during that fight, warning they could be removed from office. Prosecutors later dropped the charges. The city reopened her records request Tuesday night. Meantime, Louisiana Governor Jeff Landry is talking about major economic developments. Landry spoke at the annual West Bank Governor's Luncheon in Jefferson Parish. He said various industries are investing more than $264 billion in the state, including steel mills, computer factories, LNG, and fertilizer. Louisiana and other states are competing to be the home of the proposed U.S. Space Academy. Landry said SpaceX's plan to build a major launch facility in Vermilion Parish could be a strong selling point. Meantime, in Georgia, Atlanta's plan to sell its city jail has hit the brakes. A city council committee voted Wednesday to hold a $68 million sale to Fulton County for at least 2 weeks. Atlanta News First reports members want clearer answers on the money and oversight. Councilman Jason Winston, who is Black, pressed for specifics.
17: We talk about personnel being guaranteed employment. You know, what does that look like? What are the staffing levels for each floor?
15: Fulton County Sheriff Pat Labatt has pushed hard for the deal to ease overcrowding at the county jail. The Black sheriff said this about the current situation.
18: We warehouse people. That's what we do.
15: And finally, sensitive voter information in Georgia is secure thanks to a federal judge dismissal Wednesday. A judge tossed out a lawsuit from the Department of Justice, which was seeking sensitive information like Social Security numbers and driver's license information. Secretary of State Brad Raffensperger touted the legal victory, saying he will not give in and break the law for anyone. I'm Esther Dillard on your home for Black News First, the Black Information Network.
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2: According to healthcare.gov, close to 3 million Black Americans rely on Obamacare for health insurance, but many were hit with massive insurance premiums after Congress let subsidies expire at the end of 2025. But there could be a little relief coming from the Trump administration. President Trump is reportedly sending out $500 Obamacare refunds to some enrollees this week. Nearly a million people are eligible across 30 states that use the federal exchange healthcare.gov to buy insurance plans under the Affordable Care Act. Recipients will likely be those in middle-income households that are not currently receiving federal assistance to pay for insurance premiums. According to Trump, enrollees were overcharged by the Biden administration. For many Black families, any help on paying health insurance or medical bills can make a real difference. If you buy coverage through healthcare.gov, check your bank account and your mailbox for a potential refund. 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
3: I'm Tammy Eswick on your home for 24/7 News, the Black Information Network. Here's what's happening right now. Attorneys for Susan Smith, who's a Detroit Black woman, want hate crime charges filed against a group of people who confronted Smith and threatened her after Fox 2 says an Arab American driver allegedly ran a red light and hit Smith's vehicle. It happened earlier this month near Paul Drive in the Southfield Freeway. Fox 2 Detroit says after the crash, Smith says a group of men surrounded her car, yelling racial slurs at her, while others helped the other driver flee the scene.
4: My car was immediately surrounded. It was surrounded by 20 or 30 men. They opened all of my car doors.
3: Smith says that's when another bystander threatened her with a baseball bat.
4: Called me the B-word while swinging this bat. They said, "This our hood. Get out of here."
3: Police say the other driver, an 18-year-old woman, was charged with two misdemeanors for leaving the scene of a crash. Attorney Johnny Hawkins wants hate crime charges filed.
5: For anyone that does not believe, based on what they've heard, that this is not a hate crime, a crime that was motivated based on race, then we have a problem.
3: San Francisco says it's not getting rid of its Flock license plate reading cameras, but Mayor Daniel Lurie says he is pushing for new limits on who can access the recorded data.
6: State and local agencies will continue to be approved on a case-by-case basis. And under our strengthened policy, someone cannot search our data on behalf of someone else.
3: Three southern states are suing New York, California, and Massachusetts over so-called abortion shield laws. Louisiana Attorney General Liz Merle says those states are allowing doctors to send abortion pills to other states without fear of being prosecuted. Arkansas, Alabama, and Louisiana are now asking the Supreme Court to look into the matter.
7: New York Governor Kathy Hochul has proudly proclaimed, "They can't stop us, and that's how we're fighting back."
3: For more information on these stories, plus international, national, state, and local news impacting the Black community, listen to the Black Information Network on the iHeartRadio app or log on to BINnews.com. 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Now here's your Washington Roundup.
8: President Trump is announcing some major energy investments for the U.S. Speaking from the Oval Office, Trump said South Korea is committing over $50 billion toward a natural gas pipeline from Alaska's North Slope to the southern part of the state for export to Asian markets.
9: And by building the Alaska LNG pipeline, we will deliver nearly 4 billion cubic feet of liquefied natural gas per day.
8: President Trump says the last American forces are leaving Iraq. Speaking from the White House, Trump called the Iraqi campaign a quagmire for America and said there has been some very bad decision-making before he took office. He praised the new Iraqi prime minister, whom Trump campaigned for, and praised the Americans who were killed or wounded in Iraq. And that's your Washington Roundup. I'm Mike Moore on your home for 24/7 News, the Black Information Network.
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16: I'm Amber Payton with BIN News Now. Detroit's only Black-led community-owned grocery co-op is asking for support as it faces weekly shortfalls of $20,000 to $30,000.
17: We bit off more than most co-ops attempt to chew at the very beginning.
16: Officials say the Detroit People's Food Co-op is not closing, but needs more shoppers to avoid draining its financial reserves. Maryland's Black Governor Wes Moore is awarding $32 million through the Enough Initiative to fight child poverty and boost economic mobility. The funding will support 30 communities across 13 counties, including more than $6 million for several Baltimore neighborhoods. And Sean Diddy Combs is reportedly back in solitary confinement at a New Jersey federal prison. The move comes as officials investigate claims he received special treatment, including massages, special meals, alcohol, and help from other inmates. Sources say placing inmates in solitary during an investigation is standard procedure. Get BIN News Now on demand 24/7 on the iHeartRadio app.
1: I'm Mike Stevens on your home for Black News First, the Black Information Network. Here's your headlines this hour. Well, this is something you definitely don't want to get caught up in the middle of. In Miami, video shows a shootout on the streets involving a Black man, first with a handgun. Then he goes into his truck and pulls out a semi-automatic rifle. He chases someone else as they exchange shots. What it was about is not clear, and whether anyone got shot is being determined. Police are investigating, but it's not known how far along they are into their probe. Florida is the most vulnerable state in the nation for a bad flu season, which gets underway this week. Less than 30% of adults got a flu shot last year, the second lowest rate in the U.S., according to a Consumer Affairs analysis. It's not clear how many African Americans in Florida or Texas or other places got the flu shot this year, but many are worried about getting sick from the vaccine.
18: Side effects from the flu shot are very mild and definitely a lot milder than getting flu itself. Flu can be very serious, even in otherwise healthy people.
1: An expert from Florida International University, Dr. Mary Trepka, says the annual vaccination is the best protection. And if you don't like needles, there is a nasal spray. A flu shot takes up to 2 weeks to become effective and is available at most pharmacies. An alleged drug ring set up near Dallas schools and Boys and Girls Clubs has been busted. About half of those living in the neighborhood where this happened are Black. Federal investigators said this week 13 suspects have been arrested in the cocaine trafficking case. Dallas police and federal agents used confidential informants to uncover the network before raiding five suspected drug houses. Agents seized guns and over $500,000 in cash and jewelry. Law enforcement continues searching for the remaining fugitives. Some of them face up to life in prison if convicted. Meanwhile, a Central Florida sheriff wants to return 18 kilos of cocaine to its rightful owner. The drugs were found wrapped tightly in waterproof packaging with a Jaguar logo. The sheriff took to social media to poke fun at the situation. He jokingly invited the rightful owner to come and claim the stash, which is valued at over $230,000. The sheriff promised an all-expense-paid trip to the county jail.
19: Which reminds us, a few years ago, a drug dealer called his local Florida police department claiming his meth was not pure, and he wanted to bring it to the station so officers could test it. So that's what he did. You can imagine what happened after that. For more stories of interest to the Black community, log on to BINnews.com. 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
20: In the DMV, Black culture is legacy in motion. It walks down Georgia Avenue. It catches B30 from BWI. It speaks in church basements in Southeast and leaves fingerprints on every page of local history. At the Black Information Network, we bring you stories from the Beltway and beyond where culture is complex, current, and carved from strength. This is still Chocolate City, where your music still means go-go. Where your cookout might feature mambo sauce and reggae in the same breath. Where Howard University students march for justice and elders still remember what it meant when Marion Barry said, "We're the people." We are shining a light on the aunties pressing hair in Temple Hills and the uncles teaching classes in Langley Park and activists in Anacostia fighting for Black home ownership one row house at a time. This isn't just a region, it's a rhythm that can't be imitated. And the beat, it's ours. With Black News First, this is Morgan Wood on the Black Information Network.
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21: I'm Kevin Brown on your home for 24/7 News, the Black Information Network, and here's what's happening right now. Members of the NAACP and other civil rights advocates are calling on the San Francisco Unified School District to do more to address anti-Black language in schools.
22: So students can appreciate each other's culture. We understand that students are planning a unity day. We think that's great. We've suggested it be in all the schools, so all the cultures can appreciate one another.
21: The group, which include NAACP Education Committee member Virginia Marshall, rallied outside district headquarters yesterday, citing a recent incident at Lincoln High School involving an alleged racial slur. They want the district to track where these incidents happen and how they're resolved. District leaders say they are aware of the case in a meeting with students, families, and community groups. SFUSD noted it's working with the NAACP and others to address concerns and improve its response. Attorneys for the family of the Seattle man fatally shot by police have filed a $30 million claim against the city, alleging officers used excessive force and failed to properly de-escalate the encounter. The claim stems from the March 19, 2025 shooting death of 36-year-old Andrew Say outside the Seattle Police Department's Southwest Precinct. The family's attorneys argue that Say's death could have been prevented if officers had used a taser or deployed a less lethal launcher sooner. The claim also disputes whether Say posed an immediate threat justifying the deadly force. The city has 60 days to respond before the family can file a lawsuit. Governor Pritzker is reminding Illinois families to apply for utility bill assistance. Eligible families can receive bill assistance for natural gas, propane, and electricity through the Low-Income Home Energy Assistance Program. LI Heat provides one-time payments directly to energy service providers on behalf of the recipient. Income-eligible families can apply online or in person through August 13th of next year or until funds are exhausted. Illinois has $240 million available to support families. Lyft is agreeing to pay $272.5 million in a California driver misclassification lawsuit. Correspondent Daniel Martindale has more.
23: It's the largest wage and hour settlement in state history. It settles a lawsuit claiming Lyft misclassified drivers as independent contractors. Drivers say that made them lose wage and workplace protections required under state law. 87% of the total settlement will go directly to drivers. The cities of San Francisco, San Diego, and Los Angeles were part of the case, which originated in Alameda County.
21: Starting January 1st, 2027, Washington State's minimum wage will increase to $17.73 per hour. A 3.5% raise. The Washington State Department of Labor and Industries announced the change, which also affects the minimum salary for overtime exempt workers. The state law mandates that the minimum wage is adjusted annually based on the Consumer Price Index for urban wage earners and clerical workers. Employers can pay 14 and 15-year-old workers 85% of the minimum wage, which will be $15.07 per hour in 2027. Various cities in Washington already have higher minimum wages than the state, and large employers will need to pay overtime-exempt workers 2.5 times the minimum wage starting next year. Small businesses with up to 50 employees will see the change in 2028. I'm Kevin Brown on your home for Black News.

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3: They ask me, Ambra, could you do something for us? 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
9: Amber Payton from the Black Information Network. Every headline you hear from us starts with one question. How does this affect our community? We don't just report what's happening. We explain what it means for Black families, Black businesses, and Black futures. From city halls to Capitol Hill, if it matters to you, it matters to us. Because the Black experience is not a sidebar. 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Stay informed, stay connected, turn us on, and turn up the truth. 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
10: The opinions, beliefs, and viewpoints expressed in this commentary are those of the author and do not necessarily represent those of BIN and its founding partners and employees.
11: I'm James C. Harris, and I have something to say. Sunny Hostin says when she walks into a neighborhood filled with American flags, she feels unsafe. Think about that for a moment. Unsafe because of the American flag. Not because of crime, not because of gangs, not because of open-air drug markets or random violence. The thing that makes her uncomfortable is the stars and stripes. If the symbol of our nation makes you fearful, that's not a national crisis. That's a personal one. That flag represents the country that gave Sunny Hostin the opportunity to become one of the highest paid television personalities in America. It represents the freedoms that allow her to criticize this nation every single day without fear of government retaliation. Millions of Americans, Black, white, Hispanic, Asian, have served, sacrificed, and died under that flag. It's the same flag that flew during the civil rights movement, the same flag carried by the Tuskegee Airmen, the same flag that inspired generations of immigrants who dreamed of becoming Americans. If we're going to talk about feeling unsafe, let's have that conversation honestly. Talk about neighborhoods where children dodge bullets. Talk about communities devastated by violent crime. Talk about cities that have struggled for decades under failed leadership and policies that have left families trapped in fear. Those are real safety issues. The American flag isn't the problem. Our flag isn't a symbol of hate. It's a symbol of a nation always striving to become a more perfect union. It belongs to every American, not one race, not one political party, not one ideology. When patriotism becomes something to fear, we've lost sight of what unites us. Maybe it's time we stop teaching people to fear the flag and start reminding them what it stands for. I'm James T. Harris for the Black Information Network.
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9: Here's what's trending this hour. The family of the woman shot and killed by an ICE agent in Minnesota is seeking justice. A lawsuit filed recently goes after the U.S. government for wrongful death, as well as ICE agent Jonathan Ross, former Homeland Security Chief Kristi Noem, and others for a conspiracy to interfere with civil rights. President Trump will be in two states today to promote Republicans before the midterms. And FCC Chair Brendan Carr says there's nothing in the government-funded pro-President Trump ads that merits a review. I'm Amber Payton, and that's what's trending.
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10: It's one of the oldest rivalries in HBCU football, and this weekend, Howard University and Hampton University will settle the question, who is the real HU? The battle of the real HU dates back to 1908, with generations of students and alumni debating which school truly owns the initials. But this rivalry is more than just football. It's a celebration of HBCU pride, culture, and tradition, with fans, the bands, and alumni bringing that energy to the nation's capital. The 101st meeting comes on Saturday at Audi Field, where the schools will face off at 3 p.m. Hampton leads the all-time series 58-44 with one tie, but Howard won the last matchup 34-7. Now the bragging rights are back on the line in the battle of the real HU. With the latest in HBCU news, I'm Morgan Wood on the Black Information Network.
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1: Well, rapper Rick Ross, whose real name is William Leonard Roberts, has been arrested in Miami Beach on domestic violence charges, including felony battery by strangulation. The arrest comes days after his ex-girlfriend, Jazz McKendrick, publicly accused him of physical abuse. Authorities say Ross was booked Thursday morning and is scheduled to be arraigned October 22nd. His attorneys say he is innocent, has pleaded not guilty, and is being wrongfully accused. His bond was set at $5,000. And in more entertainment news, rapper Lil Durk will have to wait much longer for his next day in court. A federal judge has delayed the Chicago artist's upcoming violent crimes in aid of racketeering trial by nearly a full year. The case had been scheduled to begin October 5th, but it has now been moved to August 30th, 2027, after prosecutors requested a delay and the court approved it. Durk recently won acquittal in a separate murder-for-hire case, but remains in federal custody because of the remaining racketeering-related charges, which prosecutors say involved operating a criminal enterprise. A bond hearing is scheduled for November 4th. With the latest in entertainment at 17 and 47 minutes past each hour, I'm Bree Wood on the Black Information Network, your home for Black News First.
2: I'm Bill Black with another Bet You Didn't Know music fact. Okay, this is Lisa Lisa. Everybody loved Lisa Lisa, even Eddie Murphy. He personally picked Lisa Lisa to play his

But reportedly, her husband at the time didn't want her accepting the role, especially because it involved romantic scenes with Eddie Murphy, so she turned it down. The role eventually went to Sherry Headley, who gave us the Lisa McDowell we all know and love. But you gotta wonder, if Lisa had taken that role, would it have launched a whole...

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1: I'm Morgan Wood on your home for 24/7 News, the Black Information Network. More than 300 new laws are taking effect in Maryland. Among them is the Youth Charging Reform Act, which changes when juveniles can automatically be charged as adults for certain serious crimes. Under the new law, some offenses that previously triggered adult charges will now begin in juvenile court. Prosecutors can still seek to transfer some cases to adult court, while crimes including rape and murder remain subject to mandatory adult charges in certain circumstances. Another new law restricts law enforcement officers from wearing face coverings while performing their duties and requires them to display identification in most circumstances. Meanwhile, Northern Virginia is feeling the squeeze as the Washington region posts the sharpest job decline among the nation's largest metro areas. New federal labor data show regional payrolls fell 2% over the past year, with employers cutting about 66,000 jobs, the steepest decline among metro areas with at least 1 million residents. The impact is significant for Black workers who have seen unemployment rise nationally this year. And with the DMV heavily reliant on federal employment, workforce cuts are creating additional pressure across the region. In other news, Baltimore's legal fight over the Inspector General's access to city records is intensifying.
2: Baltimore Mayor Brandon Scott's administration has filed an emergency motion with the Appellate Court of Maryland seeking a protective order to limit access to records containing attorney-client communications and other privileged legal materials. The filing comes after the city lost two previous appeals and amid an ongoing dispute with the Office of the Inspector General over access to municipal databases. Attorneys for the Inspector General argue that existing court orders already protect privileged information and say the city is continuing to delay access to records needed for investigations. The legal battle is part of a broader debate over transparency, oversight, and the Inspector General's authority to review city operations. I'm Esther Dillard on the Black Information Network.
1: Elsewhere, the Kennedy Center will remain closed to the public as safety assessments continue. The center's facility

0: party experience, bringing the energy and sound of the DMV to Charm City. 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
2: The Charlotte-Mecklenburg Schools Board of Education is preparing to launch its search for a new superintendent following the firing of Dr. Crystal Hill and weeks of leadership turmoil within the district.
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6: Millions of Americans are sitting on money they do not even realize is theirs. According to the National Association of Unclaimed Property Administrators, about one out of seven Americans has unclaimed cash or property waiting to be returned. And here's the staggering part. The total of unclaimed property nationwide dollar amount adds up to about $70 billion. So where does the unclaimed money come from? Well, a lot of the money that ends up in state custody comes from everyday situations like old bank accounts, refund checks that were never cashed, final paychecks lost in the mail, or security deposits that were never returned. Even things like unclaimed insurance payouts, stocks, dividends, and tax refunds, or when a relative dies with money in the bank. It happens after a few years of inactivity through a process called escheatment, where companies have to turn dormant funds over to the state. For more info, go to missingmoney.com.
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8: For 24/7 News, the Black Information Network. Residents and civil rights groups across the country are expressing strong opposition and environmental justice concerns regarding data centers. This is especially true with respect to proposed placement of data centers in or near predominantly Black communities. According to KQED, organizations like the NAACP point out that data centers consume massive amounts of energy and water. In Ohio, for instance, a series of public meetings are taking place for residents from all communities to weigh in on the possibility of future data center projects. According to WKYC, city leaders are researching what effects larger facilities could have on the community. Activist Terry Wang addresses the Cleveland City Council with her concerns.
9: Every watt of electricity that goes into a data center has to come out as heat. You don't have to believe me, you just have to believe physics. That is the first law of the conservation of energy, and if you don't even understand what that means, I really am very concerned that you guys are making decisions about data centers.
8: The city's final public meeting on data centers is set for October 7th, WKYC says. An officer with the Jacksonville, Florida Sheriff's Office is facing a domestic battery charge. The Jacksonville sheriff is T.K. Waters. Sheriff Waters, who is African American, says Michael Shrum was taken into custody after investigators determined he allegedly struck a woman he was in a relationship with multiple times, leaving visible injuries. At a recent press conference, Sheriff Waters says Shrum no longer has law enforcement authority and his termination is imminent.
10: He has been stripped of his police authority. While there is due process that must be followed, the agency will be seeking termination for Shrum. This is an active criminal case and investigation, so there is limited information with which I can provide to you at this time.
8: Sheriff Waters adds that no one at the Jacksonville Sheriff's Office is above the law. Shrum is the ninth department employee arrested this year. Follow us on Facebook, Instagram, and TikTok at Black Information Network and on X and Blue Sky at Black InfoNet. 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I'm Mike Eilen on your home for Black News First, the Black Information Network. And now, here's your Healthy Minute.
11: According to the American Heart Association, one in three adults will suffer from cardiovascular disease in his or her lifetime. The good news is that there are smart steps you can take now to keep your heart healthy. One small heart smart step is to grab a daily 1 ounce handful of almonds. Clinical studies indicate that almonds have the potential to lower cholesterol levels as part of a low saturated fat diet. The U.S. Food and Drug Administration has recognized almonds with this heart health claim. It stated

0: 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There's also good news about good fats. U.S. dietary guidelines recommend that the majority of your fat intake be unsaturated. 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And that's your Healthy Minute. I'm Mike Eiland on the Black Information Network. Want to make a difference? Mentoring youth transforms lives. 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
2: When I'm writing the songs and arranging them, I don't really think too much about the live show because I figure the recording is, we're trying to capture that moment and make it an amazing moment and then string together a bunch of amazing moments to make 50 great minutes of music. And then the job of the show is to translate all of my material into a great 90 minutes to 2 hours of material. You're trying to accomplish different things in live show than you are on the record, and don't be kind of beholden to one side when you're doing the other side.
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5: BIN News This Hour, I'm Andrea Coleman. Coming up, Republicans making a big deal over a vote by Senator John Ossoff, maybe helping him more than hurting him. A popular black hip-hop artist finds himself entangled with the law, and...
6: Not only was it a shock, but it was also a shock that we found out from a news outlet and probably from the Navy. And so it caused a lot of concerns and uncertainty.
5: New developments in a renaming effort of a ship currently set to bear the name of this man's ancestor. But first, here's BIN News Now.
7: Florida Democrats are pushing back after Vice President J.D. Vance rallied Republicans in Central Florida.
8: They want happy families, they want safe streets, and they want healthy food.
7: State Party Chair Nikki Fried accused GOP candidates Byron Donalds, who is black, and Ashley Moody of putting loyalty to President Trump ahead of voters. Vance touted the administration's record on immigration, drug prices, and taxes on tips. Black New Jersey Congresswoman LaMonica McIver has given birth to her second child, becoming just the 15th member of Congress to give birth while serving. McIver says the moment reinforces her fight for maternal health care and reproductive rights. She remains in a legal battle with the Justice Department and plans to return for House votes in November. And Baltimore homicides are down more than 15% this year, with 83 recorded through September compared with 98 last year. Black Mayor Brandon Scott credits violence intervention programs and law enforcement partnerships. Non-fatal shootings, carjackings, burglaries, and robberies have also declined. I'm Amber Payton with BIN News Now. Back to you, Andrea.
5: Thank you, Amber.
9: Meanwhile, rent, power, groceries, and health care have all hit all-time highs this year.
5: That is Georgia Democratic Senator John Ossoff, who is running for re-election. Republicans are calling Ossoff out for voting to block legislation that would have restricted members of Congress from purchasing stocks. But allowing the measure to pass may have been more harmful to Ossoff's constituents. According to Newsweek, all Senate Democrats voted against the measure, saying it did not go far enough in restricting insider voting. The bill would have allowed the president and vice president to continue trading and allowed lawmakers to keep the stocks they already have. Democrats also oppose voter ID legislation that was attached to the bill. As we've been reporting, music mogul Rick Ross appeared in a Florida bond court today on two battery charges. His attorney requested special treatment due to Ross's high profile. Judge Mindy Glazer, however, said celebrity or not, Ross, whose real name is William Leonard Roberts, will be treated fairly.
10: I'd ask that his release be expedited. He's in a red jumpsuit, and for purposes of his safety, I don't know what your honor can do.
11: But I don't know. Hi, Mr. Roberts. I have no idea who you are, except as somebody here in the court who's going to be treated fairly just like everybody else here.
10: Sure.
11: Let me review this for probable cause.
5: Miami Beach police say Robert slapped, choked, and slammed his girlfriend of a year against a wall on August 28th. Ross was arrested this morning for felony battery by strangulation and misdemeanor battery. His arraignment is scheduled for October 22nd. Congressman Cory Booker out of New Jersey is introducing legislation to protect the name of the USS Doris Miller. The aircraft is named after a black military hero, but efforts are underway to replace his name with that of President Trump. In an exclusive interview at CNN, Thomas Bledsoe, Miller's great-nephew, recently shared his thoughts about the plan to rename the carrier.
12: One of the things about Doris Miller's story is not only about him being the hero that he was on that day at Pearl Harbor, but it was also about the individual stepping beyond the means of what they were assigned to do and going above and beyond. And that why not me moment was very significant, not only for the African American community, but for Americans overall. It's a testament to how society can put you in boxes, but then being able to step outside of that and have great moments is such significance.
5: According to NBC News, Booker's legislation would prohibit any federal funds from being used to rename the ship and block future administrations from naming ships after sitting presidents and vice presidents. It also aims to provide more transparency to Congress about the naming process. Doris Miller served during the Pearl Harbor attack and became the first black service member to receive the Navy's second highest honor, the Navy Cross. The aircraft carrier, by the way, is still under construction. This is BIN News This Hour. Be sure to follow us wherever you get your podcast. I'm Andrea Coleman on the Black Information Network, home of Black News First.
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7: There are many pioneers in black radio. Maybe you didn't know Hall of Fame broadcaster Melvin Lindsay was one of them. A graduate of Howard University, Lindsay and radio executive Kathy Hughes are credited with the creation of the Quiet Storm radio format. Black radio's first mix of slow jams and classic love songs. The Quiet Storm combined R&B music with song dedications, listener phone calls, and most of all, Lindsay's signature voice and on-air presentation. Lindsay debuted his first Quiet Storm broadcast in 1977 on WHUR in Washington, D.C. The show quickly moved to five nights a week, grew in popularity, and eventually revolutionized how black radio stations nationwide programmed music in the evening hours. Lindsay's career would blossom, leading him to becoming one of the first black radio hosts to receive a $1 million contract. Melvin Lindsay passed away in 1992 from AIDS-related complications at the young age of 36 and was inducted into the Radio Hall of Fame in October 2023. And now you know. I'm Christy James for the Black Information Network.
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13: I'm Bree Wood on your home for 24/7 news. The Black Information Network. Here's what's happening in your region right now. Bruce Blakeman, the Republican candidate for governor of New York, is proposing a statewide income tax cut for lower-income residents if elected in November. The Nassau County executive said the plan would eliminate or reduce income taxes for individuals earning less than $50,000 a year and couples earning under $100,000 annually.
14: I want to make New Yorkers happy so they can afford to take their kids on vacation. So I'm going to give people tax relief.
13: Blakeman says the proposal would be funded through reductions in Medicaid spending and resources for undocumented immigrants. Meanwhile, a spokesperson for Governor Kathy Hochul criticized the plan, arguing Blakeman supported tax increases while serving in local government during the 90s. Advocates say New York City's new rent freeze is only the beginning of addressing the city's housing affordability crisis. Beginning today, rents for roughly 1 million rent-stabilized apartments are frozen for both one-year and two-year lease renewals, marking the first time the city has approved a 0% increase for both lease terms. The policy fulfills a major campaign promise from Mayor Zoran Mamdani and is expected to benefit about 2 million New Yorkers living in rent-stabilized housing. Supporters argue the freeze provides immediate relief for struggling tenants, but say additional steps are needed to tackle housing costs, increase affordable housing, and address the city's ongoing affordability challenges. Elsewhere, both parents of a toddler who brought a loaded handgun to a Children's World Early Learning Center in Canton Township, Michigan, are expected to be arraigned. Police say the child was found with a firearm Monday at the daycare on Sheldon Road, where staff quickly intervened and secured the weapon. Investigators say surveillance video shows the toddler removing the gun, which was still inside its holster. The daycare praised its staff's quick response, saying strict safety procedures helped prevent what could have been a tragedy. In other news, a New York City man is facing criminal charges after prosecutors say he set up a fake parking payment scheme targeting drivers. Authorities allege Mihai Enescu placed QR code stickers on city parking meters labeled WebPay Scan to Pay, directing motorists to a fraudulent website that closely resembled the official Park NYC payment system. Prosecutors say drivers who believe they were paying for parking may have unknowingly provided money or personal information through the fake site. It's unclear how much money was obtained through the alleged scheme. Enescu, who says he works as an Amazon delivery driver, denied involvement and says he knows nothing about the operation. And Governor Gretchen Whitmer is urging Michigan voters to reject Proposal 1, which would authorize a constitutional convention to rewrite the state's constitution. Whitmer argues that reopening the constitution could put several existing protections at risk, including the constitutional amendment approved by voters in 2022 that guarantees abortion rights.
15: Michigan Republicans are trying to open a constitutional convention, and their intentions are clear. They don't want to use this convention to expand rights. They want to use this convention to roll back and undermine women's reproductive freedom and other fundamental rights.
13: The governor says overturning those protections would endanger women and girls and make healthcare more expensive and harder to access. Supporters of the proposal say a convention would give residents an opportunity to modernize state government. Michigan's most recent constitutional convention was held in the early 1960s. I'm Bree Wood on your home for Black News First, the Black Information Network.
5: I'm Andrea Coleman on the Black Information Network with a special look at the Thurgood Marshall College Fund. In 2018, Dr. Harry L. Williams left the presidency of Delaware State University to take the helm of the Thurgood Marshall College Fund. What's happened since then is a kind of turnaround story that doesn't get told often enough. Since Williams took over, TMCF has more than doubled its staff. Revenue is up 250%. And what's more, Williams has also built bridges to Fortune 500 companies, positioning TMCF as the first stop for employers looking to hire diverse, highly qualified talent straight out of HBCU classrooms. That matters because access to money is only half the equation for these students. Access to a career on the other side of graduation is the other half. And the scale he's now overseeing is significant. TMCF represents 57 member schools and close to 314,000 students. That is the largest organization in the country dedicated exclusively to historically Black colleges and universities, Black community colleges, and predominantly Black institutions. 98% of the fund's awards go directly to those schools and their students. Last academic year alone, more than 2,700 students received scholarships through TMCF. Close to 1,000 of them were first-generation college students, which means they are walking a path that nobody in their family has walked before them. Now, heading into TMCF's 40th anniversary in 2027, Williams is launching the Forging Transformation campaign, anchored in a new scholarship model called the Talented 10th Program. 4 years of support, leadership training built in from year one. Williams is proving leadership in this sector should not only be measured in dollars raised, but also in students who make it to graduation day. Lend your support to the Thurgood Marshall College Fund. Donate today at tmcf.org. That's tmcf.org. With 24/7 News, I'm Andrea Coleman on the Black Information Network.
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17: 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We do not support that war in Iran. And if you want to get down diesel fuel prices, end the war.
3: It's the Black Information Network.
18: Democratic nominee for Senate James Tallarico is reportedly spending millions to gain support from Black voters in Texas.
4: What happens next?
19: A fourth wave of nationwide No Kings demonstrations is set to take place on October 17th.
3: Happens here.
20: The opinions, beliefs, and viewpoints expressed in this commentary are those of the author and do not necessarily represent those of BIN and its founding partners and employees. Now it's time to bring the funk with Roland S. Martin.
21: I've said numerous times that Donald Trump and Republicans have a war on Black America. Now that continues. when you look at his decision on Friday to cancel almost $1 billion in federal funding, first of all, he is operating outside of his authority. Congress actually appropriated that money. And so for him to say that he can replace their judgment with his judgment shows how utterly ridiculous and nonsensical he is. But if you read this particular statement, he is targeting a number of areas as it relates to Black folks. So, for instance, in this particular bill, he wipes out $15 million for the Department of Justice's Community Relations Service. What is that about? Resolving racial and ethnic tensions. Kind of important, you think? Also, he wipes out $10 million for the Minority Business Development Agency for grants to help businesses grow. So remember his so-called platinum plan, which was also MBDA was included? Yeah, he was never serious about that. It also wipes out $16 million for a program for the National Urban League. He also wipes out money for the National Council of La Raza. He also wipes out $5 million for the Health and Human Services Office for Office of Minority Health. Y'all, these are direct attacks on us. And this is what MAGA has always been about. This is what MAGA's focus has always been. This is what these folks do. So when you are deciding whether you're going to get registered to vote, keep that in mind. And if you are going to vote, keep it in mind as well. Those who stand with Trump and MAGA are against Black people. I'm Roland Martin on the Black Information.
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7: Here's what's trending this hour. Iran is being told by President Trump that it's time to make a choice, accept a fair deal, or cease to exist. Trump told reporters more oil is flowing out of the Strait of Hormuz since even before the start of the war with the U.S. Navy in full control of the waterway. The family of Renee Good is suing the U.S. government and Trump officials. And the motion to try to acquit Lindsey Clancy of murder charges has been tossed by a judge in Massachusetts. I'm Amber Payton, and that's what's trending.
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0: A Black Louisiana State University student is speaking out about how the school handled her report of an alleged rape involving a football player. Kendall Danielle Francis says she reported the incident last year and was involved in a months-long Title IX investigation. Francis says she learned while sitting in class that the student's punishment had been reduced on appeal. She says he had initially been suspended for 2 semesters, but that was changed to 4 semesters of probation. He was also allowed to remain on campus and continue playing football. Francis was 18 at the time of the alleged incident. She says she's sharing her story because she believes LSU protects its athletes, particularly football players. In other sports-related news, Phoenix Suns forward Dylan Brooks is facing DUI charge. Court records show a Class 1 misdemeanor was filed Monday with a court appearance scheduled October 28th. Brooks was arrested in Scottsdale, Arizona during a traffic stop in March. ESPN reports marijuana was allegedly involved. With the latest in sports, I'm Morgan Wood on the Black Information Network. Your home for Black news first.
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2: Actor Rico Ross has been in Hollywood for more than 40 years, from his iconic role as Private Frost in Aliens to his latest role in Tyler Perry's Beauty in Black, currently streaming on Netflix. In an exclusive interview, Ross spoke with me about working with Tyler Perry and how Perry's blueprint is influencing the way Black stories are told in Hollywood.
3: We have to take a leaf from Tyler Perry. He has shown us the blueprint. Everybody has a story. So we have to recognize that our stories are just as interesting and as important as anybody else's story. We have to start writing for ourselves instead of waiting for Hollywood to write for us. We have to start collaborating with filmmakers and writers and actors and putting and creating content. Because if you create the content and it starts doing well, you don't have to go to Hollywood. Hollywood will come to you.
2: Tyler Perry's Beauty in Black continues to draw a global audience. Netflix says season 3 pulled in 13 million views in its first week, making it the number 2 English language TV show worldwide. All 3 seasons are now streaming on Netflix. With the latest in entertainment, I'm Morgan Wood on the Black Information Network.
4: I'm Kevin Brown with another look at modern-day Black history you should know. On January 6, 2021, as chaos engulfed the U.S. Capitol,
5: multiple capital injuries,
4: a group of Black officers stood as pillars of resilience and bravery. Among them was Capitol Police Officer Eugene Goodman, who diverted rioters away from the Senate chamber, potentially saving countless lives. Lieutenant Michael Byrd also faced a dire situation, protecting lawmakers from an advancing mob. His decisive actions safeguarded those entrusted to his care. And Officer Harry Dunn fought back against physical threats and racial slurs, standing firm in the defense of the Capitol and democracy. These Black officers and many others remind us that the strength of our democracy lies in those who protect it. So let's never forget to honor their heroism and strive for a nation worthy of their sacrifice. For the Black Information Network, I'm Kevin Brown.
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7: Black Information Network. New Orleans voters chose their criminal court clerk last fall. Now the city wants the U.S. Supreme Court to make those votes count. Calvin Duncan, a Black man who spent 28 years in prison before his murder conviction was thrown out, won the race with 2/3 of the vote. Louisiana lawmakers then abolished his office before he could take it, and the state Supreme Court upheld the law. Fox 8 News reports the city announced its appeal Wednesday. Dillard University analyst Dr. Robert Collins says the case could further alienate New Orleans officials from those at the state level. And a Black analyst says, although the timing of the filing looks political, it likely isn't.
8: Act 15 sort of opened Pandora's box and a lot of chaos came out of that. It was my understanding that it was the intention of all the parties involved to take the case to the U.S. Supreme Court, which we standard procedure in this case.
7: That news comes on the heels of word that Louisiana's attorney general may soon take New Orleans to court. Fox 8 News reports Liz Merle's attorney is threatening to sue the city over text messages and emails tied to Merle's indictment. The city released a batch of texts Monday. In them, the council president says he answered a grand jury subpoena in the case. Other messages show city leaders drafting a letter asking the special prosecutor to drop the charges. Merle's attorney says that's only a sliver of what she requested. The fight traces back to the clerk of court battle. A grand jury indicted Merle in July over letters she sent to city leaders during that fight, warning they could be removed from office. Prosecutors later dropped the charges. The city reopened her records request Tuesday night. Meantime, Louisiana Governor Jeff Landry is talking about major economic developments. Landry spoke at the annual West Bank Governor's Luncheon in Jefferson Parish. He said various industries are investing more than $264 billion in the state, including steel mills, computer factories, LNG, and fertilizer. Louisiana and other states are competing to be the home of the proposed U.S. Space Academy. Landry said SpaceX's plan to build a major launch facility in Vermilion Parish could be a strong selling point. Meantime, in Georgia, Atlanta's plan to sell its city jail has hit the brakes. A city council committee voted Wednesday to hold a $68 million sale to Fulton County for at least 2 weeks. Atlanta News First reports members want clearer answers on the money and oversight. Councilman Jason Winston, who is Black, pressed for specifics.
5: We talk about personnel being guaranteed employment. You know, what does that look like? What are the staffing levels for each floor?
7: Fulton County Sheriff Pat Labatt has pushed hard for the deal to ease overcrowding at the county jail. The Black sheriff said this about the current situation.
9: We warehouse people. That's what we do.
7: And finally, sensitive voter information in Georgia is secure thanks to a federal judge dismissal Wednesday. A judge tossed out a lawsuit from the Department of Justice, which was seeking sensitive information like Social Security numbers and driver's license information. Secretary of State Brad Raffensperger touted the legal victory, saying he will not give in and break the law for anyone. I'm Esther Dillard on your home for Black News First, the Black Information Network.
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12: According to healthcare.gov, close to 3 million Black Americans rely on Obamacare for health insurance, but many were hit with massive insurance premiums after Congress let subsidies expire at the end of 2025. But there could be a little relief coming from the Trump administration. President Trump is reportedly sending out $500 Obamacare refunds to some enrollees this week. Nearly a million people are eligible across 30 states that use the federal exchange healthcare.gov to buy insurance plans under the Affordable Care Act. Recipients will likely be those in middle-income households that are not currently receiving federal assistance to pay for insurance premiums. According to Trump, enrollees were overcharged by the Biden administration. For many Black families, any help on paying health insurance or medical bills can make a real difference. 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
13: 24/7 News, the Black Information Network. Here's what's happening right now. The United Cajun Navy is headed to New Orleans to help search for 69-year-old Alphonse Hogan Jr., who's a Black man. He was last seen on August 3rd. Surveillance video shows him walking his dogs in the 7th Ward. Police arrested 42-year-old Frederick Johnson, reportedly his cousin. He's charged with second-degree murder. Here's Hogan's fiance, Yolanda Miller, speaking to Fox 8.
14: That's disturbing. And you sit here and smiled in my face and told me that he's at work. He's cutting grass.
13: A Louisiana Senate seat is up for grabs in a November 3rd election. But it's the closeness of a new poll that has some who follow politics questioning how far to the right is the state willing to move. Democrat Jamie Davis, who's a Black man and a rural Louisiana farmer, is going up against Julia Letlow, who left her House seat to run for the U.S. Senate. Both are looking to fill the seat that Bill Cassidy lost in the primary. But the interesting part is that September's Heart Research poll done by the Davis campaign shows only a 4-point difference between the two, with a 4.5 margin of error, leading some, like political consultant James Carville, to believe that Davis has a chance to win. Here's Carville via Davis's social media account.
15: I'm enthusiastically bagging Jamie for beat up next senator from the great state of Louisiana, and I got news for you. He's going to win. If people just look at what's going on in this country, in this state, and look what people are paying for what, if we got a farmer from Tensaw Parish.
13: Well, Republican U.S. Senator Bill Cassidy disagrees, saying Letlow will win out. Here's Fox 8.
16: Now, I think Julia is going to win the election in Louisiana. I'm not quite sure her percentage, but I'm pretty confident she's going to win. But on the other hand, it's just a bad atmosphere for Republicans, and we know that.
13: Happening now, early voting in Chicago for the midterms. Voters can cast ballots at the Chicago Early Voting Supersite that's located at 137 South State Street or the Chicago Board of Elections Office. I'm Tammy Eswick on your home for 24/7 News, the Black Information Network. 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
17: Now, our Washington Roundup. President Trump is announcing some major energy investments for the U.S. Speaking from the Oval Office, Trump said South Korea is committing over $50 billion toward a natural gas pipeline from Alaska's North Slope to the southern part of the state for export to Asian markets.
18: By building the Alaska LNG pipeline, we will deliver nearly 4 billion cubic feet of liquefied natural gas per day, and that makes us puts us at a level that's not comparable with anyone else.
17: President Trump says the last American forces are leaving Iraq. Speaking from the White House, Trump called the Iraqi campaign a quagmire for America and said there has been some very bad decision-making before he took office. He praised the new Iraqi prime minister, whom Trump campaigned for, and praised the Americans who were killed or wounded in Iraq. And that's your Washington Roundup. I'm Mike Moore on your home for 24/7 News, the Black Information Network.
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20: This is Esther Dillard with another spotlight on Black excellence. Tyler Perry is one of the most successful figures in the entertainment industry. Born in New Orleans, Louisiana in 1969, Emmett Perry Jr. endured a difficult childhood marked by poverty and abuse. After changing his name and moving to Atlanta in 1992, Tyler Perry began writing and producing stage plays that became highly successful.
21: All you gotta do is take an R&B song, put Jesus in it, and it's a gospel song.
20: What? It was also during that time that he created his signature character, the iconic Mabel Medea Simmons.
22: Yea, though she walked in the valley with the shadow of Little Red Riding Hood and the Three Bears.
20: With an estimated net worth of over $1 billion, Tyler Perry is also a generous philanthropist, having donated millions to such causes as education, civil rights, and disaster relief, and another shining example of Black excellence. I'm Esther Dillard on the Black Information Network.
23: I'm Amber Payton with BIN News Now. More U.S. forces are heading to the Middle East as President Trump warns Iran to accept a deal or face destruction. Reports say a Marine Expeditionary Unit and the USS Theodore Roosevelt are being deployed, bringing three U.S. carriers to the region. California Governor Gavin Newsom has signed a law limiting undercover police tactics used to get confessions from young people. The measure bans so-called Perkins operations for people under 26 accused of crimes committed as minors, except in emergencies. Critics say the tactic can lead to false confessions and disproportionately affect Black and Latino youth. And a Jackson, Mississippi judge says there's enough evidence to send Jarquez Ratliff's murder case to a grand jury. Ratliff is accused in the death of a Black woman, 29-year-old Tasia Fortune, whose body was found hanging from a tree. Investigators believe the hanging was staged and that Fortune was killed over allegedly stolen drugs. Get BIN News Now on demand 24/7 on the iHeartRadio app.
24: Mike Stevens on your home for Black News First, the Black Information Network. A Black baby is dead after she was found abandoned in a Los Angeles dumpster. Her 19-year-old mother is arrested. Black New York State Attorney General Letitia James is among those speaking out. about the 2030 census, saying efforts to make sure everybody is counted are already being done. And if you shop at Costco, a new lawsuit suggests some of the products they sell are sourced through child or forced labor overseas. The allegations have not been proven. Amber Geiger, the white former Dallas police officer convicted of the 2018 shooting death of 26-year-old black man, Botham John, has been given early parole. Geiger was sentenced to 10 years in prison for the murder, which happened when she came home from work and went into the wrong apartment, thinking it was hers. When she saw Botham John inside, she shot him to death. This is a developing story. Coming up later this evening, we'll hear from black attorney Lee Merritt with his reaction to the early release. Attorneys in the horrible rape of a 12-year-old little girl in the historically black Overtown neighborhood of Miami are preparing for trial as depositions are mostly done. This is a case we have been following here on the BIN, where the suspects are accused of stuffing rocks into the girl's mouth to keep her quiet, while the three teenagers allegedly pinned her down and attacked her. This is one of the defense attorneys.
0: We really have taken all the police officers in this case already, and we have worked our way through most of the civilians. We learned information from the mother that we need to also depose the stepfather because he was very involved in this case.
24: The youngest defendants are being tried as adults, charged with sexual battery causing serious injury and false imprisonment. The 15-year-old co-defendant is being prosecuted in juvenile court, and another boy is listed as a witness. Black rapper Rick Ross is facing two battery charges in Florida after his ex-girlfriend claimed he was violent with her. That's according to TMZ. Ross was arrested on Thursday for felony battery by strangulation and misdemeanor battery. The incident reportedly happened in late August, with the alleged victim saying Ross hit her several times and choked her to the point that she couldn't breathe. Four astronauts blasted off Thursday on a space station mission that will stretch until spring. Leading the way is Commander Jessica Andrea Watkins, an African-American NASA astronaut, geologist, and former international rugby player. With the late morning liftoff from Cape Canaveral Space Force Station in Florida, Watkins became the first black woman to lead a crew to orbit. She is making her second trip to the space station following a lengthy stay 4 years ago. And again later this evening, more on our developing story on the release from prison of the white police officer who shot an innocent black man, Botham John, to death in Dallas, Texas, inside his own apartment. For more stories of interest to the black community, log on to BINnews.com. I'm Mike Stevens on your home for Black News First, the Black Information Network.
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2: I'm Bill Black with another Bet You Didn't Know music fact. Okay, this is Patrice Rushens. And this was her big, big record, Forget Me Not. But did you know there was a very, very, very big record written for Patrice Rushens that she declined? Let me explain. Okay, surely you know this song, right?

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4: I'm Kevin Brown on your home for 24/7 News, the Black Information Network, and here's what's happening right now. Members of the NAACP and other civil rights advocates are calling on the San Francisco Unified School District to do more to address anti-black language in schools.
5: So students can appreciate each other's culture. We understand the students are planning a unit today. We think that's great. We've suggested it be in all the schools, so all the cultures can appreciate one another.
4: The group, which include NAACP Education Committee member Virginia Marshall, rallied outside district headquarters yesterday, citing a recent incident at Lincoln High School involving an alleged racial slur. They want the district to track where these incidents happen and how they're resolved. District leaders say they are aware of the case in a meeting with students, families, and community groups. SFUSD noted it's working with the NAACP and others to address concerns and improve its response. Attorneys for the family of the Seattle man fatally shot by police have filed a $30 million claim against the city, alleging officers used excessive force and failed to properly de-escalate the encounter. The claim stems from the March 19, 2025 shooting death of 36-year-old Andrew Say outside the Seattle Police Department's Southwest Precinct. The family's attorneys argue that Say's death could have been prevented if officers had used a taser or deployed a less lethal launcher sooner. The claim also disputes whether Say posed an immediate threat justifying the deadly force. The city has 60 days to respond before the family can file a lawsuit. Governor Pritzker is reminding Illinois families to apply for utility bill assistance. Eligible families can receive bill assistance for natural gas, propane, and electricity through the Low-Income Home Energy Assistance Program. LI Heat provides one-time payments directly to energy service providers on behalf of the recipient. Income-eligible families can apply online or in person through August 13th of next year or until funds are exhausted. Illinois has $240 million available to support families. Lyft is agreeing to pay $272.5 million in a California driver misclassification lawsuit. Correspondent Daniel Martindale has more.
6: It's the largest wage and hour settlement in state history. It settles a lawsuit claiming Lyft misclassified drivers as independent contractors. Drivers say that made them lose wage and workplace protections required under state law. 87% of the total settlement will go directly to drivers. The cities of San Francisco, San Diego, and Los Angeles were part of the case, which originated in Alameda County.
4: Starting January 1st, 2027, Washington State's minimum wage will increase to $17.73 per hour. A 3.5% raise. The Washington State Department of Labor and Industries announced the change, which also affects the minimum salary for overtime exempt workers. The state law mandates that the minimum wage is adjusted annually based on the Consumer Price Index for urban wage earners and clerical workers. Employers can pay 14 and 15-year-old workers 85% of the minimum wage, which will be $15.07 per hour in 2027. Various cities in Washington already have higher minimum wages than the state, and large employers will need to pay overtime-exempt workers 2.5 times the minimum wage starting next year. Small businesses with up to 50 employees will see the change in 2028. I'm Kevin Brown on your home for Black News First, the Black Information Network.
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9: We don't have to do this. 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
11: 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I'm Christian Spicer. I'm a writer, podcaster, and a huge fan of The Last of Us. In this show, we'll be recapping the story of part one while diving deep into the making of. 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
12: At first, they don't like each other. 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
11: You'll hear from voice actors like Ashley Johnson and Troy Baker.
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19: The opinions, beliefs, and viewpoints expressed in this commentary are those of the author and do not necessarily represent those of BIN and its founding partners and employees.
20: I'm James C. Harris, and I have something to say. Sunny Hostin says when she walks into a neighborhood filled with American flags, she feels unsafe. Think about that for a moment. Unsafe because of the American flag, not because of crime. Not because of gangs, not because of open-air drug markets or random violence. The thing that makes her uncomfortable is the stars and stripes. If the symbol of our nation makes you fearful, that's not a national crisis. That's a personal one. That flag represents the country that gave Sunny Hostin the opportunity to become one of the highest paid television personalities in America. It represents the freedoms that allow her to criticize this nation every single day without fear of government retaliation. Millions of Americans, black, white, Hispanic, Asian, have served, sacrificed, and died under that flag. It's the same flag that flew during the civil rights movement, the same flag carried by the Tuskegee Airmen, the same flag that inspired generations of immigrants who dreamed of becoming Americans. If we're going to talk about feeling unsafe, let's have that conversation honestly. Talk about neighborhoods where children dodge bullets. Talk about communities devastated by violent crime. Talk about cities that have struggled for decades under failed leadership and policies that have left families trapped in fear. Those are real safety issues. The American flag isn't the problem. Our flag isn't a symbol of hate. It's a symbol of a nation always striving to become a more perfect union. It belongs to every American, not one race, not one political party, not one ideology. When patriotism becomes something to fear, we've lost sight of what unites us. Maybe it's time we stop teaching people to fear the flag and start reminding them what it stands for. I'm James T. Harris for the Black Information Network.
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3: Born of the boroughs.
21: Executions after a female death row inmate survived an execution by lethal injection and is now in critical condition. Krista Pike's attorney says she is receiving life-saving medical care after Wednesday's failed execution. The Fly Dubai pilot who safely landed a passenger jet after being stabbed in the cockpit is being hailed as a hero. And much of the country could face flooding as a week-long threat develops from Texas to Chicago. I'm Amber Payton, and that's what's trending.
3: Black Information Network, Eye on HBCUs, covering the latest news, sports, and events at our historically black colleges and universities. Here's Morgan Wood.
22: It's one of the oldest rivalries in HBCU football, and this weekend, Howard University and Hampton University will settle the question, who is the real HU? The battle of the real HU dates back to 1908, with generations of students and alumni debating which school truly owns the initials. But this rivalry is more than just football. It's a celebration of HBCU pride, culture, and tradition, with fans, the bands, and alumni bringing that energy to the nation's capital. The 101st meeting comes on Saturday at Audi Field, where the schools will face off at 3 p.m. Hampton leads the all-time series 58-44 with one tie, but Howard won the last matchup 34-7. Now the bragging rights are back on the line in the battle of the real HU. With the latest in HBCU news, I'm Morgan Wood on the Black Information Network.
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2: An arrest has been made in the Brooklyn hit and run death of former Nickelodeon star Keanna Underwood. Michael Griffiths was arrested Tuesday and charged with leaving the scene of an accident resulting in death, along with other charges. 72-year-old Griffiths is accused of being behind the wheel of a vehicle that struck and killed Underwood in January. Police say Underwood was in a crosswalk when she was hit. Elsewhere in entertainment news, a woman accused of opening fire on Rihanna's L.A. area home is pleading not guilty. Ivana Lissette Ortiz faces 14 charges, including attempted murder. The shooting happened March 8th, while Rihanna and her family, including her children, were at their home in Beverly Crest. No one was injured. L.A. County Deputy District Attorney Alexander Bott says Ortiz was, quote, a person who wanted to kill Rihanna. Prosecutors allege Ortiz fired about 20 rounds from an assault-style rifle. She remains jailed on more than $2.6 million bail and is due back in court October 29th for a pretrial hearing. With the latest in entertainment news, I'm Morgan Wood on the Black Information Network.
3: I'm Big Sue on the Black Information Network. George Washington Carver, an agricultural scientist, inventor, and educator at Tuskegee University, sought to revitalize southern soil that had been stripped by cotton, a nitrogen-depleting crop. He developed a crop rotation method that alternated the cotton with legumes like peanuts that fixed nitrogen and other edible crops such as corn. This method increased the soil's productive capacity and also gave southern farmers another crop to produce and sell besides cotton, thus diversifying the market. In addition to crop rotation, Dr. Carver promoted the practice of using compost to reintroduce nutrients and add organic matter to the soil. He showed that using compost for soil revitalization increased its productivity by 100-fold compared with previous common methods. Using compost to build soil is a critical practice in organic farming and gardening today. And that's a fact. I'm Big Sue on the Black Information Network.
2: I'm Morgan Wood on your home for 24/7 News, the Black Information Network. More than 300 new laws are taking effect in Maryland. Among them is the Youth Charging Reform Act, which changes when juveniles can automatically be charged as adults for certain serious crimes. Under the new law, some offenses that previously triggered adult charges will now begin in juvenile court. Prosecutors can still seek to transfer some cases to adult court, while crimes including rape and murder remain subject to mandatory adult charges in certain circumstances. Another new law restricts law enforcement officers from wearing face coverings while performing their duties and requires them to display identification in most circumstances. Meanwhile, Northern Virginia is feeling the squeeze as the Washington region posts the sharpest job decline among the nation's largest metro areas. New federal labor data show regional payrolls fell 2% over the past year, with employers cutting about 66,000 jobs, the steepest decline among metro areas with at least 1 million residents. The impact is significant for Black workers who have seen unemployment rise nationally this year. And with the DMV heavily reliant on federal employment, workforce cuts are creating additional pressure across the region. In other news, Baltimore's legal fight over the Inspector General's access to city records is intensifying.
4: Baltimore Mayor Brandon Scott's administration has filed an emergency motion with the Appellate Court of Maryland seeking a protective order to limit access to records containing attorney-client communications and other privileged legal materials. The filing comes after the city lost two previous appeals and amid an ongoing dispute with the Office of the Inspector General over access to municipal databases. Attorneys for the Inspector General argue that existing court orders already protect privileged information and say the city is continuing to delay access to records needed for investigations. The legal battle is part of a broader debate over transparency, oversight, and the Inspector General's authority to review city operations. I'm Esther Dillard on the Black Information Network.
2: Elsewhere, the Kennedy Center will remain closed to the public as safety assessments continue. The center's facilities and security teams are conducting an emergency evacuation assessment to determine when and under what conditions the building can safely reopen. Officials expect that review to take about 2 weeks. The main building has been closed since September 15th, with no definitive reopening date announced. And Go-Go is making its way from D.C. to Baltimore this weekend. The Crate Crusaders, led by Grammy-nominated singer Raheem Devon, are bringing their mix of Go-Go and R&B to Baltimore for Crank and Crabs. The group describes the event as a house party experience.

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2: Millions of Americans are sitting on money they do not even realize is theirs. According to the National Association of Unclaimed Property Administrators, about one out of seven Americans has unclaimed cash or property waiting to be returned. And here's the staggering part. The total of unclaimed property nationwide dollar amount adds up to about $70 billion. So where does the unclaimed money come from? Well, a lot of the money that ends up in state custody comes from everyday situations like old bank accounts, refund checks that were never cashed, final paychecks lost in the mail, or security deposits that were never returned. Even things like unclaimed insurance payouts, stocks, dividends, and tax refunds, or when a relative dies with money in the bank. It happens after a few years of inactivity through a process called escheatment, where companies have to turn dormant funds over to the state. For more info, go to missingmoney.com. Money news at 24 and 54 minutes past each hour. 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
3: For 24/7 News, the Black Information Network. Residents and civil rights groups across the country are expressing strong opposition and environmental justice concerns regarding data centers. This is especially true with respect to proposed placement of data centers in or near predominantly Black communities. According to KQED, organizations like the NAACP point out that data centers consume massive amounts of energy and water. In Ohio, for instance, a series of public meetings are taking place for residents from all communities to weigh in on the possibility of future data center projects. According to WKYC, city leaders are researching what effects larger facilities could have on the community. Activist Terry Wang addresses the Cleveland City Council with her concerns.
4: Every watt of electricity that goes into a data center has to come out as heat. You don't have to believe me, you just have to believe physics. That is the first law of the conservation of energy, and if you don't even understand what that means, I really am very concerned that you guys are making decisions about data centers.
3: The city's final public meeting on data centers is set for October 7th, WKYC says. An officer with the Jacksonville, Florida Sheriff's Office is facing a domestic battery charge. The Jacksonville sheriff is T.K. Waters. Sheriff Waters, who is African American, says Michael Shrum was taken into custody after investigators determined he allegedly struck a woman he was in a relationship with multiple times, leaving visible injuries. At a recent press conference, Sheriff Waters says Shrum no longer has law enforcement authority and his termination is imminent.
5: He has been stripped of his police authority. While there is due process that must be followed, the agency will be seeking termination for Shrum. This is an active criminal case and investigation, so there is limited information with which I can provide you at this time.
3: Sheriff Waters adds that no one at the Jacksonville Sheriff's Office is above the law. Shrum is the ninth department employee arrested this year. Follow us on Facebook, Instagram, and TikTok at Black Information Network and on X and Blue Sky at Black InfoNet. 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I'm Mike Eilen on your home for Black News First, the Black Information Network. And now, here's your Healthy Minute.
6: According to the American Heart Association, one in three adults will suffer from cardiovascular disease in his or her lifetime. The good news is that there are smart steps you can take now to keep your heart healthy. One small heart smart step is to grab a daily 1 ounce handful of almonds. Clinical studies indicate that almonds have the potential to lower cholesterol levels as part of a low saturated fat diet. The U.S. Food and Drug Administration has recognized almonds with this heart health claim. It stated that scientific evidence suggests but does not prove that eating 1.5 ounces of most nuts each day, such as almonds, as part of a diet low in saturated fat and cholesterol may reduce the risk of heart disease. There's also good news about good fats. U.S. dietary guidelines recommend that the majority of your fat intake be unsaturated. 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And that's your Healthy Minute. I'm Mike Eilen on the Black Information Network.
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2: You know, I have to say I'm a little bit of an old school at heart. Like, I just can't help it. I really, really like listening to old school music. It makes me feel good. But let's see, all my God kids love Taylor Swift so much. Like, you have to hear the way that they sing this song. They're like, you have to listen, Gma, to the song. And look, and can I buy it? And can I get it? So it's definitely some Taylor Swift happening around me going on. And she's super cool. I also really appreciate the way that she writes music and plays music and everything. So she's dope. I like ASAP Rocky. I like ASAP Ferg, too. So, yeah, there's a lot of things I'm into.
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5: BIN News This Hour, I'm Andrea Coleman. Coming up...
6: Oh, of course not, and I will not be doing that. You know, no matter how much MAGA wants to, like, paint that picture and post that underneath posts on my social media, I will not be having a baby in prison.
5: As promised, a Black congresswoman under federal indictment welcomes a beautiful baby girl as the case against her continues. A high-profile alleged rape case at Cornell University heads to an agency led by a Black woman, and an update on the condition of an inmate who survived an attempted execution. But first, here's BIN News Now.
7: Rapper Rick Ross appeared in a Florida bond court after a domestic battery arrest. Police say the rapper, whose real name is William Roberts, slapped, choked, and slammed his former girlfriend against a wall in August.
8: I'd ask that his release be expedited. He's in a red jumpsuit, and for purposes of his safety, I don't know what Your Honor can do. But
9: I don't know. Hi, Mr. Roberts. I have no idea who you are, except there's somebody here in the court who's going to be treated fairly just like everybody else here.
7: His arraignment is set for October 22nd. A federal judge has dismissed a lawsuit over a January 6th memorial plaque honoring police who defended the U.S. Capitol. Former officer Harry Dunn, who is Black, and Daniel Hodges wanted their names included individually, but the judge ruled they did not have legal standing. And rapper Lil Durk's racketeering trial has been pushed back to August 30th, 2027. A federal judge granted the delay because of the case's complexity, the number of defendants, and the volume of evidence. Durk, who was acquitted last month in his murder-for-hire case, remains in custody ahead of a bond review hearing in November. I'm Amber Payton with BIN News Now. Back to you, Andrea.
5: Thank you, Amber. Congresswoman LaMonica McIver says she is feeling blessed. McIver is announcing the arrival of a beautiful baby girl at the Congressional Black Caucus Foundation's annual legislative conference last month. BIN's Vanessa Tyler asked McIver about her pregnancy as she faces federal charges in an assault case stemming from an incident at a NICE facility last year.
6: Yeah, I'm super excited about welcoming my second child. You know, I have a 10-year-old daughter right now who's going on 25 and looking forward to expanding our family and do any day now.
5: The Black legislator from New Jersey posted a picture of her and her baby and a comment on X saying, words cannot describe how blessed my family feels. Being a mom is one of the greatest joys of my life, and I am beyond grateful. In August, a federal court of appeals panel declined to toss an assault case against her. McIver says she believes the court got the decision wrong. If convicted on the federal charges, she could face up to 17 years in prison. The New York Attorney General's office will investigate Cornell University's response to the 2024 alleged rape at a fraternity house. The office, which is led by Letitia James, a Black woman, confirmed yesterday that it will be conducting a review of the case. These female students at the university told NBC News the case is big news there.
10: I think it's super disheartening, especially as a female student.
11: This is like something that's on national news and walking by. All the students feel it.
5: The move comes after Governor Kathy Hochul ordered an independent review of the university's response. In addition, Cornell has agreed to an independent investigation into how it handled a case involving a former student who alleges seven frat brothers drugged her and sexually assaulted her. We have an update now on the Tennessee death row inmate who survived an attempted execution by lethal injection yesterday. Media reports say Krista Pike is in a hospital in critical condition. Pike's attorney said she is receiving life-saving medical care after the failed execution. She reportedly was still breathing and snoring after receiving two doses of phenobarbital. One of her lawyers said he saw seven needles go into Pike's arm during the execution attempt. Her attorneys are now calling for Governor Bill Lee to commute her sentence. Lee has issued a stay on all executions in Tennessee for now and has called for an investigation into the matter.
12: This is a process that has been used over 100 times in this country without this outcome. We need to know why that has, why the outcome is different.
5: Pike, who is 50 years old, was sentenced to death for the 1995 murder of Colleen Slemmer, a murder she committed when she was 18 years old. Pike would have been the first woman Tennessee has executed in more than 200 years. This is BIN News This Hour. Be sure to follow us wherever you get your podcasts. I'm Andrea Coleman on the Black Information Network, home of Black News First.
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13: On December 9th, 1946, in Philadelphia, Howard Stanley Frankie Beverly was born. In 1970, he would form the group Raw Soul, which later was renamed Maze. Under the mentorship of Marvin Gaye, Frankie Beverly and Maze would go on to give us 9 gold albums. Beverly and May's live experience was more like a party than a concert. Dressed in his signature all white, crowds would stand at their feet and sing to the top of their lungs.
14: Ooh, and pain. I like sunshine and rain.
13: Sadly, on September 10th, 2024, Frankie Beverly left us with hits for lifetimes to come.

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2: I'm Bree Wood on your home for 24/7 news, the Black Information Network. Here's what's happening in your region right now. Bruce Blakeman, the Republican candidate for governor of New York, is proposing a statewide income tax cut for lower-income residents if elected in November. The Nassau County executive said the plan would eliminate or reduce income taxes for individuals earning less than $50,000 a year and couples earning under $100,000 annually.
3: I want to make New Yorkers happy so they can afford to take their kids on vacation. So I'm going to give people tax relief.
2: Blakeman says the proposal would be funded through reductions in Medicaid spending and resources for undocumented immigrants. Meanwhile, a spokesperson for Governor Kathy Hochul criticized the plan, arguing Blakeman supported tax increases while serving in local government during the 90s. Advocates say New York City's new rent freeze is only the beginning of addressing the city's housing affordability crisis. Beginning today, rents for roughly 1 million rent-stabilized apartments are frozen for both one-year and two-year lease renewals, marking the first time the city has approved a 0% increase for both lease terms. The policy fulfills a major campaign promise from Mayor Zoran Mamdani and is expected to benefit about 2 million New Yorkers living in rent-stabilized housing. Supporters argue the freeze provides immediate relief for struggling tenants, but say additional steps are needed to tackle housing costs, increase affordable housing, and address the city's ongoing affordability challenges. Elsewhere, both parents of a toddler who brought a loaded handgun to a Children's World Early Learning Center in Canton Township, Michigan, are expected to be arraigned. Police say the child was found with a firearm Monday at the daycare on Sheldon Road, where staff quickly intervened and secured the weapon. Investigators say surveillance video shows the toddler removing the gun, which was still inside its holster. The daycare praised its staff's quick response, saying strict safety procedures helped prevent what could have been a tragedy. In other news, a New York City man is facing criminal charges after prosecutors say he set up a fake parking payment scheme targeting drivers. Authorities allege Mihai Enescu placed QR code stickers on city parking meters labeled WebPay Scan to Pay, directing motorists to a fraudulent website that closely resembled the official Park NYC payment system. Prosecutors say drivers who believe they were paying for parking may have unknowingly provided money or personal information through the fake site. It's unclear how much money was obtained through the alleged scheme. Enescu, who says he works as an Amazon delivery driver, denied involvement and says he knows nothing about the operation. And Governor Gretchen Whitmer is urging Michigan voters to reject Proposal 1, which would authorize a constitutional convention to rewrite the state's constitution. Whitmer argues that reopening the constitution could put several existing protections at risk, including the constitutional amendment approved by voters in 2022 that guarantees abortion rights.
4: Michigan Republicans are trying to open a constitutional convention, and their intentions are clear. They don't want to use this convention to expand rights. They want to use this convention to roll back and undermine women's reproductive freedom and other fundamental rights.
2: The governor says overturning those protections would endanger women and girls and make healthcare more expensive and harder to access. Supporters of the proposal say a convention would give residents an opportunity to modernize state government. Michigan's most recent constitutional convention was held in the early 1960s. I'm Bree Wood on your home for Black News First, the Black Information Network.
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5: This is Layla Ali, undefeated world champion Hall of Fame boxer, wellness advocate, and CEO of Layla Ali Lifestyle. My father, Muhammad Ali, was more than a champion in the ring. He was a global voice for courage, conviction, faith, and justice. The Muhammad Ali Center celebrates his life, his principles, and his willingness to stand for something bigger than himself, reminding us of the power of purpose. To learn more,

0: 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I'm Layla Ali, and my history lives here.
1: I'm Bill Black with another Bet You Didn't Know music fact. 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
2: Born of the boroughs.
4: Council arguing that the institution no longer reflects the world it was meant to serve.
2: Or a story from your backyard.
5: Three board members at Charlotte-Mecklenburg Schools called for the removal of Stephanie Sneed, a Black woman, as vice chair.
3: What happens next?
6: The White House denies a report that it's planning a 90-day diesel export ban. This as Americans are struggling with the soaring gas prices.
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7: The opinions, beliefs, and viewpoints expressed in this commentary are those of the author and do not necessarily represent those of BIN and its founding partners and employees. Now it's time to bring the funk with Roland S. Martin.
8: I've said numerous times that Donald Trump and Republicans have a war on Black America. Now that continues. When you look at his decision on Friday to cancel almost $1 billion in federal funding, first of all, he is operating outside of his authority. Congress actually appropriated that money. And so for him to say that he can replace their judgment with his judgment shows how utterly ridiculous and nonsensical he is. But if you read this particular statement, he is targeting a number of areas as it relates to Black folks. So, for instance, in this particular bill, he wipes out $15 million for the Department of Justice's Community Relations Service. What is that about? Resolving racial and ethnic tensions. Kind of important, you think? Also, he wipes out $10 million for the Minority Business Development Agency for grants to help businesses grow. So remember his so-called Platinum Plan, which was also MBDA was included? Yeah, he was never serious about that. It also wipes out $16 million for a program for the National Urban League. He also wipes out money for the National Council of La Raza. He also wipes out $5 million for the Health and Human Services Office for Office of Minority Health. Y'all, these are direct attacks on us. And this is what MAGA has always been about. This is what MAGA's focus has always been. This is what these folks do. So when you are deciding whether you're going to get registered to vote, keep that in mind. And if you are going to vote, keep it in mind as well. Those who stand with Trump and MAGA are against Black people. I'm Roland Martin on the Black Information.
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9: Here's what's trending this hour. Iran is being told by President Trump that it's time to make a choice, accept a fair deal, or cease to exist. Trump told reporters more oil is flowing out of the Strait of Hormuz since even before the start of the war with the U.S. Navy in full control of the waterway. The family of Renee Good is suing the U.S. government and Trump officials. And the motion to try to acquit Lindsey Clancy of murder charges has been tossed by a judge in Massachusetts. I'm Amber Payton, and that's what's trending.
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10: A Black Louisiana State University student is speaking out about how the school handled her report of an alleged rape involving a football player. Kendall Danielle Francis says she reported the incident last year and was involved in a months-long Title IX investigation. Francis says she learned while sitting in class that the student's punishment had been reduced on appeal. She says he had initially been suspended for 2 semesters, but that was changed to 4 semesters of probation. He was also allowed to remain on campus and continue playing football. Francis was 18 at the time of the alleged incident. She says she's sharing her story because she believes LSU protects its athletes, particularly football players. In other sports-related news, Phoenix Suns forward Dylan Brooks is facing DUI charge. Court records show a Class 1 misdemeanor was filed Monday with a court appearance scheduled October 28th. Brooks was arrested in Scottsdale, Arizona during a traffic stop in March. ESPN reports marijuana was allegedly involved. With the latest in sports, I'm Morgan Wood on the Black Information Network, your home for Black news first.
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13: Reality television star and singer Trina Braxton is mourning the loss of her husband, Von Scales, who has died at the age of 58. A representative for the Braxton family confirmed the news Thursday, asking for privacy as the family grieves. According to reports, Scales passed away in Atlanta after battling heart-related health issues, although an official cause of death has not yet been released. Braxton and Scales married in 2019, and their relationship was featured on the family's reality television programs, including The Braxtons. Scales was known as a businessman and supportive presence in Braxton's life following the death of her former husband Gabe Solis in 2018 and her sister, singer Tracy Braxton, in 2022. And Sean Diddy Combs is reportedly being moved back into solitary confinement at FCI Fort Dix as prison officials investigate allegations that he received special treatment behind bars. Reports claim Diddy had access to a contraband cell phone and received perks including special meals, laundry service, and other assistance from fellow inmates. With the latest in entertainment at 17 and 47 minutes past each hour, I'm Bree Wood on the Black Information Network, your home for Black news first.
14: This is Wesson Tishome with another essential Black film. What started as a suggestion from Maya Angelou to the government of Ghana ended with an Independence Day concert on March 6, 1971. Featuring Wilson Pickett, Ike and Tina Turner, Les McCann and Eddie Harris, the Staple Singers, Santana featuring Willie Bobo, Roberta Flack, and the voices of East Harlem, the movie Soul to Soul not only captures performances from these iconic artists, but their personal journey connecting to their roots, ancestral homeland, and history.
15: People get offended by talking about going back home and all that, but in a way, I really feel it deep inside. They just won't.
14: Transformational for many of the artists whose only understanding of Africa came from Hollywood tropes, but also for the country of Ghana that would experience Western music firsthand for the first time.
16: You can hear the moans and groans coming from here. Their spirits are still here.
14: Soul to Soul captures artist and audience united by a history of oppression and the music used to overcome it, making it another essential Black film. I'm Wesson Tishome for the Black Information Network.
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17: New Orleans voters chose their criminal court clerk last fall. Now the city wants the U.S. Supreme Court to make those votes count. Calvin Duncan, a Black man who spent 28 years in prison before his murder conviction was thrown out, won the race with 2/3 of the vote. Louisiana lawmakers then abolished his office before he could take it, and the state Supreme Court upheld the law. Fox 8 News reports the city announced its appeal Wednesday. Dillard University analyst Dr. Robert Collins says the case could further alienate New Orleans officials from those at the state level. And a Black analyst says although the timing of the filing looks political, it likely isn't.
18: Act 15 sort of opened Pandora's box, and a lot of chaos came out of that. It was my understanding that it was the intention of all the parties involved to take the case to the U.S. Supreme Court, which we standard procedure in this case.
17: That news comes on the heels of word that Louisiana's attorney general may soon take New Orleans to court. Fox 8 News reports Liz Merle's attorney is threatening to sue the city over text messages and emails tied to Merle's indictment. The city released a batch of texts Monday. In them, the council president says he answered a grand jury subpoena in the case. Other messages show city leaders drafting a letter asking the special prosecutor to drop the charges. Merle's attorney says that's only a sliver of what she requested. The fight traces back to the clerk of court battle. A grand jury indicted Merle in July over letters she sent to city leaders during that fight, warning they could be removed from office. Prosecutors later dropped the charges. The city reopened her records request Tuesday night. Meantime, Louisiana Governor Jeff Landry is talking about major economic developments. Landry spoke at the annual West Bank Governor's Luncheon in Jefferson Parish. He said various industries are investing more than $264 billion in the state, including steel mills, computer factories, LNG, and fertilizer. Louisiana and other states are competing to be the home of the proposed U.S. Space Academy. Landry said SpaceX's plan to build a major launch facility in Vermilion Parish could be a strong selling point. Meantime, in Georgia, Atlanta's plan to sell its city jail has hit the brakes. A city council committee voted Wednesday to hold a $68 million sale to Fulton County for at least 2 weeks. Atlanta News First reports members want clearer answers on the money and oversight. Councilman Jason Winston, who is Black, pressed for specifics.
19: We talk about personnel being guaranteed employment. You know, what does that look like? What are the staffing levels for each floor?
17: Fulton County Sheriff Pat Labatt has pushed hard for the deal to ease overcrowding at the county jail. The Black sheriff said this about the current situation.
20: We warehouse people. That's what we do.
17: And finally, sensitive voter information in Georgia is secure, thanks to a federal judge dismissal Wednesday. A judge tossed out a lawsuit from the Department of Justice, which was seeking sensitive information like Social Security numbers and driver's license information. Secretary of State Brad Raffensperger touted the legal victory, saying he will not give in and break the law for anyone. I'm Esther Dillard on your home for Black News First, the Black Information Network.
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2: According to healthcare.gov, close to 3 million black Americans rely on Obamacare for health insurance, but many were hit with massive insurance premiums after Congress let subsidies expire at the end of 2025. But there could be a little relief coming from the Trump administration. President Trump is reportedly sending out $500 Obamacare refunds to some enrollees this week. Nearly a million people are eligible across 30 states that use the federal exchange healthcare.gov to buy insurance plans under the Affordable Care Act. Recipients will likely be those in middle-income households that are not currently receiving federal assistance to pay for insurance premiums. According to Trump, enrollees were overcharged by the Biden administration. For many black families, any help on paying health insurance or medical bills can make a real difference. If you buy coverage through healthcare.gov, check your bank account and your mailbox for a potential refund. 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
3: Yes, back on your home for 24/7 news, the Black Information Network. Here's what's happening right now. The United Cajun Navy is headed to New Orleans to help search for 69-year-old Alphonse Hogan Jr., who's a black man. He was last seen on August 3rd. Surveillance video shows him walking his dogs in the 7th Ward. Police arrested 42-year-old Frederick Johnson, reportedly his cousin. He's charged with second-degree murder. Here's Hogan's fiance, Yolanda Miller, speaking to Fox 8.
4: That's disturbing. And you sent her a smile in my face and told me that he's at work. He's cutting grass.
3: A Louisiana Senate seat is up for grabs in a November 3rd election. But it's the closeness of a new poll that has some who follow politics questioning how far to the right is the state willing to move. Democrat Jamie Davis, who's a black man and a rural Louisiana farmer, is going up against Julia Letlow, who left her House seat to run for the U.S. Senate. Both are looking to fill the seat that Bill Cassidy lost in the primary. But the interesting part is that September's Hart Research poll done by the Davis campaign shows only a 4-point difference between the two, with a 4.5 margin of error, leading some, like political consultant James Carville, to believe that Davis has a chance to win. Here's Carville via Davis's social media account.
5: I'm enthusiastically bagging Jamie for to beat a next senator from the great state of Louisiana. And I got news for you. He's going to win. If people just look at what's going on in this country, in this state, and look what people are paying for what, if we got a farmer from Tensaw Parish.
3: But Republican U.S. Senator Bill Cassidy disagrees, saying Letlow will win out. Here's Fox 8.
6: Now, I think Julia is going to win the election in Louisiana. I'm not quite sure her percentage, but I'm pretty confident she's going to win. But on the other hand, it's just a bad atmosphere for Republicans, and we know that.
3: Happening now, early voting in Chicago for the midterms. Voters can cast ballots at the Chicago Early Voting Supersite. That's located at 137 South State Street, or the Chicago Board of Elections Office. I'm Jamie Eswick on your home for 24/7 News, the Black Information Network. 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
7: Now, our Washington Roundup. President Trump is announcing some major energy investments for the U.S. Speaking from the Oval Office, Trump said South Korea is committing over $50 billion toward a natural gas pipeline from Alaska's North Slope to the southern part of the state for export to Asian markets.
8: By building the Alaska LNG pipeline, we will deliver nearly 4 billion cubic feet of liquefied natural gas per day. And that makes us, puts us at a level that's not comparable with anyone else.
7: President Trump says the last American forces are leaving Iraq. Speaking from the White House, Trump called the Iraqi campaign a quagmire for America and said there has been some very bad decision-making before he took office. He praised the new Iraqi prime minister, whom Trump campaigned for, and praised the Americans who were killed or wounded in Iraq. And that's your Washington Roundup. I'm Mike Moore on your home for 24/7 News, the Black Information Network.
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10: I'm Bill Black with another Bet You Didn't Know music fact. So I just got through reading Mariah Carey's book, The Meaning of Mariah Carey, and in it, she talks about her and Derek Jeter had a brief fling from 97 to 1998 towards the end of her marriage to Tommy Mottola. She also revealed that Derek was the inspiration for this song.

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1: I'm Amber Payton with BIN News Now. The NAACP and other civil rights advocates are urging San Francisco, California schools to do more to address anti-Black language,
2: so students can appreciate each other's culture.
1: The group rallied after an alleged racial slur at Lincoln High School and wants the district to better track incidents and how they're resolved. Two of Texas' largest HBCUs are receiving a combined $8.7 million in federal funding. Texas Southern University will get $4.2 million, while Prairie View A&M will receive $4.5 million. The money will support student success, strengthen the schools, and expand educational opportunities. And Sean Diddy Combs could be released from prison sooner than expected, with his latest release date moved up to January 21st, 2028. The music mogul is serving 50 months at FCI Fort Dix after being convicted on two prostitution-related counts. The reason for the latest change has not been disclosed. Get BIN News Now on demand 24/7 on the iHeartRadio app.
3: I'm Mike Stevens on your home for Black News First, the Black Information Network. A Black baby is dead after she was found abandoned in a Los Angeles dumpster. Her 19-year-old mother is arrested. Black New York State Attorney General Letitia James is among those speaking out about the 2030 census, saying efforts to make sure everybody is counted are already being done. And if you shop at Costco, a new lawsuit suggests some of the products they sell are sourced through child or forced labor overseas. The allegations have not been proven. Amber Geiger, the white former Dallas police officer convicted of the 2018 shooting death of 26-year-old Black man Botham John, has been given early parole. Geiger was sentenced to 10 years in prison for the murder, which happened when she came home from work and went into the wrong apartment, thinking it was hers. When she saw Botham John inside, she shot him to death. This is a developing story. Coming up later this evening, we'll hear from Black attorney Lee Merritt with his reaction to the early release. Attorneys in the horrible rape of a 12-year-old little girl in the historically Black Overtown neighborhood of Miami are preparing for trial as depositions are mostly done. This is a case we have been following here on the BIN, where the suspects are accused of stuffing rocks into the girl's mouth to keep her quiet, while the three teenagers allegedly pinned her down and attacked her. This is one of the defense attorneys.
4: We really have taken all the police officers in this case already, and we have worked our way through most of the civilians. We learned information from the mother that we need to also depose the stepfather because he was very involved in this case.
3: The youngest defendants are being tried as adults, charged with sexual battery causing serious injury and false imprisonment. The 15-year-old co-defendant is being prosecuted in juvenile court, and another boy is listed as a witness. Black rapper Rick Ross is facing two battery charges in Florida after his ex-girlfriend claimed he was violent with her. That's according to TMZ. Ross was arrested on Thursday for felony battery by strangulation and misdemeanor battery. The incident reportedly happened in late August, with the alleged victim saying Ross hit her several times and choked her to the point that she couldn't breathe. Four astronauts blasted off Thursday on a space station mission that will stretch until spring. Leading the way is Commander Jessica Andrea Watkins, an African-American NASA astronaut, geologist, and former international rugby player. With the late morning liftoff from Cape Canaveral Space Force Station in Florida, Watkins became the first Black woman to lead a crew to orbit. She is making her second trip to the space station following a lengthy stay 4 years ago. And again later this evening, more on our developing story on the release from prison of the white police officer who shot an innocent Black man, Botham John, to death in Dallas, Texas, inside his own apartment. For more stories of interest to the Black community, log on to BINnews.com. I'm Mike Stevens on your home for Black News First, the Black Information Network.
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6: Where the city listens first.
3: In 1942, during the height of World War II, the U.S. Marine Corps opened its doors to Black recruits for the very first time, but not at Camp Lejeune. Instead, they went to a segregated facility known as Montford Point in North Carolina. These brave black men, more than 20,000 strong, trained under harsh conditions, fighting racism and doubt while preparing to defend a country that didn't defend them. From the Pacific Islands to the Korean War, Montford Point Marines proved their courage on and off the battlefield, paving the way for a full integration of the Marine Corps in 1949. And now their legacy lives on in every Marine who serves with honor and in the proud history of black excellence and sacrifice that helped shape America's freedom. The Montford Point Marines, the first to fight for a nation still learning to be free. For the Black Information Network, I'm Mike Stevens.
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7: I'm Kevin Brown on your home for 24/7 news, the Black Information Network, and here's what's happening right now. The central U.S. from Texas to Chicago is bracing for a dangerous flood threat as thunderstorms fueled by Hurricane Rachel and the remnants of Polo unleash torrential rain. NBC correspondent Ryan Chandler has more.
8: We are tracking a massive line of storms extending all the way from the Rio Grande to the Great Lakes. And here in Austin, our main focus is the Texas Hill Country. It's one of the most flood-prone areas in the country, and some areas there have seen as many as 5 inches of rain in just the last few hours.
7: A woman involved in a pursuit with officers from the South San Francisco Police Department died after climbing over a guardrail and falling from an overpass in San Bruno onto the freeway below. The woman identified as 34-year-old Ana da Costa Pereira of San Francisco had multiple arrest warrants and had been involved in a pursuit earlier in the day. Despite attempts by officers to stop her, Pereira climbed over the guardrail and fell onto the freeway, where she later died from her injuries. The circumstances surrounding the pursuit and Pereira's actions are under investigation, and anyone with information can contact the South San Francisco Police Department. Seattle Storm and Seattle Parks and Recreation unveiled a reimagined community basketball court at Benefit Playground, featuring a neighborhood mural and the WNBA official three-point line. The event marked the launch of the Storm's Eye of the Storm initiative, aiming to transform neighborhood courts into hubs for creativity, wellness, and belonging. The initiative plans to bring the official WNBA three-point line to courts across Seattle, with Benefit Playground and Victory Heights Playground Park being the first to receive makeovers. The Storm plans to transform two community courts each year through 2030 with a broader league initiative. Line them up. Aiming to promote equity by painting WNBA three-point lines on courts nationwide. The project in Seattle is part of a larger effort to revitalize public courts and foster community engagement through basketball. A Daly City, California councilwoman is once again fielding calls to resign amid misconduct allegations. Numerous people showed up to the city council meeting to say that Councilwoman Pamela DiGiovanni should step down, saying she's guilty of harassment, intimidation, and assault in incidents dating back years. DiGiovanni was officially censured last year by the council after an independent investigation looked into allegations that she assaulted a fellow councilperson in a city hall conference room. Mayor Glenn Sylvester says the council will look into whether DiGiovanni has complied with the rules of the censure. Chicago public school officials are reacting to the recent cancellation of freshman and junior varsity football games this week over the issue of referees not getting paid. District leaders announced yesterday that varsity games set for today through Saturday will not be affected and there'll be no further cancellations. They also say they've worked with the vendor that manages payments to referees and expedited efforts to make sure referees get immediate compensation. For more news impacting the black community, listen to the Black Information Network on the iHeartRadio app or log on to BINnews.com. 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
9: Imagine you're walking down the street in New York City. 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
11: This is apology. 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
9: 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And I saw Mr. Apology unravel.
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1: The opinions, beliefs, and viewpoints expressed in this commentary are those of the author and do not necessarily represent those of BIN and its founding partners and employees.
25: I'm James C. Harris, and I have something to say. Sunny Hostin says when she walks into a neighborhood filled with American flags, she feels unsafe. Think about that for a moment. Unsafe because of the American flag, not because of crime. Not because of gangs, not because of open-air drug markets or random violence. The thing that makes her uncomfortable is the stars and stripes. If the symbol of our nation makes you fearful, that's not a national crisis. That's a personal one. That flag represents the country that gave Sunny Hostin the opportunity to become one of the highest paid television personalities in America. It represents the freedoms that allow her to criticize this nation every single day without fear of government retaliation. Millions of Americans, Black, white, Hispanic, Asian, have served, sacrificed, and died under that flag. It's the same flag that flew during the Civil Rights Movement, the same flag carried by the Tuskegee Airmen, the same flag that inspired generations of immigrants who dreamed of becoming Americans. If we're going to talk about feeling unsafe, let's have that conversation honestly. Talk about neighborhoods where children dodge bullets. Talk about communities devastated by violent crime. Talk about cities that have struggled for decades under failed leadership and policies that have left families trapped in fear. Those are real safety issues. The American flag isn't the problem. Our flag isn't a symbol of hate. It's a symbol of a nation always striving to become a more perfect union. It belongs to every American, not one race, not one political party, not one ideology. When patriotism becomes something to fear, we've lost sight of what unites us. Maybe it's time we stop teaching people to fear the flag and start reminding them what it stands for. I'm James T. Harris for the Black Information Network.
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1: Here's what's trending this hour. Tennessee is pausing future executions after a female death row inmate survived an execution by lethal injection and is now in critical condition. Krista Pike's attorney says she is receiving life-saving medical care after Wednesday's failed execution. The Fly Dubai pilot who safely landed a passenger jet after being stabbed in the cockpit is being hailed as a hero. And much of the country could face flooding as a week-long threat develops from Texas to Chicago. I'm Amber Payton, and that's what's trending.
6: 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Here's Morgan Wood.
0: It's one of the oldest rivalries in HBCU football. And this weekend, Howard University and Hampton University will settle the question, who is the real HU? The battle of the real HU dates back to 1908, with generations of students and alumni debating which school truly owns the initials. But this rivalry is more than just football. It's a celebration of HBCU pride, culture, and tradition, with fans, the bands, and alumni bringing that energy to the nation's capital. The 101st meeting comes on Saturday at Audi Field, where the schools will face off at 3 p.m. Hampton leads the all-time series 58-44 with one tie, but Howard won the last matchup 34-7. Now the bragging rights are back on the line in the battle of the real HU. With the latest in HBCU news, I'm Morgan Wood on the Black Information Network.
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4: In March of 1960, a group of students at Southern University in Baton Rouge, Louisiana, attempted to desegregate local eating spaces through peaceful protests at a Crest department store, a Greyhound bus station, and a Simon's drugstore. The students were met with violence and insults, and the president of Southern University warned them that their participation in these protests would result in their expulsion. In all, 16 students were either expelled or forced to leave Southern University and attend other schools. In response to the expulsion, the Kennedy administration filed a legal brief in support of the students, and in December of 1961, the NAACP's legal department took up the case. Future Supreme Court Justice Thurgood Marshall argued the case in front of the Supreme Court, which unanimously decided that the students should not have been expelled for their anti-segregation protests. In 2013, Southern University awarded honorary degrees to seven of the students expelled over the nonviolent demonstrations. And that's a fact. I'm Callie Cole for the Black Information Network.
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8: Well, rapper Rick Ross, whose real name is William Leonard Roberts, has been arrested in Miami Beach on domestic violence charges, including felony battery by strangulation. The arrest comes days after his ex-girlfriend, Jasmine Kendrick, publicly accused him of physical abuse. Authorities say Ross was booked Thursday morning and is scheduled to be arraigned October 22nd. His attorneys say he is innocent, has pleaded not guilty, and is being wrongfully accused. His bond was set at $5,000. And in more entertainment news, rapper Lil Durk will have to wait much longer for his next day in court. A federal judge has delayed the Chicago artist's upcoming violent crimes and aid of racketeering trial by nearly a full year. The case had been scheduled to begin October 5th, but it has now been moved to August 30th, 2027, after prosecutors requested a delay and the court approved it. Durk recently won acquittal in a separate murder-for-hire case, but remains in federal custody because of the remaining racketeering-related charges, which prosecutors say involved operating a criminal enterprise. A bond hearing is scheduled for November 4th. With the latest in entertainment at 17 and 47 minutes past each hour, I'm Bree Wood on the Black Information Network, your home for Black News First.
17: 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We talk to local crab cake legends keeping family recipes and the business alive. We show love to the dancers in the Charm City movement scene and the poets who spit bars that break silence. In Baltimore, we still say yo, still rock New Balances with pride and still live in houses passed down from grandma who worked two jobs. We highlight black teachers over west pushing back against failed systems and black students over east pushing forward anyway. We cover block parties, food drives, and aunties who run beauty salons and the neighborhood at the same time, because Baltimore is gritty, beautiful, and always underestimated. But we know better. With Black News First, this is Morgan Wood on the Black Information Network. I'm Morgan Wood on your home for 24/7 news, the Black Information Network. More than 300 new laws are taking effect in Maryland. Among them is the Youth Charging Reform Act,
0: which changes when juveniles can automatically be charged as adults for certain serious crimes. Under the new law, some offenses that previously triggered adult charges will now begin in juvenile court. Prosecutors can still seek to transfer some cases to adult court, while crimes including rape and murder remain subject to mandatory adult charges in certain circumstances. Another new law restricts law enforcement officers from wearing face coverings while performing their duties and requires them to display identification in most circumstances. Meanwhile, Northern Virginia is feeling the squeeze as the Washington region posts the sharpest job decline among the nation's largest metro areas. New federal labor data show regional payrolls fell 2% over the past year, with employers cutting about 66,000 jobs, the steepest decline among metro areas with at least 1 million residents. The impact is significant for Black workers who have seen unemployment rise nationally this year. And with the DMV heavily reliant on federal employment, workforce cuts are creating additional pressure across the region. In other news, Baltimore's legal fight over the Inspector General's access to city records is intensifying.
7: Baltimore Mayor Brandon Scott's administration has filed an emergency motion with the Appellate Court of Maryland seeking a protective order to limit access to records containing attorney-client communications and other privileged legal materials. The filing comes after the city lost two previous appeals and amid an ongoing dispute with the Office of the Inspector General over access to municipal databases. Attorneys for the Inspector General argue that existing court orders already protect privileged information and say the city is continuing to delay access to records needed for investigations. The legal battle is part of a broader debate over transparency, oversight, and the Inspector General's authority to review city operations. I'm Esther Dillard on the Black Information Network.
0: Elsewhere, the Kennedy Center will remain closed to the public as safety assessments continue. The center's facilities and security teams are conducting an emergency evacuation assessment to determine when and under what conditions the building can safely reopen. Officials expect that review to take about 2 weeks. The main building has been closed since September 15th, with no definitive reopening date announced. And Go-Go is making its way from D.C. to Baltimore this weekend. The Crate Crusaders, led by Grammy-nominated singer Raheem Devon, are bringing their mix of Go-Go and R&B to Baltimore for Crank and Crabs. The group describes the event as a house party experience, bringing the energy and sound of the DMV to Charm City. I'm Morgan Wood on your home for 24/7 News, the Black Information Network.
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11: The Department of Environmental Protection will inspect the beaches and compile a damage report.
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26: The Obama Presidential Center in Chicago has been open to the public for 100 days, attracting more than 175.

0: money come from? Well, a lot of the money that ends up in state custody comes from everyday situations like old bank accounts, refund checks that were never cashed, final paychecks lost in the mail, or security deposits that were never returned. Even things like unclaimed insurance payouts, stocks, dividends, and tax refunds, or when a relative dies with money in the bank. It happens after a few years of inactivity through a process called escheatment, where companies have to turn dormant funds over to the state. For more info, go to missingmoney.com. Money news at 24 and 54 minutes past each hour. I'm Nicole Deal on your home for Black News First, the Black Information Network.
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3: I'm Mike Island on your home for 24/7 News, the Black Information Network. Residents and civil rights groups across the country are expressing strong opposition and environmental justice concerns regarding data centers. This is especially true with respect to proposed placement of data centers in or near predominantly Black communities. According to KQED, organizations like the NAACP point out that data centers consume massive amounts of energy and water. In Ohio, for instance, a series of public meetings are taking place for residents from all communities to weigh in on the possibility of future data center projects. According to WKYC, city leaders are researching what effects larger facilities could have on the community. Activist Terry Wang addresses the Cleveland City Council with her concerns.
4: Every watt of electricity that goes into a data center has to come out as heat. You don't have to believe me, you just have to believe physics. That is the first law of the conservation of energy, and if you don't even understand what that means, I really am very concerned that you guys are making decisions about data centers.
3: The city's final public meeting on data centers is set for October 7th, WKYC says. An officer with the Jacksonville, Florida Sheriff's Office is facing a domestic battery charge. The Jacksonville sheriff is T.K. Waters. Sheriff Waters, who is African-American, says Michael Shrum was taken into custody after investigators determined he allegedly struck a woman he was in a relationship with multiple times, leaving visible injuries. At a recent press conference, Sheriff Waters says Shrum no longer has law enforcement authority and his termination is imminent.
5: He has been stripped of his police authority. While there is due process that must be followed, the agency will be seeking termination for Shrum. This is an active criminal case and investigation, so there is limited information with which I can provide you at this time.
3: Sheriff Waters adds that no one at the Jacksonville Sheriff's Office is above the law. Shrum is the ninth department employee arrested this year. Follow us on Facebook, Instagram, and TikTok at Black Information Network and on X and Blue Sky at Black InfoNet. 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I'm Mike Island on your home for Black News First, the Black Information Network. And now, here's your Healthy Minute.
6: 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The U.S. Food and Drug Administration has recognized almonds with this heart health claim. 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And that's your Healthy Minute. I'm Mike Island on the Black Information Network.
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8: When I'm writing the songs and arranging them, I don't really think too much about the live show because I figure the recording is we're trying to capture that moment and make it an amazing moment and then string together a bunch of amazing moments to make 50 great minutes of music. And then the job of the show is to translate all of my material into a great 90 minutes to 2